0: which today is the Pacific Division. Joining us from one of the hubs of the Pacific Division in Sacramento is Anthony Slater.
1: It's kind of a bleak time for California basketball. We're about to unveil that. But if you really think about it, I don't know a bleaker collective time for the four teams since I've been around them.
0: Along those lines, joining us from Dallas, Texas, Ben, actually, you're in Los Angeles right now.
2: I'm in another one of the hubs.
0: Yeah, that's right. We're all in the Pacific Division lay of the land right now. As I ask this to you, Ben McMahon, can you tell me who the current Pacific Division champion is?
2: Howdy, partners. You keep on trying to get me with this. I'm going to say it's the Los Angeles Lakers.
0: And you are correct.
1: Proud. Did they win like 52 games or something?
2: I think it was 53, sure was it not? Yeah.
0: Despite Luka's late injury, mid-season injury and then another late injury, they were able to overcome and claim the Pacific Division. 53 wins.
1: I believe I heard that was the most regular season wins for a Luka Doncic team ever, which is kind of crazy considering he's made the finals.
0: Great stat.
1: It's also, I would say credit to J.J. Redick. He has seemed to like squeeze out regular season wins.
2: I mean, well, he's got a playoff win without Luka in uniform, a playoff series win.
0: J.J.'s done well. I think J.J. has acquitted himself very well. I'll tell you one thing. Whether it's in Los Angeles, I think J.J. Redick's going to coach in the league for a long time. A long time. If he wants to.
2: I was going to say, unless he just drives himself so crazy. That broadcasting gig wasn't bad.
0: I know. Will the winner of this year's Pacific Division title win 53 games or, in fact, 50 games, Slater?
1: I would take the under 53. I would take the defending champion Lakers to probably be the champs again. But what's their, y'all probably done some Vegas over-unders at this point.
2: Their over-under was in the mid-40s.
0: Yeah, I'm just saying last year, all these Western teams got to, or at least most of them, got to play Utah four times. All those East teams that were tanking,
2: like Memphis was tanking hard. There were some, they weren't alone.
0: Memphis was tanking so hard.
2: Yeah.
0: Well, I don't know if Memphis is going to win that many more games this year, but they're not going to be trying to lose.
2: Right.
0: Okay. So let's start with the Lakers, Slater. Very different roster. They won 53 games and turned over a big chunk of their roster. I have a basic question here. Walker Kessler, we know, fits with Luka. It was premium choice. Obviously, they paid a premium to get him two swaps, $130 million. They re-signed Austin Reeves. The other acquisitions that they made, Quentin Grimes, Colin Sexton, Mamu.
1: Mamusfeli.
0: Do those guys fit with Luka?
2: He asked you, Slater.
0: Well, go ahead. You're the Luka expert.
1: Mamu.
0: I should have asked you. McMahon. My bad.
1: Yeah, McMahon could maybe relate it to some of those Dallas teams that Luka kind of dragged their talent further than we would have predicted. I think in a vacuum, you could say each player has his own skill set that could help Luka, right? Mamu, because he's a bigger player who can shoot it. That's helpful. Quentin Grimes, I think, is a nice little 3-and-D piece. I think he's going to be a little higher on their pecking order than he probably should be. Played with Luka, right? So there's a little bit of history.
2: Very briefly, half a season.
1: Yeah, Colin Sexton, he's a fine little like bench scorer at his price tag, but at the same time, did this team need to use that price tag for another like go get it score when they have, the team's built around Luka and Austin Reeves? So the collective doesn't necessarily fit, even though I think almost every player you can make an argument, decent value contracts, I guess, ish.
2: Quentin Grimes is certainly a three. The D, he's got a reputation for being a good defender. The Dallas coaches did not share that opinion. Yeah, I'll just be real honest with you. They felt like he was pretty overrated defensively. He needs to prove that wrong in the Lakers, or with the Lakers. And the things you need to surround Luka with, are another legitimate playmaker. Boom. They've got Austin Reeves. They've got great chemistry. Check.
0: Yeah, he was already there, just for the record.
2: Right. A rim-protecting, rim-running big man. That's why they went out and got Walker Kessler. I'll give that a check. I will also say Kessler needs to be a much better screener than he had been in Utah. Like, he needs to focus on that aspect of the job. That's going to be awfully important. And I still think he needs to improve defensively. He's a great shot blocker. Can he be a great defensive anchor? There's a difference. He needs to be a great defensive anchor. Length, athleticism, and shooting. You can argue they got the shooting part. This is not a team that has length and athleticism on the wings. And how they're going to get it at this point, I don't know. Who's their best on-ball defender?
1: I mean, Matisse Thybulle could, you know, theoretically.
2: Yeah, you're right. They got but he's
1: Zaire
2: he's,
1: Williams.
0: They're hoping for these minimum signings to help. How does hoping for minimum signings to help work? I mean, you know, it's sometimes.
2: I think that was a good swing for them because he is a really good defender. The problem is the problems that he solves on the defensive end is he creating more problems on the offensive end. Because let's be honest, you're playing 4-on-5 offensively and teams don't guard him.
1: Yeah, I mean, at the risk of triggering the Brian Windhorst, Jonathan Kuminga clock, I mean, they went after Kuminga hard this summer, which told you they know how, you know, thin they were at the power forward position, right? They made the same pitch that the Timberwolves did, like, come please be the starting power forward. So they're going to have to try to patch it without him, with what I mentioned, Zaire Williams, Matisse Thybulle.
0: How did you feel about Kuminga's explanation for choosing Minnesota over the Lakers?
1: Jonathan Kuminga, I know him pretty well. Like, he's just like extremely diplomatic. I didn't take anything from his press conference with any like type of like real like substance to it. I know he said the winning culture thing, but that was just like the boilerplate like term that he got to the next question with, if I'm being honest.
0: I understand. Honestly, you know, he had talked to the Bulls. The Bulls didn't have the money to offer him. Didn't have the money to offer him the $6 million that he got in Minnesota. They would have had to pay him less, I'm pretty sure. People keep talking about the Lakers and Wolves, but from what I understand, the Bulls were right there. Like, he could have gone to the Bulls.
1: Portland came in late too.
0: Portland, that's right.
1: Yeah.
0: Yeah. Mm-hmm. Anyway,
1: but we can talk about him on another conversation.
2: More Kuminga content coming soon.
0: Subscribe.
1: You know who feels more on the clock than anybody in Lakerland right now, to me, is Pelinka. You know, obviously you have the ownership situation that continues to shift and evolve. So you just wonder, you know, who new ownership will want, long-term leading the team. But also he threw out a bunch of what you would seem like desperation type contracts this summer. I'm looking at him. Kessler Edwards, 4-129 player option. Mamos Vaily,
2: Kessler Edwards, Walker Kessler.
0: Boy, if
2: Walker
0: he had Kessler. Signed Kessler Edwards to that contract, she would have been fired. No offense to Kessler Edwards. No offense.
1: Mamos Vaily, 452 player option. 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That is just monstrous long-term money.
0: Maybe it's just because he's a former agent, but the player option, somebody's going to stop giving out player options. The team that stops handing out player options on every contract is going to benefit. Somebody at some point will remember that, but I'll move on.
2: And the role players getting four-year deals is really interesting because that absolutely bucks the trend. Like, you're not seeing a lot of guys that are not star caliber players getting four-year deals.
0: Four-year deals with player options.
2: Yeah. And again, the Sexton thing, I just didn't get that one, to be honest with you. And I see Sexton, I think there's teams where he would fit. The Lakers did need more, creation.
0: All the role players on their whole roster, okay? If they all had 1 year less on their contracts, you would look at them completely differently. I know that's a big if, but like, if Jared Vanderbilt didn't have the player option and he was just an expiring $12 million contract, that's something you could do something with. If If Colin Sexton just had the 1 year, $9 million deal, he's hugely incentivized to play well this year. And Vanderbilt and Sexton together are $21 million. You know, if Grimes is on a 3 year deal instead of four, if Mamu's on a 3 year deal instead of, now look, they got to win, you know, they're in some cases negotiating against other teams that, you know, they got to try to win. But I'm just saying, like, it's like every guy on their contract, every guy that they signed this year, and Vanderbilt was signed a couple of years ago, but still signed by Palinka. Every contract is a year too long. The only guy whose contract I wish was a year longer is Lucas.
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0: And Luka is, you know, Luka's a fascinating case. He looks like he's in the best shape that he's been in since his rookie year. Like, he's as lean as he's been since he came in the league. I don't think there's any question that the guy is going to, like, I expect he'll defend his scoring title. I expect he's going to average something like 34-9-9, which is production that we've seen from him before. He is at the caliber of star and at the age now in his career where we'll turn 28 this year, where it's like a player who is that good, who is yet to win a championship, there starts to be a weight that comes along with that. And he's about at that point in his career.
1: Remind me, so one of the things that you have, as especially seeing Luka in this kind of shape, you're going to be watching is the Luka dunks. So just as a reminder, let's establish this right now. Last year, Luka had 4 dunks. The year before, he had 0. The year before, he had 1. The year before, he had 1. Actually, I take that back.
0: He had 2 and 2 a couple years before that.
1: The 1 year he got traded. He has not had more than 4 dunks since 22-23. And his career high is 25 as a rookie. What are you seeing this Luka? Just looking at him. What do you are watching the dunks. What do you think?
0: We set an over-under on this, and I took over at 7.5. Yes, we did.
1: Jackson,
0: I forgot which pot it was, but we did this.
1: What did we do it? What was the number?
0: Oh, 7.5.
2: Yes, it was set at 7.5 on our August 28th episode.
1: God, it was just like a month ago, and I made the bet.
0: You bet.
2: Yes, you're both involved.
1: What did I bet?
3: Who has the under?
0: Wendy has you bet dinner, and Wendy took the under. Now, what's interesting is
1: not because I don't think he can do it. I just think that it's not something, you know, I don't think he's looking for dunks.
0: Interestingly, I just think that he's leaner. He's going to be, and just the dunks are, he'll be a little bit more explosive. He'll be a little bit quicker. I just think you're going to have the most athletic version of Luka that you've had since he was a rookie. And the dunks aren't even that important of a stat. It's just a measure of kind of like, okay, he's a little bit more athletic. What's interesting is despite the fact that Luka has barely dunked, he's been one of the best finishers in the league in the restricted area year over year over year. And that's a combination of just the finesse and the touch and the craft that he has in his game. And
1: how about 6'8", 200 whatever pounds? Like that's...
0: Yeah, like skinny Luka is 240, okay? And just the fact that he bullies people just to get in position to finish. But again, we talked about this last month with relatively low expectations for the Lakers. Who, Jackson, what was their over under again? I think it was 46.5, 45.5.
1: You got it right here. By the way, I've got the restricted area. So restricted area is 3 feet. Okay, inside 3 feet. You see what his restricted area shooting percentage was last year?
0: It's like in the high 60s.
1: Oh, no. I mean, basketball reference. Now, 2 years ago, he shot 72. That's really good.
0: That's elite. What did he shoot last year?
1: It's 83%.
0: I mean, it's insane. That's like what you would expect from a lob threat.
3: That's what you get from the centers that he plays with. He also gives them about 83%.
0: Right. And that, like, that for a guy who the vast majority of those are off the dribble layups, and like, that's just an insane number. Like, the guy, offensive skill wise, it's a real short list of dudes we've seen that are at his level.
1: Luka, you were at 83% in the restricted area last year. He would say, getting fouled?
0: Yeah. No way. It was 100%.
1: Yeah. No way it was 83. It was 100.
3: Luka, if you dunk 8 times, you get McMahon a dinner, and he'll keep it to 7. It'll be like the technical ground where you get right up into it.
1: Yes.
0: No question about it.
1: He'll have his 7th dunk, like, you know, March 2nd, and then that's it. All lays it in.
3: Yeah, he's shooting fast break layups. It don't matter.
0: The other thing with Luka being as lean as he is now is, you know, you're talking about it's a conditioning thing. And why has he been as abysmal defensively as he's been at times? A lot of it's been fatigue or a lack of effort because he's tired or is just not quick enough to move his feet. This should be as good of a defensive season as Luka's had. And like, look, there are things Luka does very well defensively. People don't want to hear it, but the Mavericks, you know, the year they went to the finals, the final quarter of that year, they were the number one defense in the league. The year they went to the West Finals, they were seventh in the league in defense. Like Luka, as an off-ball defender, when he's locked in, can be very good because he's strong, because he rebounds.
1: His defensive performance his last full year in Dallas was excellent. And unfortunately, that has set the standard for what you expect from him, and he has not equaled that.
0: Well, and although the Lakers have overachieved what you thought they'd be defensively, you know, he's got really good hands, he's got really good instincts.
1: Hey, we talk about crediting J.J. Redick. The Lakers improved, maybe not exactly, but the Lakers improved month by month defensively. One of the big reasons why they got to 53 wins was that they got better and better and better as the season went along, and J.J. built in some zones that created some things. Like, the Lakers were a competent defensive team by the end of the season.
3: True, but part of that issue was you had Marcus. That issue now is no more Marcus Smart, no more Rui Hachimura, no more LeBron. You know, so many.
0: I'm not sure LeBron was helping too much on the defensive end last year.
3: I think by the time he was playing, remember he when he throttled back some of the offense, he was still having bursts of defense. I think, and the brains are always there. The brains are always there.
1: When you talk to scouts, they say if LeBron plays the role in Philly that he played with the Lakers last year, that Philly will thrive with him playing that role, if that's the role he's willing to keep playing in Philly.
3: I would just say the last thing I wanted to say on the Lakers was Doncic and Reeves played. This is the case for them to be at least a really good regular season team. They played 41 games together last year, 30-11 in those 41 games, 118.5 offensive rating in their 1,092 minutes when they're on the floor together.
1: I absolutely think the Lakers are going to get a lot of regular season wins. I think there will be. I think Reeves and Doncic will be. That's a powerhouse duo, at least in the regular season.
0: If it's 50-something, then I think Luka will have a legitimate MVP case.
1: Agree, absolutely. If he stays healthy, the numbers he's going to put up and the games that I think the Lakers are going to win, I think he will be a strong MVP candidate. And by the way, he should be at this point. Last year the injury derailed him. Are the Warriors good enough to finish second in the Pacific Division this year?
0: Can you damn the Warriors with some faint praise?
3: I was going to say, by process of elimination.
1: Well, I mean, you're talking about the Clippers, Suns, and Kings.
3: Should we build out the best case, worst case Warriors? I mean, I think we know the worst case. Old guys are hurt, blah, blah, blah. But best case is Kristaps Porzingis plays, 50, 60 games? He really does a lot for them that they haven't had. The 7-footer who can rim protect and can shoot the three, spread the floor the way they need the floor spread from the five position, particularly with Draymond out there. So you just get a healthier than expected Kristaps Porzingis season. Jimmy Butler, we'll see where he's at in his rehab. He's going to be just doing individual stuff when camp opens. But, you're talking maybe January, February. Can you get 35-ish Jimmy Butler games down the stretch? We can get into their trade, possibilities where they could jolt their team at some point in the middle of the season. I think, I'm already hearing very good reports about Yaxel behind the scenes on some of these pickup games and some of the stuff. 24-year-old, he's turning 24 this month. He should be mid-prime ready. But everything about him,
1: why wouldn't the oldest team in the league draft the oldest rookie? Come on.
3: So if he's 32 minutes of high production, 6'9" wing, it's man, that's really something that they needed.
0: Yaxel is significantly older than Jalen Duren, who one of the big stories of the summer has been Jalen Duren in an all-out brawl with the Pistons on his second contract.
3: Yeah, look, he's older than Kuminga. He's older than Pajemski. He's older than a lot of these guys we've known for the Warriors forever. But to the point where if we're building out the best case, like, boom, there's like an injection of 32 minutes per night, should play a lot of games.
0: And by the way, like, we've focused so much on these top four guys in the rookie of the year discussion. Yaxel might be a sleeper.
3: Opportunity is there. Steve Kerr openly is talking about, like, you know, he's used the start word, which surprised me. And Yaxel has used it himself because, as you can see, he certainly believes he's going to step in.
1: Yes, I was going to say, yes. Yaxel, what I know about him, he's not afraid to call.
3: Some of his quotes this summer, I believe he said, is at minimum he should average 14-5-3. Somebody asked him about Dylan Brooks, and he says, I believe the quote is, I'm giving him belt.
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18: Braves lead the Dodgers 1-0 on a Mauricio Dubon RBI single off Blake Snell. The game two of the NLDS in Milwaukee, the Brewers over the Padres 4-3. They do it on a Jackson Churio walk-off two-run single with two outs off closer Mason Miller to take a 2-0 series lead. Sunday night football is in Carolina, and the Lions lead the Panthers. They just scored a Jake Bates long field goal from about 60 yards out, 12 minutes to go in the first quarter. Final scores. The Giants take down the Cardinals 36-24. Giants now 3-0 at home. Head coach John Harbaugh.
19: It means a lot. I think all of us, the players, coaches, we're all very good organization. I know Mr. Mara talked to him after the game. Everybody's very proud of that. Very proud of that. All right, now next time we come back home, we got to extend it. We got to win the next one.
18: 3-1, Jameis and Winston, 3 touchdown passes, 2 picks. Jameis Winston, Malik Nabers, 112 yards receiving and a touchdown. Jaguars edge the Bengals in Cincinnati 22-17. The top two Bengals receivers left with injuries, Ja'Marr Chase with a concussion and T. Higgins with a groin injury. Rams rally for a 24-20 win over the Eagles in Philly. Kyren Williams, a pair of touchdown runs in the fourth quarter. Kyle Manungai, 30 carries, 146 yards, 2 touchdowns as the Bears blast the Jets 23-12. Colts blow out the Commanders 30-13 in London. Jonathan Taylor, 2 touchdown runs.
20: Hey, it's Evan Cohen. Coming up Monday, we'll recap a jam-packed football weekend, the divisional playoff rounds in Major League Baseball, as well as get you ready for a big matchup in the NFC South. 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

0: People could go look it up, but yeah, he's going to come in. He's going to make sound bites, and he's going to be get to McMahon's point. He's going to be given a long
1: run.
0: Have
1: you ever said on a pickup
0: team.
1: Run, McMahon, I'm going to give you belt?
2: I don't think that's in my vernacular, but I'm more, he's old and I'm more than twice his age.
1: Oh, yes. I'm so sorry. I'm exactly twice his age. I'm not thrilled about it.
2: Let me ask this. You mentioned the possibility of a jolt with a mid-season trade. Where are you on the possibility of Jimmy Butler's expiring deal being a trade chip?
0: It doesn't even necessarily have to be a trade chip. It can just be an expiring $52 million contract, which has a lot of value in itself. Again, I think we mentioned it last time we talked about the Warriors, but think about what the Lakers did with LeBron. I know we just questioned some of the deals they signed, but the fact that they could sign all those deals were because LeBron James took all his money and walked away. So you could let Jimmy somewhat walk away. The other thing is, like, you know, they Jimmy and the Warriors really are fond of each other, and we'll see what he looks like when he does come back. And we'll see what, you know, obviously Jimmy's going to want every dollar he can get, but there's a chance Jimmy and Draymond could take pay cuts next season, right? They might have, you know, market might demand that they do. So Jimmy fits really well with Steph Curry. Like, we've seen that. Draymond is another player that, you know, you're going to hear a lot of noise in the first week of camp from the Warriors about, like, shifting Draymond's role and some of the numbers last year where Draymond and Steph Curry on the floor together, it was still plus 105 last year, still good offensive rating, 117.7. But the moment Steph's been, was off the floor, and last year he was off the floor a lot, their offense cratered when Draymond was on the floor and was actually okay when it was no Draymond, no Steph. I've had these conversations with Steve, and again, I think you're going to hear it a lot publicly in their messaging, is they're going to adapt the offense at times away from Draymond. They're going to try to make him more of a spot up shooter at times instead of giving him the ball. They're trying to limit his turnovers.
1: I saw Draymond said that on his podcast. How do you feel about the idea of Draymond the spot up shooter?
0: Part of their point is, like, you know, the points per possession. Look, if you look, he didn't shoot a horrible percentage last year. Now he's wide open on them. And they are backbreaking when he hits them, because he then turns to the bench and just, like, roars in the bench's face for about 5 minutes. The other thing is, I just think they want to take the ball out of his hands a little bit, which, you know, it's a touchy subject with him, but, like, they just felt like he was very turnover prone at times last year.
2: Well, and that was what the whole beef, like the whole blow up between him and Steve Kerr was on the bench, was it was about Draymond's turnovers, was it not?
0: Well, that's the funny part. Draymond fought Steve called the timeout to rip him about a turnover and preemptively freaked out about it. And that, so, yes, it stemmed from that, although in the moment it wasn't necessarily that. But look, like, I think Draymond's offensive role will evolve to a degree. And also, like, I think you could see him on the bench a lot when Steph's on the bench. I think they're going to really tie him and Steph at the hip because they still love that two-man game. But I think they're trying to figure out what they are without the two-man game. And that bigger picture, Yaxel is an important person, part of this conversation, because he's kind of the next, you know, in line in that position. And Draymond, you know, the Warriors could have signed him to 3 for $60 this summer, something like that. Like, Draymond would have been very interested in a multi-year deal at a little bit lower number, but they're like, nah, it's good. We'll just give you back 127. We want our future flexibility. And I think that says a little something about, like, the unknown of Draymond Green's future with the
2: Warriors. Well, and that's interesting because, look, whatever you want to say about Draymond Green, he's a first ballot Hall of Famer who was an essential part of delivering 4 championships to that franchise. But while it's a complete non-starter to consider Steph Curry in any other uniform, that doesn't extend to Draymond, just like it didn't extend to Klay Thompson.
0: If Klay wanted to, but that's another story. But yeah, Draymond Green thought about himself in a Milwaukee Bucks uniform during the last trade deadline, to the point that he told the Warriors, you know, try to find a third team if that's the case. Which, you know, he's openly said. He said he didn't want to play on the Bucks to them, but correct. Clearly, like, the Warriors continue to tell me that, like, they are not actively looking to trade Draymond. In their ideal world, Draymond Green walks away in, as a one uniform player, just like Steph, but clearly he is more vulnerable. There is no question about that.
1: You know what this reminds me of? I'm going to totally date myself, and so many of our listeners are, you know, younger, and they're going to... I'm totally dating myself. Back in, like, the 90s, when I was, like, going into high school, NBC had Johnny Carson. And they had Jay Leno and David Letterman. And they were like, someday Johnny's not going to be here. And who's going to get it? And like for years, they had to like sort of talk out of the side of their mouth, David, it's going to be you. Jay, it's going to be you. And like it ended up blowing up in their face because Letterman left. Anyway, that's what it's kind of like with, and it's, you know, this would be something that that Jimmy Butler and Draymond, you know, would remember because they're old like me.
2: You know what? You kind of reminded me of Johnny Carson.
1: Well, Johnny Carson's from Nebraska.
2: I'm remind myself of Ed McMahon, Uncle Ed.
1: Yeah.
2: Here's hey, listen, Wendy.
1: Listen, Ed got paid a lot of money. Ed did very well. You know,
2: I don't relate.
1: Like on the one side, you know, they're like, oh yeah, we're going to try to look at big trades, you know, to teach up, you know, we've got all these first round picks. And then Draymond's like, well, are you going to trade me? No, Draymond. We're not apt to looking to trade you. Jimmy, no. We're not, you know, like they're telling both of them, don't worry. You are not being traded. You're not being traded. But like at the same time, they're involved in these trade negotiations. You know, at some point, NBC was going to have to choose between Leno and Letterman. They had to choose at some time.
0: They told Draymond at the deadline, it was awkward because Dunleavy gave the press conference afterwards like, oh, you know, don't pin me into a corner of which one it would have been. But if you were behind the scenes, I mean, Draymond did a podcast about having conversations with Mike Dunleavy about being in those trade talks.
2: Well, and Dunleavy tried to deny that Draymond was in trade talks. And you're just like, dude, everybody can do math. Like,
0: well, it was also like, I remember being in the press conference. People were like, should we pull up Draymond, the Draymond Green clip today where he said you had a phone call with him? That was
1: Mike
0: that was
1: handled everything really well. That was not his best moment. Jackson, do you have any idea who Jay Leno is?
3: Yes. Not that young.
1: All right, good. I was just trying to see whether we should edit that out. Okay, you can leave it in. All right. Also in the Pacific Division, the Phoenix Suns, who have taken some off-season injuries here.
2: Yeah, the Mark Williams one, you know, unfortunately, the problem with injury-prone players is they get hurt a lot, but he's hurt again. And he's going to miss most of the season. The shoulder deal he had, it's the same surgery, I believe, that Walker Kessler had that ended his season last year when he had it in the first couple of weeks. So he's like a miss most of the season. Their lottery pick that they got in the KD trade, Kalamon Maluok, like they need him. They need him to produce right now. He's a project, but like they need him to produce right now. And the Suns had a feel-good, overachieving season last year. The reason it was feel-good is because they were such an epic disappointment in the previous years when they had all that star power. I'm curious to see how they try to find a path to being better than an 8 seed that got bounced in the first round.
1: So change of scenery here for Miles Bridges. That was a significant mid-season or midsummer pickup. Going out and getting him. Nobody loves to trade with the Suns more than the Hornets. Those two teams love to make trades with each other.
2: And listen, man, that Suns pick, there's teams that were like, damn, wish we'd have been able to get in on that one.
1: Miles Bridges, I'm not going to say he's a difference maker, but he will change what they can do offensively. And in theory, help Devin Booker out. And they also got Luke Kennard. I liked a number of their signings. I like the Colin Gillespie contract was excellent value, I thought.
2: Yeah, I like that contract.
1: The Jordan Goodwin contract that they did was excellent value. I like, you know, Luke Kennard He's one of the most elite shooters. He's going to space the floor. He's you know, a one-way player, but he's going to space the floor. I think that helps Devin Booker. And I think a guy like Miles Bridges, an athlete or a floor-running athlete, I think that helps Devin Booker. And if Dylan Brooks is going to score, if that's the new Dylan Brooks, the offensive force that he was last year, because, you know, the thing about the Suns is that Devin Booker, I mean, he's being paid like he's a top 10 player, and he hasn't been a top 10 player the last couple years.
2: You know what else Devin Booker isn't? A point guard. So can you not start Jalen Green alongside him? Can you let Colin Shepherd, not all white point guards are Like, can you let Colin Gillespie be the starting point guard so Devin Booker doesn't have to handle those responsibilities and can do what he does best?
1: Well, that would help Devin Booker too.
0: Yeah, I mean, Jalen Green, then you're talking about minimizing him, which I'm
2: talking
0: about
2: bringing him off the bench. I'm talking about putting him in a sixth man role.
1: He's their second highest paid player, and he can opt out of his contract at the end of the year. Did you think he's going to be happy about?
0: $36.2 million this year, $36 million next year.
1: But it's a player option.
0: He's interesting because I've been at two incredible playoff games by him in the last, 15 months, which was, McMahon, you might have been at least one of them, but game two, Rockets, Warriors on that, remember that seven-game war of a first-round series? He had, 38. But I will also say the rest of the series, basically shot sub 30%.
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0: But then you go to the play-in last year. Jalen Green barely played last year. I think he only played 32 regular season games. Remember, he had like some really bad recurring hamstring issues.
1: Yeah, hamstrings.
0: Yeah, but play-in game, 35 against Phoenix in the first play-in game. And then I was there the night that they, you know, this is the night that Steve Kerr, Draymond Green, and Steph Curry basically looked like they were having their goodbye moment over there on the sidelines.
1: Yeah, I didn't know
0: that was delivered by Jalen Green in that game. 36 points, 8 of 14 from 3, 14 of 20 in that game. They could not guard him. So there's still something there, and I feel like we just, like, he wasn't around much last year. But then McMahon, I know you covered the first round series where they played the Thunder, and it was, you know, what were his shooting splits in that series?
2: I mean, he averaged 22, but the shooting splits were 386, 206. And listen, for the, he's played in two playoff series in his career. He's a 38% from the floor guy and a 25.6% from three-point range guy in the playoffs. And Jalen Green is a flash player. Like, there's talent there, and he can have a 35-point game any given night, but he's not proven to be consistent. I do think, like, his future in the league long-term is going to be as a microwave type of gunner off the bench. And if he doesn't like the role and it makes him opt out of his contract, so be it.
0: He might be the tradable. If Phoenix, you know, you mentioned like this lack of like upside or like the ceiling above them right now where you can't really see growth beyond a play-in team. Maybe his contract, although I don't know, do they even have a pick to attach now that they use the one in the bridges, right?
2: They're really good at swapping swaps of swaps and swaps.
0: And people are interested in their swaps at this point, so...
2: The problem is they're swapping somebody else's swap. I mean, they're like,
0: yeah, that's true.
2: You know, it's like swap to the fourth degree with him at this point.
1: They turn one first round pick into three and then swap them and all kinds of stuff with that.
2: They are creative. And listen, they do a good job on the margins. Like, you know, we're talking about Gillespie, they got as a two-way guy and developed him. Jordan Goodwin he's kind of, you know, been a journeyman hanging on to the bottom of rosters. Oso Igudora, who's going to have to start at center for them, probably is a really nice player who was a second round pick. Like, they've done some really good things around the margins. It's just it's tough to make big leaps when you've mortgaged so much of your future in terms of the draft capital and you're a super expensive team because of the big swings that you took.
1: If they make the play-in, they'll have done well. Agree?
2: Sure.
0: Yeah.
1: All right.
0: Sounds like that's the slogan for the Pacific Division, by the way.
2: Speaking of a team that's mortgaged their future.
1: Well, has it been mortgaged or has it been stripped?
2: Foreclosed.
1: Yeah. So, look, I don't know. We're not going to get answers this year, but the guys picked 5 through 8 in the draft. It was 4 guards. They're not all exactly the same, but 4 guards were taken in a row. Keaton Wagler taken 5th by the Clippers with the Pacers pick. Mykael Brown to Brooklyn. Darius Acuff to Sacramento. Kingston Flemings to Atlanta. Those 4 guys who go 5 through 8, that will be... You know, in the decisions that the teams have made, specifically the Clippers, who made the decision with Wagler, that is going to be legislated for years into the future. So, and frankly, with where the Clippers are, having a lot of flexibility with their picks, they have their Toronto picks now. How he looks this year is going to be important. Now, I don't think he's going to be a Rookie of the Year candidate. I think the Clippers see him as a guy who may blossom a little bit later. Like, I don't think you're going to see, you know, out of those guys, Acuff may be the guy who puts up the most points as a rookie. But mission number one for this year for the Clippers, Garland and Wagler, how do they look together? Because after this season, they have to make a decision on Garland, whether to extend him or not. And the Clippers are in position to have cap space next summer. And so, I have argued, McMahon, people disagree with me because they keep calling the penalty a death penalty. I don't think it's a death penalty. I think the Clippers are definitely badly wounded, but I think that they can survive. And a big thing that will determine that is how does Wagler look with the top 5 pick and what do they do with this cap space that they've got coming to them? But, one of the big things for that. And by the way, like, there's also Brandon Ingram. Now, I don't know when this, when Jackson's going to roll this podcast out. I don't think Brandon Ingram is going to be 100% to start the season coming off of this heel surgery. Now, on media day, when that, whenever that happens, I think we'll get an update from the Clippers. I'm not sure you're going to see Brandon Ingram 100%. However, at some point this year, I expect him to be fully back. And he's a factor, but it's the guards and the cap space for me, and that's where the Clippers' short-term future is.
2: It's not a pretty future, man. I mean, it would be much bleaker if they didn't get good lottery luck, you know, with the pick from the Pacers. You know, if this pick was a future pick and not the fifth overall pick who's going to be showing up for training camp and is on your roster. But, you know, this is kind of like where the Nets were after the KG and Pierce trade, where they just had so many picks out the door and there's no benefit to being bad. There's no benefit to bottoming out. Forget the new lottery rules. But there's no, like, they don't have control of their own pick for a long time. I don't, like, when's the next year they have it? I might be retired by then. They're going to have to be able to kind of build from, they hope, the middle of the pack. But, you know, we will see on the value of cap space as a team that's resides in sunny Southern California and has a lot of very generous team sponsors.
0: I don't know how generous they're going to be in the near future.
1: Less now.
2: But mainly they've got to have Keaton Wagner emerge as a foundation player. Any hope for the near to relatively long-term future of the franchise starts with him being a bona fide, if not franchise guy, at least foundation guy.
0: Yeah, I mean, you know, they're going to have to make a lot of, like, philosophical, existential type, you know, questions in the next couple of years of how they attack this, you know, death penalty period. And I'm not sure we know who's going to be in charge of all that, right? I mean, are we considering what Trent Redden is, like, the interim right now? Is he, you know, Brian, you may know the, you know, how the evolving structure is, but I don't think they necessarily fully know what it's going to look like.
1: Well, Lawrence Frank is out for 6 months. He's not out for like 5 years. So Lawrence Frank will be back in charge before the end of the season. And the question is, do they want Lawrence Frank in charge long term?
0: Seems like there's some dynamics at play there.
1: That's true. And look, right now, Trent Redden is in charge. And, you know, whether or not the Clippers do anything during the season before the trade deadline, like, I'm not sure if that's something Trent's going to do. But right now, it's Trent Redden. Yes.
0: So, yeah, it's, you know, they got some deadline guys. Like, if they wanted to sell off at the deadline and try to, like, kind of reaccumulate some of their, you know, draft capital, like Max Strus at $16 million. Rui signed a 2-year 28, but the second year is a team option. Like, that's a maneuverable contract. He's been good. Derek Jones Jr.'s on the last year of a $10.4 million deal. Like, you know, they could kind of, again, I think they have to be smart and strategic about how they attack the next several years. But, you know, there's ways to make them, you know, profitable years even while you're kind of under this umbrella.
1: I don't know how profitable they're going to be. I don't know how many fans are getting at those games.
2: Productive years.
1: Ah,
0: productive. Good. There you go.
1: Sorry. I was taking it too literally.
2: It'll be profitable for Ballmer as long as Microsoft stock does. All right. It'll be fine.
1: Yeah. I'm not worried about Ballmer's pockets.
0: I'm not worried about Kawhi's pockets either. After that latest extension.
1: Yes. Kawhi's post-career, he should teach players. All right. Thank you so much, Slater. Thank you to all of our producers. Tucker and Jackson are with us here. And thank you to McMahon. Thank you for listening and watching the Hoop Collective. We'll be back soon with another divisional preview.
2: Light the beam and adios, amigos.
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9: I'm John Ryder. More postseason baseball. Game 2 NLDS in Los Angeles. The Braves lead the Dodgers 1-0 in the bottom of the third. L.A. threatening right now. Mauricio Dubon with an RBI single of Blake Snell for the Atlanta run. That was in the first. Brewers take Game 2 in Milwaukee. 4-3 over the Padres. They do it in dramatic fashion. Jackson Churi, a walk-off two-run single with two outs off closer Mason Miller. Milwaukee goes for the three-game sweep on Tuesday night in San Diego. Sunday night football is in Carolina. The Panthers lead the Lions 7-3 with a minute left in the first quarter. Chuba Hubbard with a 15-yard touchdown run. What a comeback for New England.
10: Nate takes a snap. Blitz coming. Throw right side toward the end zone. One-handed juggling catch. It's caught for a touchdown. Unbelievable one-handed catch by Eftim Chisholm III. Incredible grab.
9: Steve Levy with the call on ESPN Radio. Yeah, it was incredible. The go-ahead 23-yarder from Drake May to Eftim Chisholm with 1:50 to go. And the Patriots upset the Bills in Buffalo 29-26 to go to 2-2. Buffalo 3-1. So are the Bears as they smash the Jets 23-12. Kyle Manungai, 30 carries for 146 yards and two touchdowns. Packers take down the Bucs in Tampa 17-14. Jordan Love, two touchdown passes. Cowboys over the Texans 34-30 in Houston. A rally. Dallas with 28 points in the second half. Ravens over the Titans 24-18.
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2: He has been the commissioner since 1993.
3: Yikes.
2: Gary Bettman. Why yikes? That's a better part of 33 years. Why yikes?
3: It's hard to believe how quickly it goes, like the blink of an eye. And it's been great, and it still is great, which is why I keep doing it.
2: Well, the backstory is interesting, because you were at the NBA.
3: Yep.
2: They have an opening. They call over to the NBA. You're right there with David Stern at the time. You probably weren't thinking about it, and now we're sitting here 33 years later, right?
3: Well, it was a little more complicated than that. but at the end of the day, I had been at the NBA for a dozen years, and the NHL conducted a search because they John Ziegler was no longer the president, and they had an interim president, and they were looking for somebody to modernize and grow the game of hockey at. I had always been a hockey fan. You know, growing up in New York, you had to all the majors. I went to Cornell, where hockey was the sport, and I loved the game. And this was a great opportunity. You know, I could have stayed at the NBA and with David forever, but I decided, having this opportunity to sort of do my own thing on a sport that I knew I loved, was a great opportunity.
4: Commissioner, we've seen an explosion of growth with the prosperity of the sport. We're seeing contracts continue to go up. We saw a record-setting deal by Cale Makar with the Avs. I'm curious to know, did you envision this type of growth, and where do you see the next evolution for the game?
3: That's a great question, and there are really two ways to focus on it. One, the nature of our system, the three-level cap, not a penny more or less than 50% of the players as a whole, the hard team cap, and the only exception under certain circumstances is injury. And then there's a player cap. No player can sign a contract for more than 20% in any given year of what the cap is when the contracts sign. And so players getting money that fits within that system is great. And it's why our competitive balance is as extraordinary as it is. We had a record number of come-from-behind games. We had a record number of close games. You look at our regular season, it goes down to the wire. And then anything happens in the playoffs, you couple the cap with revenue sharing and everybody can compete. You put that all together, that's why the game is as good as it is, emphasizing speed and skill, and the young players have never been better. The other side of that equation is the fact that the cap is starting to go up a lot. And I know a lot of people in the media, not you guys, but say, well, cap can't keep going up like this. Post-COVID, we're coming off the fact that the cap was flat for a bunch of years so that we could recover the monies that we overpaid on the 50% when we weren't playing. Mm. And so we decided, with the Players Association, we didn't want to have one year where the cap went up $30 or $40 million, because that would mess up the salary structure of clubs, and it would be unfair to the players who happen not to be free agents. Mm-hmm. So we've been bringing it back gradually. It'll take another year or two to even out, and then the salary cap and salaries will increase at the same rate as revenues do. So the system is actually working the way it's supposed to, and it's what's giving us the extraordinary competitive balance.
5: Gary, I want to talk about hockey as a globalized sport. You know, we're in the middle of the NFL season, and we just saw a game in Brazil. I know a focus for them is certainly to expand internationally, but hockey is a more globalized sport than American football anyway. How important is that for you and your offices, the international aspect of hockey?
3: Well, we're playing two games this season in Dusseldorf. We're playing two games in Helsinki, regular season games. We've been playing regular season games throughout Europe for more than the last decade and longer. 30% of our players, roughly, come from outside of North America. Mm-hmm. So there's two parts to that equation. One, there are hockey fans in those countries who want to see where the players from their countries, how well they're doing, and seeing them play in what is the world's best hockey league, which is why the best players in the world come here. So that's important as well. And we want to continue to encourage the development of world-class hockey players from those countries to continue coming to play here. It's what makes our league and our game so strong. So the international component is strong from a player standpoint, a competitive standpoint, but it's also important for us to reach fans in those countries to help grow the game of hockey. You know, we're not looking at starting leagues in Europe. There are professional leagues there now that are quite strong and probably wouldn't love it if we, you know, decided we were going to start a league in Europe. But what it does do is help grow the game of hockey and make those leagues in Europe even stronger.
4: Commissioner, I want to marry Michelle's question with an answer that you gave in my question. The international markets and the competitive balance of the league. Now, we understand that that's important to the growth of any major sport in this continent, but I'm curious to know how the title drought in Canada has impacted the NHL, because you're talking about two original six franchises being in that country, and the fact that we've gone so long without a Canadian title. I'm curious to know how you think that impacts the overall product and the appetite for the sport.
3: Well, I think it makes some of our Canadian fans a little cranky, which is understandable because hockey is so important in Canada. I mean, if you think about hockey in Canada, think about the NFL in the U.S. Mm-hmm. I mean, it's that intense and maybe even more at all levels of the game. You know, our system is designed with revenue sharing and the cap to enable all teams to be competitive. I just think it's one of those fluky things. There are a lot of teams in the United States that haven't won the cup in that period of time. But when you look at what's happening in Montreal, they have a great young team. When you look at Edmonton, where they've come mm-hmm. close,
4: yep.
3: you know, and I think McDavid is on a mission yes. to win the cup. There's optimism in Toronto over the retooling and the fact that they got the first pick in the draft this year. So I don't think you can suggest it's anything more than a coincidence. But I know there's a yearning for a Stanley Cup for one of the Canadian teams. But also, I view us, we're one league. It just so happens that seven of our franchises are in Canada, but we are one North American league.
2: Have you guys already put in place any kinds of plans? Crosby, Ovechkin, I don't know what the future is. I don't believe they have said as such. I know Crosby's in the last year of his contract. Ovechkin, we've thought it's his last year for the last 20 years, I feel like. Are there league plans in place for those two?
3: Well, ultimately, we're going to celebrate their careers, and I hope that doesn't happen for years to come. They have both been absolute marvels in terms of their duration, their ability to play for two decades, and you know, when the time comes, we're going to miss them and we'll celebrate them. But you get some indication of how we celebrate Alex, for example, when he was on the goal chase, right? Yeah. It was well chronicled and it was well celebrated. And, you know, it was given the attention that it deserved. But again, these are two great players who mean so much to our game, both on and off the ice.
4: Commissioner, I'm curious to know where you see the league in terms of expansion beyond where we're currently at.
3: I'm getting that question a lot these days, and it's a good question. When we focus on expansion, and it's ultimately for the Board of Governors to decide whether or not we're going to expand, you look at ownership, most important for any franchise in any sport, the market, whether or not there's a suitable state-of-the-art arena, and then what does it do to make the league stronger? We haven't embarked on a formal process where we said, we want to expand, get your applications in, but we have been fielding expressions of interest, most notably in Texas right now, but in other places, including Atlanta as well. And ultimately, we're going to have to study it and take it to the board and see whether or not there is an appetite to expand. I believe some teams probably aren't in favor of expansion because they like their rosters and they don't want to make it even more difficult to compete. And by the way, in terms of competing, the way we brought the last two expansion teams into the league, Vegas and Seattle, they were competitive on day one. And I think some clubs are focused on that and others are saying, you know what, if going to a major market will make us stronger and give us a broader footprint. Because, again, compared to the other three majors, we have seven teams in Canada, and we're doubled or tripled up in New York, New Jersey, and Southern California. We're in 22 U.S. markets. You know, maybe it would make us stronger as on a national basis if we picked up a couple of more top 10 markets. So that's something we're going to have to evaluate, and I think the jury is out on it, at least at this moment.
5: Interesting. You've touched a little bit about the business side of things that we can anticipate, some storylines, but what are you most excited about?
3: I miss the game. After I present the Stanley Cup, when I'm coming home after work at night, I have to figure out what to do with myself because there's no hockey to watch.
5: Yeah.
3: We're excited. The game is so competitive, you know, and I mentioned some of the statistics before. Something like 54% of our games are tied at some point in the third period. Our games are predictably unpredictable. Mm. Our competitive balance is extraordinary. There are no easy nights for any of our teams. The races go down to the wire to get into the playoffs. And then, as you know from watching our playoffs, anything can happen. I'm excited to be back and watching hockey again. And I know our fans are and our players are. So, you know, this is a great time of year. Yeah, it's a crowded time of year. You mentioned it. There's a lot going on, but we know hockey fans will be back.
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10: All right, 888-729-3776, 888-SAY-ESPN. With that in mind, we are taking your calls here and questions for Dad as we get going. I feel like you would have been proud of me, Dad, yesterday. Went and I had to show my fiance after I changed our filter after the quarterly alarm went off the gift of clean air that we are being given back in the house. It's always the rock that you built this church on. So I felt like I made you proud. I'll send you the picture after the show. That thing was hurting. It looked like Pompeii up there, so it was due for the change.
12: Yeah, I'm glad you did. You know, you don't want those airborne spores floating around the house. You don't want that. Want to take care of it. Don't want me breathing that in. Not for you, not for your fiance, not for the dog either.
10: No, not for Gumbo. Lord knows pugs have a tough enough time breathing. Yep. We don't need to make it any harder. Let's go to the lines and talk to Casey in Florida. Casey, you're on the Golics here on ESPN Radio. What's your question for Dad?
13: Hey, good morning. Thanks for having me. I just became the manager of my four-year-old T-ball team, and the parents already started yapping at the first practice. Can you give me some fatherly advice on how to manage a T-ball team?
12: So let me tell you what. T-ball can be the most fun or the most frustrating if you let it, okay? Because as you know, the players will do anything but pay attention, and you'll try so hard to say only the person get the ball that the ball is hit to, but inevitably, whenever the ball is hit, every player charges it. You just enjoy the moment that they're out there playing. As far as parents are concerned, so I did this when I coached my kids, and my dad did this much more sternly when he was coaching us. I got the parents all together, and it depended what level. You know, now, so we're talking T-ball. You get them together, and you say, listen, this is fun. The first thing is fun. The second thing is fundamentals. If you can learn any fundamentals at that age, you'll try. But for the most part, it's going to be fun. We're not taking anything serious. Kids will move around in the field. Infield will be outfield. Outfield will be infield. And if you don't like the way I'm managing, you can take your kid to another team, right? You can do that. But these are T-ball kids. This is so non-competitive. The whole idea has to be fun. But don't talk to the parents in front of the kids.
10: Ooh.
12: Separate the parents from the kids when you have that discussion.
10: All right, that is sound advice. And I feel like, especially in this day and age, probably some of the most needed, because the kids present certain challenges, but it seems like the parenting nightmare stories have gotten increased tenfold.
12: When I was playing 11 and 12-year-old baseball, my dad was the manager. And my dad played offensive line, and he was still pretty good size and very intimidating. He was a former Marine. And there was a pop fly.
10: There's no such thing as a former Marine.
12: No, there's no such thing as an ex-Marine.
10: Ex-Marine, that's right, okay.
12: I said ex-Marine one time and got chastised, deserved it. So there was a pop. We were in the field. There's a pop fly to the first baseman. And the other team's manager, a father as well, was the first base coach. And it was right by the bag. And right as the ball was going to the mitt, the dad, the manager, yelled something. And the 11-year-old kid dropped the ball, right? So my dad didn't say anything then. The inning ended. We were coming off the field, and before that coach could go to his dugout, my dad walked on the field, called him over, and walked him out towards center field, had his arm on his shoulder. Unbeknownst to me, my dad was squeezing the life out of his neck and said, if you ever, and he said it with his back to everybody, ever do that again, he said, I will embarrass you in front of these kids. And he had the grab on his neck. Dude just turned around, walked back, and never said another word.
10: I have to imagine there was so much pee going down that man's legs. If you were ever fortunate enough to meet my grandpa Lou, there is one thing. That man could turn it on when he wanted to. And those were not threats. Those were promises that you were getting there. 888-729-3776, 888-SAY-ESPN. Let's go to Nick in Oregon. Nick, you're on the Golics. What's your question for Dad?
14: What's going on, Golics? Thanks for taking my call. Senior, I'm about to be a first-time dad in about a week and a half, and I met my now wife at the University of Oregon. So my question is, where do you draw the line on forcing your fandom on your kid?
12: Wow. That's a tough one to ask because I went to Notre Dame. My brothers went to Notre Dame. My wife went to St. Mary's. So while we tried to position it as, you know, for you and Jake playing football and Sydney swimming, go where you feel comfortable and want to go, yet our house was filled with Notre Dame memorabilia and paraphernalia, just filled. The brainwashing started early. Now, I didn't hear where he said his wife went to Oregon. I don't know where he went.
10: Well, no, he said they met at Oregon. So I'm assuming they both went to Oregon is what I'm getting, which to me makes it easy.
12: Well, yeah, it does make it, especially if you really dig your school. Do you go back to watch games? Are you a very involved alumni? Then it's easy. You know, you put the Oregon colors, you know, you put them in the kid's bed. You put them everywhere. I would add. But if you don't, if you're kind of come see, come saw about it, then you don't. You keep it neutral.
10: Especially when we're just talking about fandom. Because to your point, you had to approach that differently when we were getting ready to be recruited. This was a big decision about, you know, opportunity, where we wanted to play, all that jazz. If we're just talking about whose colors you rep when you were a kid, that's a no-brainer. You throw that stuff around everywhere, and you go forward and prosper. Go Ducks. 888-729-3776. Let's get one more, and we got Troy in Indy. Troy, you're on the Golics on ESPN Radio. What's your question for Dad?
15: Hey, guys. How's it going?
12: Good.
15: I am currently dating this girl. We've been dating for about 2.5 years, and I am ready for her to move in with me. For context, she lives about 2 hours away, and she wants a ring on her finger before she wants to move, but I would like to live with someone before I even engage. So what do you guys think?
12: Wow. How old are you?
15: I am 25.
10: Okay.
12: Oh, okay.
10: All right.
12: That's a dilemma.
10: Putting the screws to you. Because I recently went through this, and so I can only espouse from my perspective, but going through and learning how to live with somebody, especially, I don't know if you've lived with a significant other in the past before or have gone through that, but you just learn so much about yourselves in the day-to-day processes that are going to define your life. Dad, you've obviously been married much longer than I, who I'm not even technically married yet. So where did you and Mom fall on this?
12: Well, I mean, we got engaged before we lived together. I was playing in Houston, and your mother was still in Chicago. And then we got engaged in an engagement story that's very embarrassing to me. So we were engaged, and then obviously we didn't live together till we were married. At the end of the day, the woman wins, right? I mean, you need to be comfortable in what you want to do. I get that. But at the end of the day, the woman wins. And if she is not going to move in with you unless she has a ring, well, then you have a choice to make. That's a choice I can't make for you. That's a choice Mike can't make for you. You know, if you feel you need to live with her before you get engaged and she's not going to do that, well, then you're rolling the dice, my friend. You're rolling the dice and you're saying, okay, do I keep her happy? And do you know you want to spend the rest of your life with this woman? Or do you need to live with her first? That's a you choice, my friend. That's what I'm not getting involved in.
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11: I'm Jed Ryder. Baseball postseason continuing with two more divisional round games, both in the National League, both game twos in Los Angeles. The Dodgers and Braves tied at one in the bottom of the fourth. And in this fourth inning, Freddie Freeman with a solo home run, Mauricio Dubon, an RBI single for Atlanta, Blake Snell in the first. In Milwaukee, Brewers over the Padres 4-3 in thrilling fashion. Jackson Schurio, walk-off 2-1 single with two outs off closer Mason Miller, as the Brewers take a 2-0 lead. Look for the sweep on Tuesday night in San Diego. Sunday Night Football is in Charlotte. Panthers lead the Lions 13-6 with 3 minutes to go in the second quarter. Bryce Young with a 32-yard touchdown pass to Pat McMillan, already has 110 yards receiving. Final scores and the Rams rally in Philadelphia.
12: Puka Nacua is left. Devontae Adams is right. Two tight ends in formation. Strong left. They run it left. Kyren to the edge of stiff arm. Turns it down the numbers. Stays on his feet. And he's in. Kyren Williams puts it in the paint. And the Rams have their first lead of week four with
13: 70 seconds left in Philadelphia.
11: Call on 710 ESPN LA, and that would go on to be the game winner. Kyren Williams, two touchdown runs in the fourth quarter. That one late. Puka Nacua had a touchdown run, and the Rams take down the Eagles 24-20. Both teams 2-2. Bears hammer the Jets 23-12. Packers over the Bucks 17-14. Colts, no problem with the Commanders in London, 30-13. Jonathan Taylor, two touchdown runs. Dallas 34-30 at Houston. Winner.
14: Hey, it's resident Super Bowl champ Chris Candy coming up Monday. 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
16: It's Matt Myron here on ESPN Radio, presented by Progressive Insurance. He's Myron Metcalf. I'm Matt Jones. They're doing a new thing here on the interwebs where on the ESPN YouTube page, you can see the best of Matt Myron for the week. So I hope you all will go. If you're a listener of this show, go to the YouTube page. They have a clip up last week of where I did the top 10 games of the week. Go check it out. Click on it. Support your boys. That way, you know, people at ESPN know we exist. Because right now, I think the amount of people at ESPN that know I exist is 5. You're more well known because you've been on, like, big shows.
17: Yeah, I'm kind of everywhere. But I think people know you. People know who you are. They do.
16: Do they?
17: I think so. They're listening right now.
16: Well, thank you all. It's good to see. It's good to see all of you all. All right, so let's go over the two biggest pieces of news, I think, from the NFL so far this week. Number one, J.J. McCarthy has been traded from the Vikings to the Giants for a fifth-round pick. The Giants now add McCarthy to potentially compete against Jameis Winston for the starting job. And the Vikings essentially get, you know, a fifth-round pick. But really, they're saying, we're good with Carson Wentz and Kyler Murray, and they're giving up on the J.J. McCarthy era. I mean, this is a guy who was a first-round pick 2 years ago. Mm-hmm. Is that right? You rarely ever see this, Myron. You rarely ever see a guy just giving up on 2 years in. You've been around Minnesota.
17: Yeah.
16: Why just completely give up on him?
17: Because he's not good at football right now. I think that's like ultimately.
16: That's pretty harsh.
17: But I mean, it's just the reality. First off, I think people don't understand how young he is. J.J. McCarthy is younger than Ty Simpson, who was picked in this year's NFL draft by the Rams. Mm-hmm. J.J. McCarthy is a year younger than Shedeur Sanders, who was picked in the 2025 NFL draft. So this is a very young quarterback, and it showed. Comes out of Michigan. Yes, he won a national championship, but he wasn't using his arm to do it. So I think Kevin O'Connell thought he had the Midas touch, and he just didn't have it with J.J. McCarthy. They moved up to get him as the 10th pick in the 2024 draft. And you're right. This is the Vikings saying, we failed. We got this one wrong. Maybe somebody else can turn things around with him. But it is a big admission if you're the Minnesota Vikings that this just didn't work with a young quarterback.
16: I mean, was there something happening, like, off the field? Because I it's hard for me to believe that you just simply cannot imagine a pick in the first round 2 years later playing. Like, there had to have been something, right?
17: Yeah, I mean, I've said it before. Like, I think he was a guy who had a hint of arrogance he'd never earned. I covered games. I was on the field, you know, for ESPN Radio as a sideline reporter. And I would watch Matt as he kind of came to the sidelines, and it was sort of just him. Like, it wasn't like everybody coming together. And
16: I was going to say, there are reports that he and his teammates just didn't get it, right?
17: I would see frustrating moments where J.J. is kind of in his own world. And now, if you're 22-21 when he played for the Vikings, if you're Justin Jefferson, you're going, this is the dude leading me in the prime of my career.
16: I said he's second year. He's third year.
17: Third year now. So that's the problem. It's his second full year. His first year he missed with an injury. So this is his second active year.
16: So he's going to the Giants, who have Jackson Dart, who's a year younger than him. Mm-hmm. So, you know, now he's heading into that, are you a career backup territory, right? Yeah. Do you think that's what's right for him?
17: I think right now he'd be lucky to be a career backup.
16: Okay, does he play this year? Because, I mean, the Giants probably believe that they could compete for a playoff berth. I personally, as much as I like Jameis, I don't think it's happening with Jameis. Like I said, I think he spent most of the offseason not prepared for football. Is there a world where by week 8, 9, J.J. McCarthy's playing?
17: I think Jameis Winston spends Saturday night figuring out his quotes. Like, I feel like he just focuses a lot on, like, what he's going to say when there's a microphone. And that's nothing against Jameis, but they paid him a lot of money. I think it was $13 million, a two-year deal. They're going to play Jameson until they feel like they can. But I think if the losses pile up, that's when you throw J.J. McCarthy in there. I mean, you mentioned a fifth-round pick. That's a lot better than a seventh-round pick or a sixth-round pick. It's a fifth-round pick can be a guy. Better. Yeah, you know, so I think you got to put him out there if you're the Giants at some point if the season's lost.
16: All right, now, yesterday the big game was in Brazil. Cowboys lose. I want to talk about the last 30 seconds of the game for the Cowboys. Yeah. Let's talk about all they did wrong. Okay? They get down to the 1 yard line. So it is first and goal from the 1, 30 seconds to go. So in my opinion, you have this is what frustrates me about football. There are everyone in the NFL, or virtually all of them, know football better than me. But I do know math and, like, logic. Yeah. And sometimes I wonder if these coaches in the NFL or college have any sense of any of them. It's first and goal from the 1. You got 30 seconds left. You have one timeout, and they have, I believe, one timeout. Mm-hmm. The most important thing for you to do here is, number one, try to score a touchdown. Mm-hmm. If you score a touchdown, then they are going to have to drive the length of the field. Number two, you'd like to waste as much of the clock as possible. And then number three, you got to make sure you get a field goal. Mm-hmm. They got number three. First and goal on the 1, Myron, in my opinion, it's very simple. Run the ball. Mm-hmm. Run the ball. You'll either score, or if you don't, you can then control the clock and put the amount of time on the clock that you want. Yeah. They throw the ball on first down, so they take away no time. Myron, in my opinion, that's a mistake. Mm-hmm. What did you think of the first call?
17: I thought it was ridiculous.
16: Okay.
17: I mean, there's no other word for it.
16: So on second down, now they run, but there's a false start. Mm-hmm. If you're an offensive lineman for the Cowboys, you cannot get a false start. You cannot. It's the most killer thing you can do because it takes running off the table at that point. And they get a false start. If I'm the offensive line coach, I'm like, start 3 seconds late. You cannot get a false start, Myron, from the 1 yard line.
17: And you can't get a false start in Brazil. Like, you're not playing in front of
16: a Baltimore crowd. What does being in Brazil have to do with that?
17: Because it's not a crowd in Baltimore.
16: Oh, it's not live.
17: Where the noise. It's not that. You're in a neutral field in a different continent. Like, how do you mess that up?
16: Yeah. So that's their next mistake. Now they're backed up. Second down, don't get it. Now you're to third down. Apparently, Schottenheimer said to Dak, if in doubt at all, throw it out of the back of the end zone. Okay, that's not bad advice right there. But according to both Dak and Schottenheimer, that's what was in his head. So George Pickens is standing there wide open, and rather than throwing to him, he chucks it into the end zone. Mm-hmm. Do you think that was a mistake by Schottenheimer to sort of put in his mind, throw it away?
17: No, because I don't think anyone has to put anything in Dak Prescott's mind. He's a veteran. He's viewed as a top 10 quarterback in this league. No one should have to tell him how to handle those situations.
16: He should know, you mean?
17: Yes.
16: I pretty much agree with you. All right, so now you get to fourth down, you kick it, game's tied. This is what drives me crazy as a person who tries to have any rationality. There are 7 seconds left. Mm-hmm. Again, only one thing you can't do. The only thing you can't do is kick it out of the end zone.
17: Yep.
16: If you kick it and they catch and they field it, Myron, you are guaranteed to probably run the clock out.
17: Yeah.
16: And if you don't run the clock out, you're going to end up in just a Hail Mary situation. Like, I think they said after the game, no one told the kicker to not kick it out.
17: Yeah. Funny how this is becoming a theme in Dallas.
16: How does nobody look at Aubrey? And maybe Aubrey should know, but the coaches should definitely say, do not kick it out of the end zone. How does nobody say that to them?
17: Because it's the Cowboys. Like, what? You're asking why aren't the things working that should work? You're asking why it's not 1 + 1 = 2 in Dallas. It never has been. 1 + 1 is always equal 3 in Dallas. Time goes backwards. Nothing is the way it's supposed to be with that organization. Like, this is what they are. The thing that's supposed to happen that everybody else would do, the Cowboys are going to do the opposite. Like, this is what they are as a franchise.
16: So then they get the ball at the 35. Now, the one thing you can't do is allow them a pass that gets them in field goal range.
17: Yes.
16: They are in a defense where they leave the middle of the field completely open.
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16: Hey, it's Gola coming up Monday. 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
1: Sylvester Stallone here on the Rich Eisen Show. The Steps, a memoir, is available wherever you get your books. And, you know, I cover the NFL draft for the NFL Network, and that the draft one year in Philadelphia, the draft hall was a makeshift draft hall on the steps of that Philadelphia Art Museum.
2: Oh, really?
1: And, yeah, and off to the side was the stat was, you know, they had to remove the statue for just a few days, and they moved the statue to the side of the stage. And the number of people that were lined up to take a photograph with that statue rather than the actual NFL draft stage in the Ben Franklin, you know, parkway that was behind it. It's amazing, you know, and so it's an indelible film that you made and that you're obviously, you know, chronicling your lead up to it. But when was the first time you started putting pen to paper about Rocky Balboa, Sylvester?
2: I had written probably about 10 screenplays. They were pretty mediocre, but again, it's a skill set that takes a lot of work, and it's all about reduction, Rich. In other words, you take a sentence that's 25 words. Mm-hmm. Anyone can do that. That's just typing, and then you reduce it to 10. And those 10 words got to make sense with the next 10 words. It becomes kind of like literary math. All the words have to add up to telling the story. Well, that takes a lot of practice. So when I went to California, I finally figured I couldn't stay in New York anymore. I pretty much bombed out as much as I could. And I made a couple of dollars doing Lords of Flatbush, and, you know, bought a car, went to California, and then I found a place in the valley. It was really rough, and for like, you know, $250 a week. And that's when I said, I got to keep writing. You have to constantly keep going to the gym or the brain. Otherwise, it'll become dormant. So my whole philosophy was I could not have any social life. You couldn't have that and have absolute 100% discipline, dedication to the fight that's coming up. It's kind of like with Marvin Hagler, we go to the mountains to train as opposed to training in Vegas and then going to a casino. It was absolute isolation. Well, so I wrote the screenplay Paradise Alley, which is pretty good, but I was so broke, I optioned it. I gave it away for $100. And I felt as though, God, there's this one producer that showed a little spark of interest. I said, I got to do something. A lot of people think that it was based on Chuck Wepner. It wasn't. I always was fascinated with Rocky Marciano because we're like exactly the same size. So it was feasible that a guy like me could, you know, inhabit that kind of character. But nobody knew Rocky Marciano because that was the 50s. And right then, the Wepner fight came on, and I used that. I went to the producers. I said, see, this is actually feasible that a nobody, a bum, could go the distance with the greatest. I want to write the screenplay. They said, yeah, sure, whatever. And I went back there, and I literally I said, God, please, man, do something. Like, give it to me. And I didn't stop for 72 hours writing it longhand. First draft wasn't very good, but it was at least it was there. Rocky was not a very savory guy. And then I added Adrian and the love. And actually, he wasn't even a boxer. I added that. And then we now had Apollo Creed and Mickey and all these other characters that inhabited the story that gave it life and relatability. And that's when the journey really started about, do you sell out? Do you stay true to it, or do you sell out because you know you're never going to have this opportunity again? You literally wrote a story that no one would ever give you. You're never going to come across it. It's designed for all your assets and cover all your flaws. It's like made for me. So when the price got up to this absurd amount, and I needed the money badly. It was, you know, pregnant wife and even afford a dog and like $80 left. And I was dreading that they were going to say, we're done. We don't want you anywhere. Deal's off. Then I was in big, big trouble. But I knew, and I told my wife, I said, if I sell this, we'll have some money, but you'll have a broken husband. I will never be able to forgive myself for not going the distance, at least trying. I've been doing this for 6 years. I got to ride it out because I'm never going to have this opportunity again. And then good fortune struck.
1: Sure did, man. And before we get to the Oscar night, which is the end of your book here, which scene are you most proud of from Rocky? Whether it's one you acted in or one you wrote, and obviously you wrote it all, but which one?
2: That's a good question. There's two of them. The most pivotal scene is the one I wrote about in the book that it was canceled. I said, we have to do this scene. This is the key to the whole movie. And they go, now we have no time. We're, quote, pulling the plug. And I always thought that was a euphemism for a joke. No, they pulled the plug. Mm. So all the lights went out, and this really, we were down in the Bowery, and Rocky's little den there. It was horrible. And it's the first time I actually lost my composure. And I went to the producer. I said, you got to let me have one take. Please, I'm begging you, one take, because this is the take. And I've never heard this before where a man knows he's going to get terribly punished. He's going to get beaten. He knows he cannot win. But his interpretation of what victory is so personal that that in itself is a victory and a championship. And he goes, okay, you got one take. So they put the lights back on, and the camera starts to move, and I'm getting nervous because it's a long scene. If I stumble, they're going to pull the plug, and we got to go. But that's the scene when Rocky says, I can't win. He's better than me. I've been out walking around. I can't win. And she says, which is perfect, not you can do it, Rocky, or just try your best. She goes, what are we going to do? I go, I don't know, but it doesn't really matter if he opens my head. And then Rocky lays out for the first time that it's not about the victory that other people see. We all have our own goal that we consider a world championship. And that was something that everyone could relate to, because I'm going to lose, but it's how I lose that's important. And I felt that was the key scene. So the next day, the producers come out of the screening room and go, whoa, that's the most important scene. Yeah, I know. I told you, that's the whole plot. And so that's it. And the other scene was when Mickey comes up to the apartment. Nobody wanted to know me. I was a pariah. I was a loser. And then he wants to get involved because he sees an opportunity to try to salvage some of his life on Rocky's back. But he was never there when I needed him. And it said venting. And what I loved about that scene, he couldn't do it to the old man's face. He just didn't have that cool streak, but he just rambled on. And that was very biographical from my own life. And what was so funny was just, so that thing really took it out of me. And the sound man goes, were we rolling? What? He goes, well, just do it again. I go, let me tell you about a fact of life. You cannot ad lib is a one off. You know what I mean? So you have to go down and dig something else out. And I was so exhausted, because if you saw that scene, it's one of those, You pull out all the stops. But luckily, that character was such a blessing for me, and I felt so much for that character of Mickey Burgess Meredith, his brilliant energy, that it came out very, very well. And I thought that was the real, that was such an act of forgiveness. Mm. It's almost like a father and son coming back. I forgive you for ignoring me and like degrading me my whole life. now I love you. Let's do it together. So that scene was to me very, very, very valuable for the continuity and the soul.
1: I love it. Love it. And last one for you on this here. You're going to eat lightning and you're going to crap thunder. Is that your writing or is that Burgess Meredith ad-libbing?
2: That's me.
1: Where'd that come from? You heard somewhere or you just...
2: No, it's an old... I try to go for all these euphemisms from the past. Like, women, weak in legs and all that kind of stuff. And these were fighters would say, pull up your socks and knock that guy's jock off, or women weak in legs, or you're going to eat thunder and you're going to crap lightning. These are old terms from the 20s.
1: Mm-hmm.
2: So I would go back and I try to, rework them because that's where Mickey's brain was.
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9: I'm Jen Ryder. Baseball playoffs, game 2, NLDS in L.A., and the Braves have a 2-1 lead on the Dodgers in the bottom of the fifth. And the top of the frame, Michael Harris with a triple that scored on a wild pitch to go-ahead run. Mauricio Dubon with an RBI single in the first. Freddie Freeman, a solo homer for L.A., as they look to take a 2-0 series lead if they can come back. Game 2, NLDS in Milwaukee, and the Brewers do have a 2-0 series lead, and they come back to beat the Padres 4-3 on a Jackson Churio walk-off two-run single with two outs off All-Star closer Mason Miller. Sunday Night Football, they're at the half in Carolina. Panthers and Lions tied at 16. What a first half for Teterola McMillan, the Carolina receiver. Already 140 yards receiving and a touchdown. Chuba Hubbard has a touchdown run. Jahmyr Gibbs, a rushing touchdown for Detroit. Chiefs move to 4-0 with a 30-27 victory over the Raiders in Las Vegas. Patrick Mahomes, a pair of touchdown passes to Tyquan Thornton, left late with an injured ankle. Patriots upset the Bills 29-26 in Buffalo. Drake May, three touchdown passes. Go-ahead score, 23-yarder to Efton Chisholm with under 2 minutes to play. Patriots now 2-2, head coach Mike Vrabel.
10: Gets us back in the race, and our guys worked extremely hard this week, and we knew that, you know, it was going to be a battle. I mean, Josh is unbelievable, but I felt like Drake went toe-to-toe with him. We had a couple turnovers that we have to be able to continue to eliminate, but we knew that, you know, if we took advantage of some opportunities, we'd get some too.
11: In case Rashad Smallman coming up Monday, even though the Falcons and Saints are both 1-2, I'll tell you why the winner of this game will set themselves up for a playoff run. 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

0: Welcome to the Hoop Collective Podcast. We talk about the NBA, which today is the Pacific Division. Joining us from one of the hubs of the Pacific Division in Sacramento is Anthony Slater.
1: It's kind of a bleak time for California basketball. We're about to unveil that. But if you really think about it, I don't know a bleaker collective time for the four teams since I've been around them.
0: Along those lines, joining us from Dallas, Texas, Ben, actually, you're in Los Angeles right now.
2: I'm in another one of the hubs.
0: Yeah, that's right. We're all in the Pacific Division lay of the land right now. As I ask this to you, Ben McMahon, can you tell me who the current Pacific Division champion is?
2: Howdy, partners. You keep on trying to get me with this. I'm going to say it's the Los Angeles Lakers.
0: And you are correct.
1: Proud. Did they win like 52 games or something?
2: I think it was 53, sure was it not? Yeah.
0: Despite Luka's late injury, mid-season injury and then another late injury, they were able to overcome and claim the Pacific Division. 53 wins.
1: I believe I heard that was the most regular season wins for a Luka Doncic team ever,

0: which is kind of crazy considering he's made the finals.
1: Great stat.
0: It's also, you know, I would say credit to J.J. Redick. He has seemed to like squeeze out regular season wins.
2: I mean, well, he's got a playoff win without Luka in uniform, a playoff series win.
1: J.J.'s done well. I think J.J. has acquitted himself very well. I think I'll tell you one thing. Whether it's in Los Angeles, I think J.J. Redick's going to coach in the league for a long time. A long time. If he wants to. Like, you know,
2: I was going to say, unless he just drives himself so crazy. This well, is, that broadcasting gig wasn't bad.
1: I know. Will the winner of this year's Pacific Division title win 53 games or, in fact, 50 games, Slater?
0: I would take the under 53. I would take the defending champion Lakers to probably be the champs again. But what's their, I mean, y'all probably done some Vegas over-unders at this point.
2: Their over-under was in the mid-40s.
1: Yeah, I'm just saying, like, there's, you know, you're not, you know, last year, all these Western teams got to, or at least most of them, got to play Utah four times. You know, they, you know, they're... They were, and all those East teams that were tanking, like, you know.
2: I think Memphis was tanking hard. There were some, you know, they weren't alone.
1: Memphis was tanking so hard.
2: Yeah.
1: Well, I don't know if Memphis is going to win that many more games this year, but they're not going to be trying to lose.
2: Right.
1: Okay, so let's start with the Lakers, Slater. Very different roster. They won 53 games and turned over a big chunk of their roster. I have a basic question here. Walker Kessler, we know, fits with Luka. It was premium choice. Obviously, they paid a premium to get him two swaps, $130 million. They re-signed Austin Reeves. The other acquisitions that they made, Quentin Grimes, Colin Sexton, Mamushvili. Do those guys fit with Luka?
2: He asked you, Slater.
1: Well, go ahead. You're the Luka expert.
0: You know, Mamu
1: I should have asked
0: shoot.
1: You. I like, should have you asked know, you, McMahon. My bad.
0: Yeah, McMahon could maybe relate it to some of those Dallas teams that Luka kind of dragged their talent further than we would have predicted. I think in a vacuum, you could say each player has his own skill set that could help Luka. Right, Mamu, because you know he's a bigger player who can shoot it. That's helpful. Quentin Grimes, I think, is a nice little 3-and-D piece. I think he's going to be a little higher on their pecking order than he probably should be. Played with Luka, right? You know, so there's a little bit of history.
2: Very briefly, half a season.
0: Yeah, Colin Sexton, you know, he's a final like bench scorer at his price tag, but at the same time, did this team need to use that price tag for another like go get it score when they have, you know, the team's built around Luka and Austin Reeves? So the collective doesn't necessarily fit, even though I think almost every player you can make an argument, decent value contracts, I guess, ish.
2: You know, Quentin Grimes is certainly a three. The D, he's got a reputation for being a good defender. The Dallas coaches did not share that opinion. Yeah, I'll just be real honest with you. They felt like he was pretty overrated defensively. He needs to prove that wrong in the Lakers or with the Lakers. And the things you need to surround Luka with are another legitimate playmaker. Boom. They've got Austin Reeves. They've got great chemistry. Check.
1: Yeah, he was already there, just for the record.
2: Right. A rim-protecting, rim-running big man. That's why they went out and got Walker Kessler. I'll give that a check. I will also say Kessler needs to be a much better screener than he had been in Utah. Like, he needs to focus on that aspect of the job. That's going to be awfully important. And I still think he needs to improve defensively. He's a great shot blocker. Can you be a great defensive anchor? There's a difference. He needs to be a great defensive anchor. Length, athleticism, and shooting. You can argue they got the shooting part. This is not a team that has length and athleticism on the wings. And how they're going to get it at this point, I don't know. Who's their best on-ball defender?
0: I mean, Matisse Thybulle could, you know, theoretically.
2: You're right. They got but he's...
0: Zaire Williams.
1: They're hoping for these minimum signings to help. How does hoping for minimum signings to help work? I mean, you know, it's sometimes.
2: I think that was a good swing for them because he is a really good defender. The problem is the problems that he solves on the defensive end is he creating more problems on the offensive end. Because let's be honest, you're playing 4-on-5 offensively, and teams don't guard him.
0: Yeah, I mean, at the risk of triggering the Brian Windhorst, Jonathan Kuminga clock, I mean, they went after Kuminga hard this summer, which told you they know how, you know, thin they were at the power forward position, right? They made the same pitch that the Timberwolves did, like, come please be the starting power forward. So they're going to have to try to patch it without him with what I mentioned, Zaire Williams, Matisse Thybulle.
1: How did you feel about Kuminga's explanation for choosing Minnesota over the Lakers?
0: Jonathan Kuminga, I know him pretty well. Like, he's just like extremely diplomatic. I didn't take anything from his press conference with any like type of like real like substance to it. I know he said the winning culture thing, but that was just like the boilerplate like term that he got to the next question with, if I'm being honest.
1: I understand. Honestly, you know, he had talked to the Bulls. The Bulls didn't have the money to offer him. Didn't have the money to offer him the $6 million that he got in Minnesota. They would have had to pay him less, I'm pretty sure. People keep talking about the Lakers and Wolves, but from what I understand, the Bulls were right there. Like, he could have gone to the Bulls.
0: Portland came in late too.
1: Portland, that's right.
0: Yeah.
1: Mm-hmm. Anyway,
0: but we can talk about him on another conversation.
2: More Kuminga content coming soon.
1: Subscribe.
0: You know who feels more on the clock than anybody in Lakerland right now, to me, is Pelinka. You know, obviously you have the ownership situation that continues to shift and evolve. So you just wonder, you know, who new ownership will want, long-term leading the team. But also he threw out a bunch of what you would seem like desperation type contracts this summer. I'm looking at him. Kessler Edwards, 4-129 player option. Mamos Vaily,
2: Kessler Edwards.
1: Boy, if
2: Walker
1: he had Kessler. Signed Kessler Edwards to that contract, he would have been fired. No offense to Kessler Edwards.
0: Go on. Mamos Vaily, 452 player option, Quentin Grimes 460 player option, Sexton 219 player option, Reeves 4184 player option. That is just monstrous long-term money.
1: Maybe it's just because he's a former agent, but the player option, somebody's going to stop giving out player options. The team that stops handing out player options on every contract is going to benefit. Somebody at some point will remember that, but I'll move on.
2: And the role players getting four-year deals is really interesting because that absolutely bucks the trend. Like, you're not seeing a lot of guys that are not star caliber players getting four-year deals.
1: Four-year deals with player options.
2: Yeah. And again, the Sexton thing, I just didn't get that one, to be honest with you. And I see Sexton. I think there's teams where he would fit. The Lakers did need more, creation.
1: All the role players on their whole roster, okay? If they all had 1 year less on their contracts, you would look at them completely differently. I know that's a big if, but like if Jared Vanderbilt didn't have the player option and he was just an expiring $12 million contract, that's something you could do something with. If Colin Sexton just had the 1 year, $9 million deal, he's hugely incentivized to play well this year. And Vanderbilt and Sexton together are $21 million. You know, if Grimes is on a 3 year deal instead of four, if Mamu's on a 3 year deal instead of, now look, they got to win, they're in some cases negotiating against other teams that, they got to try to win. But I'm just saying, like, it's like every guy on their contract, every guy that they signed this year, and Vanderbilt was signed a couple of years ago, but still signed by Pelinka. Every contract is a year too long. The only guy whose contract I wish was a year longer is Lucas.
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0: And Luka is, you know, Luka's a fascinating case. He looks like he's in the best shape that he's been in since his rookie year. Like, he's as lean as he's been since he came in the league. I don't think there's any question that the guy's going to, like, I expect he'll defend his scoring title. I expect he's going to average something like 34-9-9, which is production that we've seen from him before. He is at the caliber of star and at the age now in his career where we'll turn 28 this year, where it's like a player who is that good, who is yet to win a championship, there starts to be a weight that comes along with that. And he's about at that point in his career.
1: Remind me, so one of the things that you have, as especially seeing Luka in this kind of shape, you're going to be watching is the Luka dunks. So just as a reminder, let's establish this right now. Last year, Luka had 4 dunks. The year before, he had 0. The year before, he had 1. The year before, he had 1. Actually, I take that back.
0: He had 2 a couple years before that.
1: The 1 year he got traded. He has not had more than 4 dunks since 22-23. And his career high is 25 as a rookie. What are you seeing this Luka, looking at him? What do you are watching the dunks. What do you think?
0: We set an over-under on this, and I took over at 7.5. Yes, we did.
1: Jackson,
0: I forgot which pot it was,
1: What did we do it? What was the number?
0: Oh, 7.5.
2: Yes, it was set at 7.5 on our August 28th episode.
1: God, it was just like a month ago, and I made the bet.
0: You bet.
2: Yes, yes. You're both involved.
1: What did I bet?
3: Who has the under?
0: Wendy has you bet dinner, and Wendy took the under. Now, what's interesting is
1: not because I don't think he can do it. I just think that it's not something, you know, I don't think he's looking for dunks.
0: Interestingly, I just think that he's leaner. He's going to be, and just the dunks are, he'll be a little bit more explosive. He'll be a little bit quicker. I just think you're going to have the most athletic version of Luka that you've had since he was a rookie. And the dunks aren't even that important of a stat. It's just a measure of kind of like, okay, he's a little bit more athletic. What's interesting is despite the fact that Luka has barely dunked, he's been one of the best finishers in the league in the restricted area year over year over year. And that's a combination of just the finesse and the touch and the craft that he has in his game. And
1: how about 6'8", 200 whatever pounds? Like, that's...
0: Yeah. Like, skinny Luke is 240, okay? And just the fact that he bullies people just to get in position to finish. But again, we talked about this last month with relatively low expectations for the Lakers, who, Jackson, what was their over-under again? I think it was 46.5, 45.5.
1: You got it right here. By the way, I've got the restricted area. So restricted area is 3 feet, okay, inside 3 feet. You see what his restricted area shooting percentage was last year?
0: It's like in the high 60s.
1: Oh, no. I mean, basketball reference. Now, 2 years ago, he shot 72. That's really good.
0: That's elite. What did you shoot last year?
1: It's 83%.
0: I mean, it's insane. That's like what you would expect from a lob threat.
3: That's what you get from the centers that he plays with. He also gives them about 83%.
0: Right, right. And that, like, that for a guy who the vast majority of those are off the dribble layups, and like, that's just an insane number. Like, the guy, offensive skill wise, it's a real short list of dudes we've seen that are at his level.
1: Luka, you were at 83% in the restricted area last year. He would say, getting fouled?
0: Yeah. No way. It was 100%.
1: Yeah. No way. It was 83. It was 100.
3: Luka, if you dunk 8 times, you get McMahon a dinner, and he'll keep it to 7. It'll be like the technical ground where you get right up into it.
1: Yes.
0: No question about it.
1: He'll have a 7 dunk, like, you know, March 2nd, and then that's it. All lays it in.
3: Yeah, he's shooting fast break layups. It don't matter.
0: The other thing with Luka being as lean as he is now is, you know, you're talking about it's a conditioning thing. And why has he been as abysmal defensively as he's been at times? A lot of it's been fatigue or a lack of effort because he's tired or is just not quick enough to move his feet. This should be as good of a defensive season as Luka's had. And like, look, there are things Luka does very well defensively. People don't want to hear it, but the Mavericks, you know, the year they went to the finals, the final quarter of that year, they were the number one defense in the league. The year they went to the West Finals, they were seventh in the league in defense. Like Luka, as an off-ball defender, when he's locked in, can be very good because he's strong, because he rebounds.
1: His defensive performance his last full year in Dallas was excellent. And unfortunately, that has set the standard for what you expect from him, and he has not equaled that.
0: Well, and although the Lakers have overachieved what you thought they'd be defensively, you know, he's got really good hands, he's got really good instincts.
1: Hey, we talk about crediting J.J. Redick. The Lakers improved, maybe not exactly, but the Lakers improved month by month defensively. One of the big reasons why they got to 53 wins was that they got better and better and better as the season went along, and J.J. like built in some zones that created some things. Like, the Lakers were a competent defensive team by the end of the season.
3: True, but part of that issue was you had Marcus. That issue now is no more Marcus Smart, no more Rui Hachimura, no more LeBron. You know, so many.
0: I'm not sure LeBron was helping too much on the defensive end.
3: By the time he was playing, remember he when he throttled back some of the offense, like he was still having like bursts of defense. I think, and the brains are always there.
1: When you talk to scouts, they say if LeBron plays the role in Philly that he played with the Lakers last year, that Philly will thrive with him playing that role. If that's the role he's willing to keep playing in Philly.
3: I would just say the last thing I wanted to say on the Lakers was Doncic and Reeves played. This is the case for them to be at least a really good regular season team. They played 41 games together last year, 30-11 in those 41 games, 118.5 offensive rating in their 1,092 minutes when they're on the floor together.
1: I absolutely think the Lakers are going to get a lot of regular season wins. I think there will be, I think Reeves and Doncic will be, that's a powerhouse duo, at least in the regular
0: season. If it's 50 something, then I think Luka will have a legitimate MVP case.
1: Agree. Absolutely. If he stays healthy, the numbers he's going to put up and the games that I think the Lakers are going to win, I think he will be a strong MVP candidate. And by the way, he should be at this point. Like, it's, you know, last year the injury derailed him. Are the Warriors good enough to finish second in the Pacific Division this year?
0: Can you damn the Warriors with some faint praise?
3: I was going to say, by process of elimination.
1: Well, you're talking about the Clippers, Suns, and Kings.
3: Should we build out the best case, worst case Warriors? I mean, I think we know the worst case, like old guys are hurt, blah, blah, blah. But best case is Kristaps Porzingis plays, 50, 60 games? He really does a lot for them that they haven't had. The 7-footer who can rim protect and can shoot the three, spread the floor the way they need the floor spread from the five position, particularly with Draymond out there. So you just get a healthier than expected Kristaps Porzingis season. Jimmy Butler, we'll see where he's at in his rehab. He's going to be just doing individual stuff when camp opens. But, you know, you're talking maybe January, February. Can you get 35-ish Jimmy Butler games down the stretch? We can get into their trade, you know, possibilities where they could jolt their team at some point in the middle of the season. I think, you know, I'm already hearing very good reports about Yaxel behind the scenes on some of these like pickup games and some of the stuff. Like 24-year-old, he's turning 24 this month. Like he should be mid-prime ready. But everything about him,
1: why wouldn't the oldest team in the league draft the oldest rookie? Come on, that's
3: So if he's 32 minutes of like high production, 6'9" wing, it's like, man, that's really something that they needed.
0: Yaxel is significantly older than Jalen Duren, who one of the big stories of the summer has been Jalen Duren in an all out brawl with the Pistons on his second contract.
3: Yeah, look, he's older than Kuminga. He's older than Pajemski. He's older than a lot of these guys we've known for the Warriors forever. But to the point where if we're building out the best case, like, boom, there's like an injection of 32 minutes per night, should play a lot of games.
0: And by the way, like, we've focused so much on these top four guys in the rookie of the year discussion, Yaxel might be a sleeper.
3: Opportunity is there. Steve Kerr openly is talking about, like, you know, he's used the start word, which surprised me. And Yaxel has used it himself because, as you can see, he certainly believes he's going to step in.
1: Yes, I was going to say, yes, Yaxel, what I know about him, he's not afraid to call
3: some of his quotes this summer. I believe he says at minimum he should average 14-5-3. Somebody asked him about Dylan Brooks and he says, I believe the quote is, I'm giving him belt.
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23: I'm John Ryder. Baseball postseason, game 2 of the NLDS in L.A., and the Braves have a 2-1 lead on the Dodgers
0: In the top of the seventh, Michael Harris with a triple, scored the go-ahead run on a wild pitch. In the fifth, Freddie Freeman with a solo home run for the Dodgers run as Atlanta looks to even the series at one. Milwaukee now has a 2-0 series lead in the NLDS after a 4-3 rally victory over the Padres. Jackson Churio with a walk-off two-run single with two outs off closer Mason Miller. Churio's teammate Christian Yelich on the walk-off winner.
2: I mean, I know it's Mason Miller, but you feel pretty good about him in that situation. We're like, you know, something's going to be hit hard. You don't know if it's going to be at somebody, but you know he's going to hit something hard, and you just felt like, you know what? You just could feel it in here.
0: Christian Yelich and Milwaukee go for the three-game sweep on Tuesday night in San Diego on ESPN Radio. Coverage starts at 9 p.m. Eastern. Sunday night football with 4.5 minutes now to play in the third quarter in Carolina. The Panthers lead the Lions 22-19. Bryce Young, two touchdown passes to Tetaroa McMillan, who has 11 catches for 162 yards. Chiefs down the Raiders 30-27 in Las Vegas. They go to 4-0. Las Vegas, their first loss. 49ers are 4-0. They hammer the Broncos 24-14. The Seahawks, no problem with the Chargers 30-23. Chargers with some late scoring. Vikings a 15-10 winner over the Dolphins to go to 4-0. Jaguars are 3-1, 22-17 victory over the Bengals in Cincinnati.
20: Hey, it's Michelle Smallman, and coming up Monday, even though the Falcons and Saints are both 1-2, I'll tell you why the winner of this game will set themselves up for a playoff run. It's on Sportsman, like 6 a.m. Eastern, right here on ESPN Radio, ESPN2, and ESPNU.

0: what he said. People could go look it up, but yeah, he's going to come in, he's going to make sound bites, and he's going to be get to McMahon's point. He's going to be given a long
1: run. Have
0: runway
1: you ever
0: on
1: said
0: on
1: a pickup
0: team
1: run, McMahon, I'm going to give you belt?
2: I don't think that's in my vernacular, but I'm more, he's old and I'm more than twice his age.
1: Oh, yes. I'm so sorry. I'm exactly twice his age. I'm not thrilled about it.
2: Let me ask this. You mentioned the possibility of a jolt with a mid-season trade. Where are you on the possibility of Jimmy Butler's expiring deal being a trade chip?
0: It doesn't even necessarily have to be a trade chip. It can just be an expiring $52 million contract, which has a lot of value in itself. Again, I think we mentioned it last time we talked about the Warriors, but think about what the Lakers did with LeBron. I know we just questioned some of the deals they signed, but the fact that they could sign all those deals were because LeBron James took all his money and walked away. So you could let Jimmy somewhat walk away. The other thing is, like, you know, they Jimmy and the Warriors really are fond of each other, and we'll see what he looks like when he does come back. And we'll see what, you know, obviously Jimmy's going to want every dollar he can get, but there's a chance Jimmy and Draymond could take pay cuts next season, right? They might have, you know, market might demand that they do. So Jimmy fits really well with Steph Curry. Like, we've seen that. Draymond is another player that, you know, you're going to hear a lot of noise in the first week of camp from the Warriors about, like, shifting Draymond's role and some of the numbers last year where Draymond and Steph Curry on the floor together, it was still plus 105 last year, still good offensive rating, 117.7. But the moment Steph's been was off the floor, and last year he was off the floor a lot, their offense cratered when Draymond was on the floor and was actually okay when it was no Draymond, no Steph. I've had these conversations with Steve, and again, I think you're going to hear it a lot publicly in their messaging, is they're going to adapt the offense at times away from Draymond. They're going to try to make him more of a spot up shooter at times instead of giving him the ball. They're trying to limit his turnovers.
1: I saw Draymond said that on his podcast. How do you feel about the idea of Draymond the spot up shooter?
0: Part of their point is, like, you know, the points per possession. Look, if you look, he didn't shoot a horrible percentage last year. Now he's wide open on them. And they are backbreaking when he hits them, because he then turns to the bench and just, like, roars in the bench's face for about 5 minutes. The other thing is, I just think they want to take the ball out of his hands a little bit, which, you know, it's a touchy subject with him, but, like, they just felt like he was very turnover prone at times last year.
2: Well, and that was what the whole beef, like the whole blow up between him and Steve Kerr was on the bench, was it was about Draymond's turnovers, was it not?
0: Well, that's the funny part. Draymond thought Steve called the timeout to rip him about a turnover and preemptively freaked out about it. And that, so, yes, it stemmed from that, although in the moment it wasn't necessarily that. But look, like, I think Draymond's offensive role will evolve to a degree. And also, like, I think you could see him on the bench a lot when Steph's on the bench. I think they're going to really tie him and Steph at the hip because they still love that two-man game. But I think they're trying to figure out what they are without the two-man game. And that bigger picture, Yaxel is an important person, part of this conversation, because he's kind of the next, you know, in line in that position. And Draymond, you know, the Warriors could have signed him to 3 for $60 this summer, something like that. Like, Draymond would have been very interested in a multi-year deal at a little bit lower number, but they're like, nah, it's good. We'll just give you back 127. We want our future flexibility. And I think that says a little something about, like, the unknown of Draymond Green's future with the
2: Warriors. Well, and that's interesting because, look, whatever you want to say about Draymond Green, he's a first ballot Hall of Famer who was an essential part of delivering 4 championships to that franchise. But while it's a complete non-starter to consider Steph Curry in any other uniform, that doesn't extend to Draymond, just like it didn't extend to Klay Thompson.
0: If Klay wanted to, but that's another story. But yeah, Draymond Green thought about himself in a Milwaukee Bucks uniform during the last trade deadline, to the point that he told the Warriors, you know, try to find a third team if that's the case. Which, you know, he's openly said. He said he didn't want to play on the Bucks to them, but correct. Clearly, like, the Warriors continue to tell me that, like, they are not actively looking to trade Draymond. In their ideal world, Draymond Green walks away in, as a one uniform player, just like Steph, but clearly he is more vulnerable. There is no question about that.
1: You know what this reminds me of? I'm going to totally date myself, and so many of our listeners are, you know, younger, and they're going to... I'm totally dating myself. Back in, like, the 90s, when I was, like, going into high school, NBC had Johnny Carson, and they had Jay Leno and David Letterman. And they were like, someday Johnny's not going to be here. And who's going to get it? And like for years, they had to like sort of talk out of the side of their mouth, David, it's going to be you. Jay, it's going to be you. And like it ended up blowing up in their face because Letterman left. Anyway, that's what it's kind of like with, and it's, you know, this would be something that that Jimmy Butler and Draymond, you know, would remember because they're old like me.
2: You know what? You kind of remind me of Johnny Carson.
1: Well, Johnny Carson's from Nebraska.
2: I remind myself of Ed McMahon, Uncle Ed.
1: Yeah.
2: Here's hey, listen, Wendy.
1: Listen, Ed got paid a lot of money. Ed did very well. You know,
2: I don't relate.
1: Like on the one side, you know, they're like, oh yeah, we're going to try to look at big trades, you know, to teach up, you know, we've got all these first round picks. And then Draymond's like, well, are you going to trade me? No, Draymond. We're not apt to looking to trade you. Jimmy, no. We're not, you know, like they're telling both of them, don't worry. You are not being traded. You're not being traded. But like at the same time, they're involved in these trade negotiations. You know, at some point, NBC was going to have to choose between Leno and Letterman. They had to choose at some time.
0: They told Draymond at the deadline, it was awkward because Dunleavy gave the press conference afterwards like, oh, you know, don't pin me into a corner of which one it would have been. But if you were behind the scenes, I mean, Draymond did a podcast about having conversations with Mike Dunleavy about being in those trade talks.
2: Well, and Dunleavy tried to deny that Draymond was in trade talks. And you're just like, dude, everybody can do math. Like,
0: well, it was also like, I remember being in the press conference. People were like, should we pull up the Draymond Green clip today where he said you had a phone call with him? That was
1: handled everything really well. That was not his best moment. Jackson, do you have any idea who Jay Leno is?
3: Yes. I'm not that young.
1: All right, good. All right, good. I was just trying to see whether we should edit that out. Okay, you can leave it in. All right. Also in the Pacific Division, the Phoenix Suns, who have taken some off-season injuries here.
2: Yeah, the Mark Williams one, you know, unfortunately, the problem with injury-prone players is they get hurt a lot, but he's hurt again. And he's going to miss most of the season. The shoulder deal he had, it's the same surgery, I believe, that Walker Kessler had that ended his season last year when he had it in the first couple of weeks. So he's like a miss most of the season. Their lottery pick that they got in the KD trade, Kalamon Maluok, like they need him. They need him to produce right now. He's a project, but like they need him to produce right now. And the Suns had a feel good overachieving season last year. The reason it was feel good is because they were such an epic disappointment in the previous years when they had all that star power. I'm curious to see how they try to find a path to being better than an 8 seed that got bounced in the first round.
1: So change of scenery here for Miles Bridges. That was a significant mid-season or midsummer pickup. Going out and getting him. Nobody loves to trade with the Suns more than the Hornets. Those two teams love to make trades with each other.
2: And listen, man, that Suns pick, there's teams that were like, damn, wish we'd have been able to get in on that one.
1: Miles Bridges, I'm not going to say he's a difference maker, but he will change what they can do offensively. And in theory, help Devin Booker out. And they also got Luke Kennard. I liked a number of their signings. I like. Like the Colin Gillespie contract was excellent value, I thought.
2: Yeah, I like that contract.
1: The Jordan Goodwin contract that they did was excellent value. I like, you know, Luke Kennard He's one of the most elite shooters. He's going to space the floor. He's you know, a one-way player, but he's going to space the floor. I think that helps Devin Booker. And I think a guy like Miles Bridges, an athlete or a floor-running athlete, I think that helps Devin Booker. And if Dylan Brooks is going to score, if that's the new Dylan Brooks, the offensive force that he was last year, because, you know, the thing about the Suns is that Devin Booker, I mean, he's being paid like he's a top 10 player, and he hasn't been a top 10 player the last couple years.
2: You know what else Devin Booker isn't? A point guard. So can you not start Jalen Green alongside him? Can you let Colin Shepherd, not all white point guards are like, can you let Colin Gillespie be the starting point guard so Devin Booker doesn't have to handle those responsibilities and can do what he does best?
1: Well, that would help Devin Booker too.
0: Yeah, I mean, Jalen Green, then you're talking about minimizing him, which I'm
2: talking
0: about
2: bringing him off the bench. I'm talking about put him in a sixth man role.
1: He's their second highest paid player, and he can opt out of his contract at the end of the year. Did you think he's going to be happy about?
0: $36.2 million this year, $36 million next year.
1: But it's a player option.
0: He's interesting because I've been at two incredible playoff games by him in the last, 15 months, which was, McMahon, you might have been at least one of them, but game two, Rockets, Warriors on that, remember that seven-game war of a first-round series? He had, 38. But I will also say the rest of the series, he, I think, was, basically shot sub-30%.
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0: But then you go to the play-in last year. Jalen Green barely played last year. I think he only played 32 regular season games. Remember, he had like some really bad recurring hamstring issues.
1: Yeah, hamstrings.
0: Yeah, but play-in game, 35 against Phoenix in the first play-in game. And then I was there the night that they, you know, this is the night that Steve Kerr, Draymond Green, and Steph Curry basically looked like they were having their goodbye moment over there on the sidelines.
1: Yeah, I didn't know
0: that was delivered by Jalen Green in that game. 36 points, 8 of 14 from 3, 14 of 20 in that game. They could not guard him. So there's still something there, and I feel like we just, like, he wasn't around much last year. But then McMahon, I know you covered the first round series where they played the Thunder, and it was, you know, what were his shooting splits in that series?
2: I mean, he averaged 22, but the shooting splits were 386, 206. And listen, he's played in two playoff series in his career. He's a 38% from the floor guy and a 25.6% from three-point range guy in the playoffs. And Jalen Green is a flash player. Like, there's talent there, and he can have a 35-point game any given night, but he's not proven to be consistent. I do think, like, his future in the league long-term is going to be as a microwave type of gunner off the bench. And if he doesn't like the role and it makes him opt out of his contract, so be it.
0: He might be the tradable. If Phoenix, you know, you mentioned like this lack of like upside or like the ceiling above them right now where you can't really see growth beyond a play-in team. Maybe his contract, although I don't know, do they even have a pick to attach now that they use the one in the Bridges, right?
2: They're really good at swapping swaps of swaps and swaps.
0: And people are interested in their swaps at this point, so.
2: The problem is they're swapping somebody else's. So I mean, they're like,
0: yeah, that's true.
2: You know, it's like swap to the fourth degree with him at this point.
1: They turn one first round pick into three, and then swap them and all kinds of stuff with that.
2: They are creative, and listen, they do a good job on the margins. Like, you know, we're talking about Gillespie. They got as a two way guy and developed him. Jordan Goodwin was kind of a journeyman hanging on to the bottom of rosters. Oso Igudora, who's going to have to start at center for them, probably is a really nice player who was a second round pick. Like, they've done some really good things around the margins. It's just it's tough to make big leaps when you've mortgaged so much of your future in terms of the draft capital and your super expensive team because of the big swings that you took.
1: If they make the play-in, they'll have done well. Agree?
2: Sure.
0: Yeah.
1: All right.
0: Sounds like that's the slogan for the Pacific Division, by the way.
2: Speaking of a team that's mortgaged their future.
1: Well, has it been mortgaged or has it been stripped?
2: Foreclosed.
1: Yeah. So, look, I don't know. We're not going to get answers this year, but the guys picked 5 through 8 in the draft. It was 4 guards. They're not all exactly the same, but 4 guards were taken in a row. Keaton Wagler taken 5th by the Clippers with the Pacers pick. Mychal Brown to Brooklyn. Darius Acuff to Sacramento. Kingston Flemings to Atlanta. Those 4 guys who go 5 through 8, that will be, you know, in the decisions that the teams have made, specifically the Clippers, who made the decision with Wagler, that is going to be legislated for years into the future. So, and frankly, with where the Clippers are, having not a lot of flexibility with their picks, they have their Toronto picks now. How he looks this year is going to be important. Now, I don't think he's going to be a rookie of the year candidate. I think the Clippers see him as a guy who may blossom a little bit later. Like, I don't think you're going to see, you know, out of those guys, Acuff may be the guy who puts up the most points as a rookie. But mission number one for this year for the Clippers, Garland and Wagler, how do they look together? Because after this season, they have to make a decision on Garland, whether to extend him or not. And the Clippers are in position to have cap space next summer. And so, you know, I have argued, McMahon, people disagree with me because they keep calling the penalty a death penalty. I don't think it's a death penalty. I think the Clippers are definitely badly wounded, but I think that they can survive. And a big thing that will determine that is how does Wagler look with a top 5 pick? And what do they do with this cap space that they've got coming to them? But, one of the big things for that. And by the way, like, there's also Brandon Ingram. Now, I don't know when Jackson's going to roll this podcast out. I don't think Brandon Ingram is going to be 100% to start the season coming off of this heel surgery. Now, on media day, whenever that happens, I think we'll get an update from the Clippers. I'm not sure you're going to see Brandon Ingram 100%. However, at some point this year, I expect him to be fully back. And he's a factor, but it's the guards and the cap space for me, and that's where the Clippers' short-term future is.
2: It's not a pretty future, man. I mean, it would be much bleaker if they didn't get good lottery luck, you know, with the pick from the Pacers. You know, if this pick was a future pick and not the fifth overall pick who's going to be showing up for training camp and is on your roster. But, you know, this is kind of like where the Nets were after the KG and Pierce trade, where they just had so many picks out the door and there's no benefit to being bad. There's no benefit to bottoming out. Forget the new lottery rules. But there's no, like, they don't have control of their own pick for a long time. I don't, like, when's the next year they have it? I might be retired by then. Yeah, they're going to have to be able to kind of build from, they hope, the middle of the pack. But, you know, we will see on the value of cap space as a team that's resides in sunny Southern California and has a lot of very generous team sponsors.
0: I don't know how generous they're going to be in the near future.
1: Less now.
2: But mainly they've got to have Keaton Wagner emerge as a foundation player. Any hope for the near to relatively long-term future of the franchise starts with him being a bona fide, if not franchise guy, at least foundation guy.
0: Yeah, I mean, you know, they're going to have to make a lot of, like, philosophical, existential type, you know, questions in the next couple of years of how they attack this, you know, death penalty period. And I'm not sure we know who's going to be in charge of all that, right? I mean, are we considering what Trent Redden is, like, the interim right now? Is he, you know, Brian, you may know that, you know, how the evolving structure is, but I don't think they necessarily fully know what it's going to look like.
1: Well, Lawrence Frank is out for 6 months. He's not out for, like, 5 years. So Lawrence Frank will be back in charge before the end of the season. The question is, do they want Lawrence Frank in charge long term?
0: Seems like there's some dynamics at play there.
1: That's true. And look, right now, Trent Redden is in charge. And, you know, whether or not the Clippers do anything during the season before the trade deadline, like, I'm not sure if that's something Trent's going to do. But right now, it's Trent Redden. Yes.
0: So, yeah, it's, you know, they got some deadline guys. Like, if they wanted to sell off at the deadline and try to, like, kind of reaccumulate some of their, you know, draft capital, like Max Strus has $16 million. Rui signed a 2-year 28, but the second year is a team option. Like, that's a maneuverable contract. He's been good. Derek Jones Jr. is on the last year of a $10.4 million deal. Like, you know, they could kind of, again, I think that they have to be smart and strategic about how they attack the next several years. But, you know, there's ways to make them, you know, profitable years, even while you're kind of under this umbrella.
1: I don't know how profitable they're going to be. I don't know how many fans are getting at those games.
2: Productive years.
0: Ah, productive. Good. There you go.
1: Sorry. I was taking you too literally.
2: It'll be profitable for Ballmer as long as Microsoft stock does all right. It'll be fine.
1: Yeah, I'm not worried about Ballmer's pockets.
0: I'm not worried about Kawhi's pockets either. After that latest extension.
1: Yes. Kawhi's post-career, he should teach players. All right. Thank you so much, Slater. Thank you to all of our producers. Tucker and Jackson are with us here. And thank you to McMahon. Thank you for listening and watching the Hoop Collective. We'll be back soon with another divisional preview.
2: Light the beam.
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3: I'm Chad Ryder. The Braves have a 3-1 lead on the Dodgers. Bottom of the eighth of Game 2 of the National League Division Series in L.A. Michael Harris with a triple, then scored on a wild pitch in the fifth for the go-ahead run. Then Harris tacking on an RBI double in the seventh inning. Atlanta looking to even the series at 1. Brewers, the thriller over the Padres, 4-3. Game 2 NLDS in Milwaukee. Jackson Churio, walk-off two-run single with two outs off all-star closer Mason Miller. Churio's teammate Christian Yelich on the walk-off winner.
4: I mean, I know it's Mason Miller, but you feel pretty good about him in that situation where, like, you know, something's going to be hit hard. You don't know if it's going to be at somebody, but you know he's going to hit something hard, and you just felt like, you know what? You just could feel it in here.
3: Milwaukee now with a 2-0 series lead. They go for the sweep. Game 3 Tuesday night in San Diego on ESPN Radio. Coverage starts at 9 p.m. Eastern. Sunday night football is in Carolina for Week 4, and the Panthers lead the Lions 32-19 with 9 minutes left in the fourth quarter. What a game for Tet McMillan. 170 yards receiving, 2 touchdowns coming from Bryce Young. Shubra Hubbard has over 100 yards rushing and a pair of touchdowns. Carolina looks even up at 2-2. Chiefs go to 4-0 with a 30-27 victory over the Raiders in Las Vegas. Patrick Mahomes with 2 touchdown passes, both to Tyquan Thornton, who left late with an injured ankle. 49ers 4-0, a 24-14 rout of the Broncos. Brock Purdy with 2 touchdown passes, including a 56-yarder to George Kittle. Seahawks go to 3-1, 30-23 winners over the Chargers.
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1: He has been the commissioner since 1993.
2: Yikes.
1: Gary Bettman. Why yikes? That's a better part of 33 years. Why yikes?
2: It's hard to believe how quickly it goes, like the blink of an eye. And it's been great, and it still is great, which is why I keep doing it.
1: Well, the backstory is interesting, because you were at the NBA.
2: Yep.
1: They have an opening. They call over to the NBA. You're right there with David Stern at the time. You probably weren't thinking about it, and now we're sitting here 33 years later, right?
2: Well, it was a little more complicated than that. But at the end of the day, I had been at the NBA for a dozen years. And the NHL conducted a search because they John Ziegler was no longer the president, and they had an interim president, and they were looking for somebody to modernize and grow the game of hockey at. I had always been a hockey fan. You know, growing up in New York, you had all the majors. I went to Cornell, where hockey was the sport, and I loved the game, and this was a great opportunity. You know, I could have stayed at the NBA and with David forever, but I decided, having this opportunity to sort of do my own thing on a sport that I knew I loved, was a great opportunity.
3: Commissioner, we've seen an explosion of growth with the prosperity of the sport. We're seeing contracts continue to go up. We saw a record-setting deal by Cale Makar with the Avs. I'm curious to know, did you envision this type of growth, and where do you see the next evolution for the game?
2: That's a great question, and there are really two ways to focus on it. One, the nature of our system, the three-level cap, not a penny more or less than 50% of the players as a whole, the hard team cap, and the only exception under certain circumstances is injury, and then there's a player cap. No player can sign a contract for more than 20% in any given year of what the cap is when the contract's signed. And so

0: players getting money that fits within that system is great. And it's why our competitive balance is as extraordinary as it is. We had a record number of come-from-behind games. We had a record number of close games. You look at our regular season, it goes down to the wire. And then anything happens in the playoffs, you couple the cap with revenue sharing and everybody can compete. You put that all together, that's why the game is as good as it is, emphasizing speed and skill, and the young players have never been better. The other side of that equation is the fact that the cap is starting to go up a lot. And I know a lot of people in the media, not you guys, but say, well, cap can't keep going up like this. Post-COVID, we're coming off the fact that the cap was flat for a bunch of years so that we could recover the monies that we overpaid on the 50% when we weren't playing. Mm. And so we decided, with the Players Association, we didn't want to have one year where the cap went up $30 or $40 million, because that would mess up the salary structure of clubs, and it would be unfair to the players who happen not to be free agents. Mm-hmm. So we've been bringing it back gradually. It'll take another year or two to even out, and then the salary cap and salaries will increase at the same rate as revenues do. So the system is actually working the way it's supposed to, and it's what's giving us the extraordinary competitive balance.
1: Gary, I want to talk about hockey as a globalized sport. You know, we're in the middle of the NFL season, and we just saw a game in Brazil. I know a focus for them is certainly to expand internationally, but hockey is a more globalized sport than American football anyway. How important is that for you and your offices, the international aspect of hockey?
0: Well, we're playing two games this season in Dusseldorf. We're playing two games in Helsinki, regular season games. We've been playing regular season games throughout Europe for more than the last decade and longer. 30% of our players, roughly, come from outside of North America. Mm-hmm. So there's two parts to that equation. One, there are hockey fans in those countries who want to see where the players from their countries, how well they're doing, and seeing them play in what is the world's best hockey league, which is why the best players in the world come here. So that's important as well. And we want to continue to encourage the development of world-class hockey players from those countries to continue coming to play here. It's what makes our league and our game so strong. So the international component is strong from a player standpoint, a competitive standpoint, but it's also important for us to reach fans in those countries to help grow the game of hockey. You know, we're not looking at starting leagues in Europe. There are professional leagues there now that are quite strong and probably wouldn't love it if we, you know, decided we were going to start a league in Europe. But what it does do is help grow the game of hockey and make those leagues in Europe even stronger.
2: Commissioner, I want to marry Michelle's question with an answer that you gave in my question. The international markets and the competitive balance of the league. Now, we understand that that's important to the growth of any major sport in this continent, but I'm curious to know how the title drought in Canada has impacted the NHL, because you're talking about two original six franchises being in that country, and the fact that we've gone so long without a Canadian title. I'm curious to know how you think that impacts the overall product and the appetite for the sport.
0: Well, I think it makes some of our Canadian fans a little cranky, which is understandable because hockey is so important in Canada. I mean, if you think about hockey in Canada, think about the NFL in the U.S. Mm-hmm. I mean, it's that intense and maybe even more at all levels of the game. You know, our system is designed with revenue sharing and the cap to enable all teams to be competitive. I just think it's one of those fluky things. There are a lot of teams in the United States that haven't won the cup in that period of time. But when you look at what's happening in Montreal, they have a great young team. When you look at Edmonton, where they've come close, you know, and I think McDavid is on a mission to win the cup. There's optimism in Toronto over the retooling and the fact that they got the first pick in the draft this year. So I don't think you can suggest it's anything more than a coincidence. But I know there's a yearning for a Stanley Cup for one of the Canadian teams. But also, I view us, we're one league. It just so happens that seven of our franchises are in Canada, but we are one North American league.
3: Have you guys already put in place any kinds of plans? Crosby, Ovechkin, I don't know what the future is. I don't believe they have said as such. I know Crosby's in the last year of his contract. Ovechkin, we've thought it's his last year for the last 20 years, I feel like. Are there league plans in place for those two?
0: Well, ultimately, we're going to celebrate their careers, and I hope that doesn't happen for years to come. They have both been absolute marvels in terms of their duration, their ability to play for two decades, and... You know, when the time comes, we're going to miss them and we'll celebrate them. But you get some indication of how we celebrate Alex, for example, when he was on the goal chase, right? Yeah. It was well chronicled and it was well celebrated. And, you know, it was given the attention that it deserved. But again, these are two great players who mean so much to our game, both on and off the ice.
2: Commissioner, I'm curious to know where you see the league in terms of expansion beyond where we're currently at.
0: I'm getting that question a lot these days, and it's a good question. When we focus on expansion, and it's ultimately for the Board of Governors to decide whether or not we're going to expand, you look at ownership, most important for any franchise in any sport, the market, whether or not there's a suitable state-of-the-art arena, and then what does it do to make the league stronger? We haven't embarked on a formal process where we said, we want to expand, get your applications in, but we have been fielding expressions of interest, most notably in Texas right now, but in other places, including Atlanta as well. And ultimately, we're going to have to study it and take it to the board and see whether or not there is an appetite to expand. I believe some teams probably aren't in favor of expansion because they like their rosters and they don't want to make it even more difficult to compete. And by the way, in terms of competing, the way we brought the last two expansion teams into the league, Vegas and Seattle, they were competitive on day one. And I think some clubs are focused on that and others are saying, you know what? If going to a major market will make us stronger and give us a broader footprint, because again, compared to the other three majors, we have seven teams in Canada and we're doubled or tripled up in New York, New Jersey, and Southern California. We're in 22 U.S. markets. You know, maybe it would make us stronger as on a national basis if we picked up a couple of more top 10 markets. So that's something we're going to have to evaluate, and I think the jury is out on it, at least at this moment.
1: Interesting. You've touched a little bit about the business side of things that we can anticipate, some storylines. But what are you most excited about?
0: I miss the game. After I present the Stanley Cup, when I'm coming home after work at night, I have to figure out what to do with myself because there's no hockey to watch.
1: Yeah. We're
0: excited. The game is so competitive. You know, and I mentioned some of the statistics before. Something like 54% of our games are tied at some point in the third period. Our games are predictably unpredictable. Mm. Our competitive balance is extraordinary. There are no easy nights for any of our teams. The races go down to the wire to get into the playoffs. And then, as you know from watching our playoffs, anything can happen. I'm excited to be back and watching hockey again. And I know our fans are and our players are. So, you know, this is a great time of year. Yeah, it's a crowded time of year. You mentioned it. There's a lot going on, but we know hockey fans will be back.
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1: 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With that in mind, we are taking your calls here and questions for Dad as we get going. I feel like you would have been proud of me, Dad, yesterday. Went and I had to show my fiance after I changed our filter after the quarterly alarm went off. The gift of clean air that we are being given back in the house. It's always the rock that you built this church on. So I felt like I made you proud. I'll send you the picture after the show. That thing was hurting. It looked like Pompeii up there, so it was due for the change.
5: Yeah, I'm glad you did. You know, you don't want those airborne spores floating around the house. You don't want that. Want to take care of it. Don't want me breathing that in. Not for you, not for your fiance, not for the dog either.
1: No, no, not for Gumbo. Lord knows pugs have a tough enough time breathing. Yep. We don't need to make it any harder. Let's go to the lines and talk to Casey in Florida. Casey, you're on the Golics here on ESPN Radio. What's your question for Dad?
6: Hey, good morning. Thanks for having me. I just became the manager of my four-year-old T-ball team, and the parents already started yapping at the first practice. Can you give me some fatherly advice on how to manage a T-ball team?
5: So let me tell you what. T-ball can be the most fun or the most frustrating if you let it, okay? Because as you know, the players will do anything but pay attention, and you'll try so hard to say only the person get the ball that the ball is hit to, but inevitably, whenever the ball is hit, every player charges it. You just enjoy the moment that they're out there playing. As far as parents are concerned, so I did this when I coached my kids, and my dad did this much more sternly when he was coaching us. I got the parents all together, and it depended what level. You know, now, so we're talking T-ball. You get them together, and you say, listen, this is fun. The first thing is fun. The second thing is fundamentals. If you can learn any fundamentals at that age, you'll try. But for the most part, it's going to be fun. We're not taking anything serious. Kids will move around in the field. Infield will be outfield. Outfield will be infield. And if you don't like the way I'm managing, you can take your kid to another team. Right? You can do that. But these are T-ball kids. This is so non-competitive. The whole idea has to be fun. But don't talk to the parents in front of the kids.
1: Ooh.
5: Separate the parents from the kids when you have that discussion.
1: All right, that is sound advice, and I feel like, especially in this day and age, probably some of the most needed, because the kids present certain challenges, but it seems like the parenting nightmare stories have gotten increased tenfold.
5: When I was playing 11- and 12-year-old baseball, my dad was the manager, and my dad played offensive line, and he was still pretty good size, and very intimidating. He was a former Marine, and there was a pop fly.
1: There's no such thing as a former Marine.
5: No, there's no such thing as an ex-Marine.
1: Ex-Marine, that's right, okay.
5: I said ex-Marine one time and got chastised, deserved it. So there was a pop. We were in the field. There's a pop fly to the first baseman. And the other team's manager, a father as well, was the first base coach. And it was right by the bag. And right as the ball was going to the mitt, the dad, the manager, yelled something. And the 11-year-old kid dropped the ball, right? So my dad didn't say anything then. The inning ended. We were coming off the field. And before that coach could go to his dugout, my dad walked on the field, called him over, and walked him out towards center field, had his arm on his shoulder. Unbeknownst to me, my dad was squeezing the life out of his neck. and said, if you ever, ever, and he said it with his back to everybody, ever do that again, he said, I will embarrass you in front of these kids. And he had the grab on his neck. Dude just turned around, walked back, and never said another word.
1: I have to imagine there was so much pee going down that man's legs. Yeah. If you were ever fortunate enough to meet my grandpa Lou, there is one thing. That man could turn it on when he wanted to. And those were not threats. Those were promises that you were getting there. 888-729-3776, 888-SAY-ESPN. Let's go to Nick in Oregon. Nick, you're on the Golics. What's your question for Dad?
2: What's going on, Golic? Thanks for taking my call. Senior, I'm about to be a first-time dad in about a week and a half, and I met my now wife at the University of Oregon. So my question is, where do you draw the line on forcing your fandom on your kid?
5: Wow. That's a tough one to ask because I went to Notre Dame. My brothers went to Notre Dame. My wife went to St. Mary's. So while we tried to position it as, you know, for you and Jake playing football and Sydney swimming, go where you feel comfortable and want to go, yet our house was filled with Notre Dame memorabilia and paraphernalia, just filled. The brainwashing started early. Now, I didn't hear where he said his wife went to Oregon. I don't know where he went.
1: No, he said they met at Oregon. So I'm assuming they both went to Oregon I'm getting, which to me makes it easy.
5: Well, yeah, it does make it, especially if you really dig your school. Do you go back to watch games? Are you a very involved alumni? Then it's easy. You know, you put the Oregon colors, you know, you put them in the kid's bed. You put them everywhere. I would add. But if you don't, if you're kind of come see, come saw about it, then you don't. You keep it neutral.
1: Especially when we're just talking about fandom. Because to your point, you had to approach that differently when we were getting ready to be recruited. This was a big decision about, you know, opportunity, where we wanted to play, all that jazz. If we're just talking about whose colors you rep when you were a kid, that's a no-brainer. You throw that stuff around everywhere, and you go forward and prosper. Go Ducks. 888-729-3776. Let's get one more, and we got Troy in Indy. Troy, you're on the Golics on ESPN Radio. What's your question for Dad?
4: Hey, guys. How's it going?
5: Good. Good.
4: I am currently dating this girl. We've been dating for about 2.5 years, and I am ready for her to move in with me. For context, she lives about 2 hours away. And she wants a ring on her finger before she wants to move, but I would like to live with someone before I even engage. So what do you guys think?
5: Wow. How old are you?
4: I am 25.
1: Okay.
5: Oh, okay.
1: All right.
5: That's a dilemma.
1: Putting the screws to you. Because I recently went through this, and so I can only espouse from my perspective, but going through and learning how to live with somebody, especially, I don't know if you've lived with a significant other in the past before or have gone through that, but you just learn so much about yourselves in the day-to-day processes that are going to define your life. Dad, you've obviously been married much longer than I, who am not even technically married yet. So where did you and Mom fall on this?
5: Well, I mean, we got engaged before we lived together. I was playing in Houston, and your mother was still in Chicago. And then we got engaged in an engagement story that's very embarrassing to me. So we were engaged, and then obviously we didn't live together till we were married. At the end of the day, the woman wins, right? I mean, you need to be comfortable in what you want to do. I get that. But at the end of the day, the woman wins. And if she is not going to move in with you unless she has a ring, well, then you have a choice to make. That's a choice I can't make for you. That's a choice Mike can't make for you. You know, if you feel you need to live with her before you get engaged and she's not going to do that, well, then you're rolling the dice, my friend. You're rolling the dice and you're saying, okay, do I keep her happy? And do you know you want to spend the rest of your life with this woman? Or do you need to live with her first? That's a you choice, my friend. That's what I'm not getting involved in.
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0: John Ryder. The baseball postseason continues. Two more divisional round games, both game twos of the National League, and in Los Angeles.
1: Olsen again will be taken off of the pitch. There he goes. The pitch on the way. Swing and a line drive toward the gap in right center. Tucker on a run. Won't get it. It touches down on the warning track. Olsen's being sent. He's around third. He is going to score on a double. And Atlanta adds another huge run as they take a 3-1 lead.
0: Dave O'Brien with a call here on ESPN Radio. Michael Harris was key. He had a triple scored on a wild pitch in the fifth, a go-ahead run, then tacks on that RBI double in the seventh. He was a single shy of the cycle, and the Braves outlast the Dodgers 3-2 to even the series at one. There were a combined 13 pitchers used in this game. Game two, NLDS in Milwaukee. Brewers take down the Padres 4-3 in dramatic fashion. Jackson Churio, walk-off two-run single with two outs off all-star closer Mason Miller. Milwaukee goes for the three-game sweep on Tuesday night in San Diego. And here on ESPN Radio, coverage starts at 9 p.m. Eastern. Sunday Night Football in Carolina. The Panthers lead the Lions 32-26 with 3 minutes to go in the fourth quarter. Bryce Young, two touchdown passes to Teteroa McMillan, who has 12 catches for 170 yards. Chuba Hubbard, 122 yards rushing and two touchdowns. Chiefs move to 4-0 with a 30-27 victory over the Raiders in Las Vegas. 49ers now 4-0, 24-14 rout of the Broncos. Vikings 4-0 beat the Dolphins 15-10.
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4: It's Matt Meyer here on ESPN Radio, presented by Progressive Insurance. He's Meyer Metcalf. I'm Matt Jones. They're doing a new thing here on the interwebs where on the ESPN YouTube page, you can see the best of Matt Meyer for the week. So I hope you all will go. If you're a listener of this show, go to the YouTube page. They have a clip up last week of where I did the top 10 games of the week. Go check it out. Click on it. Support your boys. That way, you know, people at ESPN know we exist. Because right now, I think the amount of people at ESPN that know I exist is 5. You're more well known because you've been on, like, big shows.
5: Yeah, I'm kind of everywhere. But I think people know you. People know who you are. They do.
4: Do they?
5: I think so. They listen. They're listening right now.
4: Well, thank you all. It's good to see. It's good to see all of you all. All right, so let's go over the two biggest pieces of news, I think, from the NFL so far this week. Number one, J.J. McCarthy has been traded from the Vikings to the Giants for a fifth-round pick. The Giants now add McCarthy to potentially compete against Jameis Winston for the starting job. And the Vikings essentially get, you know, a fifth-round pick. But really, they're saying, we're good with Carson Wentz and Kyler Murray, and they're giving up on the J.J. McCarthy era. I mean, this is a guy who was a first-round pick 2 years ago. Mm-hmm. Is that right? You rarely ever see this, Myron. You rarely ever see a guy just giving up on 2 years in. You've been around Minnesota.
5: Yeah.
4: Why just completely give up on him?
5: Because he's not good at football right now. I think that's like ultimately.
4: That's pretty harsh.
5: But I mean, it's just the reality. First off, I think people don't understand how young he is. J.J. McCarthy is younger than Ty Simpson, who was picked in this year's NFL draft by the Rams. Mm-hmm. J.J. McCarthy is a year younger than Shedeur Sanders, who was picked in the 2025 NFL draft. So this is a very young quarterback, and it showed. Comes out of Michigan. Yes, he won a national championship, but he wasn't using his arm to do it. So I think Kevin O'Connell thought he had the Midas touch, and he just didn't have it with J.J. McCarthy. They moved up to get him as the 10th pick in the 2024 draft. And you're right. This is the Vikings saying, we failed. We got this one wrong. Maybe somebody else can turn things around with him. But it is a big admission if you're the Minnesota Vikings that this just didn't work with a young quarterback.
4: I mean, was there something happening, like, off the field? Because it's hard for me to believe that you just simply cannot imagine a pick in the first round 2 years later playing. Like, there had to have been something, right?
5: Yeah, I mean, I've said it before. Like, I think he was a guy who had a hint of arrogance he'd never earned. I covered games. I was on the field, you know, for ESPN Radio as a sideline reporter. And I would watch Matt as he kind of came to the sidelines, and it was sort of just him. Like, it wasn't like everybody coming together. And
4: I was
5: going to
4: say, there are reports that he and his teammates just didn't get it, right?
5: I would see frustrating moments where JJ is kind of in his own world. And now, if you're 22-21 when he played for the Vikings, if you're Justin Jefferson, you're going, this is the dude leading me in the prime of my career.
4: I said he was second year. He's third year.
5: Third year now. So that's the problem. It's his second full year. His first year he missed with an injury. So this is his second active year.
4: So he's going to the Giants, who have Jackson Dart, who's a year younger than him. Mm-hmm. So, you know, now he's heading into that, are you a career backup territory, right? Yeah. Do you think that's what's right for him?
5: I think right now he'd be lucky to be a career backup.
4: Okay, does he play this year? Because, I mean, the Giants probably believe that they could compete for a playoff berth. I personally, as much as I like Jameis, I don't think it's happening with Jameis. Like I said, I think he spent most of the offseason not prepared for football. Yeah. Is there a world where by week 8, 9, J.J. McCarthy's playing?
5: I think Jameis Winston spends Saturday night figuring out his quotes. Like, I feel like he just focuses a lot on, like, what he's going to say when there's a microphone. And that's nothing against Jameis, but they paid him a lot of money. I think it was $13 million, a two-year deal. They're going to play Jameson until they feel like they can. But I think if the losses pile up, that's when you throw J.J. McCarthy in there. I mean, you mentioned a fifth-round pick. That's a lot better than a seventh-round pick or a sixth-round pick. A fifth-round pick can be a guy. I think you got to put him out there if you're the Giants at some point if the season's lost.
4: All right. Now, yesterday, the big game was in Brazil. Cowboys lose. I want to talk about the last 30 seconds of the game for the Cowboys. Yeah. Let's talk about all they did wrong. Okay. They get down to the 1 yard line. So it is first and goal from the one, 30 seconds to go. So, in my opinion, you have this is what frustrates me about football. There are everyone in the NFL, or virtually all of them, know football better than me. But I do know math and, like, logic. Yeah. And sometimes I wonder if these coaches in the NFL or college have any sense of any of them. It's first and goal from the one. You got 30 seconds left. You have one timeout, and they have, I believe, one timeout. Mm-hmm. The most important thing for you to do here is, number one, try to score a touchdown. Mm-hmm. If you score a touchdown, then they are going to have to drive the length of the field. Number two, you'd like to waste as much of the clock as possible. And then number three, you got to make sure you get a field goal. Mm-hmm. They got number three. First and goal on the one, Myron, in my opinion, it's very simple. Run the ball. Mm-hmm. Run the ball. You'll either score, or if you don't, you can then control the clock and put the amount of time on the clock that you want. Yeah. They throw the ball on first down. So they take away no time. Myron, in my opinion, that's a mistake. Mm-hmm. What did you think of the first call?
5: I thought it was ridiculous.
4: Okay.
5: I mean, there's no other word for it.
4: So on second down, now they run, but there's a false start. Mm-hmm. If you're an offensive lineman for the Cowboys, you cannot get a false start. You cannot. It's the most killer thing you can do because it takes running off the table at that point. And they get a false start. If I'm the offensive line coach, I'm like, start 3 seconds late. You cannot get a false start, Myron, from the 1 yard line.
5: And you can't get a false start in Brazil. Like, you're not playing in front of
4: a Baltimore crowd. What does being in Brazil have to do with that?
5: Because it's not a crowd in Baltimore.
4: Oh, it's not live.
5: Where the noise. It's not that. You're in a neutral field in a different continent. Like, how do you mess that up?
4: Yeah. So that's their next mistake. Now they're backed up. Second down, don't get it. Now you're to third down. Apparently, Schottenheimer said to Dak, if in doubt at all, throw it out of the back of the end zone. Okay, that's not bad advice right there. But according to both Dak and Schottenheimer, that's what was in his head. So George Pickens is standing there wide open, and rather than throwing to him, he chucks it into the end zone. Mm-hmm. Do you think that was a mistake by Schottenheimer to sort of put in his mind, throw it away?
5: No, because I don't think anyone has to put anything in Dak Prescott's mind. He's a veteran. He's viewed as a top 10 quarterback in this league. No one should have to tell him how to handle those situations.
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0: my goodness gracious, the Carolina Panthers pulled one off today. They win 32-26 over the Detroit Lions in a game where the defense had to hang on for dear life. They got a big play when they needed it, a big sack on the final drive, and boy, oh boy, I'm out of breath because I've been running around and taunting Detroit Lion fans here at the doghouse. We will get to the point that Smoke Ludwig made during the open of the pregame show, the countdown to kickoff show, about how there were way too many people wearing the wrong shade of blue today. Way too many Detroit transplants. Go home to Michigan, the home of Tim Allen and Mark Ryan. Go home. Go home. But drink our beer, please. And the Panthers win. Look, there are a couple of absolutes I'm going to need from people today about this game. Yes, the defense is lousy, but can we just acknowledge the outfit that they are putting out there when it comes to their personnel? In this game, they lost Jalen Phillips. In this game, they did not have their top two corners. In this game, they were having to play Derek Brown on a somewhat of a pitch count because they were trying to conserve their ability to do anything from a pressure standpoint against Jared Goff, and he wasn't touched until the final drive. And they had to pretty much play very conservative. Even in situations where they played conservative, they got burned. Jared Goff had a heck of a game, and as a result of what he did tonight, you know, you tip your cap to him and the way that they played. However, I'm going to need the same type of energy. If you might have it for Ejiro Averro tonight, I'm going to need the same type of energy in the opposite sense for Bryce Young. A word for the Bryce critics. Where are you now? Where are you tonight? This narrative needs to go to bed now. The Carolina Panthers have their quarterback, and he showed you on a national stage in front of God and everybody, 29 of 41, 329, two touchdowns, and he gave Tannerall McMillan the best wide receiver game we've seen absent one in franchise history. Just a shade below the ice-up sun Fred Smoot game from Steve Smith. 14 catches, 192, and both of Bryce's touchdowns. I'm sorry, man. You cannot be upset with Bryce Young anymore. It's not allowed. He's going to have a dud at some point, and people are going to come out there and show their behinds, but I don't know what more you have to see from Bryce Young. He has got it, and it's not just the numbers. It's the type of throws he's making. He's doing things with the football that we were not seeing in the first 3 years of his time here. He's doing things when it comes to throwing into coverage. He's doing things like making decisions on the run, checkdowns that he was not making at the earlier parts of his career. And if that throw to Tannerall McMillan on the right sideline that kept the one drive, that kept the penultimate drive alive, the last drive technically was the kneel down drive, but the last offensive drive that gained any yardage, if that doesn't show you the type of heart, metal, and stick-to-itiveness that Bryce Young has right now, then you are just a hater. And you have to let that go, man, if you are a Panther fan. Because I tell you, man, he has the goods. And it's incredible to see. Panthers win by a final count of 32-26. This is one of those games that I think a lot of Panther fans will claim they were here when they weren't, because it's not very often that Sunday Night Football has come here in the last decade plus. First time since 2015. And I'll give it to the game ops people. They really put it in tonight. They brought out all the stops. John Beeson was in the house. Josh Norman was in the house beating the keep pounding drum. They had Charlotte Flair to start the game and used the LED lights. The black helmets, I think, really popped on television. And you know, this football team is not perfect. Let's going into the bye, this football team is not perfect. But you're going into the bye at 2-2 and severely injured, needing it at the absolute utmost important time to get some of these guys at least closer to health. It's very, very imperative that the Panthers don't play a game this week because, quite frankly, they might not be able to field the whole team on defense. and they lost Monroe Freeling in the game as well to a knee injury. We're not sure the extent of that. Jalen Phillips got lost also on the defensive side as well with some sort of hamstring slash concussion. And also, I need to hear from you guys who watch the TV copy, because I only watched the last 9 or so minutes on the TV copy. Man, oh man, were they really wanting the Lions to win that game, weren't they? Woohoo, were they wanting the Lions to win that game? I understand that you got to do certain things to try to keep an audience, et cetera, and so on. Carolina's not a national brand. I get you. But man, guys, come on. Can you give the Panthers some credit, at least a little bit? And thankfully, they give the game balls to Bryce Young, Chuba Hubbard, and Tedrone McMillan. Finally give them their flowers. They are the winners tonight, 32-26. I'm done. Time to hear from you. 704-570-9610. I want to see those lines light up like it's Christmas Day with the lights on the tree, because that is the kind of day the Panthers had today in Uptown Charlotte. Kevin will start us off on a WFNZ Carolina football postgame winning edition. Panthers 32, Lions 26. And Kevin, you are on WFNZ. How are you, pal?
1: I'm doing fantastic, man. That was a gut check win for a team. Can you hear me?
0: I guess we do not have Kevin. Let's go to BP. We got Kevin. I'm sorry. We had a issue trying to get in touch with Kevin. Kevin is on the line. Kevin, you're on WFNZ. How are you, pal?
1: Gut check win for a team held together with tape,
0: Kevin, can you hear me?
1: And glue. Can you hear me?
0: If he's speaking smoke, I can't hear him. You can hear him. I can't hear him for some reason. I don't know why. We'll have to get
1: right
0: that
1: here.
0: Fixed out in terms of me and being able to hear the caller. Let's go to BP from HB. BP, you're on WFNZ. He's on? All right.
1: Here. Can you hear me?
0: Kevin, can you hear me?
1: I hear you.
0: He can hear me, but I can't hear him. That's the problem. We'll have to take a timeout and fix this, just because for whatever reason I've not been able to hear the callers with my setup here in the studios. But Panthers win 32-26 over the Detroit Lions. They improved to 2-2 on the season. We'll take a break. We'll get this situated, and we'll be back with more WFNZ Carolina football postgame on Sports Radio 92.7 WFNZ.
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3: We got the Lions coming to town, a very, very good offense. They got good players, good coaches, and it's going to be a great challenge for us. But I know our guys and myself and our staff, we're all excited about this opportunity, and can't wait for Sunday to get here.
4: We certainly got to get our run game going. When you have your run game, you're controlling the clock. The longer our offense is able to stay out there, your defense can get a little bit more in the tank. It's a huge part of what we're doing.
5: I'm well aware of the pass tendencies the first 3 weeks. I know the importance of the balance, especially when you get down there and tight. For me, I just need to make sure what are those times when I can get more of those called, and we can play that balanced attack all the way through the goal line there.
3: Mike and JC were the starters for a reason. We all understand that. But we have a lot of confidence in what these guys are going to do. There's not going to be any excuses made.
2: When it's happening,
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0: A beautiful, beautiful night here in Uptown Charlotte. We think we got the phone issue situated. It would take me a longer time to explain what happened. Again, you guys could hear them. I couldn't back here in our setups at the WFNZ Doghouse, but we think we got the situation, at least a workaround set up. So we'll go back to our good friend Kevin, who is on the line. Kevin, I'm so sorry I couldn't hear you in the opening segment, but I'll give you the floor. You're on WFNZ on a winning Panther Sunday.
1: Hey, Willie P, can you hear me?
0: Yes, sir.
1: Great, great. Hey, that was a gut check win on the part of the Panthers, held together with spit, tape, glue, dirt. And I think my mother-in-law, all the way from Santee, South Carolina, willed them to win tonight. But please tell me, what the heck is with Trayvon Morrig? He again fell asleep at the end of the half, didn't even move on that deep seam. This is like the second game that I've seen him just completely have a lack of situational awareness. But I'm so glad for what they did. But we got to make sure he stays awake on the defensive end. I'll take it off the air, Will.
0: Kevin, I appreciate the call, man. Look, the issue he has with Trayvon Morrig, I heard a lot of people talk about it, and even on that one play that I think a lot of flack went to a Caleb Evans on that play. But Morrig certainly deserves that. Look, Trayvon Morrig, his best attribute is not that. His best attribute is playing the run, going in on that missile blitz. If you're asking Trayvon Morrig to cover a whole bunch, it's not a good recipe for what he has. I think, again, it comes back to how limited they are and what they had to play in order to try and survive in this game. And unfortunately, it was going to be a game where you took your lumps if you were the Carolina Panther defense. But I'm with you. The bye week comes at a good time for the defense because they're going to have to reevaluate some things with how they scheme this team and how they scheme things on defense, because more people are going to have games like Jared Goff had if this is the type of resistance they're giving on defense. 704-570-9610. Panthers victorious 32-26 tonight as they defeat the Detroit Lions. Let's go to Philippe, who is on the line. Philippe, you're on WFNZ.
2: What's up, guys? I don't know if you saw this, but T-Mac goes, if you see me, that means I scored. And you know who said that before in the past, number 89. So I wanted to talk about that dog that's in him right now. I can't believe I saw that. I can't believe I heard it. And obviously, it was lip. I read his lips. I was like, I can't believe this guy said this. And that's exactly what we need in this team. Now, I wanted to ask you guys something. Yeah, one thing. On the bye week, what do we do about the defense? Bring up a vet. I mean, the football gods are against us, and I want to hear out maybe what we can do during the week or the bye week. Do we bring someone in? We need some communication in the back. Safety, corners, I'll take it out of the air, guys.
0: Appreciate it, Philippe. Look, the bottom of the barrel right now is not necessarily – I don't want to say it's not better than what you have offensively. As you see some of the guys who are leaving right now getting serenaded by Panther fans. Looks like the police escort for David Tepper leaving, getting a nice serenade here from the folks inside the doghouse. I'm not going to sit here and tell you that what's out there on the scrap heap is not better than what the Panthers are putting out there, but they happen to believe in what they have at the back with, you know, a Caleb Evans. I know we saw Shaw Smith Wade out there quite a bit. Will Lee, Zeki Wheatley. This is the bottom of the barrel you're going with right now, and that has to be schemed for. That has to be prepared for. And Giro Vero, it's on him to try and figure out how to best scheme this. But I'll go back to what I said before. Any team down its top two corners will take its lumps defensively, particularly in the pass game. But they made stops when they needed to. The big stop on fourth down in plus territory. Look, you know, the red zone, the Lions will rue how poorly they played in the red zone today in order to lose this football game. And again, give credit to the Panther defense for bowing up. You get a sack there on the last series defensively as well. So that one's something you definitely love. Princely Amamiyelen comes out with a big, big play. And look, you know, there's, I think, a lot to look at with this defense that you're not happy with. I thought that they could have. They got robbed on a turnover on special teams too by the team that a team in black and white. Would I tell you what? If they were looking for something today, they were looking for anything on defense today. Was the team in black and white? A lot of penalties called today on both sides. 704-570-9610. Let's go back to BP from HB, who's joining us on a Panther winning Sunday night. Hello, BP. What's up, man?
3: Really? A tale as old as time. I got no voice. I was trying to make my way out of the stadium. Willie, I got to start with saying congrats to the Mizzou Tigers, baby.
4: Thank you, pal.
3: You did it.
4: Thank you.
3: You did it, Willie. You shocked the world just like the Panthers. Got no voice. I had customers in the Gridiron Pub. We did it. Willie, I don't know if you heard Mac and Bone this week, the pep talker of the CLT Queen City, VP from HB. Thank you to all the beautiful people here in CLT. We did it, baby. I pepped you up. I'm coming back. But Willie, know this. I'm going to be on these calls every week after just because you're the man. I love you. You did this. This team is.

0: out the Dawn Bryce haters. That dude is a damn dude. That's what I'm saying, man. That this is exactly what we need. This is what we need. I got a guy behind me who wants to scream. This is a lit atmosphere, by the way. This was the kind of game. It's a fourth quarter game. Everybody stayed, which was great, including the Lions fans. I hope you get home to Lake Norman or wherever you are in the sphere. Smoke at some point is going to want to call out the PSL holders for giving away some of those tickets, because a lot of the people here are wearing the wrong shade of blue. 704-570-9610 to Chris, who is on the line. And Chris, you're on WFNZ on now a Panther winning Monday.
1: Willie, standing about your 12 o'clock, if you look straight up through the window, there you go.
0: What's up, man?
1: Notes on, how you doing, brother? I took some notes on my phone, but I don't think I can go speaker in here, so I'm just going to riff it off the top. But I will say, last couple weeks that I've called in, we've talked a lot about the run game. We committed to the damn run game today, man, and Chuba looked fantastic. I mean, he took advantage when he could take advantage. It was pretty beautiful to watch. I mean, the offensive line still has a couple struggles here and there, but it was good to see us commit to it, try to make it happen. There are a couple questionable things I had early in the game, but in all honesty, after today's win, I don't even want to talk about it, because Bryce looks so silky smooth this evening. Those quick slams to T-Mac, we saw it a little bit last year. Oh my God, that was one of the all day. I mean, it looked automatic. T-Mac, he had what, like 190 or so? I mean,
0: he
1: it
0: had,
1: was incredible.
0: 192, 14 for 192.
1: 192, unbelievable. I mean, like, this was one of those games that was like, when you look back at Bryce Young's career, if I see his career going the way that I think it will, this is that game you're going to look at and see he is taking the reins. He's pushing the team in the right direction. I cannot wait to see what he continues to do, because he looks so incredibly confident on the field. And it's just a good day to be a Panthers fan. This environment was beautiful. This is my first season back in Charlotte. I love it, man. I appreciate you guys.
0: Were you one of those dudes who was doing an MVP chant during the third quarter, fourth quarter there?
1: Absolutely I was, Willie. Come on now. I absolutely was. He's leading the league in passing right now. It's some beautiful stuff. I mean, like, even that third down throw to T-Mac, that toe touch on the run, that was incredible. He layers it in there. It's a treat to watch. It's finally a lot of fun. And all my friends are texting me saying, you were doing great and you were on the right path when you were still behind Bryce Young when nobody else was. And that means the world to me. So I'm going to take it.
0: Appreciate it, Chris. Thank you so much for the phone call. That is a live call from Chris, who is literally standing right in front of me with his significant other. I would say if he wanted to say something to his significant other while he was still on the line, he could. But unfortunately, we had to drop him, though. what a day. What a night. This is a lit atmosphere at the Doghouse, man. You got to be. I wish you all could see it. 704-570-9610. We got more of your phone calls. We have Dave Canales also coming on. We got people beating the door down who want to come in and want to talk about this win. This is great. This is awesome. Panthers win 32-26. 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
7: 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This one gentleman keeps on wanting to flash me with his Bryce Young jersey on. Keeps taking his shirt off and showing me everything. And let me tell you, it's everything. So, not the best. Not the best look for me. It's okay, though. I'll take it on a day when we win. This is okay to do when we win. I'm okay with it when we win. Panthers win 32-26. We've got full phone lines. I'm going to take you guys until I don't have any more. So if you keep calling, that means that I won't play Dave Canales. So if you keep calling, I'm going to keep taking you. 704-570-9610. Great day for Bryce Young. The defense hung on for dear life, got it done. I'm okay with it for now. We got 2 weeks to moan and whine and complain about the defense. T-Dubs on the line as he held through the break. T-Dub, you're on WFNZ. How are you, pal?
8: Hey, what's up, Willie P?
7: What's up, pal?
8: Love you guys. Look, I stopped in earlier today and chatted up with Kyle. Big fan of the show. Big fan of every show, low-key. But I want to personally give a shout-out to the defense. I know everybody's kind of been on their case lately, but they got big, they got tall, they got scrappy right there at the end when they needed to be. And without JC and Mike Jack, they took care of business tonight, in my opinion. Shout out T-Mac and shout out Chuba, because people have been talking about them lately, and they showed up tonight really big. I've seen what they've been saying on Twitter, and I know how people get, but hey, they didn't listen to them, and they showed out. So big props to all of those guys, like straight up the defense. I thought they played great. Outside of the big play to Tesla, there was really nothing else that I can really harp on them about. And I might be in a minority there, but when we're down as many guys as we are, they bent and they didn't break. And big shout-out to them tonight.
7: Seemed like Tesla – appreciate the call, T-Bubs. Seemed like Tesla at the end kind of ran out of gas, right? Maybe he needed a little bit of a charge.
8: Yeah,
7: Was that bad?
8: He wasted way too much energy on that dab.
7: Is that a bad one?
8: That dab took way too much out of him.
7: I didn't mean it.
8: And it really pissed me off.
7: And, am I allowed bad dad jokes at 12:05 in the morning, 12:09 in the morning? Am I allowed those?
8: Yes, you are.
7: I guess not.
8: You are. If anybody
7: 704-570-9610. Willie P here with you as we continue to chronicle a 32-26 victory for the Panthers over the Lions. You left me on a line there. It's okay though. Panthers get the big victory tonight. They improve to 2-2 on the season. Let's go to Ken, who is on the line. And Ken, you're on WFNZ. How are you, pal? Ken dropped. Let's go to Jesse, who's next. Jesse, you're on WFNZ.
9: Hey, Willie. I have to say, I am so proud of Bryce Young. I mean, he is doing what he is doing without his two starting tackles. And he is dropping dimes and making plays, and it is just amazing to see. I also want to give a shout-out to Evero. He has been getting eat up on this station, Twitter. Mm-hmm. And he did what he did tonight with rookie cornerbacks and undrafted free agents. It's just amazing to see. I'm so happy for this fan base. Keep downing, baby.
7: Appreciate it, pal. And look, the EJ stuff, well, people will be angry at EJ. And believe me, as somebody who has been the preacher at the head of that church, I understand it. I have probably given him more grace this year than I have for the entirety of his tenure. First week I did so because it was execution issues. Week three against the Browns, I kind of did a little bit of the same thing. There were some things about the way that they schemed against the Browns I didn't like. Today, again, I go back to the fact you were down your top two corners. You're down Jalen Phillips late in the game with a hamstring injury. You had basically Derrick Brown on a pitch count. And, you know, your top two corners tonight were Caleb Evans and Will Lee. And, you know, Will Lee might be a good corner at some point in his time in his NFL career, but he's at the point in time right now where he's taking his lumps. And I give full credit to you know, trying to limit the damage. There were a couple times that they got some pretty big stops. I mean, it wasn't every time they got themselves into the end zone or got themselves on the scoreboard. I think, you know, holding them to three on that first drive was big. And but honestly, all the drives where they held and limited the Lions to three instead of six, that's bowing up. And that's again, I don't like it from a schematic standpoint and a philosophy standpoint. I'd rather my defense look more like the 2000 Ravens instead of the bend, don't break type defense that Jiro Vero has had, even when his defenses have been the best. But I still think it's one of those things where you got to give him a sizable amount of grace with what little he has to deal with here in terms of personnel. That's what I would call quality. 704-570-9610 to Caleb, who's on the line. Caleb, you're on WFNZ.
10: Yeah, man. Long day out of the defense, but I'm glad to see them get it done in the red zone whenever it mattered at the most. Jesse Bates had his day, but ultimately, if they're not getting no touchdowns, it don't really matter. Glad to see Tet step up in the big time. Jalen Coker out, Xavier Leggett out. Needed a lot of receptions out of him. We got that. Got a lot of yards. Got two touchdowns. I know we're playing with our twos, with our cornerback three and our cornerback four, but they stepped up and they got physical whenever it mattered. Kept them out the end zone. Then, speaking of the man, Bryce Young, love to see him step up in prime time. 329 yards, 12 incompletions. We'll take that all day, especially if he's throwing for two touchdowns and no interceptions. That'll play in the deep playoffs. That'll play, especially whenever it comes down to the nitty gritty in November, late December, stuff like that. I love to see it.
7: Caleb, before I let you go, I'm not just saying this from I don't want to sit here and sound like I'm picking on you. I'm not trying to. I just want to ask from your perspective. I'm just asking you as a blatant, blind straw poll question. How would you assess where your arc has been on Bryce Young and his tenure with the Carolina Panthers?
10: Started off high, but he got put in a bad position to start off. I'm not going to lie to you. Honestly, I'd like to see him put in a better position as a rookie, but it happens. He got benched. He bounces back. I like to see. I'm seeing Bama Bryce Young right now, to be honest with you. Nick Saban's only Heisman quarterback. He's his only Heisman quarterback for a reason, and I'm starting to see it right now. Bama Bryce Young is starting to look really good for the Panthers. I'm starting to believe in MVP Bryce Young. 3:30 in prime time on Sunday night's a big factor right there.
7: I appreciate it. I'm glad. I appreciate the honesty. Thank you so much, Caleb. Appreciate you joining us here. Chad from Greenville goes, this is the darn best, Willie. This is great. Boiled peanuts, just leaving the bank. What an incredible game. And Big Pudding from East Tennessee goes, this offense might be all right. Look,
11: And somebody else, I do want to go back and give some credit because I didn't give, I would think, adequate enough credit yet to the run game, which had been much maligned to start the season. I'd been calling for it. I'd wanted the run game to be a heck of a lot better than it had been through the first 3 weeks of the season. It was not great the first 3 weeks of the season. It was not. And even in earlier parts of this game, it was not. There was times where, again, you know, I made the tweet happen earlier on one of the early drives where they had third and one, and they basically go empty because they know they can't run the football, and Bryce Young gets sacked. So it's one of those things where it's like, you know, this is the casualty of knowing that you can't get a yard in short yardage. And I think that's still something that they're still trying to figure out. So, again, I'm not trying to be the Debbie Downer here, but that's if there's one thing I want to see more of in the bye week, it's how do we get better in short yardage? And again, a lot of that has to do with the fact that the Panthers are down basically three of their top five linemen right now, and having to really have a patchwork offensive line unit going on right now. But at the same point in time, that same unit helped keep Bryce Young upright and helped get Chuba Hubbard to 122 yards on the ground. So that part also has to be acknowledged from this outfit. 704-570-9610. Panthers win 32-26 over the Detroit Lions. Let's go to Bill, who is on the line. Bill, you're on WFNZ.
12: Hey, Will it be? Just want to give you a huge shout out. I think you're amazing on the Charlotte FC calls, and I think we need some of that on the Panther calls. I think we need some of that. If I get a Willie B call on a Bryce Young touchdown, that'd be freaking awesome. I'm a season ticket holder. I sold my tickets, and I regret it because. What an effort from the boys tonight, and that was amazing. Go Panthers. Go you, Willie B. And we're going to the Super Bowl, boys.
11: Bill,
12: and that's it.
11: I need a promise from you.
12: Yeah.
11: Any more of your tickets on Ticketmaster or StubHub right now?
12: Oh, no. Not anymore.
11: I'm going to need you to pull them.
12: I'll give them to you, Willie. I'll give them to you.
11: No. You don't need to give them to me. I'm in. I got a way in the building. I don't need them. I'm going to need you to pull them and use them.
12: Yeah, I'm going to pull them and use them. And also go Charlotte FC. We got to support the boys.
11: Appreciate it, pal. That's Bill joining us here on the line. Is it bad smoke that I'm telling this guy what to do with his discretionary income? Is it bad? Smoke must be answering phones like crazy. It's okay, though. 704-570-9610 to Kelvin, who is on the line. Kelvin, you're on WFNZ.
13: Thank you, Willie Peek. Thanks for taking my call.
11: You too, pal. What's going on?
13: Well, a great win. Just a gutty win. Bryce Young played great. And I like the defense. I like seeing those young guys get an opportunity because it'll give them a chance to grow. I like Zaki Wheatley. I even like Richardson. I know he doesn't get much playing time. I like those guys. I feel they need an opportunity. And with all the injuries, now they're going to get that opportunity to play. Because a lot of times you'll find nuggets in great situations like this, where bad situations where people have gotten hurt and people are thrust into playing, and you find out you got some real dogs when you didn't think you did.
11: I'm with you. And look, this is going to test a lot of the mettle of some of the existing guys on this defense, and it's going to test the mettle of Ojiro Vero because he's going to have to scheme his way into this and try to figure out ways to make this happen, because it's not going to be the Steel Curtain, it's not going to be the 85 Bears, it's not going to be the 2000 Ravens, but it can still be a defense that keeps the Panthers in games. Appreciate the call. Thank you so much for that, Kelvin. 704-570-9610. One more before we take a timeout to Spencer, who's on the line. And Spencer, you're on WFNZ.
14: What's up, man?
11: How are you, pal?
14: I'm Spencer.
11: You still there, Spencer? I think we lost Spencer, Smoke. Don't know if I have Spencer. Must have double clicked or something. But we appreciate Spencer. We'll give us a chance to call back, Spencer, and maybe we'll get you back on the line. 704-570-9610. Quick timeout. More of your calls. We'll hear from Dave Canales as well as we continue on a big, big night for the Panthers. They win 32-26 over the Detroit Lions. They are 2-2 heading into the bye week on Sports Radio 92.7 WFNZ.
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15: We got the Lions coming to town, a very, very good offense. They got good players, good coaches, and it's going to be a great challenge for us. But I know our guys and myself and our staff, we're all excited about this opportunity and can't wait for Sunday to get here.
16: We certainly got to get our run game going. When you have your run game, you're controlling the clock. The longer our offense is able to stay out there, your defense can get a little bit more in the tank. It's a huge part of what we're doing.
17: I'm well aware of the pass tendencies the first 3 weeks. I know the importance of the balance, especially when you get down there and tight. For me, I just need to make sure what are those times when I can get more of those called, we can play that balanced attack all the way through the goal line there.
15: 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We all understand that. 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There's not going to be any excuses made.
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21: Oh, it does hurt.
19: Is that a splinter?
22: Psst, hey, over here.
21: What?
22: Right here in the back.
21: Where?
22: Over by the fence.
21: You? The bike?
22: Yeah, the bike. Right in the grass where the kids left me a while ago. You know how lonely it is being left day after day, not being able to cruise the reservation?
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22: Remember when you got me for the kids? You told them, "No, you kids go have fun, enjoy the outdoors, and be careful."
21: Yeah?
22: I really miss it, especially when they put that playing card in my spokes and I made a really cool sound the faster we went. 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
21: Okay. Oh, you are dusty.
22: Yeah, and I may need a couple of bolts tightened, too. Now let's go.
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11: Later on this segment, we're going to have something that I could not have been more excited for, something that I'm about to witness on air. Because, well, I didn't know I was going to have another opportunity to do so. I'll explain when we get to it, though. By the way, Bryce Young still leading the league in passing after this week. 1,268 yards of total offense passing the football. He's just slightly ahead of Jared Goff, who had a good day today. And by the way, this one from Tedrone McMillan. He is the first Carolina Panther not named Steve Smith or Musin Muhammad to have a day of 100 or more yards, 10 or more receptions, and 2 receiving touchdowns. Fourth time it's happened in franchise history. He had 14 for 192 and 2 TDs. It is include Steve Smith's playoff contest, 12 receptions, 218 and 2 touchdowns, but still a real big line today for T-Mac. 704-570-9610. Back to the phones we go. We say hello to Garrett, who's on the line. Garrett, you're on WFNZ.
25: What's up, guys? I just want to give a big shout out to Caleb Evans,
0: will lead the secondary, holding down Amon-Ra, St. Brown, Laporta, all those guys. What a job by those guys. And to Chuba, hitting the holes, hitting that strong. Way to go, boy. Get it done.
11: Appreciate it, Garrett. You think Garrett went to the ABC store today? Woo-hoo. Let's go to Big Pudding. Big Pudding, who's on WFNZ.
1: Willie P, Smoke, hope y'all are having as much fun tonight as I am.
11: Yes, sir.
1: I was not knocking our team earlier. I was saying we might be a good offense if we had an offensive line. I can't believe we're putting up these points with all the injuries we've got on that line. So if we actually get healthy, man, we can do great things.
11: I'm with you, man.
1: I think it was like 7 or 8 games in Bryce's first year before they got 121 points. So, anyhow, I just want to say keep pounding. And I wanted to also point out, if nobody else has seen it, at halftime when Dan Campbell was interviewed and said, what do you got to do with all this stuff talking about cats? He goes, we knew it was going to be a dog fight. I'm like, you idiot.
11: Oh, man.
1: All the cat talking.
11: Man missed the plot.
1: He said dog fight, man.
11: He missed the plot. Appreciate the call, Big Puddin'. All right, this is what I was talking about. I haven't talked to this guy since a couple of NFL drafts ago in person, but I am so happy to say that NASCAR George is on WFNZ. NASCAR George, it's a pleasure to share the airwaves with you, my friend. How are you?
2: Hey, I just called in so I could talk to Smoke Logue about the race. But he said, you're going to talk about the football? I said, yep. Hey, you know, Pelagic, I've never been a Panthers fan. And this Dan Campbell, whatever, the Lions coach, he lost Glenn to the Jets and the other coach to the Bears. Man, he's being exposed. What a fake fraud coach he is, man. Do you see that play down there? I was watching the Braves. I watched the other race. Thank God y'all station carried the Redskins today because I ain't never had no NFL network, even though they got romped again. Mariota went out. But that play down there at the goal line, you know, you got to throw the ball in the end zone. They're trying some hook and lateral. I never seen such an insane play call. But, you know, if I had any money to bet, I would have won because 3.5 home dogs are always dangerous, and I would have took the 3.5. But anyway, let me tell you this. He tried that hook and lateral. You know, y'all's Panthers are missing the two big corners. And throw the ball in the end zone. You're going to get an interference call. You're going to drop the ball, or it's going to get picked off or whatever. Trying hooking laterals in front of the first down marker by 10 yards, man. That's some of their play selection was ridiculous.
11: What do you think of your boys today in London, NASCAR, George, before I let you go?
2: I got to listen to it on the radio, and I tell you one thing. I think this Harris, the owner of the Redskins, is a bigger bum than the Snyder was. I think he needs to be gone with Dan Quinn. They ought to leave on the first yellow cab available. I'll pay their taxi fare and see if we can get Coach Joe Gibbs to come back out of retirement for a third time. 87 years old because, I mean,
11: you had to pot him down, Smoke? Oh. Oh, that was a vintage NASCAR George call if there ever was one, man. I love NASCAR George. Smoke said he was going to keep him to a tight 2-minute time limit. Was that 2 minutes? Was that what you said? 2 minutes? It's about right. 704-570-9610 to Caroline. Caroline, you're on WFNZ.
3: Is that me?
11: Go ahead, hey, Caroline. Willie, you're on the air.
3: Hey, Willie P.
11: What's up? I just wanted
3: to comment. We were listening on the way over, and we heard some of y'all say that we were hoping that we would hold Jahmyr Gibbs to 120. He got 46, 3-ish
11: 46,
3: yards per carry.
11: 46 on the ground, 31 with the receiving yards.
3: Yeah, yeah. So we like about half that. It was great.
11: It's not bad.
3: Awesome. I'm glad that y'all made that prediction. We're hoping that because I think it helped. I love that our really, really young and also like not super experienced defense got in there and did that. And I'm glad that Bryce, too, we were all saying, like, he has to have a good game, like, on his own. I'm glad he protects the football. He made good decisions. It was all right.
11: It very much was. Appreciate the call, Caroline. Be at home safe. Appreciate the time. And thank you so much for calling. And, look, I said it on Countdown to Kickoff this morning, guys. Bryce is going to have a big game in order for this to be a Panther win. I don't think that we were going to win this game without a representative performance from Bryce. And when I say representative, I mean representative of the first three games this season. And right now, he's starting to show you what this. He's starting to show you what he is as an NFL player in year number four. And I know that a lot of you had some things to say, and I know I was maybe a little bit braggadocious, and I don't want to say braggadocious, but maybe I was a little bit woofing it in the opening portion of this segment. And it's only because I just don't think that he's been given a fair shake by a lot of this fan base. But I hope that if you at one point had your doubts about him, you are allowed to change your tune and do so peacefully. But there were a lot of you who even hadn't changed your tune in the first three games of this season. And again, at this point, it's like, hey, if you are a holdout on the Bryce Young train still, then I think you're a hater. And I'd put our guy Bebop, who maybe probably didn't watch the game. Did Bebop watch the game? Do we know if Bebop watched the game or not? Because I hadn't heard from him. I don't see him on the text line right now. I do see Devil's the Rock. I said Bebop from Rock Thrill got you know what on his face. BY9 is him. Pay the darn man. I'm with you, Delvis. I'm with you, Delvis. We don't have anybody else on the line, do we, Smoke? Or are you still? We do not. Let's hear from the Panther head coach Dave Canales and hear what he had to say after the Panthers win 32-26 over the Detroit Lions.
6: Amazing. Prime time. The energy was exactly right. There was some trouble for the Lions at the line of scrimmage, you know, a couple of false starts and things like that showed up for us. That's the impact that our fans can bring to us, especially on those last drives, the juice, the noise, really just fueling our defense. The defense having to go back out there a couple times when Detroit got a couple of stops. We need that energy to be able to finish the way we do. So I'm really super grateful for everybody that turned out tonight.
7: When was the last time you heard MVP chants for a player on your team?
6: I mean, I was in Seattle for a long time, so there was definitely some of that. But hey, you know what? We don't worry about those things. You know, Bryce is he'll be up here to tell you right now. It's about the team. It's about playing together. We needed all three phases, and that's what happened.
7: Dave, what did the RPO game do for the passing offense tonight?
6: Yeah, it was great to just have a little bit of balance there with some of the RPOs playing off of the runs. As you know, we're trying to get our run game going, and we saw that happen today. But the RPO just it loosens it up a little bit and allows you to have some optionality, and you can start to dictate to the defense whether they can play zone or man, how they try to attack those things. And then we were able to, when they went to man, we were able to hit the ball down the field and get T-Mac a huge touchdown there. Darren Waller running away a couple of times. So it fits the whole piece in on the offensive side. Yeah, it was just a great job by the staff coming together to make sure we were putting him in different situations, getting matchups right, and then from there it was just Bryce and T-Mac, you know, and I got to be honest, it was not a great week of practice for the two of them. There were some misses. They had to work through some stuff and talk through it, and I've been a part of this before where you don't make a judgment on what's going to happen on Sunday as the guys continue to work and find that, and then for it to show up like that tonight was beautiful. Absolutely. I knew it right away. We went quickly right after that. But, you know, his feet were clearly in. He secured the ball the whole way, so I had no doubt in my mind it was a catch.
7: The red zone defense to hold this team.
6: Yeah.
7: So I think four field goals at one point. Just how, like, to buckle down, I guess, when it matters.
6: Yeah, I mean, what a great job by E and the guys just continue to work through with the new group, with guys going out there who have played for us. But that communication is critical. It's great to have Nick back out there. Nick Scott, you know, being able to direct traffic. And the guys were really disciplined. It felt that way in this week. And I doubled down on that on Saturday just to let them know, like, this was our best week of practice from a defensive standpoint in terms of just playing the run game, playing the pass concepts in the different situations, and they were able to, and we were able to get the ball down at the line of scrimmage a couple times, which always helps.
7: Hey, John, he's
8: on both sides of the ball
7: almost
8: every single day this week. The odds are kind of stacked against your favorite prime time under the lights. What did this team learn about themselves this week and tonight?
6: Just trust the process, and that's all we have. All we have is the work that we do, how we go about each day, making sure we have great meetings and take it out there on the field and execute. And that's what this week looked like. And The Lions did a great job battling back. I mean, that's what happens with great teams. They've been in these situations before, but our guys were able to execute because of the work that goes into it. I can always lean on that. I can always point to that process because we have to be process-minded.
9: Dave, Apollo gave up a sack on the first series. How did he do rebounding?
6: I can't really tell you exactly what it looked like. You know, I'll be able to watch it on film, but from what I saw, it looked like he kind of settled in and the run game got going. We were able to, you know, do some things both directions, and there wasn't really much pressure up the middle after that. So I'm so glad Corey was able to step in for us today. Absolutely. We know that that's something that they have. They present it different ways out of different formations. They do a great job of that. And our guys were disciplined enough to be able to stay home and get the tackle made on that first fourth down.
10: It was not a good week for Bryce and T-Mac. What did that look like? Where were they missing?
6: Yeah, it was just the me to you factor. There were just some near misses here and there. Stuff that I saw them kind of working through, talking together, making sure they were on the same page about what was happening. And there's days like that, you know, and that's all part of it. But I wanted to share that because of how it turned out. It's like it just proves it. Don't pass judgment on the outcome of what's going to happen because of what happens early on. That goes for the games as well. We just got to continue to play ball. And the guys just kept working on it. And, you know, a couple of Southern California guys, the lights will never be too bright for those two. And I was just really proud of the way that they came together tonight.
9: Dave, what's the update on Monroe's game?
6: Yeah, he could not finish the game. We'll do a full evaluation on it and give you guys more information. Jalen's looks like a hamstring right now. We don't know the severity of that, but he was not able to turn back around and get back in. I don't worry about that. I just worry about him taking 1 week at a time, continuing to grow our concepts, making sure we're protecting those things, making sure his game is right, his eyes are right, his footwork, the whole thing, you know, and that's got to be the focus.
12: Dave, a lot of passes batted down at the line of scrimmage. What were Derek and those guys able to do to get in traffic?
6: Well, that's when the guys come together and have a disciplined pass rush. You put yourself in lanes. You know who's got the two-way go, who doesn't. And when you start to engage your rush, if you know that they're sliding to you, you don't have space, then the next thing you can do is try to match the hand of the quarterback. We knew Jared plays from the pocket. He did a good job moving out a couple of times and trying to make some extra space for himself. But the guys were disciplined about it. That's been the challenge, is let's get the run game going on offense. Let's get our discipline of our pass rush. I saw that happen. Those are the type of measurable things that we can do that will really help our football team.
12: Dave, you look at a week 5 bye before the season starts, and I would imagine that feels early. How good do you feel that the bye is happening?
6: It certainly is a great time for us with the amount of guys that we have that we're trying to get back from injuries. And so that'll buy us a little bit of time, be able to press into those. It also allows us to take the first quarter of the season, take a snapshot of the things that are working well, what's not working well. This happens every year, the things that you rep in training camp that may not be what you become. And then there are things that emerge that you say, shoot, let's just doctor this up a couple more ways. So I love this part of the process. I love all of us putting our heads together and then try to put our best foot forward.
13: I want to do two more questions from Patrick and from Scott.
6: What I loved about Chuba tonight was breaking tackles, you know, running with that attitude that we want to. It all starts off with pressing the blocks the right way, making sure he's cutting off the feet of the O lineman, and watching that unit come together and be patient, even though there were some ones and twos, you know, then all of a sudden the run game started to get going. The play actions helped that for sure. But Chuba ran with violence tonight. I was really proud of him.
9: Dave, you may have talked about this song at the beginning. I'm sorry I missed that, but symbolically, what does this mean for the team to win like this with so many guys out, to win a nail biter against a good team on Sunday night?
6: It's just another championship opportunity, and that's the way we sell it to our group. That's the way we have to understand these. When you get these primetime slots, you're playing under the lights, the stadium's electric, all these things. It boils down to just football and our fundamentals. And I was really proud of the way the guys, you know, approached this game. Nobody lost their mind about it being a prime time and all the different things that can come with that. We just played football. And there was still a lot of stuff that we also gave to the Lions with the penalties on special teams, all those hidden yards. When you play a good team like this, you can't afford to give them anything. We have to execute. We have to be more disciplined with those things. So that's something that I can lean into and challenge the guys on tomorrow.
13: All right, thanks, Coach.
6: All right, thank you.
11: That is Panther head coach Dave Canales following a 32-26 victory over the Detroit Lions. No updates on Monroe Freeling or Jalen Phillips, which are a little bit discouraging. Both left the game early. Knee injury on Freeling, hamstring on Phillips. Hopefully we have some updates on both those guys who have been very hugely important during the bye week. They'll have a couple weeks to get hopefully ready for a week from Sunday when the Panthers are back in action against the Philadelphia Eagles. 704-570-9610. More of your phone calls continuing here after a big win for the Panthers on Sunday Night Football. We waited 11 years and we got a real dandy and a Panther win at that to go to 2-2. Michael is on the line, and Michael, you're on WFNZ.
5: Hey, Willie. Just want to shout out my dad, Chris Bovey. We bought low on Friday. We were willing to sit out the rain. And man, I got to admit, I've been a holdout on Bryce. I've wanted to see a performance like tonight to really sell it. And boy, did he do it! Like when the lights were brightest, he went out there. He slinged the ball. Ted Aroa, he might be the best draft pick we've had in probably as long as I've been in the Carolinas. I was just incredibly impressed with the unit tonight, and, you know, I couldn't be happier. Keep pounding, Willie. That was awesome.
11: Appreciate it. Thank you so much, Michael. Interesting, he says T-Mac is the best pick since he's been in the Carolinas after saying all what he said about Bryce. I'm not trying to be one of those guys. I'm just saying. 704-570-9610 to Panther Bo. Panther Bo, you're on WFNZ.
14: Hey, Willie, hope you're doing well. Man, that's a great win, man. That's pretty cool.
11: Not bad for a flight up from Dallas, huh?
14: Yeah, not too bad. You know, I know that there's a lot of fans out there, Longhorn fans. There's one guy that rolled out from Dallas, came to watch the game. Goes by Longhorn Chris, big old fan of, but I gotta tell you, he was originally, even though he's born and raised in Dallas, he's originally a Carolina Panthers fan. He got to come to his first game today, so we had a very great nice time, man. It was pretty special. But yeah, like everyone knows ball, right? Like just like you all of us, smoke everybody. I got to meet Collins today. Collins, Janice, what a great dude, man. Anyway, I'll wrap this up because I know there might be a caller right behind me. But that was just special. That was just special. The MVP chance, the completions, they were, Chuba, the offensive line, the defense, everybody stepped up. Hey, we had juice today. We had juice.
11: How good did it feel to shut up the Dabbers, the Detroit Dabbers?
14: The Detroit fans. How many of them were there? And I love talking smack to them. You know, there was one guy that actually, gave me a look, and then, everyone kind of, you get it, man. Like, you think you're, something special right now. You guys aren't. You're just like us. You thought you were great, but you're not. You're nothing special. You're in the NFL, which is not for long, baby. Nobody cares. And you know what? We got the quarterback. You don't.
11: Appreciate it, pal. Thank you so much for the phone call, Panther Bo. Did the dabbing make anybody else feel a little ticked off? Because I was a little ticked off by that. 704-570-9610 to Chris, who's on the line. Chris, you're on WFNZ.
15: Hey, it's great to talk to you. Longhorn Chris right here. What I would say is I had a feeling you were next, Chris,
11: just based on what Panther Bo said.
15: Yeah, I was. I came in. I'm a Panthers fan. Love it. Arch Manning is my guy. But to watch Bryce Young kind of come of age tonight was amazing. The guy stepped in the pocket. He was fantastic. Third and four, you got him. Third and eight, you got him. I mean, my God. Well, I mean, that guy was amazing. I mean, what else do you need from the guy? Pay him his money. Yep. Pay him his money. He earned his money tonight.
11: I'm with you.
15: And I think Panther Nation should understand that guy. I mean, you look at Patrick Mahomes, you look at Brock Purdy, $52 million. What are you gonna pay him? What are you gonna pay the man? The man got paid tonight. And I hope Panther Nation understands that it's ain't a bargain anymore.
16: He can play.
15: He can play.
11: It's not
15: You're paying us money.
11: Here's the thing. I appreciate the call, Chris. We had to hit a timeout. I will say this. They might want to re-engage his agent during the bye week. Bryce might not want to re-engage. His agent might not want to re-engage. He might say, you know what? I might play this out and see how much I can make. I wouldn't blame him for doing so. But at the same point in time, if the Panthers say, look, what do you want? Wouldn't blame them for doing so either after these first four games. A bunch of numbers I'm going to give you here. We'll also get some more of your phone calls. Next Gen Stats is loving Bryce Young. I'll try to read off some of these. It was originally retweeted by my friends at the Roaring Riot, but they got some more context behind Bryce's big game today and the Panthers' big win over the Detroit Lions, 32-26. Last exit in your phone call, 704-570-9610. We'll wrap it up when we come back on Sports Radio 92.7 WFNZ.
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16: They all have huge catch radiuses, so it just makes it a lot more friendly for Bryce, especially when you're pushing the ball down the field. What might be a 50-50 ball for a smaller athlete, these guys that have great body control and have size to kind of hold off the DB becomes a 60-40 or a 70-30 ball.
17: I'm so grateful for the weapons we have, for the receivers, the tight ends, the backs. The way that they play, they make my job so much easier. 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
6: We were just looking for guys that were rugged, guys that fit our style of play, that really attack the ball, and they all happen to be monsters.
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0: Back here on WFNZ, Panthers victorious 32-26. I'm going to read some of these stats here from Bryce, from Next Gen Stats, because these are really, really good. Bryce leading the league in passing yards, third in the league in passing touchdowns, tied for third with 9. First in first downs gained via the pass with 63. First on completions of 10 or more yards. First in completions of 25 or more yards. Also, he's first under pass yards under pressure, passing touchdowns under pressure, deep pass yards, tied for first for passing touchdowns outside the numbers, second on passing yards outside the numbers, second on yards versus zone coverage, and fourth on passing yards versus man coverage. Simply put, Bryce Young is that dude right now. And the Lions are leaving town, and believe me, it's not a moment too soon. 704-570-9610. Let's go to Tyler, who's on the line. And Tyler, you're on WFNZ.
1: Hey, Willie B. I'm the one that flashed you a little bit at the
0: Oh, was that you?
1: That was me. That was me.
0: I'll say this,
1: guess what? Bryce is the guy.
0: You got a beautiful body, but keep it reserved for everybody else.
1: Bryce is the guy. I've been trying to tell everybody for 4 years. Bryce is the guy. I'm confident when we have the football now, because Bryce is just going to make something happen. We should have ran the ball at the end of the game to run out the clock, but guess what? We still won. It's all good, but Bryce is the guy. Thank you, guys.
0: I appreciate it, Tyler. So that was the guy who was flashing me with his was Bryce Young's shirt behind the behind the WFNC doghouse. Little weird behavior, but I'll take it on a day like today. To my guy, PSL Sucker, you're on WFNZ, my guy.
2: Hey, Willie.
0: My guy.
2: How long have you been doing this show, Willie?
0: 4 years.
2: 4 years. So you've been there for you were there for the bleakest year. Mm-hmm. It's been a lot of bleak years, and you know,
0: technically this is my fifth season. So this is my fifth season. So this is that's just to give you how long have I been doing that? Fifth season.
2: You know, you got to suffer sometimes in life to get redemption, and we've suffered, and Bryce has suffered, sure. And I'm hoping that we're looking at the redemption now. You know, I was never out on Bryce. I never was a Bryce hater. I always had my doubts about him. I think those doubts are logical. But the kid has always had heart. And that team has always had heart. Maybe not. I shouldn't say that. Because in the bleakest days, when we had Rule and that, there was no heart to that team. But this team is different. And, you know, one of the great things about being a sports fan, and one of the wonderful things about it, is that you get to follow this arc if you stick with them, if you're not just a front runner. And you get to see this arc of development and suffering and redemption. And it's sort of like a human story. And I think I'm hoping that we're going to get to see that evolve here in Carolina, and I hope that kid gets us a Super Bowl, and I hope he gets himself a Super Bowl, because that would be the perfect ending to the story. And I love to go down this path with you, Willie. I really do.
0: Okay. Thank you, PSL Sucker. I appreciate it. Look, I don't want to make any grandiose predictions about Bryce. I really don't, because it'll sound like prisoner of the moment. I don't want to get played back on WFNZ from now till Kingdom Come, but as much as I've been optimistic about Bryce through the first four games, this was as close to a elite quarterback performance as we've seen from him, and that's including all the games against Atlanta, that's including the couple of games he has to start the season this year, even the Bears game, which was pretty good. This was elite, and a lot of it was because of the plays he made in situations like third down against that big rush where he had to throw it on the run and find T-Mac on the sideline. T-Mac's a big part of this too, guys. Let's not kid ourselves. he's a big part of this, and this connection with these two of them is really, really good. And I think T-Mac took it personally that two out of the first 3 weeks of the season he was on a milk carton. He made himself some notoriety today. 704-570-9610 to Blake, who's on the line. Blake, you're on WFNZ.
3: Willie, it's BP from HB. I had to call from another line. It was crazy getting out of there. I just had to tell you. Man. Bryce, T-Mac, the whole squad. Tuba, I can hear myself think now. Wow. What a game. Cardiac Cats. We're so back. We can never do it in an easy fashion, but how the joy, the theater, the theatrics. I love it. And again, congrats to your Mizzou Tigers. Love you, Willie.
0: Thank you, BP. That is BP from HB. Smoke, I know you've been doing your own work back there on the phone lines. I'll allow you a little bit just to crow about what you thought and you loved about tonight. Smoke, are you there? I guess Smoke is picking up more phone lines, I guess. I'll use this opportunity to say something at least on that realm. Tonight is the night where folks look at this and they'll be happy that they got to see at least what I would feel like is close to the culmination of this team. And look, I know there's still plenty to have to get underneath our situation right now when it comes to the defense especially. But the defense especially is the one thing I think you look at and say still needs a lot of work and needs a lot of injury health to get back. But offensively, there's been a heck of a lot to really love that's come around on this team. Run game finally sounds like it's going and working well. I know and that's at the expense of an offensive line right now that, to be brutally honest, is patchwork. The offensive line is patchwork right now. And that part is something that doesn't feel like it's getting much better. You don't know whether or not Taylor Moten or Ike Ekwonu are going to be back after the bye. You don't know whether or not you're going to have the ability with Monroe Freeling and obviously the Damian Lewis injury as well. This is not nearly close to the plan they had on that side of the football and also not close to the plan they had on the opposite side of the football. Two corners out, Jalen Phillips injured to end this game as well. But if what you're seeing from Bama Bryce doesn't at least make you feel inspired as a Panther fan, then man, oh man, find another team, because this is what the future of this organization looks like, I think. Games like this, plays like this, heart like this. I understand the man's not perfect, and I do agree with the texter D-Rig who says we need to give a shout-out to Brad Edzik. Brad Edzik called his butt off today and did so with the team down two of their wide receivers as well. No Xavier Leggett tonight, no Jalen Coker tonight. That's the thing. Can we think about the fact that Bryce threw for 330 – without Jalen Coker, he had to do it all with T-Mac and the three tight ends. Treble had four catches for 12 yards. Waller had three for 36. John Metchie, his college teammate, three for 37. Two for 32 for Bryson Tremaine. I mean, these are not what I would call household names in the National Football League. Waller the exception. A shout-out to Brad Edzik. He mixed and matched personnels, and he also mixed and matched the difference of the way that they went about calling this game. He deserves a big, big shout-out today, and we'll get a chance to talk about it as well throughout the rest of this week. A big win for the Panthers, 32-26. Thank you to all the callers. We appreciate you coming through and coping with a little bit of our technical issues throughout the night. But a big night, Carolina. You guys earned it. You deserve it. We'll talk to you in 2 weeks after the Panthers' victory, potentially, over the Philadelphia Eagles. Panthers win tonight, 32-26. Keep pounding. 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
16: The Chiefs and Raiders battle for first place in the AFC West.
17: 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K9, Walker going off tackle. 20, England 15, 10. Sprints, dives to the far front pylon. 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
18: Give for the Rams' first touchdown of week four. Jet sweep. Puka to the left edge. Puka can walk right in. A leap for

0: two game ones.
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3: 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Five teams still without a win through 4 weeks of the NFL season. Three teams still without a loss. Two of them are in the NFC, and one of those is in the West.
4: Second down and eight at their own 44-yard line, leading by three. Purdy's in the shotgun. Here comes pressure. Purdy backpedaling, checks down to Kittle. Kittle gets a block from Brendel. Kittle is breaking free into space. George Kittle is racing. Hufanga on his heels, won't get there. Touchdown! 49ers! A breakaway for George Kittle. And a beauty! 56 yards for the score.
5: And the 49ers, with this win, 24-14. And just as we said last week, Tim, it was not without a cost. It was not without pain or drama. And the 49ers find a way to get it done and improve to 4-0 on the year.
3: That's how it sounded on KNBR. 24-14, Niners over the Broncos for San Francisco. Their third 4-0 start under Kyle Shanahan, tied with the Eagles for the second most by any team in the last decade. The Chiefs with five lead the way. Kyle Shanahan 4-0 once again.
6: I just told the guys I was proud of them, just especially with some of the stuff we talked about last night. I was proud of the offense, being able to run the ball the way we did, being able to finish at the end, doing that 2 weeks in a row where you're trying to run it. You want to run the clock out, but you also want to score more than anything because you don't want to give it back and make it a one-score game. And to be able to finish there with a touchdown, to finish the last three drives with a touchdown was huge. And I was just so pumped at the way the defense played. That allowed us to kind of have that mindset throughout the whole game, and the special teams being the big point in the game that kind of changed the momentum with that turnover.
3: Brock Purdy, 19 of 30, 218 yards, couple of touchdowns, ran for 29 yards, third straight game with multiple passing touchdowns and no interceptions. George Kittle, four catches for 70 yards and a score, including that 56-yard touchdown in the fourth quarter. Niners, first team to allow zero sacks through four games since the Colts in 2005. As for the Broncos, they snap a 10-game win streak against NFC opponents, had been the longest active streak in the NFL. Second double-digit loss for Denver this season. Quarterback Bo Nix, frustration level?
7: I think the frustrations just come within the losses. Obviously, we want to have a really explosive offense, and that'll come. But we've played really good teams. We've played four really good challenges up so far, and we're sitting here at 2-2, and so I definitely don't think we hit the panic button, but at the same time, we just got to continue to grind and find ways to get better.
3: Not hitting the panic button, but the Broncos had 296 yards of offense, held under 300 in three of their first four games this season. ESPN analyst Herm Edwards.
8: He knows how to play offense, but this team struggles, and I think sometimes they put too much pressure on the defense. Thinking the defense will hold and hold. Well, the defense gets tired after a while. Yeah. You need to score points so the defense can do what? Get after the quarterback. But now, they play a San Francisco 49er team. That's one of the best teams in the National Football League, right? And so it's not like they lost to a team that's not very good. I mean, San Francisco could go to the Super Bowl this year if they continue to play the way they're playing right now. But Denver gets off to these slow starts offensively, and eventually the defense just wears down.
9: You look at the Rams. You look at the Seahawks. Two teams that a lot of people see as top-tier teams in the NFC. Are you ready, at this point, sitting at 4-0, ready to call the 49ers the best team in the NFC West?
8: Absolutely. They're the most consistent team when you watch them play. I mean, they have a formula of how they want to play football, and it's kind of fun to watch. And I think people lose sight of this. Hiring Raheem Morris as their defensive coordinator, who was in this division with the Rams, he knows the division opponents.
10: Oh yeah.
8: He has an up on everybody. He's been in this division. And you take him away from a Rams team that is in the same division they're in, that's a big get. And so this is a good football team. I mean, they know how to win. Purdy's a really good quarterback. They got one of the best players on offense in number 23, McCaffrey, right? Evans goes down, he comes back, and the defense, all of a sudden, this team is rolling right now. They're going to be hard to

0: Niners 4-0, Broncos drop to 2-2 with the loss. The other team still unbeaten in the NFC is in the Twin Cities.
1: So the Vikings could run the clock out again. Will Reichard went 5 of 5 on field goals. Second time in his career he's done that, and the Vikings will improve to 4-0 and beat the Miami Dolphins 15-10.
0: KFAN and the Minnesota Vikings Radio Network, 15-10. Vikings win it and go to 4-0 for the second time in the last 10 seasons, both under Kevin O'Connell. Kyler Murray, 14 of 14, 123 yards passing when he was targeting his tight ends on Sunday. Coach Kevin O'Connell knows there's still room for improvement, though.
2: Yeah, the third downs, I mean, when we were 7 or less, you know, we might have been outside of that last kneel down. We might have been 8 of 10, you know, 7 or less, but just too many negatives, you know, too many. I think we had 8 offensive penalties, still some pre-snap things. You know, I think we lost out on an explosive by an illegal formation penalty, and we're using Caleb in the jumbo position and you know, a lot of moving parts with some of the things we're working through, but my expectation as we get the cleaner execution in. There were some cadence things going on that you have to continue to figure out what the root of that is. And then obviously some of those negatives just on the plays themselves. But to be able to battle back from behind the chains there a few times and get to 3rd and 6 or less and then convert, I thought it said a lot about not only Kyler, but the group as a whole weathering some adversity there.
0: Vikings' 9th straight win, longest active streak in the NFL, and their longest since 10 straight. Between 1999 and 2000, they beat the Dolphins on Sunday. Dolphins falling to 0-4 for the second time in the last 15 seasons. Vikings, Niners, they're both 4-0. The winner in Las Vegas Sunday would also be in that 4-0 group.
3: 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NFL Game of the Week, Chiefs at Raiders.
4: The reality for the Raiders is this is absolutely a measuring stick, but this is absolutely an opportunity to just prove how good you actually are.
5: This is AFC West football. This is a division matchup that both teams are 3-0. They know you. You know them.
6: I wouldn't be surprised if it's a very hostile environment. I take me back to those Oakland Raiders days. Yeah, I'm excited just for the challenge. That 3-0 record's real.
7: And we are underway in this big AFC West game. Second down, goal to go at the just underway, fourth quarter. Chiefs trailing 13-10. Walker now goes in motion. Chiefs will throw it again. Pump faking. Now a pass near side. Caught. Touchdown. Kansas City. Tyquan Thornton gives the Chiefs their first lead of the game on an 8-yarder. And Mahomes now with the most touchdown passes in Chiefs history against a single opponent.
8: Thornton again had a big day along with Patrick. A couple TD throws. Worthy had a big day and would have had a couple more. He was right there, but we had a little bit of pressure and couldn't get it to him, but he's playing good football.
7: First down and 10 for the Chiefs. Up 4. K-9. Walker going off tackle. 20. England 15. 10. Sprints. Dives for the far front pylon. Touchdown! Kansas City! Sudden an onslaught of points and a 21-yard off-tackle run, and the Chiefs have a coveted 2-possession second-half lead at 3:02 to go in the game.
6: You have a guy like Kenneth that you get through. That's not just a 20-yard run; that's a 70-yard run, and so that's about staying with it and trusting the guys around you.
8: Offensively, it was great to see Walker have another big day. The crucial time, the big long run that he had, but he was productive the whole day.
7: And the Chiefs go to a knee. They will go to 4-0 with 2 division victories in the first 4 weeks, and they beat the Raiders, who suffer their first loss of the season. And for Kansas City and for Patrick Mahomes, he now has a 99th career regular season win. That ties Tom Brady for the most in National Football League history by a quarterback in his first 130 starts.
8: Yeah, when there's 2 good teams, I think that helps the whole thing. That was a battle. So they battled their tail off, and our guys battled their tail off, and that's what this is all about.
6: But we have to keep building and keep getting better, and I'm sure they'll do the same.
0: Chiefs getting the 3-point win over the Raiders. Patrick Mahomes' 5th career 4-0 start to a season. 15 of 30, 225 yards passing, couple of touchdowns. Kenneth Walker the 3rd, 177 rushing yards and 2 scores. ESPN analyst Tim Hasselbeck.
9: What's kind of remarkable about where they sit is they're relying a lot on Kenneth Walker right now. I mean, think about it from Patrick Mahomes' standpoint. He completed 15 of 30 today. It wasn't like he had this remarkable game. And I don't know that the passing game is really where it would normally be when you have all the speed at wide receiver that they're accustomed to having. And so right now it's a team that's running the ball extremely well because they got it right in free agency with Kenneth Walker.
10: If I'm Kansas City, I'm just going to say, let's go, nine, do your thing. But I wonder about that as well.
9: Yeah, yeah. I think that if you're headed towards, you know, over 300 and something touches on a season, you do have to start to, you know, be concerned about having a guy that's fresh late in the year. You know, you talk about people in Seattle felt like, hey, because Charbonnet had played so much during the regular season, when they got Kenneth Walker, he had fresh legs. Yeah. So, yeah, there's probably a concern there, but you're going to have to. That's your best option right now with the receiver situation the way it is in Kansas City.
0: Kansas City with a 30-27 win over the Raiders, who snap a streak of four straight wins dating back to last season. SportsCenter All Night, ESPN Radio.
11: The 1-0 to France. Swing and a high fly ball in the air, and that one hits one of the guy wires and redirects and is caught in left field by Churio.
12: So they have a roof and the wires run, you know, we're behind home plate and it runs kind of away from us towards the outfield, if you imagine spreading your fingers like that.
11: That's right.
12: And one of those fingers, it hit, has a lot of cables running through it. And it went straight back down.
13: After review, the call stands. The ball did hit over fair territory. The call stands. The runners or the batter is out.
0: Saturday's series opener for the Padres and Brewers, certainly with some drama in the ninth inning. A potential go-ahead homer by San Diego's Ty France hits a wire, winds up being an out when it's caught by Milwaukee's Jackson Churio. Hold that name on the tip of your tongue. A 3-1 lead in the seventh inning. Brewers pull within a run in the home half when they score on an error to make it 3-2. Jump ahead to the ninth, two outs, but Padres closer Mason Miller had issued three walks, so bases were loaded for guess who?
11: Churio back in. Miller, the 2-2. Swing and a line drive.
0: Three, the final. Jackson Churio is 1-for-4 in the game, but the one is that walk-off two-run single. Two dramatic wins for the Brewers in as many days in the first two games of the series. The guys who are calling the series for us here on ESPN Radio, John Shambi, Doug Glanville, Boog.
11: Jay, thanks so much. The Brewers rally and win it in the bottom of the ninth. Jackson Churio with a two-run single. Dougie, what a ball game.
12: I mean, these teams we saw going into the series, they were going to be back and forth. They're evenly matched. They have great bullpens. And you knew it was going to be the bullpen that executed. They got enough out of their starters. And today, between King and Henderson, it was back and forth. But then for the Brewers to come up against Mason Miller, who's had such an incredible season, and to just beat him with his best stuff, make him work, throw a lot of pitches, and then hit his fastball with Jackson Churio, who's just been an incredible postseason performer in such a young career. And then the contributions coming from the guys like the captain and Christian Yelich to steal a base, and then Sal Frelick, who's had a tough year, still getting the big hit and scoring the winning run. I mean, the Brewers just brought everybody out tonight to be able to win this ballgame, and that's really what it takes in the postseason, especially against a Padre bullpen.
11: Amazing work. And when you think about this team winning 103 games, there's so many aspects to this team, but there's a culture and a mindset that they have that I think starts with their manager and Pat Murphy.
12: Well, Pat Murphy is never satisfied. He always knows that his players can do better and continue to improve. He wants them to want to be better, and this season, 103 wins, another season where they've led baseball in wins. And, you know, they ran away with the division, but they weren't satisfied. They wanted to make up last year. They got swept by the Dodgers. They have work to do, and they came up big at home when these games were really close. I mean, coming down to hitting wires in game one, and, I mean, everything. So you know, they're playing some great baseball. And considering they had the time off, you know, the Padres had the roll going, and they've just stopped them cold.
11: Yeah, amazing stuff. Brewers pull it out in the bottom of the ninth. It started with a walk to Yelich, and it finished with Jackson Chourio, a two-run single off of Mason Miller. And Milwaukee is up 2-0. They win game two by the final of 4-3. For Doug Glanville, I'm John Shambi right here in your home for every game of the postseason, Major League Baseball on ESPN Radio and the ESPN app. Now let's go back to Jay Reynolds in the studio.
0: All right, Boo, game three coming up on Tuesday. We'll have it for you, of course, as you mentioned here on ESPN Radio. Not all smiles in L.A. Sunday. That's next. SportsCenter All Night continues. It's ESPN Radio.
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10: On the way, swinging a line drive toward the gap in right center. Tucker on a run, won't get it. It touches down on the warning track. Olsen's being sent. He's around third. He is going to score on a double. And Atlanta adds another huge run as they take a 3-1 lead.
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10: Foul ground, third base side. Here comes Riley. He is under. He makes the catch, and that's the ball game. Atlanta wins it. Final score of 3-2. The Braves bullpen just magnificent here in game number two, and they have tied the series.
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8: losing streak in postseason road games, getting the winning game two. Dave O'Brien calling it here on ESPN Radio. Michael Harris, as Dave mentioned, did not hit that homer, so he finishes 3-for-5. Double, triple.
9: 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Carolina wins over Detroit.
11: Michael, 4 days, you've had 3 bullpen games. What can you say about the work that your relievers did today to shut down this Dodgers offense and help you guys get this win here?
12: Yeah, that's actually phenomenal. The job that they've done this postseason, two great lineups, and they've pretty much closed the door on them all the time, so... just glad to get back home with an even series.
11: As an offense, what was your game plan against Blake Snell? How were you able to drive up his pitch count the way that you did today and lead to his early exit?
12: I think we all knew like he was a guy that you have to kind of make work. He doesn't want to give you too many pitches over the plate. So if you make him work, you can kind of get him out the game early. And, that's what happened today.
11: And, Michael, 3 hits for you today. I think 8 in this postseason already. What's it like for you right now? What kind of groove do you feel like you're in at the batter's box right now?
12: I'm just trying to stay calm and believe in myself, go up there and try to do a job, not try to do too much. Obviously, I would have wanted to come through in the situation in the first inning with the bases loaded, but then Doobie picked me up and got an RBI. So, just trying to find ways to get the hand the baton off to the guy behind me and do a job.
11: And, Michael, there's a lot of talk about Chris Sale potentially making this start in Game 2. The fact that you won this game without him, now you have him lined up in Atlanta for Game 3 after splitting 2 games in L.A., how big was that for you guys?
12: That's huge. To have a split series, obviously coming here and then playing one of the better teams in the league and splitting that series after yesterday, giving the ball to Sale gives us a lot of confidence.
8: Michael Harris and the Braves getting the winning Game 2, evening the series after the first 2 in L.A. As Dave O'Brien mentioned, Game 3 Tuesday in Atlanta. You'll hear it here on ESPN Radio. Every pitch of baseball's postseason is on ESPN Radio. Monday, the 2 American League series. White Sox, Guardians up first. Our coverage begins at 4:30 Eastern time. They'll be followed by the Yankees and Rays from the Trop. SportsCenter All Night, ESPN Radio. So the Dodgers did not get a win for L.A. on Sunday. But the Rams did.
13: Puka Nacua is left. Devontae Adams is right. Two tight ends in formation. Strong left. They run it left. Kyren to the edge of stiff arm. Turns it down the numbers. Stays on his feet. And he's in. Kyren Williams puts it in the paint. And the Rams have their first lead of week four with 70 seconds left in Philadelphia.
8: Kyren Williams runs for two touchdowns in the final 4 minutes. And the Rams rally from down 10 to beat the Eagles 24-20 on Sunday. Eagles 0 for 12 on third down. Most third down attempts without a conversion by any team since 2023. Second fewest points in any two-game span under Nick Sirianni. ESPN analyst Herm Edwards.
14: The one thing you can count on is the consistency of the quarterback. He never wavers. Win, lose, or draw, he's always the same. He will come with some calmness for this football team. They have a chance. Now, Barkley gets nicked up. Mm-hmm. That's not a good sign. Because going into this game, Barkley going into this game had zero touchdowns. But, you know, so this team has got to kind of find their identity. Five new offensive coordinators in 6 years.
15: It goes through college, too, at Alabama.
14: It's just up and down with this offense. They got to figure it out that they're still a good football team because they got the quarterback. This is a game that got away from them.
8: Jalen Hurts, 12-27, 93 yards passing, two touchdowns, 18 yards rushing. He was sacked a season high four times. In the loss for the Eagles, Rams trailed for just over 46 minutes before rallying for the win over Philly. Sunday night game seeing the Panthers and the Lions.
16: From the Detroit 10, working right to left. Takes the snap. Lions bring the blitz. Young throws. Enzo McMillan, center cut. Touchdown, Carolina. T-Mac's career game and career night continues. The stars are out in Charlotte. T-Mac and Bryce, the brightest among them.
8: Carolina Panthers Radio Network. Panthers, a 32-26 win over the Lions. Bryce Young, 29 of 41, 329 yards passing. Couple of touchdown passes. Nine touchdown passes this season for Bryce Young as Carolina gets the win. First primetime win at home since 2022. Speaking of being in primetime, how about the 4-0 teams? That's next at ESPN Radio.
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8: Brewers walk off and take the first two from the Padres. Braves come back with a winning game two. Their series with the Dodgers tied at a game apiece. Valkyries, Dream taking their respective series openers in the WNBA, while the Chiefs win the Battle of the Unbeatens in week four.
4: And the Chiefs go to a knee. They will go to 4-0 with two division victories in the first 4 weeks. And they beat the Raiders, who suffer their first loss of the season. And for Kansas City and for Patrick Mahomes, he now has a 99th career regular season win. That ties Tom Brady for the most in National Football League history by a quarterback in his first 130 starts.
8: 96-5, the Fan. Chiefs, a 30-27 win. Patrick Mahomes' fifth career 4-0 start to a season, completes half of his 30 passes for 225 yards. Kenneth Walker runs for 177 and two touchdowns. ESPN analyst Herm Edwards.
5: It has changed the whole dynamics of the Kansas City Chiefs offense. It's not about Patrick Mahomes running around and making these fabulous throws and plays. It's not about Kelce catching the ball. It really is about the runner right now. The ability to run the ball sets up the play-action pass, takes a lot of stress off the quarterback, right? And you think about Kenneth Walker, not only can he run inside, he has speed to break outside as well, right? So all of a sudden, when you think about Andy Reid's history, Andy Reid was an offensive line coach. The offensive coordinator, last time I checked, Eric Bieniemy, yeah. What position did he play? Running back. So when they got Kenneth Walker, I said, okay, this whole offense will change now. And you watch it. There's a reason they haven't lost. They're very productive on offense. Took a lot of pressure off Patrick Mahomes, making all these off-schedule plays. Now they can be a play-action team. Patrick Mahomes said, I can give it to the runner. I can throw it to Kelce now. Guys are wide open because you have to stop the run of the Kansas City Chiefs. So defensively, you got to put eight guys in the box. Well, you put eight guys in the box, guess what? We'll play-action pass you, and we'll throw the ball on you. It's a wonderful combination of how they play an offense.
8: Walker scoring both of his rushing touchdowns on consecutive plays in the fourth quarter, 19 seconds apart. Chiefs are 4-0. Vikings go to 4-0. So do the Niners, a 24-14 win over the Broncos. Niners 4-0 under Kyle Shanahan for the third time. Tied with the Eagles for the second most by any team in the last decade. Christian McCaffrey, 70 yards from scrimmage and a touchdown. Niners outscoring the Broncos 21-11 in the second half in a game that was tied at 3 at halftime. Quarterback Brock Purdy.
6: I just think, you know, there was a couple plays and little detailed things, sort of hurting our drives and not getting the first down. I felt like we were moving the ball and stuff, but we were just, like, hurting ourselves with little things. And so, for us to get it going in the second half, and shout out to Ron Neal by, getting that the punt, getting the ball back for us and then having us go score, it felt like, all right, like, we wanted to, like, break through whatever that was. And it was really just ourselves, I felt like. So glad we can get some momentum going in the second half. But, I mean, that's why it's a four-quarter game. You know, you start great and not finish well, or you start slow and finish well. I guess that's the game that we play.
8: Brock Purdy, 19 of 30 for 218 yards and two touchdowns, as well as the Niners go to 4-0. Bills knocked from the ranks of the unbeatens when the Patriots rallied.
7: May takes a snap. Blitz coming. Throw right side toward the end zone. One-handed juggling catch. It's caught for a touchdown. Unbelievable one-handed catch by Eftim Chisholm III. Incredible grab. May laid it out for him. Chisholm makes the catch and hauls it in for the score. Amazing. And the Patriots go back on top by one.
9: Stevenson is in there to the left of May. Out of the shotgun, two receivers left, two to the right. Tight end motions right slot. May takes the snap. Bills rushing four. It's open in the middle. May wanted to run for it. He throws. It's caught by Stevenson for the two-point conversion.
8: And the Patriots go on to a 29-26 win over the Bills. Patriots, the 29 points, that's a season high. They had 405 yards. That's a season high. Third down conversion percentage, 42%. That was a season high. And they wind up beating the Bills. Josh Allen, 253 yards passing and a touchdown and an interception in the loss. Bills have allowed 107 points this season, most they've allowed through four games of a season since 2012. Patriots come away with the win. You heard it here on ESPN Radio. Steve Levy and Max Starks have the call for us. Steve?
7: Thank you, Jay. I don't know a lot of people who gave the Patriots much of a chance coming into Buffalo. The Bills had been 3-0. Buffalo played a bad game last week, minus four in the turnover margin, found a way to win. You figure, okay, they got lucky, they got away with one. They'll be back to being the Bills. And the Patriots were blown out in Jacksonville by a million. They come into this game without Christian Gonzalez, without Christian Barmore, and somehow, some way, they beat the Bills today. Max, how did that happen, buddy?
10: It just came through consistency. I think the balanced offensive attack, the run game, was not spectacular, but it was consistent. They were ripping off 3, 4, 6, 7 yard runs a clip when the ball was handed to them, and also some fancy footwork by Drake May as well. But this New England team was able to garner 400 yards of offense, and it came from unlikely characters. You know, you look at the Hunter Henrys and the Eli Raridans, who've been kind of those consistent guys. Mac Hollins is the number one receiver on this team. He goes out with a calf injury. And then Romeo Doubs, the guy we talked about often with the bad hands and the inconsistent catcher, he has a play. And then, of course, insert Eftim Chisholm III. Right, that comes in and has the go-ahead touchdown. So utilizing a lot of different characters to get the job done today.
7: And lost in the game will be what happened at the end of the first half. We won't forget it. But because of the dramatic finish in the second half, which each team had the ball twice in less than a minute in the final 2 minutes of the first half. It was a remarkable afternoon. I think the bigger story, well, the story nationally will be Drake May, he and the Patriots are back. But maybe bigger, what's wrong with the Buffalo Bills now? And do they have a real problem on offense and defense?
10: Yeah, I mean, because, you know, New England's defense was able to get home and rattle Josh Allen. You didn't see the sudden misuse or lack of use for James Cook until late into this game, where he couldn't get started offensively, and then he finishes the game with 75 rushing yards, but they came so sporadically, there was no consistency. And Josh Allen, turnovers, still another story here. The biggest one coming right within that 2 minutes to end the game. A play downfield to Joshua Palmer that goes into Woodson's hands and ends the game effectively for the Buffalo, who you kind of felt was still in this game. There was going to be some Allen magic, and the magic never materialized.
7: Happened. All the magic was for New England. Buffalo's got a new head coach in Joe Brady. Got a new defensive coordinator in Jim Leonard. I think people will start looking in that area when they're trying to come up with reasons for what's wrong with Buffalo. That's the way the league works, right?
10: It is. It is. And Buffalo, you know, came into this game 27th in the league in pass defense, and that was well on display. They look like a bottom third team playing against who for New England, right? And there's no A.J. Brown here. And Mac Hollins was gone, so DeMario Douglas, Romeo Doubs, Hunter Henry, Eli Raridan, all of these names, but nobody's superstar, and they all played together today.
7: A lot of people like playing with the final score, the numbers. This is only the 12th time in NFL history there's been a final score of 29-26.
10: Wow.
7: Hasn't happened in 3 years, but 12th time in history.
10: Yeah. Great for Super Bowl squares, though.
7: Yes. If you have the right ones.
10: If you have the right ones.
7: All right, that's the story here. In Western New York, The Bills suffer their first loss of the season. They go down to 3-1. The Patriots even their record at 2-2. Final score, New England 29, Buffalo 26. For Max Starks, I'm Steve Levy right here on your home for the Football Sunday Game of the Week, ESPN Radio. Now let's go back to Jay Reynolds in the studio.
8: All right, Steve, the Bills bumped from the ranks of the unbeaten on Sunday. Jaguars and Bengals.
11: Dropping is Trevor. Looking. Fires back to the end zone. That ball's going to be caught for the touchdown. Brian Thomas Jr. for the score. No flags this time. Touchdown, Jacksonville.
8: 10-10 XL 92-5. Jags a 22-17 win over the Bengals. Trevor Lawrence 18 of 23 for 227 yards. And the touchdown. Jamar Chase, 27 yards, left the game with a concussion, did not return as the Bengals wind up losing. ESPN analyst Herm Edwards.
5: This thing's all out of whack in Cincinnati. I just looked at this and I'm like scratching my head. They had 15 runs, 59 passes. I'll say it again.
12: Yeah.
5: 15 runs, 59 passes.
12: Not great balance.
5: No balance at all. That's a problem. That's a problem. And they got to get more balance in this offense. They can't just rely on Joe Burrow's, which is he's going to throw us victories. Doesn't happen in the National Football League. You can't only run it 15 times and throw it almost 60 times. It just doesn't add up to wins.
12: Well, Coach, defense had been their Achilles heel for so long. Defense is allowing 21 points per game to some good offenses. So having lost just 2 in a row, 2-2, season very much alive, what's your overall assessment of Cincinnati?
5: We know they can play offense. Their defense is keeping them in the game. But when you get out of balance like that, they're almost relying on, well, Joe will win it for us. Let him just keep throwing. Well, you can't. You want to steal possessions away from an offense. You know what you do? You got to run the ball. You got to take some time off the clock because you put your defense on the field too fast when you go 3 and out. You just can't keep throwing the ball like this. It never ends up well when you're throwing the ball almost 60 times in a football game. Tough to win.
8: Joe Burrow, 428 yards passing, touchdown, ran for another. Also had a couple of interceptions as well in the loss for the Bengals. SportsCenter All Night, ESPN Radio. Giants hosting the Cardinals. Jameis Winston rallying New York in the second half.
13: Second and 10 at the 11. Can the Giants take advantage of the penalty? Winston in a shotgun set. Play clock at 5. Winston back, zips it into the end zone, and it's caught for the touchdown. Theo Johnson right over the defender.
8: Cardinals, meanwhile, in a position at the end. They did have a chance. Down 6, 4th and goal from the 4 on the game's final play.
13: McBride comes in motion. Brissett back, pumps. Intercepted by the Giants as he throws it left. Deontay Banks across midfield. Down the right sideline. 40, 30, 20, 15, 10, 5. Touchdown Giants! On a day in which the 86 Giants were honored, it's the Giant defense of 2026 that saves the day today. Deontay Banks with a walk-off pick 6.
8: Bob Papa, WFAN. Giants a 36-24 win over the Cardinals. Jameis Winston, 250 yards passing, 3 touchdowns, couple of interceptions. His team saved by that game-ending pick 6.
14: You know, I just was grateful, 2 weeks in a row, our defense held strong, man, and to see Tay Banks, man, someone who has faced his trials, man, but still finds a way to persevere. And for that to happen to him and for him to finish in the end zone with that ball, I was so proud of him. And I talked about, you know, forgetting that which is behind you and reaching forward to which is ahead, and that's what he did. Obviously, he talked about that first drive, you know, his welcome back moment, you know, because he's been locking down stuff since training camp. But sometimes not how you start, it's how you finish. And he finished in the end zone to lead us to a victory.
8: For Jameis Winston, his 20th career game with 3 touchdown passes, ESPN analyst Herm Edwards.
5: He is a guy that brings a positiveness to your whole locker room. You know, when he walks in the huddle as an offensive player, you kind of look at him, he's kind of smiling. The sun's always shining for Jameis Winston, right? He gets down every once in a while, but when you watch the guy play, he still has some arm talent. Mm-hmm. Playing for a good coach, and Coach Harbaugh, you know, doesn't put a lot of stress on him, but this Giant team has kind of rallied around Jameis Winston after they lose their starting quarterback. Who would imagine right now the Giants are sitting where they're sitting at with the backup quarterback, Jameis Winston?
8: First 3-0 home start to a season since 2008. 8. They trailed by 11, but they come back and beat the Cardinals 36-24. SportsCenter All Night, ESPN Radio. Back to baseball.
15: Cherry will back in. 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
16: Christian, is there anyone on the planet you want up more than Jackson Chourio at a moment like that?
17: No. I mean, I know it's Mason Miller, but you feel pretty good about him in that situation. We're like, you know, something's going to be hit hard. You don't know if it's going to be at somebody, but you know he's going to hit something hard, and you just felt like, you know what? You just could feel it in here.
16: The inning starts, though, with you getting on base against Miller. Take me through that at bat.
17: Yeah, I mean, down one, maybe the best closer in the game. You know, you're just like, you got to get on. You got to get some action. Maybe make something happen on the bases. But it's kind of been the theme of us all year. Like, just find a way. Like, who cares how we do it? Just get in there and figure it out.
8: Mason Miller with three walks, and then the Brewers with the walk-off hit to go up to Love. Even after two in L.A. That's next. SportsCenter All Night at ESPN Radio.
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8: 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Coming out of week 5 of college football, Texas still number 1 in the latest AP poll. Longhorns idle this weekend, heading into the Red River rivalry against Oklahoma. Missouri off the win over Florida, making a big jump. Tigers up 11 spots to number 14. Gators dropped to number 16, down from number 8. At number 3, still Notre Dame. Miami's still at number 4, coming off that 28-point rout at Clemson. ESPN's Heather Dinich.
4: Clemson, you know, I looked at Dabo Sweeney's comments last night saying that he thinks that they can still win the ACC. He's right. They only have one league loss. But the disparity between where Miami is as a program and Clemson is right now was on full display.
8: And we'll see how it manifest as the season continues. Week 4 of the NFL season wraps up tonight. Falcons Saints for Monday Night Football.
5: Are we turning the clocks back on Monday night? We might be. Is Alvin Kamara, who at one point this offseason seemed like he might no longer be a New Orleans Saint, should be the starting running back come Monday night when they play host to the Atlanta Falcons. Kendrick Miller will have a role as well. And the Saints have been as dedicated to a running back by committee approach as basically anybody in the regular season.
8: We'll see who comes out on top in this one. Falcons Saints, Monday Night Football, ESPN and ABC. As for Sunday's action, John Ryder.
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7: In motion, Nick Westbrook-Ikhine. Shotgun snap to Daniel Jones. Cuts to his right. Now he's at the 5, looking to dive across the pylon, and he does! Touchdown! INDY for Daniel Jones!
3: Number 4.
8: There were a few Week 4 rallies, including in Houston, where the Cowboys rack up 28 points in the second half to knock off the Texans. The Dallas receiver CeeDee Lamb had himself a game on 105.3 The Fan.
7: Second down at the Houston 12. Prescott back, throwing. End zone! Lamb to the post! CeeDee Lamb! Unbelievable! 12-yard touchdown! Has regained the lead.
3: Number 3.
8: The 49ers looking to stay undefeated, hosting the Broncos, and a familiar connection here on KNBR.
7: Second down and 8 at their own 44-yard line, leading by 3. Purdy's in the shotgun. Here comes pressure. Purdy backpedaling, checks down to Kittle. Kittle gets a block from Brendel. Kittle is breaking free into space. George Kittle is racing. Hufanga on his heels. Won't get there. Touchdown! 49ers! Breakaway for George Kittle, and a beauty, 56 yards for the score.
3: Number 2.
8: The Giants improved to 3-1, outlasting the Cardinals, and they put it away in the fourth quarter with their defense. The call on WFAN.
7: McBride comes in motion. Brissett back, pumps, intercepted by the Giants as he throws it left. Deontay Banks across midfield, down the right sideline. 40, 30, 20, 15, 10, 5. Touchdown, Giants! On a day in which the 86 Giants were honored, it's the Giant defense of 2026 that saves the day today.
3: Number 1.
8: Now to the baseball postseason. We had a thriller in Game 2 of the NLDS in Milwaukee as the Brewers stunned the Padres. Boog Shambi with the final call on ESPN Radio.
36: The 2-2. Swing and a line drive. Base hit.
8: The other NL series, Braves hanging out for a 3-2 win over the Dodgers. Series tied after the first two in L.A. Dave O'Brien, Jessica Mendoza have the call for us here on ESPN Radio. Dave?
9: Thank you, Jay. As we watch Dodger Stadium file out, 51,000 not very happy fans, they watch their beloved Dodgers go down to the Atlanta bullpen and a handful of key hits, because just there weren't many in the game. Each side had only six. The Braves did not start someone tonight, a regular starter. Instead, they go with the bullpen guy and Ray Kerr and a slew of guys after that. And it pays off in a big win.
10: Yeah, and I think the biggest credit, and we talk about Michael Harris II, the fact that he got those three hits, but the reality was it was the entire lineup earning those nine free passes, getting Blake Snell, the starter, this two-time Cy Young Award winner, out of this game so early. The Dodgers had to go to that bullpen that has been a weakness for the team, and the Braves just capitalizing on the walks.
9: So we move on to Atlanta after the travel day on Monday for game number three on Tuesday night at 6 o'clock, and that's going to be Yamamoto against Sale. One could argue that the advantage has now swung to the Atlanta Braves with an opportunity to go up 2-1 behind Chris Sale on proper rest in his home ballpark.
10: So this has all the feels of a game one. Normally, you have your ace ready for a game one. Dodgers deciding to go to two lefties because of the Braves' struggles, supposedly, against left-handed pitching. So they save Yamamoto for this game three. Obviously, Chris Sale coming in to game one and game three of the wild card series. So now we get this awesome matchup in a game three of the division series, which should have been these two aces in game one.
9: Both guys brilliant throughout the season. Yamamoto, of course, won the MVP of the World Series last year. That should be a dandy of a matchup. For Jess Mendoza, I'm Dave O'Brien, right here in your home for every pitch of the postseason. Major League Baseball on ESPN Radio and the ESPN app. Right now we go back to Jay Reynolds in the studio.
8: All right, Dave, we'll see how the Braves handle the rest of this series. Falcons playing Monday Night Football, representing Atlanta. Bears with their 23-12 win over the Jets on Sunday. Ravens over the Titans 24-18. Lamar Jackson didn't play in the second half with an ankle injury. The team saying he is officially day-to-day. There's still some unbeaten teams in the NFL. That's next. SportsCenter All Night continues. It's ESPN Radio.
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8: The Chiefs and Raiders battle for first place in the AFC West.
22: First down and 10 for the Chiefs. K-9, Walker going off tackle, 20, England 15, 10, sprints, dives for the far front pylon, touchdown!
8: Rams and Eagles collide at the link.
23: Here for the Rams' first touchdown of week four. Jet sweep. Puka to the left edge. Puka can walk right in. A leap for a touchdown at the pylon. And he's in the end zone for six.
8: Cowboys and Texans meet in a Texas showdown.
24: Prescott back, throwing. Endo! Lamb to the post! CeeDee Lamb!
8: Braves look to bounce back in game two of the NLDS.
9: Pitch on the way, swinging a line drive toward the gap in right center. Tucker.

0: by three. Purdy's in the shotgun. Here comes pressure. Purdy backpedaling, checks down to Kittle. Kittle gets a block from Brendel. Kittle is breaking free into space. George Kittle is racing. Hufanga on his heels, won't get there. Touchdown! 49ers! A breakaway for George Kittle. And a beauty! 56 yards for the score.
1: And the 49ers with this win, 24-14. And just as we said last week, Tim, it was not without a cost. It was not without pain or drama. And the 49ers find a way to get it done and improve to 4-0 on the year.
2: So it sounded on KNBR, 24-14, Niners over the Broncos for San Francisco, their third 4-0 start under Kyle Shanahan, tied with the Eagles for the second most by any team in the last decade. The Chiefs with five lead the way. Kyle Shanahan 4-0 once again.
3: I just told the guys I was proud of them. Just especially with some of the stuff we talked about last night. I was proud of the offense, being able to run the ball the way we did, being able to finish at the end. Doing that 2 weeks in a row where you're trying to run it. You want to run the clock out, but you also want to score more than anything because you don't want to give it back and make it a one-score game. And to be able to finish there with a touchdown, to finish the last three drives with a touchdown was huge. And I was just so pumped at the way the defense played. That allowed us to kind of have that mindset throughout the whole game, and the special teams being the big point in the game that kind of changed the momentum with that turnover.
2: Brock Purdy, 19 of 30, 218 yards, couple of touchdowns, ran for 29 yards, third straight game with multiple passing touchdowns and no interceptions. George Kittle, four catches for 70 yards and a score, including that 56-yard touchdown in the fourth quarter. Niners, first team to allow zero sacks through four games since the Colts in 2005. As for the Broncos, they snap a 10-game win streak against NFC opponents, had been the longest active streak in the NFL. Second double-digit loss for Denver this season. Quarterback Bo Nix, frustration level?
4: I think the frustrations just come within the losses. Obviously, we want to have a really explosive offense, and that'll come. But we've played really good teams. We've played four really good challenges up so far, and we're sitting here at 2-2, and so I definitely don't think we hit the panic button, but at the same time, we just got to continue to grind and find ways to get better.
2: Not hitting the panic button, but the Broncos had 296 yards of offense, held under 300 in three of their first four games this season. ESPN analyst Herm Edwards.
5: He knows how to play offense, but this team struggles, and I think sometimes they put too much pressure on the defense. Thinking the defense will hold and hold. Well, the defense gets tired after a while. Yeah. You need to score points so the defense can do what? Get after the quarterback. But now, they play a San Francisco 49er team. That's one of the best teams in the National Football League, right? And so it's not like they lost to a team that's not very good. I mean, San Francisco could go to the Super Bowl this year if they continue to play the way they're playing right now. But Denver gets off to these slow starts offensively, and eventually the defense just wears down.
6: You look at the Rams. You look at the Seahawks. Two teams that a lot of people see as top-tier teams in the NFC. Are you ready at this point, sitting at 4-0, ready to call the 49ers the best team in the NFC West?
5: Absolutely. They're the most consistent team when you watch them play. I mean, they have a formula of how they want to play football, and it's kind of fun to watch. And I think people lose sight of this. Hiring Raheem Morris as their defensive coordinator, who was in this division with the Rams, he knows the division opponents.
7: Oh yeah.
5: He has an up on everybody. He's been in this division. And you take him away from a Rams team that is in the same division they're in, that's a big get. And so this is a good football team. I mean, they know how to win. Purdy's a really good quarterback. They got one of the best players on offense in number 23, McCaffrey, right? Evans goes down, he comes back, and in the defense, all of a sudden, this team is rolling right now. They're going to be hard to beat.
2: Niners 4-0, Broncos drop to 2-2 with the loss. The other team still unbeaten in the NFC is in the Twin Cities.
8: So the Vikings could run the clock out a game. Will Reichard went 5 of 5 on field goals. Second time in his career he's done that, and the Vikings will improve to 4-0 and beat the Miami Dolphins 15-10.
2: KFAN and the Minnesota Vikings Radio Network, 15-10. Vikings win it and go to 4-0 for the second time in the last 10 seasons, both under Kevin O'Connell. Kyler Murray, 14 of 14, 123 yards passing when he was targeting his tight ends on Sunday. Coach Kevin O'Connell knows there's still room for improvement, though.
9: Yeah, the third downs, I mean, when we were

0: I think when we were seven or less, you know, we might have been outside of that last kneel down. We might have been 8 of 10, you know, seven or less. But just too many negatives, you know, too many. I think we had 8 offensive penalties. Still some pre-snap things. You know, I think we lost out on an explosive by an illegal formation penalty. And we're using Caleb in the jumbo position and you know, a lot of moving parts with some of the things we're working through. But my expectation is we get the cleaner execution. And there were some cadence things going on that you have to continue to figure out what the root of that is. And then obviously some of those negatives just on the plays themselves. But to be able to battle back from behind the chains there a few times and get to 3rd and 6 or less and then convert, I thought it said a lot about not only Kyler, but the group as a whole, weathering some adversity there.
1: Vikings' 9th straight win, longest active streak in the NFL, and their longest since 10 straight. Between 1999 and 2000, they beat the Dolphins on Sunday. Dolphins falling to 0-4 for the second time in the last 15 seasons. Vikings, Niners, they're both 4-0. The winner in Las Vegas Sunday would also be in that 4-0 group.
2: 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NFL game of the week. Chiefs at Raiders.
3: The reality for the Raiders is this is absolutely a measuring stick, but this is absolutely an opportunity to just prove how good you actually are.
4: This is AFC West football. This is a division matchup that both teams are 3-0. They know you. You know them.
5: I wouldn't be surprised if it's a very hostile environment. Try to take me back to those Oakland Raiders days. Yeah, I'm excited just for the challenge. That 3-0 record's real.
6: And we are underway in this big AFC West game. Second down, goal to go at the end. Just underway, fourth quarter. Chiefs trailing 13-10. Walker now goes in motion. Chiefs will throw it again. Pump faking. Now a pass near side. Caught. Touchdown! Kansas City. Tyquan Thornton gives the Chiefs their first lead of the game on an 8-yarder. And Mahomes now with the most touchdown passes in Chiefs history against a single opponent.
7: Thornton again had a big day along with Patrick. A couple TD throws. Worthy had a big day and would have had a couple more. He was right there, but we had a little bit of pressure and couldn't get it to him, but he's playing good football.
6: First down and 10 for the Chiefs. Up 4. K-9. Walker going off tackle. 20. England 15. 10. Sprints. Dives for the far front pylon. Touchdown! Kansas City! All of a sudden an onslaught of points and a 21-yard off-tackle run. And the Chiefs have a coveted 2-possession second-half lead at 3:02 to go in the game.
5: When you have a guy like Kenneth that you get through, that's not just a 20-yard run, it's a 70-yard run. And so that's about staying with it and trusting the guys around you.
7: Offensively, it was great to see Walker have another big day. The crucial time, the big long run that he had, but he was productive the whole day.
6: And the Chiefs go to a knee. They will go to 4-0 with 2 division victories in the first 4 weeks, and they beat the Raiders, who suffer their first loss of the season. And for Kansas City and for Patrick Mahomes, he now has a 99th career regular season win. That ties Tom Brady for the most in National Football League history by a quarterback in his first 130 starts.
7: Yeah, when there's 2 good teams, I think that helps the whole thing. That was a battle. So they battled their tail off, and our guys battled their tail off, and that's what this is all about.
5: But we have to keep building and keep getting better, and I'm sure they'll do the same.
1: Chiefs getting the 3-point win over the Raiders. Patrick Mahomes' 5th career 4-0 start to a season. 15 of 30, 225 yards passing, couple of touchdowns. Kenneth Walker III, 177 rushing yards and 2 scores. ESPN analyst Tim Hasselbeck.
8: What's kind of remarkable about where they sit is they're relying a lot on Kenneth Walker right now. I mean, think about it from Patrick Mahomes' standpoint. He completed 15 of 30 today. It wasn't like he had this remarkable game. And I don't know that the passing game is really where it would normally be when you have all the speed at wide receiver that they're accustomed to having. And so right now it's a team that's running the ball extremely well because they got it right in free agency with Kenneth Walker.
9: If I'm Kansas City, I'm just going to say, let's go, 9, do your thing. But I wonder about that as well.
8: Yeah, I think that if you're headed towards, you know, over 300 and something touches on a season, you do have to start to, you know, be concerned about having a guy that's fresh late in the year. You know, you talk about people in Seattle felt like, hey, because Charbonnet had played so much during the regular season, when they got Kenneth Walker, they had fresh legs. Yeah. So, yeah, there's probably a concern there, but you're going to have to. That's your best option right now with the receiver situation the way it is in Kansas City.
1: K-9 Kansas City with a 30-27 win over the Raiders, who snap a streak of four straight wins dating back to last season. Sports Center all night, ESPN Radio.
10: The 1-0 to France. Swing and a high fly ball in the air, and that one hits one of the guy wires and redirects and is caught in left field by Churio.
11: So they have a roof, and the wires run, you know, we're behind home plate, and it runs kind of away from us towards the outfield, if you imagine spreading your fingers like that.
10: That's right.
11: And one of those fingers, it hit, has a lot of cables running through it, and it went straight back down.
12: After review, the call stands. The ball did hit over fair territory. The call stands. The runner, or the batter, is out.
1: Saturday's series opener for the Padres and Brewers, certainly with some drama in the ninth inning. A potential go-ahead homer by San Diego's Ty France hits a wire, winds up being an out when it's caught by Milwaukee's Jackson Churio. Hold that name on the tip of your tongue for just a moment. Sunday, game two of the best of five. Padres a 3-1 lead in the seventh inning. Brewers pull within a run in the home half when they score on an error to make it 3-2. Jump ahead to the ninth, two outs, but Padres closer Mason Miller had issued three walks, so bases were loaded for guess who?
10: Churio back in. Miller, the 2-2. Swing and a line drive. Base hit. Center field. Yelich is in. Here comes Freelich. He's in. Jackson Churio has walked it off. And the Brewers come all the way back in the bottom of the ninth. Churio, the hero in game two. And they mob him at second base. Just a pile jumping up and down. What a win for the Brewers.
1: 4-3, the final. Jackson Churio is 1-for-4 in the game, but the one is that walk-off two-run single. Two dramatic wins for the Brewers in as many days in the first two games of the series. The guys who are calling the series for us here on ESPN Radio, John Schaumbe, Doug Glanville, Boog.
10: Jay, thanks so much. The Brewers rally and win it in the bottom of the ninth. Jackson Churio with a two-run single. Dougie, what a ballgame.
11: I mean, these teams we saw going into the series, they're going to be back and forth. They're evenly matched. They have great bullpens. And you knew it was going to be the bullpen that executed. They got enough out of their starters. And today, between King and Henderson, it was back and forth. But then for the Brewers to come up against Mason Miller, who's had such an incredible season, and to just beat him with his best stuff, make him work, throw a lot of pitches, and then hit his fastball. But Jackson Churio, who's just been an incredible postseason performer in such a young career. And then the contributions coming from the guys like the captain and Christian Yelich to steal a base. And then Sal Frelick, who's had a tough year, still getting the big hit and scoring the winning run. I mean, the Brewers just brought everybody out tonight to be able to win this ballgame, and that's really what it takes in the postseason, especially against a Padre bullpen.
10: Amazing work. And when you think about this team winning 103 games, there's so many aspects to this team, but there's a culture and a mindset that they have that I think starts with their manager and Pat Murphy.
11: Well, Pat Murphy is never satisfied. He always knows that his players can do better and continue to improve. He wants them to want to be better, and this season, 103 wins, another season where they've led baseball in wins. And, you know, they ran away with the division, but they weren't satisfied. They wanted to make up last year. They got swept by the Dodgers. They have work to do, and they came up big at home when these games were really close. I mean, coming down to hitting wires in game one and, I mean, everything. So, you know, they're playing some great baseball, and considering they had the time off, you know, the Padres had the roll going, and they've just stopped them cold.
10: Yeah, amazing stuff. Brewers pull it out in the bottom of the ninth. It started with a walk to Yelich, and it finished with Jackson Churio, a two-run single off of Mason Miller. And Milwaukee is up 2-0. They win game two by the final of 4-3. For Doug Glanville, I'm John Schaumbe, right here in your home for every game of the postseason, Major League Baseball on ESPN Radio and the ESPN app. Now let's go back to Jay Reynolds in the studio.
1: 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We'll have it for you, of course, as you mentioned here on ESPN Radio. Not all smiles in L.A. Sunday. That's next. SportsCenter All Night continues. 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
2: 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The division series continues. First in Cleveland at 5 Eastern is the Guardians and the Chicago White Sox. Then we head to Tampa where the Rays face the New York Yankees. It's game 2 of the American League Division Series tomorrow on ESPN Radio. 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
1: 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On the diamond, game 2, Dodgers Braves in LA.
10: Olsen again will be taken off with the pitch. There he goes, the pitch on the way. Swing and a line drive toward the gap in right center. Tucker on a run, won't get it. It touches down on the warning track. Olsen's being sent. He's around third. He is going to score on a double. And Atlanta adds another huge run as they take a 3-1 lead. Michael Harris had a terrific at bat. He also has his third hit. If he hits one out tonight, his next one, he's going to hit for the cycle. And Iglesias rocks and pitches. Lefty batter will swing and pop it up. Foul ground, third base side. Here comes Riley. He is under. He makes the catch. And that's the ball game. Atlanta wins it. Final score of 3-2.
0: The Braves bullpen just magnificent here in game number two, and they have tied the series, heading back to Atlanta on Tuesday, one game apiece.
1: They snap a seven-game losing streak in postseason road games, getting the winning game two. Dave O'Brien calling it here on ESPN Radio. Michael Harris, as Dave mentioned, did not hit that homer, so he finishes 3-for-5, double, triple, fourth player in Braves history with a single, double, and a triple in a postseason game. He spoke after the win with our Aldin Gonzalez here on ESPN Radio.
3: Michael, 4 days, you've had three bullpen games. What can you say about the work that your relievers did today to shut down this Dodgers offense and help you guys get this win here?
22: Yeah, that's actually phenomenal. The job that they've done this postseason, two great lineups, and they've pretty much closed the door on them all the time. So, they've done a phenomenal job, and just glad to get back home with an even series.
3: As an offense, what was your game plan against Blake Snell? How were you able to drive up his pitch count the way that you did today and lead to his early exit?
22: I think we all knew, like, he was a guy that you have to kind of make work. He doesn't want to give you too many pitches over the plate, so if you make him work, you can kind of get him out the game early, and that's what happened today.
3: And Michael, three hits for you today. I think eight in this postseason already. What's it like for you right now? What kind of groove do you feel like you're in at the batter's box right now?
22: I'm just trying to stay calm and believe in myself, go up there and try to do a job, not try to do too much. Obviously, I would have wanted to come through in the situation in the first inning with the bases loaded, but then Doobie picked me up and got an RBI. So, just trying to find ways to get the hand the baton off to the guy behind me and do a job.
3: And, Michael, there's a lot of talk about Chris Sale potentially making this start in Game 2. The fact that you won this game without him, now you have him lined up in Atlanta for Game 3 after splitting two games in L.A., how big was that for you guys?
22: That's huge. To have a split series, obviously coming here and then playing one of the better teams in the league and splitting that series after yesterday, giving the ball to Sale gives us a lot of confidence.
1: Michael Harris and the Braves getting the winning Game 2, evening the series after the first two in L.A. As Dave O'Brien mentioned, Game 3 Tuesday in Atlanta. You'll hear it here on ESPN Radio. Every pitch of baseball's postseason is on ESPN Radio. Monday, the two American League series, White Sox, Guardians up first. Our coverage begins at 4:30 Eastern time. They'll be followed by the Yankees and Rays from the Trop. SportsCenter all night, ESPN Radio. So the Dodgers did not get a win for L.A. on Sunday, but the Rams did.
23: Puka Nacua is left. Davante Adams is right. Two tight ends in formation. Strong left. They run it left. Kyren to the edge of stiff arm. Turns it down the numbers. Stays on his feet. And he's in. Kyren Williams puts it in the paint. And the Rams have their first lead of week four with 70 seconds left in Philadelphia.
1: Kyren Williams runs for two touchdowns in the final 4 minutes. And the Rams rally from down 10 to beat the Eagles 24-20 on Sunday. Eagles 0-for-12 on third down, most third down attempts without a conversion by any team since 2023. Second fewest points in any two-game span under Nick Sirianni. ESPN analyst Herm Edwards.
24: The one thing you can count on is the consistency of the quarterback. He never wavers. Win, lose, or draw, he's always the same. He will come with some calmness for this football team. They have a chance. Now, Barkley gets nicked up. Mm-hmm. That's not a good sign. Because going into this game, Barkley going into this game had zero touchdowns. But, you know, so this team has got to kind of find their identity. Five new offensive coordinators in 6 years.
25: It goes through college, too, at Alabama.
24: It's just up and down with this offense. They got to figure it out. But they're still a good football team because they got the quarterback. This is a game that got away from them.
1: Jalen Hurts, 12-27, 93 yards passing, two touchdowns, 18 yards rushing. He was sacked a season high 4 times. In the loss for the Eagles, Rams trailed for just over 46 minutes before rallying for the win over Philly. Sunday night game seeing the Panthers and the Lions.
26: From the Detroit 10, working right to left. Takes the snap. Lions bring the blitz. Young throws. Enzo McMillan, center cut. Touchdown, Carolina. T-Mac's career game and career night continues. The stars are out in Charlotte. T-Mac and Bryce, the brightest among them.
1: Carolina Panthers Radio Network. Panthers, a 32-26 win over the Lions. Bryce Young, 29 of 41, 329 yards passing. Couple of touchdown passes. 9 touchdown passes this season for Bryce Young as Carolina gets the win. First primetime win at home since 2022. Speaking of being in primetime, how about the 4-0 teams? That's next in ESPN Radio.
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4: 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New England goes into Buffalo and hands the Bills their first loss of the season. So, are the Patriots' Super Bowl hopes back on? 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
1: Brewers walk off and take the first two from the Padres. Braves come back with a winning game two. Their series with the Dodgers tied at a game apiece. Valkyries, Dream taking their respective series openers in the WNBA. While the Chiefs win the Battle of the Unbeatens in Week 4.
41: And the Chiefs go to a knee. They will go to 4-0 with two division victories in the first 4 weeks. And they beat the Raiders, who suffer their first loss of the season. And for Kansas City and for Patrick Mahomes, he now has a 99th career regular season win. That ties Tom Brady for the most in National Football League history by a quarterback in his first 130 starts.
1: 96.5, the Fan. Chiefs, a 30-27 win. Patrick Mahomes' fifth career 4-0 start Tua's season, completes half of his 30 passes for 225 yards. Kenneth Walker runs for 177 and two touchdowns. ESPN analyst Herm Edwards.
0: It has changed the whole dynamics of the Kansas City Chiefs offense. It's not about Patrick Mahomes running around and making these fabulous throws and plays. It's not about Kelce catching the ball. It really is about the runner right now. The ability to run the ball sets up the play action pass, takes a lot of stress off the quarterback, right? And you think about Kenneth Walker, not only can he run inside, he has speed to break outside as well, right? So all of a sudden, when you think about Andy Reid's history, Andy Reid was an offensive line coach. The offensive coordinator, last time I checked, Eric Bieniemy, what position did he play?
3: Running back.
0: So when they got Kenneth Walker, I said, okay, this whole offense will change now. Huh. And you watch it, there's a reason they haven't lost. They're very productive on offense. Took a lot of pressure off Patrick Mahomes, making all these off-schedule plays. Now they can be a play-action team. Patrick Mahomes said, I can give it to the runner. I can throw it to Kelce now. Guys are wide open because you have to stop the run of the Kansas City Chiefs. So defensively, you got to put eight guys in the box. Well, you put eight guys in the box, guess what? We'll play action passion, we'll throw the ball on you. It's a wonderful combination of how they're playing offense.
1: Walker scoring both of his rushing touchdowns on consecutive plays in the fourth quarter, 19 seconds apart. Chiefs are 4-0. Vikings go to 4-0. So do the Niners, a 24-14 win over the Broncos. Niners 4-0 under Kyle Shanahan for the third time. Tied with the Eagles for the second most by any team in the last decade. Christian McCaffrey, 70 yards from scrimmage and a touchdown. Niners outscoring the Broncos 21-11 in the second half in a game that was tied at 3 at halftime. Quarterback Brock Purdy.
4: I just think, you know, there was a couple plays and little detailed things, sort of hurting our drives and not getting the first down. I felt like we were moving the ball and stuff, but we were just, like, hurting ourselves with little things. And so, for us to get it going in the second half, and shout out to Ron Neal by, getting that the punt, getting the ball back for us and then having us go score, it felt like, all right, like, we wanted to, like, break through whatever that was. And it was really just ourselves, I felt like. So glad we can get some momentum going in the second half. But, I mean, that's why it's a four-quarter game. You know, you start great and not finish well, or you can start slow and finish well. Like, it's just that's the game that we play.
1: Brock Purdy, 19 of 30 for 218 yards and two touchdowns, as well as the Niners go to 4-0. Bills knocked from the ranks of the unbeatens when the Patriots rallied.
5: Nate takes a snap. Blitz coming. Throw right side toward the end zone. One-handed juggling catch. It's caught for a touchdown. Unbelievable one-handed catch by Eftim Chisholm III. Incredible grab. May laid it out for him. Chisholm makes the catch and hauls it in for the score. Amazing. And the Patriots go back on top by one.
6: Stevenson is in there to the left of May. Out of the shotgun, two receivers left, two to the right. Tight end motions right slot. May takes the snap. Bills rushing four. It's open in the middle. May wanted to run for it. He throws. It's caught by Stevenson for the two-point conversion.
1: And the Patriots go on to a 29-26 win over the Bills. Patriots, the 29 points, that's a season high. They had 405 yards. That's a season high. Third down conversion percentage, 42%. That was a season high. And they wind up beating the Bills. Josh Allen, 253 yards passing and a touchdown and an interception in the loss. Bills have allowed 107 points this season, most they've allowed through four games of a season since 2012. Patriots come away with the win. You heard it here on ESPN Radio. Steve Levy and Max Starks have the call for us. Steve?
5: Thank you, Jay. I don't know a lot of people who gave the Patriots much of a chance coming into Buffalo. The Bills had been 3-0. Buffalo played a bad game last week, -4 in the turnover margin, found a way to win. You figure, okay, they got lucky, they got away with one. They'll be back to being the Bills. And the Patriots were blown out in Jacksonville by a million. They come into this game without Christian Gonzalez, without Christian Barmore, and somehow, some way, they beat the Bills today. Max, how did that happen, buddy?
10: It just came through consistency. I think the balanced offensive attack, the run game, was not spectacular, but it was consistent. They were ripping off 3, 4, 6, 7 yard runs a clip when the ball was handed to them, and also some fancy footwork by Drake May as well. But this New England team was able to garner 400 yards of offense, and it came from unlikely characters. You know, you look at the Hunter Henrys and the Eli Raridans, who've been kind of those consistent guys. Mac Hollins is the number one receiver on this team. He goes out with a calf injury. And then Romeo Doubs, the guy we talked about often with the bad hands and the inconsistent catcher, he has a play. And then, of course, insert Efton Chisholm III. Right, that comes in and has the go-ahead touchdown. So utilizing a lot of different characters to get the job done today.
5: And lost in the game will be what happened at the end of the first half. We won't forget it. But because of the dramatic finish in the second half, which each team had the ball twice in less than a minute in the final 2 minutes of the first half. It was a remarkable afternoon. I think the bigger story, well, the story nationally will be Drake May, he and the Patriots are back. But maybe bigger, what's wrong with the Buffalo Bills now? And do they have a real problem on offense and defense?
10: Yeah, I mean, because, you know, New England's defense was able to get home and rattle Josh Allen. You didn't see the sudden misuse or lack of use for James Cook until late into this game, where he couldn't get started offensively, and then he finishes the game with 75 rushing yards, but they came so sporadically, there was no consistency. And Josh Allen, turnovers, still another story here. The biggest one coming right within that 2 minutes to end the game, a play downfield to Joshua Palmer that goes into Woodson's hands and ends the game effectively for the Buffalo, who you kind of felt was still in this game. There was going to be some Allen magic, and the magic never materialized.
5: Happened. All the magic was for New England. Buffalo's got a new head coach in Joe Brady. Got a new defensive coordinator in Jim Leonard. I think people will start looking in that area when they're trying to come up with reasons.
10: Yeah.
5: What's wrong with Buffalo? That's the way the league works, right?
10: It is. It is. And Buffalo, you know, came into this game 27th in the league in pass defense, and that was well on display. They look like a bottom third team playing against who for New England, right? And,
5: yeah.
10: And there's no A.J. Brown here. And Mac Hollins was gone, so DeMario Douglas, Romeo Doubs, Hunter Henry, Eli Raridan, all of these names, but nobody's superstar, and they all played together today.
5: A lot of people like playing with the final score, the numbers. This is only the 12th time in NFL history there's been a final score of 29-26.
10: Wow.
5: Hasn't happened in 3 years, but 12th time in history.
10: Yeah. Great for Super Bowl squares, though.
5: Yes. If you have the right ones.
10: If you have the right ones.
5: All right, that's the story here. In Western New York, the Bills suffer their first loss of the season. They go down to 3-1. The Patriots even their record at 2-2. Final score, New England 29, Buffalo 26. For Max Starks, I'm Steve Levy, right here on your home for the Football Sunday Game of the Week, ESPN Radio. Now let's go back to Jay Reynolds in the studio.
1: All right, Steve, the Bills bumped from the ranks of the unbeaten on Sunday. Jaguars and Bengals.
3: Dropping is Trevor. Looking. Fires back to the end zone. That ball's going to be caught for the touchdown. Brian Thomas Jr. for the score. No flags this time. Touchdown, Jacksonville.
1: 10-10 XL 92.5. Jags, a 22-17 win over the Bengals. Trevor Lawrence, 18 of 23 for 227 yards. And the touchdown. Jamar Chase, 27 yards, left the game with a concussion, did not return as the Bengals wind up losing. ESPN analyst Herm Edwards.
7: This thing's all out of whack in Cincinnati. I just looked at this and I'm like scratching my head. They had 15 runs, 59 passes. I'll say it again.
8: Yeah.
7: 15 runs, 59 passes.
8: Not great balance.
7: No balance at all. That's a problem. That's a problem. And they got to get more balance in this offense. They can't just rely on Joe Burrow, so just he's going to throw us victories. Doesn't happen in the National Football League. You can't only run it 15 times and throw it almost 60 times. Yeah. It just doesn't add up to wins.
8: Well, Coach, defense had been their Achilles heel for so long. Defense is allowing 21 points per game to some good offenses. So having lost just 2 in a row, 2-2, season very much alive, what's your overall assessment of Cincinnati?
7: We know they can play offense. Their defense is keeping them in the game. But when you get out of balance like that, they're almost relying on, well, Joe will win it for us. Let him just keep throwing. Well, you can't. You want to steal possessions away from an offense. You know what you do? You got to run the ball. You got to take some time off the clock. Because you put your defense on the field too fast when you go 3 and out. You just can't keep throwing the ball like this. It never ends up well when you're throwing the ball almost 60 times in a football game. Tough to win.
1: Joe Burrow, 428 yards passing, touchdown, ran for another, also had a couple of interceptions as well in the loss for the Bengals. SportsCenter All Night, ESPN Radio. Giants hosting the Cardinals. Jameis Winston rallying New York in the second half.
9: Second and 10 at the 11. Can the Giants take advantage of the penalty? Winston in a shotgun set. Play clock at 5. Winston back, zips it into the end zone, and it's caught for the touchdown, Theo Johnson, right over the defender.
1: Cardinals, meanwhile, in a position at the end. They did have a chance. Down 6, 4th and goal from the 4 on the game's final play.
9: McBride comes in motion. Brissett back, pumps.
41: Intercepted by the Giants as he throws it left. Deontay Banks across midfield, down the right sideline. 40, 30, 20, 15, 10, 5. Touchdown, Giants! On a day in which the 86 Giants were honored, it's the Giant defense of 2026 that saves the day today. Deontay Banks with a walk-off pick six.
1: Bob Papa, WFAN. Giants, a 36-24 win over the Cardinals. Jameis Winston, 250 yards passing, 3 touchdowns, couple of interceptions. His team saved by that game-ending pick six.
11: You know, I just was grateful, 2 weeks in a row, our defense held strong, man, and to see Tay Banks, man, someone who has faced his trials, man, but still finds a way to persevere. And for that to happen to him and for him to finish in the end zone with that ball, I was so proud of him. And I talked about, you know, forgetting that which is behind you and reaching forward to which is ahead, and that's what he did. Obviously, he talked about that first drive, you know, his welcome back moment, you know, because he's been locking down stuff since training camp. But it, sometimes not how you start, it's how you finish. And he finished in the end zone to lead us to a victory.
1: For Jameis Winston, his 20th career game with 3 touchdown passes, ESPN analyst Herm Edwards.
7: He is a guy that brings a positiveness to your whole locker room. You know, when he walks in the huddle as an offensive player, you kind of look at him, he's kind of smiling. The sun's always shining for Jameis Winston, right? He gets down every once in a while, but when you watch the guy play, he still has some arm talent. Mm-hmm. Playing for a good coach, and Coach Harbaugh, you know, doesn't put a lot of stress on him, but this Giant team has kind of rallied around Jameis Winston after they lose their starting quarterback. Who would imagine right now the Giants are sitting where they're sitting at with the backup quarterback, Jameis Winston?
1: First 3-0 home start to a season since 2008. They trailed by 11, but they come back and beat the Cardinals 36-24. SportsCenter All Night, ESPN Radio. Back to baseball.
12: Cherry'll back in. Miller, the 2-2. Swing and a line drive. Base hit. Center field. Yelich is in. Here comes Freeland. He's in. Jackson Cherry'll has walked it off. And the Brewers come all the way back in the bottom of the ninth. Cherry'll, the hero in game 2. And they mob him at second base. Just a pile jumping up and down. What a win for the Brewers.
1: John Chavi calling it on ESPN Radio as the Brewers go up 2-0 on the Padres. Christian Yelich with our Jesse Rogers.
13: Christian, is there anyone on the planet you want up more than Jackson Cherry at a moment like that?
14: No. I mean, I know it's Mason Miller, but you feel pretty good about him in that situation where, like, you know, something's going to be hit hard. You don't know if it's going to be at somebody, but you know he's going to hit something hard, and you just felt like, you know what? You just could feel it in here.
13: The inning starts, though, with you getting on base against Miller. Take me through that at bat.
14: Yeah, I mean, down 1, maybe the best closer in the game. You know, you're just like, you got to get on. You got to get some action. Maybe make something happen on the bases. But it's kind of been the theme of us all year. Like, just find a way. Like, who cares how we do it? Just get in there and figure it out.
1: Mason Miller with 3 walks, and then the Brewers with the walk-off hit to go up 2-0. Even after 2 in L.A., that's next. 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
1: 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Coming out of week five of college football, Texas still number one in the latest AP poll. Longhorns idle this weekend. Heading into the Red River rivalry against Oklahoma. Missouri off the win over Florida, making a big jump. Tigers up 11 spots to number 14. Gators dropped to number 16, down from number 8. At number 3, still Notre Dame. Miami's still at number 4, coming off that 28-point rout at Clemson. ESPN's Heather Dinich.
32: Clemson, you know, I looked at Dabo Sweeney's comments last night saying that he thinks that they can still win the ACC. He's right. They only have one league loss. But the disparity between where Miami is as a program and Clemson is right now was on full display.
1: And we'll see how it manifests as the season continues. Week 4 of the NFL season wraps up tonight. Falcons Saints for Monday Night Football.
33: Are we turning the clocks back on Monday night? We might be. Is Alvin Kamara, who at one point this offseason seemed like he might no longer be a New Orleans Saint, should be the starting running back come Monday night when they play host to the Atlanta Falcons. Kendrick Miller will have a role as well. And the Saints have been as dedicated to a running back by committee approach as basically anybody in the regular season.
1: We'll see who comes out on top in this one. Falcons Saints, Monday Night Football, ESPN and ABC. As for Sunday's action, John Ryder.
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28: Number 5.
1: Thanks, Jay. We start with week four in the NFL, and we begin in London, where the Colts run all over the Commanders. 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
0: In motion, Nick Westbrook Akine, shotgun snap to Daniel Jones. Cuts to his right. Now he's at the five, looking to dive across the pylon, and he does! Touchdown! For Daniel Jones.
28: Number four.
1: There were a few week four rallies, including in Houston, where the Cowboys rack up 28 points in the second half to knock off the Texans, and Dallas receiver CeeDee Lamb had himself a game on 105.3 The Fan.
3: Second down at the Houston 12. Prescott back, throwing. End zone! Lamb to the post! CeeDee Lamb! Dallas has regained the lead.
28: Number three.
1: The 49ers looking to stay undefeated, hosting the Broncos, and a familiar connection here on KNBR.
4: Second down and eight at their own 44-yard line, leading by three. Purdy's in the shotgun. Here comes pressure. Purdy backpedaling, checks down to Kittle. Kittle gets a block from Brendel. Kittle is breaking free into space. George Kittle is racing. Hufanga on his heels, won't get there. Touchdown! Breakaway for George Kittle, and a beauty, 56 yards for the score.
28: Number two.
1: The Giants improved to 3-1, outlasting the Cardinals, and they put it away in the fourth quarter with their defense. The call on WFAN.
3: McBride comes in motion. Brissett back, pumps, intercepted by the Giants as he throws it left. Deontay Banks across midfield, down the right sideline. 40, 30, 20, 15, 10, 5. Touchdown, Giants! On a day in which the 86 Giants were honored, it's the Giant defense of 2026 that saves the day today.
28: Number one.
1: Now to the baseball postseason. We had a thriller in Game 2 of the NLDS in Milwaukee as the Brewers stunned the Padres. Boog Sciambi with the final call on ESPN Radio.
5: The 2-2. 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Base hit!
1: The other NL series, Braves hanging out for a 3-2 win over the Dodgers. Series tied after the first two in L.A. Dave O'Brien, Jessica Mendoza have the call for us here on ESPN Radio. Dave?
6: Thank you, Jay. As we watch Dodger Stadium file out, 51,000 not very happy fans. They watch their beloved Dodgers go down to the Atlanta bullpen and a handful of key hits because just there weren't many in the game. Each side had only six. The Braves did not start someone tonight, a regular starter. Instead, they go with the bullpen guy and Ray Kerr and a slew of guys after that, and it pays off in a big win.
29: Yeah, and I think the biggest credit, and we talk about Michael Harris II and the fact that he got those three hits, but the reality was it was the entire lineup earning those nine free passes, getting Blake Snell, the starter, this two-time Cy Young Award winner, out of this game so early. The Dodgers had to go to that bullpen that has been a weakness for the team, and the Braves just capitalizing on the walks.
6: So we move on to Atlanta after the travel day on Monday for game number three on Tuesday night at 6 o'clock, and that's going to be Yamamoto against Sale. One could argue that the advantage has now swung to the Atlanta Braves with an opportunity to go up 2-1 behind Chris Sale on proper rest in his home ballpark.
29: So this has all the feels of a game one. Normally, you have your ace ready for a game one. Dodgers deciding to go to two lefties because of the Braves' struggles, supposedly against left-handed pitching. So they save Yamamoto for this game three. Obviously, Chris Sale coming in to game one and game three of the wild card series. So now we get this awesome matchup in a game three of the division series, which should have been these two aces in game one.
6: On both guys brilliant throughout the season. Yamamoto, of course, won the MVP of the World Series last year. That should be a dandy of a matchup. For Jess Mendoza, I'm Dave O'Brien right here in your home for every pitch of the postseason. Major League Baseball on ESPN Radio and the ESPN app. Right now we go back to Jay Reynolds in the studio.
1: All right, Dave, we'll see how the Braves handle the rest of the series. Falcons playing Monday Night Football. Representing Atlanta, Bears with their 23-12 win over the Jets on Sunday. Ravens over the Titans, 24-18. Lamar Jackson didn't play in the second half with an ankle injury. The team saying he is officially day-to-day. There's still some unbeaten teams in the NFL. That's next. SportsCenter All Night continues. It's ESPN Radio.
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1: The Chiefs and Raiders battle for first place in the AFC West.
21: First down and 10 for the Chiefs. K-9, Walker going off tackle, 20, Englund, 15, 10, sprints, dives for the far front pylon, touchdown!
1: Rams and Eagles collide at the link.
23: Give the Rams first touchdown of week four. Jet sweep. Puka to the left edge. Puka can walk right in. A leap for a touchdown at the pylon. And he's in the end zone for six.
1: Cowboys and Texans meet in a Texas showdown.
35: Prescott back, throwing. End zone. Lamb to the post. CeeDee Lamb.
1: Braves look to bounce back in game two of the NLDS.
6: Pitch on the way, swinging a line drive toward the gap in right center. Tucker on a run, won't get it. It touches down on the warning track. Olsen's being sent. He's around third. He is going to score on a double. And Atlanta adds another huge run.
1: Plus, the WNBA playoff semifinals get underway with two game ones.
6: Canada connects. Another massive three from Jordan Canada. Her third of the game.
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1: 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Five teams still without a win through 4 weeks of the NFL season. Three teams still without a loss. Two of them are in the NFC, and one of those is in the West.
0: Second down and eight at their own 44-yard line, leading by three. Purdy's in the shotgun. Here comes pressure. Purdy backpedaling, checks down to Kittle. Kittle gets a block.

0: So their third 4-0 start under Kyle Shanahan, tied with the Eagles for the second most by any team in the last decade. The Chiefs with 5 lead the way. Kyle Shanahan 4-0 once again.
1: I just told the guys I was proud of them. I don't know, just especially with some of the stuff we talked about last night. I was proud of the offense, being able to run the ball the way we did, being able to finish at the end. You know, doing that 2 weeks in a row where you're trying to run it, you want to run on the clock out, but you also want to score more than anything because you don't want to give it back and make it a one score game. And to be able to finish there with a touchdown, to finish the last 3 drives was a touchdown, was huge. And I was just so pumped at the way the defense played. That allowed us to kind of have that mindset throughout the whole game, and the special teams being the big point in the game that kind of changed the momentum with that turnover.
0: Brock Purdy, 19 of 30, 218 yards, couple of touchdowns, ran for 29 yards, third straight game with multiple passing touchdowns and no interceptions. George Kittle, 4 catches for 70 yards and a score, including that 56-yard touchdown in the fourth quarter. Niners, first team to allow 0 sacks through 4 games since the Colts in 2005. As for the Broncos, they snap a 10-game win streak against NFC opponents, had been the longest active streak in the NFL. Second double-digit loss for Denver this season. Quarterback Bo Nix, frustration level?
2: I think the frustrations just come within the losses. Obviously, we want to have a really explosive offense, and you know, that'll come. But you know, we've played really good teams. We played 4 really good challenges up so far, and you know, we're sitting here at 2-2, and so I definitely don't think we hit the panic button, but at the same time, we just got to continue to grind and find ways to get better.
0: Not hitting the panic button, but the Broncos had 296 yards of offense, held under 300 in 3 of their first 4 games this season. ESPN analyst Herm Edwards.
3: He knows how to play offense, but this team struggles, and I think sometimes they put too much pressure on the defense. Thinking the defense will hold and hold. Well, the defense gets tired after a while. Yeah. You need to score points so the defense can do what? Get after the quarterback. But now, they play a San Francisco 49er team. That's one of the best teams in the National Football League, right? And so it's not like they lost to a team that's not very good. I mean, San Francisco could go to the Super Bowl this year if they continue to play the way they're playing right now. But Denver gets off to these slow starts offensively, and eventually the defense just wears down.
4: You look at the Rams. You look at the Seahawks. Two teams that a lot of people see as top-tier teams in the NFC. Are you ready, at this point, sitting at 4-0, ready to call the 49ers the best team in the NFC West?
3: Absolutely. They're the most consistent team when you watch them play. I mean, they have a formula of how they want to play football, and it's kind of fun to watch. And I think people lose sight of this. Hiring Raheem Morris as their defensive coordinator, who was in this division with the Rams, yeah. he knows the division opponents.
5: Oh yeah.
3: He has an up on everybody. He's been in this division, and you take him away from a Rams team that is in the same division they're in. That's a big get. And so this is a good football team. I mean, they know how to win. Purdy's a really good quarterback. They got one of the best players on offense in number 23, McCaffrey, right? Evans goes down, he comes back, and the defense, all of a sudden, this team is rolling right now. They're going to be hard to beat.
0: Niners 4-0, Broncos drop to 2-2 with the loss. The other team still unbeaten in the NFC is in the Twin Cities.
6: So the Vikings could run the clock out again. Will Riker went 5 of 5 on field goals. Second time in his career he's done that, and the Vikings will improve to 4-0 and beat the Miami Dolphins 15-10.
0: KFAN and the Minnesota Vikings Radio Network, 15-10. Vikings win it and go to 4-0 for the second time in the last 10 seasons, both under Kevin O'Connell. Kyler Murray, 14 of 14, 123 yards passing when he was targeting his tight ends on Sunday. Coach Kevin O'Connell knows there's still room for improvement, though.
7: Yeah, the third downs, I mean, when we were 7 or less, you know, we might have been outside of that last kneel down. We might have been 8 of 10, you know, 7 or less. But just too many negatives, you know, too many. I think we had 8 offensive penalties. Still some pre-snap things. You know, I think we lost out on an explosive by an illegal formation penalty. And we're using Caleb in the jumbo position and you know, a lot of moving parts with some of the things we're working through. But my expectation is we get the cleaner execution. And there were some cadence things going on that you have to continue to figure out what the root of that is. And then obviously some of those negatives just on the plays themselves. But to be able to battle back from behind the chains there a few times and get to 3rd and 6 or less and then convert, I thought it said a lot about about not only

0: Kyler, but the group as a whole weathering some adversity there.
1: Vikings' ninth straight win, longest active streak in the NFL, and their longest since 10 straight. Between 1999 and 2000, they beat the Dolphins on Sunday. Dolphins falling to 0-4 for the second time in the last 15 seasons. Vikings, Niners, they're both 4-0. The winner in Las Vegas Sunday would also be in that 4-0 group.
2: 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NFL game of the week. Chiefs and Raiders.
3: The reality for the Raiders is this is absolutely a measuring stick, but this is absolutely an opportunity to just prove how good you actually are.
4: This is AFC West football. This is a division matchup that both teams are 3-0. They know you. You know them.
5: I wouldn't be surprised if it's a very hostile environment. Try to take me back to those Oakland Raiders days. Yeah, I'm excited just for the challenge. That 3-0 record's real.
6: And we are underway in this big AFC West game. Second down, goal to go at the just underway fourth quarter. Chiefs trailing 13-10. Walker now goes in motion. Chiefs will throw it again. Pump faking. Now a pass near side. Caught. Touchdown! Kansas City! Tyquan Thornton gives the Chiefs their first lead of the game on an 8-yarder. And Mahomes now with the most touchdown passes in Chiefs history against a single opponent.
7: Thornton again had a big day along with Patrick. A couple TD throws. Worthy had a big day and would have had a couple more. He was right there, but we had a little bit of pressure and couldn't get it to him, but he's playing good football.
6: First down and 10 for the Chiefs. Up 4. K-9. Walker going off tackle. 20. England 15. 10. Sprints. Dives for the far front pylon. Touchdown! Kansas City! Sudden an onslaught of points and a 21-yard off-tackle run, and the Chiefs have a coveted two-possession second-half lead at 3:02 to go in the game.
5: You have a guy like Kenneth that you get through. That's not just a 20-yard run; that's a 70-yard run, and so that's about staying with it and trusting the guys around you.
7: Offensively, it was great to see Walker have another big day. A crucial time, the big long run that he had, but he was productive the whole day.
6: And the Chiefs go to a knee. They will go to 4-0 with two division victories in the first 4 weeks, and they beat the Raiders, who suffer their first loss of the season. And for Kansas City and for Patrick Mahomes, he now has a 99th career regular season win. That ties Tom Brady for the most in National Football League history by a quarterback in his first 130 starts.
7: Yeah, when it's two good teams, I think that helps the whole thing. That was a battle. So they battled their tail off, and our guys battled their tail off, and that's what this is all about.
5: But we have to keep building and keep getting better, and I'm sure they'll do the same.
1: Chiefs getting the 3-point win over the Raiders. Patrick Mahomes' fifth career 4-0 start to a season. 15-30, 225 yards passing, couple of touchdowns. Kenneth Walker the third, 177 rushing yards and two scores. ESPN analyst Tim Hasselbeck.
8: What's kind of remarkable about where they sit is they're relying a lot on Kenneth Walker right now. I mean, think about it from Patrick Mahomes' standpoint. He completed 15-30 today. It wasn't like he had this remarkable game. And I don't know that the passing game is really where it would normally be when you have all the speed at wide receiver that they're accustomed to having. And so right now it's a team that's running the ball extremely well because they got it right in free agency with Kenneth Walker.
9: If I'm Kansas City, I'm just going to say, let's go, Nine, do your thing. But I wonder about that as well.
8: Yeah, I think that if you're headed towards, you know, over 300 and something touches on a season, you do have to start to, you know, be concerned about having a guy that's fresh late in the year. You know, you talk about people in Seattle felt like, hey, because Charbonnet had played so much during the regular season, when they got Kenneth Walker, he had fresh legs. Yeah. So, yeah, there's probably a concern there, but you're going to have to. That's your best option right now with the receiver situation the way it is in Kansas City.
1: Kansas City with a 30-27 win over the Raiders, who snap a streak of four straight wins dating back to last season. SportsCenter all night, ESPN Radio.
10: The 1-0 to France. Swing and a high fly ball in the air, and that one hits one of the guy wires and redirects and is caught in left field by Churio.
11: So they have a roof and the wires run, you know, we're behind home plate and it runs kind of away from us towards the outfield. If you imagine spreading your fingers like that.
10: That's right.
11: And one of those fingers, it hit, has a lot of cables running through it. And it went straight back down.
12: After review, the call stands. The ball did hit over fair territory. The call stands. The runner or the batter is out.
1: Saturday's series opener for the Padres and Brewers. Certainly with some drama in the ninth inning. A potential go-ahead homer by San Diego's Ty France hits a wire, winds up being an out when it's caught by Milwaukee's Jackson Churio. Hold that name on the tip of your tongue for just a moment. Sunday, game two of the best of five. Padres, a 3-1 lead in the seventh inning. Brewers pull within a run in the home half when they score on an error to make it 3-2. Jump ahead to the ninth, two outs. But Padres closer Mason Miller had issued three walks, so bases were loaded for guess who?
10: Churio back in. Miller, the 2-2. Swing and a line drive. Base hit. Center field. Yelich is in. Here comes Freeland. He's in. Jackson Churio has walked it off. And the Brewers come all the way back in the bottom of the ninth. Churio, the hero in game two. And they mob him at second base. Just a pile jumping up and down. What a win for the Brewers.
1: 4-3, the final. Jackson Churio is 1-for-4 in the game, but the one is that walk-off two-run single. Two dramatic wins for the Brewers in as many days in the first two games of the series. The guys who are calling the series for us here on ESPN Radio, John Shambi, Doug Glanville, Boog.
10: Jay, thanks so much. The Brewers rally and win it in the bottom of the ninth. Jackson Churio with a two-run single. Dougie, what a ball game.
11: I mean, these teams we saw going into the series, they're going to be back and forth. They're evenly matched. They have great bullpens. And you knew it was going to be the bullpen that executed. They got enough out of their starters. And today, between King and Henderson, it was back and forth. But then for the Brewers to come up against Mason Miller, who's had such an incredible season, and to just beat him with his best stuff, make him work, throw a lot of pitches, and then hit his fastball with Jackson Churio, who's just been an incredible postseason performer in such a young career. And then the contributions coming from the guys like the captain and Christian Yelich to steal a base, and then Sal Frelick, who's had a tough year, still getting the big hit and scoring the winning run. I mean, the Brewers just brought everybody out tonight to be able to win this ballgame, and that's really what it takes in the postseason, especially against a Padre bullpen.
10: Amazing work. And when you think about this team winning 103 games, ooh, there's so many aspects to this team, but there's a culture and a mindset that they have that I think starts with their manager and Pat Murphy.
11: Well, Pat Murphy is never satisfied. He always knows that his players can do better and continue to improve. He wants them to want to be better, and this season, 103 wins, another season where they've led baseball in wins. And, you know, they ran away with the division, but they weren't satisfied. They wanted to make up last year. They got swept by the Dodgers. They have work to do, and they came up big at home when these games were really close. I mean, coming down to hitting wires in game one, and, I mean, everything. So, you know, they're playing some great baseball, and considering they had the time off, you know, the Padres had the roll going, and they've just stopped them cold.
10: Yeah, amazing stuff. Brewers pull it out in the bottom of the ninth. It started with a walk to Yelich, and it finished with Jackson Churio, a two-run single off of Mason Miller. And Milwaukee is up 2-0. They win game two by the final of 4-3. For Doug Glanville, I'm John Shambi, right here in your home for every game of the postseason, Major League Baseball on ESPN Radio and the ESPN app. Now let's go back to Jay Reynolds in the studio.
1: All right, Boo, game three coming up on Tuesday. We'll have it for you, of course, as you mentioned here on ESPN Radio. Not all smiles in L.A. Sunday. That's next. 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
1: 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On the diamond, game two, Dodgers Braves in L.A.
10: Olsen again will be taken off of the pitch. There he goes, the pitch on the way. Swinging a line drive toward the gap in right center. Tucker on a run, won't get it. It touches down on the warning track. Olsen's being sent. He's around third. He is going to score on a double. And Atlanta adds another huge run as they take a 3-1 lead. Michael Harris had a terrific at bat. He also has his third hit. If he hits one out tonight, his next one, he's going to hit for the cycle. And Iglesias rocks and pitches. Lefty batter will swing and pop it up. Foul ground, third base side. Here comes Riley. He is under. He makes the catch. And that's the ball game. Atlanta wins it. Final score of 3-2. The Braves bullpen just magnificent here in game number two. And they have tied the series, heading back to Atlanta on Tuesday, one game apiece.
1: They snap a seven-game losing streak in postseason road games, getting the winning game two. Dave O'Brien calling it here on ESPN Radio. Michael Harris, as Dave mentioned, did not hit that homer. So he finishes 3-for-5, double, triple. Fourth player in Braves history with a single, double, and a triple in a postseason game. He spoke after the win with our Aldin Gonzalez here on ESPN Radio.
0: Michael, 4 days, you've had three bullpen games. What can you say about the work that your relievers did today to shut down this Dodgers offense and help you guys get this win here?
3: Yeah, that's actually phenomenal. The job that they've done this postseason, two great lineups, and they've pretty much closed the door on them all the time. So, they've done a phenomenal job, and just glad to get back home with an even series.
0: As an offense, what was your game plan against Blake Snell? How were you able to drive up his pitch count the way that you did today and lead to his early exit?
3: I think we all knew like he was a guy that you have to kind of make work. He doesn't want to give you too many pitches over the plate, so if you make him work, you can kind of get him out the game early, and that's what happened today.
0: And Michael, three hits for you today. I think eight in this postseason already. What's it like for you right now? What kind of groove do you feel like you're in at the batter's box right now?
3: I'm just trying to stay calm and believe in myself, go up there and try to do a job, not try to do too much. Obviously, I would have wanted to come through in the situation in the first inning with the bases loaded, but then Doobie picked me up and got an RBI. So, just trying to find ways to get the hand the baton off to the guy behind me and do a job.
0: And, Michael, there's a lot of talk about Chris Sale potentially making this start in Game 2. The fact that you won this game without him, now you have him lined up in Atlanta for Game 3 after splitting two games in L.A., how big was that for you guys?
3: That's huge. To have a split series, obviously coming here and then playing one of the better teams in the league and splitting that series after yesterday, giving the ball to Sale gives us a lot of confidence.
1: Michael Harris and the Braves getting the winning Game 2, evening the series after the first two in L.A. As Dave O'Brien mentioned, Game 3 Tuesday in Atlanta. You'll hear it here on ESPN Radio. Every pitch of baseball's postseason is on ESPN Radio. Monday, the two American League series, White Sox, Guardians up first. Our coverage begins at 4:30 Eastern time. They'll be followed by the Yankees and Rays from the Trop. SportsCenter all night, ESPN Radio. So the Dodgers did not get a win for L.A. on Sunday. But the Rams did.
4: Luke and Nacua is left. Devontae Adams is right. Two tight ends in formation. Strong left. They run it left. Kyren to the edge of stiff arm. Turns it down the numbers. Stays on his feet. And he's in. Kyren Williams puts it in the paint. And the Rams have their first lead of Week 4 with 70 seconds left in Philadelphia.
1: Kyren Williams runs for two touchdowns in the final 4 minutes. And the Rams rally from down 10 to beat the Eagles 24-20 on Sunday. Eagles 0-for-12 on third down, most third down attempts without a conversion by any team since 2023. Second fewest points in any two-game span under Nick Sirianni. ESPN analyst Herm Edwards.
23: The one thing you can count on is the consistency of the quarterback. He never wavers. Win, lose, or draw, he's always the same. He will come with some calmness for this football team. They have a chance. Now, Barkley gets nicked up. Mm-hmm. That's not a good sign. Because going into this game, Barkley going into this game had zero touchdowns. But, you know, so this team has got to kind of find their identity. Five new offensive coordinators in 6 years.
24: It goes through college, too, at Alabama.
23: It's just up and down with this offense. They got to figure it out that they're still a good football team because they got the quarterback. This is a game that got away from them.
1: Jalen Hurts, 12-27, 93 yards passing, two touchdowns, 18 yards rushing. He was sacked a season high 4 times. In the loss for the Eagles, Rams trailed for just over 46 minutes before rallying for the win over Philly. Sunday night game seeing the Panthers and the Lions.
25: From the Detroit 10, working right to left. Takes the snap. Lions bring the blitz. Young throws. Enzo McMillan center cut. Touchdown, Carolina. T-Mac's career game and career night continues. The stars are out in Charlotte. T-Mac and Bryce, the brightest among them.
1: Carolina Panthers Radio Network. Panthers, a 32-26 win over the Lions. Bryce Young, 29 of 41, 329 yards passing. A couple of touchdown passes. 9 touchdown passes this season for Bryce Young as Carolina gets the win. First primetime win at home since 2022. Speaking of being in primetime, how about the 4-0 teams? That's next in ESPN Radio.
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1: Brewers walk off and take the first two from the Padres. Braves come back with a win in Game 2. Their series with the Dodgers tied at a game apiece. Valkyries, Dream taking their respective series openers in the WNBA. While the Chiefs win the Battle of the Unbeatens in Week 4.
31: And the Chiefs go to a knee. They will go to 4-0 with two division victories in the first 4 weeks. And they beat the Raiders, who suffer their first loss of the season. And for Kansas City and for Patrick Mahomes, he now has a 99th career regular season win. That ties Tom Brady for the most in National Football League history by a quarterback in his first 130 starts.
1: 96.5, the Fan. Chiefs, a 30-27 win. Patrick Mahomes' fifth career 4-0 start to a season, completes half of his 30 passes for 225 yards. Kenneth Walker runs for 177 and two touchdowns. ESPN analyst Herm Edwards.
32: It has changed the whole dynamics of the Kansas City Chiefs offense. It's not about Patrick Mahomes running around and making these fabulous throws and plays. It's not about Kelce catching the ball. It really is about the runner right now. The ability to run the ball sets up the play-action pass, takes a lot of stress off the quarterback, right? And you think about Kenneth Walker. Not only can he run inside, he has speed to break outside as well, right? So all of a sudden, when you think about Andy Reid's history, Andy Reid was an offensive line coach. The offensive coordinator, last time I checked, Eric Bieniemy, what position did he play?
0: Running back.
32: So when they got Kenneth Walker, I said, okay, this whole offense will change now. And you watch it. There's a reason they haven't lost. They're very productive on offense. Took a lot of pressure off Patrick Mahomes, making all these off-schedule plays. Now they can be a play-action team. Patrick Mahomes said, I can give it to the runner. I can throw it to Kelce now. Guys are wide open because you have to stop the run of the Kansas City Chiefs. So defensively, you got to put eight guys in the box. Well, you put eight guys in the box, guess what? We'll play action passion. We'll throw the ball on you. It's a wonderful combination of how they're playing offense.
1: Walker scoring both of his rushing touchdowns on consecutive plays in the fourth quarter, 19 seconds apart. Chiefs are 4-0. Vikings go to 4-0. So do the Niners, a 24-14 win over the Broncos. Niners 4-0 under Kyle Shanahan for the third time. Tied with the Eagles for the second most by any team in the last decade. Christian McCaffrey, 70 yards from scrimmage and a touchdown. Niners outscoring the Broncos 21-11 in the second half in a game that was tied at 3 at halftime. Quarterback Brock Purdy.
3: I just think, you know, there was a couple plays and little detailed things, sort of hurting our drives and not getting the first down. It felt like we were moving the ball and stuff, but we were just, like, hurting ourselves with little things. And so, for us to get it going in the second half, and shout out to Ron Neal by, getting that the punt, getting the ball back for us and then having us go score, it felt like, all right, like, we wanted to, like, break through whatever that was. And it was really just ourselves, I felt like. So glad we can get some momentum going in the second half. But, I mean, that's why it's a four-quarter game. You know, you start great and not finish well, or you start slow and finish well. Like, it's just that's the game that we play.
1: Brock Purdy, 19 of 30 for 218 yards and two touchdowns, as well as the Niners go to 4-0. Bills knocked from the ranks of the unbeatens when the Patriots rallied.
4: Nate takes a snap. Blitz coming. Throw right side toward the end zone. One-handed juggling catch. It's caught for a touchdown. Unbelievable one-handed catch by Eftim Chisholm III. Incredible grab. May laid it out for him. Chisholm makes the catch and hauls it in for the score. Amazing. And the Patriots go back on top by one.
10: Stevenson is in there to the left of May. Out of the shotgun, two receivers left, two to the right. Tight end motions right slot. May takes the snap. Bills rushing four. It's open in the middle. May wanted to run for it. He throws. It's caught by Stevenson for the two-point conversion.
1: And the Patriots go on to a 29-26 win over the Bills. Patriots, the 29 points, that's a season high. They had 405 yards. That's a season high. Third down conversion percentage, 42%. That was a season high. And they wind up beating the Bills. Josh Allen, 253 yards passing and a touchdown and an interception in the loss. Bills have allowed 107 points this season, most they've allowed through four games of a season since 2012. Patriots come away with the win. You heard it here on ESPN Radio. Steve Levy and Max Starks have the call for us. Steve?
4: Thank you, Jay. I don't know a lot of people who gave the Patriots much of a chance coming into Buffalo. The Bills had been 3-0. Buffalo played a bad game last week, -4 in the turnover margin, found a way to win. You figure, okay, they got lucky, they got away with one. They'll be back to being the Bills. And the Patriots were blown out in Jacksonville by a million. They come into this game without Christian Gonzalez, without Christian Barmore, and somehow, some way, they beat the Bills today. Max, how did that happen, buddy?
14: It just came through consistency. I think the balanced offensive attack, the run game, was not spectacular, but it was consistent. They were ripping off 3, 4, 6, 7 yard runs a clip when the ball was handed to them, and also some fancy footwork by Drake May as well. But this New England team was able to garner 400 yards of offense, and it came from unlikely characters. You know, you look at the Hunter Henrys and the Eli Raridans, who've been kind of those consistent guys. Mac Hollins is the number one receiver on this team. He goes out with a calf injury. And then Romeo Doubs, the guy we talked about often with the bad hands and the inconsistent catcher, he has a play. And then, of course, insert Eftim Chisholm III. right, that comes in and has the go-ahead touchdown. So utilizing a lot of different characters to get the job done today.
4: And lost in the game will be what happened at the end of the first half. We won't forget it. But because of the dramatic finish in the second half, which each team had the ball twice in less than a minute in the final 2 minutes of the first half, it was a remarkable afternoon. I think the bigger story, well, the story nationally will be Drake May, he and the Patriots are back. But maybe bigger, what's wrong with the Buffalo Bills now? And do they have a real problem on offense and defense?
14: Yeah, I mean, because, you know, New England's defense was able to get home and rattle Josh Allen. You didn't see the sudden misuse or lack of use for James Cook until late into this game, where he couldn't get started offensively, and then he finishes the game with 75 rushing yards, but they came so sporadically, there was no consistency. And Josh Allen, turnovers, still another story here. The biggest one coming right within that 2 minutes to end the game. A play downfield to Joshua Palmer that goes into Woodson's hands and ends the game effectively for the Buffalo, who you kind of felt was still in this game. There was going to be some Allen magic.
4: Yep.
14: And the magic never materialized.
4: All the magic was for New England. Buffalo's got a new head coach in Joe Brady. Got a new defensive coordinator, Jim Leonard. I think people will start looking in that area when they're trying to come up with reasons
14: for
4: what's wrong with Buffalo. That's the way the league works, right?
14: It is. And Buffalo, you know, came into this game 27th in the league in pass defense, and that was well on display. They look like a bottom third team playing against who for New England, right? And there's no A.J. Brown here, and Mac Hollins was gone. So DeMario Douglas, Romeo Doubs, Hunter Henry, Eli Raridan, all of these names, but nobody's superstar, and they all played together today.
4: A lot of people like playing with the final score, the numbers. This is only the 12th time in NFL history there's been a final score of 29-26.
14: Wow.
4: Hasn't happened in 3 years, but 12th time in history.
14: Yeah. Great for Super Bowl squares, though.
4: Yes. If you have the right ones.
14: If you have the right ones.
4: All right, that's the story here in Western New York. The Bills suffer their first loss of the season. They go down to 3-1. The Patriots even their record at 2-2. Final score, New England 29, Buffalo 26. For Max Starks, I'm Steve Levy, right here on your home for the Football Sunday Game of the Week, ESPN Radio. Now let's go back to Jay Reynolds in the studio.
1: All right, Steve, the Bills bumped from the ranks of the unbeaten on Sunday. Jaguars and Bengals.
0: Dropping his treble. Looking. Fires back to the end zone. That ball's going to be caught for the touchdown. Brian Thomas Jr. for the score. No flags this time. Touchdown, Jacksonville.
1: 1010 XL 92.5. Jags, a 22-17 win over the Bengals. Trevor Lawrence, 18 of 23 for 227 yards. And the touchdown. Jamar Chase, 27 yards, left the game with a concussion, did not return as the Bengals wind up losing. ESPN analyst Herm Edwards.
32: This thing's all out of whack in Cincinnati. I just looked at this, and I'm like scratching my head. They had 15 runs, 59 passes. I'll say it again.
15: Yeah.
32: 15 runs, 59 passes.
15: Not great balance.
32: No balance at all. That's a problem. That's a problem. And they got to get more balance in this offense. They can't just rely on Joe Burrow. It's just he's going to throw us victories. Doesn't happen in the National Football League. You can't only run it 15 times and throw it almost 60 times. It just doesn't add up to wins.
15: Well, Coach, defense had been their Achilles heel for so long. Defense is allowing 21 points per game to some good offenses. So having lost just 2 in a row, 2-2, season very much alive, what's your overall assessment of Cincinnati?
32: We know they can play offense. Their defense is keeping them in the game. But when you get out of balance like that, they're almost relying on, well, Joe will win it for us. Let him just keep throwing. Well, you can't. You want to steal possessions away from an offense. You know what you do? You got to run the ball. You got to take some time off the clock because you put your defense on the field too fast when you go 3 and out. You just can't keep throwing the ball like this. It never ends up well when you're throwing the ball almost 60 times in a football game. Tough to win.
1: Joe Burrow, 428 yards passing, touchdown, ran for another, also had a couple of interceptions as well in the loss for the Bengals. SportsCenter All Night, ESPN Radio. Giants hosting the Cardinals. Jameis Winston rallying New York in the second half.
16: Second and 10 at the 11. Can the Giants take advantage of the penalty? Winston in a shotgun set. Play clock at 5. Winston back, zips it into the end zone, and it's caught for the touchdown. Theo Johnson right over the defender.
1: Cardinals, meanwhile, in a position at the end. They did have a chance. Down six, fourth and goal from the four on the game's final play.
16: McBride comes in motion. Brissett back, pumps.
5: Intercepted by the Giants as he throws it left. Deontay Banks across midfield, down the right sideline. 40, 30, 20, 15, 10, 5. Touchdown, Giants! On a day in which the 86 Giants were honored, it's the Giant defense of 2026 that saves the day today. Deontay Banks with a walk-off pick six.
1: Bob Papa, WFAN, Giants, a 36-24 win over the Cardinals. Jameis Winston, 250 yards passing, three touchdowns, couple of interceptions. His team saved by that game-ending pick six.
3: You know, I just was grateful, 2 weeks in a row, our defense held strong, man, and to see Tay Banks, man, someone who has faced his trials, man, but still finds a way to persevere. And for that to happen to him and for him to finish in the end zone with that ball, I was so proud of him. And I talked about, you know, forgetting that which is behind you and reaching forward to which is ahead, and that's what he did. Obviously, he talked about that first drive, you know, his welcome back moment, you know, because he's been locking down stuff since training camp. But it, sometimes not how you start, it's how you finish. And he finished in the end zone to lead us to a victory.
1: For Jameis Winston, his 20th career game with three touchdown passes, ESPN analyst Herm Edwards.
32: He is a guy that brings a positiveness to your whole locker room. You know, when he walks in the huddle as an offensive player, you kind of look at him, he's kind of smiling. The sun's always shining for Jameis Winston, right? He gets down every once in a while, but when you watch the guy play, he still has some arm talent. Mm-hmm. Playing for a good coach, and Coach Harbaugh, you know, doesn't put a lot of stress on him, but this Giant team has kind of rallied around Jameis Winston after they lose their starting quarterback. Who would imagine right now the Giants are sitting where they're sitting at with the backup quarterback, Jameis Winston?
1: First 3-0 home start to a season since 2008. They trailed by 11, but they come back and beat the Cardinals 36-24. SportsCenter All Night, ESPN Radio. Back to baseball.
6: Churiel back in. Miller, the 2-2. Swing and a line drive. Base hit. Center field. Yelich is in. Here comes Freeland. He's in. Jackson Churiel has walked it off. And the Brewers come all the way back in the bottom of the ninth. Churiel, the hero in game two. And they mob him at second base. Just a pile jumping up and down.
1: Javi calling it on ESPN Radio as the Brewers go up 2-0 on the Padres. 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
7: Christian, is there anyone on the planet you want up more than Jackson Churiel at a moment like that?
17: No. I mean, I know it's Mason Miller, but you feel pretty good about him in that situation. Or like, you know, something's going to be hit hard. You don't know if it's going to be at somebody, but you know he's going to hit something hard, and you just felt like, you know what? And you just could feel it in here.
7: The inning starts, though, with you getting on base against Miller. Take me through that at bat.
17: Yeah, I mean, down one, maybe the best closer in the game. You know, you're just like, you got to get on. You got to get some action. Maybe make something happen on the bases. But it's kind of been a theme of us all year. Like, just find a way. Like, who cares how we do it? Just get in there and figure it out.
1: Mason Miller with three walks, and then the Brewers with the walk-off hit to go up to Love. Even after two in L.A., that's next. 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
1: 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Coming out of week 5 of college football, Texas still number 1 in the latest AP poll. Longhorns idle this weekend. Heading into the Red River rivalry against Oklahoma. Missouri off the win over Florida, making a big jump. Tigers up 11 spots to number 14. Gators dropped to number 16, down from number 8. At number 3, still Notre Dame. Miami's still at number 4, coming off that 28-point rout at Clemson. ESPN's Heather Dinich.
35: Clemson, you know, I looked at Dabo Sweeney's comments last night saying that he thinks that they can still win the ACC. He's right. They only have one league loss. But the disparity between where Miami is as a program and Clemson is right now was on full display.
1: And we'll see how it manifests as the season continues. Week 4 of the NFL season wraps up tonight. Falcons Saints for Monday Night Football.
36: Are we turning the clocks back on Monday night? We might be. Is Alvin Kamara, who at one point this offseason seemed like he might no longer be a New Orleans Saint, should be the starting running back come Monday night when they play host to the Atlanta Falcons. Kendrick Miller will have a role as well. And the Saints have been as dedicated to a running back by committee approach as basically anybody in the regular season.
1: We'll see who comes out on top in this one. Falcons Saints, Monday Night Football, ESPN and ABC. As for Sunday's action, John Ryder.
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0: Number five.
1: Thanks, Jay. We start with week four in the NFL, and we begin in London, where the Colts run all over the Commanders. 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
4: In motion, Nick Westbrook, Akine, shotgun snap to Daniel Jones. Cuts to his right. Now he's at the five, looking to dive across the pylon, and he does! Touchdown! INDY for Daniel Jones.
0: Number four.
1: There were a few week four rallies, including in Houston, where the Cowboys rack up 28 points in the second half to knock off the Texans, and Dallas receiver CeeDee Lamb had himself a game on 105.3 the Fan.
5: Second down at the Houston 12. Prescott back, throwing. Enzo! Lamb to the post! CeeDee Lamb! Unbelievable! 12-yard touchdown! Has regained the lead.
0: Number three.
1: The 49ers looking to stay undefeated, hosting the Broncos, and a familiar connection here on KNBR.
6: Second down and eight at their own 44-yard line, leading by three. Purdy's in the shotgun. Here comes pressure. Purdy backpedaling, checks down to Kittle. Kittle gets a block from Brendel. Kittle is breaking free into space. George Kittle is racing. Hufanga on his heels, won't get there. Breakaway for George Kittle, and a beauty, 56 yards for the score.
0: Number two.
1: The Giants improved to 3-1, outlasting the Cardinals, and they put it away in the fourth quarter with their defense. The call on WFAN.
5: McBride comes in motion. Brissett back, pumps, intercepted by the Giants as he throws it left. Deontay Banks across midfield, down the right sideline. 40, 30, 20, 15, 10, 5. Touchdown, Giants! On a day in which the 86 Giants were honored, it's the Giant defense of 2026 that saves the day today.
0: Number one.
1: Now to the baseball postseason, we had a thriller in Game 2 of the NLDS in Milwaukee as the Brewers stunned the Padres. Boog Sciambi with the final call on ESPN Radio.
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1: The other NL series, Braves hanging on for a 3-2 win over the Dodgers. Series tied after the first two in L.A. Dave O'Brien, Jessica Mendoza have the call for us here on ESPN Radio. Dave?
9: Thank you, Jay. As we watch Dodger Stadium file out, 51,000 not very happy fans. They watch their beloved Dodgers go down to the Atlanta bullpen and a handful of key hits because just there weren't many in the game. Each side had only six. The Braves did not start someone tonight, a regular starter. Instead, they go with the bullpen guy and Ray Kerr and a slew of guys after that. And it pays off in a big win.
10: Yeah, and I think the biggest credit, and we talk about Michael Harris II and the fact that he got those three hits, but the reality was it was the entire lineup earning those nine free passes, getting Blake Snell, the starter, this two-time Cy Young Award winner, out of this game so early. The Dodgers had to go to that bullpen that has been a weakness for the team, and the Braves just capitalizing on the walks.
9: So we move on to Atlanta after the travel day on Monday for game number three on Tuesday night at 6 o'clock, and that's going to be Yamamoto against Sale. One could argue that the advantage has now swung to the Atlanta Braves with an opportunity to go up 2-1 behind Chris Sale on proper rest in his home ballpark.
10: So this has all the feels of a game one. Normally, you have your ace ready for a game one. Dodgers deciding to go to two lefties because of the Braves' struggles, supposedly, against left-handed pitching. So they save Yamamoto for this game three. Obviously, Chris Sale coming in to game one and game three of the wild card series. So now we get this awesome matchup in a game three of the division series, which should have been these two aces in game one.
9: Both guys brilliant throughout the season. Yamamoto, of course, won the MVP of the World Series last year. That should be a dandy of a matchup. For Jess Mendoza, I'm Dave O'Brien, right here at your home for every pitch of the postseason. Major League Baseball on ESPN Radio and the ESPN app. Right now we go back to Jay Reynolds in the studio.
1: All right, Dave, we'll see how the Braves handle the rest of the series. Falcons playing Monday Night Football representing Atlanta. Bears with their 23-12 win over the Jets on Sunday. Ravens over the Titans 24-18. Lamar Jackson didn't play in the second half with an ankle injury. The team saying he is officially day-to-day. There's still some unbeaten teams in the NFL. That's next. SportsCenter All Night continues. It's ESPN Radio.
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1: The Chiefs and Raiders battle for first place in the AFC West.
31: First down and 10 for the Chiefs. K-9, Walker going off tackle, 20, England 15, 10. Sprints, dives for the far front pylon, touchdown! City.
1: Rams and Eagles collide at the link.
32: Give the Rams first touchdown of week 4. Jet sweep. Puka to the left edge. Puka can walk right in. A leak for a touchdown at the pylon. And he's in the end zone for 6.
1: Cowboys and Texans meet in a Texas showdown.
37: Prescott back throwing. End zone. Lamb to the post. CeeDee Lamb. Unbelievable.
0: Braves look to bounce back in Game 2 of the NLDS.
2: Pitch on the way, swinging a line drive toward the gap in right center. Tucker on a run, won't get it. It touches down on the warning track. Olsen's being sent. He's around third. He is going to score on a double. And Atlanta adds another huge run.
0: Plus, the WNBA playoff semifinals get underway with two Game 1s.
2: Canada connects! Another massive three from Jordan Canada, her third of the game.
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1: 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Five teams still without a win through 4 weeks of the NFL season. Three teams still without a loss. Two of them are in the NFC, and one of those is in the West.
3: Second down and 8 at their own 44-yard line, leading by 3. Purdy's in the shotgun. Here comes pressure. Purdy backpedaling, checks down to Kittle. Kittle gets a block from Brendel. Kittle is breaking free into space. George Kittle is racing. Hufanga on his heels, won't get there. Touchdown! 49ers, a breakaway for George Kittle. And a beauty, 56 yards for the score. And the 49ers with this win, 24-14.

0: 30, 218 yards, couple of touchdowns, ran for 29 yards, third straight game with multiple passing touchdowns and no interceptions. George Kittle, 4 catches for 70 yards and a score, including that 56-yard touchdown in the fourth quarter. Niners, first team to allow 0 sacks through 4 games since the Colts in 2005. As for the Broncos, they snap a 10-game win streak against NFC opponents, had been the longest active streak in the NFL. Second double-digit loss for Denver this season. Quarterback Bo Nix, frustration level?
1: I think the frustrations just come within the losses. Obviously, we want to have a really explosive offense, and that'll come. But we've played really good teams. We've played 4 really good challenges up so far, and we're sitting here at 2-2, and so I definitely don't think we hit the panic button. But at the same time, we just got to continue to grind and find ways to get better.
0: Not hitting the panic button, but the Broncos had 296 yards of offense, held under 300 in 3 of their first 4 games this season. ESPN analyst Herm Edwards.
2: He knows how to play offense, but this team struggles. And I think sometimes they put too much pressure on the defense, thinking the defense will hold and hold. Well, the defense gets tired after a while. Yeah. You need to score points so the defense can do what? Get after the quarterback. But now, they play a San Francisco 49er team. That's one of the best teams in the National Football League, right? And so it's not like they lost to a team that's not very good. I mean, San Francisco could go to the Super Bowl this year if they continue to play the way they're playing right now. But Denver gets off to these slow starts offensively, and eventually the defense just wears down.
3: You look at the Rams, you look at the Seahawks, 2 teams that a lot of people see as top-tier teams in the NFC. Are you ready at this point, sitting at 4-0, ready to call the 49ers the best team in the NFC West?
2: Absolutely. They're the most consistent team when you watch them play. I mean, they have a formula of how they want to play football. And it's kind of fun to watch. And I think people lose sight of this. Hiring Raheem Morris as their defensive coordinator, who was in this division with the Rams, he knows the division opponents.
4: Oh, yeah.
2: He has an up on everybody. He's been in this division. And you take him away from a Rams team that is in the same division they're in. That's a big get. And so this is a good football team. I mean, they know how to win. Purdy's a really good quarterback. They got one of the best players on offense in number 23, McCaffrey, right? Evans goes down, he comes back, and the defense all of a sudden. This team is rolling right now. They're going to be hard to beat.
0: Niners 4-0, Broncos drop to 2-2 with the loss. The other team still unbeaten in the NFC is in the Twin Cities.
5: So the Vikings could run the clock out a game. Will Riker went 5 of 5 on field goals. Second time in his career he's done that. And the Vikings will improve to 4-0 and beat the Miami Dolphins 15-10.
0: KFAN and the Minnesota Vikings Radio Network, 15-10. Vikings win it and go to 4-0 for the second time in the last 10 seasons, both under Kevin O'Connell. Kyler Murray, 14 of 14, 123 yards passing when he was targeting his tight ends on Sunday. Coach Kevin O'Connell knows there's still room for improvement, though.
6: Yeah, the third downs, I mean, when we were 7 or less, you know, we might have been outside of that last kneel down. We might have been 8 of 10, you know, 7 or less. But just too many negatives, you know, too many. I think we had 8 offensive penalties. Still some pre-snap things. You know, I think we lost out on an explosive by an illegal formation penalty. And we're using Caleb in the jumbo position and a lot of moving parts with some of the things we're working through. But my expectation is we get the cleaner execution. And there were some cadence things going on that you have to continue to figure out what the root of that is. And then obviously some of those negatives just on the plays themselves. But to be able to battle back from behind the chains there a few times and get to 3rd and 6 or less and then convert, I thought it said a lot about not only Kyler, but the group as a whole weathering some adversity there.
0: Vikings 9th straight win, longest active streak in the NFL, and their longest since 10 straight. Between 1999 and 2000, they beat the Dolphins on Sunday. Dolphins falling to 0-4 for the second time in the last 15 seasons. Vikings, Niners, they're both 4-0. The winner in Las Vegas Sunday would also be in that 4-0 group.
7: 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NFL Game of the Week, Chiefs and Raiders.
8: The reality for the Raiders is this is absolutely a measuring stick, but this is absolutely an opportunity to just prove how good you actually are.
9: This is AFC West football. This is a division matchup that both teams are 3-0.

0: They know you. You know them.
1: I wouldn't be surprised if it's a very hostile environment. Try to take me back to those Oakland Raiders days. Yeah, I'm excited just for the challenge. That 3-0 record's real.
2: And we are underway in this big AFC West game. Second down, goal to go at the 8. Just underway fourth quarter. Chiefs trailing 13-10. Walker now goes in motion. Chiefs will throw it again. Pump faking. Now a pass near side. Caught. Touchdown! Kansas City! Tyquan Thornton gives the Chiefs their first lead of the game on an 8-yarder. And Mahomes now with the most touchdown passes in Chiefs history against a single opponent.
3: Thornton again had a big day along with Patrick. A couple TD throws. Worthy had a big day and would have had a couple more. He was right there, but we had a little bit of pressure and couldn't get it to him, but he's playing good football.
2: First down and 10 for the Chiefs. Up 4. K-9. Walker going off tackle. 20. England 15. 10. Sprints. Dives to the far front pylon. Touchdown! Kansas City! All of a sudden an onslaught of points and a 21-yard off-tackle run. And the Chiefs have a coveted two-possession second-half lead at 3:02 to go in the game.
1: When you have a guy like Kenneth that you get through, that's not just a 20-yard run, that's a 70-yard run. And so that's about staying with it and trusting the guys around you.
3: Offensively, it was great to see Walker have another big day. The crucial time, the big long run that he had, but he was productive the whole day.
2: And the Chiefs go to a knee. They will go to 4-0 with two division victories in the first 4 weeks, and they beat the Raiders, who suffer their first loss of the season. And for Kansas City and for Patrick Mahomes, he now has a 99th career regular season win. That ties Tom Brady for the most in National Football League history by a quarterback in his first 130 starts.
3: Yeah, when it's two good teams, I think that helps the whole thing. That was a battle. So they battled their tail off, and our guys battled their tail off, and that's what this is all about.
1: But we have to keep building and keep getting better, and I'm sure they'll do the same.
4: Chiefs getting the 3-point win over the Raiders. Patrick Mahomes' fifth career 4-0 start to a season, 15-30, 225 yards passing, couple of touchdowns. Kenneth Walker the third, 177 rushing yards and 2 scores. ESPN analyst Tim Hasselbeck.
5: What's kind of remarkable about where they sit is they're relying a lot on Kenneth Walker right now. I mean, think about it from Patrick Mahomes' standpoint. He completed 15 of 30 today. It wasn't like he had this remarkable game. And I don't know that the passing game is really where it would normally be when you have all the speed at wide receiver that they're accustomed to having. And so right now it's a team that's running the ball extremely well because they got it right in free agency with Kenneth Walker.
6: If I'm Kansas City, I'm just going to say, let's go, 9, do your thing. But I wonder about that as well.
5: Yeah, I think that if you're headed towards, you know, over 300 and something touches on a season, you do have to start to, you know, be concerned about having a guy that's fresh late in the year. You know, you talk about people in Seattle felt like, hey, because Charbonnet had played so much during the regular season, when they got Kenneth Walker, he had fresh legs. Yeah. So, yeah, there's probably a concern there, but you're going to have to. That's your best option right now with the receiver situation the way it is in Kansas City.
4: Kansas City with a 30-27 win over the Raiders, who snap a streak of 4 straight wins dating back to last season. Sports Center all night, ESPN Radio.
7: The 1-0 to France. Swing and a high fly ball in the air, and that one hits one of the guy wires and redirects and is caught in left field by Churio.
8: So they have a roof and the wires run, you know, we're behind home plate and it runs kind of away from us towards the outfield. If you imagine spreading your fingers like that.
7: That's right.
8: And one of those fingers, it hit, has a lot of cables running through it. And it went straight back down.
9: After review, the call stands. The ball did hit over fair territory. The call stands. The runners or the batter is out.
4: Saturday's series opener for the Padres and Brewers, certainly with some drama in the ninth inning. A potential go-ahead homer by San Diego's Ty France hits a wire, winds up being an out when it's caught by Milwaukee's Jackson Churio. Hold that name on the tip of your tongue for just a moment. Sunday, game 2 of the best of 5. Padres a 3-1 lead in the seventh inning. Brewers pull within a run in the home half when they score on an error to make it 3-2. Jump ahead to the ninth, 2 outs. But Padres closer Mason Miller had issued 3 walks, so bases were loaded for guess who?
7: Churio back in. Miller, the 2-2. Swing and a line drive. Yelich is in. Here comes Freeland. He's in. Got
4: 4-3, the final. Jackson Churio is 1-for-4 in the game, but the one is that walk-off two-run single. Two dramatic wins for the Brewers in as many days in the first two games of the series. The guys who are calling the series for us here on ESPN Radio, John Shambi, Doug Glanville. Boog?
7: Jay, thanks so much. The Brewers rally and win it in the bottom of the ninth. Jackson Churio with a two-run single. Dougie, what a ball game.
8: I mean, these teams we saw going into the series, they were going to be back and forth. They're evenly matched. They have great bullpens. And you knew it was going to be the bullpen that executed. They got enough out of their starters. And today, between King and Henderson, it was back and forth. But then for the Brewers to come up against Mason Miller, who's had such an incredible season, and to just beat him with his best stuff, make him work, throw a lot of pitches, and then hit his fastball with Jackson Churio, who's just been an incredible postseason performer in such a young career. And then the contributions coming from the guys like the captain and Christian Yelich to steal a base, and then Sal Frelick, who's had a tough year, still getting the big hit and scoring the winning run. I mean, the Brewers just brought everybody out tonight to be able to win this ballgame, and that's really what it takes in the postseason, especially against a Padre bullpen.
7: Amazing work. And when you think about this team winning 103 games, there's so many aspects to this team, but there's a culture and a mindset that they have that I think starts with their manager and Pat Murphy.
8: Well, Pat Murphy is never satisfied. He always knows that his players can do better and continue to improve. He wants them to want to be better, and this season, 103 wins, another season where they've led baseball in wins. And, you know, they ran away with the division, but they weren't satisfied. They wanted to make up last year. They got swept by the Dodgers. They have work to do. And they came up big at home when these games were really close. I mean, coming down to hitting wires in game one and, I mean, everything. So, you know, they're playing some great baseball. And considering they had the time off, you know, the Padres had the roll going, and they've just stopped them cold.
7: Yeah, amazing stuff. Brewers pull it out in the bottom of the ninth. It started with a walk to Yelich, and it finished with Jackson Churio, a two-run single off of Mason Miller. And Milwaukee is up 2-0. They win game two by the final of 4-3. For Doug Glanville, I'm John Shambi, right here in your home for every game of the postseason, Major League Baseball on ESPN Radio and the ESPN app. Now let's go back to Jay Reynolds in the studio.
4: 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We'll have it for you, of course, as you mentioned here on ESPN Radio. Not all smiles in L.A. 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That's next. 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
10: 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First in Cleveland at 5 Eastern is the Guardians and the Chicago White Sox. 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
4: 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On the diamond, game two, Dodgers-Braves in L.A.
7: Olsen again will be taken off of the pitch. There he goes, the pitch on the way. Swing and a line drive toward the gap in right center. Tucker on a run, won't get it. It touches down on the warning track. Olsen's being sent. He's around third. He is going to score on a double. And Atlanta adds another huge run as they take a 3-1 lead. Michael Harris had a terrific at-bat. He also has his third hit. If he hits one out tonight, his next one, he's going to hit for the cycle. And Iglesias walks and pitches. Lefty batter will swing and pop it up. Foul ground, third base side. Here comes Riley. He is under. He makes the catch. And that's the ball game. Atlanta wins it. Final score of 3-2. The Braves bullpen just magnificent here in game number two. And they have tied the series, heading back to Atlanta on Tuesday, one game apiece.
4: They snap a seven-game losing streak in postseason road games, getting the winning game two. Dave O'Brien calling it here on ESPN Radio. Michael Harris, as Dave mentioned, did not hit that homer, so he finishes 3-for-5, double, triple, fourth player in Braves history with a single, double, and a triple in a postseason game. He spoke after the win with our Aldin Gonzalez here on ESPN Radio.
23: Michael, 4 days, you've had three bullpen games. What can you say about the work that your relievers did today to shut down this Dodgers offense and help you guys get this win here?
24: Yeah, that's actually phenomenal. The job that they've done this postseason, two great lineups, and they've pretty much closed the door on them all the time. So, they've done a phenomenal job, and just glad to get back home with an even series.
23: As an offense, what was your game plan against Blake Snell? How were you able to drive up his pitch count the way that you did today and lead to his early exit?
24: I think we all knew, like, he was a guy that you have to kind of make work. He doesn't want to give you too many pitches over the plate, so if you make him work, you can kind of get him out the game early, and that's what happened today.
23: And Michael, three hits for you today. I think eight in this postseason already. What's it like for you right now? What kind of groove do you feel like you're in at the batter's box right now?
24: I'm just trying to stay calm and believe in myself, go up there and try to do a job, and not try to do too much. Obviously, I would have wanted to come through in the situation in the first inning with the bases loaded, but then Doobie picked me up and got an RBI. So, just trying to find ways to get the hand the baton off to the guy behind me and do a job.
23: And, Michael, there's a lot of talk about Chris Sale potentially making this start in game two. The fact that you won this game without him, now you have him lined up in Atlanta for game three after splitting two games in L.A., how big was that for you guys?
24: That's huge. To have a split series, obviously coming here and then playing one of the better teams in the league and splitting that series after yesterday, giving the ball to Sale gives us a lot of confidence.
4: Michael Harris and the Braves getting the win in Game 2, evening the series after the first two in L.A. As Dave O'Brien mentioned, Game 3 Tuesday in Atlanta. You'll hear it here on ESPN Radio. Every pitch of baseball's postseason is on ESPN Radio. Monday, the two American League series, White Sox, Guardians up first. Our coverage begins at 4:30 Eastern time. They'll be followed by the Yankees and Rays from the Trop. SportsCenter all night, ESPN Radio. So the Dodgers did not get a win for L.A. on Sunday. But the Rams did.
0: Luka Nacua is left. Davante Adams is right. Two tight ends in formation. Strong left. They run it left. Kyren to the edge of stiff arm. Turns it down the numbers. Stays on his feet. And he's in. Kyren Williams puts it in the paint. And the Rams have their first lead of week four with 70 seconds left in Philadelphia.
4: Kyren Williams runs for two touchdowns in the final 4 minutes. And the Rams rally from down 10 to beat the Eagles 24-20 on Sunday. Eagles 0-for-12 on third down. Most third down attempts without a conversion by any team since 2023. Second fewest points in any two-game span under Nick Sirianni. ESPN analyst Herm Edwards.
1: The one thing you can count on is the consistency of the quarterback. He never wavers. Win, lose, or draw, he's always the same. He will come with some calmness for this football team. They have a chance. Now, Barkley gets nicked up. That's not a good sign. Because going into this game, Barkley going into this game had zero touchdowns. But, you know, so this team has got to kind of find their identity. Five new offensive coordinators in 6 years.
2: It goes through college, too, at Alabama.
1: It's just up and down with this offense. They got to figure it out that they're still a good football team because they got the quarterback. This is a game that got away from them.
4: Jalen Hurts, 12-27, 93 yards passing, two touchdowns, 18 yards rushing. He was sacked a season high four times. In the loss for the Eagles, Rams trailed for just over 46 minutes before rallying for the win over Philly. Sunday night game seeing the Panthers and the Lions.
3: From the Detroit 10, working right to left. Takes the snap. Lions bring the blitz. Young throws. Enzo McMillan center cut. Touchdown Carolina. T-Mac's career game and career night continues. The stars are out in Charlotte. T-Mac and Bryce, the brightest among them.
4: Carolina Panthers Radio Network. Panthers, a 32-26 win over the Lions. Bryce Young, 29 of 41, 329 yards passing. Couple of touchdown passes. Nine touchdown passes this season for Bryce Young as Carolina gets the win. First primetime win at home since 2022. Speaking of being in primetime, how about the 4-0 teams? That's next at ESPN Radio.
6: 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New England goes into Buffalo and hands the Bills their first loss of the season. So, are the Patriots' Super Bowl hopes back on? We'll discuss Monday, 6 a.m. Eastern on Unsportsmanlike.
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4: Brewers walk off and take the first two from the Padres. Braves come back with a win in Game 2. Their series with the Dodgers tied at a game apiece. Valkyries, Dream taking their respective series openers in the WNBA. While the Chiefs win the Battle of the Unbeatens in Week 4.
31: And the Chiefs go to a knee. They will go to 4-0 with two division victories in the first 4 weeks. And they beat the Raiders, who suffer their first loss of the season. And for Kansas City and for Patrick Mahomes, he now has a 99th career regular season win. That ties Tom Brady for the most in National Football League history by a quarterback in his first 130 starts.
4: 96-5, the Fan. Chiefs, a 30-27 win. Patrick Mahomes' fifth career 4-0 start to a season, completes half of his 30 passes for 225 yards. Kenneth Walker runs for 177 and two touchdowns. ESPN analyst Herm Edwards.
32: It has changed the whole dynamics of the Kansas City Chiefs offense. It's not about Patrick Mahomes running around and making these fabulous throws and plays. It's not about Kelce catching the ball. It really is about the runner right now. The ability to run the ball sets up the play action pass, takes a lot of stress off the quarterback, right? And you think about Kenneth Walker, not only can he run inside, he has speed to break outside as well, right? So all of a sudden, when you think about Andy Reid's history, Andy Reid was an offensive line coach. The offensive coordinator, last time I checked, Eric Bieniemy, yeah. What position did he play? Running back. So when they got Kenneth Walker, I said, okay, this whole offense will change now. And you watch it. There's a reason they haven't lost. They're very productive on offense. Took a lot of pressure off Patrick Mahomes, making all of these off-schedule plays. Now they can be a play-action team. Patrick Mahomes said, I can give it to the runner. I can throw it to Kelce now. Guys are wide open because you have to stop the run of the Kansas City Chiefs. So defensively, you got to put 8 guys in the box. Well, you put 8 guys in the box, guess what? We'll play-action passion. We'll throw the ball on you. It's a wonderful combination of how they're playing offense.
4: Walker scoring both of his rushing touchdowns on consecutive plays in the fourth quarter, 19 seconds apart. Chiefs are 4-0. Vikings go to 4-0. So do the Niners, a 24-14 win over the Broncos. Niners 4-0 under Kyle Shanahan for the third time. Tied with the Eagles for the second most by any team in the last decade. Christian McCaffrey, 70 yards from scrimmage and a touchdown. Niners outscoring the Broncos 21-11 in the second half in a game that was tied at 3 at halftime. Quarterback Brock Purdy.
0: I just think, you know, there was a couple plays and little detailed things, sort of hurting our drives and not getting the first down. I felt like we were moving the ball and stuff, but we were just, like, hurting ourselves with little things. And so, for us to get it going in the second half, and shout out to Ron Neal by, getting that the punt, getting the ball back for us and then having us go score, it felt like, all right, like, we wanted to, like, break through whatever that was. And it was really just ourselves, I felt like. So glad we can get some momentum going in the second half. But, I mean, that's why it's a four-quarter game. You know, you start great and not finish well, or you could start slow and finish well. Like, it's just that's the game that we play.
4: Brock Purdy, 19 of 30 for 218 yards and two touchdowns, as well as the Niners go to 4-0. Bills knocked from the ranks of the unbeatens when the Patriots rallied.
1: Nate takes a snap. Blitz coming. Throw right side toward the end zone. One-handed juggling catch. It's caught for a touchdown. Unbelievable one-handed catch by Eftam Chisholm III. Incredible grab. May laid it out for him. Chisholm makes the catch and hauls it in for the score. Amazing. And the Patriots go back on top by one.
2: Stevenson is in there to the left of May. Out of the shotgun, two receivers left, two to the right. Tight end motions right slot. May takes the snap. Bills rushing four. It's open in the middle. May wanted to run for it. He throws. It's caught by Stevenson for the two-point conversion.
4: And the Patriots go on to a 29-26 win over the Bills. Patriots, the 29 points, that's a season high. They had 405 yards. That's a season high. Third down conversion percentage, 42%. That was a season high. And they wind up beating the Bills. Josh Allen, 253 yards passing and a touchdown and an interception in the loss. Bills have allowed 107 points this season, most they've allowed through four games of a season since 2012. Patriots come away with the win. You heard it here on ESPN Radio. Steve Levy and Max Starks have the call for us. Steve?
1: Thank you, Jay. I don't know a lot of people who gave the Patriots much of a chance coming into Buffalo. The Bills had been 3-0. Buffalo played a bad game last week, -4 in the turnover margin, found a way to win. You figure, okay, they got lucky, they got away with one. They'll be back to being the Bills. And the Patriots were blown out in Jacksonville by a million. They come into this game without Christian Gonzalez, without Christian Barmore, and somehow, some way, they beat the Bills today. Max, how did that happen, buddy?
7: It just came through consistency. I think the balanced offensive attack, the run game, was not spectacular, but it was consistent. They were ripping off 3, 4, 6, 7 yard runs a clip when the ball was handed to them, and also some fancy footwork by Drake May as well. But this New England team was able to garner 400 yards of offense, and it came from unlikely characters. You know, you look at the Hunter Henrys and the Eli Raridans, who've been kind of those consistent guys. Mac Hollins is the number one receiver on this team. He goes out with a calf injury. And then Romeo Doubs, the guy we talked about often with the bad hands and the inconsistent catcher, he has a play. And then, of course, insert Eftam Chisholm III. Right, that comes in and has the go-ahead touchdown. So utilizing a lot of different characters to get the job done today.
1: And lost in the game will be what happened at the end of the first half. We won't forget it. But because of the dramatic finish in the second half, which each team had the ball twice in less than a minute in the final 2 minutes of the first half. It was a remarkable afternoon. I think the bigger story, well, the story nationally will be Drake May, he and the Patriots are back. But maybe bigger, what's wrong with the Buffalo Bills now? And do they have a real problem on offense and defense?
7: Yeah, I mean, because, you know, New England's defense was able to get home and rattle Josh Allen. You didn't see the sudden misuse or lack of use for James Cook until late into this game, where he couldn't get started offensively, and then he finishes the game with 75 rushing yards, but they came so sporadically, there was no consistency. And Josh Allen, Turnovers, still another story here. The biggest one coming right within that 2 minutes to end the game. A play downfield to Joshua Palmer that goes into Woodson's hands and ends the game effectively for the Buffalo, who you kind of felt was still in this game. There was going to be some Allen magic, and the magic never materialized.
1: Happened. All the magic was for New England. Buffalo's got a new head coach in Joe Brady. Got a new defensive coordinator in Jim Leonard. I think people will start looking in that area when they're trying to come up with reasons for what's wrong with Buffalo. That's the way the league works, right?
7: It is. It is. And Buffalo, you know, came into this game 27th in the league in pass defense, and that was well on display. They look like a bottom third team playing against who for New England, right? And there's no A.J. Brown here, and Mac Hollins was gone. So DeMario Douglas, Romeo Doubs, Hunter Henry, Eli Raridan, all of these names, but nobody's superstar, and they all played together today.
1: A lot of people like playing with the final score, the numbers. This is only the 12th time in NFL history there's been a final score of 29-26.
7: Wow.
1: Hasn't happened in 3 years, but 12th time in history.
7: Yeah. Great for Super Bowl squares, though.
1: Yes. If you have the right ones.
7: If you have the right ones.
1: All right, that's the story here in Western New York. The Bills suffer their first loss of the season. They go down to 3-1. The Patriots even their record at 2-2. Final score, New England 29, Buffalo 26. For Max Starks, I'm Steve Levy right here on your home for the Football Sunday Game of the Week, ESPN Radio. Now let's go back to Jay Reynolds in the studio.
4: All right, Steve, the Bills bumped from the ranks of the unbeaten on Sunday. Jaguars and Bengals.
3: Dropping is Trevor. Looking. Fires back to the end zone. That ball's going to be caught for the touchdown. Brian Thomas Jr. for the score. No flags this time. Touchdown, Jacksonville.
4: 10-10 XL 92.5. Jags, a 22-17 win over the Bengals. Trevor Lawrence, 18 of 23 for 227 yards. And the touchdown. Jamar Chase, 27 yards, left the game with a concussion, did not return as the Bengals wind up losing. ESPN analyst Herm Edwards.
6: This thing's all out of whack in Cincinnati. I just looked at this and I'm like scratching my head. They had 15 runs, 59 passes. I'll say it again.
15: Yeah.
6: 15 runs, 59 passes.
15: Not great balance.
6: No balance at all. That's a problem. That's a problem. And they got to get more balance in this offense. They can't just rely on Joe Burrow to just he's going to throw us victories. Doesn't happen in the National Football League. You can't only run it 15 times and throw it almost 60 times. It just doesn't add up to wins.
15: Well, Coach, defense had been their Achilles heel for so long. Defense is allowing 21 points per game to some good offenses. So having lost just 2 in a row, 2-2, season very much alive, what's your overall assessment of Cincinnati?
6: We know they can play offense. Their defense is keeping them in the game. But when you get out of balance like that, they're almost relying on, well, Joe will win it for us. Let him just keep throwing. Well, you can't. You want to steal possessions away from an offense. You know what you do? You got to run the ball. You got to take some time off the clock because you put your defense on the field too fast when you go 3 and out. You just can't keep throwing the ball like this. It never ends up well when you're throwing the ball almost 60 times in a football game. Tough to win.
4: Joe Burrow, 428 yards passing, touchdown, ran for another. Also had a couple of interceptions as well in the loss for the Bengals. SportsCenter all night, ESPN Radio. Giants hosting the Cardinals. Jameis Winston rallying New York in the second half.
16: Second and 10 at the 11. Can the Giants take advantage of the penalty? Winston in a shotgun set. Play clock at 5. Winston back, zips it into the end zone, and it's caught for the touchdown. Theo Johnson right over the defender.
4: Cardinals, meanwhile, in a position at the end. They did have a chance. Down 6, 4th and goal from the 4 on the game's final play.
16: McBride comes in motion. Brissett back, pumps. Intercepted by the Giants as he throws it left. Deontay Banks across midfield. Down the right sideline. 40, 30, 20, 15, 10, 5. Touchdown Giants. On a day in which the 86 Giants were honored. It's the Giant defense of 2026 that saves the day today.
18: Yes, sir.
16: Deontay Banks with a walk-off pick six.
4: Bob Papa, WFAN. Giants, a 36-24 win over the Cardinals. Jameis Winston, 250 yards passing, three touchdowns, couple of interceptions. His team saved by that game-ending pick six.
5: You know, I just was grateful, 2 weeks in a row, our defense held strong, man, and to see Tay Banks, man, someone who has faced his trials, man, but still finds a way to persevere. And for that to happen to him and for him to finish in the end zone with that ball, I was so proud of him. And I talked about, you know, forgetting that which is behind you and reaching forward to which is ahead, and that's what he did. Obviously, he talked about that first drive, you know, his welcome back moment, you know, because he's been locking down stuff since training camp. But it, sometimes not how you start, it's how you finish. And he finished in the end zone to lead us to a victory.
4: For Jameis Winston, his 20th career game with three touchdown passes, ESPN analyst Herm Edwards.
32: He is a guy that brings a positiveness to your whole locker room. You know, when he walks in the huddle as an offensive player, you kind of look at him, he's kind of smiling. The sun's always shining for Jameis Winston, right? He gets down every once in a while, but when you watch the guy play, he still has some arm talent. Mm-hmm. Playing for a good coach, and Coach Harbaugh, you know, doesn't put a lot of stress on him, but this Giant team has kind of rallied around Jameis Winston after they lose their starting quarterback. Who would imagine right now the Giants are sitting where they're sitting at with the backup quarterback, Jameis Winston?
4: First 3-0 home start to a season since 2008. They trailed by 11, but they come back and beat the Cardinals 36-24. SportsCenter All Night, ESPN Radio. Back to baseball.
8: Cherry'll back in. Miller, the 2-2. Swing and a line drive. Base hit. Center field. Yelich is in. Here comes Freeland. He's in. Jackson Cherry'll has walked it off. And the Brewers come all the way back in the bottom of the ninth. Cherry'll the hero in game two. And they mob him at second base. Just a pile jumping up and down.
4: Tommy calling it on ESPN Radio as the Brewers go up 2-0 on the Padres. Christian Yelich with our Jesse Rogers.
17: Christian, is there anyone on the planet you want up more than Jackson Chourio at a moment like that?
18: No. I mean, I know it's Mason Miller, but you feel pretty good about him in that situation. We're like, you know, something's going to be hit hard. You don't know if it's going to be at somebody, but you know he's going to hit something hard, and you just felt like, you know what? You just could feel it in here.
17: The inning starts, though, with you getting on base against Miller. Take me through that at bat.
18: 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You know, you're just like, you got to get on. You got to get some action. Maybe make something happen on the bases. But it's kind of been the theme of us all year. Like, just find a way. Like, who cares how we do it? Just get in there and figure it out.
4: Mason Miller with three walks, and then the Brewers with the walk-off hit to go up to Love. Even after two in L.A., that's next. 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
4: 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Coming out of week 5 of college football, Texas still number 1 in the latest AP poll. Longhorns idle this weekend. Heading into the Red River rivalry against Oklahoma. Missouri off the win over Florida, making a big jump. Tigers up 11 spots to number 14. Gators dropped to number 16, down from number 8. At number 3, still Notre Dame. Miami's still at number 4, coming off that 28-point rout at Clemson. ESPN's Heather Dinich.
37: Clemson, you know, I looked at Dabo Sweeney's comments last night saying that he thinks that they can still win the ACC. He's right. They only have one league loss. But the disparity between where Miami is as a program and Clemson is right now was on full display.
4: And we'll see how it manifests as the season continues. Week 4 of the NFL season wraps up tonight. Falcons Saints for Monday Night Football.
38: Are we turning the clocks back on Monday night? We might be. Is Alvin Kamara, who at one point this offseason seemed like he might no longer be a New Orleans Saint, should be the starting running back come Monday night when they play host to the Atlanta Falcons. Kendrick Miller will have a role as well. And the Saints have been as dedicated to a running back by committee approach as basically anybody in the regular season.
4: We'll see who comes out on top in this one. Falcons Saints, Monday Night Football, ESPN and ABC. As for Sunday's action, John Ryder.
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40: In motion, Nick Westbrook, Akine, shotgun snap to Daniel Jones. Cuts to his right. Now he's at the 5, looking to dive across the pylon, and he does! Touchdown! INDY
1: for Daniel Jones.
2: Number four.
3: There were a few Week 4 rallies, including in Houston, where the Cowboys rack up 28 points in the second half to knock off the Texans, and Dallas receiver CeeDee Lamb had himself a game of 105-3 the fan.
5: Second down at the Houston 12. Prescott back, throwing. End zone! Lamb to the post! CeeDee Lamb! Unbelievable! 12-yard touchdown! Dallas has regained the lead!
2: Number three.
3: The 49ers looking to stay undefeated, hosting the Broncos, and a familiar connection here on KNBR.
6: Second down and eight at their own 44-yard line, leading by three. Purdy's in the shotgun. Here comes pressure. Purdy backpedaling, checks down to Kittle. Kittle gets a block from Brendel. Kittle is breaking free into space. George Kittle is racing. Hufanga on his heels, won't get there. Touchdown! 49ers! A breakaway for George Kittle. And a beauty! 56 yards for the score.
2: Number two.
3: The Giants improved to 3-1, outlasting the Cardinals, and they put it away in the fourth quarter with their defense. The call on WFAN.
5: McBride comes in motion. Brissett back, pumps. Intercepted by the Giants as he throws it left. Deontay Banks across midfield, down the right sideline. 40, 30, 20, 15, 10, 5. Touchdown Giants! On a day in which the 86 Giants were honored, it's the Giant defense of 2026 that saves the day today.
2: Number one.
3: Now to the baseball postseason. We had a thriller in Game 2 of the NLDS in Milwaukee as the Brewers stunned the Padres. Boog Sciambi with the final call on ESPN Radio.
7: The 2-2. Swing and a line drive. Base hit. Center field. Yelich is in. Here comes Freeland. He's in. Jackson Chourio has walked it off. And the Brewers come all the way back in the bottom of the ninth. Chourio.
4: The other NL series, Braves hanging on for a 3-2 win over the Dodgers. Series tied after the first two in L.A. Dave O'Brien, Jessica Mendoza have the call for us here on ESPN Radio. Dave?
8: Thank you, Jay. As we watch Dodger Stadium file out, 51,000 not very happy fans, they watch their beloved Dodgers go down to the Atlanta bullpen and a handful of key hits because just there weren't many in the game. Each side had only six. The Braves did not start someone tonight, a regular starter. Instead, they go with the bullpen guy and Ray Kerr and a slew of guys after that. And it pays off in a big win.
11: Yeah, and I think the biggest credit, and we talk about Michael Harris II, the fact that he got those three hits, but the reality was it was the entire lineup earning those nine free passes, getting Blake Snell, the starter, this two-time Cy Young Award winner, added this game so early. The Dodgers had to go to that bullpen that has been a weakness for the team, and the Braves just capitalizing on the walks.
8: So we move on to Atlanta after the travel day on Monday for game number three on Tuesday night at 6 o'clock, and that's going to be Yamamoto against Sale. One could argue that the advantage has now swung to the Atlanta Braves with an opportunity to go up 2-1 behind Chris Sale on proper rest in his home ballpark.
11: So this has all the feels of a game one. Normally, you have your ace ready for a game one. Dodgers deciding to go to two lefties because of the Braves' struggles, supposedly against left-handed pitching. So they save Yamamoto for this game three. Obviously, Chris Sale coming in to game one and game three of the wildcard series. So now we get this awesome matchup in a game three of the division series, which should have been these two aces in game one.
8: Both guys brilliant throughout the season. Yamamoto, of course, won the MVP of the World Series last year. That should be a dandy of a matchup. For Jess Mendoza, I'm Dave O'Brien, right here at your home for every pitch of the postseason. Major League Baseball on ESPN Radio and the ESPN app. Right now we go back to Jay Reynolds in the studio.
4: All right, Dave, we'll see how the Braves handle the rest of the series. Falcons playing Monday Night Football, representing Atlanta. Bears with their 23-12 win over the Jets on Sunday. Ravens over the Titans 24-18. Lamar Jackson didn't play in the second half with an ankle injury. The team saying he is officially day-to-day. There's still some unbeaten teams in the NFL. That's next. SportsCenter All Night continues. It's ESPN Radio.
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3: The Chiefs and Raiders battle for first place in the AFC West.
27: First down and 10 for the Chiefs. K-9, Walker going off tackle, 20, Englund, 15, 10, sprints, dives for the far-front pylon, touchdown!
3: Rams and Eagles collide at the link.
28: Give the Rams first touchdown of week four. Jet sweep. Puka to the left edge. Puka can walk right in. A leak for a touchdown at the pylon. And he's in the end zone for six.
3: Cowboys and Texans meet in a Texas showdown.
29: Prescott back, throwing. End zone. Lamb to the post. CeeDee Lamb.
3: Braves look to bounce back in game two of the NLDS.
8: Pitch on the way, swing and a line drive toward the gap in right center. Tucker on a run, won't get it. It touches down on the warning track. Olsen's being sent. He's around third. He is going to score on a double. And Atlanta adds another huge run.
3: Plus, the WNBA playoff semifinals get underway with two game ones.
8: Canada connects! Another massive three from Jordan Canada, her third.
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1: Five teams still without a win through 4 weeks of the NFL season. Three teams still without a loss. Two of them are in the NFC, and one of those is in the West.
2: Second down and eight at their own 44-yard line, leading by three. Purdy's in the shotgun. Here comes pressure. Purdy backpedaling, checks down to Kittle. Kittle gets a block from Brendel. Kittle is breaking free into space. George Kittle is racing. Hufanga on his heels. Won't get there. Touchdown! 49ers! A breakaway for George Kittle. And a beauty! 56 yards for the score.
4: And the 49ers with this win, 24-14. And just as we said last week, Tim, it was not without a cost. It was not without pain or drama. And the 49ers find a way to get it done and improve to 4-0 on the year.
1: So it sounded on KNBR, 24-14, Niners over the Broncos for San Francisco, their third.

0: really good challenges up so far, and you know, we're sitting here at 2-2, and so I definitely don't think we hit the panic button, but at the same time, we just got to continue to grind and find ways to get better.
1: I'm hitting the panic button, but the Broncos had 296 yards of offense, held under 300 in three of their first four games this season. ESPN analyst Herm Edwards.
2: He knows how to play offense, but this team struggles. And I think sometimes they put too much pressure on the defense. Thinking the defense will hold and hold. Well, the defense gets tired after a while. Yeah. You need to score points so the defense can do what? Get after the quarterback. But now, they play a San Francisco 49er team. That's one of the best teams in the National Football League, right? And so it's not like they lost to a team that's not very good. I mean, San Francisco could go to the Super Bowl this year if they continue to play the way they're playing right now. But Denver gets off to these slow starts offensively, and eventually the defense just wears down.
3: You look at the Rams, you look at the Seahawks, two teams that a lot of people see as top-tier teams in the NFC. Are you ready at this point, sitting at 4-0, ready to call the 49ers the best team in the NFC West?
2: Absolutely. They're the most consistent team when you watch them play. I mean, they have a formula of how they want to play football. And it's kind of fun to watch. And I think people lose sight of this. Hiring Raheem Morris as their defensive coordinator, who was in this division with the Rams, he knows the division opponents.
4: Oh, yeah.
2: He has an up on everybody. He's been in this division. And you take him away from a Rams team that is in the same division they're in. That's a big get. And so this is a good football team. I mean, they know how to win. Purdy's a really good quarterback. They got one of the best players on offense in number 23, McCaffrey, right? Evans goes down, he comes back in the defense. All of a sudden, this team is rolling right now. They're going to be hard to beat.
1: Niners 4-0, Broncos drop to 2-2 with the loss. The other team still unbeaten in the NFC is in the Twin Cities.
5: So the Vikings could run the clock out a game. Will Riker went 5 of 5 on field goals. Second time in his career he's done that. And the Vikings will improve to 4-0 and beat the Miami Dolphins 15-10.
1: KFAN and the Minnesota Vikings Radio Network, 15-10. Vikings win it and go to 4-0 for the second time in the last 10 seasons, both under Kevin O'Connell. Kyler Murray, 14 of 14, 123 yards passing when he was targeting his tight ends on Sunday. Coach Kevin O'Connell knows there's still room for improvement, though.
6: Yeah, the third downs, I mean, when we were 7 or less, you know, we might have been outside of that last kneel down. We might have been 8 of 10, you know, 7 or less. But just too many negatives, you know, too many. I think we had 8 offensive penalties. Still some pre-snap things. You know, I think we lost out on an explosive by an illegal formation penalty. And we're using Caleb in the jumbo position and you know, a lot of moving parts with some of the things we're working through. But my expectation as we get the cleaner execution in. There were some cadence things going on that you have to continue to figure out what the root of that is. And then obviously some of those negatives just on the plays themselves. But to be able to battle back from behind the chains there a few times and get to 3rd and 6 or less and then convert, I thought it said a lot about not only Kyler, but the group as a whole weathering some adversity there.
1: Vikings 9th straight win, longest active streak in the NFL, and their longest since 10 straight. Between 1999 and 2000, they beat the Dolphins on Sunday. Dolphins falling to 0-4 for the second time in the last 15 seasons. Vikings, Niners, they're both 4-0. The winner in Las Vegas Sunday would also be in that 4-0 group.
7: 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NFL Game of the Week, Chiefs at Raiders.
8: The reality for the Raiders is this is absolutely a measuring stick, but this is absolutely an opportunity to just prove how good you actually are.
9: This is AFC West football. This is a division matchup that both teams are 3-0. They know you. You know them.
10: I wouldn't be surprised if it's a very hostile environment. If I take me back to those Oakland Raiders days. Yeah, I'm excited just for the challenge. That 3-0 record's real.
11: And we are underway in this big AFC West game. Second down, goal to go at the just underway, fourth quarter. Chiefs trailing 13-10. Walker now goes in motion. Chiefs will throw it again. Pump faking. Now a pass. Near side. Caught. Touchdown. Kansas City. Tie. Quan Thornton gives the Chiefs their first lead of the game on an 8-yarder. And Mahomes now with the most touchdown passes in Chiefs history against a single opponent.
4: Thornton again had a big day along with Patrick. A couple TD throws. Worthy had a big day and would have had a couple more. He was right there, but we had a little bit of pressure.

0: and couldn't get it to him, but he's playing good football.
1: First down and 10 for the Chiefs, up 4. K-9, Walker going off tackle, 20, England 15, 10, sprints, dives to the far front pylon, touchdown! Kansas City, all of a sudden an onslaught of points and a 21-yard off-tackle run, and the Chiefs have a coveted two-possession second-half lead at 3:02 to go in the game.
2: You have a guy like Kenneth that you get through, that's not just a 20-yard run, it's a 70-yard run, and so that's about staying with it and trusting the guys around you.
0: Offensively, it was great to see Walker have another big day. The crucial time, the big long run that he had, but he was productive the whole day.
1: And the Chiefs go to a knee, they will go to 4-0 with two division victories in the first 4 weeks, and they beat the Raiders, who suffer their first loss of the season. And for Kansas City and for Patrick Mahomes, he now has a 99th career regular season win. That ties Tom Brady for the most in National Football League history by a quarterback in his first 130 starts.
0: Yeah, when it's two good teams, I think that helps the whole thing. That was a battle, so they battled their tail off, and our guys battled their tail off, and that's what this is all about.
2: But we have to keep building and keep getting better, and I'm sure they'll do the same.
3: Chiefs getting the 3-point win over the Raiders. Patrick Mahomes' fifth career 4-0 start to a season, 15-30, 225 yards passing, couple of touchdowns. Kenneth Walker III, 177 rushing yards and 2 scores. ESPN analyst Tim Hasselbeck.
4: What's kind of remarkable about where they sit is they're relying a lot on Kenneth Walker right now. I mean, think about it from Patrick Mahomes' standpoint. He completed 15 of 30 today. It wasn't like he had this remarkable game. And I don't know that the passing game is really where it would normally be when you have all the speed at wide receiver that they're accustomed to having. And so right now it's a team that's running the ball extremely well because they got it right in free agency with Kenneth Walker.
5: If I'm Kansas City, I'm just going to say, let's go, 9, do your thing. But I wonder about that as well.
4: Yeah, I think that if you're headed towards, you know, over 300 and something touches on a season, you do have to start to, you know, be concerned about having a guy that's fresh late in the year. You know, you talk about people in Seattle felt like, hey, because Charbonnet had played so much during the regular season, when they got Kenneth Walker, he had fresh legs. Yeah. So, yeah, there's probably a concern there, but you're going to have to. That's your best option right now with the receiver situation the way it is in Kansas City.
3: Kansas City with a 30-27 win over the Raiders, who snap a streak of 4 straight wins dating back to last season. Sports Center all night, ESPN Radio.
6: The 1-0 to France. Swing and a high fly ball in the air, and that one hits one of the guy wires and redirects and is caught in left field by Churio.
7: So they have a roof and the wires run, you know, we're behind home plate and it runs kind of away from us towards the outfield. If you imagine spreading your fingers like that.
6: That's right.
7: And one of those fingers, it hit, has a lot of cables running through it. And it went straight back down.
8: After review, the call stands. The ball did hit over fair territory. The call stands. The runner or the batter is out.
3: Saturday's series opener for the Padres and Brewers, certainly with some drama in the ninth inning. A potential go-ahead homer by San Diego's Ty France hits a wire, winds up being an out when it's caught by Milwaukee's Jackson Churio. Hold that name on the tip of your tongue for just a moment. Sunday, game 2 of the best of 5. Padres a 3-1 lead in the seventh inning. Brewers pull within a run in the home half when they score on an error to make it 3-2. Jump ahead to the ninth, 2 outs. But Padres closer Mason Miller had issued 3 walks, so bases were loaded for guess who?
6: Churio back in. Miller, the 2-2. Swing and a line drive.
3: Three, the final. Jackson Churio is 1-for-4 in the game, but the one is that walk-off two-run single. 2 dramatic wins for the Brewers in as many days in the first 2 games of the series. The guys who are calling the series for us here on ESPN Radio, John Schaube, Doug Glanville, Boog.
6: Jay, thanks so much. The Brewers rally and win it in the bottom of the ninth. Jackson Churio with a two-run single. Dougie, what a ball game.
7: I mean, these teams we saw going into the series, they're going to be back and forth. They're evenly matched. They have great bullpens. And you knew it was going to be the bullpen that executed. They got enough out of their starters. And today, between King and Henderson, it was back and forth. But then for the Brewers to come up against Mason Miller, who's had such an incredible season, and to just beat him with his best stuff, make him work, throw a lot of pitches, and then hit his fastball with Jackson Churio, who's just been an incredible postseason performer in such a young career. And then the contributions coming from the guys like the captain and Christian Yelich to steal a base. And then Sal Frelick, who's had a tough year, still getting the big hit and scoring the winning run. I mean, the Brewers just brought everybody out tonight to be able to win this ballgame. And that's really what it takes in the postseason, especially against a Padre bullpen.
6: Amazing work. And when you think about this team winning 103 games, there's so many aspects to this team, but there's a culture and a mindset that they have that I think starts with their manager and Pat Murphy.
7: Well, Pat Murphy is never satisfied. He always knows that his players can do better and continue to improve. He wants them to want to be better. And this season, 103 wins, another season where they've led baseball in wins. And, you know, they ran away with the division, but they weren't satisfied. They wanted to make up last year. They got swept by the Dodgers. They have work to do. And they came up big at home when these games were really close. I mean, coming down to hitting wires in game one and, I mean, everything. So, you know, they're playing some great baseball. And considering they had the time off, you know, the Padres had the roll going, and they've just stopped them cold.
6: Yeah, amazing stuff. Brewers pull it out in the bottom of the ninth. It started with a walk to Yelich, and it finished with Jackson Churio, a two-run single off of Mason Miller. And Milwaukee is up 2-0. They win game two by the final of 4-3. For Doug Glanville, I'm John Schombe, right here in your home for every game of the postseason, Major League Baseball on ESPN Radio and the ESPN app. Now let's go back to Jay Reynolds in the studio.
3: 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We'll have it for you, of course, as you mentioned here on ESPN Radio. Not all smiles in L.A. 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That's next. 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
3: 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On the diamond, game two, Dodgers Braves in L.A.
6: Olsen again will be taken off with the pitch. There he goes, the pitch on the way. Swing and a line drive toward the gap in right center. Tucker on a run, won't get it. It touches down on the warning track. Olsen's being sent. He's around third. He is going to score on a double. And Atlanta adds another huge run as they take a 3-1 lead. Michael Harris had a terrific at bat. He also has his third hit. If he hits one out tonight, his next one, he's going to hit for the cycle. And Iglesias rocks and pitches. Lefty batter will swing and pop it up. Foul ground, third base side. Here comes Riley. He is under. He makes the catch. And that's the ball game. Atlanta wins it. Final score of 3-2. The Braves bullpen just magnificent here in game number two. And they have tied the series. Heading back to Atlanta on Tuesday, one game apiece.
3: They snap a seven-game losing streak in postseason road games, getting the winning game two. Dave O'Brien calling it here on ESPN Radio. Michael Harris, as Dave mentioned, did not hit that homer, so he finishes 3-for-5, double, triple, fourth player in Braves history with a single, double, and a triple in a postseason game. He spoke after the win with our Alden Gonzalez here on ESPN Radio.
21: Michael, 4 days, you've had three bullpen games. What can you say about the work that your relievers did today to shut down this Dodgers offense and help you guys get this win here?
22: Yeah, that's actually phenomenal. The job that they've done this postseason, two great lineups, and they've pretty much closed the door on them all the time. So, yeah, they've done a phenomenal job, and just glad to get back home with an even series.
21: As an offense, what was your game plan against Blake Snell? How were you able to drive up his pitch count the way that you did today and lead to his early exit?
22: I think we all knew like he was a guy that you have to kind of make work. He doesn't want to give you too many pitches over the plate, so if you make him work, you can kind of get him out the game early, and that's what happened today.
21: And Michael, three hits for you today. I think eight in this postseason already. What's it like for you right now? What kind of groove do you feel like you're in at the batter's box right now?
22: I'm just trying to stay calm and believe in myself, go up there and try to do a job, not try to do too much. Obviously, I would have wanted to come through in the situation in the first inning with the bases loaded, but then Doobie picked me up and got an RBI. So, just trying to find ways to get the hand the baton off to the guy behind me and do a job.
21: And, Michael, there's a lot of talk about Chris Sale potentially making this start in game two. The fact that you won this game without him, now you have him lined up in Atlanta for game three after splitting two games in L.A., how big was that for you guys?
22: That's huge. To have a split series, obviously coming here and then playing one of the better teams in the league and splitting that series after yesterday, giving the ball to Sale gives us a lot of confidence.
3: Michael Harris and the Braves getting the win in Game 2, evening the series after the first two in L.A. As Dave O'Brien mentioned, Game 3 Tuesday in Atlanta. You'll hear it here on ESPN Radio. Every pitch of baseball's postseason is on ESPN Radio. Monday, the two American League series, White Sox, Guardians up first. Our coverage begins at 4:30 Eastern time. They'll be followed by the Yankees and Rays from the Trop. SportsCenter all night, ESPN Radio. So the Dodgers did not get a win for L.A. on Sunday. But the Rams did.
0: Mookie Nacua is left. Devontae Adams is right. Two tight ends in formation. Strong left. They run it left. Kyren to the edge of stiff arm. Turns it down the numbers. Stays on his feet. And he's in. Kyren Williams puts it in the paint. And the Rams have their first lead of week four with 70 seconds left in Philadelphia.
3: Kyren Williams runs for two touchdowns in the final 4 minutes. And the Rams rally from down 10 to beat the Eagles 24-20 on Sunday. Eagles 0-for-12 on third down. Most third down attempts without a conversion by any team since 2023. Second fewest points in any two-game span under Nick Sirianni. ESPN analyst Herm Edwards.
1: The one thing you can count on is the consistency of the quarterback. He never wavers. Win, lose, or draw, he's always the same. He will come with some calmness for this football team. They have a chance. Now, Barkley gets nicked up. That's not a good sign. Because going into this game, Barkley going into this game had zero touchdowns. But, you know, so this team has got to kind of find their identity. Five new offensive coordinators in 6 years.
2: It goes through college, too, at Alabama.
1: It's just up and down with this offense. They got to figure it out that they're still a good football team because they got the quarterback. This is a game that got away from them.
3: Jalen Hurts, 12-27, 93 yards passing, two touchdowns, 18 yards rushing. He was sacked a season high four times. In the loss for the Eagles, Rams trailed for just over 46 minutes before rallying for the win over Philly. Sunday night game seeing the Panthers and the Lions.
23: From the Detroit 10, working right to left. Takes the snap. Lions bring the blitz. Young throws. End zone. McMillan center cut. Touchdown, Carolina. T-Mac's career game and career night continues. The stars are out in Charlotte. T-Mac and Bryce, the brightest among them.
3: Carolina Panthers Radio Network. Panthers, a 32-26 win over the Lions. Bryce Young, 29 of 41, 329 yards passing. A couple of touchdown passes. Nine touchdown passes this season for Bryce Young as Carolina gets the win. First primetime win at home since 2022. Speaking of being in primetime, how about the 4-0 teams? That's next in ESPN Radio.
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11: Brewers walk off and take the first two from the Padres. Braves come back with a win in Game 2. Their series with the Dodgers tied at a game apiece. Valkyries, Dream taking their respective series openers in the WNBA. While the Chiefs win the Battle of the Unbeatens in Week 4.
12: And the Chiefs go to a knee. They will go to 4-0 with two division victories in the first 4 weeks. And they beat the Raiders, who suffer their first loss of the season. And for Kansas City and for Patrick Mahomes, he now has a 99th career regular season win. That ties Tom Brady for the most in National Football League history by a quarterback in his first 130 starts.
11: 96-5, the Fan. Chiefs, a 30-27 win. Patrick Mahomes' fifth career 4-0 start to a season, completes half of his 30 passes for 225 yards. Kenneth Walker runs for 177 and two touchdowns. ESPN analyst Herm Edwards.
13: It has changed the whole dynamics of the Kansas City Chiefs offense. It's not about Patrick Mahomes running around and making these fabulous throws and plays. It's not about Kelce catching the ball. It really is about the runner right now. The ability to run the ball sets up the play action pass, takes a lot of stress off the quarterback, right? And you think about Kenneth Walker, not only can he run inside, he has speed to break outside as well, right? So all of a sudden, when you think about Andy Reid's history, Andy Reid was an offensive line coach. The offensive coordinator, last time I checked, Eric Bieniemy, yeah. What position did he play?
14: Running back.
13: So when they got Kenneth Walker, I said, okay, this whole offense will change now. Huh. And you watch it. There's a reason they haven't lost. They're very productive on offense. Took a lot of pressure off Patrick Mahomes, making all these off-schedule plays. Now they can be a play-action team. Patrick Mahomes said, I can give it to the runner. I can throw it to Kelce now. Guys are wide open because you have to stop the run of the Kansas City Chiefs. So defensively, you got to put 8 guys in the box. Well, you put 8 guys in the box, guess what? We'll play-action pass you and we'll throw the ball on you. It's a wonderful combination of how they're playing offense.
11: Walker scoring both of his rushing touchdowns on consecutive plays in the fourth quarter, 19 seconds apart. Chiefs are 4-0. Vikings go to 4-0. So do the Niners, a 24-14 win over the Broncos. Niners 4-0 under Kyle Shanahan for the third time. Tied with the Eagles for the second most by any team in the last decade. Christian McCaffrey, 70 yards from scrimmage and a touchdown. Niners outscoring the Broncos 21-11 in the second half in a game that was tied at 3 at halftime. Quarterback Brock Purdy
3: I just think, you know, there was a, you know, a couple plays and little detailed things, you know, sort of hurting our drives and not getting the first down. I felt like we were moving the ball and stuff, but we were just, like, hurting ourselves with little things. And so, you know, for us to get it going in the second half, and shout out to Ron Neal by, you know, getting that the punt, getting the ball back for us and then having us go score, it felt like, all right, like, we wanted to, like, break through whatever that was. And it was really just ourselves, I felt like. So glad we can get some momentum going in the second half. But, I mean, that's why it's a four-quarter game. You know, you start great and not finish well, or you could start slow and finish well. Like, it's just that's the game that we play.
11: Brock Purdy, 19 of 30 for 218 yards and two touchdowns, as well as the Niners go to 4-0. Bills knocked from the ranks of the unbeatens when the Patriots rallied.
7: Mate takes a snap. Blitz coming. Throw right side toward the end zone. One-handed juggling catch. It's caught for a touchdown. Unbelievable one-handed catch by Eftim Chisholm III. Incredible grab. May laid it out for him. Chisholm makes the catch and hauls it in for the score. Amazing. And the Patriots go back on top by one.
14: Stevenson is in there to the left of May. Out of the shotgun, two receivers left, two to the right. Tight end motions right slot. May takes the snap. Bills rushing four. It's open in the middle. May wanted to run for it. He throws. It's caught by Stevenson for the two-point conversion.
11: And the Patriots go on to a 29-26 win over the Bills. Patriots, the 29 points, that's a season high. They had 405 yards. That's a season high. Third down conversion percentage, 42%. That was a season high. And they wind up beating the Bills. Josh Allen, 253 yards passing and a touchdown and an interception in the loss. Bills have allowed 107 points this season, most they've allowed through four games of a season since 2012. Patriots come away with the win. You heard it here on ESPN Radio. Steve Levy and Max Starks have the call for us. Steve?
7: Thank you, Jay. I don't know a lot of people who gave the Patriots much of a chance coming into Buffalo. The Bills had been 3-0. Buffalo played a bad game last week, -4 in the turnover margin, found a way to win. You figure, okay, they got lucky, they got away with one. They'll be back to being the Bills. And the Patriots were blown out in Jacksonville by a million. They come into this game without Christian Gonzalez, without Christian Barmore, and somehow, some way, they beat the Bills today. Max, how did that happen, buddy?
15: It just came through consistency. I think the balanced offensive attack, the run game, was not spectacular, but it was consistent. They were ripping off 3, 4, 6, 7 yard runs a clip when the ball was handed to them, and also some fancy footwork by Drake May as well. But this New England team was able to garner 400 yards of offense, and it came from unlikely characters. You know, you look at the Hunter Henrys and the Eli Raridans, who've been kind of those consistent guys. Mac Hollins is the number one receiver on this team. He goes out with a calf injury. And then Romeo Doubs, the guy we talked about often with the bad hands and the inconsistent catcher, he has a play. And then, of course, insert Eftim Chisholm III. Right, that comes in and has the go-ahead touchdown. So utilizing a lot of different characters to get the job done today.
7: And lost in the game will be what happened at the end of the first half. We won't forget it. But because of the dramatic finish in the second half, which each team had the ball twice in less than a minute in the final 2 minutes of the first half. It was a remarkable afternoon. I think the bigger story, well, the story nationally will be Drake May, he and the Patriots are back. But maybe bigger, what's wrong with the Buffalo Bills now? And do they have a real problem on offense and defense?
15: Yeah, I mean, because, you know, New England's defense was able to get home and rattle Josh Allen. You didn't see the sudden misuse or lack of use for James Cook until late into this game, where he couldn't get started offensively, and then he finishes the game with 75 rushing yards, but they came so sporadically, there was no consistency. And Josh Allen, turnovers, still another story here. The biggest one coming right within that 2 minutes to end the game, a play downfield to Joshua Palmer that goes into Woodson's hands and ends the game effectively for the Buffalo, who you kind of felt was still in this game. There was going to be some Allen magic, and the magic never materialized.
7: Happened. All the magic was for New England. Buffalo's got a new head coach in Joe Brady. Got a new defensive coordinator in Jim Leonard. I think people will start looking in that area when they're trying to come up with reasons for what's wrong with Buffalo. That's the way the league works, right?
15: It is. And Buffalo, you know, came into this game 27th in the league in pass defense, and that was well on display. They look like a bottom third team playing against who for New England, right? And,
7: yeah.
15: And there's no A.J. Brown here, and Mac Hollins was gone, so DeMario Douglas, Romeo Doubs, Hunter Henry, Eli Raridan, all of these names, but nobody's superstar, and they all played together today.
7: A lot of people like playing with the final score, the numbers. This is only the 12th time in NFL history there's been a final score of 29-26.
15: Wow.
7: Hasn't happened in 3 years, but 12th time in history.
15: Yeah. Great for Super Bowl squares, though.
7: Yes. If you have the right ones.
15: If you have the right ones.
7: All right, that's the story here in Western New York. The Bills suffer their first loss of the season. They go down to 3-1. The Patriots even their record at 2-2. Final score, New England 29, Buffalo 26. For Max Starks, I'm Steve Levy right here on your home for the Football Sunday Game of the Week, ESPN Radio. Now let's go back to Jay Reynolds in the studio.
11: All right, Steve, the Bills bumped from the ranks of the unbeaten on Sunday. Jaguars and Bengals.
16: Dropping his treble. Looking. Fires back to the end zone. That ball's going to be caught for the touchdown. Brian Thomas Jr. for the score. No flags this time. Touchdown, Jacksonville.
11: 10-10 XL 92.5. Jags, a 22-17 win over the Bengals. Trevor Lawrence, 18 of 23 for 227 yards. And the touchdown. Jamar Chase, 27 yards, left the game with a concussion, did not return as the Bengals wind up losing. ESPN analyst Herm Edwards.
17: This thing's all out of whack in Cincinnati. I just looked at this and I'm like scratching my head. They had 15 runs, 59 passes. I'll say it again.
18: Yeah.
17: 15 runs, 59 passes.
18: Not great balance.
17: No balance at all. That's a problem. That's a problem. And they got to get more balance in this offense. They can't just rely on Joe Burrow to just, he's going to throw us victories. Doesn't happen in the National Football League. You can't only run it 15 times and throw it almost 60 times. It just doesn't add up to wins.
18: Well, Coach, defense had been their Achilles heel for so long. Defense is allowing 21 points per game to some good offenses. So having lost just 2 in a row, 2-2, season very much alive, what's your overall assessment of Cincinnati?
17: We know they can play offense. Their defense is keeping them in the game. But when you get out of balance like that, they're almost relying on, well, Joe will win it for us. Let him just keep throwing. Well, you can't. You want to steal possessions away from an offense. You know what you do? You got to run the ball. You got to take some time off the clock because you put your defense on the field too fast when you go 3 and out. You just can't keep throwing the ball like this. It never ends up well when you're throwing the ball almost 60 times in a football game. Tough to win.
11: Joe Burrow, 428 yards passing, touchdown, ran for another. Also had a couple of interceptions as well in the loss for the Bengals. SportsCenter all night, ESPN Radio. Giants hosting the Cardinals. Jameis Winston rallying New York in the second half.
19: Second and 10 at the 11. Can the Giants take advantage of the penalty? Winston in a shotgun set. Play clock at 5. Winston back, zips it into the end zone, and it's caught for the touchdown. Theo Johnson right over the defender.
11: Cardinals, meanwhile, in a position at the end. They did have a chance. Down 6, 4th and goal from the 4 on the game's final play.
19: McBride comes in motion. Brissett back, pumps. Intercepted by the Giants as he throws it left. Deontay Banks across midfield. Down the right sideline. 40, 30, 20, 15, 10, 5. Touchdown Giants. On a day in which the 86 Giants were honored, it's the Giant defense of 2026 that saves the day today. Deontay Banks with a walk-off pick 6.
11: Bob Papa, WFAN. Giants, a 36-24 win over the Cardinals. Jameis Winston, 250 yards passing, 3 touchdowns, couple of interceptions. His team saved by that game-ending pick 6.
20: You know, I just was grateful, 2 weeks in a row, our defense held strong, man, and to see Tay Banks, man, someone who has faced his trials, man, but still finds a way to persevere. And for that to happen to him and for him to finish in the end zone with that ball, I was so proud of him. And I talked about, you know, forgetting that which is behind you and reaching forward to which is ahead, and that's what he did. Obviously, he talked about that first drive, you know, his welcome back moment, you know, because he's been locking down stuff since training camp. But it, sometimes not how you start, it's how you finish. And he finished in the end zone to lead us to a victory.
11: For Jameis Winston, his 20th career game with 3 touchdown passes. ESPN analyst Herm Edwards.
17: He is a guy that brings a positiveness to your whole locker room. You know, when he walks in the huddle as an offensive player, you kind of look at him, he's kind of smiling. The sun's always shining for Jameis Winston, right? He gets down every once in a while, but when you watch the guy play, he still has some arm talent. Mm-hmm. Playing for a good coach, and Coach Harbaugh, you know, doesn't put a lot of stress on him, but this Giant team has kind of rallied around Jameis Winston after they lose their starting quarterback. Who would imagine right now the Giants are sitting where they're sitting at with the backup quarterback, Jameis Winston?
11: First 3-0 home start to a season since 2008. They trailed by 11, but they come back and beat the Cardinals 36-24. SportsCenter All Night, ESPN Radio. Back to baseball.
0: Cherry'll back in. Miller, the 2-2. Swing and a line drive. Base hit. Center field. Yelich is in. Here comes Freeland. He's in. Jackson Cherry'll has walked it off. And the Brewers come all the way back in the bottom of the ninth. Cherry'll, the hero in game two. And they mob him at second base. Just a pile jumping up and down. What a win for the Brewers.
11: John Chavi calling it on ESPN Radio as the Brewers go up 2-0 on the Padres. Christian Yelich with our Jesse Rogers.
21: Christian, is there anyone on the planet you want up more than Jackson Chourio at a moment like that?
22: No. I mean, I know it's Mason Miller. But you feel pretty good about him in that situation. We're like, you know, something's going to be hit hard. You don't know if it's going to be at somebody, but you know he's going to hit something hard. And you just felt like, you know what? You just could feel it in here.
21: The inning starts, though, with you getting on base against Miller. Take me through that at bat.
22: Yeah, I mean, down one, maybe the best closer in the game. You know, you're just like, you got to get on. You got to get some action. Maybe make something happen on the bases. But it's kind of been the theme of us all year. Like, just find a way. Like, who cares how we do it? Just get in there and figure it out.
11: Mason Miller with three walks, and then the Brewers with the walk-off hit to go up to Love. Even after two in L.A., that's next. 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
11: 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Coming out of week 5 of college football, Texas still number 1 in the latest AP poll. Longhorns idle this weekend. Heading into the Red River rivalry against Oklahoma. Missouri off the win over Florida, making a big jump. Tigers up 11 spots to number 14. Gators dropped to number 16, down from number 8. At number 3, still Notre Dame. Miami's still at number 4, coming off that 28-point rout at Clemson. ESPN's Heather Dinich.
13: Clemson, you know, I looked at Dabo Sweeney's comments last night saying that he thinks that they can still win the ACC. He's right. They only have one league loss. But the disparity between where Miami is as a program and Clemson is right now was on full display.
11: And we'll see how it manifests as the season continues. Week 4 of the NFL season wraps up tonight. Falcons Saints for Monday Night Football.
14: Are we turning the clocks back on Monday night? We might be. Is Alvin Kamara, who at one point this offseason seemed like he might no longer be a New Orleans Saint, should be the starting running back come Monday night when they play host to the Atlanta Falcons. Kendrick Miller will have a role as well. And the Saints have been as dedicated to a running back by committee approach as basically anybody in the regular season.
11: We'll see who comes out on top in this one. Falcons Saints, Monday Night Football, ESPN and ABC. As for Sunday's action, John Ryder.
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1: Number 5.
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25: In motion, Nick Westbrook, Akine, shotgun snap to Daniel Jones. Cuts to his right. Now he's at the 5, looking to dive across the pylon, and he does! Touchdown! INDY for Daniel Jones!
1: Number 4.
11: There were a few Week 4 rallies, including in Houston, where the Cowboys rack up 28 points in the second half to knock off the Texans, and Dallas receiver CeeDee Lamb had himself a game on 105.3 The Fan.
26: Second down at the Houston 12. Prescott back, throwing. End zone! Lamb to the post! CeeDee Lamb! Unbelievable! 12-yard touchdown! Has regained the lead.
1: Number 3.
11: The 49ers looking to stay undefeated, hosting the Broncos, and a familiar connection here on KNBR.
26: Second down and 8 at their own 44-yard line, leading by 3. Purdy's in the shotgun. Here comes pressure. Purdy backpedaling, checks down to Kittle. Kittle gets a block from Brendel. Kittle is breaking free into space. George Kittle is racing. Hufanga on his heels. Won't get there. Touchdown! 49ers! Breakaway for George Kittle, and a beauty!
1: number two.
0: The Giants improved to 3-1, outlasting the Cardinals, and they put it away in the fourth quarter with their defense. The call on WFAN.
7: McBride comes in motion. Brissett back, pumps. Intercepted by the Giants as he throws it left. Deontay Banks across midfield, down the right sideline. 40, 30, 20, 15, 10, 5. Touchdown Giants! On a day in which the 86 Giants were honored, it's the Giant defense of 2026 that saves the day today.
1: Number one.
0: Now to the baseball postseason. We had a thriller in Game 2 of the NLDS in Milwaukee as the Brewers stunned the Padres. Boog Shambi with the final call on ESPN Radio.
9: The 2-2. Swing and a line drive. Base hit. Center field. Yelich is in. Here comes Freeland. He's in. Jackson Chourio has walked it off. And the Brewers come all the way back in the bottom of the ninth. Chourio.
11: The other NL series, Braves hanging on for a 3-2 win over the Dodgers. Series tied after the first two in L.A. Dave O'Brien, Jessica Mendoza have the call for us here on ESPN Radio. Dave?
15: Thank you, Jay. As we watch Dodger Stadium file out, 51,000 not very happy fans. They watch their beloved Dodgers go down to the Atlanta bullpen and a handful of key hits because just there weren't many in the game. Each side had only six. The Braves did not start someone tonight, a regular starter. Instead, they go with the bullpen guy and Ray Kerr and a slew of guys after that. And it pays off in a big win.
16: Yeah, and I think the biggest credit, and we talk about Michael Harris II, the fact that he got those three hits, but the reality was it was the entire lineup earning those nine free passes, getting Blake Snell, the starter, this two-time Cy Young Award winner, out of this game so early. The Dodgers had to go to that bullpen that has been a weakness for the team, and the Braves just capitalizing on the walks.
15: So we move on to Atlanta after the travel day on Monday for game number three on Tuesday night at 6 o'clock, and that's going to be Yamamoto against Sale. One could argue that the advantage has now swung to the Atlanta Braves with an opportunity to go up 2-1 behind Chris Sale on proper rest in his home ballpark.
16: So this has all the feels of a game one. Normally, you have your ace ready for a game one. Dodgers deciding to go to two lefties because of the Braves' struggles, supposedly, against left-handed pitching. So they save Yamamoto for this game three. Obviously, Chris Sale coming in to game one and game three of the wildcard series. So now we get this awesome matchup in a game three of the division series, which should have been these two aces in game one.
15: On both guys brilliant throughout the season. Yamamoto, of course, won the MVP of the World Series last year. That should be a dandy of a matchup. For Jess Mendoza, I'm Dave O'Brien, right here at your home for every pitch of the postseason. Major League Baseball on ESPN Radio and the ESPN app. Right now we go back to Jay Reynolds in the studio.
11: Atlanta with a busy week. Braves and Dodgers pick it back up tomorrow. Dream, after winning their series opener with the Liberty, host Game 2 Wednesday. Tonight, Falcons play the Saints in Monday Night Football. It's Monday, October 5th, birthday of Travis Kelce, who turns 37 today. He and the Chiefs, 4-0, unsportsmanlike, has more this morning. They're next. I'm Jay Reynolds, back tomorrow with SportsCenter All Night. 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
31: Second and 10, Young puts it up top for McMillan. Beat Reed in man coverage. Touchdown, Carolina. Lions bring pressure. Young stays in, throws a touchdown to McMillan, who's having an amazing night. First and goal for the two, right back to Hubbard, inside to the goal line. Looks like he's in for the touchdown, he is. Need 13 to keep it alive. Goff climbs the pocket, throws. Can Tislot get there? No, absolutely not. Tackled by Will Lee. And the Panthers take over.

0: last night on national TV, y'all. And everybody that was in the bank last night, actually probably not awake yet. But at some point, hopefully, y'all will join us on this radio show if you're at the bank. We've got so much to talk about. The boys did it. They pulled it off despite all the injuries. And we got more last night. Bryce Young showed the whole nation what type of quarterback he is in year four. T-Mac said, forget about the Cleveland game with two catches and went the heck off. And the defense without Mike Jack and J.C. Horn had to hold it off to end the game. It was beautiful last night. There is so much to talk about with this Panthers win. And we will do it right here on the Mac and Bone Show. We got college football to talk about. I don't mean to ruin it for some of y'all are like, do we have to? I don't mean to ruin it, but we will talk college football weekend. The Braves won last night. That game was on simultaneously with the Panthers. So if you're a Panther/Braves fan, you had a really good Sunday night. The Bucks are 0-4. We get to hate watch the Falcons and the Saints tonight. And we get to a bye week, which we need desperately with the injury situation. So vibes should be good today on the Mac and Bone Show. The Bone Man in the house. The Fit Dog in the house. We get to do a little victory dance today. Boney, how you feeling, Bone? What's going on?
1: My main man, Maxwell Foley. What's happening today, man? I'm going to tell you right now, there's a great chance that either one of us, two of us, or all three of us ends up with our pants off during the radio show today. Just feels that way, right? Because we want to be comfortable in a moment of football passion here, right? We're having a passionate football moment here.
0: I thought you were going to say during the dance, because I'm pretty sure there is a chance that Fitty does his first fully naked victory dance today.
1: That happens, yeah.
0: And I don't know if I care. I got to be honest with you. Do we have the blurring technology here? Is that too much to ask?
1: We have it somewhere.
0: Can we do that?
2: Yeah. Are you giving me the green light?
0: I mean, I'm not going to stop you. I don't want to be on the record as advocating, though, totally. You know what I'm saying, Bone?
1: I don't know.
0: You're a grown man. I'll put it that way.
1: We'll text the bosses and say, hey, Fitty wants to get naked. What's the parameters here?
0: Let's ask for forgiveness on that one rather than permission.
1: As I tell Murphy, don't show your kibbles and bits in public. So maybe, I don't know what the rules are.
0: He has no choice unless you put pants on.
1: That's true. I mean, if there's a lady around, don't lift your leg, all right? Let's be classy here.
2: I slept in this building without any shorts on last night. I can dance in this building without any shorts on.

0: out of Bryce's hands. Let's get T-Mac going early. And let's also give Aiden Hutchinson a lot of attention. He still ended up, according to PFF, with 7 pressures. But it wasn't like he wrecked shop. And when he hit Bryce Bone, it often was as Bryce was releasing a dime. You know what I mean?
1: Yeah, throwing away from him a lot, as Collinsworth chronicled. It was a masterful job in planning for that and the execution. Not only does T-Mac really get rolled, we said with Trevor Sikkema on Friday, hey, is this a game that with the Lions secondary, Coker and Leggett likely being out? We didn't really know about Coker fully yet.
0: Yeah,
1: but
0: that one was a bummer.
1: Is this a game that T-Mac can really get going to be that star wideout? That one sure did. And Chuba really got rolling as well there for a stretch.
0: Yeah, the running in this.
1: Wish they would have used a little more down the stretch and kill some clock, but that's for more concerns later on.
0: That second to last drive with 2 passes stopping the clock.
1: Yeah.
0: I felt like there should have at least been 2 runs in there. And then as great as the Bryce throw on the run to T-Mac, which honestly is one of the most amazing Panther plays I have ever seen, they still had to kick it. They still had to punt it.
1: Yep.
0: But the defense came up big. Princely sack on the final series set them off schedule, and they were able to get the stop. Ransom and Lee with a stop in front of the line to gain, and they end up winning this damn thing. And, I mean, America got to see what Bryce and T-Mac are all about. They got to see the keep-pounding mindset. Like, that's what that was. That's what this Panther team is. And I was talking to Fitty before the show, and Fitty's like bringing up the culture. They now have culture, Bone. That's a culture type of win, just like the Rams win was last year. And it makes me annoyed with myself that I didn't see that they were going to pull this off again, because we kind of, I think fans were saying to themselves yesterday, this is a type of game they win. But we're so wounded. We're so hurt. And like you said, the Coker thing happened, Bone, over the weekend. Really, yesterday morning when Adam Schefter reported it. But my God, T-Mac just took it over. And then everybody else just does a little bit. You know, I think it was 4 other guys that had multiple catches. Bryce spread it around 8 or 9 receivers. It just, and Bryce Young also, and this is something we need to talk about today. The talk of Bryce Young being just a game manager, and I've had the conversation too. Like, I don't know if Bryce is ever going to be the guy that just picks up his team and completely elevates everybody. And that's over. Bryce Young elevates this team. He elevated them last week in Cleveland, was maybe the only offensive reason why we had a chance, Bone, in that game late. And he elevated everybody without the number 2 and 3 receivers and a bunch of offensive linemen last night. He is an elevator, dude. I have to be honest with you. I supported Bryce Young. I felt good about Bryce Young. He has taken his game to a freaking level that I'm not even sure I anticipate, especially at the start of the season. As slow as he usually starts, Bone, that's the thing about this man.
1: Yeah, we changed our expectation. I say we. I don't want to speak for you, but I feel like we're on the same page. We changed our mindset of where we think Bryce can rank within the league. We say, hey, man, if he's ever top 12, top 15, based off the start of his career, that would be considered a win based off how bad it looked like it was going. But then you look at the start of the year, you look at last night, and we'll talk about it later on in the show. Do we now change that expectation and raise him higher than that because of the way he's playing? The crowd's chanting MVP last night, and it's not satire. Like, it's legit. Through the first quarter of the season, Bryce Young's name has to be mentioned. 2 other numbers that I think have to be mentioned that I thought there's no way, if you would have told me, 26 that the Lions, without Mike Jack and J.C. Horn, would only end up with 26 points, I would say, what, in the first half? Even the Panthers won the game, I'd say there's no way they're only getting 26. That number and 77. I thought there's no way that Gibbs is only going to have 77 total yards in the game.
0: Yep.
1: They neutralized Gibbs, and they neutralized Hutchinson as best they could last night. 2 of the main game wreckers on their team didn't wreck the game last night, did they? That's good coaching.
0: I already talked about Idzik's coaching job in the game plan. Was amazing on offense. And they were more balanced, too. And especially in the second half when they got it going on the ground, too. But the defensive game plan against Gibbs was tremendously executed by all. And I remember last week I compared it to Bijan. I said, man, I think it's good that they had a game-to-game plan for Bijan. They gave up 81 total yards to Bijan, or 91. I thought, shoot, if they do that –

0: I don't even think it was possible. I was asking for like 120.
1: Right.
0: And to hold him to 3.1 yards a carry, the run defense was phenomenal. And then to only allow then 31 yards receiving, it was a great job. And hell, they gave up almost 40 yards passing. We knew they were going to give up yards. But what do I talk about all the time, Bone? 4-point plays.
1: Yep.
0: You make them kick field goals, and you do it over and over again, and it adds up, especially in a game like that. And we left points out there on the field. There should have been two more. Fitzy, I ain't going to get too mad at you, Fitzy. But the two missed extra points. And I thought the end of the first half was, as much as I'm going to praise everybody involved today, Bone, the end of the first half was an abomination. I don't understand how you're in this five-man umbrella, but then when the ball snapped in that situation, two of the safeties just kind of stay in the middle.
1: Yeah, so then it ends up... Barry didn't move an inch.
0: So then you end up being like one single high, and it's single coverage on the outside against a Caleb Evans. And I just want to say the very southern thing that needs to be said about poor Caleb Evans this morning.
1: Uh-oh.
0: Bless his heart.
1: Oh, no.
0: Bless his heart.
1: Oh, gosh.
0: Because that was an absolute brutal night at the office for my man. But they got the W. They got the W.
1: Hey,
0: they
1: did. I mean, a lot of yards, but as we said, the number that matters is 26. That's the amount of points they got, and it worked. So it worked to get a W. Now, going to have to get a little better here during the bye week and figure out the secondary parts. I don't know if a Caleb Evans is long for that spot, but we'll see what happens here in the next couple weeks.
0: I don't know. PFF's numbers, and again, they're not perfect. I think they're giving him the long one where Nick Scott kind of runs up to jump the short route, and Tesla runs past Evans. But PFF had it as into Evans coverage, 12 for 15 for 208 yards. So I don't know if Dan Morgan needs to make a move, needs to bring someone in off the outside. Evans played a lot better last week. Most offenses aren't going to be like that, you know? So we'll see what he ends up doing. But again, yeah, win the football game. I don't give a damn about passing yards given up. If you can come up with two stops, Bone, on downs in the last three drives like that, Princely come up with a big sack. Just find a way to get it done, man, while we're wounded.
1: We could wheel out, literally wheel out Mike Jack or Horn and give up less than that last night.
0: Hey, Josh Norman was in the building last night.
1: He was.
0: Hitting the Pete Pounding drum.
1: He was.
0: Maybe does he want to do it again? So anyway, but just elated. They showed their heart. They got this win for us. The chips were down. We will have to figure out, Bone, at some point, what's up with Freeling's knee. He left the game. What's up with Jalen Phillips' hamstring? Another soft tissue injury. That is a disturbing trend, man, what a night last night, and God, that is just—it's just a beautiful feeling as a Panther fan.
1: I also
0: right
1: love
0: now.
1: The fact we have a lot of people right now just haven't been to bed yet. They couldn't either sleep last night from watching the game, or they went to the game. Kevin has a newborn, so he just watched the game and just stayed up all night. That's right. We love the dedication not only to the team but to your boys. The Mac and Bone Show.
0: That's beautiful. Beautiful, man. No need to go to sleep now, Kevin. You made
1: also,
0: it this far, baby.
1: It might be hard to sleep with Mac yelling at you. That might not be possible.
0: Who's louder, the newborn Kevin or me? Or me after a Panthers win? That might be a push. The God. Only disappointing thing is I was not in the stadium last night. I had to make a old man decision.
1: Okay.
0: I had to make it old. Look at Fitty go trying to get me to cut a promo again on his ass. Ain't happening today. I'm in too good of a mood. But I walked as fast as I could up that damn hill back to the station last night, Bone, after the pregame. Got in my car 5 minutes before the game started. My legs are so sore today because of it. But I wanted to just get home. Because if I'm at that game, Bone, and I got like an hour and a half of work to do after the game, like, I don't even... I might have slept like an hour and a half.
1: Then you're in promotions with Fitty, and he's wearing no clothes.
0: And I didn't want to sleep. I'm too old for that crap. I didn't want to sleep here, man. Let the young bucks like Fitty do it. But anyway, that's the only thing is I wasn't in there. God, it sounded so freaking loud on over the TV, man. The keep pounding chance, the MVP chance, that stuff was audible, man.
1: Charlotte Flair got it started last night.
0: I saw that.
1: Yeah.
0: I saw that. So, Rick.
1: Not sure her dad's allowed back into the state yet, yeah, but Charlotte's out there.
0: So, is that what we did? We're like, Rick, you ain't coming back. You've cheated on us with about 17 other teams, but we'll let your daughter in.
1: Yes.
0: We'll let that happen. Do need to mention, Bone, a couple other things, because it's hard to remember other sports exist after a game like that last night.
1: Especially if you're a fan of the Gamecocks.
0: You don't want to then. Braves did win last night. Didier Fuentes was unfreaking believable in relief. 11 straight outs recorded when they needed them against the Dodger lineup. Yeah, Muncy hit a home run, and Iglesias came in and got the final out. Harris had a big game, a triple and a run score, then an RBI double, and the Braves have tied this series by using basically the bullpen through the first two games. Now they get to the actual starters that are healthy. Chris Sale goes in game three, Bone, and Mally, who has been tremendous since being acquired by the Braves, goes in game four. So I certainly ain't going to jinx it.
1: Yeah,
0: I certainly ain't going to say anything.
1: That was the pregame chatter. The guys on Fox talking about, is it a mistake not to use Sale on 4 days rest? They did not. They took a chance. They went Johnny Holstaff. And again, it works.
0: Johnny Holstaff. Sale. Is that yours, or did you take that?
1: That is an old school baseball term.
0: Oh, okay.
1: Yeah. Now, Sale versus Yamamoto tomorrow night. So we go from some bullpen type stuff. Your Blake Snell was pretty rough too. 5 walks for the Dodgers. That is a hell of a postseason pitching matchup tomorrow night.
0: That's a great win, man. It really is for the Braves. So they're back in that series. Not that they were out of the series, but they've evened that series at 1. We got the Bucks 4th straight loss yesterday as well.
1: By the way, Bucks, you play again in a few hours against Dallas.
0: When do they play?
1: Thursday night.
0: Oh, shoot. All right. Get on back after. Dallas coming off that emotional win. There was some amazing 1 o'clock. Usually I'm not sitting there just focused on the red zone for the 1 o'clock games. Those 1 o'clock, the witching hour, Bone.
1: Yeah,
2: those witched yesterday.
0: Those 1 o'clock finishes were unbelievable, all happening simultaneously.
1: I texted,
0: man,
1: Tara, it's amazing what happens when you're not going through Panther afternoon depression. The 1 o'clock games, you can focus on them, and then the 4 o'clock games, you didn't have that feeling back of, oh my God, what did the Panthers just do? I'm sad. It was a happy time, and the whole day was that way because the Panthers got that dub-dub later on tonight.
0: Yeah, I mean, in fairness to the Panthers, it's not like it used to be where it was depression every week.
1: That's true.
0: It's we are, and this is something they need to fix. This win one, lose one thing has continued from last year into this year. But yeah, even if the Panthers are winning, I'm not really paying attention to anything else. Someone could come in and rob my house, and as long as they don't take the TV I'm watching at the house, I will not care nor notice.
2: That's all it's worth stealing.
0: When the Panthers are playing, did I just tell everybody the recipe to come in and stay? I don't really have anything that's going to be worth that much to you.
1: They're going to look at Bucks, your couch and say, do we really want to touch that thing right
0: Bucks,
1: now?
0: Bucks 0-4, the big dent I put there by sitting there constantly. So the Bucks are 0-4. That's good news. Panthers guaranteed to be in first place. At the end of the night tonight, it's just a matter of who wins, Atlanta or New Orleans, and who ends up tied with us. Chase Briscoe, shout out. He gets the win in Vegas. Kyle Larson finishes second and adds more points to his points lead. So I'm not mad about that either, Bone Man.
1: No, sorry. We come back here on the Mac and Bone Victory Monday edition. College football recap. State with a huge win. The Gamecocks lose in overtime. Clemson and Charlotte both get rocked. UNC with the fight but falls. And we got to give a shout out to the Red Hot Wake Forest Demon Deacons. 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
3: I'm Will Pomagic, and this is your Charlotte FC Minute. A new week for the Crown getting ready for FC Dallas on Saturday as they try to regroup after their 2 weeks ago loss to Chicago Fire. The Crown's 7-point road trip juxtaposed with 2 winless outputs against Houston Dynamo and Chicago Fire at home. The head coach, Dean Smith, doesn't seem discouraged by a 180-minute goalless drought.
4: Yeah, offensively, we've been good. I mean, you look at the goals that we've scored, the amount of goals that we've scored as well. It's been more than a couple of games, I think, that we're averaging since the World Cup break. You know, they just didn't fire on Saturday. We had to change the system, I explained that, on Saturday after the game, which ideally we wouldn't have done. We would have kept with our same system. I think it didn't help the players that we've got.
3: The Crown with 7 games left, including...
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0: WNC. Mac and Bone with you. Hopefully we got some folks awake out there. If you are, let us know. The text line is buzzing, so we definitely do. What's your amount of sleep hours? We've got Kevin, the dad, at zero. Anybody want to match Kevin with an all-nighter? There's got to be some all-nighters, Bone, that are not doing the responsible parenting all-nighter. There's got to be some all-nighters of people that have been, like, maybe celebrating since the victory.
1: And hopefully there's not some all-night. Maybe it's now time to rest and listen to Mac and Bone, and maybe your significant other takes the child to school, the bus stop. Maybe it's time just – you put in a lot of effort last night. Get some rest in now. But keep the radio on, though.
0: Keep the radio on. There's no rest for the first place. Carolina Panther Nation, baby. There is no rest today. Well, there will be for me at about noon, though. I'm not going to lie to you. But we can't talk enough about Panthers and Lions and all the things that were done well last night and how they got this win. We just got a text. Jahmyr Gibbs, who? So there you go. We've got Baron with Ice Bryce, baby. That is the Baron sang the song, baby. And ever since, Bryce Young has been playing at a different dang level. Corey in Rock Hill is 4 hours sleep. That feels like too much, Corey.
1: Yeah, Corey. Corey, you're not a football guy, obviously.
0: Well, I mean, you could watch the entire game and sleep for 4 hours.
1: I was just kidding.
0: What did you get? What did you get last
1: Probably
0: night?
1: Probably about five.
0: Five. Damn, look at you.
1: No, hold on. So, what time did the game end?
0: 11:40, I think.
1: And I didn't watch any of the post-game stuff. I went to bed pretty quickly. Read a book for like 10 minutes. Because that puts me to sleep quicker.
0: I read Panthers PFF advanced stats last night, and it was glorious, man.
1: Probably like 11:50 to 4. About 4 and some change.
0: Okay, that feels good. That feels like that's on the high end for Panther fans today. Speaking of those PFF advanced stats that I read, Bone, there are some glorious ones for Bryce. Hell, you don't even need the advanced stats for T-Mac. His day was ridiculous. How about this one? PFF, because PFF, Bryce was really 14 of 16 throwing to T-Mac, but one was an a throwaway that just went over top of him, but it was an obvious throwaway. So PFF credits him 14 of 15 to T-Mac. Perfect rating throwing to T-Mac last night on 16, or I guess 15 attempts if you don't count the throwaway. T-Mac 14 for 192 and two tutties. And he goes into the camera, and I hope that there is audio of this somewhere. The clip I saw, Bone, had no audio, and T-Mac was very bummed to hear it had no audio. But T-Mac, after the second touchdown, put his face in the camera and said, shout out Steve Smith. If you see this face, that means I scored again. He did the Smitty.
1: That's awesome.
0: Smitty to the camera.
1: Credit to Eric, from our friend from CNN, who diehard Panther fan, sent me this in the middle of the game last night. T-Mac's 192 ties Musin Muhammad for the second all-time best receiving yard performance in the regular season in Panther history. Moose had a 192. Smitty's got a 201 in there.
0: Yeah,
1: Smitty's also got the Bears postseason. This is counting the regular season, but that is the second most yards ever in a game for a Panther player. I don't know about, got to look up catches, though. Where's 14 catches rank all time, I wonder? To check on that one there.
0: I didn't
1: see that stat.
0: It also, I think, was second in catches.
1: Okay.
0: But I don't know the actual record now that I think about it. But, yeah, we'll have to dig that one up. Texters, we got a texter with 2 hours sleep, and he feels like death.
1: Christian McCaffrey holds that record.
0: Okay.
1: 15 catches versus the Colts in 2019.
0: And I'm guessing his average distance of target and yards per catch was lower than T-Mac. Although there were some short ones, some quick one RPO throws.
1: He had 15 for 119 that day.
0: Yeah, there you go. Big difference. Let's see what else we have going on the text line. Yeah, Brennan is the one that feels like death, Bone, because he got 2 hours sleep. It's got to be worth it, though, doesn't it? Tommy Tuffy is on the text line. Is that a new texter name now? Being a Braves and Panther fan, it was a great night. Glad for both of these teams. Slept for 30 minutes. And then Willie's dad. Are you really Willie's dad? Because if so, your son played a hell of a game. I'm thinking you might not be, though. Willie's dad has been waiting since 1 a.m. to hear us talk about the way Bryce diced the Lions up, man.
1: Absolutely.
0: Just waiting.
1: And I, like I said when the show began, there is legitimate discussions to be had about where Bryce currently ranks. It's way early in the season. There's a long way to go. But in the first quarter mark, where does Bryce rank with the MVPs of the league? And that's no longer Mac A. Bryce is the MVP. It's a legitimate discussion with the way that dude, our franchise dude, is balling right now.
0: Big time. And I think if we would, I think a win against the Browns at a 3-1 record would really have done wonders for that. But I'm told they do not hand out an MVP 4 weeks in. But it's just, it's awesome.
1: If he could have led them back on that last drive.
0: If they would have won it. But again, he got them in the lead twice.
1: He did.
0: You know, defense gave up points. But it's awesome just to hear the crowd chanting MVP. And it like, it's not funny. Like he is playing that good, still leading the league in yards passing, 9 touchdowns out the gate. But we got to talk college football right now. Maybe we'll start, Bone, with a team that won so we don't segue immediately from the Panthers to, like, frustration on the college side. We'll start with NC State. Wolfpack Bone called this on Friday.
1: I did.
0: Wolfpack Mac did not have the stones to call this win for NC State. And if he did, they probably wouldn't have won the game because Wolfpack Bleep and the Mac Curse do not team up well. But what a performance. CJ Bailey is on a heater. Like, the Vanderbilt play, obviously, was a brain fart. But, I mean, the way he is playing, Bone, the last 4 games of the season since the hideous game against Virginia, he is on a heater, and he was dropping dimes deep. They had 6 different players, Bone, catch passes of 24 yards or more from him the other night. Absolutely ridiculous in the win to Louisville.
1: That is reminiscent of their big wins last year, like we said on Friday, Virginia early in the season, Georgia Tech when they were ranked number 8 later in the season. I think it's a major credit to NC State for the win. That they needed that desperately. Also, I think, and myself included, I think Louisville's got some major problems here. They might make a change at maybe a DC here. I don't know. That's what I read yesterday. Louisville, by the way, one of the more disappointing teams as we're trying to get the ACC better. That's a disappointing year for Louisville right now.
0: Yeah, it is. To have 3 losses already, especially the way they played Ole Miss early in the season, and then they beat SMU, and then to end up with 3 losses 5 games into the season. Yep. But wait, they have Tobacco Road to thank, because it was the Wake NC State back-to-back that got them. Harvey Dyson made maybe as good as CJ Bailey was, and all the guys around him catching passes. Harvey Dyson made the play of the season so far for NC State, running down Kewan Brown on that long run and punching that football out and then pouncing on it. Absolutely mammoth play. Oh, by the way, he's an edge rusher. 40-something yards downfield. Incredible making play. That play. So that was absolutely huge.
1: Oh, by the way, noon on Saturday, it's Wake and NC State. And what a massive and entertaining game that's going to be. I cannot wait for that.
0: Huge lead up. Because, oh, by the way, Wake put up 50-freaking-7 in an ACC game.
1: I get the sense that they could have gone for 70 if they wanted it.
2: Well, they should have, so that way they could have gotten ranked.
0: Do you think 70 would have done it, Fit? Or you think it would have taken 100, you think?
1: They lost to Miami. We'd give them some time. They're not ranked yet. That's a bad loss to a bad team. Oh, that's right. They lost to Miami.
2: Look. We know that the SEC is a better football conference than the ACC. We know the Big Ten is a better football conference than the ACC. But, Mac and Bone, the disrespect from the voters after last week makes no sense. And then after what you saw happen this week with what Wake... Mac, they won a conference game by 54. And they could have won by more if they wanted to. And you're telling me there are 25 better teams in the country than Wake Forest? And look, I don't like coming to the defense of the Demon Deacons. There's a certain guy on this radio station that homers for him. I get annoyed by it. But that's one of the 25 best teams in the country.
0: And how good is their quarterback, Fetty? My God, wouldn't everybody around here like to have a quarterback like that?
1: I'm sorry, Fit. Wake opens,
0: that wasn't called for.
1: Wake opens up as 3.5-point favorites in Raleigh on Saturday. And 83% of the money line right now is on Wake. But yet they can't get ranked. Also, I have a question about Wake. You know I'm from Winston, right? I went to high school at Chris Paul.
0: Yeah, I heard something about that.
1: When am I allowed to, like, embrace my inner Demon Deacon? What is that allowed to happen? Is that allowed to happen?
0: That would be shameless. Hold on now. Your Blue Devils are on a collision course with them.
1: They are, but like my hometown team right there, I need to make sure that they're doing all right over
0: Why
1: there.
0: Why do you need them? Just beat them at the end of the season.
1: No, we will, but
0: are
1: I'm
0: you
1: saying,
0: giving in now?
1: No,
0: because last
1: saying,
0: week you were
1: I
0: arguing.
1: I just asked you a simple question that I'm from there. Am I allowed to say, hey, you know what? That's one of my hometown teams. They're playing well right now.
0: That's rich,
1: I'm
0: man.
1: Just kidding.
0: That is rich. What a absolute wagon they are, man. This is one hell of a wake team. Unfortunately, I believe, have we exhausted everybody that won here, Bone, the Carolinas?
1: Let me check my notes
0: App,
1: here.
0: App, ECU, and Duke were off, so that they didn't lose. we give them attaboys, all right? But, yeah, now you got to get into the South Carolina, the Clemsons. UNC, I got to be honest, losing by 11 points to Notre Dame. Certainly not going to say moral victory, Bone, but that was the least of my concerns. The teams that we need to address are South Carolina blowing a 17-point lead. The fact that they have blown this many double-digit leads under Shane Beamer is an appalling trend. I don't even know if it's a trend anymore. It's just the way it is, man. God.
1: Oh, it's certainly a trend. That's the seventh time. This is per Brad Crawford. That's the seventh time under Beamer the Gamecocks have led by 10 or more points and lost the game they were leading. Three of those losses have come in their last four SEC games.
0: Yeah, that's what I'm talking about.
1: At the end of the game, I view it as coaching malpractice at the end of the game. So Kentucky's going for two to win the game in overtime. You get an extra timeout in the overtime session. Shane Beamer is right down there by the goal line. Clearly, the Gamecock defenders are confused. They're looking at each other. They have no idea what's going on. All hell is breaking loose. The Kentucky tight end runs straight by them to the back of the end zone. They catch the two-point conversion. They win the football game. Shane Beamer's standing right there. He's watching his defenders talk to each other, pointing, and as they're pointing, the player runs right by them. You had a timeout. Why in God's name were you zoned out? Were you thinking about how are you going to explain this collapse? Were you not? What was going on there? You had a timeout. Did you not know you had one? I don't know how that's possible. How did you not call a timeout and get your guy set when your entire future's on the line on a play like that?
0: That's a great question. It really
1: is. It wasn't like they used a timeout already. Did he forget they had one? Is it that simple?
0: Was he asked about it in the postgame?
1: I have to go. I was so disengaged with him, I didn't even hear what he had. I mean, I saw the clips, but I mean, you have a timeout. Call one. Get your guys set. Your job is on the line.
0: It's a great point.
1: You're right there. What are you looking at?
0: It's a great
1: point. Your players are looking. And you know what's sad, too, Matt, by the way? The players are looking at each other. They're not looking to you for help over there. They're looking at each other and like, this guy ain't going to help us over there.
0: See, I didn't notice all that live. I just thought it was their 58th coverage bust of the last 2 weeks because, my God, they can have a coverage bust. There is no doubt about it. But yeah, that factor where you could have maybe settled it down and avoided the coverage bust that won the game. I also thought.
1: And you're right. It got to that point anyway, which is another problem.
0: I also thought fourth and two. I also thought there was a fourth and two, Bone, late in regulation at the 43, where I thought they could have rolled the dice and went for it. And the game was tied at that point. Now, they were able, Bone, to hold off Kentucky after they punted and to force overtime, but I thought maybe you could have gone for it there. It's a shame because Sellers, he still dropped the football out of nowhere with no one touching him on fourth down.
1: Yeah.
0: But like he did a lot of good stuff in that game. The 75-yard run was ridiculous. They finally really embraced running him. But we'll talk about South Carolina and where Shane Beamer is at. Although there's a report from David Cloninger in the Post and Courier that he's not going to get fired now. And the problem is, and it makes you wonder, is he going to get fired here? Because the problem is, they don't want to pay that money. It's apparently, Bone, his buyout's only like 24, I say only. But like you add the coaching staff in, it's about $50 million. Ooh. And apparently no one wants to come up with the money. Now, maybe it gets so bad that people are like, all right, we got to pony the money up and end this crap. You know?
1: One problem in college sports is not only is the buyout numbers high, you're also paying the players now as well. So
0: there's
1: money invested in the head coach, the staff, and the rosters. And if you're asking people, Mac, whether it be boosters or NIL collectives to pay for your players, and trust me, there's some high-end players on that team, you're asking now for money to pay the players. Then you're going to have someone go pay the buyout. And some schools, Matt, I think that's been the problem with Luke Fickell, right? I believe far away view. One of the issues with Luke Fickell at Wisconsin is they've let him ride out a little bit longer than they wanted, although they're doing pretty well right now, because they didn't have the money, so they just said, you know what, we're going to deal with this for a few more years. So that's happening in college football right now.
0: Oh, big time it is. They never before, I mean, they're asking donors for so much right now.
1: Yes.
0: And I got to tell you, at what point do the donors, like, first of all, I already don't understand why people would donate their fortunes to make their college football.
1: Buy Girl Scout cookies and help somebody out.
0: But unfortunately, the machine right now really relies on it. But yeah, so I wonder if they will pony up the money. There's a conversation to be had there. We'll talk about Clemson. Hell, that buyout, that's $60 million Dabo alone. You know, so anyway, or 57 million becomes 60 million, whatever. So we'll talk later about Clemson losing by 4 touchdowns. They fought for a while there, Boney. They did. Miami, as banged up as they are right now, to be playing like this, the depth is absurd. In this NIL era, Bone, where teams don't have the depth that the great teams used to have, it's absurd, the display of depth that they have right now. It really is.
1: When I watch their quarterback play, he's great. I watch their wide receivers, they're great. They've got a really high-level running back. They've got athletes. They've got a coach who's confident and in command of the entire operation. Do you know, Mac, who the Miami Hurricanes reminded me of on Saturday night watching them play football? Who Clemson used to be. That's who Clemson used to be, was on the other side the other night.
0: Oh, yeah, Mario Cristobal.
1: Going into someone's environment and beating them down. Out-athleting, whatever word I'm looking for there. beating them with athletes, with quarterback play. That's who Clemson used to be. Taking pride in going somewhere else and winning by double digits is what Miami did the other night. That's who you used to be, Clemson.
0: Mario Cristobal said after the game, we were here 4 years ago and got our faces kicked in.
1: Yep.
0: And I heard that, and I'm like, yep, that sums it all up. Clemson used to do the face kicking. Now they are getting their face kicked. But Dabo Bone was very encouraged by what happened. I will say this. Some of the plays that Tate Reynolds made and throws that Tate Reynolds made under pressure, because he was under pressure all night.
1: He's gutty, man.
0: I mean, the Mesidor and Bain, like, fear-mongering stuff, dude, they got more dudes, man. Damian Wilson took that game over, and they didn't even have Lightfoot for most of the game, who is their other starting edge rusher. They got dudes on dudes. Bone, they have been playing all season without their three best corners. Like, I'm telling you, the depth they have is absurd, man.
1: That Damon Wilson,
0: offensive line injuries, doesn't matter.
1: That Damon Wilson guy was just a wrecking shop the other day, the Missouri transfer.
0: He used to wreck shop at Mizzou. What are you going to talk about Mizzou's big win?
1: Matt, we have a situation here. Firework go boom. Slept through 6 alarms this morning. He's trying to get to work. He's flying down the highway. Mac, as we go to break before Sounds of the Weekend, will you announce firework go boom down the highway like he's in a horse race, Mac? Please, get this guy to work here for us.
0: Down 70-70, Cubs. It's fire go boom out front. He leads by a car length. That's all I got. I don't have anything else. I don't know who else the other cars are out there.
1: It's not Bebop because he's still in the stall.
0: I'm kidding. Yeah, Bebop. Imagine this. Bebop has not woken up early to celebrate Bryce Young's huge night on national TV.
1: People are calling for Bebop.
0: Shocking. Oh, God.
1: When we come back, it is Sounds of the Weekend. Good effort there by Mac on the fly. Sounds of the Weekend. Jason Garrett on Bryce Young. Bryce Young on the MVP chance, and Walt Weiss on the Braves tying up the series at 1. It's Mac Bode. 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
4: We got the Lions coming to town, a very, very good offense. They got good players, good coaches, and it's going to be a great challenge for us. But I know our guys and myself and our staff, we're all excited about this opportunity and can't wait for Sunday to get here.
5: We certainly got to get our run game going. When you have your run game, you're controlling the clock. The longer our offense is able to stay out there, your defense can get a little bit more in the tank. It's a huge part of what we're doing.
6: I'm well aware of the past tendencies the first 3 weeks. weeks. I know the importance of the balance, especially when you get down there and tight. For me, I just need to make sure what are those times when I can get more of those called, and we can play that balanced attack all the way through the goal line there.
4: Mike and JC were the starters for a reason. We all understand that. But we have a lot of confidence in what these guys are going to do. There's not going to be any excuses made.
3: When it's happening.
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0: He's thrown for more yards than any quarterback in the National Football League through 4 weeks. The concern about him coming out is he's 5'10". He might be 180 pounds. He looked frail when he first came into the league. He doesn't look frail anymore. He knows how to navigate that pocket, move, climb the pocket, get out of the pocket, lay the ball. We saw that on that play, but we saw it on display all night long. This guy's a special player. Instinct is the number one trait for a quarterback, and this guy's got him.
1: There you go, Jason Garrett, saying nice things about your quarterback, Bryce Young, and there's nothing to be said other than nice things. I mean, he was still pressured quite a bit, Bone, but got the ball out. I mean, the fastest he has all year, and maybe I didn't see the final number on time to throw. At one point, Bone, it was 2.5 seconds they showed on the broadcast, and that would be his third quickest average time to throw in his career. The game plan was to get it out quick. He executed it, but he still had moments, Bone, where you could see, because I'm like a nervous mother watching. I know how Bryce's mom feels, because with this O-line...
2: Can you be a nervous father also?
1: I am. Yeah, sure, too. And why did I say mother? But anyway, because dads usually aren't nervous, right?
2: Right. My dad was very nervous watching me play.
1: But anyway...
2: When I did play.
1: Anyway, what I'm trying to say is, I'm watching Bryce last night, and I'm like, we got to get this ball out, Bryce. The pocket's collapsing. They're going to hit. And he just calmly scans, goes through his reads, and right before he takes the hit, Bone, unloads it. He did that multiple times. He had a lot where, hey, boom, RPO, boom, it's out fast. But he had plenty where it was like, he is so calm in that pocket. And the amount of throws, I'll have the numbers later on, but an astronomical amount of completions and yards over the middle of the field. And I remember people telling us, he's too small to throw over the middle of the field. And I know the Lions secondary obviously has issues, but that dude destroyed them over the middle of the field last night.
2: You're now seeing the combination of the game slowing down and the mind of Bryce speeding up. And just, we talked about his ability to process a lot in the lead up to him being drafted and early on in his career. You're now seeing him process things so quickly while the game slows down. And it's not a coincidence that once the game slows down, with talent and the mind that Bryce has, it's starting to take over. DraftKings with a tweet last night. Bryce is on pace for one of the greatest seasons of all time. 5,389 yards, which would be the third most passing yards of all time. 43 touchdowns. The Panther franchise record is 4,436 by Steve Berwine with 36 touchdown passes. Put Bryce in the MVP conversation.
1: Yeah, baby. PFF, middle of the field for Bryce last night. 20 of 26 for 282. Just killing it. And he had started the season and been hitting them outside routes like money. Last night, it was the middle of the field. Speaking of Bryce, he heard your MVP chants, everybody. And, of course, he's got to chill. He's got to downplay them. But I'm sure it meant a lot. This is Bryce being asked about those chants.
3: I heard it. In the moment, you just focusing on executing and trying to move the team. Obviously, a huge blessing. The support the bank tonight was electric. We had some. They caused some false starts. They made it hard on them. When the bank's rocking like that, we take a lot of pride in that. So I'm super, super grateful for the fans.
1: So there you go. He's super, super. He threw a second super in there. How much he was grateful for y'all last night.
2: He went double super.
4: I do that in McDonald's.
1: Super, super size that. Oh, man. Anyway, God, it's fun. It's fun winning. Now, if we could just find a way to string two wins in a row, that would be really nice. Damn, we were injured and we came up big.
2: It's also fun to look that good going into a bye week also, because we don't have to. Remember we said at the end of the preseason when the joint sessions went awry and they didn't look great in the preseason, oh my God, we have so much time to talk about these narratives until game number one. Well, now we have a lot of time to talk about positive narratives. That's a good thing.
1: 100%, man. Just for morale and vibes and just the feel in the locker room and with us as fans, it's such an accomplishment. I know that if you think back, you're like, man, that Cleveland win, we'd be 3-1 if we got that Cleveland game. But last night, it was a heart and soul win, man. I mean, the game plans were great. great, but they showed their heart. They kept pounding last night despite all the injuries. People are asking about injuries from last night. It's a hamstring for Phillips. The report of a concussion test, it was apparently erroneous. That was apparently not true. So it's just a hamstring situation for him. Freeling is a knee. Apparently he put a brace on last night. And some people thought he was going to go back in. Felipe Franks
2: had the concussion test. They mixed up the two reports there into one, right?
1: Okay.
2: Now Joe Person came back, and I think Person initially said Jalen Phillips had a hamstring and being checked for a concussion. Then he came back and said it was the hamstring for Phillips. Felipe Franks was getting tested for a concussion.
1: Yeah,
2: but I was thinking, man, a hamstring and concussion on one play. What happened to you there?
1: That, but that the NBC report, like that, got out everywhere.
2: Yeah, you know.
1: But
2: that's probably what it was.
1: So anyway, that's the news there. We've got to give the Braves a little bit of love too, don't we? I mean, obviously this show is going to be so overwhelmingly Panthers, and how did they get the win, and how do we feel now about this team? But the Braves deserve some credit, because I got to be honest, Bone, when I was reading last night that Sale could not start because they didn't want to pitch him because he was used in relief the other night. And I honestly thought it might not have been necessary to use him in relief the other night.
2: For that long, anyway.
1: So I kind of thought, like, I mean, I know they were worried about those left-hand bats of the Phillies, but I kind of thought, like, damn, what have you done here? You could be down 2-0. That bullpen game, the boys came through last night and got it done. Didier Ferentes was unbelievable. 11 straight outs before the home run to Muncy. Iglesias finished it. And Walt Weiss afterwards talked about feeling pretty good with their ace coming up next.
5: We're in a good position. We got Chris Sale lined up after a split here and then going to Sale. Look, we got to face more Cy Young award winners for them. I mean, everyone on their, every starter on their staff is a Cy Young guy, so it doesn't get any easier, but I like the fact that we go back home even and we have Chris Sale thrown.
1: So there you go. It's a good feeling, but as he points out, the Dodgers have pitchers, they have hitters, but man, the alternative being down 0-2, Bone? You know,
2: no, they took a gamble, and it's going to end up paying off where they can have Sale match one of their Cy Young guys. It's 6 o'clock starts on Tuesday and Wednesday in Atlanta, so that'd be early start
1: like
2: times
1: that.
2: There.
1: Yeah, it's not, I like that.
2: Yeah, because San Diego has the 9:30 game, so that's why they're not on a little bit later than that. Mag, I do need to address something real quick, and that is, I don't know, you were knee deep in college football, but it has to be said, I did see perhaps the worst base running of all time from my Yankee catcher, Austin Wells, Saturday night. We're talking about it internally. We're working on some things here. Matt, remember when Willie Mays Hayes slid and ended up about 10 feet from the base? That happened to Austin Wells the other night.
1: He went viral.
2: Their only hit of the game, he tried to leg out a triple and ended up, I'd say, about 20 minutes short of his trip to third base.
1: He went viral. I didn't click on the link because I was in football mode, so I didn't know what he did. But now I know what he did, and now I want to click on the link. I want to see
2: Yankee
1: that.
2: Yankee announcer Dave Sims here. I'll paraphrase Max Sounds of the weekend. Austin Wells, it's down the line. It gets in. He's going for two. Oh, he's rounded second. And he's out by 4 feet.
1: Boney, the first annoying, trolling, trying to downplay what Bryce is doing text of the day has come in. I ain't going to pay attention.
2: Bob's
1: to
2: in.
1: I ain't going to pay attention. Does Bob get a new phone, and does he call himself White Knight on the text line?
2: No, Bob is in. Bob's going after Bryce's completion percentage.
1: Oh, so there's Bob, too. I'm talking about this guy, White Knight.
2: Oh, no, I didn't see White Knight.
1: So anyway, I got to be honest with me. I'm going to print out all your negative Bryce-hating texts. I'm going to wipe my fanny with them later. They don't mean crap to me. Bebop, your texts don't mean crap, bro. Seriously, I saw it with my own eyes. I've watched it for 4 weeks. He has so many things going against him. Yeah, you could sit there White Knight and talk about the Lions defense being terrible. We understand that. But the Panthers are missing their two of their top three receivers. They're missing four O-linemen by the time the game ends last night. Like, seriously, miss me with that. Bebop, you might as well text in Greek today, because I ain't going to read any of the crap you send, bro. You are irrelevant today. Unless you want to praise Bryce and say, you know what, this dude is playing at a level I didn't think was possible. Unless you want to send that text in, I will not read a word that your annoying, trolling ass text in today. Not one word.
2: And as far as Max Fanny promised there, it's a Monday with Mac. You don't know what's stored up for the weekend for this man.
1: Oh, man. Pizza, wings, all the good stuff.
2: You're not getting Mac on a calm Wednesday.
1: Bojangles. Oh, man.
2: When we come back on the Mac and Bone Show, we're going to talk about the huge win last night for the Panthers, 32-26. Who gets the credit and the love for that huge win last night? 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
7: 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Why do you think this is a playoff team?
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0: What a great job by E and the guys. Just continue to work through with the new group, with guys going out there who have played for us. But that communication is critical. It's great to have Nick back out there. Nick Scott, you know, being able to direct traffic. And the guys were really disciplined. It felt that way in this week. And I doubled down on that on Saturday just to let them know, like, this was our best week of practice from a defensive standpoint in terms of just playing the run game, playing the pass concepts in the different situations. And they were able to, and we were able to get the ball down at the line of scrimmage a couple times, which always helps.
1: That is Coach Canales. Give a little love to Ogero Vero in the defense. Obviously, Bryce Young, team man.

0: happen. But also, I didn't think 32 would be enough for the Panthers to win this game. I thought they may have to get to 40 to win this game. That's what I was thinking on Friday.
1: Yeah.
0: And that's why I picked the Lions to win. You're welcome, Charlotte. You are welcome for that.
1: So,
0: how about the Fit Dog, by the way, standing by his guns? Picking the Panthers to win.
1: Is that notable?
0: Fitty went out on a whim and made the rare pick of the Panthers.
2: It wasn't just me. KB did pick Carolina last night on the pregame show.
1: He did. He got me on that one. I'm so glad he did. I am so glad I'm wrong. I have no problem being wrong if we're winning, man.
2: Well, you're wrong every day.
1: Thank you, Mrs. Mack. Like, can we save that for Mrs. Mack?
0: No,
1: like,
0: here we
1: I'm
0: go.
1: Married. I already got here at the
0: here
1: house.
2: There are people that don't want y'all to dance. I've got a lot of texts and tweets that.
1: Oh, get out of here.
2: I can show you the receipts calling y'all the B word. There's some real nasty things.
1: Oh, get out of here.
2: There's no one else I would rather shake my butt with than Mac.
1: Why are they mad at us?
2: Because y'all didn't pick the team.
1: But hold on. When I pick them, they say I'm going to jinx them.
0: Who was this?
2: Chad Crosby on Facebook.
1: You said a lot of people.
2: Yeah.
1: You don't name one person.
2: Well, I gave you a specific. I can take screenshots.
1: Anyway, I don't give a damn. This ain't Footloose, y'all. You ain't stopping me from dancing today. I'm absolutely giddy. And by the way, Panther fans, you're welcome for picking the Lions. You're welcome. I have to tell you, I don't know if you noticed today, Fitty, I don't give a damn about the outside noise.
2: Good.
1: Neither did the Panthers. I don't give a damn either. I am elated today. I am dancing, and I'm going to enjoy the hell out of it. And now we get to the 7 o'clock segment that after a win, Bone Man, is way more fun than after a loss on a Panther Monday. After a loss, it's who the hell pissed you off? After a win, it's who are we giving credit to? And I started this segment, Bone, by mentioning we heard Canales there talking about the defense. When you can hold them to 4 field goals, that is 4 wins. Every time they kicked a field goal, I said, thank you, sir, may I have another? Because this was not the sort of game, Bone, that was going to be won with field goals. And I think the defense deserves credit for bowing up, getting a couple of red zone stops, getting a couple of stops on downs, including the one at the end. Princely had a huge sack. So I don't want it to go unnoticed, Bone, the job they did. Yeah, they gave up like 400 yards passing. The job they did on Gibbs, like you brought up. So the defense has got to be, you know, has got to get some attaboys too, considering they didn't have the corners.
0: And an individual within the defense, I thought Derrick Brown was Derrick Brown last night, but also Devin Lloyd's presence was felt again last night. So Devin Lloyd, the difference with Devin Lloyd and without him was on display from Cleveland to last night. Devin Lloyd, what a signing and what a difference maker he is, both in play, in leadership. He's everything you want your linebacker with the green dot to be right there.
1: Oh, yeah. Somebody
0: just
1: said
0: a playmaking presence, man.
1: Somebody said earlier, am I wrong or is Devin Lloyd already the leader of the defense? Oh, yeah. He picked that up instantaneously. You see him out there. How about the time Bobby Brown was trying to run off the field? Now, granted, he shouldn't have ran off the field. We had 11 guys. But Devin Lloyd's out there screaming. He has taken charge of that defense. He is the quarterback of that defense. 9 tackles last night. 3 stops, Boney. They blitzed him a ton. They found a good mix between blitzing and not blitzing. And I actually thought Averro blitzed a good amount in those late drives. Like, he did not just go soft zone and say, we got a 13-point lead, go ahead, take the chance. Like, they mixed in blitzes. They blitzed 45% of the time last night. And Goff's passer rating, Bone, was like 40 points lower on our blitzes than it was when we didn't blitz. So it was effective as well. It really was. And then the offense. I mean, what can you say? I don't want to act like I'm going to do the whole segment here, Bone, about the undermanned defense. The offense was undermanned too and went out there and put up 32 points. Should have been 34. Sorry, Fitzy. Should have been 34 points. But it was balanced, Bone. They ran the most times they have all season at 28. And the trend continued, Bone. They are so much better of a second-half running team than they are a first-half running team this year. And that continued yesterday with 90-something yards after the break, and I think 38 in the first half. They are kind of setting up the run with the pass. They're almost, you know what I mean? They're almost getting you to worry, especially last night with that RPO. I guarantee you after a while there, Bone, in the second half, every time –

0: showed the ball to a running back, they're thinking, where's he passing it? Where's T-Mac? And Chuba had two huge long runs in that second half, man.
1: Mag, we'll try to, there's so much stuff happening here on Twitter in terms of Bryce praise, Panther praise, not just from fans, but from those that cover the sport, played the sport. RG3 has a whole Panther breakdown on his Twitter feed from overnight, really praising Bryce Young. So when we say it, it's one thing, but RG3 goes on to say his trademark anticipation, quick release, and accuracy from Bama are all showing themselves because he's playing ahead of the defense, getting the ball out of his hands so quick, the rush can't get to him. He's beating the defense to the punch, which was what made him so great at Alabama. So yeah, we say that, but when someone of that nature says it, I think it goes a long way also.
0: Absolutely. And listen, this was a game plan this week. He has not been throwing it that quick. Like, he had been throwing it more downfield. That was a game plan last night. Now, he executed it beautifully. He was getting his point guard on because it was just like quick dealing, dropping dimes. But that was a Brad Idzik game plan last night, Bone. How do we do this with this offensive line, with Hutchinson on the other side? The amount of help that they gave to the tackles, whatever side Hutchinson was on, was awesome. We even survived old Stone Forsythe having to get in there, Bone, against Hutchinson last night. Like, so Bryce executed it beautifully, but that was a change-up from their game plans this year so far. That was the perfect game plan for the situation. It really was.
1: Yeah, it was. So, yeah, they took away, really, you're never going to fully take away Jahmyr Gibbs and Hutchinson, but they didn't wreck shop last night. Either side of the ball, they had plans in place where if you're going to beat us, it may be Jared Goff throwing bombs down the field to Williams, but it's not going to be Gibbs going off for 170 total yards, Hutchinson in the backfield all night long. They are going to do what they have to do to limit those two guys, and they did that last night.
0: BG says, I'm with you on this, BG. He says the offensive game plan was in place because the O-line is so bad. I'll throw in slashing injured, right, is why they've been so bad. He says, help out the weak link. Both sides of the ball's game plans, I thought, were designed to, you know, you had to help out the injury-ravaged units. The O-line on one side of the ball, and then the secondary on the other side of the ball, and they were able to survive and come out with a win. Sweet T wants to know how many times T-Mac was in the slot. Last time I looked last night, it was still around like 29%, which is where he is every game, it feels like. But Bryce was 6 of 6, 94 yards, and two tutties thrown to him when he was in the slot.
2: With the perfect passer rating, too.
0: Not only did he have perfect passer rating in the slot, Fitty, perfect passer rating, according to PFF, throwing to T-Mac the whole night. 14,
1: not easy to do, by the way.
0: 14 of 15 with one throwaway left out. I said this in the first hour, according to PFF, with a 158.3 throw into T-Mac, who had 14 for 192 and two touchdowns.
2: I tweeted this last night, Mac. T-Mac had one of those games we'll be talking about like 10, 15 years from now. Like, Smitty has those games. Maybe Greg Olsen had those games as a receiver where, like, you know, he had the touchdown against Seattle.
0: Yeah.
2: When we talk about T-Mac, and we're referencing like his career, like in past tense, like that was a legacy type of game for him last night. And after the slow start, after what happened last week in Cleveland, you know, Brad Idzik said on Thursday, hey, I've got to do a better job getting him involved. And you knew after the first two drives that dude was about to eat like you and I in the McDonald's drive-thru. And they had no answer for him.
0: Yeah, that was another part of the game plan too, Fitty. It's like, we will not be denied. We will feed T-Mac all night with Coker and XL out. I love the text. Keep them coming, man. People are happy. People are fired up. 704-570-9610. DVR Dave says, talk about Will Lee. Yeah, as rough as Evans' night was, and my God, did they target him, Bone? Like, they, it's funny. They didn't target the rookie. They targeted the dude that is an amazing gunner on special teams, but is being asked to start due to circumstances. And PFF says he gave up over 200 yards receiving. But Will Lee, it was 3 for 36, according to PFF. We'll say, I mean, I don't, you know, take it for a grain of salt, but he was noticeably, Bone, really good. He was right there on a big golf third down throw, Bone, on one of those drives. We got to stop on downs late. And then him and Ransom, by the way, Ransom had a ridiculous hit in the first half.
1: Oh, yeah, he did.
0: But he and Ransom, Bone, made the final stop to end the game on that final possession as well.
1: Yeah, I mean, it was a lot of the Jameson Williams down the field stuff was a problem, certainly, for Evans. I will say, though, while we're talking about Gibbs only having 77 yards, I didn't really feel like they were torched by Amon-Ra St. Brown either. That's another guy that can go off. I mean, yeah, he had 75, but that's, if you would have told us on Friday that Gibbs would have 77 total yards and St. Brown would have 75, we would have said, well, the defense must have done a hell of a job there. So got to give him credit for that as well.
0: Absolutely. No doubt about it. Let's see here. This texter,
1: 704. The guy Tesla, though, had a day.
0: He did. They drove that Tesla a little bit. They did. There's no doubt. But again, I don't give a damn as long as we get the dub. You know what I mean? I'm sure you'll have some jabroni text in. I think we gave up too many passing yards. I'm a little concerned about. No doubt. No doubt, you dope. I'm calling a texter doesn't even exist a dope now. But anyway, like, yeah, just find a way to win, man, with all the injuries we have. It was beautiful. It really was. Multiple people bringing up the Bryce to T-Mac play. This dude says, I'm with Fitty. I think it's going to be known as the T-Mac game. And also, I think we're going to remember the Bryce to T-Mac third and long completion. It was filthy. The placement, Bryce escaping, placing the ball like that on the run, T-Mac catching it, but also getting the feet down. It is one of the most impressive Panther plays that I have seen.
1: It's almost like last night it was Bryce and T-Mac saying, all right, there's not many other guys to really throw the ball to as a wideout, so it's me and you, Bubba. We're just going to go and get yards and chunks. There's no Leggett. There's no Coker. We know Brazel's out. It's me and you, man. Let's go dominate. And they did it. And they still couldn't stop them.
2: The neat thing about that play, guys, is like Mac in the offseason, T-Mac challenged himself to get better at making those plays.
0: Yeah.
2: Like he would say, I've got to be better at finishing those types of plays. I can make them. I got to get stronger. Like, how much did the extra weight that he put on where he feels a lot more comfortable playing at 225 as opposed to what he played at last year? I thought that showed up in a lot of ways last night because his physicality at the line of scrimmage, deep in the routes, they couldn't handle him, man. They couldn't handle him.
0: No doubt. No doubt, man. Yeah, plays like that where it's like maybe as good as your season was last year, Fitty, maybe you didn't make enough of those contested plays like that. That one was filthy. And I do not agree with I don't agree with a lot of what Collinsworth said last night, and we'll get into that later. I usually don't hate on the dude. He drove me crazy in the fourth quarter last night, and it sounds like he drove a lot of y'all crazy. So we'll talk about that later, Bone. But one thing I didn't agree with was I thought he already had both feet down before the DB kind of knocked his foot into the ground. I thought he already had that second foot dragging.
1: It was an unbelievable play.
0: Personally.
1: Unbelievable play.
0: I don't think he needed, they did the whole thing. Well, here's a guy that got some help from a DB. I thought he already toe-tapped both toes down.
1: Yeah, that was
0: not
1: just
0: both toes. He has more than two toes. Both feet down.
1: Yeah, it was a ridiculous effort without help, Mac. We have a Bryce convert. One of the haters has said he's now in.
0: Yeah, baby.
1: Picante is now in on the Bryce family.
0: Picante, welcome aboard, baby. Welcome aboard.
1: Fitty, we need to play a horn when we get one of the converts to move on over to our side. My horn sounded like he got stuffed up there.
0: And if Bob has a rough horn there, if Bob ever converts, we're going to set off fireworks like they did pregame at the stadium last night. Fitty, go get the fireworks set up just in case that unlikely event ever occurs.
1: Yeah, can you ask Colin, are we allowed to put fireworks on top of the building?
0: Oh, just shoot them off, baby.
1: Let us know.
0: Just shoot them off. This bum has now been converted to Bryce-ism. Oh, man.
1: All right, we come back on the Mac and Bone Show. Normally a Jim Zocchi time. He will be on in the 9 o'clock hour today, do the late game last night. So when we come back, how much should last night's win have changed the vibes in the season outlook? 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
4: We got the Lions coming to town, a very, very good offense. They got good players, good coaches, and it's going to be a great challenge for us. But I know our guys and myself and our staff, we're all excited about this opportunity and can't wait for Sunday to get here.
5: We certainly got to get our run game going. When you have your run game, you're controlling the clock. The longer our offense is able to stay out there, your defense can get a little bit more in the tank. It's a huge part of what we're doing.
6: I'm well aware of the past tendencies the first 3 weeks. practice. I know the importance of the balance, especially when you get down there and tight. For me, I just need to make sure what are those times when I can get more of those called, and we can play that balance attack all the way through the goal line there.
7: Mike and JC were the starters for a reason. We all understand that. 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There's not going to be any excuses made.
3: When it's happening.
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0: it was great to just have a little bit of balance there with some of the RPOs playing off of the runs. As you know, we're trying to get our run game going, and we saw that happen today. But the RPO just, it loosens it up a little bit and allows you to have some optionality, and you can start to dictate to the defense whether they can play zone or man, how they try to attack those things. And then we were able to, when they went to man, we were able to hit the ball down the field and get T-Mac a huge touchdown there. Darren Waller running away a couple of times. So it fits the whole piece in on the offensive side.
1: There you go. That's Coach Canales talking about the RPO-heavy game plan last night, which was perfect from Idzik and the whole offensive staff, and Bryce executed it like the maestro he has become in year four for our Carolina Panthers. Shout out to the fans that were in attendance. I went weak sauce after the pregame show at the doghouse, a raucous doghouse bone where some of y'all were sauced already long before the game started. God bless you. I walked back, diligently walked bone to my car, got in the car before the game started, went home and watched this thing at the house to try to get myself some sleep. But those of you that were there, man, and I know there was probably an annoying amount of Lions fans, but those of you that were there, you made a difference. You were heard. And I fully believe, Bone, that delay of game false start combination on that second to last drive we got to stop on.
2: Yeah.
1: I firmly believe that was crowd noise, 100%.
2: Did you go old lady ball walker on your way down?
1: Pretty much.
2: Down Moorhead? Did you?
1: I was pushing it so much.
2: The ladies with the weights in their hands?
1: Basically. No weights in my hands, but basically. You think I had a couple shake weights there. Is that, would that be, would that be normal?
2: Oh, no.
1: All right, let's talk, baby.
2: I'm blushing.
1: Let's talk. How much better? I'm asking everybody, but Bone is going to get the question first. Panther Nation. It was a week of consternation. We lost to the Browns. We had injuries upon injuries upon injuries. It was a doom and gloom week, Boney. How much does last night change your outlook? How much do you think it just changed the overall fan vibes going into the bye?
2: I think there's a huge difference going into the bye between 2-2 and 1-3, and that would be a 1-3 off consecutive losses, because there is still a lot of concern about the health of the football team. And if they're 1-3 with a bye week, we have a lot, I think, of discussions, and we will, but a lot of it will be of the negative variety. We said, hey, 3-2 would be, or 3-1 would be out of this world when the year began. 2-2, though, considering you're playing Chicago, you're playing the Lions, that would be not what you'd sign up for necessarily. But you take it and go from there to the bye week. And also, when you look at the schedule, Mac, beyond the bye week, with the way that Bryce and the offense is playing, there's a lot more winnable games. It's no longer the gauntlet that we thought it was.
1: Big time.
2: At Philadelphia, they can win that game. Tampa Bay, yeah. Green Bay, yeah. Denver, that's tough, but that's winnable. It's no longer, Mac, oh my God, they're playing this team, this team, this team, this team. That Philadelphia, Tampa, Green Bay area,
1: 100%.
2: You're telling me they can't go? I mean, 3-0 would be out of this world, but you're telling me they can't go 2-1 in that stretch?
1: 100%.
2: Absolutely they can.
1: We were talking about that on the pregame show, man. It's just, yeah, you look at those three teams, and none of them overly impressive. And by the way, they're back to wanting to murder Nick Sirianni again.
2: Yep.
1: Because he went for it with a 13-point lead and didn't make it a 16-point game. But Jalen Hurts, the dude was open, and Jalen Hurts missed him. Jalen Hurts didn't even get to 100 yards passing yesterday. Bryce averages 317 for the season so far.
2: That's not, I'm not saying you go to Philadelphia and it's an easy game, but that is a winnable football game. Much more than I thought, say, a couple weeks ago.
1: Every one of those is winnable. We might lose that one, but every one of those we have a chance in. And I think this team reminded us, I picked the Lions to win by three, so maybe I did need reminding. I think they reminded a lot of us the heart that this team has. And like Fitty said earlier, the culture that Canales has beat. That was a culture win last night. Yeah, we got a ton of starters out at key positions, ravaged by injuries. That's all right. We can come with a great game plan on both sides of the ball. We're going to execute it. We're going to get a win with the whole country watching. I think that was a reminder, Bone, of what this team is capable of. We saw it last year in the Green Bay win and the Rams win. And yeah, I watched all three of those teams yesterday. You're mentioning, wasn't impressed by anybody. Hell, even when the Eagles were up by 13, I wasn't very impressed by them. They still were barely doing anything. And then they got the Barkley injury. that we don't know how that's going to play over the next couple of weeks as well. Green Bay, I know they beat Tampa Bay, but Tampa Bay, Bone, was starting Jalen Daniels, who is a bit in over his head, I feel like. They also, Green Bay also, Bone, Jordan Love threw an interception as they were driving to try to make it a two-score game late, threw an interception in the red zone that, like, could have come back to haunt them. But they were able to get a stop. But, like, I don't think Green Bay, even in victory, doesn't look good. But the Panthers have to be consistent. That 704 number makes a good point. Says, guys, I'm elated about the win, but you can't tell me in the back of your mind you're not thinking, are we going to do this win one, lose one thing the entire season?
2: Well, so far it's lose one, win one, lose one. Yeah, well, you can't. Well, how's that work, though, with the bye week, though? Would that be the loss week then? So,
1: think the bye week could change that?
2: Do they reset things? Also, we talk so much about how the schedule changes throughout the year. You look down the line, I'm talking about these games that are more winnable than we thought. But then also, later on down the line, you've got Minnesota at Minnesota. That looks like one of your toughest games now on the schedule.
1: Yeah, and that's the thing about...
2: So it all moves around as we go along here.
1: Oh my God, you think Brian Flores will blitz Bryce at all?
2: Minnesota.
1: Holy crap.
2: Minnesota and San Francisco have been highly impressive so far in the NFC. Even the Rams yesterday, Mac, they were very close to going 1-3 for crying out loud.
1: Oh, hell yeah. That was ugly. That Stafford doesn't look the same at all.
2: He's got five pickles already.
1: 704-570-9610. Casey says Panthers play down or up to opponents. I would agree with you that we need to get that consistency. 704 number says, Mac, is it wrong of me to think we will end up, once we get healthy, ending up winning this division by multiple games? I'm not ready to go there. We also got Super Bowl Scott, who is on a brand and saying we're going to win the Super Bowl. Those two fellas, while I appreciate the optimism, Bone, I'm not going to go there. I'm not going to Mac curse these things. I just think we still got to remember, like, I still, the goal to me, Bone, is still to maintain, to survive, until we get Horn and Mike Jack back, until we get the tackles back. You know what I mean?
2: Yeah.
1: Now, you can maintain and survive, and in this division, you could end up leading the thing with a 500, right? You know, something like that would be very nice.
2: Yeah, because,
1: you know,
2: interesting to see what happens tonight, Mac, in Atlanta, New Orleans. Does Atlanta put together back-to-back offensive juggernaut games? How do the Saints look right now? Also, for Atlanta, it's at New Orleans tonight. Then they host Baltimore, they host the Bears, they host the Niners. So Atlanta's got a very, very tough road to hoe here. And then the Saints, yeah, they're playing Atlanta tonight. They play Minnesota on Sunday. So there's some losses coming up for those teams, man, for sure. And Tampa Bay, Mac, they have coming up, oh yeah, all losses. I don't need to go through their
1: gotta
2: schedule.
1: Gotta love it. I'm going to go out on the limb, Bone, and say I don't even need to know the opponents. If you play in the NFC South, there's losses coming. And there is something reassuring about that. 704, did last night change your vibes, your outlook for the season? How much did last night change it? 704-570-9610. 704 number 7. Says, I was at the game, first one I can remember a long time. When the opponent took the field, the boos overwhelmed and silenced the cheers. Panther fans showed up. Another 704 number. Mac, please shout out the fans. I have no voice this morning. I have a conference call for work, and I'm going to be useless, but I'm happy about it. Yeah, we started the segment by shouting out the fans.
2: Absolutely.
1: Or one of these segments we did. I think it was this segment. It's all running together. It's all one Panther party, baby.
2: I don't even know what day it is.
1: But yeah, y'all were loud. I know I wussed out, Bone, and went home. You could hear it on TV. It was loud. And I know some people are saying there was a lot of Lions fans there. And there were a couple moments where you're like, oh, the Lions fans made some noise. But it was nowhere like the Bears game. And primetime football in Carolina, between that and the playoff game, holy hell, Panther Nation rises to the occasion, man.
2: Texter wants to know if Matt can do a woo tribute to Charlotte Flair for doing the keep pounding drum. So you're known for your great woos, Matt.
1: Yeah, right. Y'all just want to laugh at my woo? Woo! Why does my voice not make that noise? Woo! Like, I can't.
2: See, I wouldn't.
1: There's something I've done to my vocal cord.
2: I thought you had a powerful woo. I wouldn't set you up for that.
1: No, that's not what you wanted at all.
2: Woo!
1: That, if there's something in my
2: Why did my woo get stuck there? My woo got stuck.
1: I don't know what that was. That was like a woman. That was like a man, a construction worker, when a woman walks past the street or something. I don't know what that was, Bo.
2: Shitty, let's hear your best woo.
1: There you go. That's a woo.
2: There it is.
1: I don't know if
2: it's a manly woo.
1: I don't know if it's all my screaming on the radio, Bone, but like I used to be able to hit that note. Yeah. I can't do that anymore. I think I've destroyed my voice from all this sports screaming.
2: You and Bon Jovi both mess up your voices.
1: Yeah, man. Two greats. Two Pump Selly says, Max Woo sounds like Mrs. Doubtfire. This dude said, Mac got the weakest woo in America. I've got a 95-year-old great-grandfather that can woo better than that.
2: Oh, come call in then.
1: Call the show, baby.
2: We want that.
1: Pulse of Panther Nation. I need 95-year-old Great Gramps wooing.
2: That'll be the second oldest person to call the show in the last week. Shout out to Granny Patch. He was up late last night. We got to go to Fitty with an update. Fit Dog, man of the hour.

0: 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I had a couple texters wanting y'all to spend a few minutes talking about the Braves and how they've handled their pitching staff through the first two games of the NLDS. They got the split in L.A. They came back and won game two last night. They return back to Atlanta tomorrow with their ace, Chris Sale, on the mound. He'll get the ball in a all-important game three of a best-of-five series. So just if y'all want to spend a few minutes talking about what the Braves did, because I did not watch a single pitch.
1: We did talk about it. It's interesting.
2: They took a gamble, and it paid off in a big way. They went with the bullpen day again, led by Ray Kerr. And then your guy, John Holmes, came. Or,
1: Ray Kerr's been money, dude.
2: What's his name? Not John Holmes.
1: That's John Holmes.
2: Completely
1: Grant
2: different.
1: Holmes.
2: Grant Holmes came in. Grant Holmes came in with his long, flowing hair, and they got the job done. But they could have tried Sale last night, although, like you said, it was very interesting of what they couldn't use him, actually, because they used him out of the bullpen earlier.
1: And I didn't think it was necessary.
2: Didn't they have
1: a four-run lead when he went in the game?
2: Yeah, I don't. Yeah. Like,
1: against the Phillies, we're talking.
2: Yeah, you put him in there for one out, and that he got it, and he brought him back in. You didn't need to bring him back into that game. You kind of rode almost the emotion of the moment. He didn't need to do that. He should have been able to go last night, honestly.
1: But hey, it worked out perfectly for him. Because their bullpen, who we've praised all year, has been so amazing all year. I thought Fuentes was the star. I mean, Kerr deserves major love for him to give you two plus innings, and back-to-back spot starts. Like, he deserves a shout-out, Bone. But Fuentes was an absolute daddy.
2: Yes.
1: I mean, he was ridiculous getting those 11 straight Dodgers out, man. He really was.
2: 6 p.m. tonight, or excuse me, Tuesday night, Wednesday night, 4-3-4 for the Braves in Atlanta. When we come back on the Mac and Bone Show, college football conclusions. What stuck out from a busy weekend of college football? And it's the rare time we say this, Mac. We have to talk about the absolute chaos that occurred with the Colorado State coaching staff. 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
4: We got the Lions coming to town. A very, very good offense. They got good players, good coaches, and it's going to be a great challenge for us. But I know our guys and myself and our staff, we're all excited about this opportunity and can't wait for Sunday to get here.
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0: it's a great experience for our guys. You know, that's one thing I'll say. They're getting battle tested, and they know what it feels like, what it looks like, what it smells like. And again, I think we grew in a lot of areas. I know it's weird to say that when you just, you know, lose a ball game, but man, I saw some good stuff out there tonight. I saw some Clemson football. I saw some toughness. I saw some physicality.
1: Saw Miami.
0: There's some things that didn't show up on the stat sheet that we can build on.
2: That is Dabo Swinney after a, let me check my notes here, 28-point loss to Miami. And Bone brought up a great point. And listen, there were some good things, especially Tate Reynolds. I will say that.
1: He was he showed some toughness, man.
2: Under pressure,
1: no shot back there.
2: The throws he made, taking hits. There's something there. They couldn't run the ball. I thought the defense fought for a while there, Bone. So I kind of understand what he's saying. But my first conclusion, Bone, of college football conclusions, we're going to do the full-on college football pumped or pissed at 9 o'clock. We're going to continue to go Panther mania for the whole 8 o'clock hour. But 9 o'clock, we'll start giving more attaboys to State. We'll start, you know, hearing how angry Gamecock fans are. Clemson,
1: no, they should
2: Charlotte,
1: get no, hold
2: all
1: on
2: that.
1: Now. Gamecock should get first half attaboys. We should do a whole who gets first half credit.
2: Well, they had a good practice. Give them an attaboy for practice. But anyway, my first conclusion is I don't sense Dabo and Shane Beamer are helping themselves at the microphone. Like, you know what I mean?
1: No.
2: Like, Dabo, when they're winning, Dabo's pressers are so great. But, like, Clemson fans don't want to hear that after you lose by 28 because Bone made the point in the first hour. You used to do that to the opposition in big games. And now it's being done to you in big games, just like the LSU game.
1: So
2: spare us, Dabo. Even if they're worse, even if I know in a way what you're saying, I'm not sure fans wanted to hear that on Saturday night.
1: Here's 20, make sure I got the right dates, 2015 to 2019 of what Clemson did to Miami. 58-0, 38-3, 42-17, 40-10. They played a brand with their quarterback, their receivers, their solid back, their athletes, their coach, the way he went about things. That is who you used to be. You'd go into someone's environment, beat the hell out of them, not apologize, and go on to the next one. Okay. Teams feared you getting off the bus. There's no fear in Clemson
2: Dabo
1: anymore.
2: Also said he thinks we can compete for the ACC title this year as well. That's like that's the thing, bro.
1: Yeah, against Miami?
2: You saying a little bit too much there, broski. Like, Clemson fan Tea Time says, I see what he's saying. He like what he saw. I know what he's saying, too, but I'm not sure that's the time, Bone, right after the game, to act like you're excited to lose by 28 to an elite team. What do you got over there? Give me a college football conclusion, Boney.
1: Mag, we've always thought that the Charlotte 49ers were struggling in afternoon kickoffs, nighttime kickoffs, late night kickoffs. We thought, well, with the game moved up to 11 in the morning, maybe they can catch Memphis still sleeping in a little bit. As it turns out, Matt, the Charlotte 49ers are also not good at kickoffs before noon. As they lost 59-8.
2: I feel for Charlotte fans, man.
1: Hopeless, helpless situation, whatever term you want to use.
2: I feel for them. We'll talk about it more in the 9 o'clock hour and pumped or pissed. I mean, I don't even know if Niners fans, are you still pissed or are you just numb? Because it's just, I mean, and more turnovers. And I don't know if you need to change your quarterback. I'm not sure that's going to help, but Gonzalez has struggled. And that defense got lit the heck up for damn near 700 yards left on Saturday. I've got a conclusion for you, Bone. Dabo thinks they can contend for this year's ACC title at Little Old Clemson. I beg to differ, but I'm telling you who can contend for an ACC title and who has a shot to be here in Charlotte, and that is Wake Forest. I am fully convinced. I've looked at that schedule, Bone, and I'm sorry to do this, State fans, after you had such an awesome win, but Wake is better than damn near everybody on this schedule, and that includes, in my opinion, the Wolfpack. They hung 57, I don't care if it's Stanford, 57 points, Bone, on an ACC foe at little old Wake Forest is absolutely remarkable. The offense is a juggernaut. Their defensive front is relentless. This Wake team is going to win a lot of football games. I'm not sure, Bone, it's not a double-digit win season at Wake, honestly.
1: That was their second most points in ACC history against Stanford the other day. It was 57 points, right? The highest came in 2018 against against Duke. They scored 59 against Duke.
2: There you go. That could be the big show. Could that be the play-in game for the ACC title game at the end of the season? Duke and Wake?
1: With Pittsburgh's quarterback injury, Heinchel tearing his ACL, Pittsburgh was kind of on a path there as well, but now they've got a quarterback issue there. Matt, Gio Lopez is not only playing great football, you have to start wondering about Gio Lopez as an NFL prospect as well. The way he's playing, his style, I know he's smaller.
2: Yeah, that I'd be more skeptical
1: he's
2: of.
1: He's at least going to get a look. Think about where he was a year ago. What a bad look that is for the Belichick staff of what he was a year ago. He goes...
3: And last year, he was playing for the 33rd NFL team.
2: I know.
1: And now he goes to Wake Forest, and he's...
2: Boney was an NFL quarterback last year. He's on the 33rd pro team.
1: Playing himself into ACC Player of the Year talk already.
2: I mean, he's just in the perfect system for him. Robbie Zell, it's second school now that he's looked like that in the system. It's beautiful. And I'm telling you, man, that kid Hernandez is an absolute baller. I mean, one of the best wide receivers in the ACC, man.
1: Absolutely. Matt, we don't bring up this program a whole lot, but we have to right now, and that is the Colorado State Rams. And what happened the other day is they got blown out by Oregon State. Jim Mora Jr., Mac, removed the defensive play calling duties from his DC. Was it Tyler Summers, Mac? Was that his name? Tyler Summers?
2: I think so.
1: I believe that was his name there at Colorado. I want to make sure I got his name right. I should have had that in advance. Tyler Summers, Mac, was removed of his defensive play calling duties during the game. Then he left during the game. The DC got fired and left.
4: Playoffs.
1: We've seen the Moras in the past, Mac, not handle adversity well. Hit that again.
4: Playoffs.
1: This is the newest example of that.
2: Head coach is Jim Mora Jr., if you didn't know. He said that I told him he's not getting to call plays anymore, and he said the dude just walked off the field. And then at that point, I guess he kind of fired himself in a way.
1: I heard that
2: is freaking hilarious.
1: I heard Jim Mora Jr. said, you're not doing diddly poo defensively.
2: That's a mess.
1: Playoffs.
2: By the way, you mentioned Pittsburgh beating Virginia Tech. What a freaking thriller of a game. I'm going to be honest with you. I am not sure to this minute Pittsburgh beat Virginia Tech. I thought it was a made field goal. I had the same reaction as the kid Love, the kicker, when he couldn't believe they said it was no good. I had the exact same reaction. I thought that went through. After seeing a bunch of replays, I'm still not sure it went through. And I'm with Jimbo Fisher. Jimbo Fisher's big thing for years had been, can we get some lasers? Can we get some technology, Bone, to where when the ball goes over the goalpost like it did, you are able to know, did it go? Like, he brought up a great point, like goal line technology in soccer.
1: Yeah.
2: Can we not get something to where when it goes over the goalpost, you know if it was in or not in? Because I think they might have got screwed. I got to be honest with you. But then again, they turned it over four freaking times, so maybe they were asking for it.
1: Poor ACC, by the way. They do a great job, Mac, of being transparent and the leaders of being able to watch the referees do all their calls and whatnot. But yet, the ACC has a situation like this come up as well. Oh, the poor ACC.
2: Yeah, there's nothing.
1: The poor ACC.
2: There's nothing transparency can help you with there. The rule is, and I guess it's college football rules, it's not reviewable.
1: Yeah.
2: Which, again, they got to find a way. Because the ball goes over the goalpost a fair amount. They got to find a way to figure that out. You know?
1: When we come...
2: Are you done? Oh. I had one more, Bone. I'm rolling, baby. I'm going to say a very nice thing about a Buckeye.
1: Oh,
2: Jeremiah Smith is the greatest college football wide receiver I have seen in my life, and I'm old as dirt. I think it is just that simple. He goes off, Bone, for another double-digit catch, 200-plus yard game against Iowa, who entered the game as the number one defense. I'm not sure his quarterback is really that good. I got to be honest with you. He is, and y'all feel free to send in names if you want to, but I don't believe I have ever seen a better college football wide receiver than that cat. Absolutely ridiculous, man.
5: No, hell no.
1: I don't think so. I mean, the only number one wideout is Keyshawn Johnson. The only wideout to go number one overall is Keyshawn Johnson, right? And in my memory, I don't remember Keyshawn being as this dominant at the college level. So
2: heck no.
1: This guy, Heisman Trophy.
2: Someone says Fitzgerald at Pitt. He was really good, but I think this dude's better.
1: This guy's at a level that I don't know if there's a comparison for him right now.
2: He needs to get the Heisman. I know everybody that votes is obsessed with quarterbacks. He needs the Heisman. There is no question he is the best player in college football. I don't even think it's close at all.
1: No, it's not. Yeah. Also, shout out to Virginia. We touted you when the year began, and now you've completely fallen off the rails. What has happened to the Virginia Cavaliers back? Blown out by Florida State after the disappointing game against West Virginia. I thought Virginia was going to be similar to last year. It turns out that's one that I missed on there. That was a big win for Mike Norvell, by the way.
2: Huge. I'm going to go out on a limb and say, Wahoo fans, you have trouble with running quarterbacks. I watch against Michael Hawkins and Ashton Daniels, who scored five touchdowns on Saturday.
1: Jeez.
2: God dang.
1: When we come back, Bryce Young put on a show on a national stage last night. How do fans feel about him now? A full Bryce discussion. 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
3: Let's have some fun.
0: I can't go to work without listening to Mac and Bone.
3: Do it live.
4: Between the 8 and the 7, he's been doing it all night long. I personally have not seen him play this good of a game. I mean, I know it. The Rams, he was pretty good last year.
5: Sure was.
4: He was pretty good against the Rams a couple times. But
6: that is Chris Collinsworth discovering live on the air that Bryce Young in year 4 is a damn good quarterback.
3: Here's a guy that's good.
6: He's actually played like this. Here's a guy. He's actually played ridiculously good all season. Even last week, getting pressured 63% of the time and not, you know, having his best day. He still did so much good stuff under duress. But listen, I'm not on here to nitpick, Bone. I am so glad to see. I mean, every break you tell me, oh, yeah, I see a clip here from another national media member raving about Bryce. I am here for it, Bone. I am going to just bathe in it. I'm going to bathe in the Bryce love. He deserves it. Y'all gave him MVP chance at the stadium last night. And I'll be damn bone if no one's even laughing. That's how ridiculously good he has been through 4 games. And last night was just, he was a maestro. It was amazing.
3: Yeah, I'm going to ask the audience some questions about Bryce right now, courtesy of QC Mechanical, your local HVAC experts. A couple things here, Mac. In fairness to Chris Collinsworth, he has not slid into the bank in the last decade or so.
6: That's fair.
3: So it's been a while. Fair. Also, would you like, Mac, a Bryce stat from last night? Would you like a Bryce stat
6: from
3: Ari Mayroff? Bryce Young has joined Cam as the only players in Panther franchise history to record

0: average 8 yards an attempt. If we were to have that game plan, Bone, in past seasons, he would have ended up with about 5.8 yards an attempt.
1: Yeah.
0: I mean, his getting the ball downfield, and they clearly, Bone, sat two safeties back a bunch. They were worried. Imagine this world we're living in. They came into the game, and a lot of it had to do with their safeties being hurt, but they were worried sick about the deep passing game of your Carolina Panthers and Bryce Young. And he only threw the one deep ball. It was a perfect freaking absolute dime to T-Mac. But other than that, he clobbered them in the intermediate. He had 8 of 12, Bone, in the intermediate. He was just absolutely dealing. It was beautiful to see. And I just, this dude is, just imagine, Bone, with a healthy O-line, with all the receivers. You know what I mean? Remember, how many times have people said on this station, Bryce Young needs everything to be perfect around him to succeed? Let's blow that up right now and never say that again. Seriously. There you go.
2: Also,
0: nice explosion.
2: What a difference having a play caller that's sole responsibility is handling the play calling for Bryce within the game. It feels like that move has been just a complete benefit to Bryce getting to this level there. Brad Intzig, I think, is doing a great job. The game plan last night in conjunction with Canales, and I'm sure Bevel's involved and all the offensive coaches. But Brad Intzig, man, we're talking about Bryce making him some money. Bryce keeps doing what he's doing, putting up these numbers. Brad Intzig is making himself some money as well down the line, and that's fine.
0: That's a good point.
2: I know people will say, oh, Brad, I want Bryce to get coaches hired because that means he's playing good football.
0: That's a good point, man. No doubt about it. What a start for him as a young coordinator, multiple people saying they were loving the RPOs. And the beautiful thing about it, Bone, is it was different, right? It was different than other game plans this year. They adjusted based on their personnel situation, and that is smart freaking coaching. And as far as Bryce Young goes, because the Ask the Audience question is essentially, how do you feel about Bryce now? How good do you feel about him now? I mean, I said it in the first hour of the show. He has proved to me, Bo, not only has he proved we can't say things like he needs everything to be perfect around him to succeed, because we know after watching last night that ain't the case. But also, we also can't say he's not one, and I've said this before, he's not one of those guys that can pick up what's around him and carry it. He's not one that can elevate everybody around him. Y'all, he is doing that right now. He has become a quarterback in year 4, Bone, that elevates. Missing two of your top three receivers? Let me make the other guys better. Let's get Mechie to ball. Let's get Tremaine to ball. Let's make these tight ends better. Don't have an offensive line. By the end of the game, you're missing 4 starting O-linemen. Let's get the ball out quick. I can run that point guard quick pass game, too. It's just, he is an absolute weapon right now, man.
2: He's a magician back there right now. How about some of those throws back there? The one, I assume it was to T-Mac. I don't remember because most of them were last night. The one he floated in the air to T-Mac, kind of just on the run, floated it right above.
0: Yeah,
2: not only the one on the sidelines, but he floated one on the run. I mean, it's just, this is the Alabama product that we drafted right now. We said it along the way, but in terms of mind, in confidence, and in play, this is that dude right now.
0: He's just figured it out, man. He has figured it out, and things have slowed down for him. And he is now, I forget which of the analysts said it, maybe RG3, he's now dictating things. He's not reacting anymore to the defense. He is now dictating. Here's how this game's going to go. You're going to have to react to me if you can,
2: beating the defense to the punch is what RG3 said.
0: That's kind of what I'm saying. So how do y'all feel about Bryce today? ACS, where's Bebop? Oh, he's still texting in shamelessly. But I have vowed to ignore that man, Boney. Like it's the plague knocking at my door right now. I'm going to ignore it.
2: Can I at least update, just so the audience that's asking about him, what he's saying, just update that? You don't have to comment on this. He realizes that his whole shtick is in peril right now.
0: It is.
2: And
0: he's
2: trying to figure out how to deal with this. And I don't feel there's conviction behind what Bebop is saying. 2 weeks ago, he hardly texted after Atlanta because he had to get new tires. Today, I feel like he's probably, is he getting new tires again? I'm not really sure. No, he said today that he was having trouble texting with his phone today for a while.
0: He's trying to, like, say, you know, he's trying to downplay it is what he's doing right now.
2: Yes.
0: But I'm not here for
2: the quality of defense is, again, being questioned.
0: That's, yeah, he's not the only one, but it's very few. It's very few. Listen, he's done it four straight weeks. Even the Browns game, like, those

0: circumstances last year, Bone, I am convinced that Cleveland game, he would have had multiple turnovers in it, you know, and it wouldn't have been, I got hit in the arm last play of the game turnover. So to me, if you can't see the difference in Bryce Young, then you're blind as a bat, or you just don't want to see it, which I think is the case there for him. Multiple texters saying you're seeing the point guard Bryce, and it's so true. One of my favorite plays, first of all, your favorite play, I believe, has to universally be the third and 14 or whatever it was, Bone, where he evades the rush to the right and hits T-Mac, who just does double toe drag swag to the max and holds on to the ball. But a very underrated play is one in the second half where he is evading the rush to the left and he literally draws the defense like he's a point guard. Come to me. He knows what he's doing. Come to me. Rush me. Boom. Mitchell Evans for 9 yards. And I don't know if you remember that play, Bone.
1: Yeah.
0: But, like, that's point guard play. He is drawing. He is driving, drawing, and dishing. That's what he, and I'm telling you, man, he is dictating the game now. He is in charge. He is in command. I don't care who they're playing, because we know in the past Bryce Young has had bad games in the past, Bone, against bad defenses. He's doing it with a skeleton crew at O-line and receiver. He's an absolute miniature badass. God.
2: Wise man once said, Mac, he's like a middle infielder that's controlling the infield with his throws. Do you know what poet said that?
0: That was definitely Collinsworth last
2: night. Christopher Collinsworth Longfellow.
0: That was definitely Collinsworth. AC says Tepper was right. Yeah, is Tepper being validated right now by Bryce?
3: He's going to call a press conference this week to tell everyone he was right, but this time he'll talk into the microphone, not be off to the side. Mac, you know what I loved seeing last night from Bryce? We saw his personality. We saw, you know, there was times in Alabama where he would have a little bit of fun on the football field. And you saw that in a big way last night. He had the pointing after big first downs. When he stood in the pocket, I think it was a 3rd and 6, got the you-know-what knocked out of him, makes the throw, and he runs by the Lions defensive lineman and he taps him on the shoulder. Like, we're starting to see that side of him, too. He may be...
0: Oh,
3: this guy that
0: fun.
3: Smiles, and he may be soft-spoken, and he may say super too many times in a press conference. That dude's a freaking warrior. That dude's a freaking competitor.
0: Oh, yeah. The toughness will never be questioned after the hits he's taken.
3: And I'm glad the football world saw our quarterback put on that performance last night.
0: I know. I'm so glad.
3: Because it's validating the crap we have said for the last 18 months. Because we believe he's capable of doing that.
0: I got to tell you,
3: 4 straight games.
0: He's playing better. Like, if he has a full season like this, he has blown away what I thought he would do. I thought his ceiling was 8th or 9th best quarterback in the NFL. And I got blasted for saying that. You guys both brought up, like, Pro Bowl caliber season. Like,
2: yeah.
0: Y'all are being validated for that faith, the two of you are, no doubt.
2: And I understand, like, the Pro Bowl, it's not even a game anymore. I just feel like numbers.
0: It's still an honor. They still give out the honor without the stupid waste of time.
2: I just thought numbers-wise, you could get there.
0: I mean, he's literally, like,
2: now I'm trying to think of, can they measure him, Mac, for a gold jacket? It might not be the biggest gold jacket.
0: Wouldn't even be costly with fabric. It would be very little fabric. So I'm getting a lot of Collinsworth bashing right now, Bone. By the way, we're going to do Pulse of Panther Nation. People are saying MVP candidate. Yeah, the chant was not silly.
2: Someone asked me to look up.
0: The chant is understandable.
2: What his current odds are in that. I'll have to look that up.
0: Yeah,
2: and see
0: it's got to have gone up. No doubt about it. We're going to do Pulse of Panther Nation coming up at 8:25. I want to hear what you're excited about. We also can open up the Bryce Young payment conversation too, Bone, because I am about at the point where we'll figure out what the number is, but I'm about at the point. I think I'm at the point where it's just like he has to get paid. And the rest of the season is just negotiation. It's him negotiating with his arm and legs. But, like, right now, I'm telling you, there is no way we cannot pay Bryce Young. It just feels like that is now the answer, Bone.
2: Mac, I'm not sure when this is updated, but as of right now this morning, he's tied for he's tied for like 10th or so.
0: Okay.
2: I didn't realize he's tied. He's tied with Caleb Williams, Jalen Hurts, Jordan Love, and JSN and Kenneth Walker. He is behind Drake May, though. I know Drake May had one good game, but
0: he did.
2: I don't know how often it updates these things, but it's something we'll monitor here. He's on the list, but he should be ahead of some of these guys, I'd say.
0: Kyle F. says give him a blank check. He's still up, though, right? Because he was like 16th a couple weeks ago. So he's moving up, yeah, but it tied. Is a little slower than...
2: He's tied with a bunch of guys, yeah.
0: This dude says, can we chill with the MVP stuff? I remember a conversation years ago that Jake Delhomme was in contention for the first six week of the season MVP.
2: Hey, it's funny. We were proud to award him that, all right?
0: It's funny because I was thinking about that this morning. There was a season, I don't remember what one it is, where he started off so good statistically, where he was being like MVP mentioned early in the season. Cam, too, ironically, not in his MVP season. His MVP season, Bone, he really went off in the second half of the year that year. Even though we were winning all the games, statistically, he took it to another level. But do you remember, and unfortunately, Bone, he got hurt, but I think it was the Norv Turner season.
2: Oh, yeah.
0: Where in the first half of the year, he was so accurate passing with Norv's system, and like he was getting a little like, could he win another MVP early? So we got a long way to go, but he is playing at a ridiculous level. Now, what did you think of Collinsworth, Bone? I usually like Collinsworth, and it seems like the rest of America hates him. We're getting a lot of complaints about him. He drove me crazy in the fourth quarter of this game because it felt like he was trying to will the Lions into the game to make it like an exciting finish. I'm not saying like he wanted us to lose or anything, but I don't know if you noticed, like, I'm telling you, this game isn't over. They get this ball back, it's not over. And then when that last drive fizzled out after the Princely sack and Lee and Ransom making the stop on fourth down, he was so upset that the Lions drive did not go any further.
2: Yeah, I don't
0: know. Did you notice? I can't be the only one that noticed. Like, he wants it. He wants a Lions rally so bad.
2: Yeah, I've been a longtime Collinsworth supporter, but not last night. He also was kind of, I know Adam Gold was tweeting about it. He kind of was making up some narratives along the way. I don't know where he was getting stuff from. The one about Bryce's sideline demeanor. What was the exact phrase he used there?
0: That look on his face right there. That gets a lot of people angry. Didn't he say something like that?
2: I don't think we've ever had a discussion on Cam on the sidelines would make people mad. I don't remember Bryce ever being a discussion of that. Bryce just kind of sits there and just, I don't know, what's he do?
0: What was that, Fitty? Do you remember that? What was the look on, I don't remember what the look on Bryce's face.
2: He was kind of half smiling
0: like,
2: a little bit.
0: Okay, so it was kind of like happy in the middle of the game type thing.
2: Yeah, just.
0: Yeah, I kind of feel like he started something there that might not be a real thing.
2: Because now the haters are going to go, oh yeah, look at him over there.
0: Oh yeah, they're taking notes. They're like, okay, let me remember to use that one on Mac and Bone.
2: Fitty, what was your theory on what happened, why Collinsworth said that?
3: I forgot my own theory.
2: That Bebop made 25 burners.
3: Oh, yeah, yeah. Bebop must have spammed. Made like 27,000 different accounts to complain about this. And Collinsworth just thought, man, this is great. This is accurate. Let me take this to the air.
0: 704.
2: Here's a guy, Bebop.
0: Here's a guy that came up with 38 burners. 704 number says, Mac, I get what you're saying. I think Collinsworth wanted a fantastic finish. But don't act like you thought everything was under control late in that game.
3: 33-32 was in my brain. I
0: had the exact same thought. I thought about what the score would be and how the extra points would have cost us the game if they drove down
2: I
0: there.
2: I thought they did a poor job of milking the clock back. How about the one series where they got a field goal to go up 32-19? They were in the red zone and Bryce threw three straight passes in a row that were incomplete. That's when Chuba was red hot on the series to get him down there. They didn't chew the clock there. Later on,
0: the next series is the one that caught
2: me. They did a terrible. I don't know if we're not used to Mac to having clock killing drives here in Charlotte all the time, but I thought the fourth quarter they were throwing the ball way too much and not chewing the clock.
0: I think we're used to always having to come from behind on the final drive in the fourth quarter.
3: How fun is it to nitpick a win?
0: I know.
3: With so many starters down.
0: I know.
3: That's why, like, even after last week, I was still optimistic. It's why, like, I wanted to be 2-2, and I think it's a big difference between being 1-3. But, Mac, this team isn't full. This team isn't whole. And they've been in every game, in every single game. And the biggest reason why has been their quarterback. But,
0: well, I would say
3: that's the best thing is that they won last night, and there's still some things that we could get better at.
0: Definitely, no doubt about
3: that.
0: And guys will get healthy eventually. I will say this, Bone, at the end of the Bears game, I didn't feel in it. I will concede that, but man, to be 2-2 with all that's going on, yeah, it's a good feeling today. It's going to be you want this going into the bye for your own fan sanity. You said it earlier. 1-3 would have felt immensely different, man.
2: Yes, sir.
0: It really would have.
2: When we come back, Pulse of Panther Nation, how pumped are fans after last night? Is everyone ready to pay Bryce now? 704-570-9610, MacBone Fitty, Sports Radio, 92.7 WFNZ.
1: I'm Will Pomagic, and this is your Charlotte FC Minute. A new week for the Crown getting ready for FC Dallas on Saturday as they try to regroup after their 2 weeks ago loss to Chicago Fire. The Crown's 7-point road trip juxtaposed with two winless outputs against Houston Dynamo and Chicago Fire at home. The head coach Dean Smith doesn't seem discouraged by a 180-minute goalless drought.
4: Yeah, offensively, we've been good. I mean, you look at the goals that we've scored, the amount of goals that we've scored as well. It's been more than a couple of games, I think, that we're averaging since the World Cup break. You know, they just didn't fire on Saturday. We had to change the system. I explained that on Saturday after the game, which ideally we wouldn't have done. We would have kept with our same system. I think it didn't help the players that we've got.
1: The Crown with 7 games left, including this.
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0: WFNZ. We need to get the pulse of Panther Nation cranked up right now. Panther fans, jump in here on the phone lines. How much did you love last night? What or who impressed you the most? And are you a part of the growing number of people on the text line that are saying pay Bryce Young now? There seems to be this thought that, hey, it's the bye week. Spend some time trying to get Bryce's deal done. I would not argue, like, if they announced a deal with Bryce Young, Bone, I guess you would wonder what the number's going to be. I wouldn't be opposed to trying to get it done. Now, the flip side of that is Bryce Young and his agent realize he's on a heater. Like,
1: yeah.
0: They may not want to do anything until after the season at this point, right? That's the thing. But you could try. I certainly wouldn't be against trying. This texter said he'd pay him $55 million a year right now. You think Bryce would say yes?
1: No, I have no way.
0: I think he sees $60 million a year in his future.
1: His current pace is for the third most passing yards ever in the history of the league. So you can say what you want, but that's the pace he's on right now. By the way, Matt, just a quick note here. We have a lot of time to focus on this, but three Eagles defenders got injured in the second half of their game against the Rams yesterday. Quinyon Mitchell hurt his knee. Cooper DeJean left the game as well. Jonathan Grenard was hurt yesterday. So just keep that in mind. Long way to go. But for the next opponent down the line, they're pretty banged up on defense.
0: And Barkley got hurt on offense.
1: Yep.
0: Slightly important factor. I'm going to write Bebop's text for him now, Boney. That Eagles defense was decimated by injuries. All right. Anyway,
1: well, Bebop gets strangely busy on Panther Windows.
0: 704-570-9610. All right, let's get the fans in here. How far are you willing to go on pay Bryce Young immediately? Offer him this, offer him that. And who else other than Bryce last night deserves love? Because it was an undermanned team, and so many cats stepped up. Hell, even speaking of cats, even Sir Purr stepped up. What an exhilarating intro. Bungee jumping into the stadium. Ain't no way I'm doing that, Bone. Are you kidding me? Hey, and Purr got some damn onions on him.
1: They said on the broadcast, that's Tom Cruise-like.
0: That kitty got himself some stones,
1: by the
0: man.
1: Way, Matt, before we go to the phone calls here, 704-570-9610, Panther Bo was in town. He lives in Dallas. His parents' cleaning lady found him this morning. They had to get him all dressed and send him back to Dallas.
0: Oh, that's beautiful. All right, let's run through some phone calls. We got to start it off, Bone, with the man that is 1-0 as the Panther pep talker. He is BP from HB. What a pep talk on Friday. BP, what's going on, man?
2: Mac Bone City. It is me, BP from HB, checking in. Hold up.
1: Yep.
2: Let's go, boys. Man, that was fun. The boys were on one last night. Cardiac cats are back. Saw a lot of Honolulu blue dad faces last night. Goodbye. Go home to Detroit. We are in first place going into the boys. Into the bye, I'm sorry. A master class of play calling, but better yet, MVP Bryce, baby. Everybody hating on Cali last week. Let me tell you this. I grew up in Orange County, and I'm going to give you all a little history lesson.
1: Okay.
2: We've seen this from Bryce into his modern day days. Y'all probably didn't know this, but Ted McMillan went to a high school called Servite.
1: Yep.
2: He actually played with Mason Graham, so that was cool. Those are boys. But so did Amon Ross St. Brown. He's a modern day guy, too. A lot of talent comes out of there, but man, Bryce was shifty. I got a list of boys that need some love here.
1: Oh.
2: I saw a face last night. Does that mean he scored? That's Ted, baby.
1: Oh, that was
2: two
1: beautiful.
2: Over 100. Caleb Evans, Willie, put that seatbelt on, baby. Oh, Nick Scott, Mr. Liability. You can't call him it anymore. He is. He was making plays. Layton, Zaki, I don't care. I love you, baby. Third and fourth down conversions. My gosh. Waller, Tremaine, Mechie with big catches. Hey, boys, I love you.
1: I love you too.
2: This.
1: BP, did you say Caleb Evans in there?
2: These Eagles out in 2 weeks. Let's go to the bye.
1: Did you say Caleb Evans, BP?
2: Yes.
0: You might have gone too far there,
1: love
0: BP.
1: The passion. There will be a touch
0: BP,
1: on the pep talk.
0: You back for the pep talk in
1: That's
0: two
1: right.
0: weeks, though, baby. You
1: That's
0: back.
1: Right. Love the fire. Love the fire.
2: Boys.
0: Yeah, Caleb Evans had just a rough night, man. And you know they were targeting him over and over again. And they were getting him deep over and over again. And I'm not saying it was all his fault. That one at the end of the half, Bone, I'm trying to figure out. I thought Avero had a great game plan. I thought the boys executed it. But the way they did on Gibbs, a lot of people are saying to hold Gibbs to 46 yards rushing and only 77 total yards is amazing. But I don't know what kind. Was that a busted umbrella, Bone, that umbrella coverage at the end of the first half? Because what's the point of a five-man umbrella coverage if two of the safeties do not move backwards and just stay in the middle of the field, and then it ends up essentially being just three guys deep, and the safety can't get all the way over the top, and Evans got toasted. But PFF had Evans giving up 12 catches, 15 targets for 208 yards. God, yeah, they went after him, man.
1: They may have to think about doing something else with Evans because, as I said last week, there are certain matchups that are going to be major problems. Green Bay, Mac, although they're not great, that's one I worry about because they just sling the ball down the field, and that's one where I worry about him against Golden and Watson and the way they play. So coming up soon, they may have to look at the cornerback market here before a game, something like that, costs them a game.
0: Yeah, I will say this. Jordan Love is not playing his best football, though, too. You know, those receivers are good.
1: But the way they're stylistically going to go down the field, I worry about that a little bit.
0: 704-570-9610. Who deserves Love after last night? How are you feeling about the pay Bryce conversation that he is literally imposing it right on our show? And it's beautiful to see. All right, let's go back to the phones. We got a bring in Gamecock Kevin, who you know is fired up. Kevin, what's going on, man?
3: Well, first of all, let me address Fitty for a second. Fitty, we only get 16 of these a year. 16 pulse of fans calling into this show. I am a veteran of this show where we were able to call all day long. We were able to say whatever we wanted to say all day long. So the first thing this man tells me when I call in is talk about the Panthers, talk about Beamer getting fired.
0: It's a Panther segment, baby. It's a Panther segment, Kevin.
3: No, Mac, I understand that, but he's saying we'll talk about that. When am I going to get time to talk about it? Y'all don't take phone calls. You know the way I leave that alone.
0: Call me after the show. Call me after we'll talk about it after the show.
3: Mac, I'm with you, Mac, but listen to me real quick. Y'all giving Caleb Evans, and I can call you, and I will, and T-Bone, I can call both of y'all boys. But anyway, let me leave that alone. So Caleb Evans did have a breakup in the end zone. Now, let's not forget that now. He did
0: That is true.
3: But let me say this. The politics of the NFL would not allow Bryce to take a small deal. Point blank, period. The Players Association will not allow him to take a team-friendly deal. We're going to have to pay this boy. We got to pay him. And one thing Mike Tirico said last night, Mac, you were talking about Collinsworth. Mike Tirico had the nerve to say a lot of Detroit fans traveled from Michigan. Yeah. Tirico, newsflash, they live here now. They didn't live in Michigan. They didn't travel down. They live off North Tryon. They live uptown. They live in South Charlotte. They live in West Charlotte. They live in East Charlotte. They don't live in Michigan anymore, bro. All them clowns done moved down here. But Panthers, we should have been 3-1, Mac, and let me tell you why we lost the Cleveland game, because I didn't get a chance to call y'all boys last week. Yeah. We lost the Cleveland game because we did not have our green dot on defense.
0: What a loss.
3: When Lloyd is on the defense, we would not have lost that game. Man, we 2-2, baby. I'm flying high. I'm sorry to say it, guys. The Panthers saved my football weekend, and y'all know what I'm talking about, Fitty. I'm trying to show respect to you by not saying how the Panthers saved my weekend, but I'm going to leave that alone. Y'all boys be easy. Let's go ahead and get healthy on this bye week, and Philly, tick-tock, and I'm out on that. The clock is ticking on y'all, boys.
0: There you go,
1: that's
0: baby.
1: That's right. Tick-tock, tick-tock, Philly. Gamecock Kevin's tick-tock record's not great, by the way.
0: I know.
1: Man.
0: I feel like he jinxes his team when he goes tick-tock.
1: He's alluding to the Gamecocks. 9 o'clock hour.
0: 9 o'clock.
1: I've got to address the latest meltdown and the end of the game situation that just summed up the poor coaching of that
0: seriously.
1: Team.
0: Seriously. When the Gamecocks get a double-digit lead, y'all just turn the game off. I mean, my God. Yeah. But anyway, back to the Panthers.
1: Scariest days in football. It's a 17-point lead.
0: Let's keep the phone calls coming. Jump in here, y'all. 704-570-9610. Does Barron want to sing about Bryce, or does he want to talk about Bryce? Or both, maybe. What's up, Barron? What's going on?
4: A little bit of both. Real quick, 73% of America said we were going to lose. Not a single person picked us. And we beat a true blood. Detroit's a true blood. So to be the true blood on Sunday Night Football in that scenario, this is one that puts Carolina on the map, in my opinion. And Bryce, it's like a kid, seeing him grow up and actually, like, achieve. So for all those people that hated Bryce, I just got to say, Bryce Young, he's a QB, Bryce Young. Did you really think he'd suck forever, forever, Bryce Young? Let's get him, baby.
0: That's beautiful, man. That's beautiful. I'm in tears right now. All right, you're the man, Barrett. You're the man.
1: Crying. Here.
0: Everybody get your lighters out, man? Or you don't do lighters anymore, do you? You do your phones now.
1: I'm not afraid to cry on the radio.
0: That's emotional.
1: Get your phones out, man.
0: Yeah, you don't do lighters anymore, I don't think. I'm an old man. But anyway, yeah, that was beautiful, man. What a crooner the man is. All right, let's go back to the phones here. It is the Pulse of Panther Nation. Calls, texts. We got texters saying they're crying, too. Even Find More Deodorant's crying. Although that might be the stench
5: on his armpits.
0: Yeah, that might be the stench on his pants. I was thinking the same thing. All right, let's go to Mark, who is up next. I don't know which of all our Marks this is. Mark, what's going on, man?
6: Hey, Mac, how y'all doing? This is Mark from Greenville, South Carolina.
0: Hey, bro.
6: And I just want to say, I was at the game last night, and it was a great atmosphere. But Pruko was right, man. There was a lot of Lions fans that were actually from Michigan at that game last night. I was sitting beside two of them, walked to the stadium talking about five of them. They had a bus full of them down from Michigan that was at the game. But, hey, I
1: wouldn't. Well, at least they're going back. At least they're going back.
0: Some of them we can't get rid of, but some of them we can.
6: Yeah, but no, Bryce was on. He was on point last night. I mean, all the people saying that, you know, he can't do it without everybody else, he was showing he can do it with no help, and he was just lighting them up last night. It was great to see. The MVP chants were great. The atmosphere in the stadium was great. It reminded me a lot of the Rams game that I went to in the playoff game.
0: Yes.
6: But that game was not a lot of other opposing fans in the stadium. So we got to keep our stadium like it is. But I know a lot of PSL owners were selling their tickets because of the rain. They didn't want to get the rain. And the weatherman kept our fans away, but it was a great atmosphere, great lights, and go Panthers.
0: I'll say this. I appreciate it. That's a great call, man. That's a great call, Mark. The fan, like, again, I chickened out because I was going to be out so late, Boney, and I'm an old man, so I went home to watch it. But, like, I don't know about you, Bone, on TV, like, even though I knew, having done the pregame at the doghouse, I knew there was a bunch of Lions fans, and I heard what Tirico said. Like, when the Panther fans were loud, the keep pounding chants, the MVP, like, you know, when the Lions are on offense, that place you could tell was loud as hell. You wouldn't have thought, there was a significant amount of other teams' fans in those moments.
1: Panthers' offense had a lot to do with that as well. They gave the fans reasons to cheer. It wasn't just a normal, 14-10, 16-13 slugfest, offensive struggling type game. There was a lot of reasons and a lot of plays made where the fans could be vocal.
0: Big time, no doubt about
1: it. Difference.
0: All right, Fit Daddy, do we go to Fit Daddy update right now, baby?
7: We got two more calls if you want to sneak them in.
0: Oh, are you giving up your airtime for the callers, Fitty?
7: I'm a man of the people.
0: This is a heartwarming moment.
1: Are you feeling okay? Let's go quick on these guys. Let's go.
0: Your sweetheart tire you out this weekend, Fitty? All right, anyway. Probably not appropriate, Mac. All right, anyway, let's go to...
1: People making fun of Mac for using the word crooner like he's from 1950.
0: I'm an old man, y'all. Here he is, baby. The guy that threw away Panther Wit smart-ass sign at the doghouse last night. Tanner the Ranter.
1: Oh.
0: Tanner, you did the Lord's work throwing that damn sign away. What's up, brother?
8: I sure did. And, guys, that doghouse was rocking yesterday.
0: Crazy.
8: I've never seen so many beer cans in my life in one bar. That place was nuts. I had a blast. Guys, I got five people I want to shout out, starting first with our franchise quarterback, Bryce Young. You had a hell of a night, 329 yards, two touchdowns, no interceptions. Guys, I think we pay Bryce Young right now. Let's pay the man. Let's get it done. He is our franchise quarterback. Next up, Chuba Hubbard, holding it down in the run game. He had 20 carries, over 100 yards, and two touchdowns. How about it? Over 6 yards average. He had a hell of a night. Next up, guys. T-Mac had an absolute day, a career game, 14 receptions, 192 yards. You couldn't ask for a better game, two touchdowns. And, guys, I got to shout out the fans here, man. How about the fans? You guys made it loud, so loud. You could hear keep pounding the whole night. And that defense, man, this defense it stepped up, led by Devin Lloyd in the middle. He is such an asset to this team. To be able to hold it down and shut down that run game like we did, that was awesome, guys. I'm fired up. I love you guys.
0: Keep.
8: Shout out Mac and Bone.
0: You rock, baby.
5: Keep.
0: Pound it.
5: Keep.
0: Pound it.
5: Keep.
0: Pound it.
1: All right, Andrew,
0: that was good. That was good. All right, let's get Jimmy real quick. Jimmy, you got like 30 seconds, man. How you feeling?
9: I'm feeling great. So, by the way, Finney for governor one day. He's the best. love what the Panthers did last night. That was awesome. We had so many injuries, but we still found a way. Let's get healthy. I hate these old Detroit fans. I don't want to ever see other opposing teams fans in our stadium again. But the Panthers fans that were there, we showed up. We did great. Let's keep pounding, guys.
0: Love it, baby. Love it, Jimmy. Appreciate you.
5: Keep
0: pounding. Multiple people asking, was Tanner drunk? I know he is on the post games.
1: I got to be honest. I thought that was BP from HB calling back in again.
0: I think the beers might have worn off by now, but I can't guarantee that to you.
1: You said he threw away Panther Steve's sign last night?
0: Yeah, Panther Steve came down there with a sign of choice words. For us down there at the doghouse, and Tanner the Ranter just got that thing the hell out of there.
1: Do we need to put him back as Panther Weenie now? Because this?
0: No, I say we give him a reprieve, baby. Good vibes.
1: When we come back, sounds of the Panthers canals with another rousing victory speech. T-Mac surprised by the MVP chant he heard last night, and national media loving on Bryce Young. 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
11: We got the Lions coming to town. A very, very good offense. They got good players, good coaches, and it's going to be a great challenge for us. But I know our guys and myself and our staff, we're all excited about this opportunity and can't wait for Sunday to get here.
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0: I'm gonna be totally honest. Somebody told me that after the game. I did not know they were chanting MVP chants for Bryce. Maybe it's just you know, I was just too locked into the game. But you know, that guy obviously, you know his road to where he is now has been incredible. You know, he's elevated every single year, and he comes in with the same mindset every day. You know, his authenticity is really special. You know, he's the same guy every day. He treats everybody the same, and you know, he comes to this building, you know, wanting to be great, and you know, that's all you really can ask for in your captain and your leader.
1: That is T-Mac after an absolute epic, a masterclass of a game. I mean, Bryce was amazing. The offensive game, there were so many guys, Bone, to credit. But T-Mac went the bleep off historic performance last night. 14 catches, 192, and two freaking touchdowns. What a way to bounce back from the rough two-catch game last week. That was remarkable.
2: Yeah, tied for the second most yards ever in a regular season game for a Panther, receiving yards-wise. Smitty has 201 in the regular season. Musi Muhammad has a 192 game, so he matched Moose for second all-time.
1: What a night, man. What a night. And multiple people have asked the question, why did Detroit, going into the game with Coker out, why did they not realize we've got to take away T-Mac? And that is both an amazing question, but a question, Bone, I'm not going to trouble myself with too much this morning. I thought the same thing. It kept happening, and I'm like, have they not got the memo yet? Dude is at double-digit catches at halftime. Or I guess it was 9 at halftime, right? 9 for 147 at halftime. And it just seems like they hardly adjusted. But
2: yeah.
1: God bless them, Bone. God bless them. We'll keep taking it if you keep giving it
2: Mac,
1: to us.
2: Do you know what Smitty's 201 game was? Not the Bears postseason. That didn't count for this. But do you know what his 201 game was?
1: Was it Cam's first game?
2: No, was in 2005 when he rode the boat against Fred Smoot against Minnesota.
1: Oh, yeah. Okay, that makes sense. That definitely makes sense, man. All over Smootie that day.
2: Smootie.
1: All right, let me give you a little more T-Mac, because a lot of people are texting in. A couple callers mentioned it during that segment. T-Mac had an epic moment when he went up to the camera and did the, you know, said, shout out to Steve Smith. If you can see my face, that means I scored. The classic old Steve Smith line after a touchdown in the camera. And T-Mac was veshed, I hurt, noticed it, asked him about it after the game.
0: I thought the camera had a mic, so I don't know why they didn't catch what I said. But I just said, really, I said, shout out to Steve Smith. You know, if you see this face, that means I scored again. you know, so I did a little tribute to him for sure.
1: So there you go.
2: That's awesome, man.
1: T-Mac's such a likable dude.
2: That's pretty cool that T-Mac's a pretty young guy. So that's pretty cool that he had the knowledge of, I mean, I don't know if he learned it since he was here, but that's pretty cool that he had that ready to go.
1: I've noticed, and I can't think of the examples, maybe because I'm getting old, but I have noticed, Bone, that he has paid homage in the past too, whether it was Cam. Like, he's very aware of, like, the Panther history, to your point, for a Cali kid that's just here for a second year. He's very aware of that kind of stuff.
2: That's cool.
1: Which is endearing. I just love his chill personality. And you cannot convince me that he did not show up last. First of all, the game plan certainly called for a lot of quick ones to him. But he went out there and I think wanted to prove a point. What was the other thing? Oh, speaking of paying homage to Panthers, that wasn't a coincidence, was it, that Jameson Williams and St. Brown dusted off the dab? Like, that had to be like a we're in Cam's house thing.
2: Yeah.
1: It had to be, right?
2: I would think so.
1: Well, dab your asses on out of here then, damn it.
3: Don't imagine you being a Detroit freaking Lion, a member of that organization that hasn't won crap, and you're going to dab on our field, take the L. How's your unemployment rate this morning, Detroit? Get the hell out of here.
1: Oh, my gosh. Oh, my gosh.
2: That got strangely personal there.
1: That is true, though, Fit. Like, they...
3: all the organizations, you're the... The Lions and the Browns should never taunt. Just be thankful that you exist and fans support your sorry ass.
1: I was just going to say, Bonesy, I think clearly they came in here thinking they were going to light our beleaguered secondary the hell up and they were
3: just
1: going,
3: to Caleb Evans,
1: and they were going to get out of here with a win. That was the one guy you probably could afford to dab on. But I love it, man, that we ended up getting the dub. We got to get to Coach Canales' press talk, Coach Canales' victory speech, the pep talk afterwards. I love these things, Bone. They're so amusing after a win. By the way, the locker room also included when Bryce walked in. His teammates chanting MVP to him, which damn near brought a tear to my eye seeing that sort of adoration and respect for QB9. But listen to this. This is Canales as only he can do.
4: First of all, a full team win. Took all of us the whole time, okay? We knew it was going to be hard. We made it harder than it should have. It should have been okay. There were some things that we gave them. There's some hidden yardage we're going to be able to talk about tomorrow. But let's talk about tonight, okay? First time in team history with 10-plus catches, 175-plus yards, and two touchdowns. That's it for team history. Quarterback, a hell of a day, a couple touchdown passes, most passing yards in the first four games in team history. Just keep playing ball. How about your defense going back out there time and time and again? The Lions defense showed up at the end. Offense, we got to be able to finish on our terms, okay? But a hell of a win. We'll celebrate the hell out of it. We'll talk all about that tomorrow. JJ, you got it.
5: Hey, I couldn't be more grateful for everyone here. All the work we put in, everything we do, this is all about the team, and I'm so grateful for that. Enjoy this for 24, enjoy the bye week, but this is still four games in. We got a long road to go.
6: Let's go, baby.
5: A lot of growth to go. Let's keep going. Family on three. One, two, three.
1: There we go, baby. Dave and Bryce. Did you see?
2: Love it.
1: Did he say JJ at one point, or did JJ get to speak?
3: They did say JJ break it down.
1: He did. Did they edit JJ out? I'm mad at Panthers.com, y'all.
2: My God.
1: Panthers Twitter. Y'all edited my man JJ out. Just coaching Bryce.
2: Well, JJ gave a 30-minute speech on his career. He debated a little bit. It was a whole show. They brought a card in. They brought his card in for him. He drove people around. It's a whole thing he did.
1: Did you see when they it was like a ruling that the refs were discussing and trying to figure out? Did you see they panned to the sidelines and it's JJ? Looks like he is explaining something to Canales. I'm like, hell yeah. He is telling Coach what the hell is going on with the rules right now.
2: We have somebody, you hate to see this happen, somebody's calling out Willie P right now.
1: No!
2: That Willie P loves to tout former Missouri players. Has Willie mentioned that Caleb Evans is a Missouri Tiger yet?
7: Really?
3: Get out of here!
1: No, he is not, but he has been so aggressive on social media.
2: Downright bullying us,
1: and
2: honestly.
1: Text. How about the text the other day? And that was the night I was going out to dinner at Mrs. Mack, so I actually had to put the phone away. But I get home, and I see this string of texts. How you like Mizzou now, you jerks? What did he call me? You're mulleted. I'm not talking to you, Bone. I'm talking to your mulleted friend.
2: He called you my mulleted friend.
3: And you cut the mullet.
1: Bro, that mullet.
3: But you know, we wouldn't know that because he doesn't come around because he doesn't care.
1: He saw my mullet. He saw my haircut at the first Panther game this year. He commented on it. Oh, Mac, I see you got your biannual haircut. So you're unobservant. You don't listen to me anymore, Willie P. Congratulations to Mizzou, but you're annoying.
8: But I'm trying to play, pal. Don't play me. Because I know ball.
1: Oh, I forgot about that. I forgot about that bar. I'm told, Bone, by people that were listening, because I didn't hear it last night, that late night Willie was a vibe last night. The P-Man was on, Bone, from 11:40 to 1 a.m. at a cranked-up doghouse, and apparently the show was freaking lit. He's the perfect guy to go late night. Late night P, baby.
2: Willie does owe us a victory dance, so he promised, and today
1: is he dancing?
2: His schedule got too busy today.
1: I hate when that happens. I thought he was going to hit us with, I've got a back injury. I thought he was going to hit us with, strain my back.
2: We need to see him doing his famous hot potato dance for the first time in a while.
3: What is he doing?
2: FC stuff.
3: We can get those quotes at a later time.
1: Fitty's
3: taking your priorities in order, man.
1: Fitty's taking no prisoners.
2: Also, Bebop is having an issue with a battery in a van this morning. That's why he's been a little quiet.
1: Oh, what a shame that is.
2: When we come back, college football pumped or pissed? How fired up are state fans? Who else is excited? And what do Clemson and South Carolina fans feel this morning besides gut bile? 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

0: Yeah, this is, the game ball, I'm carrying it, this one with me. You know, I never had took a game ball, but this is going to be the first one I'll take. And the reason is because a lot of people don't believe in us. A lot of people ain't believe in us. And this was the show, this ball right here, to show that, like, we that team, bro. And we a group of guys that if we put our minds to it, we can do it. And that's what we did. And, you know, it's going to continue to build off of this every week. Going into Wake Forest next week, even after that, we're going to keep building and stacking days. So, thank you.
1: CJ Bailey was slinging it downfield the other night in a huge win for the Pack. Upset win at Carter Finley against the Louisville Cardinals. An absolute major win for NC State. I hope the fans enjoyed it. So he's talking there, Bone. It's time for Pumped or Pissed, by the way. Let us know what you are feeling as a college football fan. Are you an excited Wolfpack fan? Are you an excited Mizzou fan? Speaking of Willie P.
2: Oh!
1: Florida State fans have something to be excited about.
2: Hey, guys.
1: Running all over Virginia. There's a lot of different fan bases we can tip our hats to, Bone Man. And there's a lot of fan bases in this in the Carolinas that can bitch and moan about what happened over the weekend. We would love to hear both emotions today. Allow me, Bone, to be the first one to make the joke that CJ Bailey was talking there about carrying the game ball into the Paris press conference. After the Vanderbilt fumble, I'm told he has not let the football go, Bone. It's like the program, bro. He's going to carry it everywhere.
3: They have it like duct taped to his hands so he can't drop it.
1: Sleeps with that thing duct taped to his hands. But he was good, man. The Dyson tackle from behind and forced fumble was huge. I was so happy for the Wolfpack to have that moment. And we talked about it. You actually had the foresight to pick him. I was too scared to do it. You deserve to be commended, Bone. Wolfpack Bone is a vibe. But you knew that it could be a spot where they could rise up and do that good Wolfpack thing. You know?
3: It was a combination
1: And they did it, man.
3: It was a combination of, I think that they're better than, obviously, they played at Virginia-like. And they had Vanderbilt beaten, but they blew the game. I thought they were due for a big win. I also didn't enter the game, Mac, with a lot of faith in Louisville. I didn't have full trust. I didn't really think that they were that playoff contending team that we thought. So I kind of thought this is a good spot, and it turns out that every once in a while a squirrel get the squirrel nut thing.
1: Every once in a while that whole squirrel nut thing, whatever that is. Zach in Miami, CJ Bailey is where's it at here? CJ Bailey is phenomenal when he doesn't make the worst mistake you ever. Yeah, other than that, that's a big one, right? But, man, he's had four really good games in a row. And that showdown against Wake at noon in Raleigh is fun. The Deke fans are all over the text line on Pumped or Pissed Monday, and you should be. Deacon Doug says Wake made a statement against Stanford. Steve Carolina Cat says excited Wake fan. 57 points, Bone. Did Miami even beat them by that many points, Stanford? I'm not sure they did.
3: I don't remember the score. I don't think so. No,
1: that's a 54-point beatdown of an ACC foe. I don't care how bad they are.

0: the game. The stature and the name of Jake Dickert obviously is growing. I hope that Wake can find a way to keep him, much like I hope that Duke can find a way to keep Manny Diaz. But there's no doubt that two of the hottest names in college football coaching circles are going to be Jake Dickert and Manny Diaz.
1: 100%. And I see a Duke fan, John in Mooresville, says you're sleeping on Duke. They didn't play, right? They didn't have a chance for Nate Shepard to go hog wild like he would have if they did play. But I said it earlier, Bone, and I'm not acting like, although Pitt lost Heinschel. There's a lot of teams that could still play a role in this ACC race. Virginia Tech still, even with the loss. But I could see a world where that Wake Duke game at the end of the season, Bone, has an ACC title game bid. I don't think that's crazy.
0: Because
1: those teams are both freaking legit.
0: Things are opening up for Duke right now. At Georgia Tech this weekend, Carolina at home, at Virginia, they've got their own problems right now, and then Boston College. Duke's got opportunity here to winnable next four games, and it's at NC State, who they played very well against lately, and then of course it's Miami. But Duke's gonna put up a lot of wins here in the next month or so. Again.
1: Look at Wake's schedule too; they got this state game, but
0: how's Georgia Tech gonna stop Nate Shepard the way they stopped the run?
1: They ain't going to. Spoiler alert, Bone. I just watch what Tennessee did to him. Nate Shepard gonna do something similar. Wake then plays Cal, then they play a Virginia team that's struggling with mobile quarterbacks. Energia Lopez. Then they play Mary Mack, not to be confused with Mary Mack, our former coworker here.
0: Oh, yeah.
1: They then play an SMU team, Bone, that I have been thoroughly unimpressed with against Missouri State last week in BC. I know they won those two games, but I've been unimpressed. Then they play Georgia Tech, then it's Duke. So I think there's a lot of wins for Duke and Wake. I don't think it's a fluke thing, man.
0: Virginia falling back to earth makes those games now winnable for Wake and Duke. I'm not saying Virginia can't bow up, but the fact that they've come crash down to earth like they did, all of a sudden that opens up that spot for both those teams.
1: Dude, Perbula, 14 of 32. 4 yards pass. But anyway.
0: They may have to go to their backup quarterback at some point.
1: So anybody else happy here? Tennessee fan says I'm happy. It was ugly, but we'll take the win. It got prettier in the second half. But y'all lose Faison early in the game, McIntyre has to come in. They only ask him to throw it 10 times because Bishop went the heck off for 220 on the ground against Auburn. I get the feeling, Bone, against Tennessee this year, it often won't be pretty. That is very much a defense and run game based football team.
0: Yes.
1: But they might be good enough at those two things to win. I don't know if I really believe playoff for them, but I think there could be a fair amount of wins in that fashion. So, yeah, go ahead and be excited.
0: As far as the Heels and Notre Dame goes, Mac, this week, and Heels certainly fought a lot better than I thought they would. They were in the game. Hell, they were. After the kickoff, after halftime, it looked like they were going to push Notre Dame, but you saw the major difference as it went along between the way Notre Dame is built and where the Heels are, and that is just in the trench dominance. Both the offensive line up front for Notre Dame, when that rain started to fall, they took the air out of the ball, and they just physically pounded UNC with the run game, and then Triore and that defense. Just, it was a dominant performance in terms of maybe not the scoreboard that we thought, but in line play, and maybe a lesson to Bill Belichick of how far away they are from being a team like Notre Dame.
1: I thought, I actually thought losing by 11. I know, Fitty, you were saying, do you fall under the piss category today? Because I thought we could save the piss category for South Carolina fans, Clemson fans, and Charlotte fans. Because I'm looking at some moments. Yeah, you got run for 240. They ran for 241 on you, and you ran for only 77. There's no doubt about it. But that goal line stand at the end of the first half, and then the ensuing drive that Edwards put together there, like, I thought there was still some fight and some good stuff in there. I thought it was going to be worse than it was, Fit, for y'all.
2: I'm not pissed, Mac. I picked Carolina to lose and lose the game 34-14. The way that I would describe this game is, let's say you put that game back in 1990, meaning you're watching the game without a score bug. You don't see the score the entire time. You would not have thought it was an 11-point game. Like, that's how much better, and rightfully so. Notre Dame is the third best team in the country. I picked them to win the national championship. I picked their quarterback to win the Heisman Trophy. But there were I thought the

0: drive that Edwards led after the fourth down stop, that's the best drive he's led as Carolina's quarterback.
1: It was
0: because it got them back into the game, and they managed the clock very well. It's just, we're not trying to measure ourselves against a national title contender, but man, how far away are we from being more competitive in those types of games, in those types of settings? Because they're building towards 2027. I would think you're probably 2 years away from being able to go into that game and expect to compete for 60 minutes.
1: Yeah, I got to be honest. Like, Clemson lost by 28 to Miami Bone. The Heels lost by 11 to Notre Dame. Like, I will say this, Fitty. Marcus Freeman after the game said, we knew how hard it was raining. We couldn't pass the ball. So two straight drives, we ran it right at them. They knew it was coming, and we ran it on them, and they did.
0: We just wore down so quickly.
1: Here's the thing. And Bone's right. They're size in the trenches. Although the Notre Dame running game been a big question this year. So that was interesting. But why did North Carolina decide to pass it 5 plays out of 7 on those two drives?
0: Because we couldn't block
1: in the pouring down rain. Like, anyway, let's move to the teams whose fans I think really should be pissed off. I'll ask you the question, Bone, because you might want to just light up Beamer. Who do you think's fans should be the most pissed off today after the weekend?
2: South Carolina,
1: Clemson, yes. or Charlotte?
2: South Carolina. Well, Charlotte, I mean, they're just, that's, if we do this every single week, they could be in that category. But right now, I think it's got to be South Carolina blows another lead. The end of the game. I don't know if people saw this or not, or maybe they watched it live and noticed. I noticed it live, and then I saw a bunch of people tweeting about it. So Kentucky's going for the win on the two-point conversion overtime. Never mind how it got to that point anyway, about how they blew the lead. That's already gone at this point. Kentucky's going for the win in overtime. The South Carolina defensive players are standing around, pointing at each other, trying to figure out what to do. Kentucky snaps the ball. The tight end runs to the back of the end zone, catches a two-point conversion. Game is over. Shane Beamer is standing right there in view, in camera view, the back of his head. There's one timeout. How in God's name do you watch your players confused in that moment? Now, look, maybe it doesn't matter. Maybe Kentucky scores anyway, but still. In that moment, when your players are not even set, they're pointing at each other, they don't know where to go. How are you standing there with one timeout to go, with your job on the line, you don't call a timeout? How's that possible? Never mind how they got to that point. How do you stand there watching? Was your mind elsewhere? Were you thinking, how are you going to explain this one? Did you not know you had a timeout in overtime? Were you not aware of the situation of football? How does nobody call a timeout? How does no one realize, oh yeah, we're not set right now? My God, it's maddening.
1: Yeah, it's brutal. It's brutal.
2: And those are the things. A loss is one thing. When it's mistakes like that, I want to rub my eyes.
1: I'm down boy. But I don't blame you for being pissed.
2: I feel bad for the players because they fought their asses off. Sellers is unbelievable. I know he dropped the ball.
1: Yeah,
2: but he did his part. The coaching staff, they let you down again. But as long as they practice well, though, that's all that matters.
1: I thought it was a great game plan. It was a great, yeah, well, the practice thing now, that looks even more ridiculous.
2: When you go out there and practice timeouts.
1: When you go out there and blow a 17-point lead, and that's what I'm saying. I said it earlier. Dabo and Beamer don't help themselves. They say things that gaslight their own fan bases. The fact that Shane Beamer thought that was a good idea to tell everybody they had a great practice on a Tuesday, like, that means anything. Like, and so all you're doing is setting yourself up for embarrassment. The blown lead thing, 7 times they've blown double-digit leads, 3 of their last 4 SEC losses, hadn't won an SEC game in like a calendar year, like, or over a calendar year at this point. Like, all this stuff is embarrassing. But here's the thing I wonder, Bone, and they did. They used Sellers the right way. They used him as a design runner a bunch. I do think they got away from the run a little bit there for a while. That was working so well early. But here's the thing, though, Bone. Are you worried that they just can't afford to fire Shane Beamer? Because that David Cloninger report in the Post and Courier said that Beamer's buyout is 24, but to buy out the entire staff is $50 million, and they don't have people willing to pony it up right now. Now, do you think things get so bad that the rich people in Columbia say, I guess I'll do it? Or are you afraid they get stuck with him because no one wants to foot the bill to buy this dude out?
2: It's also the combination of you're asking a lot of the donors and the boosters to use money for the buyout and the roster and the coaching
1: staff.
2: And
1: then you got to pay a new coach that comes in. Do you think, Bone, do you think they would let him stay over money?
2: Yeah.
1: Like, we that's a scary thought, dude.
0: We saw it with Norvell in Tallahassee.
1: Yeah.
0: Fickle we saw it with Fickle in Wisconsin. It's, Mac, it's a new era, man. And it's why I think at some point you're going to start seeing these coaching contracts. They're going to have to adjust how much they're paying these coaches. With how much you have to fund everything else, and that's including ref share. Like, that's the thing, is that you have ref share that funds half your roster, and then you have your NIL and your Boosha still funds the other half, which is why we need a cap.
1: But even with
0: regulations.
1: But even with the cap, Fitty, it says it's like 45, 50 million, but it includes that NIL. You know what I mean? It includes that stuff.
0: Well, then this is why Saban got so much heat last week, because they need to cap how much they're paying the coaches. It's not just we need to cap what the players make. And the coaches are more valuable. I understand that. But this is where schools get in trouble. Because, Mac, his ass should be fired.
1: Like, but here's the thing, though. The administrations are giving these deals.
0: I know.
1: So how about you not offer such gigantic buyouts? Now, what they're afraid of is that the coaches will go somewhere else where they get a better offer, right? But, like, at some point...
2: I have $11 in my wallet right now.
1: At some point, Bone, you're doing it to yourself. You are the one that chose to give all the money to Stewart, all the money to Sellers, all the money to Harbor. You are the one that chose to give Beamer this deal. So it's like, you're getting yourself into this damn pickle. But, like, I had kind of thought all along, Bone, that $24 million is not huge in the buyout space compared to, like, Dabo and Norvell and stuff like that. But, like, I'd be a little scared if I'm a South Carolina fan that they get stuck for another year with this.
2: Yeah, I mean, it's definitely possible.
1: I would think if it gets really bad, like I expect it to next week at Florida and the rest of the way, if it gets bad, I would think those rich folks would change their mind. But
2: where are you?
1: I don't know.
2: Where are you, Hootie?
1: I don't want to be with you. Mac, is he going to sing that to Shane?
2: I don't want
1: to. I no longer want to be with you. The Gamecocks make me cry.
2: It's Mac in the Blowfish.
1: Because with a 17-point lead, we're screwed.
2: Are you done now, Hootie?
1: No, I was really having fun with that.
2: Can I say something, Mac, that will maybe warm the hearts of Tar Heel fans? And I don't often do that. I haven't had the best betting year so far, but college football wise, on Friday night to Saturday, I was absolutely on fire. Won 16 of 17 ball games.
1: There you go, baby.
2: Do you know which one I lost, Mac?
1: There you go. Gamecocks?
2: No.
1: No?
2: No. I had a teaser on Notre Dame. I had about minus 14. UNC scores that late touchdown to cut it to 11. And then Notre Dame, I'm thinking, oh, how are they going to get 3 points back for me? They run the ball in on the touchdown by Walton. The meaning was touchdown, and it gets called back because of the holding call. So of all those games, the only one I lost was because of the damn Tar Heels.
1: I love it. Does that make you feel good, Fitty? You didn't win the game, but you at least beat Bone.
2: That one parlay got wrecked because of that one.
1: There you go, Fitty. That's something.
2: You want to say you're sorry to me, Fitty, for what your team did to me?
0: I am sorry because, Mac, usually when Bone wins bets, we get fed.
1: You would rather just give up the touchdown?
2: I won money, but not that one. That's the only one the whole day, the whole weekend for college. Pros wasn't so much. But.
1: I'll say this. If Notre Dame's going to run the ball like that, because that's been the weakness for them, to go with C.J. Carr and Faison look ridiculous, and their defense is elite, they're dangerous, man, if they can get that running game going. By the way, before we get out of here, we're going to have to play, Boney, the latest absurd Belichick performance in an in-game interview. These things are so funny. So funny. Anyway, that's got to happen before we get out of here.
2: Always well-thought-out answers from the Hootie.
1: Heartfelt, man. You know, like he's really trying to give a good interview.
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4: We got the Lions coming to town. A very, very good offense. They got good players, good coaches, and it's going to be a great challenge for us. But I know our guys and myself and our staff, we're all excited about this opportunity and can't wait for Sunday to get here.
5: We certainly got to get our run game going. When you have your run game, you're controlling the clock. The longer our offense is able to stay out there, your defense can get a little bit more in the tank. It's a huge part of what we're doing.
6: I'm well aware of the past tendencies the first 3 weeks. I know the importance of the balance, especially when you get down there and tight. For me, I just need to make sure what are those times when I can get more of those called, and we can play that balanced attack all the way through the goal line there.
4: Mike and JC were the starters for a reason. We all understand that. But we have a lot of confidence in what these guys are going to do. There's not going to be any excuses made.
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7: 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So where's the Don Julio reference
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0: 92.7 WFNZ. A lot of people asking, are we getting a Detroit montage of misery tomorrow? First of all, I'm sure KB, I'm sure Smoke's already cooking on Detroit misery for their loser radio today. But yeah, the hope is, and I don't know. I feel like this should be a pretty miserable city after what Bryce did to him last night, how bad their defense has been, Boney. I feel like we can get a good bit of misery out of Detroit Sports Talk Radio today. But we will peruse. But I think we can deliver. You know what I mean? This isn't some mild-mannered city. I feel like they're going to be agitated.
1: Yeah, also, hopefully the Detroit gives us something. But next week, Mac, the next time the Panthers play a game, I'm going to go ahead and guess the Eagles fans will be agitated. They go to London this week, by the way. The Panthers get Philadelphia after a London trip where they're playing Jacksonville next Sunday.
0: That's good timing.
1: That's an underrated Jacksonville team that probably doesn't get enough credit for being one of the better teams in the league. Nick Sirianni might not even make it to the Panther game at this point, the way things are going.
0: You think he'll get fired or you think he'll get murdered by an angry Eagle fan? What were you alluding to there?
1: He might go missing in London.
0: They were hot yesterday on the local TV news, man. The man on the street. They were hot at Sirianni. They also were drunk as all get out, too, on those clips as well. All right, let's do it, baby. This is let's bring on a man we can trust not to be drinking during the game. That would kind of be frowned upon by the Panthers Radio Network folks. He is Jim Zoki. It's time for a view from the booth on this Panther Monday. Zoke, what's going on, man? How you feeling?
2: Hey, boys. No, just a cup of coffee is what I'm on right now. I love the fact I'm joining you in the 9 o'clock instead of the 7 o'clock hour because you've covered so much ground. You're on to Philadelphia 2 weeks from now. We're already over the line.
1: Zoki, something always happens where you never come in for that many of these moments, do you? Usually it's you're in here for the down times as more than the good times.
2: Yeah, 8-9 last year felt like 12-5. So, yeah, definitely it's an improvement each year.
0: It did. And 2-2 feels, I don't know, at least like 3-1, although I realize we could be 3-1 if we finished the Browns game. What impressed you the most? There's a lot to choose from, Zoke, in a game where so many players at key positions were out. What really impressed you the most about that Panther performance?
2: Yeah, and you got to give credit for the amount of they had to replace during the game on top of before the game as far as just the guys that pulled it together. And yeah, it wasn't perfect. And I'm sure we'll talk about what happened in the secondary. You know, defensively, those were not great moments as far as keeping up with that Detroit offense. But it's got to begin, right, with a historic performance by T-Mac, second most catches, second most receiving yards in a game, and just the way Bryce was able to feed him, and of course Bryce getting chance of MVP. So it only happens with Bryce playing the way that he did. But the ball had to come out quick, obviously, with the injuries on the offensive line, and they were able to do that. And when Bryce had to stand in the pocket and take a hit while delivering some of those throws, he does that for 329 yards. But seeing that happen opened up the best running game of the year with Chuba Hubbard out there doing almost all of it, 122 yards and the two touchdowns there. So we talked all week, right, that we thought against Detroit, it's going to be who can outscore the other team. This is not going to be a low-scoring defensive game, and they were up to that challenge last night.
1: Zokester, how good of a coaching job was that last night to limit Gibbs to 77 yards of total offense? And also, Hutchinson didn't completely wreck shop either. So the two game wreckers really were held in check for the most part last night. How good of a coaching job was that?
2: It was great. And again, credit because Hutchinson was getting in the backfield and Bryce was being elusive. And then sometimes he was blocked up. And of course, you lose Monroe Freeling during the course of the game, so that doesn't help with that. But, you know, that's the main guy. And they were second in the league in quarterback sacks heading into the game. And then Jahmyr Gibbs, I think we all agree, is if not the best running back, second or third, no further down the list, with, I would say, him and McCaffrey. And they did a really good job against Bijan Robinson, as we said. But Cooper Rush was the quarterback that day, so you could kind of really focus on him. You had to deal with trying to limit Gibbs while Jared Goff's throwing for 400 yards. And they did. And they kept him in check in the run game throughout the entire evening. So that was good to see because that kept the game in check. Actually kept Detroit below their average. They scored 31 points first three games. Keep them in check. And I thought really key was holding them to field goals when they were getting down in the range and so forth, not giving those touchdowns up and keeping it to 26.
0: Huge. Four field goals they made him kick, not to mention the two times in the last three drives they stopped him on fourth down, including, Zoke, the hook and ladder that they stopped when apparently the coaching staff told them before the play, be ready for the hook and ladder. They were, and they got the stop. And then Princely, the Princely sack was mammoth on that last drive, Zoke. He very well, I know that the pass, the fourth down pass, it was Lee and Ransom that made the final stop. That Princely sack, that was one of the biggest games of the biggest plays of the game too.
2: Yeah, because you set them back in the down and distance. They don't have any timeouts left, and you know they begin that drive at the 11-yard line. So you really made it, you know, next to impossible for them to be able to continue that drive, which they did. The one and only sack, but they were getting pressure throughout the game. I mean, only the one sack, but there was constant pressure. You know, keeping Jared Goff, you know, throwing it away, throwing it in the dirt. You know, he's not going to ever run out of the pocket, but he is good at extending plays back there. So to get that sack in that moment was huge for Princely. And of course, Jalen Phillips had just left, like, you know, the series or two before. So it really had to come down to Princely or someone like that making the play.
1: Zoke, how does Devin Lloyd just fundamentally change the entire outlook of this defense?
2: Yeah, we kept talking all week about, you know, we're down our corners and all this and that. And that's huge. But adding back in not only Devin Lloyd, but I thought Nick Scott played a good game too. But in particular, to your point, Devin Lloyd coming in there, getting that big tackle for loss, having – I call him the leading tackler. He had 9 because Caleb Evans had 11, but it's because he was catching guys that caught the ball. But Devin Lloyd –
0: True.
2: You're bound to have 11 tackles. But Devin Lloyd – It's such a game changer out there, and you just saw me either mugging at the line and not coming or blitzing. I would say Detroit did, it's a good offensive line. They did a good job of picking up a lot of the blitzes that were coming to there, especially coming up the middle with. But Devin Lloyd is the guy that makes the whole thing go right now. And I thought Derek Brown had his best game. He had a couple batted passes. He was disruptive up front. I think Bobby Brown also had a tipped pass. So they were getting hands up and getting in the face of Jared Goff quite a bit.
1: Zoke, I heard a rumor last night that when you were getting ready for the game, Chris Collins' chair slid right in front of you. Is that true?
2: Yeah, it came like down the hallway and around the corner because we're not in the same booth as them. But we did real quick at an event with Mike Tirico Friday night for Hood Hargett breakfast folks. And I'd met Mike and talked with him before, but to spend that amount of time with Bo and Beth, the three of us doing an event with them, you know, Tirico's terrific. I don't know anybody who doesn't enjoy watching what Tirico does. And I know a lot of people, I saw a lot of Twitter stuff, like very polarizing with Chris Collinsworth. I don't know him that well, but I think he does a good job. Everyone's got their own taste and their own opinion, but I think Collinsworth is good. I've enjoyed it. I mean, I think he's been doing that. He retired from football like in 1999. He's been doing this for like 30-plus years, so it's been terrific.
0: I've always been a Collinsworth fan.
1: It's like 92 or so he started on NBC.
0: I've always been a Collinsworth fan when a lot of people hate on him. I will say, Zoke, last night he really seemed to be trying to will the Lions back in the game. Now, I don't think it's anything personal against the Panthers, but it really felt like he wanted the dramatic end. He was so upset when the Lions drive fizzled out at the end. He said, that's a disgusting drive. So it felt like, but I just think he wanted a great finish and he saw the potential for it, you know, with the Panthers secondary.
2: Forget what I said, Collinsworth sucked.
0: Hey, you got the dub anyway, man. It's all good. So Bryce and T-Mac together, man. I mean, the fact that it comes, Zoke, with Coker and XL out, all these offensive linemen out, the week after T-Mac is held only 2 catches, like, what did you think about those two dudes just going off? And I love the fact that Canales let us in on something after the game, said that they had a rough week of practice as a tandem. They were not on the same page throughout the week. I guess it doesn't matter. Maybe practice doesn't matter. What do you think, Zoke?
2: Yeah, sometimes you play your best golf when you can't hit it on the driving range. So I'd rather them not be happy Wednesday, Thursday, and pull it together Sunday. But they're too talented not to figure it out on Sunday. And you do have to talk matchups, right? Denzel Ward, I go back to Cleveland, seeing that defense in person, he's great. Cleveland's a much better defense than what Detroit had, so we have to factor that in. And again, they're minus their 2 safeties, just like we're about our corners, and it shows for them. But beyond that, you're playing an NFL team that's got a very good chance of making the playoffs again this year. And Detroit, again, while they're not, they got a tough up front. I mean, so you're dealing with a lot of pressure that not only are you dealing with the secondary, but the ball has to come out quickly. And Bryce was just dealing. I mean, the ball was coming out of his hands so quickly. When you're you know, watching it on TV is one thing. When you see it in person, I mean, it's like zip, zip, and it's accurate and it's decisive. And when it's not there, when he goes to the second play and creates something out of that. But he and T-Mac, I mean, they just kept feeding him and feeding him. He had 12 catches coming into the game, T-Mac. He had 14 last night. And they never came up with an answer in four quarters as to how to stop that. So small secondary, so big receivers like T-Mac could have a little bit of an advantage. But he's playing at a great level. You saw the kind of catches he was making. The relative ease of which he makes it look, which only comes through the hard work that goes into making it look easy. But Bryce, we talked about going into his fourth year, is like we said, he's incrementally gotten better each year. This is like a big old leap this year in year four. It's not an incremental jump. I mean, he looks like a guy that's, again, not just because of what the stats are, but the way you watch him play and the way he's moving that offense, doing it in situational football is really at the top of the league right now.
1: All right, Zoke. I'm out of questions. Zoke, I'm worn out right now.
2: Zoke may stay in Philadelphia again.
0: Zoke, enjoy your bye week, baby. Enjoy your bye week. No Eagles questions right now.
1: You're off the stand, Zoke, this week.
0: We'll deal with that. You got a bye week trip to any exotic locations? Although you probably got an ECU game. What do you got going on?
2: I'm going on vacation to Greenville. We got Rice coming in this week at conference play. So I got Saturday work, but I'm off Sunday, so I can watch football Sunday.
0: Zoke, will you work in if ECU wins? Will you work in a cook rice pun, or are you above that?
2: No, because I was so happy after the game last night. I did an in like a lion, out like a lamb tweet because they lost to a panther, which sounded like a nursery rhyme from like the third grade. So I'm not above a cooked rice reference.
0: Okay, yeah, work that in, baby. Work that in. All right, Zoke, thank you for joining us, brother. Appreciate you.
2: Enjoy your victory Monday.
0: All right, we are.
1: Oh, we will.
0: There we go. It's about dancing time, baby.
1: Jeez, I'm spent, man. We've exhausted ourselves today of joy.
0: You think Zoke wants to come in, get shirtless, and dance?
1: Why does it got to be shirtless?
0: I don't know.
1: You got to invite people.
0: That's how Finney does it.
1: You got to invite people in with clothes on. Then we ask them.
0: We ask them.
1: You can't say come in without clothes on. You got to get into that.
0: Interesting. You speak from experience on that.
1: Yes.
0: Combo.
1: Fit dog, take it away.
0: I love this uncomfortable silence before Fitty cues his music up. The anticipation.
3: 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Mac, the Chiefs could be making a call to Tyreek Hill to address some concerns at their wide receiver position. Did you see where Tyquan Thornton had a big pass play and he stands up to go celebrate and then he realizes that his ankle is pointing a way that the ankle is not supposed to point?
0: That was brutal.
3: So we could have a reunion in Kansas City, one of the 4-0 teams remaining in the NFL.
0: Yeah, they could be adding Tyreek Hill back to the roster, and Mahomes is... I'm not saying Fitty, he's playing like at his peak level. They're running the ball a lot. They're doing it differently. The Chiefs are a factor again in the playoffs, man. Like all the Chiefs haters that enjoyed last year, Bone, you're gonna be annoyed as hell in January again this year, I have a feeling.
1: Although that Thornton injury yesterday was nasty. The ankle going sideways.
0: Oh, yeah, it was. Yeah.
1: I don't know if you were disgusting. Watching. I was watching live when that happened.
0: Yeah.
1: I was thinking to myself, the ankle's not supposed to point that direction.
0: No doubt about it. But if they add Tyreek Hill off this and he could give them, you know, any bit of what he gave in the past.
1: Tyreek Hill and Kenneth Walker. Yeah, you're right. If Tyreek Hill's speed is anywhere near it was with Kenneth Walker. Yeah, good night. Good luck trying to stop that. We come back to wrap up Sports Radio 92.7.
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5: Lions bring pressure. Young stays in. Throws a touchdown. Zach McMillan is having an amazing night.
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7: 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So I'm super, super grateful for the fans.
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0: Well, it's third down, you know. They're 1 for 2 on third down, so we'll see how it goes here.
1: Thank you, Coach. Wes?
2: Second quarter, it's third down and 7.
3: They're still giving a lot of cushion outside on this third down. Showing pressure here.
2: Carr looking right. Now takes the deep shot. Wide open, and is it caught? Touchdown, Jordan Faison.
4: The timing of that touchdown right after Belichick. Hey, we'll see what happens here on this third down. We'll see what happens. Oh, yeah, you just gave up a touchdown to a wide-open receiver. Your coverage was so bad, I thought it was the Gamecocks, Belichick. That's how bad it was.
5: Hey. It wasn't about them for this one, right?
4: The amount of coverage busts and guys wide open in the secondary the last 2 weeks has been absolutely atrocious. I know I'd only tell you.
5: You think so?
4: You've seen
5: this
4: it.
5: Wasn't even about the Gamecocks. Just about the UNC, right? About Belichick right here.
4: Belichick.
5: We know those Gamecocks suck. What are we talking about here? My favorite Belichick one was with Taylor McGregor in that same time period said, and again, it's not really a question that you have the full answer for, but she said, how do you take care of the ball better? He said, well, we got to take better care of the ball better. All he did was, he just back as a way to repeat the question. Oh, we have to take care of the ball better.
4: You talk about, has anybody been in a, you know, wanted less to do with the conversation than Belichick during the in-game interviews?
6: I mean, Popovich was pretty bad, too.
4: Popovich would kind of be more of a jerk. Belichick is just stonewalls you with, like Bones saying, just non-answers to questions. But could you imagine Jordan when she tells him at the house she wants to talk about her feelings? Could you imagine when he gets in that discussion? The non-answers that he may provide. I don't know about your feelings. I'm on to a pit right now.
5: Bill, do you want me to make you some banana bread?
7: I don't really banana or bread.
4: We'll see what happens with your feelings moving forward. I'm just not sure.
5: I'm not sure I know.
4: He's got to be the worst person to have to communicate with in a personal relationship.
5: What do you think a happy birthday call is like from old Papa Belichick?
7: I just want to say happy to birthday.
4: I think he sings it, Bone. He sings
7: happy
4: it.
7: Happy birthday to you. Happy birthday to you.
4: Oh,
7: you
4: man.
7: You were the old whole, were you born in a zoo type thing?
4: Oh, man. And you were born in 2022. That's how it ends when he sings to Jordan. All right. Anyway, let's refocus here, shall we? I think it's time to refocus. Keep it here all day long, baby. Colin Hoggard all the way through, Wesson Walker, Kyle Bailey. It's going to be Panther celebration as the boys get a huge win in daunting circumstances with all the injuries. We'll see moving forward, Bone, about Phillips and the hamstring injury, about Freeling and the knee injury. But I know this. I have never seen a team that needed a week 5 bye like this team. Thank the hell for the week 5 bye. We'll see who we can get back. I'd expect Coker by then. We'll see who else they can get back. And at some point, Bone, we need an update on Moten and Icky. I understand these are not, you know
5: well,
4: what I mean?
5: Now with Freeling especially, right?
4: For Moten, you got a blood clot in the lungs. Like, that's nothing to trifle with. And I understand the Icky thing's tough, but at some point, I'd just like to get a ballpark estimate on these fellas, you know?
5: Yeah, I mean, I guess post-bye week we will, right? Because they're out for the first 4 games, so.
4: I mean, the questions should.
5: They have to open up the window for them, right? At some point, that's how it works.
4: Yeah, the questions, you know, would be good
5: universal
4: for.
5: Window, by the way. They opened up that big old window.
4: Of course it's a universal window. Bye to get to as well. But yeah, now would be a good time to be asking those questions, but I'm not sure we're going to get answers yet.
5: Can I ask you a question, Mac, about a television commercial?
4: What's that?
5: The Bud Light Peyton Manning commercial.
4: Oh, I thought you were going Megan Fox.
5: No.
4: I was going to say, enjoy it. Oh, anyway, go ahead.
5: The Peyton Manning commercial with Shane Gillis when he leans over the bar. Why does that make me laugh so much?
4: Oh, it's so good.
5: I don't know what it is. I don't know if it's because it's Peyton Manning or what. I can't stop laughing. And I saw it. I said, I bet my man Mac loves that ad as well.
4: Oh, because how many times, y'all, when you're out at a bar, can you not get the attention of the bartender? And do you wish you used that trick right there? Seriously. I'm telling you right now, you know how much time I wasted waiting for drinks when I could have gotten somebody to hold my feet and hung all the way out?
5: And it's always amazed me. Like, if you're an attractive female, you don't wait that long.
4: By the way,
5: I wonder why.
4: Speaking of commercials, last night we're watching a game. It's me, Mrs. Mac, and Mac Jr., and the Sydney Sweeney sports ad comes on. And I said, hey, Ed, there's Sidney Sweeney. You like this commercial? He gets a big smile on his face. Mrs. Mack not happy with it. Oh, my God. Oh, my God. No clothes on the top. Oh, my God. No clothes on the bottom. Mrs. Mack was not enjoying the Sidney Sweeney ad.
5: What?
4: Oh,
5: by the way,
4: no.
5: Today's Mrs. Mack's, is it her birthday today?
4: Oh, yes. Happy birthday, to,
5: Mrs.
4: The lovely,
5: Mack.
4: To the lovely Mrs.
5: Saw it on
4: Mack.
5: Facebook there.
4: The lovely, impatient Mrs. Mack. God bless her. Thank you for staying with me way too long.
5: You wined and dined her on Saturday, huh?
4: Saturday night, little dinner. All right, let's read.
6: You were missing games on Saturday night, right?
4: Let's read some of these texts. Let's read some of these texts, y'all, shall we? Okay. Weatherman Mark and Bone are in some sort of back and forth for the 48th straight show.
5: Who?
4: Weatherman Mark says, Bone, you're an amazing, funny guy.
5: Oh.
4: You don't vent about your team when they do bad, Bone. You're the man. You're evidently perfect, man. I got to give it to you. You're the best around.
5: Weatherman Mark is in that category when he completely loses his marbles. And then he comes, he's there. There's text line Mark during the games, and then there's post text line Mark, which is two different words.
4: Oh, he was so negative before the game last night into our pregame.
5: Oh,
4: so
5: yeah, yeah.
4: Negative. He's giddy today, though, baby. He has, he is like a schizophrenic fan. You know what I mean? Multiple fan personalities trapped inside that body. 704 number. Hey, Bone, can you have Bryce and T-Mac pass along the message to Shane Beamer? Rough practices and great games are a better way to do it, as opposed to great practice and sucky games. I'm told Gamecock fans, my sources say they plan on having great practices all week, though. So there's good news for you.
5: Beamer's the he's the opposite of Allen Iverson. We're talking about practice, man. We're talking about practice, man. We had a great practice, man. If he says one thing about practice this week, I'm going to Columbia, and I'm going to say don't do that anymore.
4: Ooh. Texter says, I'm thinking Beamer wants to get fired. Give me my 24 mil and I'll go to the house.
5: Yeah, Beamer read the article that said he's safe and said, damn.
4: He's like, damn, I wanted that free money. Let's see. Someone says, Late Night Willie is a dangerous name for a segment. That's what I called Willie's postgame show last night.
5: Does Willie pee in the late night? Does he change his voice up and say, we're now going to go to Weatherman Mark on the Panthers text line?
4: I'm told he did an opening monologue like he's Jay Leno last night, Bone, actually. This texter says, Bone's only bet loss was because of UNC. Bone should be used to losing to UNC by now.
5: How about both lips, my backside? Have a meeting.
4: Oh, my gosh. Panther Steve, not happy with Barron and his song, the official crooner of the Mac and Bone Show. He says, I hope he keeps his day job. That song was atrocious.
5: Steve, you got the open invite, my man. You call in and sing.
4: Come on, Stevie Weeby. Give us a little song, baby. We know you can dance.
5: What'd you call him?
4: Stevie Weeby.
5: Oh, Weeby.
4: You can't call him Panther Weenie. So
5: no,
4: I just
5: you went Weeby.
4: Yeah, we'll
5: you
4: go something Weeby else. This texter says, Mac, when you try to do a Ric Flair woo, it sounds like you're getting a rectal exam.
6: What? Did you have to read that?
4: When that happens, I just read them, Fed. I just read. Don't be mad at me. I just read them. When that happens, I sing Moon River. That's what I do when that happens. All right, y'all, we got to get out of here. Kyle Hoggard and the crew, Shroppy, they got to get in here and riff on a big Panther win from last night. Enjoy it. Keep it locked in to FNZ on a Panther Monday.
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0: Second and 10. Young puts it up top for McMillan. Beat Reed in man coverage. Touchdown, Carolina. Lions bring pressure. Young stays in. Throws a touchdown to McMillan, who's having an amazing night. Knee 13 to keep it alive. Goff climbs the pocket, throws. Can Tesla get there? No. Absolutely not. Tackled by Will Lee. And the Panthers take over.
1: The Carolina Panthers had their first Sunday night football game in Bank of America Stadium in more than a decade. They failed to score on their opening drive and then said, what if we just score on the next six, including four of five touchdown drives? And then, as if Bryce Young hadn't done enough, one last one to T-Mac down the sideline, the toe tap, and then put the defense out there, Shroppy. They'll take care of business. Will Lee, Lathan Ransom say, no first down for you. This is our game. This is our win. This is our city. What a night for the Carolina Panthers. How you feeling on this Monday, brother?
2: Feeling fantastic. What a game last night. So much fun to watch. Bryce Young absolutely dealing. T-Mac having a career day. Chuba Hubbard silencing the haters from the text line saying that he couldn't do anything. It was just a team win. It was a team win. And as much as, you know, we kind of squint our eyes and hold back whenever the defense is out there trying to, you know, seal a game away, they were able to get it done, and it was just a total team effort. The Bank of America looked awesome last night. Still a few too many Lions fans for my liking. Didn't like hearing a Lions chant, but the Panthers fans bounced back with an MVP chant, deservedly so, for Bryce Young after he still leads the NFL in passing yards.
1: There was a keep pounding chance. There were MVP chants. The Lions fans were there, but they did not have the opportunity to be loud the way that the Carolina Panthers did. And I was among the many who met some Lions fans pregame, Shroppy, had a nice conversation. Some fellas, you know, trying to make the tour of all the NFL stadiums.
2: That's cool.
1: Going around. They're on number four group, you know, of older guys, a little bit older than me, and bringing their sons, and it's their opportunity to get together once a year. That's cool. Also cool that we got to be great hosts and send them home sad.
2: Exactly. Yes, it was. Yes, it was. Hey, nice to know we have a few Cam Newton fans on the Lions, huh?
1: I tell you what, I had the exact same thought last night watching it, that he still has so much power and is still so looked up to around the league that the dab still lives here in Carolina.
2: It sure does. And hey, I wish that T-Mac would have dabbed on him 192 times because it was so frustrating. See him, you know, the first down of the game, they're getting up and dabbing. It's like, hey, let our receiver go out and have a hell of a game. And you know what? Our receiver knows even more ball because he threw it back to Steve Smith.
1: You know what? The only thing like that lives, the first down point lives. Bryce still will do the Cam style. The one thing that the NFL made sure to rein in, hey, we're not giving away those footballs anymore, okay, everybody?
2: None of those, and apparently none of those, and then no mics on the camera anymore, because I wish we could hear T-Mac give homage there to Steve Smith. Cannot wait to hear what Steve Smith has to say on with Kyle Bailey later in the day as well. You know Kyle's going to ask him about that, but just so fun. And not just this game, but football, college football, Sunday, you know, football before the Panthers proves that it is truly a week-to-week sport to where you have no idea what the hell is going to happen. And this Panthers team, you said it on Friday. I am happy that I was wrong with my prediction, but you said the only thing that's consistent about this team is their inconsistency. And for them to be able to bounce back after a loss to the Browns, with that type of effort, it was just fantastic to see.
1: No Coker, no XL. Freeland gets banged up during the game, and yet Bryce Young completes his first 11 passes to start the game, finishes 29 of 41, 329 yards, two touchdowns, no interceptions. How many beautiful, perfect read pass options as well on those little quick hitters to T-Mac? Did he make the right decision on all throughout the game? He was phenomenal, and you mentioned it. T-Mac, 14 for 192, two touchdowns, 14 receptions on how many targets?
2: 16.
1: Yeah.
2: Deez? Yeah. Pretty Deez. An average of 13.7, almost an average of 14 yards per reception as well. I mean, You mentioned it earlier, to open that beautiful toe tap on the sideline. Ooh. I mean, and also, can we give credit for Bryce? I saw Dan Orlovsky post about this morning, just absolutely losing his mind over the pass from Bryce, rolling out of the pocket,

0: you know, two unfortunate things from yesterday. Monroe Freeling going out of the game, and then also you have Jalen Phillips going out of the game with the hamstring. Hopefully those aren't serious, but outside of that, I mean, coming away relatively unscathed outside of that. But man, dude, yeah, it was just the whole total effort. Poor Caleb Evans getting picked on all night, but you know, wasn't as horrendous as I thought, you know, it could have potentially have been. But yeah, the guys that stepped up on the defense, nice having Devin Lloyd back out there as well.
1: Mm-hmm.
0: I said, Dave Canales said it in the locker room. That was a team win. They needed everyone out there to do their 1-11, and they went out and did it. And that's an impressive 32-26 win on the national screen. Bryce's first win in prime time as well. So nice to have all these things just checked off the box here.
1: Multiple pass breakups from the defensive line as
0: yes.
1: well. They got more hands. I mean, there's the one that got completed. They got tipped as well. Mm-hmm. They got their hands on several balls throughout the course of the evening and made life difficult. We know that neither one of these defenses are loaded to bear right now with the injuries that they've got. But they did enough to do, you know, to get off the field in spots and made some nice plays, even though they only had three quarterback hits on the game, able to knock down. Derek Brown had three of those pass breakups himself from that defensive tackle spot.
0: Welcome back, Derek Brown. I know that he's been playing, but this is the first time I think we've heard his name in a positive way multiple times in a game this season. And hey, no better time to show up than right now whenever the team needs you. So I think that was something we had talked about too. This defensive line is going to have to get pressure, going to have to do their job to help out these, you know, these backup cornerbacks. And I think that they definitely did do that. You know, and not as many sacks. You only got one sack, but I think just the pressure that they were able to force on Jared Goff definitely helped out a lot.
1: Aiden Hutchinson, three total tackles, two solo tackles, no sacks. Jahmyr Gibbs, 15 of 46 for a 3.1 yard average on the ground. Did have a touchdown, 4 for 31 with a long of 9 through the air. You would sign up immediately for 77 yards out of Jahmyr Gibbs for, you know, against this defense.
0: 100%. So are we able to give Evero credit now for limiting not only Jahmyr Gibbs and what he just did, but also against Bijan? Are we able to give him credit, or you all still want him fired? Because I didn't, you know. I'm just saying.
1: Mm.
0: But no, you're going against two of the most potent guys this season, and Evero's been able to scheme up a game plan that doesn't stop them completely, but definitely limits what they're able to do. And yeah, I mean, Jahmyr Gibbs having less than 50 rushing yards, I don't know how many people, if you would have set the line at over-under, you know, for 50 on Friday for rushing yards for Gibbs, how many people would have taken the under?
1: Mm-hmm. And
0: just
1: then
0: an
1: you thought, well, maybe he snuck out and got a big one. Nope, long of 9 through the air for Gibbs as well.
0: And yeah, only long of 13 on the ground. So, did we get another Mark Schlereth? He's going to break one eventually.
1: Could have gotten some. I saw a lot of people upset about Collinsworth calling the game.
0: No one ever likes Collinsworth.
1: Never mind.
0: I'm not talking about your worth, Colin.
1: I'm right here, Shroffy. No, in the stadium last night, so I did not hear it. Was he as obnoxious as some people are saying?
0: This is always like a baseline obnoxious, but it's always nice whenever you at least hear him complimenting your team and not finding a way to make it all about Patrick Mahomes. So it wasn't as bad as it's been in the past, but you know, I think it balances out because I like Mike Tirico a lot. I think he does a fantastic job calling the game. So I tend to just kind of tune Collinsworth out and just pay attention to what Tirico's saying.
1: You look at the tight ends between Tremble, Waller, and Mitchell Evans. You end up with 8 catches for 88 yards, which is exactly the kind of combined effort that I think you're looking for out of these tight ends.
0: 100%. And, you know, I think whenever it comes to – it's never going to be – your main focus point, right? But I think what they were able to do is fine. It gets the job done, especially whenever you have T-Mac, who's able to actually look like a wide receiver one, get opportunities, get open by himself whenever Coke is not out there. You know, not the biggest day from your tight ends, but yeah, if you're getting 36 from Waller and you're getting 12 out of Tremble, you know, 8 out of Evans, they're just doing their part. They're getting open, and Bryce is finding them when they're open, not trying to force anything. That's exactly how this offense needs to operate.
1: Forgive me, I did include Bryson Tremaine's 2 for 32 in that 88 yards.
0: Yeah, well, I mean, and Tremaine, I think, not as big of a game as he had against the Browns, but I still think that what him and Metchie were able to do, not as productive as, you know, if you had Coker out there, I think the ball

0: all get spread around a little more evenly. I don't think you have 16 targets to T-Mac, you know, if Coker's out there, but just able to still find their spots to get open on the field. And once again, is Bryce not forcing anything? I think that's the biggest thing, is that he looked totally calm, cool, and collected, was not able to, you know, get sped up by the Lions defense, able to make the right read. Typically, it was going to T-Mac, but outside of that, finding where the ball was, you know, supposed to go.
1: And not only did we talk about needing to improve the run game, but the possibility of including, you know, some quick hitters to try and slow down that pass rush. Certainly seems like Brad Idzik, Bryce Young, and the offensive operation answered that with, you know, especially you look at those little quick hitters that T-Mac was catching on the read or the run pass options. Nice job of adjusting to, you know, trying to help keep some of that pressure away from Bryce throughout the course of the evening.
0: Yeah, man, I think that, you know, Brad talked a lot about in his press conference on Thursday about self-scouting, right? And that's a big thing that they talk about, especially now around the bye week. They talk about the self-scout stuff. And I think that there were some issues. Like, I think we liked how explosive Brad Idzik was trying to be throughout the first couple of games. You know, the run game was not there at all. But I think we saw legitimate improvement and balance across, you know, not, you know, he only ran it, you know, 28 times, or only 20 carries for Chuba. Maybe you still want that number to be a little bit higher, but I think that there was a more balance with the run game. And yeah, it wasn't just, hey, it's third and three, let's throw a 40-yard bomb. It's like, no, let's make it so Hutchinson does not have a chance to get to Bryce, and let's just take care of the football with some easy passes. And I think that for a first-year play caller, you're seeing Idzik improve and get better on things week to week, which is really nice to see.
1: Yeah, and you look, first time this season, Panthers win the time of possession battle, 33-15 to 26-45, led three of the four quarters in time of possession in that really dominant third quarter where they had 9 minutes and two touchdown drives, and then did have it 9:35 in the fourth quarter as well. Though, do have to mention that their shortest drives, the three shortest drives of the night, unfortunately, your last three drives.
0: Yeah, not an ideal way to close out the game, but that's also why it relies on both sides of the football. Like, the defense did their job, and I think especially going up against an offense with the Detroit Lions, how potent they are. Once again, I know a lot of us are kind of wincing. It's like, oh, when's the defense going to let up that big play, playing that, you know, that drop back coverage and everything, but it didn't end up biting you in the butt too bad.
1: I thought the extra points might bite you in the butt. It almost seemed like Fitzgerald, it's almost like somebody said, hey, double or nothing, can you do that again?
0: Yeah.
1: It looked like he almost hit it again.
0: Watch me doink it again. Watch me do it.
1: Which some could argue should be worth more points, but neither here nor there. That's a discussion for another day. 704-570-9610, the number for you to jump in on the WFNZ text line, powered by Affordable Siding and Windows, your hometown home improvement experts. When we come back, we get to your guys' thoughts on the big win, 32-26, Sunday Night Football, back in the Queen City. First time in a decade, Bryce Young and T-Mac taking care of business.
2: I'm Wolpamagic, and this is your Charlotte FC Minute. A new week for the Crown, getting ready for FC Dallas on Saturday as they try to regroup after their 2 weeks ago loss to Chicago Fire. The Crown's 7-point road trip, juxtaposed with two winless outputs against Houston Dynamo and Chicago Fire at home. The head coach, Dean Smith, doesn't seem discouraged by a 180-minute goalless drought.
3: Yeah, offensively, we've been good. I mean, you look at the goals that we've scored, the amount of goals that we've scored as well. It's been more than a couple of games, I think, that we're averaging since the World Cup break. You know, they just didn't fire on Saturday. We had to change the system. I explained that on Saturday after the game, which ideally we wouldn't have done. We would have kept with our same system. I think it didn't help the players that we've got.
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0: It's just another championship opportunity, and that's the way we sell it to our group. That's the way we have to understand these. When you get these primetime slots, you're playing under the lights, the stadium's electric, all these things. It boils down to just football and our fundamentals, and I was really proud of the way the guys, you know, approached this game. Nobody lost their mind about it being a primetime and all the different things that can come with that. We just played football, and there was still a lot of stuff that we also gave to the Lions with the penalties on special teams, all those hidden yards. When you play a good team like this, you can't afford to give them anything. We have to execute. We have to be more disciplined with those things, so that's something that I can lean into and challenge the guys on tomorrow.
1: How much better do we feel, Shroppy, heading into a bye week off of that win, off of that performance from your young quarterback and offensive rookie of the year from just a year ago, in addition to everybody else?
2: Yeah. No, I mean, whenever your top guys are performing like your top guys, it's always sweet. Yeah, I think that going into the bye week, it's still a little bittersweet, though, because you still have all the injuries that you have to think about, right? And I know that the guys, you know, specifically on the defense, were able to step up and, you know, in place of J.C. Horn and Mike Jackson, but it's still going to be a long, seven more weeks until we get those guys back, and that's going to be a concern and a point of conversation every game until they return, right? But I still think that what Will Lee was able to do, Caleb Evans, even though he's getting picked on, they did enough to still get the job done, and that's fantastic. But you cannot leave that game last night and not be absolutely thrilled out of what, you know, from what you saw out of your ascending quarterback, who's now a legitimate conversation as one of the best quarterbacks in the league right now. And T-Mac, who, yes, coming off the Offensive Rookie of the Year, was he able to grow on it? Was he able to build on it? Last week, the answer was, I don't know. But then this week, when the lights are bright, was out there and able to take over that game.
1: We will certainly talk a little bit about T-Mac's day as the show goes along, but want to make sure we get some thoughts from you guys. Many of you spreading the love, not just Bryce and T-Mac, but to other guys as well. 704-570-9610, the number for you to join the conversation. Icy Vane says, Ransom deserves some love. Mm. Huge hit early on to knock the ball out on third down. Didn't take the bait on the hook and ladder on the fourth and long. Wrapped up T-Slaw to seal the game. The young buck is starting to make plays.
2: Yeah, I mean, I've liked him since we got him on the roster. You know, it doesn't get as many reps as I would like him to, but maybe that's changing. But yeah, I think the big hit that he had early was incredible, not only just for himself, but to get kind of the whole stadium kind of riled up. People love to see a big hit like that, especially whenever there's no flag on it. But to be able to make that hit, that's his calling card, right? Is this, we saw in the Hall of Fame game, absolutely smashing the Cardinals wide receiver. Whenever you get hit by Ransom, it's going to hurt. That is a guy that I do not want to have to stand in front of or run at. I would rather avoid that. But no, Ransom definitely deserves a lot of credit for that.
1: Charlotte-born GJ, Bryce's improvement is very similar to Cam's curve in his fourth and fifth year. Offer him 60. I can't imagine he doesn't accept at the risk of injury. The price tag is going up. I was a little surprised that Josh Fittimarlo didn't have the yodeler going this morning from Price is Right, going up the mountain, because that price is getting steeper.
2: Did you call the Bryce tag?
1: The Bryce tag is up, boys. Yesterday's price is not today's price.
2: No, it is not. Hey, but that's why I said in the offseason, I would rather, even if he got up to a hot start, I would still rather wait until the end of the season. Because if he can keep this up throughout the entire year, I would rather have the full confidence of knowing that he can do it week in and week out and then pay him. Rather than, oh, we're three games in, it might be a fluke, we might still have questions by the end of the year, I have no problem waiting to pay him. If he's worth $60 million, he's going to go out there and prove that he's worth $60 million, and right now he's doing that.
1: This is Julie jumping in. I was very pleased with last night. Glad we didn't look like crap on a national game, which we have been known to do, and glad we have time to regroup and see what these injuries say and get ready for the next one. That game last night changed the narrative. Make no 100%. Mistake about it. We talk about it all the time, especially, you know, all the 1 o'clock games getting buried in amongst the rest of them. When you've got a team that doesn't have a record, make no mistake, there's a lot of people whose eyes were open last night to both Bryce Young and Ted Roy McMillan last night.
2: Well, that's the thing. Yeah, I mean, how many people don't have red zone or anything like that? And this is the first time that they've actually sat down and watched a Panthers game this year. You know what I mean? So this Panthers team, is, and you know, especially Bryce, has looked significantly different than he has in previous years. And maybe people have seen clips or something like that online, or maybe, you know, you see him leading the passing yards and like, all right, well, I've seen some pretty, you know, average quarterbacks lead the league in passing early in the season before. But then you turn that game on last night. Not only was it a thriller, like if you weren't a fan of either team, you were just watching because it was Sunday Night Football, you got a treat. And I do think a lot of people's eyes were open to what Bryce Young and this team can be this season.
1: Coach Jeff, I think Bryce and T-Mac earned the Panthers another primetime game. Mm. You play like that, they're going to find ways to get you up there. I don't know if you'll get the Atlanta treatment, get three in a row, but certainly they're going to invite you back. You play like that in primetime.
2: Yeah, hey, got two more of them this year, so let's make the most of it. But yeah, not three in a row like the Falcons, which is still incredibly hard to believe. I wanted to read off Brian's text here because I know that he is probably in the same situation as a lot of you guys. He said, "Good morning, gentlemen. I only got 4 hours of sleep last night, but damn, was it worth it. I will hear no slander about my short king, Bryce MVP Young today." Mm-hmm. LFG. Mm-hmm. Yes.
1: If you feel like texting and saying, you know, the Detroit defense is not very good. And
2: don't want to hear it.
1: Not today.
2: Maybe tomorrow.
1: I'm
2: today.
1: Too tired to fight with you today. Yes. I'm feeling good. I'm a little groggy. We're having fun. Let's just keep having fun, everybody.
2: I wonder what the nap rate is going to be in Charlotte today. Everyone's getting home from work. Everyone's saying, you know what?
1: Production around Charlotte is like the first day of the NCAA tournament.
2: It is today. Down. It is down, 100%.
1: Formal Timothy, Collinsworth should have just been standing on the Detroit sideline with a cheerleader outfit on. The entire second half, he was trying to will the Lions to a win. And apparently, his eyesight isn't very good because he couldn't see T-Mac's toes on the ground the entire time.
2: Listen, he does tend to be a little bit biased, but that's why, listen, if you're listening to Collinsworth, you just got to tune it out the best you can, because he's going to have a team that he's rooting for in every single game. Every game that he does, he's going to have a quote-unquote favorite team that he talks about and hypes up way too much.
1: Darren, Collinsworth was overhyping everything for the line. Durst from Huntersville. Collinsworth still managed to find a way to slip a Pat Mahomes comment into the game last night.
2: Oh, yeah. Look a little, my homie.
1: A salesman, my seats are in 529, so I'm staring between the uprights down the middle of the field. I was mesmerized by the way Bryce was navigating the pocket while keeping his eyes downfield and making quick decisions. The pressure didn't affect him at all. Amazing performance. That's despite 11 quarterback hits over the course of the game. And it did seem to me, we saw Bryce have a lot of success on the outer edges, right outside the numbers. Felt like the Lions were trying to force him to throw it over the middle. And you know what Bryce said? Cool. Got that too.
2: Got it. And
1: some of those ones to Waller, those little crossers in the middle of the field, tight windows, and just dropping them exactly where they needed to be. And then, of course, the touchdown to T-Mac down the right side. Just going hand it to
2: just
1: him.
2: Just going hand it to him, Bryce. Wanted to read another text about someone that may be struggling this morning. Big Cat Dan said he almost called out this morning from work. Juice Trey saying that he had to be up by 3 in the morning, he says, but he feels like he's had an 8-hour rest. I guess that's what a nice win will do for you. Even though you got to get up at 3 in the morning, you'll be nice and rejuvenated.
1: CIA operation, can we talk about those two passes for 50-plus yards that took the top off of our coverage? Yeah, ..
2: We can talk about it tomorrow.
1: Yeah, that sounds like a great... You know what? Good idea, CIA operation. Let's get to that tomorrow. Thank you for helping us prep for tomorrow's show. It certainly seemed like a busted coverage on at least one. Thought they had quarters defense going. Two of the guys sat on the one right before halftime, and then they gave it up. But we will talk more about that, you know, another day. But not right now. Not in this moment. Not after that primetime performance from your young quarterback and offensive rookie of the year. Daniel in Charlotte says, that's what Detroit gets for flat out stealing our uniforms for their city design. Agreed. I will say just one college football note. Watching Kentucky, it seems like Kentucky was wearing Detroit Lions helmets the other day. I actually thought those would be pretty cool for the Lions if they went for the Kentucky helmets, you know, rather than just trying to steal from us. Fartographic says, Bobby Brown, good game as well. Let's see here. AJ jumping in. Me and a close group of friends are doing that same stadium tour tradition. We are unlike year 7 or 8 now. I'm losing track. but we're going to Philly this year. Seems like one of the coolest ways to make sure that the boys continue to get back together once we have additional responsibilities and can't just be, you know, on a flight of fancy like yourself, Shroppy.
2: Oh, yeah. Yeah, very, very reckless abandon, taking trips all over the place, you know.
1: Well, you're like, hey, I got to take some time to go play some broom ball,
2: yeah,
1: okay?
2: Well, hey, that's a fun Friday activity.
1: Just saying, for some of us, we have to make plans, and you get, like, maybe one weekend out of the year. Sorry for the Detroit fans that this was your weekend. Also, hope you had a great time.
2: Just dab all the way back up to Detroit, y'all.
1: Let's go to the WFNZ guest line. Bring on. Normally, we introduce him as the voice of Charlotte FC, but last night, he was holding court post game down there at the Doghouse, the WFNZ post game show, a lively atmosphere before and after. Will Pelagic joins us now on the guest line. Willie, how are you doing on this victorious Panther Monday?
3: Colin, do you remember those ads that used to run with Tim Allen narrating it? And it was, you know, oh, come see Michigan. Come see, you know, all those things that are great about the great state of Michigan.
1: We have cool rocks. Those? Yeah.
3: Do they have those same ads up there about North Carolina? Because my goodness gracious, it felt like the entire Motor City was in the building on Sunday. But you know what? They drank our beer and they cried in it. And I'm happy about it because thank goodness the Panthers came out and showed out. What a great night, and I'm happy to talk about it.
1: I know Gamecock Kevin was on with Mac and Bone today and talking about this. This idea that everybody is flying in from the other city rather than just already being here in Charlotte.
3: No, here's the thing. I was on an elevator on the way down to go in a game from the Legacy parking lot or whatever, and I was the only non-Detroit Lions fan in the elevator, and these people are planning out their like pre-game drinking routine, and they like know all the places. So I'm thinking that these people, they have North Carolina license plates. They are among us. Mm-hmm. They are among us, and it's like. Of all the franchises to hold on to, this sorry outfit, like what in the world? You must be sadists.
1: Well, I'm sure there's plenty of people that could say the same about us around here. Certainly over the last decade.
3: We've been to a Super Bowl. We've been to two Super Bowls. What have the Detroit Lions ever done? Ever? They had one player. They had Barry Sanders. That's it. That's the list. You have had nothing. Absolutely nothing. I'm old enough to remember when they hadn't even ever won a playoff game. They're awful. And yet you've held on to this franchise? My goodness.
1: And I think that's why they're that's why I think their fans were friendly yesterday.
2: Nice calm morning here from Willie P.
1: They've been beaten down.
3: I was about to say, there were so many of them there. I'd never seen an opposing fan base so silent in a stadium. For as voluminous as they were very, very silent.
1: Every Detroit fan that I met, and I mean this sincerely, except for the two that were getting escorted out by security as I got to the stadium. Other than those are the exception, all the Detroit fans were great. I did not, I do think that they have been beaten down by their history, as you're pointing out as well. Let's talk about the game itself. Which performance of the two sticks out to you the most between Bryce Young and T-Mac, just out of curiosity?
3: Man, that's a tough question because I think you can't have one without the other, sure. Obviously. But I think it comes down to Tedder or McMillan, for me personally, more because of the way that he has played this season. He's been very inconsistent this season. You know, he was not very present in the Bear game, had a good game against Atlanta, and then was on a milk carton against the Browns. So I think it was very personal for him to come out and show out the way that he did against the Carolina Panthers, against the Detroit Lions, rather. I also think, too, that the part of it is the fact that we've seen this from Bryce Young all year. So this is, I want to say it's not different. Obviously, the height of it becomes more magnified when you're doing it on Sunday Night Football. You're doing it in front of a national stage. I know that, you know, those things all should be kind of linear and in a vacuum. We really shouldn't grade them differently. But we do as fans and we do as people who observe because, again, we aren't under the delusions of the fact that people watch the Panthers every week. So the fact that, you know, I see Pete Prisco this morning, I see Dan Orlovsky this morning, I see all these guys looking at it and say, we need to take a close look at this guy, Bryce Young. It's now starting to change the narrative surrounding him. So while I will give the nod to T-Mac in this sense, I will say, you know, we could be looking at Sunday night as the night the Bryce Young narrative changed forever, which I think is a great thing and a very deserving thing to see because, like we've said, he's been doing it all year. And he's been doing it really since the latter part of the 2025 season as well, going through the playoff game as well.
1: Yeah, I do think the fact that it's the start of the season where we have been notoriously slow starters thus far, you know, just continues to elevate the optimism for what this season can be. Looking on the other side, Jahmyr Gibbs, 15 totes, just 46 yards, 3 yards per carry, 4 catches, 31 yards, a long play of 13 yards all night long. Your thoughts on the job that Evero's defense did on Jahmyr Gibbs?
3: I tell you what, if I would have had that line, you know, told to me before the game, I'd say the Panthers are winning this game going away. Which tells you how good Jared Goff was last night throwing the football. And I think the great thing that Jahmyr Evero did is that he basically said that this guy is not going to beat us. The run game is not going to beat us. If you're going to beat us, it's going to have to be through the air. And again, they forced Jared Goff to make a bunch of big throws. I know we'll probably talk about it, Caleb Evans. I know that people are going to say, oh, you know, Willie, you know, your Missouri guy got torched last night. I get it. But I do think, you know, they have to be commended for a couple of things. The way they handle the run game, I think the situational stops, as much as I don't like the bend don't break nature of the way that Jahmyr Evero's defense plays a lot of times when they have success, I do like that it at least is bend and not break and not bend and break. Like that's, I think, at least something that can be commended. You know, they get the big stop in the red zone. They get another big stop on fourth down at the end of the game as well. They finally get their sack with Princely Umiamielen there at the end. Lathan Ransom had a couple of big stops as well. And I think, too, you saw the difference with Devin Lloyd Maines of this defense, too. Having the guy with the green dot back, they definitely look a much different outfit in this game than they did against the Browns.
1: They certainly did. And, you know, Evero did a good job. You mentioned to Caleb Evans. One play that did not get much attention during the game, he gets a pass interference call in the end zone. And then later in the game, he and Tisla are mixed up again. This time, Tisla just grabs him to prevent Evans from attempting an interception, to include ripping his helmet off. And nobody seemed to notice.
3: You and I both noticed when we were sitting next to each other. We both saw that. Look, I know he's going to get a bad rap today. I do like that at least maybe he's taking a lot of the fire and brunt that EJ gets. And again, I say that as somebody who has given plenty of barbs Jahmyr Evero's way. I just think, again, this is probably going to have to be a real piecemeal type of effort and an outfit when it comes to the defense. I know people will say, well, what can we go out and get there? Can we go make a trade? Trade might be what they have to do, because if you look out there on the proverbial scrap heap, there ain't much out there when it comes to corners and people who are better. I think he has a role on this team. Does it, Caleb Evans? It's just not as your number one outside corner. I do like, again, the way that Will Lee played. I think that, you know, you contrast that with Evans. I think he was very much holding his own in that sense. I do think that the middle of the field was way too far open. As much as I love Trevon Mayrig coming up in the run game and also on the missile blitz, asking him to cover a significant amount is not something that I think is a recipe for success for the Panther defense, because there are times in the middle where he gets exposed. But again, these are things that we can address and talk about over the course of 2 weeks. I think in the afterglow of Monday, you feel happy that you were at least able to get it done in a singular effort, and you worry about Philadelphia here coming up in 2 weeks.
1: Talking with Willie P, voice of Charlotte FC, but you can also hear him post-game after Hornets and Panthers games. And last night, he had the doghouse rocking post-game. Willie, you've been very humble and very professional over the last couple days, making sure that you would talk exclusively about the Carolina Panthers. I do want to ask you, how did it feel to have Jaden Ball just run through Missouri on Saturday?
3: Hey, he didn't run through much, man. He didn't run through much at all.
1: He made Jahmyr Gibbs look like he had a Hall of Fame game.
3: I was about to say, Jahmyr Gibbs did three times the work that Ball did. I'll be first to tell you that I didn't really have a lot of high expectations for that game. I even got invited to go to that game, and I said, you know what, do I really want to sit there and watch, you know, Florida play the Gator Chomp the entire time? But, you know, we've got a pretty good success rate against Florida in that building, and you know, we've kind of done this win one lose one type thing with them over the course of our series history. But a real nice win, a signature win for Eli Drinkwitz. Doesn't get any easier. We play A&M, who we've had trouble with in the past too, as well. So I'm not sitting here and saying that that all of a sudden we're ticketed for the college football playoff or anything, but incredibly satisfying. I know a couple of Florida fans too, so it was very, very nice to kind of rub that in their face and also just rub it in the face of the people who said that we didn't deserve to be ranked, because that hurt a little bit. You know, the fact that it seemed like there was this targeted mission against Missouri over the course of last week to say that they weren't ranked. Look, I have a whole lot of respect for Wake Forest, and I think that they should be ranked. I think there's some other teams down there that are possibly not worthy of being included in the top 25. Why it came at the expense of Missouri for a lot of people, I still don't understand. I don't know why there's this targeted animosity and enmity against them, but let's just say the Show Me State showed out on Saturday night in beautiful Columbia, Missouri.
2: Sure, Willie P. When do you think the Charlotte 49ers are going to be ranked?
3: I don't think you're old. I think you're too old, Shroppy.
2: So not in my lifetime.
1: Well, hey, I look forward to your Missouri Tigers moving up to, what do you think, 21 before you slide back to 25 in a week? I just, you know, you guys do permanently live there.
3: They're 14 this week, man. They're 14. They got a nice big jump.
1: Ooh, there you go.
2: Emphasis on this week.
1: I do think it's because you've taken up permanent residence in the 21 to 25 rankings for the majority of the last two seasons, and somehow always cling to that 25th spot. I think that may be some of the frustration. I don't think it's personal towards the Tigers, Willie.
3: Well, you know, if we're worried about the 21st or 25th team in the country, we've got bigger problems to handle.
1: Oh, okay.
3: I have to deal with my wife, who's angry that Indiana keeps getting moved down every week that they win, and I have to keep telling her. I said, you know what? It's not about what Indiana's doing; it's about what other teams are doing.
2: Maybe
3: you
2: they should play somebody.
3: Like, relax.
2: maybe they should play somebody.
3: See, Shroppy, I can't say that because I have to live with it.
2: Like, that's a fair point.
3: When you spend every waking moment with this person and you love them and you cherish them and you trust them, and you also have to sleep next to them, and I have a Tempur-Pedic bed that I want to be able to sleep in at night. I do not want to sleep on our couch and hurt my back. So there are certain things you kind of have to take for the team in marriage.
1: Will Pelagic, voice of Charlotte FC, here in postgame after Hornets and Panthers games right here on WFNZ. Willie, appreciate your time. Get some rest, brother. I know it was a long one.
3: I'm going to whisper this, but for serious, Indiana, play somebody.
1: There you go. Thanks so much for joining us.
3: Thankfully, the show's not podcast.
1: There you go. 704-570-9610, the number for you to jump in on the WFNZ text line, powered by Affordable Siding Windows. Talking about the Panthers' big win, 32-26 on Sunday Night Football, right there in Bank of America Stadium. First time in a decade. When we come back, more from you guys. And I've got to talk about a historical note that maybe we're getting wrong in the media today. 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
5: Lions bring pressure. Young stays in. Throws a touchdown to McMillan, who's having an amazing night.
0: First of all, just the fans. A blackout game. It was amazing. Prime time. The energy was exactly right. The juice, the noise, really just fueling our defense. Super grateful for everybody that turned out tonight.
6: I mean, the Banks tonight was electric. Caused some false starts. They made it hard on them. You know, the Banks rocking like that. We take a lot of pride in that. So I'm super, super grateful for the fans.
0: We just got to continue to play ball, and the guys just kept working on it. And, you know, a couple of Southern California guys, the lights will never be too bright for those two. I was just really proud of the way that they came together tonight.
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0: P for stopping by. Colin Hoggard, Aaron Shropshire with you on Charlotte Sports Today. A victorious Panther Monday. Shrop, you talked about T-Mac looking into the camera saying, if you see this face, that means I scored.
1: Yeah.
0: Again.
1: Again. Love it.
0: Which is something I thought Smitty did the again himself. But going back, and the Panthers wrote about this, it was 2005, week 17 against the Falcons. Smitty posted 9 catches, 131 yards, and 1 touchdown. So he did not do the again. I thought maybe my buddies and I just added the again at some point in a 2-touchdown game. But in my mind, he said again. Smitty said again, too.
1: I swear he did.
0: I swear he did as well. But
1: maybe
0: either way.
1: Maybe this is one of those... the Mandela effect, maybe?
0: Maybe so.
1: But I swear he says...
0: I swear he says again. But he didn't, because he only... You know, it was 9 for 131 and 1.
1: Huh.
0: So when was the again? But I swear he did add the again. Of course, that 2005 season was the year that he won the Triple Crown.
1: He wouldn't have had, like, a punt return or a kick return touchdown or anything, you think? Maybe that's where it's from?
0: I don't think so. But I didn't have time to go back and do full research. Maybe the text line will help us out.
1: Or maybe Kyle can ask him today.
0: That's true. Because I definitely thought he said, again, by the way, talking about T-Mac, and he had an off game a week ago. Right now, 6th in receptions, 5th in yards. Is Ted Roy McMillan after last night's game.
1: Wheeling and dealing, man. It's nice to see him bounce back after a week where, got some criticism. I think we all knew that even after the Browns game, with him having a very, very light game, that he was still very capable. And, one of the first texts I saw in the text on today was, well, he didn't look good against good cornerbacks. I don't care. You're supposed to beat who's in front of you. And he smoked the Lions defense. So I got no problem with it. I just loved it. Last week's performance didn't get in his head. Even Coach Canales saying that their practice this week wasn't great either, and they're still able to go out there and produce. That's all that matters. That's all that matters. I don't care if you have the worst practice of your life. As long as you can go out there on Sunday and perform, that's all anyone's ever going to care about.
0: ESPN had their AP recap posted, Shroppy, and I was going through it, and all of a sudden something caught my eye, and I said, wait, whoa, hold up here. This is from the AP's recap of last night's game. T-Mac joined Steve Smith Sr. and Patrick Jeffers as the only Carolina players with at least 10 receptions, 150 yards receiving, and 2 touchdowns in a game. He also came close to breaking the franchise record for receptions set by CMC and receiving yards held by Steve, 201 held by Steve Smith. Of course, so you have Steve Smith and Patrick Jeffers as the only Carolina Panthers with at least 10 receptions, 150 yards receiving, and 2 touchdowns in the game. But then I had you go to Patrick Jeffers' Pro Football Reference page and sort by receptions, and what stuck out to you?
1: The most he ever had was 8. That stood out pretty quick.
0: Close enough. Yeah, for government work, I reckon.
1: I guess we're rounding up. 8 receptions, 147 yards, and 2 touchdowns. So maybe whenever we read the ESPN AP recap, does the AP just really mean AI?
0: I think in a lot of times it probably does. All right. We do have the actual list for you. T-Mac becoming the first player, and this is more obvious. This is more obvious. The first player in Panther history not named Steve Smith and or Mohsen Muhammad to have 10 catches or more, more than 100 yards and multiple touchdowns receiving. Smitty did it once in the regular season. Moose did it twice in the regular season. Now T-Mac has done it once. And, of course, Steve Smith also had the game against the Bears in the playoffs where he was 12 catches on 13 targets, slightly better than T-Mac, 218 yards and 2 touchdowns. So those, the real ones. If you want to just look at 10 receptions, 100-plus yards in Panthers history, T-Mac's was the 20th game in franchise history with 10-plus receptions, 100-plus yards. 11 of those belong to Moose and Smitty. 6 for Moose, 5 for Smitty, 4 for CMC, 3 for Thielen, 1 for Greg, and now 1 for T-Mac.
1: CMC being on that list is insane, by the way. Still an absolute animal.
0: A lot of pass catching.
1: Yeah, but you mentioned T-Mac, and just going on to ESPN's stat leaders, it's so nice to look at the offensive ones. You have Bryce atop the list, and then you go down to receiving. T-Max in fifth with 385 receiving yards. And you don't have to expand the page to see some Panthers. It's been a while since we've been able to do that to where you can just, oh, look, there are my guys right there. It's a fantastic feeling. I know a lot of people today are tired and probably dragging, but I just love what a win like that can do for a city. You know what I mean? Because going into that game, I talked with a lot of people hanging out yesterday. No one really had any faith that we were going to beat the Panthers. I mean, beat the Lions, at least that I talked to. I was surprised in the text line on Friday how many people were picking the Panthers, and good for you guys. But yeah, it's just to have that kind of doubt, but then to have the Panthers go out there with that performance, with Bryce looking like the dude that you drafted first overall, finally kind of, you know, growing into his own with that performance, first primetime win. It does a lot for the city, man. And hey, I can guarantee you it won't be 10 years until Sunday Night Football's back at the bank.
0: And now tonight we get a root for a tie.
1: Yeah.
0: Between New Orleans and Atlanta so that we can remain atop alone the NFC South.
1: Does it mean, are we rooting for, I guess it really is just a tie though, aren't we? We are rooting for bad football. This is the one time where if it's a 0-0 game, I think we walk away okay. Also, speaking of zero, how about the Buccaneers 0-4 on the season?
0: 0-3 at home,
1: too. What a shame. What a shame to see him down there. Oh, I hate
0: to see it. Hour number two, Charlotte Sports Day coming up. We start with you guys. We get into hot or not, take a look around the sports landscape from the weekend, and then we'll hear from the Panthers themselves. Hour two, Charlotte Sports Day coming up next.
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3: He is Grayson Allen, now on your Charlotte Hornets. You know, it's no secret there was a bunch of controversy that involved you, for instance, on the court. 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I mean, you turn on ESPN. You're young, man, going through that. Did that stuff bother you? 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Did that stuff bother you?
4: 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And I just wasn't built to just, like, play into the hate and use it to fuel me and all those things. And I think that part bothered me.
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0: Second and 10. Young puts it up top for McMillan. Beat Reed in man coverage. Touchdown, Carolina. Lions bring pressure. Young stays in. Throws a touchdown to McMillan, who's having an amazing night. Need 13 to keep it alive. Goff climbs the pocket, throws. Can Tesla get there? No. Absolutely not. Tackled by Will Lee. And the Panthers take over.
1: Scoring on six of their first seven drives, Bryce Young completed his first 11 passes, finished 29 of 41, 329, two touchdowns, no interceptions. T-Mac, 14 catches on just 16 targets, 192 yards for him, two touchdowns. Chuba Hubbard, 20 totes, 122 yards, 6 yards plus per carry, two touchdowns, and the boys get it done. The defense holds up at the very end. 32-26, the Panthers emerge victorious in a home Sunday night football game for the first time since 2015, Shroppy.
2: They get the job done. They had doubters. I was one of them. They went out there and proved me wrong, and thank goodness they did. Also, to be mentioned with Chuba Hubbard, a long of 32, which I know is not record-breaking, but hey, there was, by the end of last week, there was a lot of doubt creeping into the text line about what Chuba Hubbard was able to do, what kind of quality of running back that he is. And, I mean, on 20 carries, getting 122 yards and two touchdowns, by the way. Just going out there and doing his thing, man. And love to see it. I like Chuba a lot. He feels like, as this culture has been turning around here for Carolina, he was one of the first guys to really be there and be a part of that. He's been a part of some bad football here with the Panthers. And I think that him and Derek Brown, I know that Bryce has really kind of elevated into the leadership role with him given the, you know, last year was Derek Brown. They would give the speech after coach in the locker room after a win. This year it's Bryce Young. That's great to see. But I still think Chuba Hubbard is an integral piece of the culture in the locker room here.
1: And looking to the other side, 77 yards from the line of scrimmage for Jahmyr Gibbs, Aiden Hutchinson, three total tackles, two solos, no sacks on the day. Now, Detroit did have 11 total quarterback hits to compare to just three for the Panthers, so that's a negative to be discussed another day. But on a day where you didn't have Gibbs beat you, you didn't have Hutchinson beat you, on the flip side, it was Bryce Young and T-Mac roasting the Detroit Lions.
2: Yeah, well, and also, not only did Gibbs not burn you and Hutch not burn you, but also, Amon-Ra only had 75 yards receiving, too. That's a pretty low number for him. Now, Jameson Williams still put 100 on you, but I think that was the guy I was actually more concerned about because he is just that speed guy. And I think with the guys we had out there on the field playing defense, I think he was going to be the one. If someone was to break a long one, it was going to be him. And he did have that 49-yard one. Surprised to see Tesla be involved so much with 95 yards on four catches. But I still think what we've seen so far is Evero is able to do a really good job of limiting the guys that we know are going to be a problem. Right, not only did he do it against Bijan, he also did it for Drake London in that game. Then they followed it up the next week, and both of them hang 194 yards. Right, so I think that as many people are frustrated with Evero, and I think some of them have a right to be, whenever it's you know, he's shown he knows how to game plan for specific targets and guys that typically burn everyone else. He's going to make those less known people beat you.
1: Full disclosure, last night there was a third down conversion of about 7 yards where the defensive back was playing 8 yards off, promptly dropped back, and they got an easy completion, and I was like, here we go again. But in the end, 32-26.
2: I need to see you like throw a bucket of popcorn up there in the media center. What are we doing?
1: No, not gonna get, except for when Caleb Evans' helmet got torn off. That was the most animated, I would say, I was during the course of the evening. You guys have been doing a great job jumping in on the WFNZ text line. Shroppy, let's run through some of these. Rough Rugged Rachel, I was so worried that those two missed PATs were gonna bite us in the backside. You are not the only one having those thoughts with just over 2 minutes to go in the game. game, I can assure you. But the defense steps up. Big play from Will Lee and Lathan Ransom,
2: yes,
1: to shut down T-Slaw about a yard short of the line to gain and finally seal the win.
2: Yeah, typically we're the one that seems to be throwing short of the sticks on a third and long. So nice that we are on the opposite side of that this time.
1: D. Yao, thoughts on Josh Norman being invited to pound the drum? I thought game night operations did a great job all night. Had different people. Charlotte Flair was there. R-Truth, Charlotte native from WWE.
2: Yes,
1: Ron Killings, also there.
2: Also TD, a guest of Wesson Walker every once in a while.
1: That is true. That is true. TD was there. Josh Norman, great to see him back out there. I like the fact that time can heal wounds. 2015 does not happen without Josh Norman.
2: 100%.
1: Not the way we remembered.
2: No.
1: Not the 15-1 version. Josh Norman, particularly early in that season, a major part of it. I'm glad to see guys that maybe left with some animosity towards the organization now being invited back and being a part, because Josh Norman, again, one of those guys that was found by this organization and turned into a whale of a player and was huge and one of the most successful seasons we've ever seen.
2: Yeah, it was great to see him back in the building. From the best Panthers team that we've ever had. It's nice to get those guys back. I think that even if there has been some somewhat quote-unquote soiled relationships, it's nice to get those guys back in the building because, I mean, for me, like I was 15 years old, whenever that was happening. That's very formative years for me. So it's nice to see all the legends make their return to the building. Another texter here, Chihuahua Hater, saying that the safeties really step up in the secondary, and he says Will Lee looks like a dog.
1: Mm-hmm.
2: And I do think that it's unfortunate that he won't be able to learn on the field from J.C. Horn and Mike Jack, but maybe

0: Bryce proud of our guy. Big Mike says, with all the injuries at wide receiver, do you think Carolina needs to reach out to Adam Thielen and see if he'd be willing to entertain a reunion in Charlotte?
1: He does seem to be a big fan of Bryce, you know, with the podcast that he's hop on and everything. He seems to be very praising of Bryce, which is nice to see. I know whenever he left, he was a guy that we didn't feel too great about because his wife was like blatantly celebrating on social media. But even with him leaving, he has been very nice to the organization in his time away now.
0: And
1: I don't need the old man back.
0: Willie P joined us in hour one. He's getting some flack on the text line, as is prone to happen. Rev Sean says, hang on, let's be fair to the Lions. The Lions had Megatron too, but both he and Sanders quit the team rather than continue playing for the Lions. And the bagel guy says, Willie talking sorry franchises while he's a Mets fan is ironic. Only good thing the Mets ever had was David Wright, and he was just a Walmart special Derek Jeter. Woo. People feeling frisky,
1: yeah,
0: on a Monday.
1: Frisky on a Monday. We knew this was going to come in at some point. Myron Goodman, welcome back to the text line. He says, great win, but a new kicker might be looked into.
0: Mm-hmm.
1: Not today.
0: No. Granny Pat, Collinsworth showed favoritism to the Panthers, and I liked it. Yes, Bryce was great. T-Mac helped him look good. That practice team looked okay. I guess referring to the Lions there from GP. Big Puddin noticed something that I caught early in the game. Dan Campbell, pregame, he says, or at the halftime interview, he said, coming in here, we knew it was going to be a dog fight. Dan, it's the Lions and the Panthers.
1: Yep. This was the weekend of the Cats, man. You had the Bengals and the Jags. And now you had the Panthers and the Lions. That was the first time in NFL history that those four teams have played each other. So missed out on one right there.
0: Zach over in Mount Holly, how about the defensive line getting hands up on so many of Goff's passes? Goff obviously had a great day throwing the ball from a yardage standpoint, picked up some big time chunk plays that you know they're reviewing over there. But also, when it came in crunch time in a lot of those situations, Panthers defensive line able to get their hands on the ball and disrupt some of them. Shoe Guy says, Detroit likes to dab, huh? Well, they can take that L and dab all the way back to Detroit with it. And multiple people we've been talking about, were these people coming from Detroit or people that have already moved here from Detroit? A lot of people suggesting that the people the Lions fans they were surrounded with are already, you know, Charlotteans that have already moved here, not so much people flying in from the Motor City.
1: It's all you damn transplants. Stop moving here. But no, the bagel guy is saying that people need to stop criticizing Chuba. He's not CMC or Gibbs. That was supposed to be Brooks. Chuba's a blue-collar, 3-4, hard yard back that can occasionally break one for 10 to 20 yards, and that's okay. And it is. Not everyone is going to be Bijan or Jahmyr Gibbs to where they're, you know, one of the more versatile guys in the league. You're going to have Chuba, and I think people forget, like, some of the times that he's been extremely clutch with breaking a timely big run. Like, you think about that game against the Bucks last year, the year before, where it's, you know, he has a nice, like, 30-yard run to seal up the game and everything. So I like that Chuba, we had a few people acknowledging that they were hating on Chuba last week, and they said, hey, he proved me wrong, and I'm happy about it.
0: And he brought it, and he had a couple more. There was one where he was kicking out to the left and felt like he just got tripped up. Mm-hmm. Otherwise, he may have very well have broken another one last night. D2 kicker, the coverage blown was big, and a couple of the missed kicks on special teams were big, but isn't it great? We can finally have some big mistakes and still win a game. Matt from Charlotte, Bryce is lethal when he gets out of the pocket. If you miss out on a sack of Bryce Young, you are cooked. And in the trenches, Bryce played his best game. All you can do is ask for consistency. And then a lot of people checking in that, yes, they've already been up early. NASCAR Brad, been at work since 6. Feeling great, boys.
1: Hey, a win will do that. A win will energize you like nothing else. And yeah, I mean, everyone getting up at 6. Someone said they had to be up at 3. I mean, you guys are troopers because I know you guys are exhausted. But going back to what they were saying about Bryce about, you know, needing the consistency, that's someone that's been so up and down throughout the rest of his career, right? But this season, I think he's finally putting that to rest. I mean, you don't lead the NFL with 1,268 passing yards if you're not consistent. He's thrown for, you know, 329. Whoops. Sorry.
0: He's over 300 in three of the four games.
1: Yeah, 329 yards,

0: 291, 287, and 361. I mean, he's just, he's really efficient. His quarterback rating and everything like that's been really high as well. So the losses have not been on Bryce. And I think in previous years, whenever this football team has lost games, it was reasonable to point at Bryce and say, yeah, he could have been better. If he was better, he'd probably win that football game, making some reckless, not great throws. He has not been the reason they have lost any football games this season, and that feels really nice to say.
1: Other than the Carolina Panthers and the Detroit Lions, number one team mentioned on the text line this morning, the Braves, after picking up their big Game 2 win of the NLDS against the Dodgers, series now tied at 1. And how about Ray Kerr? We talked about him last week, picking up a little spot start here against the Phillies. Well, because they brought Sale in, they decided not to go with Chris Sale last night in Game 2, so they said, hey, you young fella, or older fella, you journeyman, how about you get out there? 2 2/3 innings, did give up 2 hits and a walk, but 4 strikeouts and no runs again for Ray Kerr coming in. The former movie theater employee, guys had Tommy John surgery, played in the Alaska Baseball League, been all over the place, and now picking up big time starts for the Atlanta Braves in the postseason. What a way to start for Kerr.
0: Yeah, hell yeah. I mean, the story just keeps getting better, right? I think we talked about it whenever, you know, we first mentioned his name last week, was, hey, if this continues throughout the postseason, it's going to be one of those, like, legendary stories, right, to where that legacy will be remembered for a while. I think he's by far the best story, I think, in the MLB right now. Love to see him produce. Hopefully he can keep it up, and hopefully the Braves can send those Dodgers home, man. Please do it. Please.
1: 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Coming up next, Charlotte Sports Today.
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3: We got the Lions coming to town, a very, very good offense. They got good players, good coaches, and it's going to be a great challenge for us. 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
4: We certainly got to get our run game going. When you have your run game, you're controlling the clock. The longer our offense is able to stay out there, your defense can get a little bit more in the tank. It's a huge part of what we're doing.
5: I'm well aware of the past tendencies the first 3 weeks. I know the importance of the balance, especially when you get down there and tight. For me, I just need to make sure what are those times when I can get more of those called, and we can play that balanced attack all the way through the goal line there.
3: 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We all understand that. 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
6: 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Why do you think this is a playoff team?
7: 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Especially as players, we know how hard it is to win. So, you know, our actions have to match our words, first and foremost. 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

0: Another good part about the Panthers, 32-26 win, Shroppy. 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
1: Yes, he is.
0: Called a shot, said, we're winning on Sunday. If we don't, I'm never listening to the station again. Glad we didn't have to, you know, go down that road, possibly get a divorce from Panther T-Dog. Instead, just gets to continue being a part of the crew, and glad to still have you, T-Dog.
1: Yep, nice to have you. Still part of the ride here, man. Was definitely worried for a little bit there, a little shaky to get the game going, but nah. The Panthers and Bryce Young said, you know what, guys? We got this. I don't care if I'm 0-3 in primetime games. Bryce, baby, showing up, and T-Mac's riding right along next to him.
0: We also have some non-stressful NHL breaking news, Shroppy, that you should share with the folks.
1: We do indeed. A bit unfortunate, but I think understandable that Alex Ovechkin has announced that this season in the NHL will be his last season in the NHL before retiring. So a true legend of the game, the guy with the goal record still in the NHL and adding to that tally, but this will be his last season in the league, which is wild because I think as long as I've really been old enough to know what's going on in hockey, he's been out there on the ice. So that's going to be weird to have him out of the league next year.
0: The short sleep crew checking in on the text line as well, Formal Timothy, in bed around 1:30, up at 5 a.m., never felt better. Rough Rugged Rachel slept 2 hours and feeling great. Post-lunch might be another story. Rick Speed, I'm tired today delivering mail, but I'm smiling every step of the way.
1: There we go.
0: That's what I'm talking about, Rick Speed. All right, let's hear from the Panthers themselves. They had a great night. Shroppy, let's hear the music.
2: What you say? That you only meant well, cause you did.
3: Honestly, it's always 50-50. I mean, 20, whatever number it is, who cares?
4: We can drop someone in. We're in that position right now.
5: You know, I just wanted them to go out and earn another series.
6: We got to get better.
7: Where?
6: In Charlotte.
8: I think we're all super excited.
9: Winning franchises win. They win at everything.
1: We are beginning to be a winning franchise. Isn't that nice?
0: A 7-year plan's coming together,
1: yes,
0: baby.
1: Sir. Way to go, Matt.
0: Real quick before we get to the audio, Rather Be Golfing did chime in with this one, Shroppy. What did you guys think about Detroit going for it on 4th-and-20 as opposed to taking the 3 points? I thought that was stupid. Loved the decision myself.
1: Mm-hmm.
0: Extremely appreciative of them making that decision
1: moment. Yeah, Dan, if you want to keep making that call every time, you can go ahead and do it. I mean, listen, I know that he's renowned for being aggressive on fourth down. Didn't expect it on 4th-and-20, but you know what? Sure.
0: I was wondering, do they have an analytics guy? Because it's like, when you're the ankle biters or the knee biters, you may not have an analytics guy. A lot of teams got the analytics guy. Was their analytics guy telling them to go for it on that 4th-and-20, or do they not have one? I don't know, but fascinating because, man, I'd have taken those 3 points myself.
1: I would have as well, but I think Dan Campbell's just he's just a vibe guy. I don't know if he's an analytics guy. I think he's like, you know what? I think we got this. Let's go for it.
0: All right, let's hear from the Panthers themselves. Head coach Dave Canales on his guys stepping up in prime time.
1: We already played that one.
0: That's the one you... Oh.
1: No, we already played that one. Come on, man.
0: Okay.
1: It's a Monday. It's a victory Monday, but we already played that.
0: All right. How about Dave Canales on the success of the run-pass option game?
10: It was great to just have a little bit of balance there with some of the RPOs playing off of the runs. As you know, we're trying to get our run game going, and we saw that happen today. But the RPO it loosens it up a little bit and allows you to have some optionality, and you can start to dictate to the defense whether they can play zone or man, how they try to attack those things. And then we were able to, when they went to man, we were able to hit the ball down the field and get T-Mac a huge touchdown there. Darren Waller running away a couple of times. So it fits the whole piece in on the offensive side.
0: They said it all week. Canales himself said we got to get better in the run game. I thought that was a nice wrinkle that they utilized throughout the course of the game with Detroit at times selling out against the run. Whoop. Here's a little pop right there to T-Mac. We'll go ahead and pick up those easy yards. And to me, not run yards, but run adjacent yards. Mm-hmm. And if you're a team that's struggling to run the ball, those are the types of plays. I thought really nice job, nice adjustment by Idzik and Co.
1: 100%. And it keeps teams on their toes because Chuba can get you 4 30 yards every once in a while. You know what I mean? Or he can give you an easy 4. Bryce Young can maneuver out of the pocket, and nice to see him feeling comfortable in his knee enough to pick up a few yards on the ground himself. But yeah, being able to have multiple, options out there, be it Darren Waller, be it T-Mac on a shorter route, or even Metchie. Like, I think that the RPO is going to be something that you see more and more often. especially as you mentioned, if you're struggling to run the ball, you can still get those short yardage plays and then still be able to, you know, gash him for a 40-yard dot right down the sideline.
0: And I don't necessarily mean this in the truest way of the meaning of it, but I thought Bryce threw more between the hashes last night, and probably the college hashes, not the NFL hashes, but over the middle, a lot more than we'd seen. I thought Detroit tried to take some of that away around the perimeter, and Bryce had no problem hitting stuff over the middle of the field.
1: Well, it's still one of those, like, they had a fantastic view on the broadcast of him throwing towards the middle of the field, but just absolutely getting the timing and location perfect, where he just like squeezes it in between two offensive lines' helmets, and it's just the perfect little window that he has, and that's really nice to see.
0: Throwing it right over the top of the helmet, where it's like that tough spot for the defensive line to get that big old arm up to. Saw one of those on the replay as well. Dave Canales, more from him on the success the team had going to Teteroa McMillan.
10: Yeah, it was just a great job by the staff coming together to make sure we were putting him in different situations, getting matchups right. And then from there, it was just Bryce and T-Mac, you know. And I got to be honest, it was not a great week of practice for the two of them. There were some misses. They had to work through some stuff and talk through it. And I've been a part of this before where you don't make a judgment on what's going to happen on Sunday as the guys continue to work and find that. And then for it to show up like that tonight was beautiful.
0: It certainly was beautiful, particularly the one that closed it out, the toe tap on the right sideline. I mean, you can watch T-Max highlights. I was watching them on Twitter. It's like 4 minutes.
1: Yeah, pretty fun. Pretty fun. Also, Dave Canales was probably the most fired up on the sideline that I've ever seen him during a game. I think he
0: didn't get his full Darren Bates on.
1: He did not. Dude, I love seeing Darren Bates on the sideline. That dude is an animal. But no, Dave Canales, that was the most, I think, you know, enthusiastic I've seen him on the sideline, especially after that T-Mac catch. Wherever he celebrates, he goes, "That's a catch!" And then even he points to the first down, starts stepping towards the new marker. That was fun seeing Dave have some fun on the sideline yesterday.
0: In addition to his team's performance, Dave Canales shouted out the fans' performance last night as well.
10: First of all, just the fans. A blackout game. It was amazing. Prime time. The energy was exactly right. There was some trouble for the Lions at the line of scrimmage. You know, a couple of false starts and things like that that showed up for us. That's the impact that our fans can bring to us, especially on those last drives. The juice, the noise, really just fueling our defense. The defense having to go back out there a couple times when Detroit got a couple of stops. We need that energy to be able to finish the way we do. So I'm really super grateful for everybody that turned out tonight.
0: Super grateful. Also, good job, Panthers fans, for forcing the Lions to multiple times line up offsides. Well done, everybody.
1: We're all in this together. Way to go.
0: We know that one of the lead stories is the emergence of Bryce Young, certainly in a contract year, but Bryce Young spoke to the assembled media last night and talked about what's so freeing about playing in this offense right now.
6: Again, I trust the guys around me. It's great being able to have, command of the system, being able to be here for a while. I was definitely grateful for that. The credit goes to all the guys in upstairs, all the coaches doing a great job. Brad, doing a great job dialing it up. I think it was enough today, which is great. It's week four. We're going to have to turn the page and continue to keep going.
0: There you go, Bryce Young, humble as always.
1: You gotta keep pounding.
0: Dogfight.
1: Yeah, dogfight, keep pounding.
0: Dogfight, keep pounding, please. Bryce also did, I guess, notice the MVP chance that he heard last night, caught myself, Willie P, and Kyle Bailey a little off guard when it popped up, but it was loud when it did.
6: I heard it. In the moment, you just focusing on executing and trying to move the team. Obviously a huge blessing. The support and I mean the bank tonight was electric. We had some caused some false starts. They made it hard on them. And the bank's rocking like that. We take a lot of pride in that. So I'm super, super grateful for the fans.
0: Can't help but notice he's referring it to the bank as the bank because that's where he's going to be making some healthy deposits here in the not too distant future. The price continues to rise.
1: Does he still need a step stool to get up to the counter, though?
0: Oh, come on now.
1: I got to get
0: now.
1: One. Come on.
0: He does ask for the lollipop, though, when he's after done with his transaction.
1: You guys don't? That just me?
0: We're not supposed to?
1: Oh.
0: I thought it was for everybody.
1: You guys don't get the scratch and sniffs band-aids from the doctors anymore?
0: That's where I draw the line, right there. T-Mac addressed the media as well last night and had some thoughts about the Panther fans in attendance.
7: Yeah, that's obviously a blessing. I was fortunate enough, or we were all fortunate enough to play with an environment like this last year in a playoff game, and that was the first kind of experience that I got to experience as far as the Bank of America Stadium being packed out. And tonight was also one of those nights, you know. And, you know, I give credit to Charlotte fans and all the Panthers fans, because it was definitely a late one. I mean, right now it's midnight. It's the next day. And so, you know, they showed out. They packed the house, man. And, you know, that's all we can ask for.
0: It matters. It matters. When you go through years where fans can't be as supportive as they want to be, then it starts to affect the reputation of the fans. We've certainly felt that here in Charlotte, but cool to hear from T-Mac that, you know, these guys do feel it in these big spots, both the Rams game and this game, and the crowd feeling a little extra special.
1: Yeah, it's been nice to, you know, have the Rams playoff game, seeing that building packed, the energy, you could feel it just through the TV screen. Same thing with last night, even though, yes, maybe still a few more Lions fans than you would want to see, but still the Panthers fans ended up being a little bit louder by the end of the game. And then also I think you can look at the Hornets too. Like, you look at that the Pistons game that they had where the fight broke out and how loud that crowd was after chanting "Let's go Hornets" and everything. The Heat play-in game, like, it's nice to have some teams that are worthy of the fans showing up and showing out, because I think Charlotte has proved that whenever the teams are worth the money and the effort, we show up and we're just as rowdy as anybody else. Maybe not Bills fans. We're not going through tables.
0: No, not them. There's a couple, but I don't want to be some of those fan bases that are that much on edge. As much as it stinks, I'd rather be decent Southern hosts and just send people home sad because our football team beat you, rather than end up having conversations with the support staff and the ushers, because some knucklehead wants to ruin everybody's night. At some point, when you've got 14 catches, 192 yards, and two touchdowns, at some point during the night you realize, hey, me and the quarterback are having a pretty special night. Here's what T-Mac said about when he realized they were having a special one.
7: Really just going into that halftime, somebody told me I had a 100 going into halftime, so I'm like, shoot, we're doing something right then. You know, offense is scoring, offense is flowing, you know, we're putting together drives, Brad's calling a hell of a game, and run game's going. Obviously Chuba went for, shoot, what was that, like 130 or something? 120? I mean, you know, everything was clicking for us tonight, and, you know, that's all you can ask for.
0: And then T-Mac followed it up with one of the most, one of the coolest homages. I think even cooler than the Rams homage. When he looks into the camera, and unfortunately, because it was B-roll and got no microphone, says, if you see this face, it means I scored. Again, T-Mac was asked about his homage to Agent 89.
7: I thought the camera had a mic, so I don't know why they didn't catch what I said. But I just said, really, I said, shout out to Steve Smith. You know, if you see this face, that means I scored again. You know, so I did a little tribute to him for sure.
1: Love. Like I said, I cannot wait to hear Steve Smith on with Kyle later today, because you know it's going to be brought up. Can't wait to hear his thoughts, not only on that, but just how good that team looked all together, man. Really was. It really was a team win, and nice that, you know, listening to Dave, listening to Bryce, listening to the players after the win, it's just so different. And I'm glad it is. But just hearing like how happy that they sound after a big win like that, it's just so refreshing after, you know, the loss to the Browns, and Dave Canales coming in, giving the injury report the following day, just sounding so defeated. But now to have this turnaround, feeling confident again, it's a nice feeling to have a win going into your bye week.
0: Oh, it just changes the way you feel over the next 2 weeks. There's no doubt about that. We've spent a lot of time focused on the offense. Dave Canales also addressed the defense, and specifically the job that his defensive coordinator, Ejiro Averro, did despite being without his top two cornerbacks.
10: What a great job by E and the guys, just continue to work through with the new group, with guys going out there who have played for us. But that communication is critical. It's great to have Nick back out there. Nick Scott, you know, being able to direct traffic. And the guys were really disciplined. It felt that way in this week. And I doubled down on that on Saturday just to let them know, like, this was our best week of practice from a defensive standpoint in terms of just playing the run game, playing the pass concepts in the different situations. And they were able to, and we were able to get the ball down at the line of scrimmage a couple times, which always helps.
0: You know, we talked about the addition of bringing Devin Lloyd back. But Nick Scott also back in this game. Canales mentions him there. Bryce obviously is experiencing growth in ways and a change in perception, at least among some Panther fans. Some have certainly stood by him and been excited for him, cheered for him the whole time. Nick Scott, another guy, though, that during his time here in Carolina has really done, I think, a 180 with a lot of the fan base.
1: A lot, yes, for sure. Because, and I think even he would tell you that his first year here was not good. It was not good. And last year, people were frustrated to see him, you know, out there in the starting lineup to start the year. I think over the course of the year, he performed better than expected. And I think whenever he wasn't available last week, I think you actually noticed it. You noticed there being a difference. So nice to have Nick Scott back out there on the field against the Lions. And yeah, I think you're totally right. A guy that has completely turned people's opinions on him to where now it's like, you know, people hated Nick Scott, dude. People hated Nick Scott.
0: He was probably the top player mentioned on the defensive side of the ball as not being good enough in 2024.
1: Yeah, and once again, I think that he would even tell you that. The interview he had with Matt Cambone earlier this year, I think there was a side of him that we had never really seen. I thought that was a really personable interview. Seems like an easy guy to root for, and it's even easier whenever he's out there balling out, too.
0: And Nick Scott also talked to the media last night and addressed watching Bryce continue to grow as a young quarterback.
8: I love him. I just want to let y'all know that's been up since 2024, regardless of what people thought back then. But, he's a great quarterback, hell of a guy, hell of a leader. Just being here since 2024 has been extremely great to just see his growth, not only as a quarterback and football player, but just as a young man in this league. I'm super proud of him. We got a long way to go, and I know as long as he's on the field, we'll have a chance.
11: What'd you think about his MVP chance?
8: Deserved, that's just part of the environment and part of the fun. Really happy for him and how he started off this season, and we know we've got a couple more games left. Just taking one game at a time.
0: Has everyone over there added super to their vernacular?
1: I think so. Also, I think that Dave's maybe hung out with T-Mac a little too much because now he has started to say shoot quite a bit in his press conferences as well. So I wonder if they do it on purpose with the super because they got to know it's kind of like a meme. They have to know.
0: You think so? I think sometimes you just end up slipping it in because it's not like they lead with it. It just feels like it trickles out on longer answers in a lot of these situations.
1: Super excited.
0: Also last night, we know we were on the national stage. Some of us, most of us probably did not catch SVP on SportsCenter. He and Matt and Tim Hasselbeck, excuse me, were talking about how Bryce Young has changed his career trajectory.
12: He's done the rarest of things. A top pick who gets benched, those guys are done, where they are anyway. For him to reinvent and become what he's becoming, how has he done it, and what's most impressive?
13: Yeah, I think it has to just be belief in himself, because for every quarterback that was a high-round draft pick that it doesn't work, there comes a point where there are just dark days. There's no question about it. So that is first and foremost. Is he somehow getting benched for Andy Dalton, basically being feeling like the organization is moving on? He was able to survive that just internally. And then what they're doing now, Scott, I think is great. They've obviously surrounded him with some good players, but they've also leaned into the stuff that he does really well. You know, like tonight, they probably, just by my count alone, watching it, 8 different times called basically the same exact play, but it's an RPO. And the ball kind of got spit out all different places, sometimes handed off. And it's something that he's incredible at doing. It's something he has a lot of time on task doing from the college level. And I think he has the ability to do it in terms of having quick hands and be able to find windows. And so I think the fact that they've leaned into his strength has also helped him play at a higher level.
0: I do wonder if last night, maybe up in the owner's box, David Tepper's, see, I told you he could be a point guard. Yeah. I told you he could be a point guard. This is what I was saying. He could be a point guard.
1: And then he threw a drink at somebody.
0: No, come on. We're having fun.
1: I guess instead of throwing the water at somebody, maybe now he's just spiking it in victory. Yeah.
0: It is interesting that we went through the phase where Bryce did get benched briefly. Also went through the phase where Canales was not saying his name.
1: That was still so bizarre.
0: And now it feels like, I'm sure there are some holdouts, but everyone recognizes that he is going to be your quarterback for the foreseeable future for the Carolina Panthers.
1: And I'm sure that there are people, and you know what? If someone's still saying, I still need to see it over the full season, I don't blame him, right? Because a 4-week stretch is great, and he has looked like a different person. But you still need to see it over the entirety of a season, and I think that we will see that. I'm very hopeful for it. I believe it's going to happen. But if you're a holdout on Bryce and you're saying, "Okay, I'm starting to buy in," I just need to keep seeing it. I have no problem with that.
0: The only question is, and who knows how willing everybody is to make a deal at this point in time. If you wait the full season and he keeps playing like this, the yodeler continues to climb the mountain in terms of how much you're going to be paying him. Mm-hmm. At this point in time, right now, do you think that number starts, from an annual standpoint, you think that number starts with a 5 or a 6? Because it's a whole lot. If it's not a 6 already, it's a whole lot closer to a 6 than we were expecting preseason.
1: It's really creeping towards a 6. I think if they start to maybe pull ahead a little bit in the division, if they do wait till the end of the year, if they win the division, I think they pay him 6. I think he's getting 60 per. Which, if you win the division with hopefully not a losing record this year, and you actually, you know, we saw you compete in a playoff game last year, be able to host another playoff game, get a win, 100% it's in the 60s.
0: And I think that's probably, I think they've got it, they've got it planned out. They know what they're doing. They know what the range is, and it's probably why you weren't involved in going and trying to get a cornerback that wants to go get a top flight contract as well, because you knew that this one was potentially coming. 704-570-9610, the number for you to jump in on the WFNZ text line, powered by Affordable Siding and Windows. When we come back, we wrap things up, giving you guys the final word on a victorious Panther Monday.
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15: Lions bring pressure. Young stays in. Throws a touchdown to McMillan, who's having an amazing night.
10: First of all, just the fans. A blackout game. It was amazing. Prime time. The energy was exactly right. The juice, the noise, really just fueling our defense. Super grateful for everybody that turned out tonight.
6: I mean, the Banks tonight was electric. Caused some false starts. They made it hard on them. You know, when the Banks rocking like that, we take a lot of pride in that. So I'm super, super grateful for the fans.
10: We just got to continue to play ball, and the guys just kept working on it. 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I was just really proud of the way that they came together tonight.
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0: What's up? It's Walker Mail. 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

0: Welcome back in Charlotte Sports Today. Wrapping things up, about to hand it off to Weston Walker. We were talking about T-Mac's ode to Steve Smith. If you see this face, it means I scored again. And the Panthers themselves, and as I remember it, the 2005 game in Atlanta, because I can see the old dome in the background. But Steve Carolina Cat says that he brought it back in the Aqib Talib Ice Up Sun game back in 2013, which I could not find the video of, but there's some references to, you know, on the AI. But granted, the AI also told me that Patrick Jeffers had 10-150 for the Panthers. I'm a little skeptical at the moment.
1: Where's smoke whenever you need him, right? Because he would say, oh, yeah, Steve Smith said that, November 13th at 3:42 p.m., it was 72 degrees outside. That, where's our encyclopedia whenever you need it?
0: Because we both, because the game in 2005, which was the Week 17 game, he went for 9-131-1, so he didn't have the opportunity to say again. But in my mind, I remember him saying again, Steve Carolina Cat providing possibly a clue. Because I remember the Ice Up Sun, obviously. That just seeing Cam, like, getting everybody worked up as Smitty and Talib are fighting on Monday Night Football. That was a great one.
1: Man, love it. Also, we are not the only ones. There was a lot of people on the text line that agree that he did say again. So we just got to find exactly when that was said. But he 100% said that. If we're making that up, if we're all collectively making that up in our minds, then.
0: Because I remember him saying it and then coming back and then saying it again.
1: Yeah. Yeah.
0: So we got to track that one down, because the 2005 Week 17 against Atlanta sounds right. But then the one touchdown continues to confound me. We will effort. We'll get the research department on that after their nap this afternoon.
1: Yeah, everyone taking a nap today. Paul Fitty's Love Sensei, bringing the short jokes again. He's saying that Bryce's management team is negotiating his contract. The management team is the Lollipop Guild.
0: People also pointing out that Chris Collinsworth couldn't stop saying tippy toes. So rather than you saying stool, maybe you could have said he stood on his tippy toes at the bank. Spoiled Sportsman says Bryce ain't worried about the money, man. And he doesn't need to be, because it's going to take care of itself. But his agent is, and the rest of his family certainly looking for it. And look, he's earning it. He's earning it. That's all you can ask for. Mm-hmm. Is, you know, it's one thing when you get into a situation and you go, well, you got to pay him. You got to pay him. What are you going to do? Not pay him? No, he is earning it. And that makes it a whole lot easier to accept the price tag.
1: 100%. And I know that, you know, we're going into the bye week, but you want to keep that good feeling rolling from the win yesterday. Looking ahead to the Philadelphia Eagles game, which is on the road, ESPN matchup predictor favors the Carolina Panthers.
0: Dun, dun, dun.
1: Oh, my goodness.
0: When you talked about looking ahead, I thought you were talking about looking ahead to tonight as the Falcons and Saints on Monday Night Football. You can't hear the game right here on WFNZ later this evening.
1: Going to play to a 0-0 tie.
0: That's what we're rooting for. Just all interceptions and no points. 0-0 tie, and the Panthers can stand atop the NFC South solo dolo.
1: Yeah, I'd like to have, you know, Bryce be the standalone best quarterback in the NFC South with no conversation. Tyler Shuck has definitely put himself in that discussion as well, though. He is off to a fast start. He was up there with Bryce among the passing leaders in the NFL. We'll see if he puts his name right back near the top of that list tonight versus the Falcons.
0: Not hot. The Tampa Bay Buccaneers on the list of 0-4 teams. Which one's the most surprising to you? Tampa Bay, Houston, or the Chargers? All at 0-4, as is Miami and Tennessee, but those less surprising.
1: Yeah. Tennessee, Miami being 0-4 is not surprising. And honestly, it's really hard for me to pick a team that's more surprising, because the Texans, they got off to an 0-3 start last year, but you know, they turned it around. I've been shocked that their defense hasn't been able to just will them to victories. The Chargers is a massive surprise. You know, I thought, you know, with Harbaugh out there and with McDaniel being the offensive coordinator, mm-hmm. Justin Herbert's always the if guy. I really thought they had something cooking, and they have absolutely not this season. So that one's a big shock. But
0: anytime your halftime line is going around and it's got 38 yards passing,
1: it's not good.
0: Not good.
1: Not good. I don't know. I don't know if the Bucs is the most surprising, because I thought they'd take a step back this year for sure.
0: Mm-hmm.
1: That much of a step back, I couldn't have predicted. But yeah, out of all the ones that are over, I'd probably say the Chargers are the most surprising to me right now. I'm just most happy with the Bucks being 0-4.
0: Sports Guy Shows jumps in on the text line. FYI, the energy last night was bigger than it was for even the Rams playoff game. Marquise says, I can't believe I saw Ian Thomas catch a touchdown yesterday. First one for the Raiders.
1: What timeline are we living in?
0: But the thing is, the Raiders thought, you know, hey, we've got things going here. Things are a little bit different. Actually, we're the Raiders and they're the Chiefs.
1: Yeah, did Ian Thomas perhaps score on a tight end screen? His favorite play.
0: Playmaker Baker says sold on Bryce 100%. Still not sold on Dave Canales. The way he treated Bryce when he first got here was strange. Rick Speed looking for that consistency. Let's string 3 to 4 wins together. Hokey Pokey says Bryce is doing Mahomes things better than Mahomes. I've never seen someone get the ball out that quick, as accurate as it was. Very catchable balls right where they needed to be.
1: He's definitely on one this year. He has found something out. If it's not the connection with T-Mac, we saw it with Coker whenever he was healthy too in week one. Hopefully you're able to get Coker back after this bye week. I think that they just wanted to take it simple and take it easy on his quad. But yeah, the way that Bryce, anticipation has always been one of his things that he's been really good at. But now it's the ball placement. I think it's being able to read the defense. As you know, he has more and more NFL experience. He knows what to expect. I think also Brad Idzik deserves a lot of credit still with how he's called play so far in his first year as play caller.
0: Gashouse Chip, energy was insane. Loudest I've heard at that stadium for a regular season game. Kudos to the Panthers rolling the legends out that they did during the game. John Beeson, we failed to mention earlier. And Lord, they cranked the music way up. It was rocking. The decibel meter was regularly showing 114, 115 with the music rocking and rolling in there. Icy Veins, that sideline throw to T-Mac was one of the most ridiculous throws I've ever seen from Bryce. That window couldn't have been smaller. What a way to cap it for Bryce and T-Mac, who did it really all game long. You think about T-Mac's first catch, think third down and long, picked just got enough. Remember, he just got over the and that set up the first score of the game, and then you close it out the way that they did as well. A tremendous performance out of those two young men.
1: Last thing I have to say is that if you're a Panthers fan and you see a Lions fan today, or maybe you know one personally, just throw a dab right in their face today for us, will you?
0: Dab on them.
1: Dab on them.
0: Dab on them.
1: Over and over again.
0: 32-26 Sunday Night Football goes the way of the good guys. Might be about time to go take a little siesta, sir.
1: As if everyone in Charlotte is going to do the same at some point today.
0: That's right. And you know what? We've earned it.
1: We have earned it.
0: If you need someone to sign your permission slip, send it over. I'll sign it, and you'll be good. Weston Walker coming up next. KB and Smoke, and then the battle of the NFC South teams that have yet to play. The Falcons and Saints, hopefully, to a 0-0 tie tonight on Monday Night Football. Have a great, victorious Panther Monday, Queen City. And we'll talk to you tomorrow.

0: coaches and general managers prefer to start their day with a little Mac and Bone.
1: The talk of Bryce Young being just a game manager, and I've had the conversation too. Like, I don't know if Bryce is ever going to be the guy that just picks up his team and completely elevates everybody. And that's over. Bryce Young elevates this team. He elevated them last week in Cleveland, was maybe the only offensive reason why we had a chance, Bone, in that game late. And he elevated everybody without the number two and three receivers and a bunch of offensive linemen last night. He is an elevator, dude. I have to be honest with you. I supported Bryce Young. I felt good about Bryce Young. He is taking his game to a freaking level that I'm not even sure I anticipate, especially at the start of the season. As slow as he usually starts, that's the thing about this.
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15: We have these checkpoints we manufacture for our favorite teams, our favorite players to check off. 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We're not exactly sure how to articulate it. You just know it when you see it. There's just a feeling you get when you watch your team beat a primetime opponent 32-26. There's a feeling you get when your quarterback gets it. And he throws for 330 yards, and he throws for a couple tuds, and he's connecting with wide receiver one with 190 yards. T-Mac, go off, sir. You just know a breakout performance when you see it, and I saw it last night. The whole city of Charlotte saw it last night with the Panthers getting the dub on Sunday Night Football with the whole damn nation watching. 32-26, Carolina moves to 2-2, and we're talking about it today on Wes and Walker Sports Radio, 92.7 WFNZ. People already understand the assignment with Darren writing in on the text line. Walker, you asked for Bryce Young's introduction to superstar status on national TV. 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Floundy, it's going to be you and me celebrating today, bucko.
16: That's right, baby.
15: No Wes Bryant. We'll have him on probably 1 o'clock. I need to get back with him because he unexpectedly had to go to ACC tip-off, and he'll be gone basically all week. I think we'll probably have him on Thursday. But we only have Wes for one day this week. So it's you and me.
16: All right.
15: A whole bunch of celebrating the Panthers and what they were able to accomplish. After, I'm not going to lie, I was exploring doomsday scenarios Monday last week. I might have dabbled in those areas.
16: Yes.
15: I might have put my toes in those waters. I was down bad with all the injuries, man. You lose to the Browns. The offense stops. The defense doesn't get enough stops. And we're down our top two corners. We have the offensive line injury to our best offensive lineman in Damian Lewis. I thought there might be too many significant injuries to overcome. And look, maybe we explore that as the season goes on. It's only one victory, but as Dave Canales said in the post-game celebration speech in the locker room, we celebrate this one, baby. Will you celebrate with me, Floundy? I appreciate you helping me out today.
16: Oh. Of course, absolutely excited for this one because this is an extremely significant win. Not that Atlanta wasn't significant, but we have seen that before from Bryce Young where he carves up an Atlanta team that isn't necessarily that great. In their case, in that game, didn't have Cooper Rush. But in this game, you were facing one of the more dynamic offenses in the league. They can run the ball at an incredibly high level with one of, if not the best running back in all of football. And you've got Jared Goff and a litany of wide receivers that he has had some nice success with. And here's the thing. Wasn't the greatest defensive performance that you're ever going to see from the Panthers. There's a significant injury on that side of the ball now that we have to unfortunately monitor, but at least you're heading into the bye week. Even still, the offensive side of the ball, if you are not excited by what you're seeing on that side of the ball, I don't really know what else you could ask for, because Bryce is the big takeaway from this game, and I think he deserves to be T-Mac sensational in this one as well. Guys, Brad Idzik, this dude knows exactly what he's doing as the play caller. I have not seen a game plan from him that I have disagreed with. Where last year, under Dave Canales, it was very inconsistent, where you would have games like the San Francisco game, the Seattle game, that left you scratching your head saying, what exactly is the plan here from Dave Canales? It doesn't seem like he came with the right mindset to this game. Last night, the mindset was let Bryce Young torch this defense, torch this secondary that is as beat up as just about any in the league. The only one that comes close is your own secondary. And from there, sort of open up the running game because of the way that you're passing the football. It all worked for a great showing on Sunday Night Football. And yeah, now I think you're right. I thought you were right the other day. There were times where people probably heard the name Bryce Young. Even last year's playoff game, a lot of people were probably watching, but they lost that game, so a lot of people probably forgot. This is the breakout performance where now everybody for the rest of the season is going to say, I need to tune in and see what Bryce Young does nationally. And that's a special moment for a dude who we thought at one point during his second year, his time here in Carolina was over.
15: Do you believe that to be true? Let us know. Again, the text line is powered by Affordable Siding and Windows, your hometown home improvement expert. We're going to hear from you all day today. We're celebrating a Panthers victory. We'll be taking your calls at 12:45, just to prime you guys for some phone calls. 12:45 is when we will welcome your calls before we transition into the campus Kona. There's going to be plenty of college football conversation a little bit later on, but it is a Panther victory Monday. Let's celebrate by pulling up to the scenes, by opening up the doors. We got the bus driver pulling double duty today. Let's get off the damn bus.
17: We look good getting off the bus.
18: I got something to say.
19: Damn! Kick it! I can
15: feel it. This is the last time I believe we get to or have to rehash this. This was the Bryce Young breakout performance that we had been questioning over the last couple of years because it was in prime time. The Panthers had not had a Sunday Night Football game in a decade's worth of time. And as soon as they got to play under the bright lights on a Sunday night, Bryce shows you that he is one of the better, playing like one of the best quarterbacks in all of the NFL. Despite being under pressure, the offensive line was not perfect, but Brad Itzik, T-Mac, Chuba, and Bryce, everybody came together to execute a game plan.

totally fine. You want me to beat man coverage? The thing that people are criticizing me for? I'll beat man coverage for a touchdown over the top. I won't drop a football all season long. Everybody came together last night to put together what was a phenomenal offensive performance against what is a terrible Lions defense. That has to account for something. We have to acknowledge it. All that matters. But this is exactly what you would want Carolina to do against a banged up secondary that did get pressure on Bryce last night, but they didn't allow it to get to them in a mental sort of way. You even have the tight ends producing here and there. You had John Mechie step up. You had Bryson Tremaine with a big reception downfield. Chuba was excellent in this one. But really, Bryce had his breakout game, and I think so much of it comes down to what I opened up the show with. How do you feel watching Bryce, watching T-Mac, watching your favorite team perform? How do you feel? Because it is hard to look at a stat and say, well, he connected on this percentage of deep passes. Well, he had a 450-yard performance like he did against Atlanta. That's the one. What are the moments, man? Do you have a moment for me? And is everybody in the country that loves football watching you accomplish these moments? We got our moment last night. And what I love is that Bryce and T-Mac were a part of our moment. The connection on the sideline and a gotta have it end of the game scenario. When things were getting a little dicey, all this praise that we had for Brad Idzik, boy, he was flirting with erasing all of it. He was not running the football, not draining some of that time off of the clock. There were a couple of eyebrows that were raised, especially with Detroit getting the football in a situation where they had enough time to march down the field and possibly win this game. I know all of us were a little butt tight watching the last little bit of this ball game. But what helped them milk just a little bit more time off of that clock was Bryce Young escaping pressure, getting outside the pocket, having an unbelievable throw down the sideline to T-Mac, who makes a play for his quarterback once again. It's only what he's been doing all season long. That catch was absolutely ridiculous. What he looked like was what I think we all look like out there playing on the blacktop, playing football during recess. When we do the toe drag drill, like I used to play sideline all the time with my buddies, because it's not just enough to be able to catch easily right in the numbers, two hands. Nah, man, we need to make this thing impressive. And he's making it in significant moments, gotta have it situations where he's dragging the toe forever. It felt like he was dragging that foot for 30 minutes before he finally caught that football perfectly placed by Bryce. That's the moment. We got it. We got the moment. What's also nice about this, I'm not sure you get this kind of moment from Bryce in the offense if there isn't enough of a foundation laid down in the previous 3 weeks. Because if you think about it, let's say Bryce, he goes out there week one and he struggles. Could have been a lot worse, right? Defense allows 59 points to Chicago. Carolina only scores 20. Bryce throws a couple of interceptions, maybe has a ho-hum game, right? Let's just say he throws for two touchdowns, but also two interceptions. They score 20 points. He misses a couple times. That's not what happened. They lost, but it wasn't because of Bryce. He was excellent in that game. Then, how about the next time out? They whoop up on Atlanta again, and Bryce looks excellent. Cleveland, I didn't think he was great in that one, but we all know that he experienced the most pressure of any quarterback all season long, and Jordan Love is doing his best to try to have that crown at the end of the season. Bryce was able to make everybody pay for the most part, especially in a, hey, we kind of need this drive, and Cleveland, it wasn't a great performance, but then he answered it again with last night. I think he laid enough of a foundation at the start of this season in a contract year for the conditions to be right. Brad Panovich, man, sometimes there are some storm watches, sometimes there are some storm warnings. I feel like we were in a watch territory. The conditions were right to have a breakout game. It's here. We have the ingredients. A tornado could touch down in Charlotte at any moment, but we haven't seen it yet. Brad Panovich, he's telling you there's a warning now after that one against Detroit. We move on. We're celebrating a Carolina Panthers victory. Flound Dog doing a great job helping me out today on the ones and twos and serving as my co-host. Does the Bryce is here narrative actually stick the rest of the way? We got to go over all of the offensive categories that Chuba Hubbard
T-Mac, and Bryce Young are all ahead in, nationally speaking. It's going to be a fun one, folks. Stick around. 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

0: Lindsay.
1: I'm Wolpamagic, and this is your Charlotte FC Minute. A new week for the Crown getting ready for FC Dallas on Saturday as they try to regroup after their 2 weeks ago loss to Chicago Fire. The Crown's seven-point road trip juxtaposed with two winless outputs against Houston Dynamo and Chicago Fire at home. The head coach, Dean Smith, doesn't seem discouraged by a 180-minute goalless drought.
2: Yeah, offensively, we've been good. I mean, you look at the goals that we've scored, the amount of goals that we've scored as well. It's been more than a couple of games, I think, that we're averaging since the World Cup break. You know, they just didn't fire on Saturday. We had to change the system. I explained that on Saturday after the game, which ideally we wouldn't have done. We would have kept with our same system. I think it didn't help the players that we've got.
1: The Crown with seven games left, including this.
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0: your favorite team chanting for Bryce Young to win Most Valuable Player of the Year award already. Through the first four games, they were giving him MVP chants, just like the crowd was at Bank of America Stadium last night in prime time. We're here to discuss all of it on Wes and Walker Sports Radio, 92.7 WFNZ. We got people riding in, a lot of people fired up about that victory. We do have one person that isn't so fired up. I am going to read it because of the response that I'm going to give out. Future Redemption says, glazing Bryce for a great game versus a defense who ranks last in yards and points is wild. All I had to say back to him was, well, we about to be wild then. That's it. End of it, right? We're about to be a wild show on a Monday.
1: Well, Heat fan, I think, had the greatest response to that. Yes, this is not a great defense that you played on the other side. I will say, I don't see how you underscore what they are offensively. They are one of the better offensive teams in the league. The stats would prove that to you. Also, the team that rolled out there for the Carolina Panthers, as beat up as any team in the NFL. Like, I know there's a lot of injuries going on across the league, but in terms of the volume of injuries and the significance of injuries to the guys on your roster, I mean, look at the guys you even lost last night. You had to finish the game with Storm Forsythe in there at right tackle.
0: People got scared.
1: Jalen Phillips gets hurt. What happens? I mean, Pat Jones had a good night. Prince Lumamielen has to come in late in the game. He gets an important sack. Like, guys, you can't just underscore this and say this is nothing. I'm sorry. It's something.
0: Princely deserves love, not above T-Mac or Chuba or Bryce or the offense, but that's a high bar to clear. That's not because Princely was bad. He got, I think, six pressures in this game.
1: That'll do.
0: And a sack on a key moment. That sack Princely had, by the way, he gets chipped by a tight end. And then you know who he gets the sack against? The dude that Chris Collinsworth said was the best player on the Detroit Lions roster, Penei Sewell. And that was caused by Pat Jones getting free, pressuring Goff. He steps up, but he has to evade him. But Princely was able to almost bull rush Penei Sewell, push him back into the lap of Jared, and he couldn't step up. Complimentary football, sometimes we use that for an offense of unit scoring after a turnover that the defense creates. That's complimentary football. Sometimes it's just helping your player out. Pat Jones makes a play. Princely finishes it. That was great stuff, man. Impressive pass rushing capabilities from Princely, I would say, through the first quarter or so of the season. Bert from Tennessee, he's fired up. He said, being at the game, you could tell we improved at every aspect of this game except the defense. The offensive line was not perfect, but they improved. I think play calling he gets to. He says that was much better to help production. And the run game dominated. We got to a spot where the run game started to be much more effective. It was a little like Cleveland, except they stuck with it and they didn't have any penalties to call back some of these big gains, like what happened against Atlanta. When they threw the flag on the big 30-yard gain for Chuba, where he's able to pick up some yards on the left side, they threw it immediately. It often indicates holding. Great. Here's another big run that's coming back. Chuba just can't get right, and it's not his fault. I felt like Robin Williams speaking to Matt Damon. It's not your fault. Don't you do that to me, Walker. Not you. It's not your fault. It's the offensive line's fault, except the penalty was against Detroit. Hallelujah. He has a big gain, and it sticks, and it helps Carolina on that drive. Burr from Tennessee, I think he's right, that I think the play calling, getting the ball out of Bryce's hands quicker, which if you subscribe to Next Gen Stats, they showed a pretty cool graphic, and that he was getting rid of the football at the third highest rate of his NFL career to that point. Pretty remarkable. Great game plan. They executed it. They didn't sacrifice big plays. It was something Mike McDaniel did a great job with, working with Tua in Miami. Big plays. Get the football out of your hands quickly. Carolina, they were able to take a little page out of that book. Was there anybody that worked in Miami? Oh, yeah, Darrell Bevell. Maybe Darrell Bevell was able to help with this. Excellent addition here. Maybe he deserves a little more credit than what he's been giving working behind the scenes. We move on. Backyard Legend says, got to keep it up, of course, but Bryce is creeping into Joe Burrow territory, throwing like that behind the line. Here's what I want to say about Joe Burrow. There were so many people that would compare Bryce Young coming out of the draft to different quarterbacks here and there. There were some, I thought that there were a lot of bad comparisons for Bryce. Kyler Murray was one, and it only had to do with height. Those guys do not play like the same player. Kyler Murray is like short and compact. He does have a rocket arm, even if Bryce's arm strength is totally fine. This is not a knock on him. Kyler just has a maniacal arm. He played baseball. This is the same thing with Russell Wilson. Speaking of Russell Wilson, people discussed Bryce as being a Russell Wilson-like player. I didn't think that fit either. I thought that those guys were very different. It's just you do the size thing. Oh, well, he's under 6 feet. Maybe Bryce can be like that. Hey, Drew Brees, can we compare you to Drew because you guys are both short? I always thought Joe Burrow was the best high ceiling comparison because of the way that they play the game. Bryce probably scrambles and runs a little bit more, but Joe does it too. They like to work behind the line of scrimmage. They can make a bunch of throws with anticipation. They don't have really anything that is physically daunting when you look at them. I think that's true for Joe, even if he is much taller, right? The only physical trait I think Joe has that you might describe as Matt Rule alert elite would be the size, the height, really specifically for Joe. Other than that, it's the processing. It's the anticipation. It's all upstairs. It's mental. That's what it is for Bryce. I love that text from Backyard Legend because I think if you are looking for the high-end comparison, Joe is probably the guy that you're looking at. Carolina Brinks writes in, Walker, finally, we showed up in prime time. 4-game sample? That's my QB. Pay the man. I like it. We don't have to necessarily consider logic today. Monday is for feelings. Monday is for feelings both bad like last week and good like this week. But Monday is for feelings. And speaking of feelings, I want to talk to you about how I feel with my quarterback garnering all of this national love. And let's start with Chris Collinsworth, who, Floundy, I need to ask you real quickly before we play the sound. You and I both have defended Chris Collinsworth because there are a lot of football fans that don't love him. Did it feel like he didn't like us back last night?
1: He definitely was wanting the Lions to complete the comeback. I think he was trying to speak it into existence on that last drive. Look, everyone that was watching that game that had a rooting interest for the Panthers, I mean, even some neutral observers, they thought there was probably a chance that the Lions could drive down the field here. It was scary that they got the football back, which is with as much time as they did, even with no timeouts. But, I mean, Chris Collinsworth basically was telling you going into that drive, the Panthers have just lost this game. And then after the drive is over, when they go four plays and come up short of the line to gain, he then tells you, I just can't believe it. I can't believe it, Mike. I can't believe they didn't come up with a multiple first downs. I thought they were going to at least have, this is what he said, at least three or four first downs on this drive here. So, I mean, look, I guess the thing that you would say is that you can't get too angry because we thought that their game plan was basically going to be on that final drive, just attack a Caleb Evans as much as possible. But you do have to give credit to Carolina's defense, which, hey, look, they're not great, but I thought Bryce put it perfectly in the post game. They made stands when they had to, and that might be the type of defense you have to have this year.
0: And we can get back to the defense. They deserve their own conversation, but even coming back to this Chris stuff, it did feel like that. Like, I mean, I don't think it was so egregious. It wasn't nasty. He wasn't insulting Carolina. He was just really, really surprised, and he let you know every chance he could that he was really surprised that Detroit wasn't marching down the field and scoring in some of these late game scenarios. It was a disaster possession for Detroit. He wasn't wrong about it. He was just so surprised that Carolina was stepping up to the moment. Here is some credit that he gave to Bryce. Perhaps it's a backhanded compliment. You get to interpret it however you want. But here's Chris Collinsworth saying, watching Bryce last night was the best he's ever seen that quarterback play football.
2: Between the 8 and the 7, he's been doing it all night long. I personally have not seen him play this good of a game. I mean, I know it. The Rams, he was pretty good last year.
3: Sure was.
2: He was pretty good against the Rams a couple times. But
0: backhanded or appropriate?
1: I would say it's appropriate because I really felt, I mean, he was good in that Rams game, but damn, he was really good last night, man. These throws, the way he was layering the football at times, including one throw where he just layered it perfectly while jumping in the air. His feet, neither foot was on the ground. It was all arm strength for him to layer it perfectly down the field. I believe that one was to T-Mac. That was just sensational. And then you have the one that he's talking about right there, talking, it hits him between the 8 and the 7. That was a great throw that he made to Bryson Tremaine. It was just, to me, for national people, and this is what Chris Collinsworth is judging off of, national games, because he doesn't get to lock in on Panther games. I mean, if the Panthers are playing at 1 o'clock, more than likely that's not the game that many are choosing to watch. So on a national stage, this was the first time that he's called a game of Bryce Young's in his career. This was the performance that's going to stick with him, and I think that's rightfully so.
0: Yeah, I think it's more appropriate than it is backhanded. One, you're right. Chris has a lot of responsibilities on his plate. He's getting prepped for every single game that he's about to call days in advance. They did discuss that last night, how Mike and Chris were in the Queen City. They gave a lot of love to Charlotte. They seemed to have a great time in the city, which that was kind of cool to hear those guys go back and forth on it. But I think it was appropriate, even if you think Bryce might have had some better games. Atlanta 450 in a big win, that's a tough one to beat. Just the box score, you would look at that and you would say, how do you beat a franchise record? You didn't get a franchise record last night. You were throwing to T-Mac a lot, and T-Mac, I mean, look, I think both of these guys are probably 1A and 1B, however you want to slice it. They both deserve the most amount of shine today. Both of them. We're focusing on the quarterback because that's kind of what you do with the signal caller position. But both of these guys deserve all the shine. I'm not mad at it. And I think most people would say that Bryce played his best game of his career, because you're right, Flounder. Not a lot of national pundits have been watching Bryce like that, but it does lead to some takes like these, where you get to hear Scott Van Pelt and Tim Hasselbeck discuss the turnaround that Bryce has experienced in his career when it looked terrible. Rookie season, first two games of the sophomore campaign, and slowly but surely he's been chipping away at some of those problems and getting better and better. Here was ESPN discussing a little more about it.
3: He's done the rarest of things. A top pick who gets benched, those guys are done, where they are anyway. For him to reinvent and become what he's becoming, how has he done it, and what's most impressive?
4: Yeah, I think it has to just be belief in himself, because for every quarterback that was a high-round draft pick that it doesn't work, there comes a point where they're just dark days. That there's no question about it. So that is first and foremost. Is he somehow getting benched for Andy Dalton, basically being feeling like the organization is moving on? He was able to survive that just internally. And then what they're doing now, Scott, I think is great. They've obviously surrounded him with some good players, but they've also leaned into the stuff that he does really well. You know, like tonight, they probably, just by my count alone, watching it, 8 different times called basically the same exact play, but it's an RPO. And the ball kind of got spit out all different places, sometimes handed off. And it's something that he's incredible at doing. It's something he has a lot of time on task doing from the college level. And I think he has the ability to do it in terms of having quick hands and be able to find windows. And so I think the fact that they've leaned into his strength has also helped him play at a higher level.
0: I think it's a great point from Tim Hasselbeck. I also really enjoyed hearing Tim discuss some of the things that Bryce does well. What I used to say pretty frequently about Bryce was that my favorite part to his game was escaping the pocket and improvising. And it's still fun, man. It's still up there. I don't know if that's number one for me anymore. Watching how consistent he's become throwing over the middle of the field on some of these RPO pullouts, and even kind of almost allowing the gravitational pull to pull him left or right and then hit some of these crossers, I mean on the money, with some of these funky arm angles, getting in between some of these out extended hands from the defensive lineman, which Jared Goff couldn't do, by the way. Shout out to Bobby Brown, Derek Brown. They kept batting those balls down like it was Manute Bol and George Mershon on the defensive line. Not Bryce, who is significantly shorter than Jared. Finding some of these angles to work with. And that's without Damian Lewis, man. That's with Rob Hunt, who, quite frankly, has not been good this year. Much better last night. I thought we were going to have another bad Rob Hunt performance after an early penalty. Please, Rob, stop allowing the officials to bring out the laundry. He stepped up a little bit more so. So with me, I think my favorite part of Bryce's game now is just the consistent bananas throws that he has over the middle of the field, which he is working despite being a shorter quarterback, and he's hitting these crossers. You're able to pick up yak. It's not like, hey, that's a really tough throw, but you hit him on his back shoulder. At least you completed it. That's good enough. It's that they are so on point. These receivers are able to pick up a little bit more yards after the catch, despite that not necessarily being everybody's strong suit, a part of the arsenal that you're working with. Chicago was great. Detroit, those are my two favorite games. Atlanta's probably third. Cleveland is last for me. When Cleveland is your worst performance, Flounder, this is the evidence that I'll use to answer the question I had going into break. Does the narrative stick for Bryce that he's here? Does it stick that he's him? Because Panthers teammates of his have been trying to tell us. Chuba got annoyed. Jalen Coker, I thought that was hilarious. Coker is getting so annoyed with media, not because of any real issue that he has with the scrums. He was just trying to tell you a million different times over the last couple of years, guys, Bryce is him. He's him. You can ask me next week, I'll say that he's him. You can ask me 5 weeks from now, I'll tell you that he's him. Do you think that he'll be asked those questions anymore after being a little perturbed by those questions and then everybody getting to see what he was about last night? I think those questions will probably stop, Floundy.
1: I would believe so. And at this point now, it starts to turn into the conversation of, do you believe that Bryce Young should actually be in the MVP race? What does he do, you know, moving forward that can sort of continue to elevate his game? But yeah, the questions of, is he the franchise quarterback? Is he exactly what the Carolina Panthers need? I think for now, you got to put them on the back burner. And look, there's always a scenario where later in the season, he, you know, starts to struggle and those conversations have to come back up again because you're going to have the conversation about paying him. But right now, that question is the answer to that question right now is yes.
0: I think that's a great caveat to put on it. And it's not necessarily because of Bryce. It's because the way that we treat quarterbacks. Drake May, now his teammates have to answer that question all over again, despite him becoming votes away from winning MVP. They're having to answer those questions now. Big win over Buffalo for Drake May, something we'll probably get to as the week goes on. But even still, this is what we do with QBs. CJ Stroud was him. He was getting all of the fanfare. He was hopping on every single NFL podcast you cared about, and he was getting all of the short form content on YouTube where he's breaking down plays and he's kissing babies and he's going to get elected mayor. And now we're trying to figure out if he deserves the next contract, the next big one. This is how we treat QBs, at least for the moment in time that we're currently experiencing. I don't think Jalen Coker or anybody else over there in Carolina is going to be answering those questions as much. Not as much as they were at least the last couple of years. 704-570-9610. Big Cat Dan, he's writing in, when did Bryce get his PhD? Because that dude was surgical last night. Pay that man. A lot of contract talk for Bryce. Understandable, given that he entered a big old contract year. Gustav from Charlotte says, we also need to talk about how much we're going to pay him, which is an awesome thing for us to have to deal with. Love that last part. Totally correct. This is why, for those that wanted to get out in front of this Bryce Young contract situation, even the Bryce fans, I'm actually not even talking to the detractors, right? I'm talking to the Bryce fans. Even as we've seen him improve and improve and improve and show up in the postseason and show up in a few games at the end of the last regular season, he's been here through the first, if you want to call it a quarter of this season, he's been showing up pretty consistently. Even if that's the case, I always thought that this was the right approach from the Panthers front office. If he's worth it, let him go out there and show us that he's consistently worth it, and then we'll pay him a whole bunch of money because it's not really an issue. We need to go figure out if he's a guy or not. And if he is, then we'll pay him $55 million. And what you could do is you could experience the hand-wringing and you could say, well, we should have paid him earlier. We could have gotten him at a discount. I don't really care about that. If he shows you that he's your guy, then pay him like he's the guy. And let him show it. It's all good. This was the right approach from the front office. And I've always discussed this as an under-discussed topic. Do you think Bryce was pining to sign a $40 million a year contract? A $35 million a year contract? Do you think that's something he wanted to do? Or do you think he and his representatives wanted to go out there and show you, no, I'm actually playing to the level of a number one overall pick and or anything close to it? Just made sense this way. Enjoy the ride.
1: Yeah, he was always going to bet on himself, man. Like, his agent was going to tell him the same thing. Why rush into this, man? Because you may have a fourth season that is a complete breakout. And then, yeah, you're getting paid huge money. And for people that say, well, the Panthers should have went ahead and signed him previously. I mean, was everybody all in on Bryce being the guy? Because he did not show what he's shown in this first four games. We have not seen a four-game stretch like this from him during his career.
0: It doesn't exist. I don't think so. Not like that. Well, quite literally, you're right.
1: There were games where you felt like, okay, there might have been a four-game stretch where you felt okay about him. And you said, yeah, he could probably be our franchise quarterback. Probably was the big word in there. Now, if you look at this four-game sample size and people tell you this is what he's going to be moving forward, you can say that's our franchise quarterback. And so I think neither side was wrong in not coming to the table and getting a deal done. It is going to cost you a little bit more money, but I think you needed Bryce to prove to you that he was ultimately worth investing in as your franchise quarterback. It may cost you a little bit more, but if he's playing at this rate, this is a top 10 quarterback in the league type rate that he's playing at right now.
0: This is one of those shows where I have to be disciplined because I want to talk about so many different tentacles from this storyline. Brad Idzik, Dave Canales. Is Canales the quarterback whisperer after all? We hired him to be. How much credit does he deserve for the improvement of Bryce Young? I don't think we've showered T-Mac with enough praise yet. Lord have mercy. I was tweeting about it. I love watching T-Mac play. That was fun to see him go for almost 200 yards. We got to take your phone calls, though. I gave you a warning at the beginning of the show. This is your time to shine. I don't have Wes with me except for the Campus Corner. So I got one more segment before we bring on Wes. This is where I want you guys. I want the city of Charlotte to be the co-host of Wes and Walker today. Wes, Walker, and the people. Call in 704-570-9610. I want to hear from you on a primetime victory Monday. 704-570-9610. Call in. Let the city hear your thoughts on how you're feeling about the Panthers and Bryce Young. I'll give you the number one more time. 704-570-9610. 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
1: He is Grayson Allen, now on your Charlotte Hornets. You know, it's no secret there was a bunch of controversy that involved you, for instance, on the court. And my Lord, we talked about on the show nationally. I mean, you turn on ESPN. You're young, man, going through that. Did that stuff bother you? Like the way people kind of all of a sudden you're a villain and you're at Duke, so people already want to get you. Did that stuff bother you?
2: It definitely bothered me, but I think there's like two parts to it. I think the one part is that like I played like a but I wasn't built like one, you know what I mean? Like I just didn't have it in me not to like care as much. And I just wasn't built to just like play into the hate and use it to fuel me and all those things. And I think that part bothered me.
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1: 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I'm not sure that's a thing, but we're going to make it a thing. 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

0: on a Victory Monday. Not quite. So Mac and Bones Victory Tuesday. Still Victory Monday. 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We're taking your phone calls. The number is 704-570-9610. You want to call in, tell us how you're feeling after a Panthers victory. 704-570-9610. Matt in Greensboro dialing in to share his thoughts. Matt, how are you doing this morning, my man?
1: Hey guys, man, yeah, great Victory Monday. I mean, Bryce, we've seen it. He's here. He's that guy. He's our franchise quarterback. He's going to get paid a lot of money. But we'll deal with that when it comes around. I just want to shout out the coaching, man. Both coordinators, I think, did an awesome job. Edzik going back to the short, you know, the RPOs, the short quick passing game. You know, they took a couple deep shots, but for the most part, I mean, they had to keep the pressure off Bryce. And then as much as, you know, we've given grief to Averro, man, he's after week one, and especially in this game, I mean, they gave up some, you know, big plays in the passing game, but they really held Gibbs. They did not let him be the game record checker that he's been the first three games of the season. And really did a good job. And Lloyd had a big part in that, too. Devin Lloyd, I mean, Dan Morgan. Bravo for getting that signing and bringing it in, because I think he's been the biggest, you know, missing piece this defense. We've been missing that guy, that game changer in the middle for a long time.
0: No, he's been great. Thanks for the phone call, Matt. I think you made a couple of good points. I want to try to rapid fire some of them before we get to the next caller. One, you brought up Jahmyr Gibbs bottling up his production. He had his worst game on the young season. Only 30 receiving yards. He is a big threat in the passing game. That's only half of, he only had 30 receiving yards against the Saints, I will say. But even still, the total yards of production from Jahmyr, that was held to its all-time low to this point. 15 carries for Jahmyr, 46 yards. They bottled up Bijan Robinson too. So if you were to say the two best running backs that the Panthers have played and maybe that exist in the game, Carolina limited Bijan Robinson's performance, and maybe you could blame that on having Cooper Rush as the QB. You're not worried about what's happening behind you. Okay, fair enough. You're worried about some of the stuff happening behind you with Jared Goff, the offensive line, and the receivers in Jameson Williams and Amon-Ra St. Brown. Sam Laporta got involved quite a bit in this one, and they still were able to hold Jahmyr Gibbs in check. The coaching, they deserve a lot of credit. I want to dissect a little of the Daryl Bevel aspect to this offense more so, man, because again, Miami was so good at hitting chunk plays with quick pressure, Tua being their quarterback. I wonder if they kind of tapped into some of that thinking with last night's game plan. We move on. We have Brady up next. Brody dialing in and sharing his thoughts. Brody, we appreciate the phone call, man. How are you feeling?
2: What's up, man? How are you?
0: Oh, I'm good. I'm doing well. Brody, what's on your mind?
2: Dude, I think this is such a huge win for the Carolina Panthers. You know, all week, all we heard about was the Lions defense and, you know, how bad they are compared to the Panthers offense. But I mean, in order to play in the National Football League, you've got to be such a good player, right? Think of all the Division I college players that don't make it to the NFL. So I think all this talk about, you know, the Lions defense not being up to par or us being riddled with injuries, I think it's a huge win. All the secondary guys that stood up and took their place to win in prime time, man. It was awesome to see the bank packed out last night.
0: You're damn right it was. It was awesome. Thanks for the phone call, Brody. You can call in too, 704-570-9610. I'm with you on the excuses. Look, Detroit, bad defense. Okay, like, I'm not saying that we completely erase that. We need to consider it. But also, Bryce destroyed him exactly like he should. I like to tell and remind people of this all the time. Good news, everybody. They televised the football game. We get to watch what Bryce is doing out there on the football field. We don't have to just look at the box score and say, well, Detroit's, their defense is last in the league in EPA. They're last in the league in receiving yards allowed. We get to watch Bryce cook these fools. And that's what we did last night. Let's go back to the phone lines. NASCAR Brad, it's officially a Monday, folks. He said, happy Monday. He's dialing in. NASCAR Brad, we appreciate your phone call, my man. How are you?
3: Hey, what's happening, guys? I think this is my first time calling the Weston Walker Show. Maybe my second time, but
0: first time, long time for you.
3: Call in, so I'm glad I had to. I'm glad I had a chance to call in today. I was at the game. It was a lot of fun. I think the defense did a really good job of bend don't break, and holding them to 4 field goals was huge. I mean, if 2 of those were touchdowns instead of field goals, it could have been a completely different game.
0: Yeah.
3: One of the best games I've ever seen Bryce play, honestly. And it was just a lot of fun. Is that, I don't know if you guys can look this up, but is that, how close was Tet to like the Panthers record for one game?
0: We'll get our research. We'll get our research department on it. But Smitty, I believe, has the most amount of receiving yards in one game with 201.
4: 201, yes. So he was close, man.
0: And T-Mac tied Mohsin Mohamed with 192 for second place on the single game receiving record. So, yeah, I thought 3 Bills was on the table. I thought it was, NASCAR Brad. We appreciate you calling in. Thanks for the phone call. But yeah, I think you're right. It was fun to see, even if there were Lions fans in attendance. We knew that would happen. There were some Lions fans that got a little loud at the very end. But you could hear the Panthers fans. They were excited. I thought it was nice to hear Chris and Mike give a nod to the Panthers fans that were in attendance. And even Mike Tomlin, Maria Taylor after the game, during post-game coverage, they were telling you this was an awesome environment. People had a good time in Charlotte. I want to move on because I want to fit in these last couple callers. We move on to JJ dialing in. JJ, we appreciate the time. How are you?
5: Hey, man, I'm doing good. Thank you. I hope you're doing well. Just want to say this is the best show on the whole channel, so thanks for letting me call in. Dude, I just wanted to give some love to Tep in the front office, man. I felt like they really built up the experience, made sure everybody knew it was a blackout. I thought the theme was so fun. All the lights were sick. I just thought they brought out cool people, Charlotte Flair, some cool legends, Thomas Davis. So I just think doing stuff like that will really keep the fans engaged and build like an atmosphere, you know, give us even more home field advantage.
0: Appreciate the kind words, JJ. You can call in anytime. We open up the phone lines. Also, we appreciate everybody just supporting everyone at WFNZ like JJ, because I do think that like people appreciate the Panthers, there was always a little something missing with the lack of Ring of Honor to give back to the Panthers fans or kind of have this be a two-way street. I think that's something Tepper has always knocked out of the freaking park. It was an easy victory, and he's just not only hit a home run with celebrating Panthers history. I mean, he's hit a grand slam with, one, installing the Ring of Honor. Also, making sure that we have some of these Panthers legends that we celebrate. Some of the celebrities go out there, hit the keep pounding drum, which I know that's been a tradition for a while. But JJ's dead on about this. It does start from the top. This wasn't an initiative that Tep did care about. And we've seen this all throughout his tenure as the owner. Last thing before we move on to our last caller. What's cool is that we have current players embracing the history. T-Mac, I couldn't love this guy anymore, especially after a 190-yard performance. But what I really love is when he wears Xavier Leggett t-shirts to the game, like he already did at the beginning of this year when XL needed a little boost. T-Mac's like, hey, man, let me wear the shirt. And he just wanted to support a teammate of his. And then you see last night, he pays homage to Steve Smith, looking into the camera and say, if you see this face, that means I scored again. One of the more iconic sound bites of all time, but he's embracing Smitty. And if you've heard some of the interviews with T-Mac, he embraces Panthers culture a lot and he loves the NFL. Like, guys, he's a real student of the game. I highly encourage everyone to listen to some of these interviews with T-Mac. He knows ball. He talks about Devontae Adams releases. He discusses Larry Fitzgerald with the best hands of all time. When he was getting peppered with historical NFL questions, he had answers straight at the top of the dome and informed answers. I know people made a lot of that clip circulating pre-draft. Well, I don't really have to watch film because we have film study during the week. I don't need to do that on my own. People got afraid of that. He's a student of the game, and we got more sound acknowledging just how high his IQ is. Rapid fire, I want to fit you in here, Jersey Mike. It's been a while. We appreciate you calling in. Jersey Mike, the floor is yours. How are you?
6: Yeah, thank you for taking my call, man. How exciting to be on the big show, man. Let me say this. The problem with Bryce Young is the fans don't want to give him the credit. And I'm talking about Panther fans. He's not big enough is what the fans' problem is. No matter what he does, all he did last year, all those comeback wins more than any other quarterback, but he's not big enough. The playoff game, he's not big. This year, four games, number one quarterback in the NFL, he's not big enough. And the players, Coker says he's him, but the fans, let me just say this one last thing about a small quarterback, because I'm only 5 feet five. It's a blessing to be that little. You saw Goff was getting passes batted down at his big size. But Bryce does not. He has an advantage because all his life he's developed a way to throw through certain windows and certain areas and angles that bigger guys are just trying to throw over people. He knows how to hit those windows. So I'm telling you, thank God we got a QB franchise number one quarterback in the NFL, as small as he is. When you see this face, I just scored another touchdown. Thank you very much.
0: That's how you dismount a phone call segment, Jersey Mike. See, it's been a while since he's called in, but that's how you dismount. We haven't heard from him in years. Like, on the text line, I think we've seen him, but we haven't heard him call in a while. That's how you do it. I don't want to waste any more time, man. That's how you dismount it. I don't have anything to add. Wes Bryant, he joins us on the other side. We dabble in the college football world. We talk about whether your favorite team actually showed up this weekend or whether they were downright terrible. Hypothetically, speaking for a friend. We'll get to that coming up next in the campus. Kona. There you go. 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
9: Lions bring pressure. 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Throws a touchdown to McMillan, who's having an amazing night.
10: First of all, just the fans. 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

0: On Wes and Walker, Sports Radio 92.7 WFNZ. I don't want to waste any more time, man. We got to bring my co-host back, Wes Bryant. He's out at ACC tip-off really all week long, so that's why he is not basking in the greatness that is Bryce Young, basking in the greatness that is T-Mac and Chuba Hubbard. Panther Wes, I know he would show up today. I know he would, and he's here. Wes, how are you feeling, man?
1: First of all, let me say Connor. Okay, yep, you got that going. But, yeah, no, last night was a masterclass. And I get it, Detroit, whatever you want to say about that secondary. But the reason why Bryce was the number one pick, I believe you would say, was on full display last night. When you talk to processing and the post-snap, pre-snap that he was just so lauded for in the pre-draft process, man, that's what you saw. I mean, that ball was coming out, whatever the drop was, like I said, whatever the drop was, whatever it called for, as soon as he was back there, the ball was out going exactly where he needed it to go. It was just everything was on display for him last night. I was so happy for him, man, and just when he was so excited and you could see the joy and the passion that he's playing with, because you know what he's been through. I did sit there for a second. I said, this could shape up to be a classic Queen City Magic moment when they were talking about how the Panthers were joking and happy on the sideline and Bryce was all happy on that pass to Ted Aroa when he did the little gesture. Then I said, if Detroit comes back and wins this game, I said, this will be awful. But it was not to be. But for Bryce Young, man, he is playing excellent. Ted Aroa was excellent last night as well. That catch on the sideline, you know, that's what they've been waiting for from him. So it was all in all a good win, and you know, you have to give it up to Ejiro Evero as well. And that's why I said the NFL is so week to week, and you hate to try to say, you know, oh, any given Sunday, but at the end of the day, man, the NFL is just such a week-to-week league. I mean, just a month ago, fans were ready to have Ejiro Evero, you know, at the stake. And now this guy comes out there without his two corners. And, yes, the statistics look gaudy, but they went 56 minutes without a touchdown pass, and he was able to hold that offense down considerably without his two starting corners, losing Jalen Phillips and all that stuff, man. So, you know, there was a lot of good that came from that, from the Carolina Panthers last night.
0: Okay, I think that's a good summary. I wanted to ask you maybe one or two Panthers questions, but I think you covered it, man. So let's get into some college football stuff, because I thought that was great. I'm with you on all of it. I thought Bryce was excellent. I'll ask you a question that Panther Bo writes in. Why isn't Wake Forest ranked, man? Do you know?
1: I don't know, man. They're doing the ACC dirty right now. You know, if you saw my interview with Commissioner Phillips during the SMU game, he was pretty feisty, and he was correct in a lot of things that he was saying. I mean, you have Pitt sitting there that they are ranked now, but yes, Wake Forest and Duke should be along with that mix as well. And I've said to you guys in private conversations that, yes, I do think that the SEC is really, really good this year. But I do think that there's space for ACC teams, and there should be multiple teams ranked, including my Demon Deacons. But listen, the mentality that we have at Wake Forest, we know that we're going to get the short end, okay? We know all of this. So we just keep playing. So all they need to do is keep winning, and they will get their just due when the time is appropriate.
0: So I think you and I don't know how many other people, but I agreed with you when we went ahead and said Wake Forest is the second best team in the ACC. I thought they went out there and they earned it with that victory over Louisville. And then you and I, just because college football

0: out with a victory like that, and yes, it's Stanford, and people say that this was a team that was coming off of a win against Georgia Tech, and Georgia Tech's not that great, but I think it's something to be said for teams that do what they're supposed to do against the teams that they're supposed to do it against. And so for them to come out and make the statement that they made, just beating them handily, I mean, I was in the stadium at JRG Ford, man, and I was just sitting there, and when I saw, as soon as our game started, I saw Wake already had 7 points on the board. It's just one of those things, you know, from just watching your team as long as you have and being a part of it. I said, oh, they're locked in. When I saw how fast they scored the first touchdown, I said, they're locked in. And then I saw the score keep going up and up and up and up. And I said, okay. So I think the sky's the limit for them right now. You know, would love to see a rematch with Miami potentially. But just real quick, while we're on the subject of Miami, and I've told you guys this from the beginning, I feel like that before the season started, I said that I saw a few chinks with Miami. I don't know that they get out of the ACC unscathed right now. I think they're playing good football, but I thought Clemson's defense hung in there with them. If Clemson had any type of threat at quarterback, who knows how that game would turn out. So Miami's going to have some dangerous propositions before this thing's all said and done.
1: Yeah, Mason Heinschel going down, that's the next ranked opponent they have, 2 games away. Mm-hmm. At Florida State, then Pitt, then at North Carolina, Notre Dame, Duke. Like, you got some interesting games there. And by the way, I should have given Duke some love. They didn't play this weekend, but they are undefeated still. Maybe they share that tier two with Wake Forest. I do want to ask about North Carolina. We had a question heading into this past weekend. What would a successful weekend look like for the Tar Heels? Is it okay to say that Carolina, covering the spread against Notre Dame, had a successful weekend? Does that feel wrong? How would you assess what they accomplished?
0: No, I think so, because of the fact that coming into that game, you thought that this was going to be a sound beating from the beginning to the end, just because the offense, you were so unsure of what you were going to get from them. But to look up and see that it was 27-21, you know, in the third quarter of that game, you're like, yeah, man, for Carolina, for them to be in that position in that game, that was a spot that you didn't think that they were going to be in. So I think it's a nice step for them. But the key is, what do they do with it going forward? Just like when Wake Forest lost to Miami, and then they come out and they beat Louisville. So for North Carolina, does the next opponent that you play, can you keep that same energy, as they like to say? The next game, will you come out and offensively, you know, put up some of the numbers that you did? You know, you got a big special teams kickoff return as well. So can you translate some of those things to your next opponent and down through the next stretch of the season? Because the last thing you want to do is come out, be scrappy against Notre Dame, surprise a lot of people, and then you lose in the next game, you know, to whomever it is that you play. You don't want that to happen. You've got to follow that up now with the win to legitimize what you were able to do on Saturday.
1: Wes Bryant joining his own show, Wes and Walker Sports Radio 92.7 WFNZ. He's out at ACC tip-off. We'll be out there Wednesday all together hosting live, but he'll be out there taking care of ACC Digital Network duties for most of the week. You brought up Clemson. I mean, let's just go ahead and bring him up right here. You know, 41-13, it wasn't really that distant of a football game until a little bit later. Mm-hmm. Miami salted that game away with the run game. The offensive line looked excellent in the fourth quarter. How do you assess what Clemson did against the Hurricanes?
0: Yeah, it's just, you know, and I'd written in the rundown that, you know, essentially, just paraphrasing, Dabo cheaping out at quarterback. I've always said that this team didn't need to go out and sign a 30-man transfer class, but he did need to make a change at quarterback, and you can't help but sit and watch that game and think about what would they be looking like if they went out and they had, let's just say, if the roles were reversed, if they had Darian Mensah, or if they had gotten, you know, a very good quarterback from out of the portal, Clemson would be a completely different football team. And I'm afraid that going forward, Tate Reynolds, you know, it is early, but I just don't know that he's going to be the next great Clemson quarterback. And I get it. I know he's only started a handful of games, but I just fear that once again, he's going to get into this thing where he wants to be loyal to this kid instead of going out and getting that major upgrade that can get them back where they need to go. And so for Clemson, I thought their defense played really well, all things considered. They gave up a touchdown on the first play, okay, but other than that, I thought that defense performed admirably. And had they had a real threat at quarterback where they could

0: really have some efficiency with the offense, I think we could have been talking about a different type of game. So that's going to be the key for me with Dabo, man. It's like, is he going to really hitch his wagon to Tate Reynolds? Because unfortunately, I think that wagon is going to go off a cliff if he decides that's what he wants to do.
1: All right, last game before we get you out of here. Was that a more uplifting victory for NC State or a more disappointing loss for Louisville?
0: Ooh, good question. I will say uplifting for NC State, because I said, as you know, in my three thoughts, I said that this was a game that I felt like could be a checkout game for either team. Whoever lost this game would be in serious danger of the players starting to check out. And so I think that for NC State to do it in the manner in which they did as well, you know, with Harvey Dyson chasing down, showing that effort, and then getting that forced fumble on Kewan Brown when it looked like Louisville was about to come through and steal a victory in Raleigh. And for them to come back and get that win, that can do a lot, you know, for a team as far as energizing them. And so I think now when you talk about the game against Wake Forest this weekend, there's going to be a different energy in that building, and it's going to be a lot of fun.
1: Wes Bryant _72. That's where you can follow him and check out those ACC three thoughts heading into each college football weekend. And you can listen to him on your favorite show, Wes and Walker, Sports Radio 92.7 WFNZ. Again, he'll be out at ACC tip-off for most of the week. Wes, we appreciate it, man. Thanks for the time.
0: No doubt. Thank you for allowing me on the show, fellas.
1: Yeah, look, it's the least we could do, all right? You are welcome for this charity, and I promise you don't need to give us anything in return. We're just generous like that. Wes Bryant.
0: All right, thank you, guys.
1: Wes Bryant _72. Again, go follow him on social media, always putting out some fun content in the trenches. He was at SMU. I kind of wanted to ask about them. We don't have a ton of time, but SMU continues to not impress a whole lot of people despite having a pretty good record on the season, 4-1 so far. And yet still, I don't think people are buying into the Mustangs. Not the easiest of wins over Boston College. Wes can share some of his thoughts on that as the week goes on. Aaron Duncan, we go back and we talk a little more Carolina Panthers victory over the Lions. He's the host of Unnecessary Bluntness. You can catch him on Panthers Collective with Joe Person and Sheena Quick. He joins us coming up next. He was in town, too. Not only is he going to be on the airwaves, he was in the city last night. Aaron Duncan hops on coming up next.
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3: We got the Lions coming to town, a very, very good offense. They got good players, good coaches, and it's going to be a great challenge for us. But I know our guys and myself and our staff, we're all excited about this opportunity and can't wait for Sunday to get here.
4: We certainly got to get our run game going. When you have your run game, you're controlling the clock. The longer our offense is able to stay out there, your defense can get a little bit more in the tank. 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
5: I'm well aware of the past tendencies the first 3 weeks. I know the importance of the balance, especially when you get down there and tight. For me, I just need to make sure what are those times when I can get more of those called, and we can play that balanced attack all the way through the goal line there.
3: Mike and JC were the starters for a reason. We all understand that. 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
6: 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I would ask you, do you think this is a playoff team? 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Why do you think this is a playoff team?
7: 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So, you know, our actions have to match our words first and foremost. So then second, you know, just in order for us to reach that, we got to do it as a collective group. 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

0: Bryce was the damage at last night. Oh my God. Bryce Young, T-Mac, excellent. It was such a beauty watching the Panthers beat the Detroit Lions by 6 points, 32-26. Got a little tight at the end, not going to lie. Detroit, I know Chris Collinsworth was telling everybody that would listen to him that he thought Detroit would make that drive at the very end of this game to maybe even get the lead, but they didn't. Defense stepped up, and boy, the offense, they were cooking. Let's talk a little bit more about the Panthers' victory with somebody you probably already know if you're a Panthers fan. Aaron Duncan now joins us on Wes and Walker, the curator of Unnecessary Bluntness on YouTube and the podcast, Panthers Collective. He's a little bit of a Panthers renaissance man around here. You should follow him. You should. You need to. Follow him on Twitter at Dunk, D-U-N-C, Dunk on Demand. Dunk, you were even in town last night, right? You got to experience the bank.
1: I did get to experience the bank. It was a magical night. Always good when the team comes out on the right side of these type of classics in prime time, so vibes are high.
0: Brian on our text line is a fan, and he says, Walker, ask Dunk if he popped a bottle of that LeBlue last night. Can you tell the people what you were popping?
1: I did not pop LeBlue last night. I didn't get back to my room until like 1:30. LeBlue, live stream. They know I don't have a sponsor, so I don't want to plug anybody. But if you subscribe to the channel, you know how it goes down. The captain's hat comes out. We party. So doing that tonight when I get back home.
0: That's all right. Okay, Aaron Duncan joining us on Wes and Walker, Sports Radio 92.7 WFNZ. Aaron, I will just say, man, like, what was your biggest takeaway? Because there's a lot. It's Bryce Young balling out. It's T-Mac having 190 receiving yards. People are giving Brad Idzik a lot of love. Even the defense getting some love for hanging in there. Even if Caleb Evans probably won't be the guy. Who is the guy that you would point to the most, or what is the biggest storyline that you take away from this game?
1: Man, I thought the obvious. It's got to be Bryce Young and T-Mac. You know, that connection, the question marks that were on T-Mac from some in the fan base after last week. And then just Bryce Young elevating the game throughout all the circumstances. You know, Bryce putting up good numbers, but like when everything's stacked against you, underdog, you have injuries on the offensive line, you have injuries in the secondary, you know you're going to have to put up points that week. The running game has sputtered at times, and you still find a way, not just putting up numbers, but you lead the team to victory. That's what you want to see from your franchise quarterback. I think it was a big step for him in that standpoint where you couldn't ignore it. America was watching. You saw all the narratives, him getting hit as he throws. Oh, he's too small to play quarterback. He can't see over the middle. He was dotting them up across the middle as well. And then you got your wide receiver one teammate putting it on display, almost breaking Steve Smith's record, almost breaking Christian McCaffrey's receptions record as well. And so I just thought that it was a perfect setting and platform for them to display what we've been kind of believing and seeing from Bryce early on in the season. And now you can't ignore it on the grand stage.
0: In terms of significance, Dunk, where does this one rank for Bryce? You have the 450-yard passing game against Atlanta. You got the playoff game against the Rams. We've seen good performances from Bryce Young before. What about this one? In prime time, everybody watching, how would you rank this Bryce performance?
1: I mean, this has to be up there. Like, got to be top three for me. I mean, obviously, the record-setting performance it is, but, like, let's be real. Nobody cares about the Carolina Panthers, unfortunately, like we do. But putting it here, like I said, it could not be ignored. Everybody and their mom was watching this game last night. You knew you were going to have to put up some points toe-to-toe with a potent offense like the Lions. And then for him to just – he started out the game 11 straight completions. You know, the first completion was just a throwaway, but it just felt like everything that they wanted to do, they just were having their way at night. And he ended up having the highlight throws. He made some of the routine plays. You're not just T-Mac. You're feeding Bryce and Jermaine. You're giving John Mincy his light. You're giving Darren Waller his light as well. So just spreading the ball around also, but also feeding T-Mac. I just have to feel like it's up there because Koken was gone too. So it's just a lot of stuff stacked against him. He was able to overcome it, and it was just a beautiful sight to see last night.
0: Aaron Duncan joining us on Wes and Walker, the host of Unnecessary Bluntness, also Panthers Collective. Follow him on Twitter at Dunk on Demand. I do want to ask you a little more about T-Mac. T-Mac did not have a good game against Cleveland. Everybody praising Denzel Ward for being the blanket to T-Mac. Now he comes out and he has 190 receiving yards the following game. How should we feel about T-Mac right now in terms of the wide receiver one conversation? Everybody said he can't beat man coverage, right? He's not physical. If he is over, if he did gain some muscle, now it's taken away from some of that speed. How are you feeling after T-Mac's performance against Detroit?
1: last night was the first time, not first time, but like just consistently seeing him do big wide receiver stuff. You know, he's a former volleyball player. He's silky smooth for a guy his height. It felt like him, he's talking about it being a little bit skinnier last year. He kind of needed finesse. But this year, we finally saw that bully ball a little bit yesterday. I'm in the game. Even the deep pass, he was kind of pushing off with DJ Reed. And he's a little bit smaller. You're really taking advantage of that. Looking against the Browns, yeah, the pressure definitely played a big part in T-Mac kind of being a little bit, well, having an abbreviated performance. But I thought there was some opportunity that Bryce really could have gave him a shot down the field. But we just saw the efficiency this week. It wasn't just 10 targets and 5 catches. No, it was 16 targets and 14 catches. So it just seemed like every time they pressed the button for him to make something happen, he did. And they were moving him around. It was the RPOs. They were throwing bubble screens at him. They threw tunnel screens at him. He put in the intermediate when him and Tremaine were in the same area. He also went deep. So it was just all three levels he was attacking in different positions of the field. And it just makes a guy like that harder to cover. And kudos to Canales. And they kind of took some blame for it last week of not putting him in proper positions to be successful. And it really blossomed this Sunday.
0: Aaron Duncan joining us on Wes and Walker Sports Radio 92.7 WFNZ. Last question about the offense before we look at the defense here. The offensive line, they did give up a decent amount of pressures. They also had the injury to Monroe Freeling, who left. Stone Forsythe comes in. Aiden Hutchinson was getting in the backfield. Bryce did a great job even still. But how worried are you about the offensive line going forward? Or has Carolina shown, hey, man, we can actually still put up some points on the board even with the struggling O-line?
1: Yeah, you got to be concerned about it because he still have an undersized quarterback, has a knee brace on. Even some couple of scrambles, he definitely like a little bit. He was a hitch slower. Didn't hurt his mobility in terms of creating time, but just in terms of scrambling ability. But with that being said, the interior is what you got to worry about, and that seems to be the only place currently that you have some options to pull some different levers. Whether it's getting Brady Christensen back, who plays some center for us, or Sam Heck, the guy that you spent a pick on, who was highly regarded coming out of the draft, is a little bit light in the pants, but had a great preseason. It seems like Fortner was a guy that was kind of killing a lot of our plays with that some of that leakage on the interior. You're going to get Damian Lewis back, so always good to have your best offensive lineman, but you got to be concerned. It's going to be a concern until you get a guy like Moten back, who knows about Icky. But it's a bye week. Hopefully guys can get healthy. Hopefully Monroe, nothing too serious. But definitely something you have to be concerned about.
0: I follow you on Twitter at Dunk on Demand, so I already know that despite the praise we're giving Carolina and their offense, you are already on team go get a cornerback. Caleb Evans got targeted 14 times in this game. Gave up 11 or 12 receptions, depending on what publication you use for your stats. Either way, it wasn't pretty. How much are you willing to give up? What are you looking at if you're looking to make a move at cornerback, Dunk?
1: I don't think you should be in the Joey Porter sweepstakes, so I'm not going to criticize Dan Morgan for doing that. But, like, you have to be able to find somebody that can at least be competitive and have some confidence at the catch point. That was the biggest difference. Like, he didn't beat downfield at times, but you were still recovering, even the one before the half. Like, he's just getting beat at the catch point. And it's just something's just not there. And people are like, oh, there's not many good corners out there. I'm like, God, man, he gave him 200 yards. Like, there's got to be somebody that can do a little bit better than that. And I know the Chargers have some depth. Their season may be cooked. Some people are saying, go get Dante Jackson again. I don't know if I'm there. The Raiders have some depth guys. But I just think you have to try to push some buttons to see who's out there, whether it's a vet, they can hold the fort down for a few weeks or something else. I just think something has to be shaken in that room because Willie, for all intents and purposes, he's shown some improvement. He's been that guy. He wasn't really targeted much last night. Still made the play at the end of the game and also had a PBU. But it's just been that one side corner with Evans. And, of course, they knew it, and so they targeted him plenty of times. And it's clear that people are going to see the tape, and they're going to keep trying it until you figure it out.
0: How much of a difference does Devin Lloyd make playing for this defense?
1: This is everything, man. I know Phillips is going to maybe whatever. We'll see with that situation. But it's a night and day. You have to feel like we would have won last week somehow, some way, if Devin Lloyd played against the Browns. But, man, from the emotional standpoint, the motor, the speed from sideline to sideline, being able to get to the backfield, he's such a factor in the blitz game, just creating havoc. He doesn't always get sacks, but it just makes it nasty in the middle. And when you have a quarterback like Jared, and even sometimes against Caleb, Caleb broke a couple sacks on him in week one, that he's just able to create chaos. And that chaos of the middle from quarterbacks, we know is not what they want. So he's just a factor in every which way that we need him, man. And money well spent for sure. And I'm just so happy that he's on the team, and he was huge last night.
0: All right, Aaron Duncan, host of Unnecessary Bluntness, also Panthers Collective, on with us, Wes and Walker Sports Radio 92.7 WFNZ. Dunk, we'll let you recover after a late night last night, having been at the bank. We'll let you sip on whatever you want to sip on later on tonight once you get back home. We appreciate the time as always, man. Great stuff, and we'll direct people towards your content as always.
1: Yeah, appreciate you having me. Have a good one.
0: Yeah, man. Aaron Duncan, he's the best. Everybody knows it, though, already. You follow him on Twitter, at Dunk On Demand. He is a great Panthers follow. Also hosts a couple of YouTube shows, Unnecessary Bluntness, that is Dunk's podcast by himself, and Panthers Collective. He was able to get Joe Person and Sheena Quick on a show with him. Great stuff, man. So good stuff from Dunk. We'll put on the website, WFNZ.com. What stood out to you the most, Flown? I'll let you drive at least the first part of this one. Where do you want to go with what Dunk had to say about that performance last night?
2: Well, I mean, yeah, he highlighted the two guys that really needed to be highlighted right off the top, which is Bryce and T-Mac. And the most amazing thing is that we heard from Dave Canales that they didn't have a great week of practice. Honestly, it was pretty bad. They weren't hooking up. There were a lot of conversations that were being had during practice. And amazingly, you would think, assuming, you know, just getting in the mind of what Dave Canales was thinking, he probably went into this game thinking, what is this going to look like? Who knows what type of performance we're going to see here? It could be where all of a sudden they're back on the right page. But more than likely, he thought this could be a repeat of last week. And who else is going to have to step up? Instead, you have a guy that has 14 receptions for 192 yards and two touchdowns and absolutely lit up the Detroit Lions. They had no answers for him the entire night. Now, again, their backups in the defensive backfield are not great. He was still lighting up their starting corners, guys. DJ Reed, he had a successful night against him when he was matched up on him. Rocky Sin, those are the guys that the Lions decided to roll with, and he was doing everything that he needed to do to create that separation and make plays consistently. And so, I mean, yeah, those are the two guys that definitely stick out. But the guy I was really happy for was Chuba Hubbard. All this talk about how he's off to a slow start to the season, there's some people that are wanting to put the blame on him, even though I think it was really the offensive line. I thought last night he showed you that there is a little bit of that burst that you're looking for that can create some of those big plays last night, because he did it multiple times. I thought he really shined on the counter plays. That was where he ripped off a couple of big runs. But I thought the entire night he was great. You know, we heard from Dave Canales in the post game, really liked the way that he was running through tackles. So I thought just a complete night from RB1, who, as we talked about, probably doesn't get the type of credit that he deserves for these types of performances.
0: Well, let's recycle a topic. I guess not recycle it. Let's just finally get to it. I had it planned for the second segment, but let's do it here, looking at some of the offensive categories, nationally speaking. Because, Flounder, you see the number one passing leader through the first 4 weeks. Bryce Young leads the NFL in passing at 1,268 yards. Jared Goff is second with 1,214. Bryce Young, number one. The receiving leader is CeeDee Lamb after what was a crazy game for CeeDee yesterday against the Houston Texans. It's JSN. It's T. Higgins. Jamar Chase went out early of this Bengals-Jags matchup. Devontae Adams is fourth, and there's T-Mac. After a bad week three performance against Cleveland, T-Mac is fifth on the NFL's current receiving list with 385 yards. He's only 5 yards behind Devontae Adams for fourth place. And most people have pointed that out today that pay attention to the Panthers. But then we get to your point in highlighting Chuba Hubbard. This is what I don't think people realize. Despite the lack of committing to the run game in the first 2 weeks, Chuba Hubbard had 20 totes in this game against Detroit. Wouldn't you know, Chuba Hubbard's 10th with the most rushing yards this year. He occupies 10th place in rushing yards. So you look at Kenneth Walker, 537, just obliterating the rest of the game. James Cook, second. All of the usual suspects. These guys are absolutely insane. And here's Chuba at the 10th spot. So Floundy, who do you think ends this season? Who's most likely to end the season in the spot they currently occupy? Is it Bryce Young leading the league in passing yards? This one's tough. Bryce Young leading the league in passing yards. Is it T-Mac having the fifth most amount of receiving yards? Or is it Chuba Hubbard being in the top 10, possibly having the 10th most amount of rushing yards?
2: Man, because I'm going to be labeled as a Bryce hater. But I really do think it's how much I believe in T-Mac. I really think those numbers are going to stay there. Even with the return of Jalen Coker, because that's what some people could be thinking, is does this game happen with Jalen Coker out there on the field? I don't know for sure. I still think he probably puts together a pretty strong evening. Maybe doesn't reach 192 yards, but I would believe that he's a guy that's going to be in contention for that top 10, top 5 type of receiver. We talked about that. That's the next step for him, because he got his career off to a great start last year. And when you see a game like this, It makes you think that maybe he is going to be the guy, be able to take that next step and be even better than he was a year ago statistically. And so, yeah, if I had to say, I would say it's that T-Mac sticks in fifth. Part of it is also, I mean, you look at some of the receiver injuries around the league. One of the guys that just got hurt yesterday, T. Higgins, ahead of him on that list. He's got an abductor injury. I don't know how long that's going to ultimately keep him out. Jamar Chase dealing with a concussion. So you've got a lot of guys. I mean, there's other receivers off the slow starts. I mean, Ladd McConkey doing nothing in L.A. Now, I don't think he'd really be that high up there.
0: Sure.
2: But when you look at some of the number one receiving options, Devontae Smith in Philly banged up. So I really do think there's a path where you could see him being fifth. Now, if you told me that Bryce still finishes top five in the league in passing, I could say I will get on board with that.
0: Yeah.
2: But number one, that might just be asking just a little bit too much.
0: Well, you quite literally have zero margin for error.
2: Exactly.
0: So it's tough, but the neutral pass rate for them, I mean, they're just chucking it all over the yard. And what I like is that they're still finding balance. And balance can mean a bunch of different things. To me, balance is not, do you have a 50% pass rate and a 50% run rate? Really what it is to me is giving you different looks out of similar formations and being an unpredictable offense. That's what I think about when I think of offensive balance. And I think what Carolina is doing is they're mixing in a lot of play action on early downs. I think you saw that in this game early. Some people wanted them to commit a little more to the run. I liked running it more so at the end of this game than what they were doing. I don't want to say we got cute, because I like the play calls. It's just maybe there were some throwaways from Bryce, which I get. He doesn't want to turn the ball over, and so he just dirts it a couple times. He throws it into the stands. I want the clock to keep moving in some of those final possessions. Didn't happen as much as I would have liked. Even still, I think you have pretty good balance. You don't have any margin for error if your answer is Bryce is going to be the leading passer in the NFL. Still going to be tough. We'll see about Tyler Shupp. Where does he end up tonight against a Falcons defense? I think they're going to be throwing the ball quite a bit. T-Mac in the top five. It's a good point you bring up with the injuries. The Bengals have two injuries. Jamar Chase missed this last game. T. Higgins might miss some real time, but they're going to throw the ball a ton in Cincinnati. So it's still going to be tough to pass those guys. Puka is working from having an injury at the beginning of the year, missing two games. Is it Chuba? Flatter, I think what's crazy about this, and we don't have much time, maybe we can discuss it in the next segment. I myself was as big a Jonathan Brooks fan as anybody else. We were getting some really nice reviews from him in camp. I don't think that anybody said he looks to be the explosive football player that he was at Texas, but people hypothesized that he would be a big part of the passing game, that even in the run game, he was a different archetype player that you just otherwise don't have. Maybe he's the dude that could take it all the way to the house and hit those gaps, hit those seams real hard, and give you something different than what Chuba provides. And everybody in the fantasy football world, they were drafting Jonathan Brooks way earlier than Chuba Hubbard. But even so, Chuba was the number one guy. The Panthers never told us that JB was going to be the number one running back on this team. At the beginning of the year, it was going to be Chuba Hubbard. Now, you have him involved a little bit in the receiving game, not much there last night, but beforehand, Chuba has been targeted in the passing game. He has a couple of touchdowns in the passing game. In the rushing game, had two last night, and there's just not anybody that's going to take this job away from him, and I think he looks really good. I think I'll take, if we were to all have to bet on this, Bryce being the passing leader, T-Mac having the fifth most amount of receiving yards, Chuba being in the top 10 for rushing yards. I think I'm going to go ahead and take the safety net of the extra five spots and take Chuba, because I think Chuba's just going to play a bunch of snaps. And I think they're going to be working with a lead more often than they have in previous years, to where they're not throwing the ball. Well, they're going to be throwing the ball a ton, but this isn't the good way where it helps your running back, right? Like, I might take Chuba. Let us know how you feel on this. I see Veins is right. Chuba's the easy answer. But think about how crazy that is, given where we were with Chuba at the beginning of the season. We thought he was going to get his job taken away.
2: Should have kept Rico Dowdle.
0: Again, that's right. That's right. And now Rico clearly is not the running back one in Pittsburgh with Jaylen Warren, the way that he's playing.
2: Yeah, let's check in on him. How's he doing? Oh, that's right. Yeah, nothing. It's the offensive line's fault, though, Walker.
0: Yeah, well that's what it is. It's both their faults. If he's going to throw the offensive line under the bus, he'll hop under there with them, even if he doesn't realize he's throwing himself under the bus. We got one more segment to go. We're continuing the Panthers conversation on the other side of the break.
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5: First of all, just the fans. A blackout game. It was amazing. Prime time. The energy was exactly right. The juice, the noise, really just fueling our defense. Super grateful for everybody that turned out tonight.
6: I mean, the Banks tonight was electric. Caused some false starts. They made it hard on them. You know, when the Banks rocking like that, we take a lot of pride in that. So I'm super, super grateful for the fans.
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7: 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I'm not sure that's a thing, but we're going to make it a thing. 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

0: I'm on a victory Monday. Carolina beats Detroit 32-26 in a primetime spot. The first time that they've had a victory in primetime in ever long. First time they even played in Sunday Night Football in a decade's worth of time. And yet Carolina, they got the dub again, 32-26. Bryce Young, T-Mac, Chuba Hubbard, probably the biggest reasons. Shout out to Brad Idzik for doing an excellent job calling plays. I think Dave Canales deserves credit. I think Daryl Bevel deserves credit. Avero deserves some, even if they allowed some big plays. That was classic bend, don't break. I mean, that was the equivalent of a belt holding on to a chubby guy's pants. Whew! They still held on. Okay, 26.
1: Why are you looking at me? Settle down.
0: Don't you make things up over there.
1: Wait a second.
0: I'm looking at the text line. I didn't look at Floundy, okay? I didn't look at Floundy. I promise I was looking elsewhere. I was looking anywhere but Flounder, which also probably doesn't help his case. But Ben don't break from Avero. There were some players I thought that were excellent on the defensive side. Devin Lloyd, Aaron is right about that. You think of Devin Lloyd. Think about what we would have done in this game if Trevin Wallace was starting. Not to throw shade. There's no reason to do that. This is just a completely different situation at starting off ball linebacker than what you had last week against Cleveland and what you had all of last year, depending on whoever the green dot was. Now it's Devin Lloyd, who I thought was excellent. He was excellent, Flounder. I thought that there were some legitimate questions about him coming into this season, but it's not even like it paid him $20 million annually. Hey, it's a fine contract.
1: Yeah, you got a discount for a guy that was all pro second team a year ago.
0: He was fantastic, and he's been very good. But maybe we focus a little more on the offense. A couple guys nationally for ESPN.com. I'll play some sound bites here. I wanted to somehow package this for radio. Even this is probably more so of a visual concept because these guys are commenting on tape. But really, I want you to hear the tone in Dan Orlovsky's voice and then soon to follow Ben Solak's voice talking about Carolina. Dan Orlovsky was evaluating the throw from Bryce Young to T-Mac on the sideline, which to me is one of the biggest moments of Bryce's career. We're always going to remember that play because you had an unbelievable throw and perhaps equally as great, perhaps an all-time catch from T-Mac to help you at least extend the drive. People are going, this is going to be one of those plays where 10 years from now, people are going to remember it because of how great it was. And they're going to think it was the play to seal the deal. And it really wasn't, but that's how significant it felt in real time. Here's Dan Orlovsky of ESPN discussing how absolutely bonkers the throw was from Bryce to T-Mac on the sideline.
2: If we're going to use the term arm arrogance, let's use it for this throw. Getting bumped onto the ground, look at that ball placement. If this was some other quarterbacks, it would already be talked about as like the throw of the year, throw of the weekend. Move into pocket, run out, off balance, throw it. See it from these two angles, okay? Let's see it from this. And Bryce, after the game, he's got to move. Said, man, I just trust four. He's throwing this ball. He's like, I just trust four so much. I get it. But you talk about the confidence to cut it from the 18 to the 50 for a guy who can't throw. He's got no arm strength. See it from this angle. Cut it loose. Look at this throw. That's sick. Sick.
0: Oh, I'm giddy. It's so stupid.
1: Dan's in love.
0: And he should be off of this throw. Here's what's fun about this particular throw is every time you see it with the new camera angle, it becomes more impossible. You see it real time. Great throw. You think the catch is leaps and bounds better than the throw. Then you see a new angle. Oh, okay. Yeah, he had to bail pretty early. You account for the pressure. We've improved. We've gone to a different level of throw. You see it from a different angle. Oh, okay. He's got to actually get it over the defensive lineman. I believe it was Aiden Hutchinson. It might have been somebody different. But he has to get it over the defensive lineman's outstretched hands to then throw it accurately. Okay, yeah, wow, even crazier throw. Then you have to see, you stop it, you press the pause button, and you see where he releases the ball compared to where T-Mac is just coming out of his break, and then you're even more wowed. You have about five different edits to this video where you are more and more and more impressed every single time. And I think that's what we saw happening to Dan Orlovsky real time. We saw him get more and more turned on by this throw. This man was football turned on by what happened with Bryce connecting with T-Mac on the sideline, and the catch was absolutely fantastic. Now let's give some praise to T-Mac, because as much as Dan Orlovsky loved evaluating that specific throw, my guy Ben Solak on ESPN, a lot of times...
1: Oh, beautiful.
0: A lot of times, he doesn't love what he sees with Carolina. He's had some comments about Bryce, had some comments about the defense. He kind of goes back and forth, but I would say most of the time, he's here to rain on the Panthers parade. And it's not from a real negative standpoint. It's just, this is what he thinks is happening in Carolina. Boy, I don't know if you have a bigger fan of T-Mac than Ben Solak. Here, he gave us Flounder a 6-minute clip discussing how great T-Mac was. I had to cut this thing down, all the way down, just to provide you something for a radio audience. I wanted to make this an audible medium type of soundbite, but go check it out. Ben Solak on Twitter, phenomenal breakdown of the way that T-Mac performed last night. Here is a very small snippet of that Ben Solak clip talking about how much of a star T-Mac already is.
3: A career night for Ted Roy McMillan on Sunday Night Football. 14 catches, career best, 192 yards, career best, 4.8 yards per route run. Insane. Also of note in this game, first game in his career with an air yards per target below 10. They are using him at all three levels, and it's so good because he's so quarterback friendly. He is realizing, all right, this is how I need to address the football, not just to catch it at this awkward angle, but then also to make the corner miss. He can't light me up like a Christmas tree, and I can go pick up yards after the catch. The guy gets it. Right? We're going to take our 6'4", 215-pound receiver and use him at all three levels. Okay, well, you better have feel for the middle of the field. You better be able to adjust his routes. You better be able to identify coverage. You better be able to snap in and out of breaks, man. He gets it. This is what a star receiver looks like.
0: So my family down. I need help. Help me. I am football turned on. I'm aroused, Flounder. I think we have our star. I think we have our star. In T-Mac, where there was some debate about who even was the best wide receiver on the team, because Coker's been excellent. But what's fun to me, I thought the same thing watching in real time last night. And it was nice to hear this even after the game from Ben Solak, just how quarterback friendly T-Mac is. Coming back to the football, those comeback routes, that's just cake. Cake. Bryce Young can just throw it somewhere. Hey, four is helping me out somewhere. If I just throw it in this general vicinity, T-Max can come down with it, and we're going to move the chains. Notice how he runs a route that allows him to come back even enough for him to still move the sticks, even on that comeback, right? Sometimes you'll run the route and then just try to be QB friendly, and then it'll only be an 8 or 9 yard gain when you need 10, 11, 12. No, man, he accounts for all of that. And the thing that Ben was hitting on the most when dissecting T-Mac's play against Detroit was just how smart of a receiver he is, how in bracket coverage, the route dictates that he's actually supposed to run closer to where the safety is. That's what the route is drawn up to do, but he'll actually turn a little bit sooner because he and Bryce have that chemistry. He knows exactly when to deploy that breaking off a route a little bit earlier. And the catch that he was discussing a little bit more specifically was the catch that he made with his hands. I don't know if everybody remembers this, was a little bit earlier in the game. Ennis Rakestraw is coming off of coverage after defending Bryson Tremaine. Tremaine probably makes a mistake in running right into T-Mac where his route ends up. T-Mac acknowledges the mess in front of him. The ball is in the air, so he's got to go get it. And he wants to try to provide some yak after the catch. So he extends his arms, catches the football, his body dodges an oncoming Ennis Rakestraw on the outside, and then he's able to pick up some yak on the sideline. That's the play where he fell down. That's what had Ben Solak in awe. Hey, man, we got some smart dudes playing for this football team, and it has me excited as we move along. One more hour to go. 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
7: Lions bring pressure. Young stays in. Throws a touchdown to McMillan, who's having an amazing night.
8: First of all, just the fans. A blackout game. 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

0: T-Mac, it's Chuba, even Avero getting a shout-out. Everybody loves what Brad Idzik has done with the offense. What about our head coach around here? How much credit does he deserve? Let us know on the WFNZ text line. 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I'll say it anyway. 704-570-9610. 704-570-9610. While you guys send in your text messages, I will remind you that we are broadcasting live from our Uptown studio, presented by Harrah's Cherokee Casino Resort. Harrah's Casino Resort is WFNZ's official casino and sportsbook partner. I can't wait to go back. I heard Mac and Bone are going to be going up there in the next couple of weeks, if I'm not mistaken.
1: Oh, yeah. That should be like... next week, next Friday, I believe they are going to be broadcasting from there. So those guys, I mean, they're going to be cutting a rug up there.
0: They might. That is a great, great, great point. We might just have to see a Victory Monday dance from the guys in the morning on the actual casino floor.
1: That would be phenomenal. I will tell you, when I was there on that Friday night, when I decided to stay and you decided to go home without texting me, but, you know, that's...
0: We made it a couple of weeks without you bringing that up on air. I'm glad that you don't hold a grudge, though.
1: No, never.
0: You wouldn't do that.
1: But they had some sort of dance party going on at one, in one area of the casino. I didn't know what was going on.
0: You didn't tell me this.
1: I had to be locked in for Wake Forest, Miami. But yeah, there were some older people that were grooving on the dance floor for sure.
0: Wait, do you have any clue what the song was that the old people were dancing to?
1: I do not remember. But it was definitely a song that I don't think they had any business knowing at their age. But, you know, they were getting down to it.
0: Oh, okay. Okay, so this was kind of like the surprise then with Mac actually knowing some hip-hop. Although Mac knew a lot of the old hip-hop. And to his credit, he was excellent with the hip-hop contest that we had about a month and a half ago. But, yes, you're saying that they might be even dancing to, like, Cardi B, Nicki Minaj, and these are people that should not be dancing to
1: that. It was definitely some newer music that I did not expect them to be getting down to.
0: If I heard a certain beat from a certain song that Cardi B and Megan Thee Stallion are on, and I look at the dance floor and I see people 65 or older, I'm walking out, man. I can't stay for that. I'm sorry. I just got to go ahead. I might rather watch Mac and Bone dance the way they dance on Victory Monday.
1: I can confidently say I would.
0: Fair enough. It's a good point. 704-570-9610. I was asking about the amount of credit Dave Canales deserves. 704 says we got to give Bryce the credit when it's due. He balled out. I mean, yeah, we've been doing nothing but crediting Bryce Young all day long.
1: Where you been for the last 2 hours?
0: Hey, man, welcome. If you're just joining, it's not your fault, man. Welcome. Go ahead. But we've been crediting Bryce quite a bit. Ultra Nostalgia says, yeah, man, Dave deserves a boatload of credit. And that's what I don't want to lose sight of, to be honest with you. Because we can focus on Brad Idzik. He's been doing a great job. This isn't to steal praise from him and give it to Dave. I think we have enough where everybody can share in this overpour of praise here, right? Brad Idzik has Carolina ranked 9th in play action rate. This is according to Josh Norris, who is a Panthers fan and an excellent fantasy football analyst. They're 14th in 11 personnel. They're 8th in 12 personnel. They're 12th in 13 personnel. Balance. I have no clue what they're going to line up in. I have zero clue. And I don't know if you're going to run or pass out of this specific formation. Last year, as much as I love Dave Canales and I thought that he was okay as a play caller, he had some good moments. Play action, 13 personnel. You could see in 13 personnel specifically, they were going to run the football when they had a heavy package, right? That wasn't necessarily something that you've seen over the past couple of weeks with Brad Idzik. They're mixing it up better. They're 16th in shift and motion rate, 19th in under center, 14th in shotgun, 5th in empty. They're just kind of all over the place, man. It's kind of like a toddler with crayons in your living room. You've got paint all over the walls. You know exactly where they've been. They've been everywhere, okay? There's paint all over the walls in this house. That's where Brad Idzik is. I also think Dave Canales helps Brad Idzik construct the game plan, and we've seen him pay attention to what some of the deficiencies were last year. He can focus being the CEO, a topic we've gone over and over with again, and you see, I think, Idzik executing the play calling correctly, but also... I think the game plans have been strong from Dave. And this is a guy that comes in with a history of reclamating quarterbacks. And it feels like we may have forgotten that with Bryce and the inconsistencies, I think a criticism towards Dave has been, well, you were brought in to be the quarterback whisperer. Do you really feel like he's whispered to said quarterback yet? And here we are in a contract year where Bryce is the number one overall selection. Clearly the talent's there, right? The processing, all of it. You drafted him number one overall. And that was a guy where Houston was probably going to take him number one overall had Carolina not leapfrogged them in that trade with Chicago. So it's not like just Carolina was focused in on him. Houston was going to take Bryce Young. Houston writers even admit that. So if that's the case, and we have Geno Smith having been reclamated with Dave Canales in the mix, Baker Mayfield used Dave Canales' offense as a launching pad into some consecutive 4,000-yard passing seasons. That was kind of the idea, bringing him in and pairing him alongside a Bryce Young. So

0: Oh, there's no doubt about that, because the thing is he's pushing all the right buttons. He knows the guys that need to come up to have an effect on this team. And yeah, was everybody great last night? Of course not. I mean, we talked about it, you know, with Aaron Duncan. I mean, he's in the camp of you got to go out and get a corner. I am too. I do think that that's something you got to do. You have a guy that gives up 200 yards receiving. You got to find somebody else that can that can even remotely hold someone in check, because that's not where you're at with a Caleb Evans. But it feels like a lot of these other moves, he's making the right decisions. I mean, Corey Bullock, that was a guy that, I mean, you start of last night's game, it was, oh my gosh, here we go. He gets beat right off the snap by Aleem McNeil on the first drive, sacks Bryce Young, and all of a sudden we're like, oh, it's going to be a long night, man. You know, Fortner's not playing well. Rob Hunt on that same drive is 15 yards down the field running a route for some reason.
1: There was a weird play.
0: I don't know what was going on there. So you're like, dude, this is going to be a complete disaster. And I'll be damned if Bullock didn't collect himself and find a way to be serviceable enough on that offensive line. And Dave deserves a lot of credit for that. The thing that I think is interesting is that you do have to give him a lot of credit for Bryce Young and what's going on with him. Because, I mean, you look at it, this is his best reclamation project if this continues. Because those other guys, those were guys that got benched or got moved on from by a different organization. And you took them on, you believed in them right from the start, and things were relatively linear, where the success started gradually, and then eventually they became pretty good quarterbacks under your watch. With Bryce Young, it was not a linear start. He got off to a disastrous start in your first year, to the point where you had to put him on the bench and go to Andy Dalton, who's playing good football. And then you have Andy Dalton get into a car accident. Well, we got to put Bryce Young back out there. There are some coaches, and I've seen it firsthand. When Brian Daboll was in the situation with Daniel Jones having to be his quarterback, now there was never anything really similar to the situation that happened with Bryce Young, but you could tell Brian Daboll, that was not his guy, and he was going to let you know about it every chance that he got, to tell you, hey, dude, this is not the guy that I picked. I would much rather have another quarterback. That's not how Dave saw it. Even though Andy was playing well enough at that point, he was starting to fade a little bit. But Bryce, that you have to go back to him in that situation, he emboldened him to come out and get his career back on track. And now everything since then has been pretty linear. You're seeing the growth year from year. And now, I mean, dude, you're talking about the leading passer in the NFL. And a lot of that is due to the way that Dave Canales has handled him. I think Dave Canales deserves a lot of credit for giving up the play calling duties, because you've got a guy in Brad Idzik that I just feel like has a better understanding of how to keep Bryce in rhythm. Because it felt like there were times last year where Dave wasn't necessarily able to do that in important spots.
1: Mm-hmm.
0: Brad seems to be doing that, so credit to him for saying, hey, we got to have somebody else call plays. Let me focus on being the head coach of this football team. And it paid off last night.
1: Darren mentions on the text line, let's stop it. This is not on Dave Canales as far as Bryce Young. This is solely Bryce Young and the new offensive coordinator getting the best out of Bryce. So they had their issues in the past. Dave Canales benched Bryce after just two games into their NFL professional relationship. Okay, two games. Dave had coached Bryce, and he's already on the pine because of how terribly it went. Then he comes back, and you're right, has a pretty nice second, third, or last third of the season, if you will, coming in what was it, week nine, so maybe even half the season. And we've slowly been getting to a spot where you can trust Bryce Young making consistent plays. I would say in the last portion of last year, Seattle was really the only bad game that he had, I would say, from like, what, week 13 on. The Rams game was excellent. Not the playoff game, but the regular season game. All that to say, they've had some of their issues. And Dave was a little weird answering questions about Bryce early on. Remember how he would just kind of dismiss Bryce questions at the beginning? And I didn't know whether to read into that via their relationship or whether he was trying to protect Bryce in a way that I didn't understand, where he just

0: didn't want to acknowledge anything about Bryce because Bryce wasn't good, and he didn't want to have to say that or give you any kind of hint to that theory. Just some weird stuff going on between these two, and I think it was acknowledged that they had a hard relationship because he benched him. I get it. That's understandable. What I think is true about Dave Canales is what Travis from Statesville writes in. Dave's lack of ego is his greatest strength. He's all for what's for the best of the team. And I think he hits the nail on the head because coaches are going to make a lot of mistakes. GMs are going to make a lot of mistakes. I would argue that the lack of ego for Dan Morgan is probably among his greatest strengths too. These guys admit a mistake. The guys know when they're wrong because everybody is going to be wrong. Whoever you consider to be the best GM of all time, whether it's Bill Polian, whether it's Ozzie Newsome, whether it's whoever, okay? These guys are going to make mistakes. Do they admit it and then fix it immediately and seek a different course of action? Dave Canales did not have to give up play calling duties last year. The last game we saw was Bryce play a successful brand of football against the Rams in the playoff game. That offense gave that team a position, put them in a position to win, and Dave Canales was calling plays. He didn't have to give the reins over to Brad Idzik, but he did because he felt we can actually take another step. And guess who hired Brad Idzik? Guess who's been his right-hand guy? It's been Idzik the whole time in Seattle and Tampa and now here in Carolina. So we're doing the thing here where I think Brad deserves a ton of credit, man. Excellent job. Couldn't ask for a better start from him, right? He's still learning on the fly. You have a couple hiccups against Cleveland. Realistically, couldn't ask for a better start. But we, I think, need to acknowledge that Dave does learn from some of these mistakes. He's going to make more, and I think he gets off of them as soon as possible, and eventually he'll lead you in the right direction. 2-2. Carolina's 2-2, despite the litany of injuries that they've suffered already, and they beat a good Detroit Lions team in prime time with the offense looking exceptional. We have the Live Wire with Floundy coming up next. 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
1: I'm Will Pomagic, and this is your Charlotte FC Minute. A new week for the Crown getting ready for FC Dallas on Saturday as they try to regroup after their 2 weeks ago loss to Chicago Fire. The Crown's 7-point road trip juxtaposed with two winless outputs against Houston Dynamo and Chicago Fire at home. The head coach, Dean Smith, doesn't seem discouraged by a 180-minute goalless drought.
2: Yeah, offensively, we've been good. I mean, you look at the goals that we've scored, the amount of goals that we've scored as well. It's been more than a couple of games, I think, that we're averaging since the World Cup break. You know, they just didn't fire on Saturday. We had to change the system, I explained that, on Saturday after the game, which ideally we wouldn't have done. We would have kept with our same system. I think it didn't help the players that we've got.
1: The Crown, with 7 games left, including this.
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8: 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I'm not sure that's a thing, but we're going to make it a thing. 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

0: I'm asking people that cover the Charlotte 49ers and fans of the Charlotte 49ers to please stop tweeting Charlotte drive charts. I am begging you. I need help. Hunter, I'm looking right at you. I know we're going to bring you on tomorrow for your weekly appearance. Please stop hurting me.
1: Come on.
0: Agent 49. You saw my tweet. You saw it. Please stop tweeting out Charlotte 49er drive charts. I can only take so much. This reminds me of the meme where you have one guy, one cartoon character, mangled on one side of the meme asking, God, why do you keep giving me your toughest test? And then you have God on the other side saying, how are you still alive? He's saying, I've given you all of the bad Charlotte 49ers drive charts. How are you still up, Walker? How are you still intact? Here's what Agent 49 just tweeted out, okay? Because misery loves company, I'm bringing all of you down with me. Flounder, since Tim Albin has taken over, and again, I love you, Tim.
2: Oh, I'm going to tell you, I thought this was just this year. This is since he has taken over.
0: Flounder, this is the last 2 years. Flounder, this is not only this year, but this is going back to every single game last season.
2: Oh, my gosh.
0: Okay, here's the stat. This is one of the ones that just slaps you right in the middle of the face, okay? This is Agent 49 tweeting out the drive chart on the opening drive for every single Charlotte 49er football game under Tim Albin at this point. All of 2025 leading into the games that we've already played in 2026. Flounder, the most successful opening drive that we have had in a game since Tim Albin took over was a field goal scored against Rice in 2025, and that is the only points the 49ers have put up on the first script of the game.
3: Damn.
0: The only one.
2: I mean, I don't understand how it's even possible, man.
0: Every other drive has been a punt, except for one, which was a turnover on downs. So, all but two opening drives for Charlotte have been a punt, a field goal, and turnover on downs were the only other two. That's a ridiculous stat. I might need a little bit of time just to contemplate and marinate in that for a second. I don't know if I've seen anything else like that before.
2: Look, man, Tim can say that it's all on him, and maybe it is all on him. Dude, when you got that statistic floating out there, and again, as you said, it would be one thing if the most success that you had had was just kicking a field goal. That's still terrible. But if you had done it in multiple games, it was a semi-regular occurrence, It would make it a little bit better. You have had one opening drive that you have scored points on in, what is the record now? 1-16. So that's 17 games you have scored on one opening drive. I'm sorry, man. How do you explain that as an OC? You work on this all week. This is the script that you are laying out and preparing for all week on the offensive side. And you can only put up one field goal in a year and a half?
0: If you want more pain, Agent 49 has numbers for you. He puts out, again, @_Agent49. Charlotte has now punted on 88.2% of opening drives under Albin and Fitch. They are 3-and-out, almost 60% of opening drives. And he discusses the poor planning, the poor scripts, poor execution. Which one is it? Is it both? Yeah, they average about 4.8 plays per opening drive, and they gain, on average, just over 15 yards per drive, okay? The opening set of plays for a game. You are punting the ball pretty much every single time you start a football game. So it doesn't even matter if you win the coin flip and you decide to receive the kick. Doesn't even matter. It's basically the other team. That's what's happening. Might as well defer every time. I don't know what the opening drives are to the second half. I don't know what those stats look like. Look, man, you know how I feel about Tim. Tim is, I think, a great guy. He clearly had a ton of success up in Ohio. I don't think he's a bad coach. I don't want to fire him. I really don't. I just think when you have stats that are this bad, when you get destroyed pretty immediately, homecoming, Memphis absolutely dog walks you. It's just how it's been going. We don't have a win. It doesn't look like there's any win coming on the horizon. Even if we've had this weird season where Charlotte played better against Ole Miss, they had that weird game against App State. Okay, it did look like there was some progress, but then you lose to Louisiana the way you did, and then you get obliterated by Memphis. Homecoming, big plays, guys out of position. There was a... my poor guy on the outside... Even when he was in position to make a play on a late pass by Memphis, it felt like he stopped and allowed the completion. Where if he keeps going, I think it's a pick six, Flounder. I think, oh, sweet, he's got it. Cake. No, it's either, I think it ended up being an incompletion. It wasn't a completion, at least. Yeah, man, it's tough. I hope that they're able to figure some stuff out, man. I will be the first to congratulate everybody on staff for turning this thing around. It's tough, but it's quite bad at the moment. You ready for some sound over there, Floundy?
2: Oh, we need something that's not those statistics, because
0: 704 is right. See, I like you, 704. He says it could be worse. At least there aren't any turnovers, except for the one turnover on downs. That's it. You're right.
2: But it doesn't matter. These are scripted. Drives. Honestly, if it's turnovers, that might actually be better, because that's mistakes that are being made by the players themselves. Guys, when you're just going three and out every time, 60% of the time, that means the script that you're drawing up is not even remotely effective as an offensive coordinator.
0: I hope they get it right,
2: like,
0: man.
2: You got to make a move, right? I'm sorry. Like, at this point, to breathe any life into the program, you've got to move on from your OC. You may believe that it's not his fault, but when you have stats like that, how do you keep that guy employed?
0: Or just downgrade him as a play caller, yes. Or just take over, just change something, right? I'm not saying
2: you got to go Jim Mora Jr. and fire him on the sidelines mid-game.
0: Because that did happen, yes.
2: That was a real thing, guys.
0: Yeah, that over the weekend.
2: Yeah, his defensive coordinator, they got into an argument on the sideline. You see him telling him, pointing to the locker room to leave. The guy leaves the sideline, and mid-game they had to elevate one of their assistants to call plays defensively.
0: When you say Jim Mora, I wonder how many people in this area think, oh yeah, did he do that like in the early 2000s when he was the New Orleans coach? What happened? What are you talking? No, it happened this weekend. Colorado State, the defensive coordinator.
2: Playoffs.
0: It was so bad. Yeah, that's his kid, okay?
2: Yeah.
0: It's his kid. What happened was he, at the press conference, said that he didn't anticipate the defensive coordinator leaving, if I'm not mistaken. I think he framed it in that way, but to go with your point even further, you're right. That did happen over this weekend. It was not like an early 2000 Saints thing. Now are you ready for some sound?
2: Let's do it.
0: All right, time now for the Live Wire of the Flound Dog. What you got, Flounder?
2: All right, and look, nobody was leaving the Panthers sideline last night. That was way too exciting of a game. And the way that the offense executed, I mean, what more could you have really wanted? And one of the big storylines in the postgame, Dave Canales told us, we talked about this a little bit earlier, that it was a rough week for Bryce and T-Mac. They just weren't on the same page. But he said that a moment like this, hey, man, Southern California boys going to step up.
3: It was just the me to you factor. There were just some near misses here and there. Stuff that I saw them kind of working through, talking together, making sure they were on the same page about what was happening. And there's days like that, you know, and that's all part of it. But I wanted to share that because of how it turned out. It's like it just proves it. Don't pass judgment on the outcome of what's going to happen because of what happens early on. That goes for the games as well. We just got to continue to play ball. And the guys just kept working on it. And, you know, a couple of Southern California guys, the lights will never be too bright for those two. And I was just really proud of the way that they came together tonight.
2: Yeah, Dave, a fellow Southern California boy, so I'm assuming that's the reason why he said that.
0: Hey, man.
2: But, I mean, look, this game going to go down as one that Panther fans are going to remember, that you're going to put in the history, in the pantheon of Panther games. But, I mean, does this story make this even better, even more satisfying, the night that Bryce and T-Mac had after a week where it just didn't seem like they were clicking with each other?
0: Flounder, I have a theory / comparison I'm quite proud of. I think Dan Morgan / Dave Tepper, you know who they are? They're Roy Williams, except the opposite. What they are is they're Roy Williams recruiting out of California, except it's actually working for them.
4: Dadgum.
0: Roy, he would go out to Cali, and outside of Deion Thompson, wouldn't work out all that well for him. He would go get Larry Drew, the Ware brothers.
2: Oh, yeah.
0: Alex Stevenson, which, shout out to Stevenson, man. He went back to USC because I think he had some family trouble. It wasn't because of anything that happened that was bad in Chapel Hill, but it still didn't work out, whether it was nefarious or not. It didn't work out. It's working out for the Panthers going out to Cali and getting your first overall pick in Bryce. It's working out now, at least. How about T-Mac? Dave Canales is your head coach. It's working out for us. Is he the anti-Roy Williams with the recruiting success that's taking place going across the country? Feels like it. I'll take Bryce, throw into T-Mac, having that be my number one QB to wideout connection with the Southern Cali guy, coaching everybody up. Absolutely love what we're seeing. Avero, even kind of from the Rams tree, if you wanted to straw man this comparison even more so, I'll do it. It benefits me. Floundy, what else you got?
2: All right, let's move on to one of those Southern California boys. Ted Aroa, he got up there, much to the dismay of me, who realized that, oh, yeah, he got up there, which meant I had to stay up at 1:30 in the morning and cut him as well after. But it's okay.
0: God bless you, sir.
2: It's all good. It's all good. But he got up there. He was really excited, man. And they asked him about the MVP chance. He, like Bryce, did not know that these happened, but he says, man, Bryce deserves this.
4: I'm going to be totally honest. Somebody told me that after the game. I did not know they were chanting MVP chance for Bryce. Maybe it's just, I was just too locked into the game. But, you know, that guy, obviously, you know his road to where he is now has been incredible. You know, he's elevated every single year, and he comes in with the same mindset every day. You know, his authenticity is really special. You know, he's the same guy every day. He treats everybody the same, and, you know, he comes to this building, you know, wanting to be great, and, you know, that's all you really can ask for in your captain and your leader.
2: All right, so you look at the stats from Bryce Young. 62% completion rate, leading the league in passing at 1,268 yards, 9 touchdowns, 2 interceptions. He's found the end zone once on the ground as well. Do the Panther fans have a point? Should Bryce Young actually be in the MVP conversation after what we saw from him on Sunday Night Football?
0: This is what that looks like. Yeah. He deserves it. The way that these guys are playing right now, it's okay to be in the conversation this early in the season. This happens all the time. So as much as it is a ton of credit to Bryce, and as much as it is a ton of praise for Bryce, a lot of this too is how we kind of consume football. In the first 4 games of the NFL season, you'll see some of these guys come out gangbusters and belong in the convo. I'm reminded of Baker Mayfield just last year. Problem with Baker Mayfield is he was so far out of the MVP race by the end of the season that the award was a dot to him. Here with Bryce, I think this is going to continue on. I think Bryce throwing this much, I don't think that that's going to change. Flounder, I've gone back to the schedule a lot in the early portion of the season based on the results that we've been given so far. This was supposed to be a tough schedule. The strength of schedule was going to be a deterrent to Carolina experiencing success. Not so much anymore. They beat Detroit. Here they are going into a bye. Philadelphia, while they looked like they were going to get a win over the Rams yesterday, they faltered in the second half. Jalen Hurts isn't playing the best of football, even if I think he's been improved throwing the football. Yesterday, not so much. They lost Saquon Barkley with a hamstring injury. Devontae Smith missed this last game, so they're banged up. The offensive line is also banged up. Dickerson is out. So Philadelphia, that's your next game that you have in 2 weeks. After that, teams like Green Bay are still in the first half of the season. Not a good football team. The Buccaneers have not won a game yet, and you're going to be playing backup Jalen Daniels starting at QB. The schedule that was so tough and was going to be a deterrent for Carolina getting back to the playoffs, actually, I view that as an advantage now. Because it's not, the great Marty Herney used to say this. I'm not going to do the impression you were anticipating it. I'm not going to do it.
2: Damn.
0: I'll do it. It's not who you play. It's when you play them. Hell yeah.
2: There we go.
0: It's when you play them. And they're going to play Tampa without Baker. They're going to play Philadelphia in a rut. They're going to play Green Bay with a whole bunch of offensive line injuries. Man, isn't it great a week later after asking if this was going to be a lost season, now that I'm completely flipped? This is the art of being a fan, baby. This is the art. And I think Bryce Young, the one thing that I'll bring back home with this argument is he's going to be going up against a few bad defenses. Like, these defenses can be scored on, and that's going to help Bryce's MVP case, or at least a case for him to be in the conversation as the season goes on. Final soundbite, what you got?
2: All right. Well, speaking of things that can help his MVP case, I think there's one guy that we haven't really talked about today that performed well last night. There were a couple of guys, but I definitely think Darren Waller has to be discussed. And he was asked about him in the postgame. Here's what Bryce Young had to say about the tight end weapon that the team acquired just before the season.
5: It's been huge. You know, obviously, yeah, we were missing key guys today. But for everyone to step up like they did, Darren, of course, he's come in and been huge for us. Played so much football. Moments like this, you know, I know I can trust him. But that speaks to our mentality. You know, we always have that next man up. We have to go and, you know, do what we have to do on a day-to-day basis. So I trust all the guys around me.
2: Well, one thing that we talked about earlier was how, you know, 12 personnel, they're succeeding. 13 personnel, they're succeeding. I think Darren Waller is a big reason why, especially in the passing game. I mean, where does this rank in terms of the moves that Dan Morgan made this offseason? Because at the time, it seemed kind of like an ancillary move. A guy that, you know, had retired previously in his career, came back last year and was good, but was banged up for most of the season, kept him off the field in important stretches for Miami. But this looks, I'll be damned if this doesn't look like one of the better moves of the offseason right now.
0: And you don't have to rely on him for a high volume of snaps, which is a beautiful thing. Darren Waller is really helping this football team, especially with Jalen Coker out last night. He's still a target. They went to him in the red zone in one of the final throws that they had at the goal line. Bryce just missed him. Good coverage, but just a play that was unsuccessful. They're looking for him a lot in the red zone. They're looking for him a lot in the middle of the field, which Bryce has proven time and time again that he's very accurate attacking between the hashes. And you're seeing Tommy Tremble get involved. You're seeing Tommy Tremble on some of these play action, pull the football out of the running back's stomach and then hit Tommy that's running towards the sideline. They've been successful hitting Tommy on some of these perimeter plays, and then he's able to pick up some first downs with the yards after the catch. Mitchell Levin's not as involved, but we know that some play action downfield plays is usually when you start to look his way. Love the tight end group. It was a projection that I had at the beginning of the year. We're going to pass the 800 yard mark, baby. It's happening. And it's not even that high of a bar to clear.
2: There
0: I can
2: it is.
0: Talk. It's not. You look at some of these other teams, they have tight end groups that combine for 800 yards pretty easily. It's like 20th. Okay. Most teams are able to clear that mark. Carolina has not been able to in the last handful, 6 years, something like that. I think this is the season where those guys are actual weapons for you, and I love seeing it. Not only did I make a boo-boo there, I made another boo-boo, Floundy. Harrisburg Jamie called me on it. Excellent catch. Walker, you got your gyms mixed up. It was Jim Haslett you were thinking of with the Saints being in the early 2000s. He was saying Mora had moved on to Indy. I was thinking Jim Mora for the Falcons. I got my gyms mixed up.
2: Come on.
0: Jim Mora, early
2: come on.
0: Falcons, not Haslett. Okay? I apologize to the gyms coaching in the division in the early 2000s. That'll do it for the Live Wire. We'll tell you what's on tap coming up next.
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1: 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The offense is a juggernaut. Their defensive front is relentless. This Wake team is going to win a lot of football games. I'm not sure, Bone, it's not a double-digit win season at Wake.
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1: Oh, yeah. 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
3: Before we tell you what's on tap, there are a lot of interesting text messages I want to go back and read before we tell you what's on tap and then what was on tap yesterday. 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We got D2 Kicker providing some special teams analysis. D2 Kicker, I believe a kicker at Lenore Ryan back in the day. Crib, appreciate you, man. One of my favorite texters. He says this, quote, "The coverage blown." Remember, Ryan Fitzgerald missed a couple kicks yesterday. Extra points. Pretty bad. One monster doink. I mean, almost bounced all the way back to the line of scrimmage. And another miss. Here's what D2 Kicker had to say. "The coverage blown was big, and a couple of the missed kicks on special teams were big. But isn't it great that we can finally have some big mistakes and still win?" I thought he was going to provide more analysis on the special teams text. My apologies. But even still,
4: he brings up good points, though.
3: Yeah, no doubt. Right? Like, they made mistakes. Dave Canales brought this up after the game as well. Against a team like that, you can't afford to have those mistakes and still win. Except they did. That was nice that they didn't have a perfect, flawless record in this one. There was a little margin for error because the offense was pretty dominant for most of this game. And so I appreciate that, D2 Kicker. Can you talk to us about why Fitzgerald missed it? Is there any analysis to it, or is it as simple as he just had a couple mishits?
4: I tweeted it last night. He picked a bad game to have a bad game. And I thought
3: it wasn't the worst game to have a bad game. At least they still get the job done.
4: Look, because I was thinking coming into that final drive, I was like, dude, if they win this game, this is going to be the main talking point for the entire day on the station. So you got bailed out. Defense made the stops when they had to. Credit, I said on that last drive, I tweeted, "Avero, I need you to be aggressive here." And credit to him, because I thought he was going to do the same BS that we see every team in the NFL do, which is play shell coverage and let teams just drive down the field and get into field goal range. He came out and was aggressive, and it worked out.
3: Well, and they ran in the two-minute drill. Right after the two-minute drill, it was just a four-man rush, and that's where Princely got his sack, too. Pat Jones, like, they played some nice football on the defensive line, creating some pressure for Jared Goff, who looked uncomfortable on the run, man. I think they understood the assignment with him. You get him off of his spot. This is where the pressures actually are a little more effective than what pressures are against mobile QBs, right? Jalen Phillips, this was a time for him to shine, and he got in the backfield, didn't get home, got hurt. We'll provide some injury updates for you as the week goes on. Princely did get home, but the pressures in this game, I think, count for a little more against a stationary quarterback, unlike how much they count for when you play Caleb Williams and even Deshaun Watson. We also had 252 bring up an excellent point I wanted to bring up myself. Fun fact, Flounder Ian Thomas scored a touchdown yesterday.
4: Oh, I told you off the air. I almost fell out of my chair when I saw who had scored the touchdown for the Raiders.
3: I was watching this game, and I saw who was running it in on the left sideline and thought, oh my God, that's Ian Thomas. He's going to get a tutty. It is the first touchdown that Ian Thomas has scored going all the way back to 2020. He's 30 years old.
4: Unbelievable.
3: Is that not crazy? Ian Thomas, after having a 333-yard season filling in for an injured Greg Olsen in 2018, then is supposed to be our next guy. Has a couple of nice performances. Has a, I think, really impressive game against Cleveland, where I think he had like 50 receiving yards. Okay, here we go. First pick of the fourth round in that 2018 draft class. Hoosier, baby. He's gonna be the next guy. And really, Frank Reich, outside of throwing some screen passes to him, it just didn't really work out. Final story I want to tell. It is stemmed from Carolina Gators text message. He says, "Jump scare alert for Lanterns fans. Matt Rhule pops up in the season finale out of nowhere."
4: Oh, yeah, I saw this.
3: So this is what this reminds me, though. It has nothing to do with Matt Rhule.
5: 704-980. Let's go.
3: So it has nothing to do with Matt Rhule. It doesn't even have anything to do with the show. It reminded me of maybe the best football line I've heard. And I won't tell you who and from, like where it is in relation to, right? I had a buddy text me this, and he's in the football world. This is all I'll tell you. But there was one of the worst plays I've ever seen for a football team that this guy is affiliated with, okay? One of the worst football plays I've ever seen from one individual player. And the coaching staff calls him Lantern. And I had never heard this, but the reason they call him Lantern is because he's not too bright and everybody has to carry him all the time. And I just thought that was an amazing insult from a football coach. It's an amazing thing. Lantern. Never want to be called Lantern. We move on. Let's tell you what's on tap. What's on tap is presented by Twin Peaks. Twin Peaks has locations in Concord and Carowinds Exit 90. Come in for made from scratch food, plus all the signature 29 degree draft beers. Baseball tonight? No Braves. They played last night. I guess we can tell you what's on tap or what was on tap. After the Braves in game two of the NLDS, they're able to hold on. They beat the LA Dodgers, the team ruining baseball. They win. That is a tied up series in the NLDS. Braves win 3-2. So Chris Sale was actually originally scheduled to start this game, but they decided to go with a bullpen game because Sale did have to pitch in that game three closeout against the Philadelphia Phillies on Thursday. He only threw 21 pitches, but even still, they wanted to be extra cautious with Chris Sale. It was a risk, but it pays off. The Braves do win a bullpen game against the Dodgers. Freddie Freeman hit a home run to bring this game within one in the ninth with no outs. Freeman almost did it again to the Braves here, man. But the Braves, they get the three outs they need. So now you have game three of the NLDS. Whew! Braves fans, congratulations to you. You look at some of the baseball games on tonight, the ALDS. My White Sox, they take a 1-0 lead against the Cleveland Guardians. They can still be my White Sox, right?
4: No.
3: Right? For sure they can. The winner of this game, we'll see if Chicago can make this a 2-0 lead or if the Guardians can tie it up. And you have another ALDS series, of course, between the Rays and the Yankees. Tampa Bay hosting New York. Tampa Bay up 1-0 on the Yankees. That game, first pitch is set for 8 o'clock. By the way, Cleveland, Chicago, first pitch is set up in that one for 5 o'clock. Final one, of course, before we get to some baseball analysis, we got to get you to the Kyle Bailey Show, Willie P filling in. Monday Night Football, NFC South matchup, Falcons, Saints. You want to guess the spread on this one if you haven't seen it already, Floundy?
4: Oh, yeah, a lot of emotion that's going to go into this game. 20 years since the return to the Superdome. They're going to be celebrating that. I'm going to say they believe New Orleans will definitely win this game. I think they're pretty confident, too. I'm going to go 5.5 in favor of New Orleans.
3: Ooh, big spread. 1.5 in New Orleans.
4: Damn,
3: New Orleans.
4: Okay. Yep. Yeah. They are believing what they saw from the Falcons last week.
3: New Orleans favored by 1.5 points. In this one, it's funny because Colin was saying, can we just pull for a 0-0 tie? I would love to see it.
4: Well, somebody asked, what do you root for? That would be what you would root for. But if you had to pick one of these teams, I mean, I don't know about you. You already beat the Falcons once. You're close to having the tiebreaker. I'm pulling for Atlanta.
3: Yeah. The real answer is you don't pull for anyone. But really, if you were forced to answer this, you would be pulling for Atlanta. I just think New Orleans is going to be the better football team. You're right. You already have that victory over the Falcons. So I think you'd probably hope for Atlanta to get this dub. And with that being said, I think New Orleans actually gets it.
4: Yeah, I'll go 24-20 New Orleans.
3: I like that. I like that a lot. I'll go 23-20. I'll keep it relatively similar to what your score is. That'll do it for Wes and Walker. Coming up next, it's the Kyle Bailey Show alongside Smoke Ludwig. Willie P will be filling in for Kyle. Kyle is doing dad duty today. He had a family matter, so Willie P going to be filling in. I know Kyle's bummed to miss it. I know he was jacked up coming into the studio today to talk about this victory. He was like all wired watching highlights afterwards. But you know who else was wired? Willie's in the studio. I heard you had a hell of a post-game show last night, Willie. I heard it was awesome.
6: It was on, and it's about to be on for the next 3 hours.
3: Okay.
6: I've barely slept. I had a large Americano. I am ready to roll. I'm out of the bullpen, throwing flames like Edwin Diaz, prime Edwin Diaz. Let's freaking go.
3: All right, I love it. I heard it was electricity last night on the post-game show. I'm sure it'll be the same here with Willie P filling in for Kyle Bailey. Smoke Ludwig going to be alongside Willie, of course, from 3 to 6 p.m. right here. 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
9: 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I would ask you, do you think this is a playoff team? 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Why do you think this is a playoff team?
10: I think just the versatility, how deep we are, and how many talented guys we got. 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So it's very hard to win in this league, especially as players. We know how hard it is to win. So, you know, our actions have to match our words, first and foremost. So then second, you know, just in order for us to reach that, we got to do it as a collective group. It's got to be everybody.
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2: As I was saying, Detroit fans, don't leave. 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Oh, wait, no, that was last night. 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It is the Kyle Bailey Show, Sports Radio 92.7 WFNZ. As you can guess from the timbre of my voice, I'm not Kyle Bailey. I'll get into why he's not here in just a moment, but I do want to say it is a privilege to be on with you, as always, in this space, and a particular privilege to be on a day that follows one of the more seminal evenings we've spent watching the football team that graces Bank of America Stadium. Again, I don't want to sound like I'm prisoner of the moment, and I don't want to sound like somebody who finds himself ignorant of the glory days of this franchise, but last night did kind of feel like a reckoning and a shift change moment. We were on display for everybody and their mother to see, and boy, did they meet the moment. And while it was a little hairy and kind of hackneyed at times, and the defense hung on for dear life, to borrow the phrase from Del Curry, like a cat on a screen door, they at least got it done, and they get the victory over the Detroit Lions. The phone lines are open. I will treat this like an extension of the postgame show from last night. We were on until 1 a.m. taking phone calls. If you called in last night, I want to hear from you again. I want to hear how much you are dragging behind this morning, because if I'm dragging behind, I'm sure you are, especially those of you who might have had a little bit of the adult beverage last night. I had none of them, and yet still dragging behind, and came in from the bullpen at 2:14 like I was Edwin Diaz running down the field. 704-570-9610. It is how you get in touch with me, Willie P, on Twitter at Willie P Style. I'm already hearing from Brian, who said, I will hear no slander about Bryce MVP Young today. We do have, as Penn State Steven asks, we do have a loser radio. Smoke Ludwig doing some yeoman work to get that together and put together. KB did record an interview with Mike Golic, who was on the game last night for Westwood One. So that is some good stuff. We will play that at 4:25. The great Al Wallace, who I was about as far away from I am from Smoke yesterday, I was as far away from Al as I am from Smoke today, in the press box watching that game, and he had some real great insights to what was going on offensively and defensively from the Panthers and the Lions. He will talk to us coming up at 5 o'clock. So very good to hear you and talk to you guys here today. I already have heard from my guy Tanner the Ranter. Tanner didn't call last night. Tanner, I'm hurt. You called the morning show and you didn't call me, so that is my invitation for you to call today and talk to me. And look, as I said, KB's not here. I know it's killing him not to be here. He was actually in the building earlier today. I came in early and was one to really get in touch with you guys and talk about this, but had a situation come up at the house, dad duty situation. So we think all the best for KB. I'm not trying to pry on what his business is, but hopefully it's something minor and he's back here in the building tomorrow. The main takeaway for me last night is I needed to see it. I believed that last night was in them, but I wasn't ready to predict it. I needed to see it. And the kind of game they had to play, and with everything against them, and we all know what's against them right now, defensive injuries, offensive injuries, Bryce having to try and overcome a narrative and really a resume of what I would call as being highly inconsistent. All those things coming to a head last night we kind of knew the way the game had to play out in order for the Panthers to win. There might have been, out of maybe 90 ways to win a football game, five or six that could have gone the way that the Panthers needed to go in order to win the game the way that they did last night. And thankfully, one of those five scenarios played out. Number one, you got Bryce Young playing as efficient, if not more so, in week number four as he had been all season, a continuation of the great work we saw against Chicago, Atlanta, and Cleveland. Cleveland a little bit more inconsistent, but you know, doing so under a lot of pressure. Atlanta, he had a ball out type game. And the same thing can be said of what he did against Chicago. They did not lose that football game because of him. But he was very efficient last night. While you could say that Jared Goff might have had better numbers, he did so in a scenario where a lot of empty yards and a lot of yards that, quite frankly, stood up against a bend-don't-break Panther defense that bowed up when they needed to, particularly in that last drive and particularly on the drives where they held the Lions to three instead of seven. Now, Tedrick McMillan, I was asked the question this morning by Colin Hoggard. Tedrick McMillan had one of those games. And the only people who have had those kind of games for the Panthers in their franchise history are Steve Smith, Mohsin Mohamed, and Christian McCaffrey. And Tedrick McMillan joined that list last night. An incredible 14-catch, 192-yard, two-touchdown performance. The only people who have had 10 catches, more than 100 yards, and two touchdowns in their history, Steve Smith, Mohsin Mohamed, that's the list. So that is incredible to say from a wide receiver standpoint. Obviously, there have been guys who've gone for more yards. Again, Steve Smith had a couple of games that were over 200, the one in the playoffs, and then the one against Fred Smoot and the Minnesota Vikings. This was a generational wide receiver performance from Tedrick McMillan, and an indication, yes, of the way that Detroit was somewhat inferior on defense. Let's not completely, you know, take that out of the context, but it was something to behold when they knew it was coming and could not stop it. The quick game was going today. Lots of kudos and real adulation going to Brad Idzik for the game plan he had last night. I think that he utilized the quick game when he needed to. He utilized 12 and 13 personnel when he needed to. He understood that the receivers were not going to be necessarily the cream of the crop, but you saw some good moments and pops from John Metchie and Bryson Tremaine. Tremble had four catches. Waller had three. Was very, very good on third down. They weren't able to use the out-of-the-backfield moves as much as they really wanted to. That was in their game to try to keep Detroit honest. And I think a lot of those simulations of the run game helped Chuba Hubbard in the second half somewhat get going. It was slow sledding again for the run game, but Chuba got his when he needed to. 20 carries, 122 yards, his best game of the year. He had two TDs as well. To the defense, I know y'all want to sit here and say, man, oh man, the defense did not necessarily cover itself in glory. I get it, and I'm 100% there with you. Today is not the day to moan and whine about the defense. Today is the day to moan and to praise what the Panthers did. We have got 13 days to complain and whine and worry about the defense going into the Eagle game, but I don't think today is that day. And to somebody who I didn't really get a chance to talk to yesterday, despite the fact that we were on the air together, allegedly, there was a gremlin in our board last night. I had to put a little bit of a workaround in order to hear the calls last night. And also, he was unable to be heard on air through our board. The gremlin on the board may or may not resemble somebody who is bald from Tennessee by way of Lancaster and Monroe, not to out anybody. But something happened last night that kind of messed us up. But it is good to see Smoke Ludwig this morning and good to talk to you on a day that I think a lot of Panther fans, as many as that were there tonight, many more will claim that they were because of how awesome it was last night.
3: Yeah, absolutely. A massive day for the Carolina Panthers, Willie, and good afternoon to you. It was one of those games where we could look back in a couple of years and think, wow, that was a big changing point on the way this team is looked at both here and nationally. It does kind of give a little bit of the vibes that we had back in 2013 with the Patriots game. It was the first time in a while that we'd been in a primetime setting like that, you know.

0: on third down, by the way, for this defense.
1: Right, and that's big, too. And, you know, they bowed their neck out on a couple stops, too.
0: And two fourth down stops, including the one at the end. You're right.
1: Right. So, you know, that was pretty big as well. But I think the biggest key to this game that won't get talked about just because, understandably so, to Bryce Young performance, to T-Mac performance, and even to Chuba performance, is the fact that they held them to multiple field goals instead of getting 6 points. We can talk about your you know complaints about the defense, but they did their job multiple occasions. I'd say at least three times, forcing Bates to get out on the field and kick a field goal because you know that's the last thing Dan Campbell wanted to do, and it prevented more touchdowns from getting on the board.
0: 2 of 4 in the red zone. You needed to force 50% or worse in the red zone if you were the Panthers, and they did.
1: And that first drive, they forced a long field goal.
0: Mm-hmm.
1: So that's three field goals they allowed right there. 9 points, that could have been 21 if the defense was completely off. That made the difference in the game more than anything, arguably, in my opinion.
0: It's incredible to see, and I'll repeat the stat lines for Jahmyr Gibbs and even a guy like an Amon-Ra St. Brown. Gibbs had 46 on the ground, 31 with the passing game, so 77 total yards. Amon-Ra St. Brown, 75 total yards. You told me those guys get held under 100 yards, both total yards. I'd have told you the Panthers had a good chance to win the game. And look, Goff went off 412 yards. I know a lot of you are going to toast my guy, Caleb Evans. Believe me, I had a conversation with a fellow Mizzou alum earlier today, and I said, is it bad I don't remember Caleb Evans at Missouri? And I remember, I was told the year that it was 2021, very much a dark period for yours truly in terms of Missouri football. So I wasn't exactly as locked in to that team as I would have been others because it wasn't necessarily a good year. But fact remains is that I understand folks want to come at him today. He's being played out of position. He's not an outside corner. He is a nickel/dime corner being asked to do a job. And maybe they go and look at this week and try and make a trade or make some sort of move to try and get another body in here. I would have liked to see Shaw Smith-Wade in some more of those situations. Would have liked to see, you know, a little bit more variety when it comes to the coverages or ways to try and make sure that he wasn't as exposed as he was. I also think that there were certain situations where Mayrig didn't help him. He did get that one pass breakup in the drive at the end of the first half, although again, unfortunately, the Lions ended up getting a pass interference call in their favor, and they ended up getting a touchdown or getting a score right before the half. So, again, all these things coming up to roost, it ends in a Panther victory. That's the one thing I think you can take from last night and say, hey, you know what? Despite all of that, they win the football game. And there are not very many times where we could say that the team, while not playing a complete game, got a victory against a quality football team. That's a good football team they beat. I know people in Detroit will hear some of them in Loser Radio and hear them say that they are down on their chances at 2-2, but that's a good football team. That team's going to be in the playoffs, I think.
1: It depends on how the wild card pitcher. They're definitely going to be in the mix because the problem with them right now is like they may not be a playoff team, but it's because of the division they're in. Look, we're talking about the NFC South. And I think the NFC South is probably going to be a little bit better this year overall than what it has been the last year or two. But it's still going to have the stigma of the NFC South beside it. You look at the NFC North right now, I mean, the Packers I would consider to be the worst team.
0: Mm-hmm.
1: And they're 2-2.
0: Still a unit.
1: Still have quality players beside them, and they're going to get better whenever Micah Parsons plays his first snap. You know, the Lions are the third best team, arguably, at 2-2. And then you got the Bears who are making it work without Caleb Williams right now.
0: Amazingly.
1: And in the Minnesota Vikings, without a quarterback, are still undefeated.
0: How much tougher does that game look now, by the way?
1: Yeah, I'm scared. Especially with the offensive line the way it's performing. Luckily, that game's in December.
0: Mm-hmm.
1: But yeah, you got the best defensive coordinator, I think, in the business right now, Brian Flores, doing a carry job. Like,
0: Think he'll blitz a little bit against Bryce Young?
1: Yeah, and I don't care if he sued to the NFL. If I'm an owner, I'm signing him to be a head coach if I need a coaching a coaching vacancy this year.
0: A lot of people in Detroit might say that they want him instead because of the way that they've looked. And it seems like a lot of the shine is off the sheen of Dan Campbell. 704-570-9610, your calls, your texts, your tweets at Willie P Style. I want to hear from you today, but most importantly, I want to hear what you thought of Bryce Young last night. We'll get into that next. We'll also hear Loser Radio in this hour as well.

0: Al Wallace at 5 o'clock, Mike Golic 4:25, and plenty from you as well. It is a Monday edition of the Kyle Bailey Show. Willie P. filling in. 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
7: 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I would ask you, do you think this is a playoff team? 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Why do you think this is a playoff team?
8: I think just the versatility, how deep we are, and how many talented guys we got. 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We know how hard it is to win. So, you know, our actions have to match our words, first and foremost. So then second, you know, just in order for us to reach that, we got to do it as a collective group. It's got to be everybody.
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17: Coming up Tuesday morning on the Mac and Bone Show, it is Victory Tuesday. I'm not sure that's a thing, but we're going to make it a thing. We're talking Panthers, Sports Radio 92.7 WFNZ.

0: X-Line right now. It's a thing of beauty. I wish y'all could see it on the other side, because it is nothing but positivity. Although there is one person mad that I said that about the Lions, but, you know, it's a tough division they play in. But I still think it's a good football team that the Panthers beat last night. 704-570-9610. Phone lines are open for you if you want to get in touch with me, Willie P. I will keep them open all day if you want to come through and croon more about the Panther victory over the Lions. A couple people commenting about the Lions' demeanor last night. I was a little ticked about all the dabbing and the Supermaning and all the stuff that was going on. Like I know that's a part of Panther lore because of Cam. I have to say, I was not familiar with the level of depth of trash talk that the wide receivers from the Detroit Lions were doing yesterday, because that to me was a little much. I also will say, you know, a little bit discouraged by what we saw last night in the stands from the amount of people wearing the Hollywood blue as opposed to the process blue. But they also were about as silent as visiting fans that I can remember, with as many people in there as they were. I think a lot of that's due to the way the Panthers played, and also with the kind of atmosphere that those who were there created, which I'm very happy. The Panther fans who were there made it loud. The spontaneous keep pounding chant, I think it was in either the third or fourth quarter. It was after they stopped them either for the punt or for the fourth down, one of the two drives, I forget, in the second half. But it was real great to see. And a lot of you who are on the text line talking about how incredible this was for Bryce, but also what he is doing with the lack of pieces that he has at his disposal. In fact, as one person said, Brian said this, it absolutely cannot be understated that Bryce has been balling out despite having to deal with an online reminiscent of a 2023 season, a testament to his resilience and his growth. And look, I said it, Smoke. I said what Bryce is doing with this offensive line, this stable of receivers, it cannot be anything short of extraordinary. And I think that those who were maybe on the last vestiges of the Bryce denial train, you got to come off, because you have to acknowledge it. And I know people will sit there and say, well, David Tepper said when he was drafted that he didn't need wide receivers. I mean, everybody needs wide receivers. And I will say, you know, Tedrow McMillan has definitely unlocked him. And I'm not saying you're going to get this version of Tedrow McMillan every week. We haven't gotten it every week. We've had, you know, a mixed bag when it comes to T-Mac this year. But if this is the high point of what we get from T-Mac, that tells you there's going to be a lot of good games between these two guys in their Panthers career, particularly if they do lock up Bryce for the long term.
1: Yeah, I feel like it's going to become a formality at this point for Bryce Young to get a contract extension here in Carolina, and a very big one at that. But the problem is for fans is, look, yeah, you'd want to get him signed up now, but guess what? His side, it takes two to tango in this situation, and Bryce's camp is rightfully not going to want to get a contract extension done right now, because they could potentially get more money for their man as the season keeps on going on. So it's just one of those situations where I think we're kind of at the point, especially if he comes out of the bye continuing to play like this for the first couple of weeks, where we're like, yeah, give him that money. But it's just one of those situations where the money's going to continue to go up and up. And it's one of those situations where you reach a good problem to have, potentially, if Bryce Young continues to do this and you give him the contract, is you're going to have to let some good players go. You already kind of had to do that last year with the likes of Cade Mays. You had to let him walk in free agency. And I'll be honest, that's probably going to be the case for some guys this upcoming offseason, too. Chief among them, probably Mike Jackson.
0: Red Dog Mick says this in the text line. What would Bryce's rating be if they didn't include the throwaways? I know PFF does this. They adjust for throwaways and things of that nature. But I'll just tell you, his actual rating last night was 110.7. So and he had 12 incomplete passes. I would say at least 8 of those were throwaways. And there were a couple that he missed, but not many. And there were a couple that were kind of intentional throwaways, like, you know, because he just didn't have it. He didn't have anything open. But that was a virtuoso performance last night from him. Virtuoso.
1: I'm trying to think. That was better. I think that was Chris Collinsworth was right. That was better than both Rams games.
0: Sure.
1: That says a lot. The only game I can think of that maybe was better. The Atlanta game last year, especially the circumstances of him being really dinged up there in that game.
0: Oh. That's the first time I've seen this guy on the text line today.
1: Bebop?
0: First time I've seen his name on the text line today.
1: What is he saying right now?
0: Well, he also said something earlier today. He said, ask Willie if he did missed extra point calls last night at home, and if he did, what did it sound like? First off, I was at the game, Bebop. Slime. And then he says, we'll see how it is after the bye. He's earned his contract the first four games. He's getting paid no matter what happens the rest of this season. Is that a surrender from Bebop?
1: No, it isn't.
0: Is that a surrender?
1: That's a I'm lurking in the shadows.
0: Oh, man. Oh! This man cannot give up the ghost, can he? He cannot give up the ghost. It's fine, though. It's all good. Walk him down, go should have decided him before the season. We don't know whether or not the Bryce Young camp wanted a contract before the season.
1: Ding, ding, ding. You can't just give him a contract without him agreeing to it.
0: As Smoke said, it takes two to tango, and I think that there were as many reasons for Bryce to not want to sign as the Panthers had to not sign him, based on the fact that they knew this was going to feel like a jump-off year, second year with Canales, second year for McMillan, and first year under a new play caller. I think there's definitely a reason behind wanting to maybe take a beat and relax on it. But I think there's still a lot of people you look at and say can be encouraged by what you've seen so far. And again, and this is the other part of this. Knowing that he's under contract for one more year after this gives you a full range of an offseason to negotiate with him. I will say, though, again, the price is going up, and the Panthers will have to pay it, and it does limit what you can do in other situations. It limits what you can do with the offensive line, limits what you can do with this defense, because you're going to need to make some moves, not to completely project forward. We are four games into the season, people. It's hard to even think about what's next offseason is going to be like, because you don't know what this season is going to be like. But I do think that for folks who were out on Bryce Young, this is probably the point where if you were still out on Bryce Young, it's very hard to still stay there. 704-570-9610. Let's go to the phones and say hello to Will. Nice way to lead off on a victory Monday. Hello,
2: hey,
0: Will.
2: Man.
0: You're on WFNZ. What's up, pal?
2: Hey, how are you, man? Great show as always. What a wonderful day. Hey, listen, when I turned it on, man, you were talking about the frustrating, you know, all the wonderful Detroit players, dabbing. I mean, that couldn't have been more annoying, but I just tried to enjoy it because I was like, hey, you know, man, Cam Newton put us on the map, you know, back in number of years ago, and it was just exciting to see. I guess they thought that was trying to get under our skin, but you know what? I'm a little annoyed by it all. So, I'm fired up. I'm loving the fact that Bryce is a smart quarterback. I'm loving the fact that they are gelling, they are smiling, they're having fun. Dave Canales looks relaxed over there on the sideline. It looks like we are a team. Yeah, we got a lot of injuries. We're going to get through it. Thank goodness the bye week is here. Let them rest up. But, man, they look like they're having fun. This is so exciting. I mean, for heaven's sakes, this is a week-to-week league, folks. I mean, one more win, and we have the same amount of wins as the freaking Buffalo Bills right now, right?
0: It's a great thing.
2: And it was Josh Allen that looked like the idiot yesterday, just even throwing it up in the air when it was second and six when he was trying to beat the Patriots. So I think we are very, very lucky. We are young, yes, but man, how awesome would it have been to have Devin Lloyd playing in that Cleveland
0: Please.
2: Game? You see how he orchestrates the defense.
0: Difference maker.
2: He gets our guys in the places where they got to be. So this is exciting, man. I'm so fired up right now. So good times, great night. Go Panthers.
0: Thank you, pal. Appreciate that. That's Will. A couple of things. Dave Canales is speaking presently. We'll try to give you some updates on that as we go throughout the program. I did like our friend Joe Person put out the Dilworth Neighborhood Grill sign has changed. Going to be a long season for Bryce haters, is what he said. Dave Canales speaking on the statuses of the injured Panthers. He says Jalen Phillips, he's hopeful that he can play against the Eagles, and the same thing could be said of Monroe Freeling, so that is about as encouraging of an update as you can get out of both those guys. Trevor Achane will come off the IR after the bye. Taylor Moten and Turk Wharton are both physically ready. Will need the final clearance to return, and that Ike Ekwonu with the knee injury is still a ways away. Those are the injury updates so far with the Panthers from Dave Canales off the top here.
1: So that's big because, you know, Jalen Phillips, it was very concerning because they also had a weird report. And I don't know if you were still in the press box by that point.
0: I wasn't. I didn't. I was already back at the doghouse. But I know what you're referencing. The fact that people thought it was a hamstring and a concussion. But in reality, they misidentified the concussion as being with Felipe Franks.
1: Right. And it was one of those situations where we didn't see Felipe get hurt or leave off the field. So, and I bet what happened was, for those that don't know, going a little inside baseball here, to what happens in the press box, usually you'll hear stuff whenever there's an injury about, I'd say, 5-10 minutes later.
0: Usually they announce it over the PA. Yes. And then when you see everybody tweeting it at the same time, it's because we've heard it from the in-house PA that says, Panthers injury update, Monroe Freeling, questionable return, knee. Monroe Freeling, now we listen to it, is out, knee. So it's basically the way that
1: goes.
0: And I
1: bet what happened was it was probably a game of telephone, because that also got out on NBC, the whole concussion thing with Jalen Phillips, too. So that's probably a game of telephone that went a little awry. But outside of that, like, hey, it looks like Jalen Phillips could be good for the next game against Philadelphia. That's big. And also the fact that maybe the only thing holding Turk Wharton and Taylor Moten back is just trying to get their sea legs back underneath them. That's big. It doesn't help for the Philly game, but it helps for the long term that both of them could be back, especially Taylor Moten, because of the wear and tear this offensive line has had to go through early on this year.
0: David, not a Duke fan, on the text line with a very excellent point. Are we going to give Canales credit for allowing Idzik to call plays and call the decision a success? It's hard not to think it's a success so far for the first 4 weeks. And I think there are going to be growing pains with Idzik as a play caller. I think you saw them in the Cleveland game, definitely. Can't complain about what happened in the Bears game or the Falcon game, at least offensively. I think there were, again, some instances, and there are going to be some situational instances where Brad Idzik is going to have to grow as a play caller, and there will be some times where it feels like they take their lumps. But, man, oh, man, great, great call. And it was also a gamble. It was a gamble to go with a first-time play caller. I found it very curious that they brought in Daryl Bevel and didn't go to him as the play caller. They wanted to keep continuity because they felt like Idzik was at the forefront of building this offense with Dave Canales. So there was some ownership taken there by Dave. But it's one thing, again, that leads you to believe that Dave Canales has what it takes to be a successful head coach at this level. And I think it's also prescient that he has been a lot more what feels like engaged with the operation than he has been since he's given up the Waffle House menu.
1: Big prime example of that was actually last night, Will.
0: The hook and lateral scenario.
1: Well, that one is a big one too, but also the way he used his timeouts. He used two timeouts in critical moments that turned out to be big. Mm-hmm. One of them was the hook and ladder, just for them to be ready on that. And the second one was in the fourth quarter when they were driving, and he realized, oh, crap, we got 12 players on the field.
0: Yep.
1: Call timeout. And it was the right time to call timeout because when Bobby Brown ran off the field, A, heads up by Bobby Brown not going all sides.
0: Right.
1: And B, well, he was told to get off, though, but it still, he had 11 players technically on the field, but he didn't burn a timeout there. So I think that was big. And look, for all this hand-wringing about the defense that we're going to get into, the fact that they held Jahmyr Gibbs to what they did total yards, 75 total yards, 15 carries for 46 yards, only had like one or two decent chunk gains, that's a massive win for the Panthers defensive line that's been, you know, kind of, a lot of people have been questioning Derek Brown's start to the year. And even though he didn't get the pressure, the sacks, he got a lot of the pressures and the batted passes got back to him as well, which was a massive factor in the game.
0: I think it's also one of those things, too, that Derek Brown, it was evident last night he was on a bit of a pitch count, so there was at least that part of it. But I do think that there's maybe some unfair criticism being put toward his way. 704-570-9610, Soprano Bob wants to chit-chat after a Panther victory over the Detroit Lions on Sunday. What's up, Soprano Bob? You're on the air.
3: How much? Hey, Willie, I don't get a chance to talk to you much, but I'm going to tell you something, brother. You do such a good job with the Charlotte team.
0: Thank you, pal. I appreciate that. Thank you.
3: Just absolutely wonderful. Smoke, if you remember, I told you not to lose faith in Bryce. He was going to be better, and he certainly is. I still am going to pick the Panthers to win that division by 2 games. And then I'm going to end with this. Hey, Will, I hope you're still listening. Because you know what? Mm. Us Bills fans are just fine with Josh Allen.
0: Okay. That's right. That's totally fine. All good with you. Appreciate it, Soprano Bob. Thank you so much for the phone call, and appreciate the thoughts about FC. Killer Cam goes, the close-up on Coach was a little rough, LOL. And I'm seeing some more of him today. He does have those little bags underneath his eyes.
1: Coaching, man, it ages you.
0: It's not aging quite like Frank Reich was.
1: Well, no. And by the way, have you seen Liam Cohen? Someone did a side-by-side of Liam Cohen.
0: He's got some sleep lines on his face now.
1: Oh, man. Yeah, from when he was introduced, when he did that Duval.
0: Much different.
1: Yeah, it's changed a lot more drastically.
0: And you thought it was bad for presidents.
1: Yeah. Presidents and coaches, man. But, Dave doesn't look as bad as Liam, but no. Also Liam's also doing pretty well for himself too.
0: The dreamy factor from what I hear, this is what I hear from the female fans who I talk to. The dreamy factor on Canales is wearing a little bit. That's all I'm saying.
1: Really?
0: Just because again he's looking a little more weathered to say the least. Erosion is happening on that. Still there. Still there. Do we go to an update with you or do we go right to Loser Radio? How does this work?
1: Go right to Loser Radio.
0: Okay, so this is last night in Detroit. They were reeling after their 32-26 loss to the Carolina Panthers. This is the Detroit Lions edition of Loser Radio.
4: Young takes the shotgun snap. Blitz comes. Young back. He throws end zone. Too easy. Touchdown. McMillan again.
5: I was telling you, Serena, I can't even sleep because I sat up here and watched this game.
6: This game, I wouldn't be surprised if a lot changes. They've got to take a good, long, hard look at, like I said, scheme, personnel, everything that they've got going on defense, because whatever they're doing right now, it is not working.
7: This team is 2-2. So you can, not technically, but the first quarter ends with them at 2-2, and that's not good. Most people thought they'd be 3-1 at this point.
8: Brad Holmes don't have the balls. They need to go get the general manager or somebody on there from Philadelphia or L.A. that got the balls to get the talent in there by all means necessary to win.
9: It's going to be a real long year for our Flying fans if they're going to give up 445 yards a game. Because you're not going to win games that way. You're not going to survive. And you're sure as heck not going to make the playoffs.
7: So what was your good?
6: Gosh. McMillan.
7: Okay. Well, sure.
6: Okay. McMillan was really good, wasn't he?
7: Yeah. Yeah, he was really good. I'm going more from the Lions' perspective.
10: Way too easy, man. Yeah. Way too easy.
11: My wife is at the game tonight in Charlotte.
7: Oh, really?
11: Yeah.
6: How did she feel about that?
11: I told her she can't go to any more games because they lost.
12: Take him to Detroit.
13: No! No, not Detroit! No! No, please! Anything but that! No!
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15: Lions bring pressure. Young stays in. Throws a touchdown to McMillan, who's having an amazing night.
16: First of all, just the fans. A blackout game. It was amazing. Prime time. The energy was exactly right. The juice, the noise, really just fueling our defense. Super grateful for everybody that turned out tonight.
17: I mean, the bench tonight was electric. Caused some false starts. They made it hard on them. You know, and the bench rocking like that, we take a lot of pride in that. So I'm super, super grateful for the fans.
16: We just got to continue to play ball, and the guys just kept working on it. 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I was just really proud of the way that they came together tonight.
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30: 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I'm not sure that's a thing, but we're going to make it a thing. 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

0: 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Brian says, that was a tame loser radio. Give us some credit. We are doing this at 2 o'clock in the morning with Lions stuff. So there was not a lot to go off
1: of.
0: Yeah,
1: they were very low energy across the board.
0: Some low tea.
1: Yeah, no, literally. And I was shocked they went this long because we ended at 1. Mm. They went until 2:40.
0: Mm. And for the one gentleman on the text line who was wondering why was Mark Ryan not involved, come to find that he is more their in-game guy as opposed to their post-game guy. I'm happy to say that I went 2-0 against Mark Ryan this week. Happy for that. Can I get an amen? Oh, that's satisfying. Oh, that's satisfying. Sammy the Greek, Bryce has gone from the bleep house to the penthouse. I will let you draw your conclusions on what the first one is. Players, union, and his agents are not going to accept any offer we throw his way. Hope he continues to ball out. That's the thing. I think Bone brought this up this morning, or somebody to him this morning. I think it was might have been Gamecock Kevin, actually, to Bone this morning, when he said that the Players Association is going to tell Bryce Young, don't pick up that phone when Dan Morgan calls. Don't pick up that phone when Dan Morgan calls. You hold out for everything. Because politics of the NFL, the way that they are, they want all their players to get paid the most they possibly can. And any approach right now from the Panthers might be met with a rebuffing. And that's fine. It's okay. Listen, and for some people, there's some people who are wearing on the text line saying, oh, this is nothing more than the old contract year bump. Well, it's not a contract year technically for Bryce Young. He's got one more year after this, even though, again, a lot of the extensions that take place with quarterbacks do get done in the year before the year. Because if you're trying to negotiate in the contract year, you're basically too late at the quarterback position. Unless you have a situation where something like what happened this year, a complete reversal happens, you're either overpaying or going to get somebody at a significant discount. You're not going to get usually a situation that happens here where you have somebody completely ball out and you have to pay the piper going into the contract year. So there's that part of it. But there's I think a lot of people will come out this week and say, you know what, I'm okay with where they're at right now in terms of Bryce. Let him continue to ball out. Let's get a full 17-game sample size, because if there are people who want to be against him, they will say, this has been great, and it's great that it's coming out at the start of the season, but let me see it over a full sample size. Let me see it for over a full season. And I'll also qualify and quantify that if you look at this schedule, it's a lot more palatable in certain spots than I thought it would be after the bye. I think the Eagles game looks a heck of a lot more winnable.
1: Well, that, and we don't know the severity of the injuries to some of the key players they got yesterday, because Saquon, his hammy popped up as an injury. Now, as we see right now, it looks like they're hopeful as of now for Jalen Phillips to come back, and he has a hammy. So that's up in the air of, you know, whether Saquon would be ready for that game. But, you know, for as much as we talk about that, Quinyon Mitchell got hurt, too.
0: Sure.
1: And that one honestly looked more serious than the injury to Saquon Barkley. So you got that. Tampa Bay would be the week after that.
0: No Baker?
1: Maybe Baker by that point. It's
0: a thumb, though. He could be gone for a while.
1: I agree, but we also know Baker will try to get back there as soon as possible. That's just the mindset that he has, even if it's to the detriment of the team. Well, not only that, though, you saw that Antoine Winfield's going to be out for about 4 weeks now.
0: Yep.
1: So, arguably their best player on defense.
0: Packers don't nearly look as strong and stout as I thought they were going to. Now, that's a short week game, and you have to go on the road, which always hurts the road team.
1: And Edrin Cooper tore his Achilles yesterday.
0: Not great for them. Now, I will say November looks tough. Mm-hmm. Home Broncos at the Saints, home Ravens. You get the second Buccaneer game on the road, which has proven to be tough for the Panthers in the past. Then you go to Minnesota. That is the six-game stretch. If you add the second Saints game in, that's a six-game stretch that will determine where the Panthers finish this season.
1: Yeah, I feel like we're putting a lot more eggs into the Saints baskets. And that's what makes tonight so interesting, because no matter what, someone's going to be tied with Carolina in terms of the record. Now, They could still have the tiebreaker, depending on who wins. I don't know exactly what the tiebreaker would be if New Orleans wins, but still, you're going to have a team that's right with you at 2-2 after tonight. So it's going to be very interesting, and also just to see how both teams play, because this is the first divisional game for the Saints, the second divisional game for the Falcons, but also the first divisional game that they've had Michael Penix in. So now would be a good time to test out the theory of, all right, was that just a fluke last week going against Green Bay, or is Michael Penix really like that?
0: The updates on the injuries as we have them, and Smoke alluded to it a little bit before, but Dave Canales speaking just a moment ago for his usual Monday after the game press conference. The news is hopeful on Jalen Phillips with his hamstring and Moreau Freeling with his knee injury. They both suffered last night, that they will be able to play against the Eagles. Cannot say for sure. I think there's some deafness there from Dave Canales on that intentionally. Trevor Achane will come off the IR after the bye, so that's good news for the Panther backfield. Offensive tackle Taylor Moten with his blood clots and defensive lineman Turk Wharton are both physically ready but still need final clearance to return. I don't know if it's fair to expect either back right away in week number 6, but if you can start their return to play clock, that at least puts them in the conversation for them to come back in short order after the Eagle game. Maybe you're thinking it could be something where they come back in time for the Buccaneer game. That'd be a huge boost for the Panthers to get both those guys back at that time. He did say also Ike Ekwonu is still a ways away. I think it's not a when, but if on Icky, as far as I'm concerned. I never thought that the majority of the season was in play for him, and that's not with anything sourced. It's more just about parsing the way they've talked about Icky. They've made it seem like with Icky that if he gets back, it'd be a bonus.
1: Yeah, and it sounds like maybe mid to late November, early December. They're being very cautious on it, and I just think they've kind of been more realistic on the options. The Taylor Moten stuff, it sounded like they always wanted, they're like, dude, slow down. Yep. You almost died. Literally, you almost died.
0: There's a willingness out of Moten, definitely, he wants to be
1: it's
0: back.
1: It's like, we love it, but we're wanting to put your safety first in those situations.
0: I remember the day that it was announced, he was out there at practice, like, doing stuff. And they were like, Taylor.
1: Just had a blood clot.
0: Relax.
1: Blood clot. I can kill you.
0: Quality of life is the big thing there. I didn't get a chance to hear a lot of the TV copy, but I'm hearing from folks, heard from some folks last night that it was pretty bad with Collinsworth.
1: Now, I will say,
0: In the fourth quarter, you could tell they wanted the Lions to at least make this a show.
1: Collinsworth specifically in the fourth quarter.
0: Keep the rating a little bit.
1: The main problem with Collinsworth yesterday was he was trying to make out Bryce Young's demeanor on the sideline, and I was just thinking, It's been a long time since he's called a Panthers game, period.
0: Mm-hmm.
1: Is he just confounding Cam Newton's demeanor with Bryce Young's demeanor? Because I'll be honest, I've been here since day one with Bryce Young, and I've seen the text line during the games, during the post-game shows, during our shows. I have not heard one person complain about Bryce Young's demeanor on the sideline.
0: Mm-hmm.
1: So my guess is he somehow combined Cam Newton with Bryce Young, and that's what he was thinking of, because I've never complained. But yeah, he also did want Bryce Young to, or the Lions to come back and win. I'm also not the biggest Chris Collinsworth fan, never have been. But let's be real. Last night, understandably so, was a massive, and I mean massive, step up from the last two broadcast crews we've had.
0: It's a low bar. We had the Myers stink experience. It was a Myers and stink experience last week, and then we had Brando and Matt Millen the prior week.
1: Yes,
0: so that
1: and
0: was.
1: I saw Bears fans complaining because they had to get Tim Brando with Drew Brees
0: against with the Jets.
1: Yeah,
0: now that actually was a game where hearing the Jets with a Brando broadcast was actually correct, as opposed to what happened in our broadcast where we heard the Jet broadcast and we weren't supposed to.
1: Yeah, and also Bears fans were mad because Adam Amin's one of their own, so they got a little ticked off.
0: Yeah, Adam Amin had baseball duties last night. By the way, real cool to see what the Brewers did last night, and also cool to see the Braves bounce back and get that series back to 2-1.
1: I know you hate saying that.
0: I mean, the series back to 1-1, I should say. I'm going to sit here and say this honestly. I don't really like either of them, so it's to me. Doesn't really faze me either one that wins, as far as I'm concerned, for the Braves. And so I just hope both teams have fun. 704-570-9610. Panther T-Dog wants to chat. Panther T-Dog, you're on WFNZ.
2: Well, now, here's a guy. Listen, I tried to call you last night, man, and I text you. But I told people, and I told KB, I told Smoke, but I don't think they were able to answer the phone, that we was going to win, and I told him that it should have been paid price. So much so, Strapper responded to me, so I said, if we didn't win last night, I would stop listening to WFNZ. But what happened?
0: We
2: just got to be patient. We win those every time they doubt us. Those are the games we win. We ain't had nobody, no problem. Offensive line hurt, no problem. We got Bryce. Now we got a problem because the Bryce tag is going to be more expensive. We should have went ahead and paid him, but it's okay. I hope we pay him and won't lose him. But I'm just so happy we won, and all our Bryce haters, where they at today? I don't see the phones ringing today for the Bryce haters. Where they at? Have y'all heard anything from
0: them? Bebop is still standing strong like that guy who's shirtless in the rainstorm holding the American flag.
2: Oh,
0: that's what he looks like right now.
2: Well, you probably called a Cowboy fan anyway. But anyway, I'm just glad. Yeah, right. So that's what I'm saying. We can't take that with a grain of salt. You know, you can't win them all. But keep pounding, and we'll enjoy the bye week, and get us some blue helmets, and I'm good to go.
0: Blue helmets. Okay, I'm with you there on that one, T-Dog. I'm such a fan of those black shells, man. I'm a big fan of the black shells.
1: They've got it to where it's popping a lot better than they did when they first came out with them in 2022. But I will say this. We're about two or three more good games away from of Bryce Young from Bebop being exactly like Kevin Bacon at the end of Animal House. All is well. Remain calm.
0: It's nothing to see here. Please disperse. Leslie Nielsen. Anyone?
1: Good one, too, yeah.
0: Another one there. Nothing to see here. Please disperse. You can trust me. I'm a doctor. You can't take a guess for another 2 hours? No, I can't. Oh, I love Airplane. 704-570-9610. I know I did two different Leslie Nielsen movies there. We'll take a timeout. We'll give you the best audio in the world of sports. Mike Golic at 425, Al Wallace at 5 o'clock, and plenty more from you on a Panther Victory Monday. 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
4: 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He elevated him last week in Cleveland, was maybe the only offensive reason why we had a chance bone in that game late, and he elevated everybody without the number 2 and 3 receivers and a bunch of offensive linemen last night. 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I supported Bryce Young. 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
0: 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Willie P here with you. Kyle with a family situation tonight. He's bummed he can't be here, but having to tend to what's going on. By the way, I need more context to, I had not heard that Fitty and Mac promo from the break. I need more context to what happened there that caused Mac to go off, because that was something, man.
1: Well, this is the dangers of Mac in the 6 o'clock hour on any given day. Because 6 o'clock Mac is the most dangerous and just
0: volatile,
1: ruthless, volatile. That's when he's at his most dangerous period. But yes. Essentially, over the weekend, Mac was celebrating his wife's birthday, so he was going to miss out on some of the games. I think in the 3 o'clock, 3:30 window, and I think Fitty was just trying to antagonize him. And that set Mac off to basically say, bleep you, I love my wife, shut the hell up, or you're not going to have a romantic life.
0: Listen, it's a Panther bye week on Sunday. I am taking my wife to Windy Hill Orchard and getting some apple cider donuts.
14: Your wife.
0: It's okay. It's fine. It's all good. Don't worry about it.
1: And you get to enjoy vacation this week, right?
0: It was last week. I had 3 days at the beach last week. It was very nice.
1: Still, you enjoyed it.
0: I very much enjoyed it. Charlotte FC back in action on Saturday. Gotta be back. Gotta be back and locked in. I also love that I do one Leslie Nielsen quote, and and the next thing I know, I've got three quotes from Airplane and a couple from Naked Gun already.
1: I was
0: going to
1: say, we
0: chamber.
1: Weren't even getting Leslie Nielsen Airplane. It's just Airplane quotes in general.
0: Yes. Picked the wrong week to quit sniffing glue.
1: That's always one of my favorites.
0: The one Duke fan dev had it really. It said, can imagine the text line lining up to smack Bebop in the face, get a hold of yourself Airplane style. That's awesome. That's awesome. And Buffet Enforcer. I just wanted to tell you both, we're all counting on you.
1: Hang on, you got to text that about four or five more times. You came back into the cockpit about four or five more times.
0: What's the quote from the... I don't want to go there. By the way, Biscuits and Gravy shows, here we go. I'm now 9-0 when I go. Also, Detroit, I believe, still winless when they attend games at Bank of America Stadium. Still winless. So, you know what? You know what, Lions fans? If you want to keep buying tickets from Panther PSL holders, I'm okay. I'm okay if you keep doing that. 704-570-9610. Let's say hello to Rod, who's on the air. And Rod, you are on WFNZ. Hello, Rod.
14: Hey, what's up, guys? What's going on? Hey, real quick, man, I called in because T-Dog made me think of something, man. Them black helmets, man, that was the only thing I didn't really like with our uniform,
15: really?
14: Man. I feel like I don't know. I don't know what it is about those helmets. I'm just not a fan. I feel like it was just too much black. You know what I mean? Like, maybe if we had offset it with some blue.
0: I will say they really pop with the processed blue uni. They really pop.
14: They pop with the blue unis. When we wear the blue unis, the black helmets pop really well. What would y'all think about some silver hats, though? I think I like some silver helmets. I think we look good in that.
0: Well, you have the silver helmets. That's our primary look. So that's
14: some new ones. You know, the ones with the, you know, I don't.
0: Oh, you want the chrome. You want the silver chrome is what
14: like
0: you want.
14: Yeah. It's like that little, that texture that we have with the black, but it's still, you know, grayish kind of. But you know what? It's just good that we can sit here and just, you know, casually, you know, about uniforms, whatever we want to, you know, talk about.
0: It is a bye week.
14: We won the game. There's nothing else to really complain about. You know, it's fabulous. I just hope that people like Bebop and whoever else is still a Bryce hater, I hope they actually turn on their TV the next time and watch the game. Bryce showed his behind last night, played out of his world. I don't know. This is another thing I wanted to ask you guys. I'll take it off. I don't know if anyone else has ever gotten. Did Cam ever get MVP chance in the
0: yes,
14: the
0: yes, like in 15 that? He did.
1: Yeah, definitely.
14: He did. But yeah, man, I loved hearing that for Bryce. He needed that. So yeah, man, that's what I wanted to say.
0: Appreciate it, Rod. Panther D Dog goes, man, black is beautiful. What do you mean? We need black and some white helmets. I don't know if that's the way that phrase is intended to be used, but it's okay. Silver chrome is a good shout, though. The silver chrome is a good shout.
1: It's underrated.
0: It's a good shout. Monroe Lara, who doesn't like the black helmets with exclamation points at the end? Seth from Concord wants to know if NASCAR George is still on the line from last night and talking, because we got a chance to talk to NASCAR George at 12:40 last night, and boy, it was beautiful.
1: It's almost like looking at a comment when he calls into the post-game show, because I've been doing post-game shows since late 2017. He's only called in twice during a post-game show before last night.
0: It was a beautiful thing. He also had something for the Washington Commander ownership group. He was none too happy with their efforts in London last night. 704-570-9610. More of your phone calls as well. We will get more of your phone calls in here, but we also need to tell you about some of the best audio in the world of sports.
16: What did you say?
17: You what?
18: What did you say?
16: Hold up. Wait a minute. Something ain't right.
19: What did I hear you say?
20: What I mean by that is...
0: Yeah.
1: All right. Well, we actually start off with SportsCenter last night, which was hosted by Scott Van Pelt. And he had a former quarterback of the NFL and college football, Tim Hassel, back with him. And they were talking about how Bryce Young has completely turned his career around.
21: He's done the rarest of things. A top pick who gets benched, those guys are done, where they are anyway. For him to reinvent and become what he's becoming, how has he done it and what's most impressive?
22: Yeah, I think it has to just be belief in himself, because for every quarterback that was a high-round draft pick that it doesn't work, there comes a point where there are just dark days. There's no question about it. So that is first and foremost. Is he somehow getting benched for Andy Dalton, basically feeling like the organization is moving on? He was able to survive that just internally. And then what they're doing now, Scott, I think is great. They've obviously surrounded him with some good players, but they've also leaned into the stuff that he does really well. You know, like tonight, they probably, just by my count alone, watching it, 8 different times called basically the same exact play, but it's an RPO. And the ball kind of got spit out all different places, sometimes handed off. And it's something that he's incredible at doing. It's something he has a lot of time on task doing from the college level. And And I think he has the ability to do it in terms of having quick hands and be able to find windows. And so I think the fact that they've leaned into his strength has also helped him play at a higher level.
0: I think a lot of it is confidence, as Matt Hasselbeck, or as Tim Hasselbeck rather, said. I knew I was going to make those guys mistaken.
1: I mean, they're both bald quarterbacks, so.
0: With the same surname.
1: Yeah.
0: And they're brothers.
1: Yeah.
0: Confidence is a big part of it, but I also think, too, it's them leaning into what Bryce does well with Brad Edzik and the way that they've sculpted this offense. I think Bryce has taken a lot of ownership of it, and I think that's part of where the confidence comes in. I just think they're doing more of the things that make him successful, the throws on the run. I think he's seeing it a heck of a lot better. Much like a shooter when

0: thing. All right, this is how I need to address the football, not just to catch it at this awkward angle, but then also to make the corner miss. He can't light me up like a Christmas tree, and I can go pick up yards after the catch. The guy gets it. Right, we're going to take our 6'4", 215-pound receiver and use him at all three levels. Okay, well, you better have feel for the middle of the field. You better be able to adjust his routes. You better be able to identify coverage. You better be able to snap in and out of breaks. Man, he gets it. This is what a star receiver looks like.
1: It very much is. I love the swagger from him, though, too, because of what he said about the reference and the homage to Steve Smith. When you see my face, that means I've scored again. I think that guy has more of a reverence for Panther history than somebody who's not come from here than I could think of somebody in this generation.
2: Dude, he did the dab last year in the playoff game. Mm-hmm. He did the... Well, if you see this face, that mean I score.
1: And then, again.
2: He did both. But it's funny, too, because you think back to that. Like, we're starting to get further and further away. Like, Steve Smith's Triple Crown year, 21 years ago now. Ted Aurora... I don't even know if he was in grade school when that year happened.
1: He was bopping around like a toddler.
2: Yes, so, okay. We're kind of getting to that point, and I hate that, but it is what it is. But, it just shows you how some of these guys are learning more and more to history, and I think that's a great thing for the sport. And it's also great, too, because now we're after a couple of years of not doing anything, we're seeing a lot of guys create history, too, for the next generation.
1: You mentioned Van Gogh. T-Mac put a couple of guys on their ear last night. Too soon?
2: Too soon. No, that was actually
1: really well played. In case you don't know, Vincent Van Gogh had ear issues.
2: That was better than your Tesla joke last night.
1: Hey, man, it just needed to go back to the charger. Supercharger.
2: Would it need to be recalled?
1: Elon, man.
2: All right, well, I'll get away from that here. As now we go to the college football world. As of all the big games that happened over the weekend, one that really caught my attention was... an ugly game, a Big Ten game, but an actual fun ending. Because all that stuff about, wow, is Michigan going to escape death multiple times now? Well, that's over. Because not only did they lose last week to Iowa right as time expired, but for the first time since 1977, Minnesota won the jug at home at Minnesota. Mm. And the first time they had won a jug since 2014. So PJ Fleck, a week removed from wiping a player's blood on his face, gave this post-game post-game interview with Jenny Taft.
3: Is about development, guys who want to stick around and want to be here, and belief. How proud are you with this team?
4: I couldn't be prouder. Besides my marriage, my kids being born, this might be the best day of my life. And row the boats, guy, by go Gopher.
1: Please tell me everybody saw what he did going into the locker room. He had the jug and he had the water behind it, and then he ran in and crowd surfed the locker room. Pretty cool.
2: What he does at Minnesota is absolutely insane with the lack of budget they have and honestly the lack of support across the board. The fact that he's been able to win as much as he has there is quite incredible, and I don't want it to happen, but if I'm higher up at Chapel Hill, he's a cornball. But damn it, it works.
1: It works. By the way, thank you, Kyle F., for explaining the ear joke that I made to me back. I appreciate that. I did that on purpose. It's okay.
2: All right. Well, now we end with some bad news.
1: Uh-oh.
2: South Carolina.
1: Ooh.
2: Yet again.
1: Ooh.
2: Leading at home against a conference opponent. Not only leading... You were leading by 17-0 again, and you
1: 17-0.
2: The Kentucky forced the game to go to overtime.
1: Easiest call in the world, by the way, for Will Stein to go for two there in the overtime. Call in the world.
2: And as T-Bone pointed out earlier today, Shane Beamer was looking at the sideline. He still had his timeout left. Hmm. He could have called timeout, but didn't.
1: Something.
2: Yeah. So it's really getting bad. And Paul Feinbaum said what we've all been thinking. Shane Beamer's days have to be numbered.
5: He had to meet a standard, and he's not. It's impossible for me to believe that Shane Beamer is going to survive. You could see at the end of that game, even as great a game as it was, there were a lot of empty seats. Athletic directors keep eyes on that. There's no reason why that should not have been shoulder to shoulder. But when you lose three games,

0: games by the end of the first weekend in October. Your next game is what, at Florida?
1: Yeah.
0: You still have Georgia. I think a trip to Oklahoma, which there's no way to predict. You have Clemson at the end. You've got to find a way to cobble a good season together, and you're not going to. You're going to have four losses by the end of next week. I may have been wrong about Florida this week. I'm not going to be wrong next week, Matt. So if you're Jeremiah Donati, the new athletic director, you're thinking, do I get rid of Beamer after, you know, with the bye week? Does it really matter? Is there any fan in South Carolina that still believes in Shane Beamer? And the problem for Shane Beamer, he's got a little bit of Dabo Swinney in him. They'll show up Monday and he'll be banging the table and talking about how close they were. But
2: listen, for as much as I want to talk about me wanting them to keep Shane Beamer for selfish reasons, somebody who happens to root for a team in the same conference.
3: Dude, you have good luck against South Carolina no matter what. So I think that was
2: Coach Bruce. He got us once, and I'm still seething over that because I was in the building for that.
3: Oh yeah, that was I remember.
2: I was at that game.
3: That was a great game too.
2: It was a fantastic game for the objective viewer, for the partisan viewer that came up short. It was the most upset I've ever left the stadium. And that's including games where I've seen them lose to Kansas on last second place. So, point being, South Carolina doesn't have the money to get rid of Shane Beamer at this point. About $24 million buyout with him. You factor in maybe it costs you another $26 to hire a new coach plus staff, not to mention what it costs to fill out the roster. That scratch they don't have. Now, granted, it could cause you a lot more in fan goodwill.
3: Apathy,
2: by not doing so. I'll add parenthetically, South Carolina fans are the Chicago Cubs of college football. They will show up no matter what. I know that Feinbaum talks about there being empty seats. There weren't that many empty seats last night in Willie B.
3: He made it sound like it was a lot worse than what it was.
2: It was incredible overreaction and overexertion from Paul there.
3: I was going to say, how many of those people went to the fair? Because the fair is literally right beside. So I wonder how much that had to do with some of the empty seats in the upper deck.
2: A little chicken on a stick for you.
3: But still, we're at the point now where we're getting really bad. Their next game's against Florida, at Florida, like coming off that loss.
2: Hey, man, beating Florida is easy. What are you talking about?
3: Well, for you guys it is, but but I just don't think South Carolina stands a chance. And essentially that article that came out yesterday, it just feels like someone decided from the SI or from high up at South Carolina's like, hey, we need to get this out so we can tell these boosters, pay up.
2: That's exactly what it is. That's exactly what it is. They put out those things. I'm sure Jeremiah Donati is like sitting there saying, yeah, put out that we don't have the money to fire Beamer because we can get people coming in with their donations. Like it's a church rebuild. In a way, it kind of is. By the way, how much money did Lenora Sellers light on fire coming back to Carolina?
3: Which time? Probably did more damage last year.
2: Last year, yeah.
3: Yeah.
2: That is all the best audio in the world of sports. What did you say coming up? Also, Big Cat Dan putting out presciently that couldn't help himself taking a shot at Dabo. Could Paul there as well. We'll come back. Kyle Bailey had a chance yesterday to catch up with Mike Golick to talk about the Panthers after the Panthers' victorious 32-26 win over the Detroit Lions. 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
4: I'm Will Pomagic, and this is your Charlotte FC Minute. A new week for the Crown getting ready for FC Dallas on Saturday as they try to regroup after their 2 weeks ago loss to Chicago Fire. The Crown's 7-point road trip juxtaposed with two winless outputs against Houston Dynamo and Chicago Fire at home. The head coach, Dean Smith, doesn't seem discouraged by a 180-minute goalless drought.
5: Yeah, offensively, we've been good. I mean, you look at the goals that we've scored, the amount of goals that we've scored as well. It's been more than a couple of games, I think, that we're averaging since the World Cup break. You know, they just didn't fire on Saturday. We had to change the system, I explained that, on Saturday after the game, which ideally we wouldn't have done. We would have kept with our same system. I think it didn't help the players that we've got.
4: The Crown with 7 games left, including this Saturday's contest against FC Dallas, the Crown's first ever MLS match against the Western Conference squad. Will Pelagic, Sports Radio 92.7 WFNZ.
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2: 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Willie P. back with you in for Kyle Bailey. Kyle was here earlier today, had to dip out because of some family issues, a little bit of a family emergency. We hope all is well with KB. But he did have a chance earlier today to sit down with somebody who called the game last night for Westwood One. Also has had a pretty extended weekend in the Tar Heel State. Was in Chapel Hill for the Notre Dame-North Carolina contest for the Notre Dame Radio Network. Knew we were going to get a little bit of that in here today after what happened over the weekend. I'd say a better showing from North Carolina than I expected in that game, but still one that sees the Irish come out on top.
3: I still think 11 points does not really tell us.
2: Doesn't tell you the whole story.
3: Doesn't really tell you the whole story. Now, even after that kickoff return, I wasn't really concerned because Notre Dame finally got the run game going, and they imposed their will on that. UNC, and I'll go ahead and say it, UNC defense is pretty damn good, but they were able to impose their will on that defense in the second half specifically.
2: And KB had a chance to talk with Mike Golic, who, in addition to his work on Westwood One and Notre Dame Radio, hosts with his son on ESPN Radio back with the network. And KB talked about how he has had a pretty eventful weekend in North Carolina.
12: The weekend's been good in Chapel Hill for Notre Dame, North Carolina on Saturday. Then a short little car ride here to Charlotte for the game Sunday night. So the schedule worked out well.
17: Yeah, it did. Well, and I got to say, too, I started working with ESPN Radio back over the summer, right? So it was about the time they announced that, hey, the right. Golics are coming back, and stopped by Bristol and saw all the merch, and everybody was getting excited, and they started pushing it really hard. And I just, first of all, as a guy who I have my dad on Fridays, right? He'll jump on Fridays to make picks with us. I just think it's the coolest thing in the world that you get to work with your son middays. I mean, how much fun is that?
12: I bet you treat your dad better than my son treats me.
17: I wasn't going to say it, but yeah. You know.
12: No, listen, I probably wouldn't be doing a daily radio show if it wasn't with my son. I love calling games, calling for Notre Dame, calling for Westwood One, the Sunday night NFL games, but I probably wouldn't be doing everyday radio unless it was with my son. Now, It was the run did go pretty well with Greeny and I.
17: Yeah.
12: But even Greeny knows this. I've said this that the best part of my post NFL career has been able to work with one of my kids. I mean, you don't get that often. So when you get it, I make sure I don't take that for granted.
17: Yeah. Nothing like fathers and sons in sports. It's a really cool deal. All right. Well, we were just talking about it. You had a whole North Carolina weekend this weekend. In addition to calling the game for Westwood One last night, you're Notre Dame football radio analyst as well. What did you think of, obviously, they've got a very good team at South Bend, but what did you think of year two, Belichick, a team that appears to at least be better than last season?
12: They definitely do. I mean, the first year you knew that Bill was going to bring in a lot of transfers. I think it was like 40 or whatever.
17: 70 almost,
12: And then this year it was about retaining players, right? Not bringing in players for a year and then losing them. So he's trying to build something. And, on the defensive side of the ball, he's always going to be tough. And quite honestly, the offense, Billy Edwards had not been known for throwing the ball vertically well. But there were some open receivers, on that Notre Dame defense. Notre Dame defense, one of the best in the country. So Notre Dame was kind of in a great position of winning the game, which is the most important thing, but still having coachable moments. And a lot of people talk about the Notre Dame rushing attack. But how are you going to compare it to Jeremiah Love and Jadarian Price from the last couple of years?
17: Yeah.
12: But they ran the ball well. Bill, it takes something that most people aren't willing to give anymore, and that's time. It's true in college and true in the NFL. Especially in college now where you can rebuild a team in a year, you're on the clock right away, right? And Bill going to go down as one of the greatest NFL coaches ever. And when he came to North Carolina, I'm sure he thought, hell, college is more like the NFL than it's ever been. I should be able to assimilate pretty well. But he's finding out it's a little harder dealing with 32 teams than dealing with 138 teams in FBS. So it depends on the time they give him, but they're certainly a better team, no doubt about it. And you always have to understand that defense usually is going to be on a good side of the ball.
17: As a proud domer, I heard you earlier today. I was driving in. I heard you talking about Jeremiah Smith and the Heisman race and things like that, but also talking about Notre Dame. A lot of great teams over the years, but that next title has eluded them.
12: Yeah.
17: Is this a team that – did you come into this season thinking that's a team that's built to win a national championship?
12: I did, because they have a Heisman candidate, C.J. Carr, because they have a number of really good receivers through the portal and through returners, always have a good offensive line, a great stable of running backs, at least three deep, maybe four at times. But to me, as a former defensive player, I look at their defense, just a stifling defense. And deep, they can roll in two defensive lines. When you can do that and barely have any drop-off, you're going to be in a really good position because we know O-line plays every play of the game. So they're on their 75th play, and here comes three or four fresh D linemen running off the field. You just got to drop your head and go, oh, my God. And then they can pass rush. So, and they're deep at linebacker. They have the best cornerback in the land and Leonard Moore and a really good secondary. So I think because of that, they're definitely one of the best teams in the country. And there's no real dominant team in college football right now.
17: Yeah, Mike Golic in studio with us here on the 5 o'clock hour. Let's get to what happened last night, yeah, because last night was a lot of fun for Panthers fans. There was a lot of angst. You know, I've been hosting pregame here for 10 years, and we've seen a lot of things. But yeah, it was just a year ago we saw them get whooped on Monday Night Football by San Francisco, lose a bunch of guys to injury. The Rams are coming in, hottest team in the NFL. They're 11-point favorites. Nobody's thinking Carolina's going to win this game, and they upset the Rams. And right, so you had some recent history to make you believe, okay, they can do this, but a lot's probably going to have to go right. A lot went right last night, and most of it because of Bryce Young and Teterell McMillan.
12: Yeah, we'll definitely talk about that. And Bryce Young, listen, his situation of a couple of years ago getting benched for Andy Dalton and then Andy Dalton hurting his thumb in a car accident,
17: yeah,
12: for Bryce Young getting his job back and then proving Bryce Young is the quarterback of the Carolina Panthers. And I think he's earning that spot to be the future quarterback of the Carolina Panthers. Tet McMillan is a find. I mean, the tall receivers that they have, now a couple were out last night, but tall tight ends as well. But, you know, what McMillan did, and it was interesting with Bryce Young, he came in leading passing yards in the league, but under 60% completion and the third most off-target passes, only in front of Jameis Winston and Jordan Love. So now some of that is he's getting pressured and some of the throws are off target, but he was anything but off target last night, and he was he was very accurate last night as well. I thought they did an excellent job. I thought the play calling was excellent. They really exploited the middle field. I look at the tight ends against Cleveland. They had 11 catches. Last night, they had 8 catches. They're used in the middle of the field, tall tight ends. But I really look at the defense. You look at how that game went. Carolina scored 4 touchdowns, 2 field goals. Detroit, 2 touchdowns, 4 field goals. Carolina's defense, they bent, but they didn't break. They didn't let Detroit get in the end zone, and they held Jahmyr Gibbs in check in the rushing game.
17: They sure did, and this is a Panthers defense that, as you well know, gave up 59
12: yes,
17: points in the opener.
12: Yeah.
17: And they've lost their starting cornerback tandem, and J.C. Horn and Mike
12: last
17: Jackson.
12: Week, yeah.
17: You know, and this is a defensive coordinator that's been, you know, under a lot of pressure, yep, the last couple of years at times. And so, you know, he came into the week saying, well, these injuries aren't an excuse, at a time where we all kind of said, well, I don't know, we'd kind of extend you some grace here given the circumstances, and still found a way to get it done last
12: and
17: night.
12: And I tell you, the way they blitzed. They came in last night as the fourth highest blitzing team in the league, and they probably jumped up a couple of spots because they're going to send rushers without question, and they did, and they got Goff to move a little bit. Now a couple times Goff moved on his own to try and avoid it, but while they didn't have a lot of sacks, they were getting pressure on Goff, and it's a nice blitzing scheme they have.
17: You got a plane to catch, so I don't want to keep you too much longer, but I am curious about something. You mentioned Bryce getting benched. I was watching SportsCenter last night when I got home late, and I think the way that SVP framed it was, you know, he did one of the rarest of things. You get benched as a top pick. It's often over, at least yeah, at that location there. You know, and we've seen Sam Darnold now, you know, reclaim himself yep, and win a Super Bowl. I'm sure you've talked about this, but what do you see when it comes to patience with young quarterbacks and the expectations that these 21-year-old guys are going to be the saviors of franchises?
12: I think it's changed. It's a what have you done for me lately. It's an owner seeing an occasional rookie quarterback do great. C.J. Stroud, for example,
17: right?
12: Came in the league, did fantastic. Jaden Daniels, as a rookie, came in, did fantastic. He's been getting hurt ever since. C.J. Stroud has taken a step back. But owners see that the rookie year, and the expectation is a guy can come in and play right away. Now, it would be optimal if a guy doesn't have to play right away, like Fernando Mendoza. He's sitting behind Kirk Cousins, and the Raiders are actually doing pretty well, so Mendoza's going to sit for a little bit. But when do you want to start the clock on these guys? You know, if you don't have a veteran like Kirk Cousins, do you put him in, the young guy, to get his nose bloodied and his eyes watered and see how they react? But a lot of it is you pull the plug too quickly, right? And even a guy picked as high as Bryce Young, obviously, would still get chances in other places. But he redeemed himself here, and I think is putting himself in position, because who wants to start over again? at the quarterback position.
17: Yeah.
12: It's a horrible position to be in, and Carolina's not in that position.
17: No, being in quarterback wilderness is about as bad as it gets.
12: Horrible.
17: For a franchise and for a fan base.
12: Yeah.
17: All right, last thing, I'll let you get out of here. You know a thing or two about playing in Philly. You know, and I think back to 2 years ago, Bryce's first season with Dave Canales, they were a dropped Xavier Leggett touchdown pass away from upsetting Philly on the road that day in Philadelphia. So I think there's a little bit of a comfort level going to that place, but it's still Philadelphia. And they're coming off two losses in 6 days. So what do you think about that matchup post-bye week?
12: I think Philly fans are going to be harder on the Eagles than they will on the Panthers. Believe me, I played most of my career in Philly. And they're about as passionate, and that's the word I'll use, as can be. They know when you're not playing well, and they let you know. So I think the fans are more concerned about the Eagles' play than anybody coming to town.
17: Yep, fair enough. Mike Golic, Sr., ESPN radio host. He's back. The Golics, 10 to noon on ESPN radio, was on the call last night. Westwood won as the Panthers upset the Lions on Sunday Night Football. Good to see you. Thank you for stopping by.
12: No problem.
2: That's good stuff with Mike Golic and Kyle Bailey on two of the principal games of the weekend that at least were big with our listenership, albeit he was on the other side of most of that in the first one, but definitely on our side with the call he had on Westwood One last night. 704-570-9610. It's Hanging in Touch with me, Willie P, on Twitter, at Willie P Style. More of your phone calls as well. It's time for a check with the headlines and Smoke Ludwig.
18: Who is smoke? Where is smoke? Where there's smoke, there's fire. Let's go.
3: All right, Willie. Well, we start off with the NFL. We saw this stuff happen yesterday. Two incidents involving referees. And Tom Pelissero said that line judge Jeff Seaman has been suspended two games after his involvement in basically telling Trey McBride to shut the F up.
2: Mm-hmm.
3: And F you and a lot of other stuff that was called out immediately by J.C. Treader and many other people. Also, head referee Adrian Hill has been suspended one game. Now, this one's a little bit different because Adrian Hill was near
2: offside,
3: the line of
2: offside, defense, number 54, 10-yard penalty. That Adrian Hill.
3: Yeah, well, Adrian Hill, he blew the play dead. He was accidentally pushed into Eric Wilson of the Vikings was accidentally pushed into Adrian Hill. Adrian Hill, when Eric Wilson was trying to get him up, pushed him away and started yelling at him.
2: Ugh.
3: It's like, all right, but I understand, heat in a moment, but come on. Like, he was trying to help you.
2: Surprised he only got one game and the other guy got two.
3: Yeah, well, blatantly saying bleep you, especially to the guy he said it to. He said it to Trey McBride, who's one of the biggest names at the tight end position nowadays.
2: It's true.
3: So NFL officials getting held accountable for their stuff.
2: What a shock.
3: I know, it's rare.
2: Can we put that in MLS? Sorry. Sorry. Just trying to be selfish here.
3: I heard that last game rant, so I understand that. Also, do want to let people know.
2: It's tame compared to what it should have
3: been. It's a big weekend to be involved with the Carolina Panthers because a former Carolina Panthers head coach got a little TV time on a big TV series streaming series.
2: I did see this.
3: On HBO Max, if you're not a comic book fan, the new series Lanterns, they had their season finale last night. Stars Kyle Chandler of Football Friday Nights, Coach Taylor. They had a former Carolina Panthers head coach in the show.
2: At the end of the day,
3: yes, Matt Rhule. Of all coaches, Matt Rhule was on a DC Comics TV show.
2: Representing the Nebraska Cornhuskers.
3: Yes. So technically speaking, Matt Rhule is canonized in the DC universe.
2: It's sad. It's really sad.
3: But hey, I'm just telling you, I think Fitty kind of stole my thunder, but I already said it last week. I think Nebraska's winning this weekend to go to 6-0.
2: I love this. Mom of the Year title stays strong. She Monroe Delaire said she brought one of her very few kids, one of the very few kids in attendance last night, and he is not in attendance in school school today. Planned ahead, no missed assignments, and a doctor's note because we also had an ultrasound, maybe appointment for Easton to go to. He is at 20 weeks, so good stuff. Monroe Lara continuing to win. Winning all the time.
3: Hang on, I gotta say it the way he said it. Winning!
2: More of your phone calls as we continue throughout the program. 704-570-9610. Al Wallace at 5 o'clock. Coming up next, we'll tell you who balled out. Willie P in for Kyle Bailey, Sports Radio 92.7 WFNZ.
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1: 73% of America said we were going to lose. Not a single person picked us. 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
2: The MVP chants were great. The atmosphere in the stadium was great. It reminded me a lot of the Rams game that I went to in the playoff game.
3: Let's go, boy! Man, that was fun. Guys, that doghouse rocking yesterday. Crazy. I've never seen so many beer cans in my life. In one bar. That place was nuts.
4: The Panthers fans that were there, we showed up. We did great. 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
7: 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I'm not sure that's a thing, but we're going to make it a thing. 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

0: 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Touchdown! 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
1: Kane got to the bottom. He's got a good run on him.
0: Side by side to the line. Catch it!
2: Back to Marsh running into the area. Middle pass toward Pepiel. It's shot! He scores! A brace for Pepiel!
0: Gotta get it in! For the win! Yes! Yes! It's over!
2: Time to tell you who balled out. 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He will see you at the closing table.
3: I got to go with Western Carolina. Duh.
2: Hello.
3: After getting curb stomped by East Tennessee State, they took down Tennessee Tech. Yes, Tennessee Tech, a top 10 team at Cullowhee. E.J. Whitmire Stadium, Kerwin Bell gives the Catamounts a massive win to get back to 500. Did not see that one coming, but I ain't complaining one bit.
2: The third person in the history of the Carolina Panthers to have a 10-reception, 100-plus-yard game with two touchdowns. Had one last night, Tedrone McMillan. 14 catches, 192 yards, two TDs. Further context on T-Mac's season this year. 26 catches this year without a drop is most among NFL wide receivers this season. Falling in his bag.
3: Well, and I actually want to talk a little bit about T-Mac heading into last night anyways. For all the complaints that he was getting for last week's performance, I think when the...
2: Warranted.
3: Huh?
2: Warranted.
3: I think some of it was, but I also think some of it too was just, Brad Isaac calling a lot of long design plays and it just the offensive line can't hold up with the way that it is right now.
2: Mm-hmm.
3: Also, because there was times where he was getting open right when Bryce was starting to get pressured.
2: Yep.
3: Also, he was going against Denzel Ward, who's one of the best cornerbacks in the game.
2: Very true.
3: But even despite all of that struggles that he had in week three, he was still like heading into last night, 21st in the league in receiving yards.
2: Mm-hmm.
3: He just didn't have that touchdown. He got two touchdowns last night and he's now top five. So I just think maybe the criticism, I get it. It was warranted somewhat, but I also think it was a little too harsh on Tedrone McMillan heading into last night.
2: He has played 21 career games as a Carolina Panther. Among Panther wide receivers all time in their first 21 games, first in receiving yards, second in targets, second in catches, second in touchdowns. Not a bad start to his NFL career.
3: I would also point out that the two wide receivers that he's going to be compared to had slower starts.
2: Mm-hmm. Panthers players with 10 catches, 150 receiving yards, and two receiving touchdowns in a single game of franchise history. Tedrone McMillan, Steve Smith Sr., that's the list. And I know people are wondering, clamoring for Smitty. I have a feeling that KB's going to probably try to get Smitty tomorrow if he can, since he's back tomorrow. So we'll definitely want to hear what Smitty had to say about T-Mac number one, but also about the Panthers' victory over the Detroit Lions last night. Also, this from Twitter, actually. So love to hear Bryce Young's four-game performance, the best take, best four-game performance we've seen from a quarterback since the final four games of the 2022 season from Sam Darnold. 62.3% completion percentage is identical. Bryce Young has got 400 yard more passing yards, higher average. Better touchdown to interception ratio, 9 touchdowns to 2 interceptions compared to Darnold, who had 6-1. And also, you know, both of Bryce Young's interceptions he's thrown this year have been in basically desperation mode. Like they're not what I would consider bad decisions or bad throws.
3: No, one was a great play by Malik Muhammad, who is covering Jalen Coker very well. And it was maybe just a little bit under for him, but it was one of those situations where the Bears weren't going to score anything because it was late in the first half.
2: And the other one was also a late-in-the-half pick in the Brown game.
3: Yeah, and I think Max said something to the effect that there's been only one turnover, like, throw that Bryce has thrown this year so far, according to metrics. Honestly, I don't think it was even in the games that he's thrown an interception. I think it was probably in the Atlanta game when he went to go bat that pass down. That's probably the only one I can think of that's like, yeah, there's a legit chance that should have been a turnover.
2: DVR Dave is asking me if I'm aware that the spelling of the other word that is identical in pronunciation to my last name being the pelagic fish. Yes, I'm aware of that. Not the first time I've heard that one. I actually was offered some pelagic the other night while we were up by the beach. I opted for the mahi-mahi. It's okay, though. 704-570-9610. Wants a QB. Last night was a fantastic win for the Panthers in primetime in front of a national audience. They found their franchise quarterback. They have their franchise running back. They have their franchise wide receiver, and they have their franchise linebacker. I will say there were some thoughts in getting – I was getting some thoughts from people during the game about Chuba Hubbard, and I do want to give Chuba his flowers too, because I think early in the game we were both somewhat, I would say, impatient with the Panther run game, and I was starting to get to a point where I was starting to feel a little bit some kind of way about that, particularly
3: – that first drive specifically.
2: Especially knowing you couldn't get a third and one. Like that to me just showed when they couldn't get a third and one, they went empty and tried to pass it. Total, I would say, concession that we know we can't get a yard. So I think that there was a lot of, I would say, trepidation about the way the run game had started the game, but it was very much a cumulative effect type run game that we saw. And we saw that, you know, kind of like the banging the staff against the rock. Finally, it did spring water.
3: Yeah. And, you know, I think a large part of the concerns with the run game is not with the running back. It's with the offensive line, specifically the interior, especially with Damian Lewis out. You know, Damian's going to do a good job. And I think all signs are pointing to him coming back in time for the Eagles game. But, you know, you got one guy who's a backup in Bullock. Robert Hunt, like, I just think I was talking about it with Fitty. It's just clear it feels like he's lost a step. And that's going to be very concerning.
2: He's had a couple of really bad penalties, yes, too.
3: That's the thing. Like, a guy that's been in the league this long, out of nowhere, is just starting to get penalties left and right, and just ridiculous ones at that. Like, you should know by this point, man. I know you're running RPOs left and right, but why are you 4 yards down the line of scrimmage? Just kind of looking there with a blank stare like, uh-oh. Like, come on, man. You should know better. But also, Luke Fortner.
2: Yeah.
3: I tweeted last night, the sooner they go to Sam Hecht, the better. Now, I don't
2: you
3: want them...
2: You and I have talked about that before on the
3: post-game. I don't want them to go to Sam Hecht for the Eagles game, but it's like, come on, man. You're not making this easy.
2: I'll say this. The Monroe Freeling injury... I didn't know how bad that was going to look until we saw Stone Forsythe, and we saw Stone Forsythe on roller skates a couple times against Hutchinson. Now, they did help him a lot more after it was very evident that was going to be an uphill battle.
3: Mitchell Evans and Tommy Trimble, you will be remembered.
2: Yes. I think of two. There was one where they didn't even bother putting Chuba Hubbard next to Bryce. On a pass situation, they just put him right up there behind the line to pick up the blitz. He said, "You know what? We're just gonna concede the fact that Chuba is not in the pattern. He's just gonna sit up there and absorb the blow." And
3: dude,
2: he did.
3: If you can even get into your route, that's a win, because we just need you to for a second or two get ahead of this guy. It's one of those situations where hopefully Monroe, and it looked like based on what Dave was saying earlier today, it doesn't seem like it's going to be too bad for Monroe. It sounds like there's a chance he still could play. And there's also a chance to Taylor Moten.
2: Yeah,
3: be back.
2: I do want to reset this again just because it came out in the span of our show. So we did get some updates on the injured Panthers right now. It looks like Jalen Phillips and Monroe Freeling should be at least in line. I would say, you know, in line is very much a mobile thing at this point, but according to what Dave Canales said, they both look like they are hopeful they could play against the Eagles, but can't say for sure. Again, Phillips is a hamstring, Monroe Freeling with a knee injury. Trevor Achane will come off the IR after the bye, and also said that Taylor Moten and Turk Wharton are both physically ready. Moten with the blood clots, Turk Wharton with the neck. They still need final clearance to return. We'll see whether or not their clock starts during the bye week for their return to play, but Ike Ekwonu is still a ways away with the knee injury. And still, I still feel that he's probably not long for the season, if not, if at all, probably not until at least the last 2 months of the season, or the last month and a half of the season, if that's occurred, because it's still somewhat of a long-term injury when it comes to him. I love this point, too, from Walk Him Down. Previous Panther teams would have let the two extra point misses beat them. I did make the comment to Nick Carboni when he walked past me during one of those. I said, is it kicker tryout time for the Panthers? And then he brought up the you remember the Joey Sly week where
3: where, which one?
2: Well, the last where he was basically asked to do the tryout during the week.
3: Oh, that's when they were having him and was it Santoso?
2: Yes, Ryan Santoso.
3: Oh God.
2: And it was the week where they had them both going up against each other, and Sly was like missing left and right. I think he missed like three or four in the period that was open to reporters.
3: Yeah.
2: And it was not good. And we sat there and said, we are watching a man lose his job in real time.
3: The crazy thing is, Joey Sly's still in the league.
2: Hey, you know what? Kicking is, I can't think of anything more volatile in sports than kicking in football. You can be a hero and a zero in the same career at different points of the career. I know people will say, you know, goaltending in hockey is like that. Goalkeeping in soccer also can be that. I mean, there's times we've looked at Christian Kalina and have him look like he's not the guy. And then there was the year that he was the goalkeeper of the year in the whole league. So I mean, it can happen in other sports too. But kicking is such a specialized skill, and when it's not going right, it's not going right. Heck, I was watching my wife's alma mater last night or two nights ago, and their kicker, who's usually sure-handed, missed two, coming off of back injury, and I'm sitting there looking at him saying, maybe there could be a scenario where he's making it happen. And then Cignetti comes out last night and's like, yeah, I think Mercury must have been in retrograde or something, because that doesn't happen very often. So tells you how worried he is. I'm worried, and I'm hopeful that the same cannot be said for Ryan Fitzgerald on the Panthers side.
3: He still made the kicks that mattered the most. Yep. I will say that
2: the long field goals were very, very key in the Panther win over the Lions. We'll come back. We'll talk to a Panther legend. He literally had Panther legend on his zip up last night. Our good friend Al Wallace, who will join us coming up next. 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
5: 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I am fully convinced. I've looked at that schedule, Bone, and I'm sorry to do this, State fans, after you had such an awesome win, but Wake is better than damn near everybody on this schedule, and that includes, in my opinion, the Wolfpack. 57 points, Bone, on an ACC foe at little old Wake Forest is absolutely remarkable. The offense is a juggernaut. Their defensive front is relentless. This Wake team is going to win a lot of football games. I'm not sure, Bone, it's not a double-digit win season at Wake.
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6: Lions bring pressure. Young stays in. Throws a touchdown to McMillan, who's having an amazing night.
7: First of all, just the fans. A blackout game, it was amazing. 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The juice, the noise, really just fueling our defense. Super grateful for everybody that turned out tonight.
8: 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So I'm super, super grateful for the fans.
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0: 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Willie P in for KB. Again, KB dealing with some issues with the fam. We hope everything's going all right with him. We hope to have him back tomorrow. Panthers win last night over the Lions, 32-26. Man who was about two seats down from me in the press box last night watching it all happen is the great Al Wallace, former Carolina Panther, Panthers legend, and he joins us on the guest line. I would say also, parenthetically, on very short notice, we thank Al for pinch hitting it in today on a Monday afternoon. And Al, I can't think of the fact that you weren't necessarily upset about talking about this one last night, my friend. Thank you so much for coming on.
1: Oh, no, yeah. I appreciate you guys having me on, Willie. Look, it's always good on a Monday. The air feels crisp in the Queen City. It feels good to watch the Panthers go out and get it done, man, on the brightest stage and in front of everyone in the league watching and really maybe putting everybody on notice that this is a serious team to contend with.
0: I want to widen the microscope before we go micro on this, because I want to ask you when you felt that the worm turn for Bryce Young.
1: I think you can really see it. It was still some rough patches after the benching when he comes back. I think you can see a guy that just played freely. He looked like the Alabama Bryce Young, a guy who just went out there and played with instincts, just executed the game like he's always done, probably since he was a 9-year-old kid, you know, playing flag or Pop Warner football. And when you take the pressure off of your shoulders, and you're not thinking about being the number one overall pick, you're not thinking mechanically how to operate in the coaching that you received on the pro level, then you just settle in and you become Bryce Young. You saw the smile return. You saw his teammates kind of lean in to his leadership style. And I really felt like, although we didn't see that, you know, as far as wins and losses and maybe production at times, you really saw him be comfortable in who he was and just be settled in that he was just going to play the game his way. And we are seeing that today.
0: It's one thing to play this well, Al, but how much does it say that he is doing so with what has looked like a patchwork offensive line, a depleted receiving core, knowing that they still have Tedrone McMillan, who balled out, and also until really the second half of the game last night, a real stagnant running game?
1: Yeah, I think what you saw is, and this year was a really well-executed game plan. Brad Isaac has done a great job with Bryce Young of crafting and tailoring a game plan that fits Bryce's skill set and really the talent that's around him, or lack thereof, at least we thought going into this performance last night. It proves if you have a great system, if the quarterback is comfortable in how to operate in said system, he can flat out get it done. Now, the big elephant in the room, or the big wide receiver in the room that we're not mentioning, is he has a damn good receiver in Tedrone McMillan. This kid absolutely lit it up, had his best performance of his young career, rookie offensive player of the year campaign last year. But those two were just on the same page, and I think you add in offensive play caller Brad Isaac, and it just worked. Everything seemed to work. It looked like a Saturday afternoon. I mentioned that to Kyle just sitting there. Looked like a Saturday with all the RPO throws and runs that we saw from this offense.
0: Talking with Al Wallace here on Sports Radio 92.7 WFNZ. I want to ask you, of course, about the defense in just a second, but one more on the offense. Looking at the totality of the situation and the coordinator change, or not the coordinator change, but the play caller change to Brad Isaac, how much is this looking like not only the imprint of Brad Isaac, but them using Bryce's strengths to their real fulfillment at this point?
1: I mean, I think it was a great decision in the offseason, and you got to give credit to Dave Canales, right? It takes a lot for a lifetime play caller, a guy who has been an offensive mind, who cut his teeth in the NFL calling plays. We saw with Baker Mayfield, and then coming here, getting the head coaching job with the Carolina Panthers, to say, here, you do this. Let me focus on the coaching part. So first, I want to give credit to Dave Canales for seeing how good Brad Isaac could be, that relationship that those two had built, and leaning into that and really taking that step back. But yeah, Coach Idzik has done a great job of really, I believe, asking Bryce to take more ownership in the offense. And you can see that these are plays that Bryce is most comfortable with. And with a couple of offensive linemen out, Willie, of course, you want to get that ball out of his hands. And Bryce, whether you could see it on the telecast or not, the broadcast or not, Bryce has a knee brace on, right? We saw it in practice. So he's not as mobile as he has been in the first three games of the season. All of those things were just crafted, and I think the perfect game plan against a depleted Detroit Lions offense. And we've seen it work all year. Bryce is just a better quarterback. He sees the field better. He's more confident. But more than that, he just has an understanding. They're on the same page. Brad Idzik and Bryce Young to put a lot of points on the board, and we haven't seen that here in the Carolinas for a long time.
0: All right, Al, I'll ask you about this defense, and I know that a lot of people will focus on the amount of yards accumulated by Jared Goff in the passing game, but I want to focus in on some of the situational stops the Panthers made, and also just, you know, how good it was to see Devin Lloyd back in there. How much of a difference did he make week over week from what we didn't see in the Browns game to what we did see last night against Detroit?
1: Yeah, Devin is the dude. I mean, you can see it. He's the guy in the middle. He's what makes this defense work. I know they still have Derrick Brown on that defensive line in the middle and on that front, but you can see the difference with Devin Lloyd on the field versus when he was not there against the Cleveland Browns. He is just an eraser. So when things aren't right, if things break down, you just watch 55 fly out of nowhere and make plays. So to have a guy like that, I think we all knew that he was a good football player. We watched him play the last several years in Jacksonville for the Jaguars, and then now to have him here and to watch the command, the leadership, and the presence that he brings when he's on the field is the reason why we're seeing some of the good performances, the bend but don't break performances out of the Carolina Panthers. It is not perfect. It hasn't been perfect. I think this team is in more trouble than we realize with some of the injuries and inexperience on the back end, but boy, they just found a way to get it done against a solid offensive team of the Detroit Lions. Got a lot of weapons over there, and they were able to hold those guys in check for the most part.
0: How precarious did it feel when they punted the football last night back to Detroit in that last drive?
1: Yeah, I didn't like it. I thought that could change the tide of the entire game to do that at that point. You don't want to give the ball back to a good offense, a good football team like that, and kind of kill your momentum. I think you need to establish with all the injuries that we're going to be aggressive. We're not going to play on our heels. We're not going to start thinking too far down the line and play keep away with the ball. I think you go for it, and if you're Dave Canales, you send the message, and it's probably why I'm talking to you and I'm not a head coach, because it worked, but I just didn't like it at the time, Willie. I did not like that decision from Dave Canales. But, you know, those guys, they understand the team much, much better than we all do that talk about it on Monday morning.
0: I'm very much with you. I in the moment, I said, you know, is it bad that I feel like going for it in that situation? But like you said, it did pay off. Meet fans where they are at this point. The bend don't break nature of this defense, it's been a bit of a hallmark of Ajiro Averro's era. Granted, it probably hasn't exacerbated itself as much as it did, say, last night. But I guess how hard is that for a defense to have to go through, knowing that they're down so many pieces? I know a lot of this is not by design, but they're trying to limit the big play and hope that it's not death by a thousand paper cuts. It does get bowed up, it seems, a lot when they're in the red area. They were very, very good in the red area. They held Detroit to 2-for-4. They also got off the field on a couple of fourth downs. Like you said, it wasn't perfect, but it was good enough to win.
1: Yeah, I think you can kind of understand and hopefully for the fan base appreciate some of the philosophy for Ajiro Averro in that position with starting corners out, a lot of missing pieces all over that defense, and to try to force Jared Goff in that offense to move the ball down the field, to pick up first downs, and not to allow the explosive that really killed the momentum and kill you mentally as a defense. So I think what Averro wanted to do is say, hey, let's see if we can get those guys to make a mistake. And we saw a ton of flags on that offensive line who, you know, was a bit banged up. And we saw the Panthers make some stops and did a good job of bottling up one of the best running backs in the league in Jahmyr Gibbs. So you can appreciate that. But unfortunately, it has been too common where it's 3rd and 10.

0: how much are you worried that this unit has not gotten home as much as you'd want them to at this point in the season?
1: Yeah, even scarier, as we kind of hold our breath on Jalen Phillips and his health. We saw him go down in this game. Princely, you can kind of, after the game, for me personally, just hear the maturity that he spoke about, that moment, that play that he was able to make for his team. But they're going to have to depend on even more of the young guys. Jalen Phillips was brought in here to bolster that pass rush. And the fact's just they haven't been there. There's been some pressures. There's hits on the quarterback. They're flushing down out of the pocket. But I think real difference making teams, defenses, edge rushers, they get the quarterback on the ground, and you give yourself a higher percentage of that ball coming out and creating turnovers. So you want to see that as the season goes on. And I think it's, you know, now that you have the injuries in the backfield, how comfortable is Jairo Alvaro going to be with bringing blitzes and pressures? If they get picked up, you're going to have those young guys on the back in one-on-one situations. They're going to be covering for way too long. And I thought, you know, you saw some of that last night when Jared Goff had an opportunity to get set in the pocket. Those young guys are just in coverage way too long, just not enough experience on the back end.
0: Last one for Al Wallace. I'll let you go. I know my guy, Caleb Evans, got picked on a lot. I think, again, he's not suited to play that outside corner position. Do you think the Panthers bring in somebody in the next 2 weeks to try and help bolster that unit, knowing you won't have JC or Mike Jack for a significant amount of time?
1: Yeah, Dan Morgan didn't feel that way going into last night's game. He absolutely woke up this morning and picked up his phone and started making calls. And it's no disrespect to Caleb Evans or anybody else that's going to be back there. Will Lee, a young guy that shows some promise at the corner position. You just have to get veterans. You got to get guys who have experience, who understand route combinations and what quarterbacks' eyes and route combinations are trying to dictate. And I think Evans and the rest of the young crew just don't have that yet. So if I'm Dan Morgan, he's the guy I know that I was in the huddle with, he's on that phone. He's trying to make something happen. They're going to have to bring in a veteran presence and get him up to speed pretty quickly if they're going to be able to compete and continue to support that offense that's doing one hell of a job on that side of the ball.
0: A Panther legend, Al Wallace, joining us here with some great insight on both sides of the football and a Panther win over the Detroit Lions. Appreciate the time, Al, again on short notice. Thank you so much, and keep pounding, man. Would love to see that that victory last night.
1: All right, guys. Appreciate it. Yeah, feels good. Victory Monday. Gotta love it.
0: Gotta love it. That's Al Wallace joining us here. And thanks again to Al for joining us. Real, real great stuff from him. I loved his insight on the defense. You know, somebody who played the defensive end position, saying we have to hold our breath on Jalen Phillips. According to what Dave Canales said in his Monday presser this afternoon, does say that they are hopeful that Jalen Phillips can play. Same for Monroe Freeling. Both guys got hurt in the game last night. Phillips with a hamstring, Monroe Freeling with a knee injury. Did also say that it looks like Taylor Moten and Turk Wharton should be both physically cleared to go, but still waiting on the final okay to get them back into practice. They will get Trevor Achane back after the bye. Still no word on a timetable yet for Ikem Ekwonu. 704-570-9610. Let's go to Cowherd, who called while Al Wallace was on with us, and we'll get Cowherd in chit-chat with us. What's going on, Cowherd? How are you, pal?
2: Let's see here. Am I on mute? No, I'm not on mute.
0: You're here.
2: Hey, you know, I didn't get to call you last night. It was too daggum late. I watched the whole game, and I thought to myself, I really want to call him Billy P., but I got to work in the morning, so I'm sorry about
0: your
2: that.
0: Your excuse. There were a couple of the usual suspects who could not find the wherewithal, and I don't blame you.
2: Hell of a game last night. You know, any Bryce Young doubters that are out there, God help you at this point with coming up with a text message or a phone call. You know who Jeffrey Plemons is, or Jesse Plemons is?
0: Who's that?
2: He was in a few different things. Breaking Bad, so towards the end of Breaking Bad, if you watch.
0: I know the face. I just didn't know the name. I'm with you there.
2: Ryan Fitzgerald in a helmet looks exactly like Jeffrey Plemons. Exactly. Or Jesse Plemons. And when you see it, you cannot unsee it. And I saw it last night, and I said, you know what? This is going to live with me for the rest of my life. I did some analysis leading up to this. You know, I sent things about us needing a center and so on and so forth. One of the things that I did analysis on was something, you know, we had all these injuries, and I thought

0: to myself, you know, Bryce Young, everybody said he was going to crumble into a million pieces when he got drafted because he's so small, right? And I like Bryce Young, and I thought to myself, what about physics tells you that his mass versus another person's mass, blah, blah, blah. Anyway, I did the research on it. Fifth most durable quarterback since he's been in the league. Now, Josh Allen is number one, but if you adjust for hits and sacks and you make up a stat that says, okay, a durability based on hits, he catapults right to the top of the list. Anybody that's out there right now questioning Bryce Young's durability, you need help.
1: It's not even a talking point at this point, Cowherd.
0: I mean, he got his butt kicked last night, and he kept getting up and smiling about it, too.
1: Smacking the D lineman on the butt.
0: Seventh best, if you continue that research into how he does against pressure. Over the first couple weeks here, I've been quick to say EJ, maybe, maybe not. I don't want to jump and say give him 50 mil right now, but he's dang sure earning it. And if you're a Bryce hater, you know, stay offline for a while. And that's it. Good to hear your voice, man.
1: Thank you, pal. That's Cowherd. Next Gen Stats had this last night. I read these off last night. Granted, I probably read them off a little too fast for them to be intelligible, so I'll do it a lot slower. 411 passing yards under pressure, that's first in the league. 4 passing touchdowns under pressure, that's first in the league. I mean, what? And that is, it's with this offensive line, which has been porous, to say the least. And I can't look at one of them and say that I've felt happy about their performance this year. I mean, Rasheed Walker has been an Ole turnstile a lot this year. Monroe Freeling has been inconsistent, okay, got hurt last night. Damian Lewis has gotten hurt. He's had some unfortunate moments. Rob Hunt, as much as I love my guy, Big Rob, he's become a penalty liability. And Smoke can tell you how much he loves Luke Fortner. So, and even Bullock last night got bulldozed on a couple as well. So it's not great for the offensive line. And yet Bryce is doing all this despite that. That part of it is incredibly fascinating. And he's doing it as well without two of his top three receivers. I know you're going to sit there and say, Willie, you know, XL, come on, what are we doing here? Look, XL had that big long catch against the Cleveland Browns and
2: Falcons.
1: Oh, Falcons, I'm sorry, Falcons. I was conflating the two games. You're right. Against the Falcons, he didn't play against the Browns. You're right. But that big catch against the Falcons and had shown some signs of life during the preseason. Granted, it wasn't in the preseason games itself, but we had heard some motion about, you know, Xavier Leggett starting to find it. Does that mean he turns back into the guy you thought he was as a first-round pick? I don't know. He's still at the very best, the third-best option, maybe fourth-best option if you include Waller in among the pass-catching options, which is not going to get you a lot of looks. But and especially after this past week, he might have lost his job to John Metchie. Because Mechie's done really, really well, and even Tremaine has done well also. Mm-hmm. But not having Coker is a big miss. And he did all that without Jalen last night. 704-570-9610. Carolina Jay wants to chat. What's going on, Jay? How are you, pal?
3: What's going on, man? What's going on? I was just calling in a man to say that one of the things that was on the show previously was about, you know, the two games that we had coming up, the Browns and the Lions, and what it say about our team. And I think it says a lot about our team. I got to give my hats off to the coaches. I've been critical of our coaching, but when you can go and you can beat a Detroit Lions team that's disciplined, that has as many weapons as Detroit has, for us to come and do what we did, half-staffed, missing corners, missing everybody is a testament to coaching. And I want to be the first, you know, to say that, man, because I mean, for all intents and purposes, I thought we were going to get lamb blasted. Right. And we didn't. And another thing I want to say is Ted McMillan is our number one wide receiver. I mean, I love Jalen Coker, you know, but last night T-Mac showed why he is T-Mac, and Bryce Young showed why he is Bryce Young. Our defense, the bend but don't break, our linebackers flying around. Man, I was so impressed. We played as a team. I mean, you think about it. Our two starting corners are out, and we still have our defense playing well. So just wanted to give that kudos.
1: Appreciate the call. Thank you, Carolina J. 704-570-9610. We'll keep some more of your phone calls going. We also have some unfortunate Hornets news to bring along as well. 704-570-9610. 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
7: 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In one bar. 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
9: 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And that's over. Bryce Young elevates this team. He elevated him last week in Cleveland, was maybe the only offensive reason why we had a chance bone in that game late, and he elevated everybody without the number 2 and 3 receivers and a bunch of offensive linemen last night. 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I have to be honest with you. I supported Bryce Young. 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He has taken his game to a freaking level that I'm not even sure I anticipate, especially at the start of the season. As slow as he usually starts, that's the thing about this.
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1: Smoke lover.
2: I was worried the way you said it, but yeah, thank you.
0: Yeah. Ian goes, did this guy just say lambasted? That's a new one. I didn't want to say anything bad about what Carolina J said. I just let him go. Hey,
2: it's kind of like it's the Bluto method. Forget it, he's wrong. Just because he was wrong about the Germans bombing Pearl Harbor doesn't mean you're going to let him stop, because Bluto was in his moment. He was in the feels.
0: Listen, I know I come off as a very learned man, but I have made some alterations to the English language at times. It happens. It's fine.
2: Dabo thought you did that on a weekly basis.
0: Now, Dabo's collection, probably not the same as what most people would think it would be. It's a lot more limited than you would think it would be. 704-570.
2: Well, he is a coach. Coaches, football coaches in general, don't have...
0: Man should have at least known the word lament.
2: Lamentations. Yeah, he should know lament. My dad
0: should have known lament.
2: He should know lament. Wait, did you say limitations?
0: Lamentations.
2: Lamentations.
0: That's one of the books of the Bible.
2: Okay. Oh, yeah, he should. Yeah, especially Dabo. Yeah, he's a man of faith.
0: That's my point.
2: Yeah.
0: That's all I'm saying. I told you that he eventually got a thesaurus from a educator in the Clemson athletic department with a note in it saying, hey, maybe you can understand what that guy in the press room is talking about now.
2: No, but I actually have a genius idea that Colin, the boss man, needs to maybe fund.
0: Mm.
2: And the reason I say we need to fund it is because we don't need to do it that often.
0: Yeah.
2: Once or twice every year.
0: Sure.
2: We send you to a random press conference.
0: A talking Tuesday.
2: Talking Tuesday, yeah, for Dabo Swinney.
0: They do serve Chick-fil-A on Talking Tuesday over at Clemson.
2: That's very on the nose. What they need to do, and heck, you could do it next week because they'll be playing Charleston Southern. So, tensions won't be that high. Send you over there, and then you just try to come up with the biggest, most random word that you can get out of your thesaurus.
0: It's a long way to get to Clemson from here, man.
2: It's not too bad.
0: Now, granted, it's probably the same drive that I made when I was working, because I was working in Columbia covering both Clemson and South Carolina at the time.
2: Dude, you can't say anything. Fitty, not only did he sleep here this morning.
0: He did.
2: He also drove from here to Chapel Hill, back to Charlotte, and to work the next
0: day. Now, do we have to hear about it for the next month on the morning show, because it's a feat of driving excellence?
2: No.
0: Because that's usually how that works.
2: No, that's the guy that sits in the middle.
0: Okay.
2: And that happened about a year and a half ago at this point.
0: We're still hearing about that trip to the Lenovo Center and back in one night. I'd have gotten a hotel personally. That's just me. 704-570-9610. I do want to get this Hornets news in that I teased. Looks like Coby White is the latest on the shelf for the Charlotte Hornets. He suffered a calf strain and will miss the entire preseason. And I say the entire preseason because the preseason is only about 4 or 5 games long, so a little more dramatic sounding than it
3: is. Come on, man!
0: But latest news of Hornets tomfoolery, no Coby White, no Grant Williams, no Con Knipple. All three out for the preseason.
3: Are you ready for this?
0: You need to give me the "Are you ready to be a part of history?" That's the one that Pag
2: There's
0: Nada
2: so
0: had.
2: So many cuts in here that Pag, I have. The f-
0: Pag Nada had. They were saying earlier this week or last week that we have enough in there probably for Walker and I to have a conversation together.
2: Yeah, honestly. So, Willie, what is your reaction to the Coby White injury?
3: Seriously?
0: Yep.
2: Yeah, I understand. No, I'm serious. I'm being dead serious. You know, Coby White's going to be hurt. It's the left calf too, so that's the problem. Somebody had a problem last year and the year prior. That's been the one lingering injury in his whole entire career.
3: Get the blood pressure cuff ready.
2: Yeah, so just wanted to let you know, man. It's not going to be good. It's not going to be good. You know, Brandon Miller looks like he's going to be ready to start the year, but we're still up in the air about Coby White, Con Knipple, and Grant Williams. So what are your thoughts about what the start of this season could be like?
3: Are you ready to be part of history?
0: There you go. There's that. Thank you.
2: Yeah, it's history, but what would you also what say about that?
0: What kind
3: it
0: of
3: it doesn't make it right.
2: Yeah.
0: You guys suck. There were a couple I threw on the morning show just for good measure last week. It's okay, though. It's fine. You know, I'd rather be relevant and beloved than hated. Although there are some people who probably feel that that's the same way as well. 704-570-9610. Matt and G. Burrow, save us. What's going on? You're on WFNZ.
4: Oh, my goodness. I'm basking in the glow of a Panthers victory Monday, and then you drop that Hornets news.
0: Yep.
4: Great.
0: Real sucky.
2: Back to reality.
4: Hey, they're talking about how much depth they have. We'll get to find out, I guess.
0: Somebody's got to fix the sign. Days of Hornets tomfoolery, Hornets foolishness. Back to zero.
4: And on Panthers, I couldn't call in. It was late night, and like an adult, I had to get up early this morning. So
0: I understand.
4: But I mean, awesome win, and I know a lot is talked about Bryce as far as his elite. He doesn't have any. Maybe you would see elite physical gifts, but man, it was on full display yesterday, especially those RPAs. His release is like a game. It's like a video game. Like you play a game and you hit a button and the ball's gone.
0: Mm.
4: It's almost like a magician, especially those RPOs. You know, the play action and a throw almost in all in one motion. It is really something special when he has that working. And that's not something you see from, I don't think a whole lot of quarterbacks have that kind of just lightning. And I mean, it goes along with his, quick decision making, his anticipation. But just when he goes to throw it, the ball's gone. There's no wasted motion. It's just, it's out and it's on target. I mean, I don't know how many drops. I know somebody said Tet has like the most receptions.
0: Without one.
4: But the receiver group is all in all. I think they maybe have 3 or 4 drops all season. I mean, not many because he throws such a catchable ball.
0: XL had, I think, 2 in the first 2 weeks, but it's about
4: it. Well, XL, of course.
0: On brand. Down. I know. I hate to pound on XL because he's hurt. It's okay.
4: Poor guy. He might not have a job when he comes back if Metchie and Tremaine keep playing well, but. We'll see about that, but hope they can get healthy in the bye week, and I think they'll have something for the Eagles. So yeah, we'll see.
0: We should appreciate it, Matt.
2: By the way, speaking of wide receivers, I got to say it because Kyle's not here today.
0: Sure,
2: old Range Hands had a good kick return.
0: I was going to mention at some point. David Moore, that man has got. I know we always say Cat has 9 lives, but David Moore has more than that.
2: Cat has 9. David Moore has 10.
0: Sam Farber texted me. He's listening. He said, "Your apathy towards driving to Clemson shows a lackadaisicalness we're not accustomed to seeing."
2: By the way, Sam,
0: we might need you to play point guard on Tuesday, Sam.
2: Were your nerves tore up there on Saturday, buddy? Almost losing 2 straight?
0: Yeah, it was a little close one.
1: So this
0: there.
1: Is awkward.
2: Yeah, it was about to get real awkward there for you, buddy. It's almost like Lincoln Riley's overrated.
0: How many of those do you have?
2: I don't plan. These are all fitting.
0: How many are in the will file?
2: 1, 2, 3.
0: The fact that you're still counting concerns me.
2: So it looks like about 57, 58.
0: 58? That's a lot.
5: My butt is on fire.
6: I mean, I like it.
2: When the hell? What was? I need to know the context of this.
5: Skrilla.
0: I don't know what I said. That's good though.
2: I mean,
7: that's a penalty.
2: Yeah, the fact that that wasn't 2 weeks ago is a shocker.
0: That's an evergreen. That's it's a couple. I've seen a couple of those.
5: Oh, Harry almost put out the wizard hat.
0: Yeah, Harry Topple.
5: I drown in a pool of lame.
2: Jeez. Dude, Fitty is a hawk when it comes to what you say.
0: These producers, I tell you what, if they didn't have the free time that they had, it's okay. 704-570-9610. Do we want to keep the next two in the next segment and go to Loser Radio right here? Let's do that. For those of you who might have missed it earlier, the Detroit Lions edition of Loser Radio.
8: Young takes the shotgun snap. Blitz comes. Young back. He throws. End zone. Too easy. Touchdown. McMillan again.
9: I will tell you, screener, I can't even sleep because I sat up here and watched this game.
10: This game, I wouldn't be surprised if a lot changes. They've got to take a good, long, hard look at, like I said, scheme, personnel, everything that they've got going on defense, because whatever they're doing right now, it is not working.
11: This team is 2-2. So you can, not technically, but the first quarter ends with them at 2-2, and that's Not good. Most people thought they'd be 3-1 at this point.
1: Brad Burns don't have the balls. They need to go get the general manager or somebody under from Philadelphia or L.A. that got the balls to get the talent in there by all means necessary to win.
7: It's going to be a real long year for our Flying fans if they're going to give up 445 yards a game, because you're not going to win games that way. You're not going to survive, and you're sure as heck not going to make the playoffs.
11: So who is your, what was your good?
12: Gosh. Nick Mullen.
11: Okay. Well, sure.
12: Okay. Nick Mullen was really good, wasn't he?
11: Yeah. Yeah, he was really good. My guy is going more from the Lions' perspective.
13: Way too easy, man. Yeah. Way too easy.
1: My wife is at the game tonight in Charlotte.
11: Oh, really?
1: Yeah.
12: How did she feel about that?
1: I told her she can't go to any more games because they lost.
14: Take him to Detroit.
15: 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No, not Detroit! No! No, please! Anything but that! No!
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17: Lions bring pressure. Young stays in. Throws a touchdown to McMillan, who's having an amazing night.
18: First of all, just the fans. A blackout game. It was amazing. Prime time. The energy was exactly right. The juice, the noise, really just fueling our defense. Super grateful for everybody that turned out tonight.
19: I mean, the bench tonight was electric. Caused some false starts. They made it hard on them. You know, when the bench's rocking like that, we take a lot of pride in that. So I'm super, super grateful for the fans.
18: We just got to continue to play ball, and the guys just kept working on it. And, you know, a couple of Southern California guys, the lights will never be too bright for those two. I was just really proud of the way that they came together tonight.
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26: 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I'm not sure that's a thing, but we're going to make it a thing. 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
30: 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Wanted to add to this because I didn't see this in the initial reporting of stuff going on at Panthers. One of the guys they are also hopeful to get back after the bye is Jalen Coker for the Panthers. So that is good news on him. Missed the game this week with the hamstring injury, I guess what they call it, and had a quad injury before that with the second half against the Browns. So they're hopeful to have him ready to go against Philadelphia in week six. Just want to get this in because folks were asking about it. Looks like the Charlotte FC avoided a certain doom with an injury scare with Edon Toklamati. Apparently he felt his knee on international duty, came back early. He's been rehabbing with the squad. He should play this weekend, according to Dean Smith, which is key, knowing that they will not have Archie Goodwin in the lineup because he's out. He'll undergo surgery on his injured toe, or foot, I should say, injured foot after last weekend's injury he took against. That was so long ago.
31: Well, I was going to say, just before we get to our callers, 2-3 more games left. Is that correct?
30: Seven games.
31: Oh, that's right. World Cup break.
30: Seven games left.
31: World Cup break really has messed up the schedule.
30: Yes.
31: For this year.
30: I was against Chicago, beg your pardon. 704-570-9610. Time is a flat circle. Let's go to Tanner, the ranter, who I didn't talk to last night, but he's on the phone. What's going on, Tanner?
32: What's going on, Willie P? I appreciate you bringing me on, man.
30: Cheated on me with the morning show, did you, Tanner? Cheated on me with the morning show.
32: I did, man. And I had a lot of energy, and I brought just as much for this. So I want to say, guys, that was one hell of a game last night. I mean, just tell me how we go to Cleveland, lay a Cleveland steamer against the Browns, and then we come back to Charlotte, and all of a sudden, Bryce Young, the whole team, defense, everybody, have an absolute thriller under the lights. That was amazing, guys. I had a blast all the way from the pregame to the game to the postgame. I enjoyed myself. I'm sure a lot of you guys out there did as well. Guys, I got five things real quick I want to touch on.
30: Five.
32: Number one, Bryce Young. Bryce Young is our franchise quarterback. It's time to pay the man. 3 29s, 2 touchdowns, no picks, one hell of a game by him and T-Mac.
30: All right, that's
32: T-Mac,
30: one.
32: Guys. He's turning into one of the best wide receivers in the league. not just in our division, in the league. A career night, 15 catches, 192 yards, multiple touchdowns. Great job by T-Mac. One of the most underrated Panthers, though, that I believe is on this team is Chuba Hubbard.
30: Mm-hmm.
32: Give my guy some love, man. Over 100 yards rushing, two touchdowns. His name, I just don't think it still gets mentioned enough. Chuba is a great back. He has been for years. And then we got Devin Lloyd holding it down in the middle. He had just a hell of a night, a tackling machine. It is so nice to have him on our team. And then, of course, I can't forget to shout out to you guys, the fans. You guys showed out. You took that Detroit cry down. I didn't see any fans screaming nothing after a while. It was keep pounding chants all night. You guys did a great job tailgating at the doghouse. It up, everybody that stayed from the beginning to the end. You guys are awesome. I'm looking forward to this bye week. We've got a lot of injuries. We're going to need it. Let's keep pounding.
30: Appreciate it, Tanner. He kept it to five. Probably more than we probably should have given him. I'm just kidding. I'm just kidding, Tanner. Mo City Jacker says, how ostentatious of the Panthers to go on Sunday Night Football and actually win the game? That's good.
31: I think that's only the third win they've gotten on Sunday Night Football since NBC took the reins. When it's at home. 2009 Minnesota, 2015 Philly.
30: That's good. This is very good. 704-570-9610. I think the last word will go to a man who usually gets plenty of them in, our good friend PSL Sucker. What's going on, pal?
1: You're funny, Lou. You know, I got to say, I was very disappointed last night. I don't know who runs these things over there, but it seemed like the moment was right in the fourth quarter for a Chuba, Chuba, Chuba, Chuba running everywhere. Smoke shout out.
30: We have,
1: they should have played that.
30: For various political reasons, they have shut down the Chuba, Chuba, Chuba running everywhere scenario.
1: I can imagine.
30: There's some. I won't get into why, but.
1: You don't need to elaborate. I can imagine the way the world is. But. My question to you is, obviously we need to help the cornerback, you're 1,000% right, but who's going to help us? That's what I want to know specifically. I mean, you'd think they would have called on Lattimore by now. They got the two guys on the practice squad, and I guess they think Corey Thornton's washed with that ankle. Mm-hmm. Is it Smith that they're going to turn to, or are they? Is there somebody else that we're not aware of?
30: Again, I think they liked Evans. I think they liked his ability. I think they went with it. And unfortunately, in game like that, it's so very hard to make that switch.
1: Oh, no, you asking a kid who's a special teamer.
30: Yeah.
1: To cover these incredible receivers. I'm not criticizing the kid,
30: right.
1: But I'm just saying what is their. I mean, they got to have a plan, especially now that they're 2-2. They got to do something. So, I mean, are they looking outside? Or there is no trade market for cornerbacks that I'm aware of.
30: I
1: mean, is it gonna be that UDFA out of Notre Dame, Smith? Do you think?
30: I do not know. I know Troy Pride said that he had a great workout in Charlotte today. I think we were wondering, you know, which local gym he worked out at. The former Carolina Panther defensive back. But I find it hard to believe they won't at least try to bring somebody in over the next 2 weeks, knowing they have a bye week.
1: All right. Well, you guys do a great job. You are the highlight of you're not the highlight of the game, but I so look forward to listening to you after the game. And I hope everything's okay with KB and his family. But
30: yep,
1: thank you.
30: We appreciate it. 901 fan acknowledging the Troy Pride troll tweet. Someone asked him on, was it Planet Fitness or Gold's Gym? Which one was it Troy? It is time to say goodbye. Appreciate you guys on very short notice today. I found out I was going to do the show at like 2:14. So thank you for the grace you guys showed today. Appreciate the opportunity to be on here. Hopefully KB's back tomorrow with the family situation being what it is. Time to tip our caps courtesy of NeoGenX, where all you have to lose is the pain. What do you got, Smoke?
31: Okay, tip my cap to you, and I'll tip my cap to Bryce Young. Way to show out on national TV.
30: I'm going to tip my cap to game ops for the Panthers. They pulled out all the stops. You know, John Beeson, Josh Norman, Charlotte Flair.
7: Woo!
30: Pretty cool stuff. And to two Charlotte FC players who got engaged over the weekend, Andrew Privet and Archie Goodwin, both tying the knot and got the job done with both of those guys. So congratulations to both those dudes. Hopefully, again, KB is back tomorrow, but I enjoyed hanging with you today. I'll be back on for Colin on Wednesday, so I'll get a chance to talk with you guys more. Panther Victory Monday, how sweet it is. We'll talk to you tomorrow. 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
26: The talk of Bryce Young being just a game manager, and I've had the conversation too. Like, I don't know if Bryce is ever going to be the guy that just picks up his team and completely elevates everybody. And that's over. Bryce Young elevates this team. He elevated him last week in Cleveland, was maybe the only offensive reason why we had a chance, Bone, in that game late. And he elevated everybody without the number 2 and 3 receivers and a bunch of offensive linemen last night. He is an elevator, dude. I have to be honest with you. I supported Bryce Young. I felt good about Bryce Young. He is taking his game to a freaking level that I'm not even sure I anticipate, especially at the start of the season. As slow as he usually starts, that's the thing about this.
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10: Lions bring pressure. Young stays in. Throws a touchdown to McMillan, who's having an amazing night.
11: First of all, just the fans. A blackout game. It was amazing. Prime time. The energy was exactly right. The juice, the noise, really just fueling our defense. Super grateful for everybody that turned out tonight.
12: I mean, the bench tonight was electric. 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
11: We just got to continue to play ball, and the guys just kept working on it. 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
3: Between the 8 and the 7, he's been doing it all night long. I personally have not seen him play this good of a game. I mean, I know it. The Rams, he was pretty good last year.
4: Sure was.
3: He was pretty good
4: sure
3: against the Rams a couple times. But
34: that is Chris Collinsworth discovering live on the air that Bryce Young in year 4 is a damn good quarterback.
30: Here's a guy that's good.
34: He's actually played like this. Here's a guy. He's actually played ridiculously good all season. Even last week, getting pressured 63% of the time and not, you know, having his best day. He still did so much good stuff under duress. But listen, I'm not on here to nitpick, Bone. I am so glad to see. I mean, every break you tell me, oh, yeah, I see a clip here from another national media member raving about Bryce. I am here for it, Bone. I am going to just bathe in it. I'm going to bathe in the Bryce love. He deserves it. Y'all gave him MVP chance at the stadium last night. And I'll be damn bone if no one's even laughing. That's how ridiculously good he has been through 4 games. And last night was just, he was a maestro. It was amazing.
30: Yeah, going to ask the audience some questions about Bryce right now, courtesy of QC Mechanical, your local HVAC experts. A couple things here, Mac. In fairness to Chris Collinsworth, he has not slid into the bank in the last decade or so.
34: That's fair.
30: So it's been a while. Fair. Also, would you like, Mac, a Bryce stat from last night? Would you like a Bryce stat
34: from
30: Ari Mayroff? Bryce Young has joined Cam as the only players in Panther franchise history to record a 300-plus yard passing game, 2-plus TDs, and 0 INTs in a primetime game.
34: How about that, baby? How about that? Yeah, he took care of the ball, man. That's the thing, too.
30: He's doing it all year.
34: He's taking care of the ball. He has 9 touchdowns. He has only the single interception. He's got, Bone, only one turnover-worthy play, according to PFF, the whole season. Even in a game like last night, Bone, when the game plan clearly was, let's get it out quick. Our offensive line's wounded, and that Hutchinson dude is not human. So let's get it out quick. He executed it beautifully, but at the end of the night, he averaged 8 yards an attempt. If we were to have that game plan, Bone, in past seasons, he would have ended up with about 5.8 yards an attempt.
30: Yeah.
34: I mean, his getting the ball downfield, and they clearly, Bone, sat 2 safeties back a bunch. They were worried. Imagine this world we're living in. They came into the game, and a lot of it had to do with their safeties being hurt, but they were worried sick about the deep passing game of your Carolina Panthers and Bryce Young. And he only threw the 1 deep ball. It was a perfect freaking absolute dime to T-Mac, but other than that, he clobbered them in the intermediate. He had 8 of 12, Bone, in the intermediate. He was just absolutely dealing. It was beautiful to see, and just imagine, Bone, with a healthy O-line, with all the receivers. You know what I mean? Remember, how many times have people said on this station, Bryce Young needs everything to be perfect around him to succeed? Let's blow that up right now and never say that again. Seriously.
30: There you go. Also,
34: nice explosion.
30: What a difference having a play caller that's sole responsibility is handling the play calling for Bryce within the game. It feels like that move has been a complete benefit to Bryce getting to this level there. Brad Enzig, I think, is doing a great job. The game plan last night in conjunction with Canales, and I'm sure Bevel's involved and all the offensive coaches. But Brad Enzig, man, we're talking about Bryce making him some money. Bryce keeps doing what he's doing.
1: putting up these numbers, Brad Itzig is making himself some money as well down the line, and that's fine.
2: That's
1: I know
2: good
1: people
2: point.
1: Will say, oh, Brad, I want Bryce to get coaches hired because that means he's playing good football.
34: That's a good point, man. No doubt about it. What a start for him as a young coordinator. Multiple people saying they were loving the RPOs. And the beautiful thing about it, Bone, is it was different, right? It was different than other game plans this year. They adjusted based on their personnel situation, and that is smart freaking coaching. And as far as Bryce Young goes, because the Ask the Audience question is essentially, how do you feel about Bryce now? How good do you feel about him now? I mean, I said it in the first hour of the show. He has proved to me, Bo, not only has he proved we can't say things like he needs everything to be perfect around him to succeed, because we know after watching last night that ain't the case. But also, we also can't say he's not one, and I've said this before, he's not one of those guys that can pick up what's around him and carry it. He's not one that can elevate everybody around him. Y'all, he is doing that right now. He has become a quarterback in year four, Bone, that elevates. Missing two of your top three receivers? Let me make the other guys better. Let's get Mechie the ball. Let's get Tremaine the ball. Let's make these tight ends better. Don't have an offensive line. By the end of the game, you're missing four starting O-linemen. Let's get the ball out quick. I can run that point guard quick pass game, too. It's just he is an absolute weapon right now, man.
1: He's a magician back there right now. How about some of those throws, Matt? The one, I assume it was to T-Mac. I don't remember because most of them were last night. The one he floated in the air to T-Mac, kind of just on the run, floated it right above.
34: Yeah,
1: not only the one on the sidelines, we floated one on the run. I mean, it's just, this is the Alabama product that we drafted right now. We've said it along the way, but in terms of mind, in confidence, and in play, this is that dude right now.
34: He's just figured it out, man. He has figured it out, and things have slowed down for him. And he is now, I forget which of the analysts said it, maybe RG3, he's now dictating things. He's not reacting anymore to the defense. He is now dictating. Here's how this game's going to go. You're going to have to react to me if you can,
1: beating,
34: man.
1: Beating the defense to the punch is what RG3 said.
34: That's kind of what I'm saying. So how do y'all feel about Bryce today? ACS, where's Bebop? Oh, he's still texting in shamelessly. But I have vowed to ignore that man, Boney. I like it's the plague knocking at my door right now. I'm going to ignore it.
1: Can I at least update, just so the audience that's asking about him, what he's saying, just update that? You don't have to comment on this. He realizes that his whole shtick is in peril right now.
34: It is.
1: And he's
34: He's
1: trying to figure out how to deal with this. And I don't feel there's conviction behind what Bebop is saying. 2 weeks ago, he hardly texted after Atlanta because he had to get new tires. Today, I feel like he's probably, is he getting new tires again? I'm not really sure. He said today that he was having trouble texting with his phone today for a while.
34: He's trying to, like, say, you know, he's trying to downplay it is what he's doing right now.
1: Yes.
34: But I'm not here for
1: the quality
34: it,
1: of defense is again being questioned.
34: He's not the only one, but it's very few. It's very few. Listen, he's done it four straight weeks. Even the Browns game, like, those circumstances last year, Bone, I am convinced that Cleveland game, he would have had multiple turnovers in it, you know, and it wouldn't have been, I got hit in the arm last play of the game turnover. So to me, if you can't see the difference in Bryce Young, then you're blind as a bat, or you just don't want to see it, which I think is the case there for him. Multiple texters saying you're seeing the point guard Bryce, and it's so true. One of my favorite plays, first of all, your favorite play, I believe, has to universally be the third and 14 or whatever it was, Bone, where he evades the rush to the right and hits T-Mac, who just does double toe drag swag to the max and holds on to the ball. But a very underrated play is one in the second half where he is evading the rush to the left, and he literally draws the defense like he's a point guard. Come to me. He knows what he's doing. Come to me. Rush me. Boom. Mitchell Evans for 9 yards. And I don't know if you remember that play, Bone.
1: Yeah.
34: But, like, that's point guard play. He is drawing. He is driving, drawing, and dishing. That's what he, and I'm telling you, man, he is dictating the game now. He is in charge. He is in command. I don't care who they're playing, because we know in the past Bryce Young has had bad games in the past, Bone, against bad defenses. He's doing it with a skeleton crew at O-line and receiver. He's an absolute miniature badass. God.
1: Wise man once said, Mac, he's like a middle infielder that's controlling the infield with his throws. Do you know what poet said that?
34: That was definitely Collinsworth last
1: Christopher
34: night.
1: Collinsworth Longfellow.
34: That was definitely Collinsworth. AC says Tepper was right. Yeah, is Tepper being validated right now by Bryce?
4: He's going to call a press conference this week to tell everyone he was right, but this time he'll talk into the microphone, not be off to the side. Mac, you know what I loved seeing last night from Bryce? We saw his personality. We saw, you know, there was times in Alabama where he would have a little bit of fun on the football field, and you saw that in a big way last night. He had the pointing after big first downs. When he stood in the pocket, I think it was a 3rd and 6, got the you-know-what knocked out of him, makes the throw, and he runs by the Lions defensive lineman, and he taps him on the shoulder. Like, we're starting to see that side of him, too. He may be this guy that smiles, and he may be soft-spoken, and he may say super too many times in a press conference. That dude's a freaking warrior. That is a freaking competitor.
34: Oh, yeah. The toughness will never be questioned after the hits he's taken.
4: The football world saw our quarterback put on that performance last night.
34: I know. I'm so glad.
4: Because it's validating the crap we have said for the last 18 months. Because we believe he's capable of doing that.
34: I got to tell you.
4: He's done it 4 straight games.
34: He's playing better. Like, if he has a full season like this, he has blown away what I thought he would do. I thought his ceiling was 8th or 9th best quarterback in the NFL. And I got blasted for saying that. You guys both brought up, like, Pro Bowl caliber season. Like, yeah. Y'all are being validated for that faith, the two of you are, no doubt.
1: And I understand, like, the Pro Bowl, it's not even a game anymore. I just feel like numbers.
34: It's still an honor. They still give out the honor without the stupid waste of time.
1: I just thought numbers-wise, he could get there.
34: I mean, he's literally,
1: now I'm trying to think of, can they measure him, Mac, for a gold jacket? It might not be the biggest gold jacket.
34: Wouldn't even be costly with fabric. It'd be very little fabric. So I'm getting a lot of Collinsworth bashing right now, Bone. By the way, we're going to do Pulse of Panther Nation. People are saying MVP candidate. Yeah, the chant was not silly.
1: Someone asked me to look up.
34: The chant is understandable.
1: What his current odds are in that. I'll have to look that up.
34: It's got to have gone up. No doubt about it. We're going to do Pulse of Panther Nation coming up at 8:25. I want to hear what you're excited about. We also can open up the Bryce Young payment conversation too, Bone, because I am about at the point where we'll figure out what the number is, but I'm about at the point. I think I'm at the point where it's just like he has to get paid. And the rest of the season is just negotiation. It's him negotiating with his arm and legs. But like right now, I'm telling you, there is no way we cannot pay Bryce Young. It just feels like that is now the answer, Bone.
1: Mac, I'm not sure when this is updated, but as of right now this morning, he's tied for he's tied for like 10th or so.
34: Okay.
1: I didn't realize he's tied. He's tied with Caleb Williams, Jalen Hurts, Jordan Love, and JSN and Kenneth Walker. He is behind Drake May, though. I know Drake May had one good game, but
34: he did.
1: I don't know how often it updates these things, but it's something we'll monitor here. He's on the list, but he should be ahead of some of these guys, I'd say.
34: Kyle F. says give him a blank check. He's still up, though, right? Because he was like 16th a couple weeks ago. So he's moving up, is a little slower than...
1: He's tied with a bunch of guys, yeah.
34: This dude says, can we chill with the MVP stuff? I remember a conversation years ago that Jake Delhomme was in contention for the first six week of the season MVP.
1: Hey, it's funny. We were proud to award him that, all right?
34: It's funny because I was thinking...

0: playing at a ridiculous level. Now, what did you think of Collinsworth, Bone? I usually like Collinsworth, and it seems like the rest of America hates him. We're getting a lot of complaints about him. He drove me crazy in the fourth quarter of this game because it felt like he was trying to will the Lions into the game to make it like an exciting finish. I'm not saying like he wanted us to lose or anything, but I don't know if you noticed, like, I'm telling you, this game isn't over. They get this ball back, it's not over. And then when that last drive fizzled out after the Princely sack and Lee and Ransom making the stop on fourth down, he was so upset that the Lions drive did not go any further.
1: Yeah, I don't
0: know. Did you notice? I can't be the only one that noticed. Like, he wants it. He wants a Lions rally so bad.
1: Yeah, I've been a longtime Collinsworth supporter, but not last night. He also was kind of, I know Adam Gold was tweeting about it. He kind of was making up some narratives along the way. I don't know where he was getting stuff from. The one about Bryce's sideline demeanor. What was the exact phrase he used there?
0: That look on his face right there. That gets a lot of people angry. Didn't he say something like that?
1: I don't think we've ever had a discussion on Cam on the sidelines would make people mad. I don't remember Bryce ever being a discussion of that. Bryce just kind of sits there and just, I don't know, what's he do?
0: What was the, Fitty, do you remember that? What was the look on, I don't remember what the look on Bryce's face.
1: He was kind of half smiling
0: like,
1: a little bit.
0: Okay, so it was kind of like happy in the middle of the game type thing.
1: Yeah, just.
0: Yeah, I kind of feel like he started something there that might not be a real thing.
1: Because now the haters are going to go, oh yeah, look at him over there.
0: Oh yeah, they're taking notes. They're like, okay, let me remember to use that one on Mac and Bone.
1: Fitty, what was your theory on what happened, why Collinsworth said that?
2: I forgot my own theory.
1: That Bebop made 25 burners.
2: Oh, yeah, yeah. Bebop must have spammed. Made like 27,000 different accounts to complain about this. And Collinsworth just thought, man, this is great. This is accurate. Let me take this to the air.
0: 704.
1: Here's a guy, Bebop.
0: Here's a guy that came up with 38 burners. 704 number says, Mac, I get what you're saying. I think Collinsworth wanted a fantastic finish. But don't act like you thought everything was under control late in that game.
2: 33-32 was in my brain.
0: I had the exact same thought. I thought about what the score would be and how the extra points would have cost us the game if they drove down there.
1: I thought they did a poor job of milking the clock back. How about the one series where they got a field goal to go up 32-19? They were in the red zone, and Bryce threw three straight passes in a row that were incomplete. That's when Chuba was red hot on the series to get him down there. They didn't chew the clock there. Later on,
0: the next series is the one that caught me.
1: They did a terrible. I don't know if we're not used to Mac to having clock killing drives here in Charlotte all the time, but I thought the fourth quarter they were throwing the ball way too much and not chewing the clock.
0: I think we're used to always having to come from behind on the final drive in the fourth quarter.
2: How fun is it to nitpick a win?
0: I know.
2: With so many starters down.
0: I know.
2: That's why, like, even after last week, I was still optimistic. It's why, like, I wanted to be 2-2, and I think it's a big difference between being 1-3. But, Mac, this team isn't full. This team isn't whole. And they've been in every game, in every single game. And the biggest reason why has been their quarterback. But,
0: well, I would say
2: that's the best thing is that they won last night, and there's still some things that we could get better at.
0: Definitely, no doubt about
2: that.
0: And guys will get healthy eventually. I will say this, Bone, at the end of the Bears game, I didn't feel in it. I will concede that, but man, to be 2-2 with all that's going on, it's a good feeling today. It's going to be you want this going into the bye for your own fan sanity. You said it earlier. 1-3 would have felt immensely different, man.
1: Yes, sir.
0: It really would.
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4: 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Why do you think this is a playoff team?
5: 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So, you know, our actions have to match our words, first and foremost. 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

0: My name is Travis Crawford. The way I see it, there are two kinds of people in the world. 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

0: Panthers, your favorite team, chanting for Bryce Young to win Most Valuable Player of the Year award already. Through the first four games, they were giving him MVP chants, just like the crowd was at Bank of America Stadium last night in prime time. We're here to discuss all of it on Wes and Walker Sports Radio, 92.7 WFNZ. We got people riding in, a lot of people fired up about that victory. We do have one person that isn't so fired up. I am going to read it because of the response that I'm going to give out. Future Redemption says, glazing Bryce for a great game versus a defense who ranks last in yards and points is wild. All I had to say back to him was, well, we about to be wild then. That's it. End of it, right? We're about to be a wild show on a Monday.
1: Well, Heat fan, I think, had the greatest response to that. Yes, this is not a great defense that you played on the other side. I will say, I don't see how you underscore what they are offensively. They are one of the better offensive teams in the league. The stats would prove that to you. Also, the team that rolled out there for the Carolina Panthers, as beat up as any team in the NFL. Like, I know there's a lot of injuries going on across the league, but in terms of the volume of injuries and the significance of injuries to the guys on your roster, I mean, look at the guys you even lost last night. You had to finish the game with Storm Forsythe in there at right tackle.
0: And people got scared.
1: Jalen Phillips gets hurt. What happens? I mean, Pat Jones had a good night. Prince Lyumemielin has to come in late in the game. He gets an important sack. Like, guys, you can't just underscore this and say this is nothing. I'm sorry. It's something.
0: Princely deserves love, not above T-Mac or Chuba or Bryce or the offense, but that's a high bar to clear. That's not because Princely was bad. He got, I think, six pressures in this game.
1: That'll do.
0: And a sack on a key moment. That sack Princely had, by the way, he gets chipped by a tight end. And then you know who he gets the sack against? The dude that Chris Collinsworth said was the best player on the Detroit Lions roster, Penei Sewell. And that was caused by Pat Jones getting free, pressuring Goff. He steps up, but he has to evade him. But Princely was able to almost bull rush Penei Sewell, push him back into the lap of Jared, and he couldn't step up. Complimentary football, sometimes we use that for an offense of unit scoring after a turnover that the defense creates. That's complimentary football. Sometimes it's just helping your player out. Pat Jones makes a play. Princely finishes it. That was great stuff, man. Impressive pass rushing capabilities from Princely, I would say, through the first quarter or so of the season. Bert from Tennessee, he's fired up. He said, being at the game, you could tell we improved at every aspect of this game except the defense. The offensive line was not perfect, but they improved. I think play calling, he gets to. He says that was much better to help production. And the run game dominated. We got to a spot where the run game started to be much more effective. It was a little like Cleveland, except they stuck with it and they didn't have any penalties to call back some of these big gains, like what happened against Atlanta. When they threw the flag on the big 30-yard gain for Chuba, where he's able to pick up some yards on the left side, they threw it immediately. It often indicates holding. Great. Here's another big run that's coming back. Chuba just can't get right, and it's not his fault. I felt like Robin Williams speaking to Matt Damon. It's not your fault. Don't you do that to me, Walker. Not you. It's not your fault. It's the offensive line's fault, except the penalty was against Detroit. Hallelujah. He has a big gain, and it sticks, and it helps Carolina on that drive. Burr from Tennessee, I think he's right, that I think the play calling, getting the ball out of Bryce's hands quicker, which if you subscribe to Next Gen Stats, they showed a pretty cool graphic, and that he was getting rid of the football at the third highest rate of his NFL career to that point. Pretty remarkable. Great game plan. They executed it. They didn't sacrifice big plays. It was something Mike McDaniel did a great job with, working with Tua in Miami. Big plays. Get the football out of your hands quickly. Carolina, were able to take a little page out of that book. Was there anybody that worked in Miami? Oh, yeah, Darryl Bevell. Maybe Darryl Bevell was able to help with this. Excellent addition here. Maybe he deserves a little more credit than what he's been giving working behind the scenes. We move on. Backyard Legend says, got to keep it up, of course, but Bryce is creeping into Joe Burrow territory, throwing like that behind the line. Here's what I want to say about Joe Burrow. There were so many people that would compare Bryce Young coming out of the draft to different quarterbacks here and there. There were some, I thought that there were a lot of bad comparisons for Bryce. Kyler Murray was one, and it only had to do with height. Those guys do not play like the same player. Kyler Murray is like short and compact. He does have a rocket arm. Even if Bryce's arm strength is totally fine, this is not a knock on him. Kyler just has a maniacal arm. He played baseball. This is the same thing with Russell Wilson. Speaking of Russell Wilson, people discussed Bryce as being a Russell Wilson-like player. I didn't think that fit either. I thought that those guys were very different. It's just you do the size thing. Oh, well, he's under 6 feet. Maybe Bryce can be like that. Hey, Drew Brees, can we compare you to Drew because you guys are both short? I always thought Joe Burrow was the best high ceiling comparison because of the way that they play the game. Bryce probably scrambles and runs a little bit more, but Joe does it too. They like to work behind the line of scrimmage. They can make a bunch of throws with anticipation. They don't have really anything that is physically daunting when you look at them. I think that's true for Joe, even if he is much taller, right? The only physical trait I think Joe has that you might describe as Matt Rule alert elite would be the size, the height, really specifically for Joe. Other than that, it's the processing. It's the anticipation. It's all upstairs. It's mental. That's what it is for Bryce. I love that text from Backyard Legend because I think if you are looking for the high-end comparison, Joe is probably the guy that you're looking at. Carolina Brinks writes in, Walker, finally, we showed up in prime time. 4-game sample? That's my QB, pay the man. I like it. We don't have to necessarily consider logic today. Monday is for feelings. Monday is for feelings both bad like last week and good like this week, but Monday is for feelings. And speaking of feelings, I want to talk to you about how I feel with my quarterback garnering all of this national love. And let's start with Chris Collinsworth, who, Floundy, I need to ask you real quickly before we play the sound. You and I both have defended Chris Collinsworth because there are a lot of football fans that don't love him. Did it feel like he didn't like us back last night?
1: He definitely was wanting the Lions to complete the comeback. I think he was trying to speak it into existence on that last drive. Look, everyone that was watching that game that had a rooting interest for the Panthers, I mean, even some neutral observers, they thought there was probably a chance that the Lions could drive down the field here. It was scary that they got the football back, which is with as much time as they did, even with no timeouts. But, I mean, Chris Collinsworth basically was telling you going into that drive, the Panthers have just lost this game. And then after the drive is over, when they go four plays and come up short of the line to gain, he then tells you, I just can't believe it. I can't believe it, Mike. I can't believe they didn't come up with a multiple first downs. I thought they were going to at least have, this is what he said, at least 3 or 4 first downs on this drive here. So, I mean, look, I guess the thing that you would say is that you can't get too angry because we thought that their game plan was basically going to be on that final drive, just attack a Caleb Evans as much as possible. But you do have to give credit to Carolina's defense, which, hey, look, they're not great, but I thought Bryce put it perfectly in the post game. They made stands when they had to, and that might be the type of defense you have to have this year.
0: And we can get back to the defense. They deserve their own conversation, but even coming back to this Chris stuff, it did feel like that. Like, I mean, I don't think it was so egregious. It wasn't nasty. He wasn't insulting Carolina. He was just really, really surprised, and he let you know every chance he could that he was really surprised that Detroit wasn't marching down the field and scoring in some of these late game scenarios. It was a disaster possession for Detroit. He wasn't wrong about it. He was just so surprised that Carolina was stepping up to the moment. Here is some credit that he gave to Bryce. Perhaps it's a backhanded compliment. You get to interpret it however you want. But here's Chris Collinsworth saying, watching Bryce last night was the best he's ever seen that quarterback play football.
2: Between the 8 and the 7, he's been doing it all night long. I personally have not seen him play this good of a game. I mean, I know it. The Rams, he was pretty good last year.
3: Sure was.
2: He was pretty good against the Rams a couple times. But
0: backhanded or appropriate?
1: I would say it's appropriate because I really felt, I mean, he was good in that Rams game, but damn, he was really good last night, man. These throws, the way he was layering the football at times, including one throw where he just layered it perfectly while jumping in the air. His feet, neither foot was on the ground. It was all arm strength for him to layer it perfectly down the field. I believe that one was to T-Mac. That was just sensational. And then you have the one that he's talking about right there, talking, it hits him between the 8 and the 7. That was a great throw that he made to Bryson Tremaine. It was just, to me, for national people, and this is what Chris Collinsworth is judging off of, national games, because he doesn't get to lock in on Panther games. I mean, if the Panthers are playing at 1 o'clock, more than likely that's not the game that many are choosing to watch. So on a national stage, this was the first time that he's called a game of Bryce Young's in his career. This was the performance that's going to stick with him, and I think that's rightfully so.
0: Yeah, I think it's more appropriate than it is backhanded. One, you're right. Chris has a lot of responsibilities on his plate. He's getting prepped for every single game that he's about to call days in advance. They did discuss that last night, how Mike and Chris were in the Queen City. They gave a lot of love to Charlotte. They seemed to have a great time in the city, which that was kind of cool to hear those guys go back and forth on it. But I think it was appropriate, even if you think Bryce might have had some better games. Atlanta 450 in a big win, that's a tough one to beat. Just the box score. You would look at that and you would say, how do you beat a franchise record? You didn't get a franchise record last night. You were throwing to T-Mac a lot. And T-Mac, I mean, look, I think both of these guys are probably 1A and 1B, however you want to slice it. They both deserve the most amount of shine today. Both of them were focusing on the quarterback because that's kind of what you do with the signal caller position. But both of these guys deserve all the shine. I'm not mad at it. And I think most people would say that Bryce played his best game of his career, because you're right, Flounder. Not a lot of national pundits have been watching Bryce like that, but it does lead to some takes like these, where you get to hear Scott Van Pelt and Tim Hasselbeck discuss the turnaround that Bryce has experienced in his career when it looked terrible. Rookie season, first two games of the sophomore campaign, and slowly but surely he's been chipping away at some of those problems and getting better and better. Here was ESPN discussing a little more about it.
3: He's done the rarest of things. A top pick who gets benched, those guys are done, where they are anyway. For him to reinvent and become what he's becoming, how has he done it, and what's most impressive?
4: Yeah, I think it has to just be belief in himself, because for every quarterback that was a high-round draft pick that it doesn't work, there comes a point where they're just dark days. That there's no question about it. So that is first and foremost. Is he somehow getting benched for Andy Dalton, basically being feeling like the organization is moving on? He was able to survive that just internally. And then what they're doing now, Scott, I think is great. They've obviously surrounded him with some good players, but they've also leaned into the stuff that he does really well. You know, like tonight, they probably, just by my count alone, watching it, 8 different times called basically the same exact play, but it's an RPO. And the ball kind of got spit out all different places, sometimes handed off. And it's something that he's incredible at doing. It's something he has a lot of time on task doing from the college level. And I think he has the ability to do it in terms of having quick hands and be able to find windows. And so I think the fact that they've leaned into his strength has also helped him play at a higher level.
0: I think it's a great point from Tim Hasselbeck. I also really enjoyed hearing Tim discuss some of the things that Bryce does well. What I used to say pretty frequently about Bryce was that my favorite part to his game was escaping the pocket and improvising. And it's still fun, man. It's still up there. I don't know if that's number one for me anymore. Watching how consistent he's become throwing over the middle of the field on some of these RPO pullouts, and even kind of almost allowing the gravitational pull to pull him left or right and then hit some of these crossers. I mean, on the money with some of these funky arm angles, getting in between some of these out extended hands from the defensive lineman, which Jared Goff couldn't do, by the way. Shout out to Bobby Brown, Derek Brown. They kept batting those balls down like it was Manute Bol and George Mershon on the defensive line. Not Bryce, who is significantly shorter than Jared. Finding some of these angles to work with. And that's without Damian Lewis, man. That's with Rob Hunt, who, quite frankly, has not been good this year. Much better last night. I thought we were going to have another bad Rob Hunt performance after an early penalty. Please, Rob, stop allowing the officials to bring out the laundry. He stepped up a little bit more so. So with me, I think my favorite part of Bryce's game now is just the consistent bananas throws that he has over the middle of the field, which he is working despite being a shorter quarterback, and he's hitting these crossers. You're able to pick up yak. It's not like, hey, that's a really tough throw, but you hit him on his back shoulder. At least you completed it. That's good enough. It's that they are so on point. These receivers are able to pick up a little bit more yards after the catch, despite that not necessarily being everybody's strong suit, a part of the arsenal that you're working with. Chicago was great. Detroit, those are my two favorite games. Atlanta's probably third. Cleveland is last for me. When Cleveland is your worst performance, Flounder, this is the evidence that I'll use to answer the question I had going into break. Does the narrative stick for Bryce that he's here? Does it stick that he's him? Because Panthers teammates of his have been trying to tell us. Chuba got annoyed. Jalen Coker, I thought that was hilarious. Coker is getting so annoyed with media, not because of any real issue that he has with the scrums. He was just trying to tell you a million different times over the last couple of years, guys, Bryce is him. He's him. You can ask me next week, I'll say that he's him. You can ask me 5 weeks from now, I'll tell you that he's him. Do you think that he'll be asked those questions anymore after being a little perturbed by those questions and then everybody getting to see what he was about last night? I think those questions will probably stop, Floundy.
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17: KB had a chance to talk with Mike Golic, who, in addition to his work on Westwood One and Notre Dame Radio, hosts with his son on ESPN Radio back with the network. And KB talked about how he has had a pretty eventful weekend in North Carolina.
18: The weekend's been good in Chapel Hill for Notre Dame, North Carolina on Saturday. Then a short little car ride here to Charlotte for the game Sunday night. So the schedule worked out well.
19: Yeah, it did. Well, and I got to say, too, I started working with ESPN Radio back over the summer, right? So it was about the time they announced that, hey, the right. Golics are coming back, and stopped by Bristol and saw all the merch, and everybody was getting excited, and they started pushing it really hard. And I just, first of all, as a guy who I have my dad on Fridays, right? He'll jump on Fridays to make picks with us. I just think it's the coolest thing in the world that you get to work with your son middays. I mean, how much fun is that?
18: I bet you treat your dad better than my son treats me.
19: Though. I wasn't going to say it, but yeah.
18: No, listen, I probably wouldn't be doing a daily radio show if it wasn't with my son. I right. love calling games, calling for Notre Dame, calling for Westwood One, the Sunday night NFL games, but I probably wouldn't be doing everyday radio unless it was with my son. Now, It was the run did go pretty well with Greeny and I.
19: Yeah.
18: But even Greeny knows this. I've said this that the best part of my post NFL career has been able to work with one of my kids. I mean, you don't get that often. So when you get it, I make sure I don't take that for granted.
19: Yeah. Nothing like fathers and sons in sports. It's a really cool deal. All right. Well, we were just talking about it. You had a whole North Carolina weekend this weekend. In addition to calling the game for Westwood One last night, you're Notre Dame football radio analyst as well. What did you think of, obviously, they've got a very good team at South Bend, but what did you think of year two, Belichick, a team that appears to at least be better than last season?
18: They definitely do. I mean, the first year you knew that Bill was going to bring in a lot of transfers. I think it was like 40 or whatever.
19: 70 almost,
18: And then this year it was about retaining players, right? Not bringing in players for a year and then losing them. So he's trying to build something. And, on the defensive side of the ball, he's always going to be tough. And quite honestly, the offense, Billy Edwards had not been known for throwing the ball vertically well. But there were some open receivers, on that Notre Dame defense. Notre Dame defense, one of the best in the country. So Notre Dame was kind of in a great position of winning the game, which is the most important thing, but still having coachable moments. And a lot of people talk about the Notre Dame rushing attack. But how are you going to compare it to Jeremiah Love and Jadarian Price from the last couple of years?
19: Yeah.
18: But they ran the ball well. Bill, it takes something that most people aren't willing to give anymore, and that's time. It's true in college and true in the NFL. Especially in college now where you can rebuild a team in a year, you're on the clock right away, right? And Bill going to go down as one of the greatest NFL coaches ever. And when he came to North Carolina – I'm sure he thought, hell, college is more like the NFL than it's ever been. I should be able to assimilate pretty well. But he's finding out it's a little harder dealing with 32 teams than dealing with 138 teams in FBS. So it depends on the time they give him, but they're certainly a better team, no doubt about it. And you always have to understand that defense usually is going to be on a good side of the ball.
19: As a proud domer, I heard you earlier today. I was driving in. I heard you talking about Jeremiah Smith and the Heisman race and things like that, but also talking about Notre Dame. A lot of great teams over the years, but that that next title has eluded them. Yeah. Is this a team that – did you come into this season thinking that's a team that's built to win a national championship?
18: I did, because they have a Heisman candidate, C.J. Carr, because they have a number of really good receivers through the portal and through returners, always have a good offensive line, a great stable of running backs, at least three deep, maybe four at times. But to me, as a former defensive player, I look at their defense. Just a stifling defense and deep. They can roll in two defensive lines. When you can do that and barely have any drop-off, you're going to be in a really good position, because we know O-line plays every play of the game. So they're on their 75th play, and here comes three or four fresh D linemen running off the field. You just got to drop your head and go, oh, my God. And then they can pass rush. So, and they're deep at linebacker. They have the best cornerback in the land and Leonard Moore and a really good secondary. So I think because of that, they're definitely one of the best teams in the country. And there's no real dominant team in college football right now.
19: Yeah, Mike Golic in studio with us here on the 5 o'clock hour. Let's get to what happened last night, because last night was a lot of fun for Panthers fans. There was a lot of angst. You know, I've been hosting pregame here for 10 years, and we've seen a lot of things. But it was just a year ago we saw them get whooped on Monday Night Football by San Francisco, lose a bunch of guys to injury. The Rams are coming in, hottest team in the NFL. They're 11-point favorites. Nobody's thinking Carolina's going to win this game, and they upset the Rams. And right. So you had some recent history to make you believe, okay, they can do this, but a lot's probably going to have to go right. A lot went right last night, and most of it because of Bryce Young and Tetteroe McMillan.
18: Yeah, we'll definitely talk about that. And Bryce Young, listen, his situation of a couple of years ago getting benched for Andy Dalton, and then Andy Dalton hurting his thumb in a car accident for Bryce Young getting his job back, and then proving Bryce Young is the quarterback of the Carolina Panthers. And I think he's earning that spot to be the future quarterback of the Carolina Panthers. Tet McMillan is a find. I mean, the tall receivers that they have, now a couple were out last night, but tall tight ends as well. But, you know, what McMillan did, and it was interesting with Bryce Young. He came in leading passing yards in the league, but under 60% completion, and the third most off-target passes, only in front of Jameis Winston and Jordan Love. So now some of that is he's getting pressured and some of the throws off target, but he was anything but off target last night, and he was very accurate last night as well. I thought they did an excellent job. I thought the play calling was excellent. They really exploited the middle field. I look at the tight ends against Cleveland. They had 11 catches. Last night, they had 8 catches. They're used in the middle of the field, tall tight ends. But I really look at the defense. You look at how that game went. Carolina scored 4 touchdowns, 2 field goals. Detroit, 2 touchdowns, 4 field goals. Carolina's defense, they bent, but they didn't break. They didn't let Detroit get in the end zone, and they held Jahmyr Gibbs in check in the rushing game.
19: They sure did, and this is a Panthers defense that, as you well know, gave up 59 points in the opener.
18: Yeah.
19: And they've lost their starting cornerback tandem. And J.C. Horn and Mike
18: Jackson.
19: Last week,
18: yeah.
19: You know, and this is a defensive coordinator that's been, you know, under a lot of pressure the last couple of years at times. And so, you know, he came into the week saying, well, these injuries aren't an excuse, at a time where we all kind of said, well, I don't know, we'd kind of extend you some grace here given the circumstances, and still found a way to get it done last night.
18: And I tell you, the way they blitz. They came in last night as the fourth highest blitzing team in the league, and they probably jumped up a couple of spots, because they're going to send rushers without question, and they did, and they got Goff to move a little bit. Now a couple times Goff moved on his own to try and avoid it, but while they didn't have a lot of sacks, they were getting pressure on Goff, and it's a nice blitzing scheme they have.
19: You've got a plane to catch, so I don't want to keep you too much longer, but I am curious about something. You mentioned Bryce getting benched. I was watching SportsCenter last night when I got home late, and I think the way that SVP framed it was, you know, he did one of the rarest of things. You get benched as a top pick. It's often over, at least at that location there. You know, and we've seen Sam Darnold now, you know, reclaim himself and win a Super Bowl. I'm sure you've talked about this, but what do you see when it comes to patience with young quarterbacks and the expectations that these 21-year-old guys are going to be the saviors of franchises?
18: I think it's changed. It's a what have you done for me lately. It's an owner seeing an occasional rookie quarterback do great. C.J. Stroud, for example, right? Came in the league, did fantastic. Jaden Daniels, as a rookie, came in, did fantastic. He's been getting hurt ever since. C.J. Stroud has taken a step back. But owners see that the rookie year, And the expectation is a guy can come in and play right away. Now, it would be optimal if a guy doesn't have to play right away, like Fernando Mendoza. He's sitting behind Kirk Cousins, and the Raiders are actually doing pretty well, so Mendoza's going to sit for a little bit. But when do you want to start the clock on these guys? You know, if you don't have a veteran like Kirk Cousins, do you put him in, the young guy, to get his nose bloodied and his eyes watered and see how they react? But a lot of it is you pull the plug too quickly, right? And even a guy picked as high as Bryce Young, obviously, would still get chances in other places. But he redeemed himself here, and I think is putting himself in position, because who wants to start over again at the quarterback position?
19: Yeah.
18: It's a horrible position to be in, and Carolina's not in that position.
19: No, being in quarterback wilderness is about as bad as it gets.
18: Horrible.
19: For a franchise and for a fan base.
18: Yeah.
19: All right, last thing, I'll let you get out of here. You know a thing or two about playing in Philly. You know, and I think back to 2 years ago, Bryce's first season with Dave Canales, they were a dropped Xavier Leggett touchdown pass away from upsetting Philly on the road that day in Philadelphia. So I think there's a little bit of a comfort level going to that place, but it's still Philadelphia. And they're coming off two losses in 6 days. So what do you think about that matchup post-bye week?
18: I think Philly fans are going to be harder on the Eagles than they will on the Panthers. Believe me, I played most of my career in Philly. And they're about as passionate, and that's the word I'll use, as can be. They know when you're not playing well, and they let you know. So I think the fans are more concerned about the Eagles play than anybody coming to town.
19: Yep, fair enough. Mike Golic, senior ESPN radio host. He's back. The Golics 10 to noon on ESPN radio. Was on the call last night. Westwood won as the Panthers upset the Lions on Sunday Night Football. Good to see you. Thank you for stopping by.
18: No problem.
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6: Administrations are giving these deals. So how about you not offer such gigantic buyouts? Now, what they're afraid of is that the coaches will go somewhere else where they get a better offer, right? Yeah. At some point, Bone, you're doing it to yourself. You are the one that chose to give all the money to Stewart, all the money to Sellers, all the money to Harbor. You are the one that chose to give Beamer this deal. So it's like you're getting yourself into this damn pickle. But like I had kind of thought all along, Bone, that $24 million is not huge in the buyout space compared to like Dabo and Norvell and stuff like that. I'd be a little scared if I'm a South Carolina fan that they get stuck for another year with this.
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32: Prescott back, throwing, end zone! Lamb to the post! CeeDee Lamb! Unbelievable!
33: Kyron to the edge of stiff arm, turns it down the numbers, stays on his feet, and he's in! Kyron Williams puts it in the paint, and the Rams have their first lead of week four with 70 seconds left in Philadelphia.
34: George Kittle is racing, Hufanga on his heels, won't get there, touchdown! 49ers, a breakaway for George Kittle!
35: Set back, pumps,
34: intercepted by the Giants as he throws it left. 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Touchdown, Giants!
28: And get you set for tonight's matchup.
33: The hand is to Robinson. Stops, starts, bursts into the end zone over the left side for the touchdown. Patience, and then the explosion to get the Falcons on the board, an extra point away from tying it up.
36: At the 21, Chuck takes it out of the shotgun, stands, fires it to the end zone, caught by Chris Olave, and that is a touchdown, New Orleans.
28: Now, here are your hosts, Jamie Erdahl and Super Bowl winning head coach Doug Peterson.
30: Well, when you put it that way, it was a fantastic Sunday of football, but this is why we're here. We welcome you to Westwood One's coverage of Monday Night Football. Tonight, it's an NFC South showdown between the Atlanta Falcons and they're in New Orleans to take on the Saints to close out week four, along with Super Bowl winning head coach Doug Peterson. I'm Jamie Erdahl. Coach, fun little Monday night for us, huh? Two young quarterbacks just getting comfortable with the spotlight and Tyler Shuck and Michael Penix Jr. You looking forward to this one?
0: I'm really looking forward to this matchup and just, you know, watching these two young guys play and watching the electricity in the Superdome, and it's just going to be an electric night, I believe, there in New Orleans.
30: Absolutely. Now, listen, we all love football season and how it unfolds, and we like to see how partnerships become magical, whether it be a head coach and a quarterback. But on Sunday, it was the quarterbacks and the wide receivers who really connected. And my goodness, some of the pass catchers popped off. And I know for you, Coach, that was like your favorite position group on Sunday, huh?
0: Yeah, Jamie, it was a really exciting day for wide receivers and quarterbacks, and a lot of high scoring. And just you think about some of these guys. Malik Nabers with the Giants had 112 yards and a touchdown. CeeDee Lamb went off in Houston. You know, Tyquan Thornton, unfortunate injury right there, but he had a great game at 111. Teddero McMillan for the Carolina Panthers, they're red hot right now as well.
30: Mm-hmm.
0: T. Higgins, Nico Collins, Puka Nacua, all go over 100 yards, 157 yards. And then we can't leave out tight ends. Minnesota.
30: T.J. Hawkinson.
0: T.J.
30: Hawkinson. Coach, it's been 3 minutes. You want me to do it already? The 4-0 Minnesota Vikings.
0: Get out the skull. Vikings skull. Get it out of your system. He had a great game. 13 catches, 119 yards. So it was an exciting day for wide receivers, for those skill guys. Really a lot of fun. Great matchups, too, yesterday in the NFL.
30: Truly, and you did mention it, despite, for example, the Tyquan Thornton game that he had, a couple injuries that we got to get through before we move on with the rest of the hour. He suffered a dislocated ankle for the Chiefs. He's had surgery. He'll be down 3 to 4 months. Other guys you probably saw go to the Blue Medical Tent yesterday, Lamar Jackson, he's day-to-day with an ankle injury. The Eagles running back room suffered as Saquon Barkley's week-to-week with a hamstring. Tank Bigsby now on IR, having surgery on an abdominal injury that he suffered. And then the Bengals, Ja'Marr Chase and the concussion protocol, and T. Higgins day-to-day with an adductor. We're going to get to all the games and how that went down, but we just wanted to make sure we covered some of the big names in the NFL, as we have much more to come as we approach kickoff between the Falcons and the Saints, including we have to have an Eagles conversation. Some teams had season salvaging wins, plus hear from Bijan Robinson and Cam Jordan. But when we return, let's talk about that Chiefs-Raiders game, shall we? 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
4: The Los Angeles Rams, from down 10 in this fourth quarter, have Ann Dole to go from the 7. Second down with a chance to take their first lead. Puka Nacua is left. Davante Adams is right. Two tight ends in formation. Strong left. They run it left. Kyren to the edge of stiff arm. Turns it down the numbers. Stays on his feet. And he's in. Kyren Williams puts it in the paint. And the Rams have their first lead of week 4 with 70 seconds left in Philadelphia.
30: Puts it in the paint in enemy territory, Kyren Williams did. That was J.B. Long on 710 ESPN Los Angeles. I'm Jamie Erdahl. Here's Doug Peterson. Feels like we got to start this show or the Sunday game conversations with, as I like to call him, 52, since he won that Super Bowl with the Eagles, of course, over the Patriots, with Coach every week, which is sometimes it's great for the Eagles. And sometimes it's really bad, Coach. And we called that Monday Night Football game kind of a burn-the-tape game against the Bears, figuring the Eagles would put it in their rear view. But, my gosh, they got to burn this tape, too, against the Rams. How did this happen to the Eagles down the stretch at home against the Rams?
0: Jamie, this team is in a little disarray right now to start this season. I mean, 4 weeks in, and I think they're still trying to figure their way. And really, I think it starts up front with that offensive line. There's some injury in there. Lane Johnson didn't play in this football game. And then Saquon Barkley early in this game goes out. They can't find their rhythm offensively. They're 0 for 12 on third down. They were in too many third and long situations. I believe five of those were 10-plus. This team needs to fit defensively. I think they're keeping them in these games, and Vic Fangio does a great job. But offensively right now, they're in disarray, and they got to figure some things out. Hurry.
30: Okay, I need you to talk me out of something, which is talk me out of this coach to not do body language checks all the time on the sideline for the Eagles. You got Jalen Hurts, who's coming out of the tent last week yelling about stuff. You got who's not supposed to be emulating A.J. Brown. Devontae Smith is supposed to be the one that has his head on straight, and he's side-eyeing his quarterback now. Tell me not to pay attention to this, or do you think there's something there?
0: No, there is definitely something there. And this is something as a coach that I always taught my teams. Like, you can't ever let the other team know that you're in disarray. Don't let them see you sweat, so to speak. Mm-hmm. And this is what the Eagles are doing right now. There's some infighting, right? There's some things going on in that locker room and on that sideline and throughout the course of the week. They're just not on the same page. And obviously it starts at the top with Coach Sirianni. And mm-hmm. I love that man. He's done an outstanding job. He's won a Super Bowl there, been to a couple others, but look, they got to get some things, as I said, figured out quickly as they move into week 5 coming up overseas.
30: And just when you look at the depth chart, if you allow a Rams team to do that to you, they're gonna. They have a veteran head coach. Sean McVay was thrilled to get that monkey off his back. He hadn't beat Nick Sirianni yet. And Stafford, that's his 40th career fourth quarter comeback. So the Rams come into Philly, they take down the Eagles. Let's move on in the AFC. We were going to have a Drake May conversation at some point here. We were borderline on talking about the yips with the Patriots quarterback, but he goes to Western New York, and it's like he's playing a home game. The Patriots come back. They beat the Bills. They had 26 combined points in weeks 2 and 3, and now they had 29 in one game against the Bills. So what a relief to see Drake May play like this for the Patriots, huh, Coach?
0: A total relief, Jamie, and I really, it's a credit, I think, to Drake, the coaching staff, and really the entire organization to kind of get the monkey off their back. Now they got to go prove it again and make sure that this is not just a one-game sort of fluke, as we would call it. But
30: sure,
0: I was happy for Drake May to really not listen to the naysayers and go out and play at a high level and do the things he did on the road and beat a really good Buffalo team, mm-hmm. On the road.
30: Can it be a one-hit wonder maybe for the Bills? Like, they can just erase that from their memory? Or did you see anything there that popped? Do you think that concerns you in October now for Buffalo?
0: Moving forward, I think Josh Allen, obviously, he's doing a lot right now, and he's putting a lot on his back with this team and with this offense. I think Josh just has to get back to just being Josh Allen, right? He's an exceptional quarterback. He's done an outstanding job with this team, but really for him, just lead the team. Lead the team, run the offense. But I don't. There's no concern here. They're going to be fine, you know, in the AFC East. They'll be okay.
30: All right, we ripped off the Band-Aid with that other team that you used to coach. Let's go to the other one that you coach with the Jacksonville Jaguars and how fun they've been to watch so far this season. They beat the Bengals 22-17 in Cincinnati, a Bengals team that seemingly had figured out September until Trevor Lawrence came into town. Joe Burrow, I mean, could he have thrown for another pass? I think his arm might have fallen off. That was a crazy attempt by the Bengals offensively. What do you want to pick apart here when you look at the Jags over the Bengals?
0: Well, two things. Number one, it's hard to throw 54 balls and win football games. It's hard to do in the National Football League. You have to have some form of a run game, right? And Cincinnati needs to figure this out. But when you look into the Jacksonville Jaguars, what I like here is the defense, how well this defense is playing and how well they're creating takeaways for the offense. And then the offense is being really efficient. Trevor Lawrence is playing the best football of his career in the National Football League right now. And he's got a ton of weapons to throw the football to. Getting Brenton Strange back out there helped him a lot across the middle of the field. But this team is playing and clicking on all cylinders right now. And I'm excited for the Jags.
30: Strange little soundbite from Ja'Marr Chase last week when he was asked about what have you seen for the progression of Travis Hunter from year one to year two, and he just didn't want to answer the question. He just didn't want to have an opinion about the young DB. Now, Travis Hunter has picks in back-to-back weeks against the Pats and against the Bengals. That must do confidence for a young DB, huh, Coach?
0: Yeah, absolutely right, Jamie. And I tell you what, you watch him from yesterday and the interception that he had and the little, the shimmy shake that he had. And it was incredible. And he's an electric player, whether he's on the offensive side. But I think he found a home, and I think the Jags are doing the right thing with him. Keep him on the defensive side of the football, and he's made a big impact.

0: off, and you're seeing again what Matt Nagy and Greg Roman are doing as kind of a co-offensive coordinator thing with the run game, with this passing game. And look, I was writing down notes today for this show, and I'm going, the New York Giants are in first place in the NFC East. Who would have thought it?
1: Outright lead, and they were able to double down on that lead with a 98-yard pick six out of Deontay Banks as the final play of the game against the Cardinals. So shout out to the Giants. We don't know how long it's going to last, but you hold on to that number one spot in your division because the Cowboys seem like they might be nipping at your heels eventually. Up next, Battle of Texas went down over the weekend. It taught us a lot, like just how good CeeDee Lamb is and where the heck did the Houston Texans defense go. You're listening to the Monday Night Football pregame show on Westwood One.
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10: Second down at the Houston 12. Prescott back, throwing. End zone! Lamb to the post! CeeDee Lamb! Unbelievable! 12-yard touchdown! Dallas has regained the lead!
1: 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That's Brad Sham on 105.3 The Fan and the Dallas Cowboys Radio Network. Welcome back to the Progressive Insurance Studios for the Monday Night Football pregame show here on Westwood One. I'm Jamie Erdahl. I'm hanging out with Doug Peterson, Super Bowl 52 winning head coach with the Eagles, went on to coach the Jags as well. 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CeeDee Lamb is a good little piece of insurance in that wide receiver room for that Cowboys offense, huh, Coach? Doug, they tapped in. The Cowboys did. They went to Houston. Honestly, this game to me on Sunday, Coach, was like both teams were salvaging something here. And the Cowboys were the ones that escaped. Texans now sit at 0-4, but the Dallas Cowboys offense looked great. Defense still needs to figure it out. But at least they stayed on track.
0: Absolutely right, Jamie. And I'll tell

0: Something. This is why you play for four quarters in the National Football League, and it's not a three quarter game or a two quarter game or three and a half quarters. You got to play four quarters. We saw it obviously with the Rams, Eagles, and now Dallas, Houston, and listen, I'm just surprised at Houston starting 0-4. I really thought this was a team that was going to be a contender, not only in the AFC South, but in the postseason and maybe even deeper in the playoffs. But right now, I think they're another team that is kind of finding their way just a little bit. But give Dallas credit. And what Dak Prescott has done, you know, in his career and having a guy like CeeDee Lamb, this is why you go out and pay a CeeDee Lamb, right? I mean, this is why when it's crunch time, in the National Football League, you put the ball in your playmakers' hands and the guys that are going to make plays. And CeeDee Lamb going for 189 yards and that touchdown on a double post type concept is just a credit to Dallas and what they've done. Obviously 2-2 in the NFC East. So a lot of work ahead, but what a great game for them yesterday.
1: Second most receptions for a Cowboy in history at 17, good for 189 yards, as Coach just said. Of course, behind Michael Irvin, you have to assume, the other guy that always wears 88. In a team that always feels like they're in a conversation, the Kansas City Chiefs, they had a perfect September, but they had that final hurdle to get over to start October positively, and that was to go to Allegiant Stadium to take on the Las Vegas Raiders, a Raiders team. Clint Kubiak is a new head coach in town, and what he has built culturally has been so impressive, and it's even impressing Andy Reid after the game.
2: They've done there. I mean, they're a good football team, and we knew it coming in. We figured it would take four quarters of good, hard football. It is the Raiders. It is an AFC rival, and there's a ton of tradition there, and they're building it here. And with that competition, it increases it even more. So, but my hat goes off to them.
1: If you're bored sitting at home, go back and watch the last 3 minutes of that game. It was wild times in Vegas, but the Chiefs escaped 30-27. They remain unbeaten in the NFL season so far. So impressive what the Chiefs have been able to do. Coach, what do you think of them?
0: Yeah, I just think this is one of the more complete football teams in the National Football League right now. Kansas City, maybe you throw San Francisco maybe in there from the NFC. But I'll tell you this. I think this division will probably at the end of the year come down to either Kansas City or the Vegas Raiders if they continue to play the way they are playing. And Clint Kubiak has inspired this football team. Kirk Cousins has infused energy and his style of play right now. I'm watching him throw passes like he's almost throwing them blind to his receiver. Like he's got so much trust in his guys right now. And that's exciting to see. And I just pulled up their schedule.
1: Mm-hmm.
0: Week 18, the Vegas Raiders will be in Kansas City. It could come down to the AFC West, a chance to maybe host a playoff game, maybe even have a bye. Who knows? But excited for the Raiders. But the Chiefs right now are one of the more complete teams.
1: That would be a magical season for them. And the way Kirk Cousins is playing, we have fully forgotten. Fernando Mendoza, who? We can wait for him for 27, 28, and that's okay for a young quarterback. Speaking of quarterbacks, something really entertaining went down between the Bears and the Jets. Well, at least it was entertaining if you're a Bears fan. And that is the fact that Ben Johnson heard the chatter obviously Tyson Bagent is going to start for you. Caleb Williams is hurt, and he trots Case Keenum out for a single snap, a run play, just to sit him the rest of the game. Then Tyson comes in. Ben Johnson is a wizard. He's a maniac. He's also kind of cranky, and whatever. He's winning football games right now, 23-12, the final, Bears over Jets. What do you think of them?
0: Yeah, I tell you what, Ben Johnson has full command of that team right now and that organization and really that city, and he doesn't care what anybody says, thinks, does, or is going to do for this from the outside. It's all about the Chicago Bears. It's all about, you know, what he does as a play caller, as a head coach. And I'm going to tell you something. At 3-1 right now, and obviously behind your Minnesota Vikings, this is going to be another one of those teams. I mean, what Tyson Bagent did yesterday, coming in, you know, after kind of sitting behind Case a week before, this team is clicking on all cylinders to me, and you know, it's going to be exciting to watch them as they move forward. I think into the month of October.
1: Strange little stat from this game that we can't escape without saying: the Bears had more first downs than the Jets ran offensive plays, and that's where I'm going to leave it at that. Okay, so it worked for the Bears, it wasn't working for the Jets. Did that blow your mind?
0: It totally blows my mind, and it's hard to fathom that stat right there.
1: All right, lastly, does it blow your mind that Brock Purdy hasn't been sacked yet this year? The 49ers are undefeated. They took down the Broncos, and that's a good Broncos defense, and they still didn't get Purdy.
0: I'm surprised. I really am. And I know the San Francisco, and this goes back to, you know, the Kansas City conversation. This San Francisco now is probably them and KC, you could argue, probably two of the best teams in the National Football League right now, clicking on all cylinders, as we said. But yes, I am surprised that Brock Purdy has not been touched once and put on the ground as a sack. And it's just surprising. Again, Kyle Shanahan, play caller, getting the ball out of his hand, throwing screens to Kittle, who runs, you know, the length of the football field for touchdowns and things of that nature. So, again, another team that's playing really well moving into the second quarter of the season, as we say.
1: Just a couple NFC North scores to touch on. Vikings beaten Dolphins team. They are at 4-0 now. The defense still works. Kyler Murray frustrated after the game. He knows the offense has to get better. And lastly, Sunday Night Football saw Bryce Young and Tetero McMillan put on a show in Carolina to take down the Detroit Lions. It's time now to hear, though, from Nick Costos of You Better You Bet on Westwood One Sports with some of the numbers our listeners might be interested in for tonight's matchup.
3: Thanks, Jamie. The spread for Monday Night Football sees Tyler Shuck and the New Orleans Saints a 1.5-point home favorite over Michael Penix Jr. and the Atlanta Falcons, the total 47.5. And the betting action has been on the underdog Falcons. Bettors clearly impressed by Atlanta's demolition of the Packers in Lambeau in Penix's first game of the year. That was 11 days ago. A lot of time to rest. And perhaps bettors not as enthused with New Orleans' 4 turnovers last Sunday and a home loss to the Raiders. As for the total, we've seen one-way action on the over with points expected. If forced to pick a winner, I'd take the Saints in what's sure to be a great home field advantage, and I do think the game goes over the total. As for props, tight ends have had a lot of success against New Orleans this season, from Sam Laporta to Mark Andrews to Brock Bowers. Falcons tight end Kyle Pitts off to a slow start this season, but this is an excellent matchup for tight ends. Pitts yardage prop tonight, just 28.5. Jamie, back to you.
1: It truly is. Thank you, Nick. Both teams sit at 1-2. NFC South conversation very much a part of this on Monday Night Football.
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5: Anyway, the anonymous Don Julio email was sent to roughly 11 schools.
6: Are you thinking of Cornholio? 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It's Cornholio.
5: Yeah, that's where I messed up. So where's the Don Julio reference from?
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1: That's right. Welcome back, everyone, as we walk you up to kickoff between the Falcons and the Saints. Time now to send you to New Orleans to say hello for the first time to Kevin Harlan and Ross Tucker in the booth tonight for the game. Kevin, so much fantastic history between these two teams, but specifically tonight, the story of the rebirth game is truly special. How are you guys doing?
19: We're doing great, Jamie. Coach, great to be on with you. I've got Ross Tucker right here, who's my friend and one of the best in the business, and glad to share this special night. And it is the 20th anniversary of when they rebuilt, basically, the dome. Three quarters of the roof was torn off by Katrina. It took about $200 million and many months to get it fixed. But they got back here. They played here. And the first game back 20 years ago on this particular day was monumental and one of the famous days in the history of the NFL for what the city and the league all came back to join in, and what a successful night it was.
20: Just incredible, Kevin. And being on the field downstairs before the game talking with some people, there's a real buzz about this anniversary and about what happened 20 years ago. Mike Tirico's here.
19: Right.
20: You know, Mike Tirico did the Sunday Night Football last night. He wanted to be here because he called this game on television 20 years ago, and he said he's called a lot more important games from a football standpoint, but never one that was more impactful in terms of what it really meant to a community. I did see Steve Gleason, who blocked the punt that night that was returned for a touchdown, saw him down the field before the game as well. So there's a lot of people back from that event 20 years ago.
19: It is, and so there's a lot of emotion in this city of New Orleans, and let alone we've got an important game in the NFC South. We've got 2-1-2 teams going at it, and for the Falcons who come in here, they sport perhaps the most dynamic individual player in the NFL in the running back, Bijan Robinson.
20: Kevin, it looks like he's floating out there.
19: Yeah.
20: You know, when you're watching the film, you almost have to see, do his feet actually touch the ground? He glides. Such a unique, special style. He's to the point now where even all the other running backs, I believe, would tell you that he is the best running back in the NFL. Leads the NFL with almost 500 yards from scrimmage this season. Hasn't even played his fourth game yet.
19: Tyler Shuck is the quarterback who just turned 27. But Shuck is only in his second NFL season. He played 7 years of college football at three different teams. But probably has talked about a young quarterback, even though he is 27. In NFL terms, only his second year, he's off to a terrific start.
20: I really, really like him. Second in the NFL in passing yards per game, third in touchdowns. I can imagine Coach Peterson would love to have gotten his hands on a guy like Tyler Shuck. He plays with a confidence. Kind of reminds me almost of some of the guys, Kevin, back in the 90s. Got a little Drew Bledsoe to him. Mm-hmm. Now, listen, he's more athletic than Drew was. Drew was a teammate. But he will try to rifle the ball into tight windows. He is not afraid to make stick throws, which you need to do in this league.
19: So, Jamie, Ross calls me today when we get in town, and he says, let's go to Cafe Dumont. Let's go get some beignets. Let's get some chicory coffee, which we did, and loved it. But at the very end, there was all this white powdered sugar on his plate.
1: Sure.
19: And he pretended like he was sneezing, and he blew it all over my face, and it was a mess from head to toe. But that was his way of saying, I'm glad we're back together for another Monday night.
1: Ross Tucker takes you somewhere to eat. You follow him no matter what. That is the kind of friend he is. And he's a professional, and I'm happy to be on this show with you, too. And enjoy yourselves in New Orleans, all right? And you know what? Run it back after the game, okay? More beignets after the game. Both of you. I challenge you. Thank you, Kevin.
19: We'll do it.
1: Thank you, Ross.
19: Thank you.
1: Doug, I was not expecting to hear a Tyler Shuck, Drew Bledsoe parallel in that conversation, but here we are. What do you think about what Ross said?
21: Hey, it might be a little too soon to put Tyler Shuck in the Drew Brees conversation.
1: Hall of Famer.
21: Drew Bledsoe conversation just yet. But I'll tell you what, I love the way Tyler Shuck is really leading this team. And look, he's got, you know, Chris Olave to throw the football to. He can turn around and hand it to Alvin Kamara. And defensively, I think, I mean, they're going to miss some defensive guys tonight. But I love the way he's playing and just a young quarterback with a bright future.
1: Absolutely. And speaking of one of the players that Ross Tucker just spoke about, you're going to hear from him in a second, and that is Bijan Robinson. Just a prolific running back. He has been incredible this season. Specifically, though, the last time we saw the Falcons play, in a 35-14 win over the Packers, Robinson had 213 yards from scrimmage, 194 of those were rushing, 19 catches, and 2 rushing TDs. Boy, is he fun to watch, and he's an even better media listen.
22: For us, we got to, you know, make sure every single game is like a playoff game for us. You know, we have to focus on this week right here and this game right here. And, you know, the past is the past. Like, we got to put that one to bed, which we already did. That's been the message. You know, we can't have a game like last week and then go backwards. Like, that's the last thing that we got to do. That's the last thing that anybody on this team wants. So we have to keep improving, keep gaining that confidence, and you know, get ready for the Saints.
1: The Falcons have a real moment here, Coach, and that's the fact that they sit at 1-2. Michael Penix Jr. looked tremendous in that game against the Packers. They have Bijan Robinson. They have Drake London. This thing could work for them in a very ripe NFC South situation.
21: Yeah, I believe this this division right here is kind of sitting there for the taking a little bit, and the Falcons really could. The Falcons really could do some good tonight if they get a, win on the road in New Orleans.
1: Mm-hmm, absolutely. Speaking of New Orleans, as Kevin so well explained what this is historically for this matchup, and that is the rebirth game. So I had a chance to catch up with Cam Jordan, who knows a thing or two about the city of New Orleans, what this game means and what his career has looked like, especially how long he's been playing.
0: Who knows? I'm playing with reckless abandonment. I mean, at this point, I'm in Lanyap, so it's such a New Orleans word, but I'm in overflow, right? Like, I've never thought I was
1: going to finish this year. What does it mean? What's, like, the cultural translation?
0: Lanyap is just, like, the season of more. It's, like, it's giving a little bit more of it. Like, if you got Lanyap of sauce, you got more sauce, you know? Like,
1: nice.
0: Yeah, so I just got
1: so
0: more
1: So you need,
0: juice.
1: Like, a Lanyap of turnovers for the defense
0: Yeah, if we got turnovers, we got Lanyap of turnovers, yeah, we'd love that. I would love 5, 6, 7 turnovers in one game for our defense, for the good guys, you know, how we sort of lost this last game. We had 4 turnovers versus our 1. Now we got to win that turnover battle. So yeah, I'm in Lanyard. So like, I'm literally just giving everything, because if I never played down in football again, what haven't I done other than win a Super Bowl? I've had All Pros, I've had Pro Bowls, I've led the team in sacks, I've led the NFC, I've led the, you know, whatever it is, I've done all that. So for me, it's all about pushing my guys, whether that be Chase Young, whether it be Carl Granderson, trying to get the most out of Tyree Wilson, talking to my young pups, and just making them the best version of themselves, because I want them to be great. Even if, you know, my standard goes higher, they match my standard or exceed it. We're just trying to push each other to be the best. And it's so fun this year, because it's like, what do I have to lose? Nothing. What do we have to do? We have to gain everything. We haven't been in the playoffs in 4 years, 5 years. What do we have to lose? So might as well let it rip.
1: Okay, so this game, Michael Penix Jr., he had a fantastic re-debut for the Falcons, but when you know a guy like that, he's a lefty quarterback, like, how does this change your approach with what you know of Penix Jr.?
0: I'm on the blind side. It's rare. I love this. That's what I'm saying. Like, guys don't
1: That's
0: even...
1: That's fantastic for yeah, you.
0: Exactly. Guys don't even understand, like, when you're on the left side, you're typically in a quarterback's face, so you're more the wall. You're more the defender. Like, when you turn a corner, you got to turn the corner harder. When you, like, beat somebody, you got to beat pretty much place them in their laps. And that's why you see, like, you know, your top edge rushers are blindside guys, because they get the more push around. They get the push buys, the high rushes.
1: You dream for weeks like this.
0: I hate that he's coming off such a hot game. I mean, he threw for, what, 270, 260 last mm-hmm. week? You know, Drake London had 194.
1: Bijan
0: had two-something.
1: Can you, like, just – I know you don't want to because he wears that Falcon red, but, like, how talented is Bijan Robinson as an athlete?
0: I mean, he's a typical Arizona talent, you know, like – when you're Arizona boy, we just breathe different, you know, little desert monsters. And so I hate that he's with the Falcons. You know, like, with the franchise that doesn't have a Super Bowl behind them, but, like, that's the reason why they brought Matt Ryan over, right? Like, he's been to the Super Bowl. He knows what it takes to get there. Not what it takes to win, but, like, what it takes mm-hmm. to get there. Do we talk about Bijan and what he's a top two running back. And, I mean, we've had these arguments just, like, you know, preseason. It's like, oh, he's a top three running back. I'm like, all right, name somebody who's better. You know that mm-hmm. Jahmyr Gibbs, you know that James Cook, you know that Bijan are the top of their game. That's mm-hmm. And you can fight for any order you want to. So when you're in that air, it's rare. And the way he's able to jump cut, his vision separates him from the others.
1: But look out for you coming off the line. Okay, there's an emotional connection here for this game on Monday night, and that is because 20 years ago, the Saints obviously beat the Falcons on Monday night in the Saints' first home game back in the Superdome following Hurricane Katrina. I know you weren't on the field at the time, and you were joining the team not much after that, but you are so entrenched in this community, and you have such reverence for the people of New Orleans. Like, what are some emotions behind this Monday night game and just this kind of 20th season after that return?
0: Yeah, I mean, I was in high school when Katrina happened, so we caught some of those, you know, those displaced members of New Orleans all the way out in Arizona, even. And, you know, they went to Houston and Dallas, and we had a nice little faction come to Chandler High back in those days. And you didn't even understand, like, the team had to go to San Antonio in 2005, come back 2006, and the first person they played in the dome was Cantlana. You know, like, they had to go, and Steve Gleason had the blocked field goal. and everything that Steve Gleason means, like, it just adds on to it. And so it was such, you know, it's such uplifting. People still talk about it. Like, hey, you know, everybody in the city knows, like, it's a dome coming. Everybody in the city knows, like, hey, 20 years ago, like, I had to go to Houston for a year, and I came back, and the first game I saw was this game against Atlanta. And, like, when you think about what it means to the city, it means more. Not only that it's trash Atlanta coming in, not only that you have, you know, the 20th anniversary for Katrina, but it's a dome coming. First, second home game, but first primetime Monday night joint of the year. And so it just means that much more. It's not taken for granted what it means to the city. And when it all comes down to it, it's all about, hey, we got the city rocking with this. The greatest thing about our fan base is it's we, you know, like, how are we going to do this year? What are we doing? Oh man, I heard Jordan Tyson, when are we going to get him back? It's everything is a we here. And so it's a family feel that never leaves.
1: Perfect. Cam, awesome to see you.
0: Absolutely.
1: In case you thought you heard it wrong, you did not. He, in fact, Cam Jordan cannot call them the Atlanta Falcons as their nameplate reads. It was Cantlanta, Ain'tlanta, and Trashlanta. So, Cam Jordan, you are through and through with the New Orleans Saints. We see you. We understand the ferocity with which you love this city. And with that, we have a story to tell. He just explained the history behind it, but now you're going to hear it on Westwood One. Coming up, it's a rebirth game feature. You're listening to the Monday Night Football pregame show on Westwood One.
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1: Welcome back, everyone, along with Doug Peterson. I'm Jamie Erdahl. This is the Monday Night Football pregame show on Westwood One. And tonight, we've told the story in bits and pieces, but it is now time to commemorate what is going on in New Orleans tonight. And it is the 20th anniversary of the Saints returning to the Superdome after Hurricane Katrina. Our friend here at Westwood One, Steve Futterman, has more.
23: This is very serious, and it's of the highest nature.
24: August 28th, 2005, the night before Katrina struck, there were ominous warnings.
25: We cannot stress enough the danger this hurricane poses to Gulf Coast communities. I urge all citizens to put their own safety and the safety of their families first by moving to safe ground.
24: Weather forecasts showed Katrina increasing in strength as it made its way directly towards New Orleans.
26: Now, as you look at the satellite photograph, we've seen more and more of the eye becoming more apparent there, and so that's an indication that this thing is gaining strength and probably on the verge of becoming a Category 4 hurricane as it continues to move.
24: The next day it struck, and when the city's levee system failed, it unleashed unimagined death and destruction. This memorable 911 emergency call as floodwaters reached the top of this woman's home.
27: So I'm going to die. The water is steady rising in the attic, ma'am.
4: and I'm a drown in the attic.
24: With 80% of the city underwater, it was soon apparent the New Orleans Saints would have to find somewhere else to play. Games were moved to San Antonio, Baton Rouge, and New Jersey.
6: Welcome back to Giants Stadium, everybody. This is technically a home game for the New Orleans Saints, displaced by Hurricane Katrina.
24: With the Superdome suffering serious damage, it was unclear when the Saints would return. An ambitious plan, though, soon emerged. As unrealistic as it may have seemed, the Saints would return the following season. And on September 25th, 2006, 56 weeks after Katrina, a Monday night football game. The Saints against the Atlanta Falcons.
6: 392 days ago, one of the worst natural disasters in history nearly wiped New Orleans and its surroundings completely off the map. Now, just 13 months after Hurricane Katrina struck the Gulf region, we are back in one of the best venues in sports as the NFL and the Saints are ready to show us that you can go home again.
24: Perhaps never has a football game meant more to a city.
7: It is still remembered as the first real step towards anyone here believing that the city would survive and revive.
24: Actor-comedian Harry Shearer has lived in New Orleans since 2005.
7: The return of the Saints was profoundly significant as a signal that New Orleans had a chance to come back.
24: The game was full of emotions.
6: Right, they got a block to the five. The Saints are going to recover. Touchdown, New Orleans.
24: Steve Gleason's block punt has come to symbolize the Saints' return and the city's recovery. Today, Gleason is battling ALS. He cannot speak on his own. He uses a device that speaks the words he wants to say.
8: That moment connected my life to New Orleans in a way I never could have planned. 20 years later, I feel the love. And I'm grateful to be here for whatever comes next.
9: Deuce McAllister, running on a surgically repaired knee, gains 3 to the 23.
24: Another Saints star was running back Deuce McAllister, who ran for 81 yards.
10: For 3 hours, we wanted to be able to give our fans hope and let them take their minds off of all of the other stuff. All of the other stuff for 3 hours. That's what we tried to do. And that game, I'll never forget Coach Payton just saying, it will be like the Super Bowl. It was bigger than the Super Bowl. It was bigger than the Super Bowl. It was perfect.
6: A joyous night in New Orleans has come to an end on the football field. Let the party begin. The Saints win it. They beat Atlanta, and they do it resoundingly, 23-3.
24: When it was over, some Saint fans had tears in their eyes. Harry Shearer says 2 decades later, the game still resonates.
7: It was a civic renewal signal that I think so far exceeded the importance of a football game. It was a signal that we would come back.
24: And in the Saints locker room after the game,
11: I can't split this ball up 500,000 ways. I can't do that. I can't cut it up into 500,000 pieces, all right, to give to everybody in this city. But this game ball is going to everybody in this city. This city is getting this game ball from our organization, this team.
24: The game ball was dedicated appropriately to the city of New Orleans. I'm Steve Futterman.
1: What an incredible way to explain that story, to look back at all that went down in New Orleans 20-plus years ago. And Doug Peterson, you yourself have a wonderful and special and historic connection to this city as well. What are your memories of New Orleans at that time?
21: Yeah, so in 2005, I was coaching high school football. I had just retired from the National Football League and got into high school football. And we actually played a playoff game in New Orleans, Louisiana, that year. And I took our team down there the day before, and you know, we couldn't find any hotels except two little boutique hotels in the French Quarter. So split the team up, split the coaches up, and we stayed in the French Quarter. And then the next morning, we took buses through the Ninth Ward after all the water and everything had receded. And I just wanted my kids at that time to kind of appreciate life and appreciate the things they had and how these families were displaced and they've lost everything during this tragic hurricane. And even though we did not win the game the next or that night, it was just a great, I think, for us just to remember how fragile life can be and never take these storms for granted.
1: It's an incredible life experience you gave those athletes on that night 20 years ago. It also speaks so much to when events like this happen in the country, in the world, that while fans feel relief watching their sport again, it must be so heavy for the athletes to be on that field tonight. And Ross Tucker said it was going down tonight in New Orleans, and the fact that all those people were there. And that is what we're looking forward to here with Falcons Saints. So Falcons have a great track record in the last 10 years on Monday Night Football. Both teams are at 1-2, got two good coaches, Kevin Stefanski and Kellen Moore. Coach, you want to make a pick real quick?
21: Yeah, I'll tell you what, this is going to be exciting for the city of New Orleans. And even though the Saints have some defensive members out due to injury, I still think it's going to be too much for Atlanta to go. And I think they got to fight the crowd, the noise, the whole thing. I want to see Michael Penix have a repeat from last week, but I like the Saints in this one.
1: All right, here we go. First half action is headed your way. 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So like I said, that's it for us. The game's about to start. When we return, we'll send you back to New Orleans. Of course, you heard from them once already with Kevin Harlan and Ross Tucker on the call. It's an NFC South matchup. It's good young quarterbacks and a very fun running back that you get to watch in Bijan Robinson. Panthers won last night. They won the NFC South last season. Tampa Bay Buccaneers are having a tough go of it with their quarterback out in Baker Mayfield. So we look at the Falcons and the Saints to set the tone and perhaps join the Panthers atop this division. And it begins tonight to close out week four. You've been listening to the Monday Night Football Show, pregame show on Westwood One.
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